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0: 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So we have just had a experience is probably the best word, an experience so far in the show tonight around what started with aliens, which is wild, into Nick's, religious experience. And it just, like, I still think there's threads to pull out from what Nick said, but let me ask you a question, Spanish.
1: Okay.
0: And I don't think this is really to put you on the spot, but there's an interesting contradiction in the stuff that I read. And let me just, I said this last break, we've said it probably 1,000 times. We do the show around authenticity and having guys be okay with their feelings. And that's not just like, oh, that's so sweet and cute. Like when you get in touch with feelings and you can actually like feel something inside, feel it in your heart, feel it in your gut, like there's magic there. That's like, call it what you want. Universe, God, intuition, I don't really care. But like when you shut the noise out, whether it be through meditation, prayer, or just getting off your phone, like there's really good stuff there. And here's the contradiction. I totally agree with what Nick said. And I've just had experiences in my life where I've observed people who say out loud to God, hey God, I want this. You know, I want a girlfriend, I want money, I want whatever. Maybe that's too shallow or surface level. But then the flip side of that is when you read around, say, manifestation or quantum mechanics, if you live in a state of quote unquote, I want, then you're projecting to the quantum field a state of lack. If you're saying I want, and if you're having this I want statement inside, then what you're really saying is you don't have it. And it conjures up scarcity, lack, etc. So how do you balance? Because again, I'm totally down with Nick's experience. Like I just went and peed and I was like, hey God, I just had a really cool conversation with this dude named Nick. I tell you what I want, God. But like in all seriousness, it's like, how do you reconcile speaking in present tense, knowing that the future is now, with the idea of a God that waits for you to ask for something because he's the one in control? Does that make sense? Do you kind of 100%. Follow where I'm going?
1: Yes, 100%. And it's rooted in your feelings of desire. Alan Watts said this amazing thing where he said, when people say they want something, the root emotion is desire. I desire, I truly desire. Lose the example of a girlfriend, right? Because I remember at the beginning of this year, my desire was I want to experience unconditional love and I want it to be through a girlfriend. And what Alan Watts went on to say is when you have desire, there's a difference between desire and want. Want is a lack of, but desire is the emotion that brings you closer to your goals. So to collapse that, instead of want, you have desire. I desire X, Y, or Z. You imagine yourself already having gotten that thing, right? And that's where embodiment comes in. So when you desire something, like for my example was unconditional love, my conversation that I had with God was, I desire unconditional love. And very clearly the answer was, well, then embody that and I will bring it to you. So I started embodying unconditional love with as many things as I could, especially the bad ones. And then all of a sudden, certain things started showing up in my life. Because what I did was I was not in a place of want. I was in a place of desire. And that desire was to experience life in its fullest. And the easiest way I could do that was to embody that desire, emitting that emotion. Back to the quantum mechanics. You emit that emotion, and then the universe provides it for you. Make sense?
0: It does. And a lot of the stuff that I read around specifically quantum physics and quantum mechanics, we'll keep it like it, probably the things that people desire most, love and money. You desired unconditional love. So you embodied it, you showed it. Lo and behold, I would argue that you're in the healthiest boyfriend, girlfriend relationship maybe you've ever had. Maybe.
1: Ever. It's
0: know.
1: Amazing. It's absolutely amazing.
0: The other desire a lot of people have is money. And one thing I've read time and time again, act as if. So when you spend money, know that more money is coming in. Mm-hmm. But like the money is, and it's so many people get caught up on money, myself included, but it's not about money. It's not about a dollar bill. It's not about a peso. It's not about a credit card transaction. It's the energy that is affected when you go to do a transaction. So like what makes sense to me is like, give you a perfect example. So very small, but perfect example. So I was on vacation last week with Tanya. It was a wonderful vacation. As we tend to do sometimes on vacation, we spent way too much money. It's fine. Like, it's okay. But now, like we don't have any money right this second. Like, it's, I can say that out loud. Like, whew, it's not pretty. But like today, before the show, we went and had lunch. Now, I could have said, hey, we can't go to lunch. Let's stay home and eat like saltines because we don't have any money. But I was like, F that. I was like, we're in Oaxaca for like 6 more weeks. Like, I want a tlayuda. I want some guacamole.
1: Yeah.
0: And how happily I was giving that person, you know, 100 pesos for a tlayuda or guacamole or a fresh juice or, you know, jugo verde or whatever it was. And I think there's like absolute truth in that. Maybe it's just to what you're getting at around what Alan Watts said is like, no, like that was a, I mean, it was lunch. Like it wasn't like the best meal I've ever had. It's Oaxaca, so it's pretty damn close. But like, I didn't timidly hand that woman a 100 peso bill going, oh man, this is like, I really shouldn't be spending this. I was like, no, bro, I'm going to eat a really good tlayuda right now. So I think maybe embodiment around money, embodiment around love, embodiment around peace, independence, freedom, whatever it is, like that really resonates. I'm glad I brought this up because like, I'm seeing ways that I can start to shape that in my life.
1: Yeah. And you know, a lot of, when you talk, people talk about money, they usually don't, they're not talking about having so much money, you know, that they're taken care of, right? What is that? That's safety. That's a feeling of financial safety and a feeling of, I no longer have to worry about feeling safe when it comes to money because I have enough that I don't have to worry about what's going to happen next. Are they going to take X, Y, or Z from me because I don't have enough money to pay for it? And one of the pitfalls of that is a lot of people will say, well, I've wasted money on X because I don't have enough money to do this, and I wasted money on guacamole, right? When you change that ideology from I wasted money on guacamole to, man, I'm really grateful I at least had enough money to enjoy guacamole, all of a sudden you're shifting an entire mindset towards safety because you can only experience gratitude when your body feels safe enough to experience gratitude. When you're in fight or flight, you'll never get to gratitude because you're always like, well, the other shoe's got to drop. So great, the guacamole was great, but now I know in the future I'm going to be, you know, I'm going to have to eat saltines. But as soon as you switch it to, man, I was really grateful that I got to have this time with Tanya and I'm able, grateful that I got to have that guacamole, you're now embodying that safety. And that is a signal to the universe. Oh, he feels safe enough, whether he has $1,000 in his bank account or $100,000 in his bank account, the money doesn't matter. That feeling of safety does. And then once you start embodying that safety, you'll notice it may not be in the way you want. You may not get a check from your company for $100,000, but all of a sudden a friend will pop up who's like, hey, I've had this vacation idea. Do you want to come? Don't even worry about it. It'll be taken care of. I just really want your company. Bam, now all of a sudden you're going on a vacation that you've wanted to, and it's, you're not even having to spend anything. But while you're there, now you have this extra money while you're on this vacation to do things with Tanya that you wouldn't have before if you've had to pay for that vacation. You see what I'm saying? So totally. It's all these little things start to fall into place, and it's all just from a point of I am embodying financial safety because I am no longer worried that the money that I spent on guacamole could have gone to something else, because right now in the present, there is nothing else. It's just me, my wife, and delicious guacamole, and I'm grateful for that.
0: Yeah, well, and I'm a big believer, and I agree with you. Like when you're in fight or flight and the amygdala is going wild, gratitude feels far away. Mm-hmm. But even in those moments, a genuine feeling of gratitude can regulate the nervous system, can change how you see things. And, you know, it's interesting. So when I was on vacation, I took my journal with me, and I don't journal as much as I used to, because I either meditate or I journal, and I kind of go through these literally 2 years of journaling or 2 years of meditation. And I just was like, hey, you know what? I'm going to be in like an Airbnb, and then I'm going to be in a hotel room. So I'm not really going to have a place to meditate, or like, I don't want to get up early, like especially if we're out late or whatever. So I was like, you know what? I'm going to bring journaling back into my life. Dude, it was amazing. Like I love journaling, and because to me it's the same thing. It's like shut the noise off, free form write for whatever. It could be 10 minutes. One morning it was like 45 minutes. But it allows the noise to go away. And as I read back through it, there's just so many mentions of absolute gratitude and a practice that, and it's really cool. Like just to share with you, because I know you'll get it. Starting to visualize, I don't even want to say future, because I was like, hey, I want to visualize this safety or this financial freedom or this, like the thing for me is either, it's like three prong, financial freedom, calendar freedom, location freedom. That's what I want. That's what I want to embody. So like when I would visualize that in journaling, like, man, I could feel it. And I would literally like hold on to that feeling with just immense gratitude.
1: Yeah.
0: Of like, and again, I'll go back to those three things. When you have financial freedom, you don't worry about money. For me, calendar freedom. I don't have to worry about answering to somebody. I don't have to worry about asking for a day off and getting turned down, which Spanish knows that happened to be 30 minutes before we went on the air, which pisses me off.
1: It should.
0: Like, right. I want location freedom. I'm in Mexico right now. Awesome. I'm going to be in Florida here in a few weeks. Awesome. If I want to go to New York and visit my daughter for a couple of weeks, awesome. Like, I don't want anybody to be like, well, no, you can't do that. So for me, it's like those three pillars are location, financial, and calendar freedom. Like, that's it. And whenever I was journaling and I put myself in a place where like not answering, don't have to ask for a day off to somebody. If I want to go here to, you know, we have friends in Mexico City. We were in Mexico City and they were like, hey, next summer, come stay for a month. Okay. Yeah. I love Mexico City. Yeah, let's do it. You know, I don't ever want this to be any sort of like anything. Well, we can't do that because it's like, no, F that. Mm. No, come on. Yeah. So embodying that independence, that freedom, that safety, but not just going, gee, that sure would be nice. It's like, no, we can do that. And starting to, for you, same thing. It was unconditional love. And you embodied it. And look what happened. For me, it's like, cool. This serves as a good reminder to balance that embodiment with what we started the break with, which was asking. Like, call it God, call it universe, call it whatever you want. But man, I think there's something to that. Like getting 100%. Quiet, getting still, getting into a place filled with gratitude, asking and being grateful for it. Because the other cool thing about this is, and it's another dichotomy about like having a specific ask, but let the universe, like God, control the outcome. Because it probably won't look like what you asked for, but the result will not only be that, it will probably be better if you allow that to be.
1: 100%. And, you know, to your example about asking for time off and not getting it is the perfect example of what like spiritual gurus would call a blockage, right? So when you feel that anger because you didn't get what you want, you're immediately telling the universe you're back in scarcity, you're back in lack of, you're now in want instead of desire. So the practice then becomes, who do I become when I'm told no? And what do I embody when I'm told no with a desire of mine? And that's a very, very powerful thing, because when you are now signaling to the universe, I can be told no and still be grateful and find something to be grateful for in those moments. Now you've hit the cheat code level of embodiment, because you're no longer blocked by anger or contempt or, well, that's unfair. And you've switched completely back to, okay, well, that I was told no, not to be blocked from doing what I want, but I'm being told no to be shown where in my life I should be on more level of, okay, well, I'm grateful for this. So what is this showing me? This is showing me that I'm no longer in this area in alignment with who I want to embody. So I'm grateful for being shown that, because now I know I have the power to change something that may be not where I want to be, or may not be in the direction anymore of where I want it to be headed. And that's still a positive.
0: Yeah, totally. Hey, I want to come back to this. We have to take a quick break, but I want to come back to this example. And I may just have you repeat all that again, if for no other reason than I just need to hear it.
1: Yeah.
0: And I love you. And I love when you talk. So let's take a break. But like, I think these theory, or maybe even ethereal ideas that we talk about around everything you just said, to me lands better when we have examples like that. So we're going to take a quick break. I have a couple more examples. You're just going to be my therapist.
1: Deal. So, I'm in.
0: Cool. Cause you're good at it. So, trust me, Spanish is good at it. So if you want a little therapy for Spanish, you can call in too. 1-800-771-1025. It's Let's Get Real on 1025 The Bone.
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0: 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What's up, Ryan?
1: Hey, what's going on, man?
0: What's up, buddy? How are you? I got the name right, right? It's Ryan, right?
1: Yeah, Ryan. Yeah.
0: Okay. All right. I just had my notes in front of me. What's up, man?
1: All right. So my deal is, man, I don't know if I can say this on the radio, but I have one girl who would give her left nut. Is that good?
0: You can say that, but there's a biological issue with it, but go right ahead.
1: And another girl who don't give one F about me.
0: Right.
2: Mm-hmm.
1: Yeah, so what should I do? The one that would give her left night.
3: Daddy, come here.
1: She,
3: I want to eat your ass.
1: Shut up, man. No, looks passed her by, but she loved me. The other one's hot as hell, and she don't give one F, so what should I do?
2: Man, ooh, I can't lose all the time.
0: Yeah, it's, it really is.
1: what?
0: So... Let me ask you a couple of clarifying questions on this, man.
1: Go ahead.
0: The girl that apparently has a nut, she...
1: Okay, go ahead.
0: Yeah, so she'd be willing to give it for you. How long have you been with her?
1: Like 2 months.
0: Okay, so the other girl who doesn't give an F about you, are you even with her? Like, why is she even in your life?
1: I was with her, 3 years.
0: Okay, all right, okay. I guess maybe, all right. So to get away from just, one girl or the other.
1: Yeah.
0: I'll just ask you a real question, man.
1: Go ahead.
0: Gun to your head, where do you feel, And there's no wrong answer. Where do you feel the most like either I want to go after the girl who doesn't care about me, but she looks good, or this other girl would give anything.
1: Her left nut.
0: But her looks aren't there.
1: That's where I'm torn.
0: Well, again, just initial response.
1: Yeah.
0: Because that'll answer your question. But here's the thing, man. Looks aren't everything. And I don't know what this other girl looks like, but looks aren't everything. It's where you feel loved. It's where you feel, quote unquote, at home. I've heard that expression a lot. Yeah. I like it. And now, if the girl who would give her left nut for you, you're just like, man, I really don't like this girl. Well, that would also tell you something. You know what I mean? That would also tell you,
1: I don't feel at home with the girl that would give me, her left nut, but I don't feel good with the other one too because she done, did me dirty. So
2: you're just afraid of being alone, and that's okay.
1: I'm not afraid of
3: your box.
1: I'm not afraid of being alone. It's just, damn, which one?
2: Well, I mean, if you don't like either of them,
1: huh?
2: Here's how I would ask you. The girl that doesn't like you and doesn't care about you, you're gonna have to work 1,000 times as hard to be with her for the rest of your life, if she'll even stay, because it sounds like she's already not a loyal person. Then you have the other girl who you kind of like, but not really. But you know that she's a good girl and she would give everything for you, right? But still, she doesn't light you up the way you think you should be lit up to be in a relationship. Now, I won't go to the deep psychological layer that you learned that love equals chaos from your childhood. So we'll skip all that. Do you want to put in a bunch of work for the rest of your life to be with somebody that doesn't like you? Or do you want to move towards relationships that feel like they're not only equal, but this other girl is willing to give more for you than you've ever experienced in your whole life?
1: I know, but the one girl, let's be honest, looks, passed her up. How about that?
2: Yeah,
1: the other one, she's hot as hell. So
2: So there's got to be an in-between. So that's why I say you're afraid of being alone, because if you don't like either, if you're finding faults in both, then just be alone. And a girl that not only meets your desire for looks, but also will treat you right, is in your future. The universe is telling you what you want and what you desire is attainable and in your future. It's just not right now.
0: Yeah, and that's where my head goes. I think you're asking a question about should you go with the girl with looks or the girl without looks. And I'm landing on a place where I don't know that you should go with either one of them. But like Spanish said,
1: Hey, listen, that's actually great advice. Might be right. Neither one.
0: Yeah. You know? Because maybe the universe is showing you what you want. It's just not, it doesn't exist in either one of them. So.
2: And just have fun.
0: Yeah.
1: I know, but hey, listen, man, I'm 55 now, so I'm kind of winded down, so I got to.
0: No, you're not.
2: Age is just a number.
0: Age is just a number, man. You're not 55. You're young, brother. You got a whole life in front of you.
1: All right, man. Thank you, man. Thanks for the advice, man.
0: You bet, brother.
2: Good luck, bro. I love you.
0: Have a good weekend, Ryan. Hey, our phone number, 1-800-771-1025. Yeah, he doesn't.
2: I like Ryan. I like Ryan. That is a tale as old as time. And boy, man, do I feel for him right now. He's just stuck in the middle, dude.
0: Yeah, he is. Yeah, that's tough, man. But I get it. Okay, so now that we've solved Ryan's dilemma, or at least we tried. So what we were talking about a few minutes ago on just, I don't know, the push and pull of speaking in present tense so that the quantum field understands what you're saying, asking God by, you know, desire, or what, you know, Alan Watts quote. The example that I used, just to refresh, is, so I work with a company. It's a good company. It's an interesting, I get to approach my job like an entrepreneur, but I still got to like ask for time off. You know, just a very, very practical, high level. If you got a job, you know what it feels like. You got to turn a vacation request form, PTO request form, that sort of thing. So today, right before the show, literally right before we went on, I need a couple of days off in September. I just got off a week's vacation. That's fine. And the owner of the company basically said, I have a hard time saying yes to you. Your performance hasn't been great and you just took a week off. And my initial reaction was anger. Like, how dare you? Which I don't know. I don't get really angry. Like, you've seen me angry, and it's sometimes hard to tell if I'm actually angry.
2: It's true.
0: But what you were saying a minute ago, I think is true, is that if it is true in my life and what I know that I desire, which is financial freedom, calendar freedom, location freedom. I work remote, so I have location freedom. Check. Don't have financial freedom. And this is also the pillar in the middle around calendar freedom. Like, I don't want to have to ask somebody, can I have next Friday off so I can go like do some life stuff? Like, and I guess maybe like, hey, I want to be my own boss. Now, I chose to work with this group as an entrepreneur because it's very much entrepreneur-esque. And I like that because I consider myself an entrepreneur. But yeah, man, it was a moment, right? Where even the feeling of anger showed me something. Even the feeling of like, this is not in alignment with who I want to be. And I'll say one other thing, and then I just kind of want to let you do you. You're the second person in probably 2 weeks to basically say, I'm shortchanging what I do because I could serve people better as a coach and as an advisor in the work that I do if I just did it on my own. And like, I feel like the universe is trying to tell me something, and it's just showing me in different ways.
2: 100%. And you know, even your and Ryan's question about life is essentially the same. When a person knows what they are capable of attaining, or their self-worth, we'll call it, all of a sudden these questions start arising. Like, you have your three pillars. Ryan has his idea of what he wants his relationship to look like. You both know you can attain that. It is no longer outside the realm of attainable, because you both have that pull of, well, it makes me angry when I don't have that. That anger is the signal that your subconscious is saying to you, hey, man, we can do this. We can do this. We know we're capable of this. And it's making me angry that somewhere outside of me is blocking this from happening. The gratitude comes in when you say, well, damn, I'm grateful that life is showing me that, or the universe is showing me that, because I was forgetting in my daily life how I truly feel about myself. And I feel good about myself. I know what I can create in my own life. So that's where that anger comes from. That's where that I don't know comes from. That I don't know and that anger is telling you the same thing. It's just wrapped in different packaging. It's your subconscious saying, hey, man, we've done this before. We've already had the three pillars in our life before. We are pretty much experiencing them right now, as opposed to these little hiccups. So the free will that we're given by God is our ability to choose. Are we going to stay where we are with the signals that we're receiving? Or are we going to not only be grateful for the signals that we're receiving, but then change course? It doesn't have to be a drastic course change. It doesn't have to be an overnight course change. So don't think that those signals are telling you, well, tomorrow I got to quit everything and move on to the next step. That's not what they're saying. They're just showing you that you have the capability to do so. And whatever you do with that capability is completely up to you, whether you want to step into it tomorrow or you want to, you know, do what most people do, which is play it safe. But there's absolutely nothing wrong with doing that, because you have a family, you have people that rely on you. So I would say, don't just flip a switch and tomorrow become, you know, this totally opposite version of who you are. Let God or the universe slowly and gently guide you down this lazy river of life and push you more in the direction of where you want to go. But you're already taking the first step, which is acknowledging the fact that you know you can get to where you want. That right there is huge. Mm-hmm. The knowing that you can get the relationship that you want, or the job that you want, or the three pillars that are important to you. That's, you're already moving your little floaty body down that way in the lazy river. So one of the best things, that the phrase that I have never said my entire life, but my girlfriend has me saying all the time, is it's in God's hands. That doesn't mean you're complacent and you just let things happen, but you have faith in God or the universe that he's taking care of you. The universe is taking care of you. So be grateful for these moments that come up, that anger that comes up, because it's like, I almost cursed, but it's, well, now I know, I now have more faith in me and who I am, because that anger is

0: tomorrow kind of thing. And which is contradictory to how I think I lead my life. It's not contradictory. I'm just human. So it's, you know, but it's, yeah. And again, sometimes those signs come in the way of things like an angry email or indecision. But they always point to, and, you know, again, my pillars, it's just me. That's what I want. You know, I didn't start the year like you wanting unconditional love, because I feel like, you know, as a family and as a husband, like I feel really good in that department. You didn't.
1: But I did not.
0: You embodied it, and now you're, and now you not only you embodied it, but it's so part of your life now. And it's awesome. It's I got to be honest. It's awesome to observe from, you know, being a close friend of yours.
1: Thank you.
0: But it also shows like, oh, it's actually not that hard. Like, take the signs, be grateful for them, but embody, for me, financial freedom, calendar freedom, location freedom. You know, embody those things. And just literally, it's in God's hands. And it probably won't look the way you think it's going to look. You know, you can still like try to visualize it and all that. And I think that's good. But ultimately, you know, when you visualize the, for me, the three pillars of freedom, like it's kind of fun to know. It's fun to not know exactly what those are going to look like as they begin to make true and come to life in reality, in physical reality.
1: And that's a beautiful part. And the doubt, that self-doubt that you have when you start to take those steps to wherever you want to go, the self-doubt, a lot of people will think that self-doubt is a negative thing. It's not. That self-doubt is the most beautiful part of the process, because that self-doubt will show you what, not only what you're really made of, but how powerful you truly are and how strong you are to not only feel that self-doubt, but to understand that that's all still part of the process, and that self-doubt does not define you. It's just the old version of you making sure you're ready to step into this new version of who you are. And that's it's a beautiful thing.
0: Yeah, we should come back to self-doubt. Let's take a quick break, but there's a couple of things that, again, just trying to keep this from the theory into the practical, because we all have self-doubt, all of us. That's part of the human experience. And exactly what you just said as to what to do when those things creep up. 1-800-771-1025. This is Let's Get Real on 1025 The Bone.

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0: What's up, everybody? Welcome back to Let's Get Real, an interactive talk show for guys. We do the show live every Friday night at 7 o'clock, so encourage you to listen live. We also have a YouTube. 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And you can just search Let's Get Real wherever you download your podcast. Love this conversation, by the way. I personally love it because I find that you're actually helping me Spanish. but, you know, just kind of recap is when you have moments in your life that show you, hey, you're not in alignment. So for me, I want calendar freedom. Owner of the company that I work with doesn't request a day off. I get angry. Cool. Grateful for that sign. But you started to tap into something before we took a break around self-doubt. And I think that that exists for everyone, and especially in the work that I do of helping people overcome self-doubt to go do the thing that they want to do, they go be an advisor, consultant, start a podcast, whatever it is. I'm just curious to pull on that thread, on that take of like when self-doubt creeps in, like I'm going after this thing, it's not working, I want a girlfriend, this, you know, had another crappy date, let's say, that's probably a good example. I'm trying to manifest unconditional love. I'm trying to embody unconditional love. And I went on a date and it sucked. Self-doubt creeps in. I want financial freedom. I want my own clients. I want all this stuff. I have a sales call. She doesn't buy. Self-doubt creeps in. All those things. I mean, those are just two examples in our lives. But yeah, what do you do when self-doubt creeps in?
1: So I've come to understand, and I am going to tell you this from the bottom of my heart. Self-doubt is one of the best parts of the human experience. I know people hate it and they've come to hate the fact that they have to experience it, but it is one of the greatest motivators that you can have inside of you. And it is the best example of this. You as a human being are constantly evolving, always psychologically and otherwise. The more you give into self-doubt, the more you're just telling yourself that you're not fully ready to fully step into the new version of you that's been evolving and changing over years. It's not a negative in the sense that it's supposed to harm you and hurt you. It's the part of you that wants to keep you safe. And what your body understands and your nervous system understands is safety. So when you try to move away from that safety, the self-doubt is simply tugging on the back of your shirt and saying, hey, are you really sure you're ready to do this? And when you turn back around to talk to self-doubt, you are going to say one of two things. You're going to say, no, I'm not fully ready. Thank you for reminding me that I wasn't fully ready. So I'm going to stay here with you. Or you say, no, it's time. We're ready. Let's take that leap. Let's just go for it. And then all of a sudden your self-doubt, that same part of you that is giving you self-doubt, will turn into self-praise. And all of a sudden you'll look back on a situation and go, man, I'm really proud of myself for being able to do that and overcome X, Y, or Z. Now all of a sudden that self-doubt has changed into something completely different. Your self-doubt has actually evolved with you the same way you're evolving as a human being and moving forward. So that self-doubt that you've come to hate and come to despise whenever it comes up is just a subtle reminder of, hey, you can take your time. You don't need to change everything right now in this moment. You can be safe in both the new and old versions of who you are, but I'm always going to be here to remind you that whenever you're ready to take that next step, I'm going to be here with you every step of the way. Sometimes it is negative. Sometimes it is positive. It all just depends on where you are in your own personal journey.
0: Yeah, that's good. I mean, I can totally get that. And I feel like something you said is, and I believe, like, I joke with my clients when they have self-doubt, they have negative self-talk. And I always say, that's awesome. Congratulations, you're alive. Yeah. And it's because, like, that never actually goes away. But the way you framed it, I really like, is, okay, you can stay in quote unquote safety in this space that you're in right now, you know? And I like the example of, like, and I'm using you a little bit of an example, not that this was your path, but, you know, if you're seeking unconditional love and you're embodying unconditional love, then a moment of self-doubt after, let's say, a bad date, you know, And again, I'm not trying to project on you, but
1: No.
0: You have a bad day, so self-doubt would come in and you'd be like, okay, maybe I'm not ready. Maybe I need to kind of live in this space a little bit longer. But at some point you're like, BS, I'm ready. Like, let's go. Let's do this. And your self-doubt will evolve where now you're in a great relationship. It's amazing. I'm so happy for you. Doesn't mean self-doubt went away. It just means it evolved. It evolved into something. I don't know what the self-doubt looks like for you right now, but like, even as I look at this, like, it's like, okay, like I can absolutely visualize my three pillars: calendar freedom, financial freedom, location freedom. I know what it feels like and I've done it before and I know I can do it again. Great. So I know what it feels like. I don't know what it looks like. But when I ultimately create physical reality of that version of me, the future version of myself that's looking back on today's version of myself, self-doubt will still be there. It'll just look different.
1: Yeah.
0: It'll be something different that's there to, I don't know, be the cosmic police. Are you ready to move on? Maybe not. It's all good. We'll stay here for a little while longer. But then there's a next evolution and a next evolution and a next evolution. And you can't solve tomorrow's problems today. So I don't even want to know what that version looks like. But I'd welcome it, because like, it's a dance that we all do with our insecurities and our imposter syndrome and all that stuff, or self-doubt. So yeah, anyway, I like the framing that it too evolves no matter what stage you're at.
1: Yeah. And like I said, you know, that self-doubt is the same part of you and your psyche that is also proud of you for accomplishing things that you never thought you could. It's the exact same part. It's just different because you've become different.
0: 100%. Hey man, we got to wrap up. I love you.
1: I love you too, man.
0: I wish we could literally do this show every day, as I said to you off air, because we could get to help people. Man, you just helped me.
1: Yeah, I got you. I got you, dude. Like I told you, I spent enough money on therapy. Let me help.
0: I hope when we look back on all this, that I've been able to guide you in the ways that you've guided me. I think over like through our good times and bad times, through your good times, through my bad times, and all the stuff in between, is that we have supported one another and embodied for each other whatever it looks like in that time, you know, clarity, 100%. Hope. So
1: You were my barometer. So I've cut off friends recently, and you're the barometer that I've used to know, okay, I don't need this person. I've been through hard times with you long enough to know, yeah, no, that's not how you treat somebody, even when they're going through hard times. So you definitely 100% have.
0: Oh, thanks. Well, good. I'm glad to be your barometer. All right. Thank you to Eric, our producer, for keeping us on time, or at least trying to keep us on time. if you are watching this on YouTube, don't forget to hit like, drop a comment, and hit subscribe. And again, as I said at the beginning of the break, you can always catch segments of the show on however you listen to podcasts, Apple, Spotify, iHeart. But if you want to catch live and be a part of the conversation, we'll do it again next Friday night, 7 o'clock on 102.5 The Bone.

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1: You know what I'm saying? I think you do.
2: 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Let's go, let's go, let's go. All systems are go.
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0: is, what is today? Wednesday.
1: Yeah.
0: September 2nd, 2026, when we were coming to you live. Good morning. How's everybody doing?
1: Good.
0: Yay. You
1: know, it's funny. I did not realize that it was Wednesday. And I walked out this morning and everybody's trash was out. Joe, you'd be so proud of my name.
2: All right.
1: Except for mine. And I was like, I almost pulled a Joe. I was like, what are these idiots doing?
0: Yeah.
1: But then I immediately realized, it must be Wednesday.
0: Yeah.
1: And I took my trash out.
2: This entire neighborhood must be wrong.
1: Yes. Can't be me.
0: Oh, man. Good morning. We almost didn't have a show today.
1: Oh, what happened?
0: This guy, I didn't wake up until I heard the doorbell. I heard you guys come in because my alarm didn't go off last night.
1: Oh.
0: Listen to this. So, the ongoing saga of my air conditioning is still happening.
1: Unbelievable.
0: So, there is one unit that controls one side of the house. And there is another unit that controls the other side of the house. And I mean, like, horizontally. So there's three bedrooms on one side of the house that are hot. And then my master bedroom on the other side and bathroom that are cold.
1: It's not a master bedroom anymore.
0: No, in this house it is. This house is, we like to be called masters.
1: Oh, okay.
0: That makes it a lot worse. So anyway, super heat and air came, and they're trying to figure out what is happening, why the air conditioner is working, but it's not blowing into there. They're trying to figure it out. They're up in the attic or whatever. So I have to leave to go get Juliana from school, and I tell the guy, Edgar, I said, hey, I got a split. You guys need me for anything? And they're like, no, we're good. So I go get Juliana, and on the way out, I see one of the guys leaving. And I roll down my window, and he rolls down his window, and I give him the thumbs up, and he said, yeah, thumbs up. He said, we have to come back, but everything seems to be working right now. We had to order a part. And I was like, okay, great. Thank you. I get home. Seems like everything's working great. Go out and about, do my stuff, have dinner, take Juliana to volleyball, come back around 8:30, 8:45, walk the dogs, get ready for bed, walk into my bedroom. It is 62 degrees in my bedroom. I walked in there and I thought, this is heaven. This is fantastic. The wind is whipping through the air. The chill is on the windows. The windows are, you could go over there and write on them. And it is freezing in there. And I got in bed and Amanda came in and she just lost her mind. And she's like, it's too cold. I don't know what to do. I go, this is like sleeping in heaven for me. And I ended up having to shut the air conditioner off for the night. So I didn't want to burn there. But meanwhile, I went to bed at 62, woke up with I shut the AC off last night when we went to bed, woke up this morning, and it is 64 degrees. So I only went up 2 degrees with no air conditioning. Oh, it was wonderful. Joe?
2: Yes,
0: Mike. Are we not on YouTube?
2: What as far as I know, we are.
0: Getting reports. I'm getting reports of a totally black screen.
2: 62 degree black screen.
3: Not by my watch, but I will investigate.
0: All right. Just letting you know.
2: Confident, not by my watch.
3: Listen,
0: I love it. A lot of times it's not Joe's fault.
3: Yeah. Very often not my fault.
0: Sound only black screen is what I'm getting.
2: I see black screen as well.
0: Do you really?
2: Yeah.
0: On your watch, Joe.
3: Yeah. Well, I mean, not from here.
2: My watch shows black screen.
3: Okay. Well, I'm showing that we're recording and we are broadcasting and I'm connected to Bone TV. I see Carmen.
0: There's what YouTube is showing.
2: Yeah.
0: Currently.
3: I see it.
0: So what do we do?
3: I'm texting Mike Cernak right now.
0: Oh man.
1: So everything on your end is good.
3: Correct.
1: It's their end. Yeah. They didn't flip the switch.
3: Whatever it is that they're
1: turning the dial.
3: They did not
1: or push the button
3: correctly.
1: All right. Push the lever. It's on Mike Cernak's watch.
3: It's not his fault. He'll fix it though.
0: Whose fault is it?
3: System. It's the system's fault.
0: But it's a faulty system.
3: Yeah.
0: I don't like it.
4: Who put in the system? Technology. It happens.
3: Not me. I did it by hand.
0: That's right. Joe is doing it by hand. We never had any problems.
3: Nope.
0: Once you start involving the system.
3: Yeah.
0: You want to feel good about yourself? You feel bad about anything in your life? Having a bad day? Having a bad week? Watch TLC on Tuesday nights.
1: Weird people problems?
0: No. Back to back, 1,000-pound sisters into 1,000-pound roommates. Two different shows. two redneck white trash white girls that had weight loss surgery in the first episode and became skinny, unbelievable, not good looking, but just skinny, weird life people. One now wants to be a singer and the other one is a lesbian and just got engaged on a horse farm. I'm telling you, I watched that last night and I went, my life is so good, so good. And then 1,000-pound roommates are two fat black girls who live together who have had weight loss surgery. One girl was 462 pounds. She had weight loss surgery. A year later, she's 475.
5: Oh, man.
0: She went the wrong way.
5: Wow.
0: She went the wrong way. She's the one who can't get up. She's the one who can't stand up.
5: There's a lot of them that do that. They get the surgery and then stay fat or get fatter.
0: Stay fat or get fatter, I understand. Or lose weight and then get fat again, yeah. I understand. But how do you have the surgery and then just get immediately fatter?
5: Didn't Ralphie have the surgery?
0: Yeah, but Ralphie lost a bunch of weight.
5: Right.
0: And then he gained some back.
5: Yeah.
0: So,
5: I mean, it happens where the weight loss surgery doesn't even work for some people.
0: I guess.
1: Yeah. They beat it. They beat the system.
0: Yeah. I guess.
5: They should change the name. If it's, they're not 1,000 pounds anymore, they should change the show as they go.
0: No, they're still 1,000 pounds.
5: Oh, they are?
0: They might have to change it to 1,025 at this point.
5: Even the sisters?
0: The sisters, no, but the sisters were 1,000 pounds. That's the whole premise of the show, that together they were two.
5: Yeah.
0: Now
5: it should be like 650, something like that.
0: No, I got to tell you, between the two of them, they're maybe 400 pounds.
5: 400-pound sister and have 400-pound
0: sisters. Yeah, no, it's not exactly. Actually, that'd be pretty good to watch, too, 400-pound sisters. But this one here, the one girl is, like, she's just at 400 pounds, and she is trying. She went on with a walking group, and, you know, she's trying to do some stuff. The other one doesn't leave the bed. She's bedridden. She has to pee on the pee-pee pads and all that other stuff. Yeah, but she set up a date. And this is the cliffhanger for the next show. See, Galvin, I know you're shaking your head, but from the shoulders up, she's not that bad.
5: When
0: she
5: puts makeup on.
0: Yeah.
5: Oh, I saw pictures of them. She looks like her face is
0: right. She's good-looking. Deceiving.
5: Yeah.
1: So she's fat fishing these people?
0: Well, I don't know. I think she's pretty honest with the guy. Like, I think she met this guy through a friend, and the friend hit her up on FaceTime and said, "Hey, you know, I'm Tiffany's friend, and I wanted to meet you," and this, that, and the other thing. They go back and forth. So he said, "I don't know what you look like. Send me a picture." So she sent back this like glamour shot picture that doesn't look like her at all. And he's like, "Wow, you're gorgeous." And yeah. Meanwhile,
1: she has a thunder down below.
0: Thunder. Yeah. He's like, "You wouldn't believe her ass is so big. She can't get up."
1: Then you go, "What do you want to do? You want to go to the movies? You want to go bowling? How about we sit in my bed next to my pee pad?"
0: So. She was pretty honest. After they had a couple of FaceTime dates, as they like to call them, she said, "Listen, I have to tell you something. I had weight loss surgery and I had
1: didn't work.
0: Well, she didn't get to that part, and she's like, "I had an accident." Yeah, look at that. Oh, I didn't see it. Let me get a load of that.
5: Yeah, yeah. It's all. She carries it all
0: in her ass.
5: Yeah,
0: it's all in her ass. So she tells the guy, "I had the surgery, and then as a result, I've had a couple accidents, and now I'm immobile right now. Is that okay?" And of course, they make the drama go back and forth and show the camera back and forth. And the guy's like, "Yeah, that's fine, whatever, you know." And he's like, "Okay." So they make a date, and he comes over and he brings food over the house, and they're in the bedroom, and he goes, "Do you want to eat this in here, or do you want to go inside?" And that's the cliffhanger.
5: Wow.
0: And she's like, "What part of a mobile didn't he not understand? I'm stuck in the bed." And I thought, oh, damn, that's just
5: that's just sad. I don't know. I feel bad for them.
0: It is sad.
1: I was confused. I thought you said you worked for T-Mobile. I didn't know what happened. Like, who is going, "Yeah, I'm immobile. Okay, bye." Like, what are you doing? There's no way.
0: Yeah, I mean, clearly this guy had to have some sort of fetish in order to be with her in the first place. Because he's not perfect, but he's not bad, you know? And he had to have some sort of fetish and some sort of, you know, emotions, some sort of empathy towards her. And he went over there to see if he can make a connection. And, you know, if you're desperate enough, you know?
1: Yes, yeah.
0: Although I don't see why this guy would have been desperate. He must have just had a really strong fetish for as you like to say, Galvin, the thunder down below. Anyway, that was my night watching that stuff. I went to bed smiling, feeling so much better about myself. Just a little bit better. Mm. Yeah.
1: Yeah, I don't think I could watch that.
5: Yeah, same.
4: Yeah.
5: I just feel bad for those people.
1: Oh, I don't feel bad for them. I just feel grossed out by it. I'm just like,
4: I have mixed emotions of both of those.
5: Yeah.
0: I feel
4: and grossed out.
5: Because, I mean, they're on the show to try and lose the weight, right?
0: But, well, the show is mostly about them failing.
5: Right.
0: Losing weight because they go to the doctor and the doctor just yells at them and says, you're going to die. The doctor's like, you're 500 pounds. You're gaining weight and you're immobile right now. Your next step is death.
5: Yeah.
1: Yeah.
0: And that's what the doctor's telling them. They're like, I know. I'm sorry. I'll do better. The one thing about the show is they never show them eating, which is what I would find interesting.
5: Yeah. Usually some of the shows are like, they'll show you what they're eating every day to get to that size.
0: Right. Like Carmen, I'm not into watching people eat. Like it grosses me out, fat or skinny, you know, but, you got to imagine that if that woman had weight loss surgery and gained almost, 100 pounds,
4: like what she's eating,
0: got to be eating every 5 minutes, especially if she's immobile, who is bringing her the food?
1: Yeah.
0: Like somebody is responsible for this and they don't show that at all. And on top of this, she's got a daughter. An 11-year-old daughter that has autism, and she can't really take care of her. The other chick has to take care of the daughter.
1: You ever see the skit on Key and Peele? Whenever he's by himself, and he's a big fat guy, and he's ordering food delivery, whatever, and he's like, "Oh, we're just having a party over here, and I'm gonna need some pizzas and this, that." And he goes, "Pepperoni, okay, pepperoni." Cindy, did you want anything? He's totally by himself and doing the thing. And he goes, "He's ordering desserts and all kinds." It's just crazy.
0: Speaking of pizza, Domino's, good commercial that I saw last night. It was the father comes home with a pizza from Domino's, and it has pineapple on it.
1: Mm-hmm.
0: Have you seen this?
1: No.
0: And the little kid loses his mind and crawls across the table, and they all start beating the father up.
1: No.
0: It's pretty funny. I guess they're advertising that you can order like personal sized pizzas now from Domino's for delivery, but it's great because the kid looks like Pugsley, and he just loses his mind and jumps across the table and starts beating the father up in the middle because he put pineapple on the pizza. It's good stuff. What else? What else is going on? Good. I'm inching closer to my Disney trip. I'm very excited.
5: How's that going? Were you staying on? You're obviously going to stay on site.
0: Not on site.
5: Oh, no.
0: No, I'll tell you.
5: So you're going into Disney, not staying there.
0: It was too packed. It was too, the resorts were too full.
5: Right.
0: And also, the whole reason we're going without the kids is because my daughter is going to, with one of our friends to Orlando.
5: Right. And your son's a grown man.
0: My son is a grown man and he doesn't.
5: That's why you're not going with him.
0: Right, right. So my daughter, we have to drop her off out there. And turns out we're going to stay in the same hotel she's staying at.
5: Right.
0: And
4: so basically you're just following your daughter.
0: But yeah, pretty much. Well, because my wife was like, you know, do you want to go to Cocoa Beach or something? I go, no, I'm so goddamn sick of going to the beach. That's all they want to do in this house. As soon as we get an extra day, is they want to go to the beach. And I hate the beach. I do it for them all the time, but I hate it.
5: Yeah. Mm. I'm kind of the same way. My family loves the beach, and I just go because they I get outvoted.
0: You just sit there.
5: Yeah. I know they love the beach. I'm like, all right, at least we'll go.
0: And then with the way it's raining.
1: I was going to say, plus it's raining every day.
0: I'm gambling with that, you know?
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0: Carmen, this is a trip you should go. 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
4: Yeah, and Chad and I still haven't taken our honeymoon.
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4: Yes.
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4: So it's
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0: It is crazy how much it's raining here.
1: I don't like it.
4: It really puts a damper to the whole day.
0: I don't mind if it's in the afternoon. I mean, it sucks for traffic for those people who have to come home in traffic. I had to drive in the late hours of it yesterday, and I saw the people that are actually headed home were just sitting in traffic, cops everywhere. It's just, it's miserable. But it's good for the water. It's good for the grass. I like it. I just wish it wasn't, maybe if it happened a little later at night, like while we were sleeping.
4: See, it's different. Mine, like during the day, it's sunny and it's too hot. I can't go outside. As soon as it's like starts cooling down, like 4 o'clock, downpour until bedtime.
0: Oh, really?
4: Yeah. And like usually I walk Cowboy around like 5 or 6. That's like our walk time because it's at least cooling down a little bit. But haven't been able to because not just rain, like I'll walk him in the rain, but it's been lightning and thundering. And I, like after the jet ski story, I'm

0: terrified to go outside if I even like hear thunder.
1: Yeah. And
0: I know you have to see lightning, but you know, it's still just, I'm not going outside right now.
1: It's smart. It's very smart. No exaggeration. I drove home last night and I see deer all the time. You guys see deer when you come in here?
2: Yeah.
1: There was a party of deer. I counted at least 16 to 20 deer
2: really
1: on the side of the road. And they were all just like standing there right across the street over here. And I don't know what they do, but they're just standing in groups. And it's so weird.
2: It's all the development, man.
1: They have nowhere to go.
2: They got nowhere to go. They're all these building condos and apartments and storage units and all this crap.
1: Yeah.
2: That's why they're all getting pushed out and you see more of them.
1: I know. But I like that they're among us in the woods.
2: It's great to see a deer, a whole bunch of deer stand on the side of the road next to a Burger King.
3: Yeah.
2: Yeah. I love it.
1: If only we could find a way to channel them in the Burger King.
2: It's like when we live in the wilderness.
1: Yeah.
3: There was a few months before this car wash got built next to the Burger King by my house where it was a wooded area over there and there was raccoons over there and they were living the life. Yeah. They would come over and right over to the drive-thru and be like, hello, I'm a little raccoon. Look at my hands.
1: I love that.
3: And people, you're throwing it French fries and onion rings and all kinds of stuff. And you're like, oh my God, look at the raccoon. The raccoons are like, this is the best. And then, bam!
2: There's a Dunkin' Donuts over by USF. And it's like that. There's a ton of raccoons. They're like five or six of them stand there and people are throwing donut holes and stuff.
3: You got to figure that they're out in the woods and they're like, bro, what are you doing? Yeah. Trying to eat bugs and catch this and that right over here. There's a Dunkin' Donuts.
2: And they're like blocking the cars. Like they don't care. Yeah. They're not going to get out of the way.
3: Sure. They're getting food.
1: Joe, I'm getting reports that we're up and running.
4: Uh-huh. Yes. Mike Cernak went in there and restarted the system. So I think we should be good now.
1: He's a good man.
2: Not on my watch.
1: He's a good man. Right.
4: Thank you, Michael. Cernak.
1: Yeah. Oh.
4: And you.
1: Okay.
3: All the Michaels.
2: Joey, rolling today or what?
4: Oh, we're definitely. Today, we are rolling.
1: Oh, no.
4: Okay, I walked by the roller yesterday, and it made me very sad. Because I looked down, there was cold rollers.
1: Wow.
4: And, you know, that's no way to live.
2: Joe did walk out there and say, man, there's nothing sadder than a cold roller.
4: It's very like, sorry, lonely. Man. I instantly felt sad and lonely and within myself.
0: How's your stomach, Gio? Are you able to have dogs?
2: No, I'm not having dogs.
4: Oh, yeah.
2: Well, I'm not.
3: Take that mark the tape.
1: He's just not telling Carmen because she rats him out.
2: Right.
0: No, yeah. I didn't rat him out.
1: No. You rat him out.
3: You literally said the other day, I'm telling your wife.
0: Did I?
2: It's fine.
1: You did. You put it on the air.
0: He put it on the air.
1: Yeah, but you made it like you were telling.
2: The week that we had ate hot dogs every day, I felt horrible.
4: We never eat hot dogs every day.
2: We were eating hot dogs. We were eating corn dogs.
4: We're exploring the roller.
2: Yeah,
1: I didn't feel terrible.
2: I felt horrible.
4: I felt great.
2: I can't be doing this.
4: Yeah, you can.
2: I can't.
4: Yes, you can.
2: No, I'm not. I will not be participating.
1: Will April Macy enjoy a hot dog?
3: Oh. No.
2: No, come on. She looks great right now.
3: Yeah.
4: Yeah.
2: People that look good do not enjoy hot dogs.
4: I look good, and I love hot dogs.
2: Okay.
3: And whose book are you looking at?
1: Are you surprised that he looks good or that he loves hot dogs?
2: Yeah.
1: Yeah. I think April takes one.
2: No. No way.
4: I would love it.
2: Have you seen her Instagram?
0: Right. That's not a body of a hot dog lady.
3: You're thinking just because she had that press shot of her with a t-shirt on that says, I love wieners.
1: Oh, yeah. Maybe.
4: Okay. Well, she should wear that shirt when she comes in.
1: Well, you should wear that shirt.
4: All right. I will. Yeah. I'll trade with her.
1: Joe's Wienermobile is coming to your neighborhood soon.
2: The meat missile?
1: Meat missile.
2: I'm out, Joe. No offense.
4: I'll take that action.
2: All right.
1: I like when you spin things other than dogs.
4: Yeah, I know.
1: I like the dogs, but you just can't do it.
4: You know what I got? I have a couple spring rolls.
1: I'll put those down.
4: Gio? Right.
2: No, thank you.
1: Wow. Okay.
4: Well, it's all you, Michael.
1: Put some will. Oh, don't make it. Don't put it all on me.
4: I'm going dogs.
1: Okay.
4: If you want to go spring rolls, you go spring rolls.
1: I'm going rolls.
4: Okay.
2: There it is. Yeah. Fire at the rollers.
4: Gavel it.
2: Gavel it.
1: Oh, man. I was thinking about the old shows last night. Just all the things, all the different versions of this show. The awkward years. The call the Rob years.
3: Oh.
1: That's what I was going to say.
2: Galvin calls how much Galvin hated him. Years.
3: There was something, there was some show on the other day, and there was a guy that looked like Rob, and I turned it off. I was like, oh, yeah, that didn't make any sense at all. Zero.
1: And then the Spanish years, remember those?
3: Yeah.
4: No, yes. I don't remember them.
2: Joe blocks those out.
1: The early Carmen years.
2: Mm.
1: All those things that just were just weird changes to the show.
2: So where are we at now?
1: This old show.
2: Old show years?
1: No, I mean, this has been pretty solid for some time now.
2: Yeah.
1: This lineup. I mean, how long has Spanish been gone? If you ask me, I would say 8 months.
2: I think it's gone on 2 years.
3: It's
1: crazy.
3: Like in October, I think.
2: Yeah.
3: 2 years.
1: It's crazy that I had so much communication with him in my life other than when he wouldn't answer the phone. Well, and now I don't talk to him at all. I know.
3: How long have you been here, Gio?
2: I think eight.
3: And how
1: eight
3: long,
1: years?
3: Carmen, how long was Spanish here?
0: So he was 1 year before me. I'm at 15. Subtract two. It's too early to do all this
3: 13,
0: math.
3: 13.
0: Yeah. So 14.
3: 14. But how much crossover did you guys have, you and Spanish?
0: The whole time.
2: Plus six.
3: Yeah.
1: That is just
2: eight,
1: so weird.
2: Minus two.
0: Yeah.
3: No, but I'm six. Trying to think, like, was he here without you longer than you've been here?
2: No.
1: You sure?
0: Yes.
1: I would have said yes.
0: Yes.
3: I would say it's probably close.
0: It's close. But Spanish would have been here longer without Gio.
2: I worked on the show for a whole year.
1: Right.
2: Like behind the
1: undercover.
2: Nobody, yeah. Nobody knowing.
4: That's right. You would stand in the Bone TV room with me.
2: No, before that.
1: Oh, yeah.
2: Okay. Yeah.
1: All right. Yeah. Gio was doing undercover producing because somebody else didn't answer their phone.
4: Why was that?
1: Somebody else didn't answer their phone all the time. Yeah, the best is, I think I have it somewhere, but I'm not gonna play it now. It was that one song that when Spanish was like, "Well, I would like to be considered for the,"
3: oh yeah,
1: and you were like, "Are you out of your goddamn mind?"
2: Oh man, the worst,
1: the absolute. I mean, his
2: just to set yourself
1: emotional
2: up like
1: breakdown.
2: That,
1: he just completely just failed there. Holy cow. All right. 800-771-1025 are the phone numbers. A lot of things happening on the show today. A brand new open letter from Galvin comes up in the 8 o'clock hour. And then right before that, we'll give you an opportunity to win $1,000 with the bone bonus keyword. I heard the replay of the show yesterday. Evidently, you cannot put it in the website, but you can get the app and you can put it in the app. I don't really care if you use the app only for the bone bonus. You could listen to us on YouTube or on the Bone Online or wherever you normally listen. But when it comes to winning the contest, get the app. The app is free. And when it comes down to it, we give you the keyword. You put it in the app and boom, you can win $1,000. It'll happen at 8 o'clock, 10 o'clock, noon, 2 and 5 today. It's as easy as that. It's a simple contest designed for everybody to win. And hopefully we get a lot of good winners today. Nobody ever buys us a pizza.
2: No.
1: So, yeah.
3: Has there been anybody?
1: Yeah. No, that bought us a pizza? No. No. There was one guy who offered. But I think he lived so far away, we couldn't.
3: Didn't a guy like send us bottles of Jack Daniels or something or do a thing?
1: I'm unaware of that.
2: That'd be nice.
3: There was something. Somebody sent us something that won. Or maybe they talked about doing it.
1: And it was a guy who sent me an autographed Stamkos jersey.
3: Mm.
1: Remember that guy? The guy, the military guy?
3: Oh, yeah.
2: He gave me a autographed Baker Mayfield football helmet.
1: Yeah, that was super nice.
3: Football helmet as well, yeah.
1: That was super nice.
3: Yeah.
2: You know who's sending us stuff on Friday?
1: Who?
2: Grillsmith.
1: Oh, good. All right.
2: I don't know
1: good.
2: What yet, but they're sending stuff on Friday.
1: Okay, good. That's a good way to end the week.
4: So no dogs on Friday.
1: No, Joe, you don't know. Grillsmith may be working in. Maybe we let them know that we got an operation of our own here.
4: Okay.
1: And you guys can bring you something that you could roll.
3: That maybe would be fantastic. Tell them to ask hot dog friendly stuff.
1: Yeah.
3: Like that would compliment hot dogs.
2: Mm-hmm. So they're not here to step on any toes.
1: No.
2: They just want to compliment what we're doing.
1: What
3: they're,
1: I'm
3: not
1: saying,
3: here. They're not here to step on any dogs.
1: They might be. They might have something that would be applicable on the roller.
2: Complimentary to a dog?
1: Yeah. Oh, no. We skip the dogs.
3: Oh.
1: They bring Grillsmith food, but right. Something that we can roll.
2: I mean, I can tell them, hey, can you bring stuff that rolls?
1: Can we look at their appetizer list and see if they have some sort of egg roll or something?
2: Yeah.
1: Oh, man, that scared the piss out of me. My coffee delivery just came in, and I just, out of nowhere, it scared the hell out of me. Thank you.
2: I thought maybe it was Tom.
1: No. Are you in a bad mood today? Why?
2: Oh, wow.
1: That's my life. Yesterday, major progress in the bathroom.
2: That's good.
4: That should be happy.
3: That should be. Did you go from what you said? What did you say? Like a 55 to a 80%?
1: Yes.
3: Whoa.
1: Yeah. The plumber came yesterday and hooked up all of the faucets, all of the shower heads, and the evidently this bathtub that we have is quite the bathtub. The piece that where the water comes out of the ground and over the tub. You get what I'm saying? It's not attached to the tub.
3: Oh, okay. So, the pipe comes out of the ground.
1: Out of the ground and then hangs over the side.
3: So it's like a claw tub that pushes up against it.
1: Yeah. And they put that in, but they have not put the tub in. They're coming back on Thursday to put the tub in. So right now, once they take all the paper down that's on there to help them with the paint and all that, like the they put the paper down on the floor for spillage. Once they take all that stuff and they clear all that stuff out, we have a functional bathroom.
3: You know so little about construction that you don't know. The paper stuff that they put down.
2: The brown thing paper. With the tubing, the pipes.
1: All I know is what I've learned from the paper is what I said on this show is that I sprinkle when I pee because I could see it on the paper.
3: Oh, sure.
1: So that's it.
2: Well, we've got pipes and that's good.
1: We got pipes, Gio. We've got fixtures. All they have to do is put the lights and the mirrors up.
2: We're done in like a week.
3: And take the paper down.
1: And then we'll be done. Yeah, I would say within a week, we should be pretty complete.
2: What did you do to your wife?
1: I don't know. She's just...
2: It's
1: a gamble in the morning. Sometimes she gets up and she texts me, "Good morning, I love you." And sometimes she just drops the coffee off and goes, "Mm." That's what I deal with.
2: She's not excited about Disney.
1: She is not. I would say she is clearly doing this for me.
2: So, it's you.
1: It's me.
2: You're the Disney adult.
1: I am the Disney. I may come back after this experiment on Sunday or Saturday, whatever, and just be absolutely miserable. And this was the worst idea of my life.
2: Right.
1: And I'm sorry. I will never go back again. Or I could be like, "Hey, Carmen, fire it up. Let's go Disney Adult Day."
2: You love it and you go all in.
1: How often Tattoos. Did you go, Carmen? No, I don't. That's like a crazy.
0: Oh, my God. In my opinion, way too much.
1: Yeah.
0: But it would be like, sometimes it'd be like a random Tuesday. Let's go get some chicken strips and ride a ride. Sometimes it would be a weekend trip. Sometimes, it was all over the place.
1: The only problem with that is it's such a hassle just to park and get in.
0: Right.
1: And parking alone is like $30.
0: But not if you're a pass holder.
1: No, it's like $50 if you're not a pass holder.
0: Right.
1: But like $30 if you are a pass holder.
2: Some are probably included.
0: But I was going to say that, they're different passes. When I was a pass holder, I'm pretty sure parking was included in your pass.
1: Got it.
0: Because we would always walk as well. Like, we weren't parking up front or anything like that. We were parking. We weren't doing anything special.
1: Yeah.
0: So.
1: See, the parking up front is even far away. And when you walk in, by the time you get there, you're already tired from walking in.
2: Yeah.
0: I mean, some people, maybe. Yeah.
3: If you're tired from walking in, maybe just don't go.
2: It's probably not the place for you. Yeah.
3: Maybe just get a pee pad instead.
2: Man, that parking lot was a lot.
1: All right, let's take a break. When we come back, we got new stuff to give away, Carmen.
0: Yep.
1: All right, we'll tell you what that stuff is. Yep, thank you. And we will play Sporkle next on 102.5 The Bone.
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0: 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It's 102.5 The Bone. Little reminder with this hair band music that our band, Pimple Toddler, will be sharing the stage with Winger and Steel Heart at Ferg's Pavilion on September 25th.
1: Yes.
0: Looking forward to that.
1: That'll be fun.
0: Hold on, got one.
1: Get it.
2: Oh.
1: Odd or even.
2: Yeah.
0: I like to go for just one at a time. I'm pulling nose hairs out of my nose. For those of you who can't see it.
1: You got to get one of the things I got.
0: Just, one of those. It's just my bathroom is in disarray and I don't know where anything is right now. So I also the cleaning ladies, God bless them. I have a razor that is one of those. How do you describe it? It's like it's like one of those. That's the best way to do it. And I went to go
1: use an electric razor.
3: Yeah, automatic.
0: It's an electric razor, but it's not like
1: it doesn't have the three heads. No, it's a.
0: It doesn't have the three heads. It has like almost like a roller. It has like two lines of rollers, and you shave it that way.
1: Hmm.
0: But similar to the three heads, like same kind of job.
1: Okay.
0: And there's a case that goes on it, and it closes. It looks almost like a phone, like the size of like a square, like a phone.
1: Hmm.
0: And the other day, I went to use it. I took the case off, and the head is missing, like the blades. And I looked at it, and I go, somebody dropped this. Because the cover was on.
1: Mm.
0: So in order for the top to come off, the cover had to come off.
1: Were the blades in there in the case?
0: No, they were nowhere to be found. So I looked at Amanda and I go, did you do it? She goes, no. And I assumed the cleaning ladies dropped it, didn't know what it was, didn't know where the blades went, didn't know that the blade, they just put the cover on and put it away.
1: Mm.
0: So now I'm out a razor.
1: Mm.
0: I'm also extra hairy today. So
1: I have a regular razor that I use, but then I have an electric razor that looks just like a regular razor. But it's electric, so you can like go and
0: getting little nuggets.
1: Yeah. It's pretty nice.
0: Yeah.
1: It's pretty nice. That way, you just if you got a little, you just clean it up a little bit here and
3: shape this.
1: Yeah,
0: I need to go see AJ and get a full cleaning.
1: But Carmen's not paying the pink tax though, right?
3: Yeah, correct. That's why I use Gillette.
0: What does that mean?
1: Pink tax. You have women's. The same exact razor, guys and women. Oh. The women's pink, and the women's is like $3 more for some reason.
0: Yeah.
1: Really? Yeah, because women have to. Guys
0: will use anything.
1: But also guys just, can go a couple days without shaving and it's fine. You have a 5 o'clock shadow or you have a little beard going on.
2: Yeah.
1: Ladies have to be shaving everything all the time.
3: Otherwise, yeah. You're shunned.
1: Otherwise Chewbacca.
3: You're shunned from society.
1: Yeah.
0: That's the one thing that I asked Carmen to do that she said no. Was no shave November.
3: Never.
1: Yeah.
0: I wanted her to grow it out and she would not grow it out.
3: Never.
0: Nope.
2: How crazy do you think it'll get?
3: You would be able to see it for sure.
2: Oh, that'd be awesome.
1: There's an episode of 30 Rock where Tina Fey says about that, whatever, and there's something going on, whatever, and she goes, fine, I'm not going to do it, whatever, and she comes in and you can see like the little mustache. She goes, everybody, meet Tom. She calls her mustache Tom Selleck.
0: Yeah, Carmen, that would be great if if you lost a bet and you couldn't shave between like September and December.
3: Yeah, never.
0: Oh, man.
3: Ever in my life.
1: For the playoffs. If the Lightning get into the playoffs, you don't shave until.
3: I'm not that big of a Lightning fan.
1: They either win the Stanley Cup or.
0: Wouldn't it be great if it all came down on Carmen? The whole area was just looking at Carmen.
2: What if you don't shave and then Freedom goes undefeated because you didn't shave?
1: Oh, yeah.
2: Then you do it.
3: And not worth it.
1: Oh,
3: still not worth it.
2: This is your husband's future on the line.
1: Face hair for Freedom.
3: He should be a better coach. My face hair shouldn't matter. Well, no, I started shaving because of my acne and my acne scars and stuff. And it helped tremendously because I don't have any acne scars or anything anymore.
0: You do not. You have very good skin.
3: All right. That's because I shave regularly. And if I stop shaving, it would bring back the acne, which would bring back the scars, which then I would have to go a year more, to get back to this.
0: Right.
3: So to me, it is not worth it.
1: You remember that song, Boys to Men, Bring Back the Acne?
3: Yeah.
2: That was a hit.
0: All right, let's give some stuff away, Carmen. What do we have today?
3: Okay, so some new stuff that we have.
2: Oh, did you steal us from John Senning?
3: No, because we're low. So we have a pair of Breaking Benjamin.
0: Okay.
3: And we have a pair of Bryson Tiller.
0: All right.
3: Right? It's only Wednesday, and we have two pair of tickets.
0: Okay.
3: So I reached out to Mike Olivero.
0: Right.
3: And he gave us.
0: He stole them from John Senning.
1: Yeah.
3: Yep. He's allowed to. I am not.
0: Right.
3: He gave us yellow card tickets.
1: Oh.
0: massive yellow card.
3: I'm begging for them.
2: Fire up the phone lines, everybody.
3: We got Busch Garden passes.
0: That's
2: all right,
0: good.
2: All right.
3: Yep. And then we also have tickets to see The Strokes.
4: Ooh. Oh, Joe.
5: Where are The Strokes going to be?
0: At the Amalie Arena.
3: Benchmark.
0: Okay. Uh-huh. All right. Or whatever it's called on the bench.
3: The bench. Yeah. Mm-hmm.
0: Back it up, Joe. There was something else I wanted to tell you in there.
2: Mm-hmm.
0: What was before The Strokes?
3: Busch Gardens.
0: Oh, yeah. I've never been to Busch Gardens. Like, I've only been there for events. I've never been there, like, hey, let's go to Busch Gardens today.
4: Oh, yeah?
0: Yeah. Isn't that weird?
4: Yeah.
3: No. Especially because you live so close.
0: I live so close, and I go to amusement parks.
2: No, you hate roller coasters.
0: I do hate roller coasters.
2: They're all roller coasters. You hate crowds. It's
3: Gio,
2: all
3: he's
2: crowds.
3: He's a Disney guy.
2: You hate walking. It's walking.
0: Gio, I can't tell you how many times I watched the lights on video of the Guardians of the Galaxy roller coaster to try and decide whether or not I can go on.
2: Oh, it's like if you went on the Mine Train one, you can go on this one.
0: That's what it seems like. It seems like it's not so bad.
2: That's all. Disney's all that. Disney's for young families, kids.
0: Right,
2: that's perfect. Why they love it, because it's for everybody.
0: Okay. Maybe I'll try it.
2: Yeah.
0: Probably not. All right, let's give that stuff away with a little bit of Sporkle. Here we go. Carmen is the keeper of Sporkle. Pap is your judge and scorekeeper. Galvin won yesterday, ruined my streak.
2: Mm-hmm.
0: Carmen, what are we playing today?
3: Okay, you guys all love Tom Cruise.
0: Yes.
3: Right?
0: Yes.
3: Okay.
2: Everybody does.
0: Yeah.
3: He's a little weird. Anyway, you guys love Tom Cruise, so you should be great at this quiz. We're going to do Tom Cruise Has a Job. Can you name the movie when given Tom Cruise occupations or character's occupation in the movie?
4: All right.
3: Okay. And I will tell you that some of them are very close and very similar.
4: Yeah.
3: But they are different.
4: Okay.
3: Okay. So.
2: On the paper then.
3: On the paper. Exactly, Gio. So for your first one, bare knuckle boxer.
0: Barnaway.
3: Mike. Bartender.
0: Cocktail.
3: Mike. Car dealer.
0: Rayman.
3: Mike. Crane operator.
0: War of the Worlds.
3: Mike.
2: Jeez.
3: Doctor. 1999. He was a doctor in...
4: Magnolia?
3: Eyes Wide Shut.
0: Oh, yeah.
3: No point. Gas station employee.
0: The Outsiders.
3: Mike.
2: Damn it.
3: German Army Colonel.
4: Valkyrie.
3: Yes. Galvin. High School Future Enterprise. Enterpriser.
4: Risky Business.
3: Galvin. High school football player.
0: All the right moves.
3: Galvin. Hitman.
4: Night and Day.
3: Hitman.
4: Yeah. I know this. Collateral.
3: No point.
4: At the buzzer.
3: Yep, no points. No. Lead singer.
0: Rock of Ages.
3: Mike. Military school cadet.
0: Pass.
3: Galvin. And Pap.
2: Oh, this is hard.
3: We are halfway there.
0: It's not so bad.
5: Gio has 0 points on the board. Galvin with 4. And Michael is your leader by 2. He's winning with 6.
0: Right. Oh, that's it?
2: All right.
0: I thought I was running away with
4: you. You were at the beginning.
3: All right. We're doing Tom Cruise movies by occupation. Halfway. Here we go. Movie studio executive.
4: Tropic Thunder.
3: Galvin. NASCAR driver.
4: Days of Thunder.
3: Galvin. Pool hustler.
4: Color of Money.
3: Galvin. Pre-crime police officer.
0: Oh, what is the name of that movie? Minority Report.
3: Mike.
2: I knew that. Joe's like sneezing on Galvin.
0: Yeah. Galvin.
2: Throwing me off.
3: Sorry.
0: Good job, Joe.
2: Jeez.
3: Publisher.
0: Magnolia.
3: Tom Cruise was a publisher in what movie in 2001?
2: The Last Samurai.
3: Vanilla Sky.
0: Oh, he was not a publisher.
3: What was he?
0: He was an heir to a publishing. No, that's right. I'm just saying. I get confused.
3: Your next one. Self-help guru.
0: Magnolia.
3: Galvin. Sports agent.
2: Jerry Maguire. The only one I was thinking.
1: Gio? I'm pretty sure you said Jerry.
3: Your next one, tax attorney. 1993.
1: The firm.
0: Yeah, I could not remember the name of the movie.
3: Galvin. All right, and here's where we get all pretty similar, but all different.
2: All right.
3: Okay. U.S.
1: Top Gun.
3: Army captain.
2: Wow, I know it.
3: 2003. U.S. Army captain. 2003.
2: Jack Reacher.
3: The Last Samurai.
1: No, okay, they are very common.
3: Yeah, like I said, very similar
2: right.
3: titles.
2: All right.
3: Your next one, U.S. Marine.
2: Top Gun. Damn it.
3: 1989. U.S. Marine.
0: Platoon.
1: No, you're a Marine and you've never been on a boat?
3: Born on the 4th of July.
1: Oh, no. Yeah. Oh, my God.
0: The confidence level in this room was too high.
1: This is crazy. They're all too similar.
3: Yeah, very similar.
1: You should have warned us, Carmen.
3: You know what? Right. All right. And Pap, now we're on the last three.
2: Oh, man.
5: Okay. Gio with a single point on the board. Michael with 7. And Galvin is your leader by 2. He's winning with 9.
0: Oh, man.
3: All right. We're doing Tom Cruise movies by occupations. Right. Last three. Here we go. U.S.
2: Top Gun.
1: Damn, I was going to do it too.
3: It was U.S. Navy fighter pilot was the title. Last two. Here we go.
0: U.S. Good men.
1: So what's left?
3: We got... And here's the last one.
2: Jack Reacher.
3: U.S. Senator. U.S. Senator.
0: Senator?
2: He played a senator?
3: Lions for Lambs.
2: What is that?
1: Where he plays the U.S. Senator.
2: Or that one.
0: Oh, that shouldn't count.
2: I don't know.
0: That shouldn't count.
2: I've never heard of that.
5: Your final score... Gio with 2 points board, Michael with 8, and Galvin is your triumphant champion today. He won with 9.
0: By one.
1: Don't talk over my chairman. Lions Land, isn't that Meryl Streep? Him and Meryl Streep? And,
3: yes.
1: Yeah.
0: I don't like it.
3: Robert Redford.
1: Yeah.
3: So I did have to skip a couple movies. Only.
0: All right, go. Give them to us.
3: They had the same occupation.
0: All right, help us out. Let's do it.
3: So I'll give you the year, and then I'll give you the occupation.
2: Oh, is it worth 10 points?
3: Nope. 2010, Secret Agent.
2: Mission Impossible,
1: yeah.
2: Ghost Protocol.
1: Is it more than Mission Impossible, or is it different?
3: It's not Mission Impossible.
0: Night and Day.
1: Oh, Night and Day.
3: And then Secret Agent, 1996.
1: Yeah.
3: Mission Impossible.
1: Yeah, because he played a lot of different military. Because Valkyrie,
0: but he played
1: Top
0: Marine,
1: Gun,
0: Navy, and
1: Jack Reacher. Yeah, I mean,
0: all three branches.
2: Did you have a tiebreaker?
3: I did.
0: What is it?
3: Vampire.
0: Vampire.
3: Yes.
0: Point, Mike.
3: No,
2: that's point to you.
0: Galvin, what line are you playing for?
1: I'm gonna go for line 2.
0: All right. Good morning. Who is this?
6: Eric.
0: Eric, you are the winner, my friend. I will put you on hold. Carmen will grab you during the break, and you'll have your choice of tickets, including those sweet, sweet yellow card tickets.
6: Yeah.
0: All right. Hold on, buddy. He's on line 2, Carmen.
3: Got it.
0: Galvin, what do we have coming up in news?
1: Coming up in news today, we have No Better, Boob Appeal, and Butt Sniffer, Part Poop.
2: Oh, a sequel.
1: Yeah.
0: Mo Better News? Mo Better? What did you say?
2: What?
0: Did you say Mo Better?
1: No better.
0: No. Okay, there isn't mo better. All right, Calvin has your news. We'll take a quick break. We come back and we will do that next. It's the Mike Caltas Show. 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

0: In about an hour from now, less than an hour, your chance to win $1,000 with the bone bonus keyword. We'll give you that $1,000. You put it in the... We're not going to give you the $1,000. We're going to give you a keyword. You put it in the app, then we give you the $1,000. That happens at 8 o'clock, 10 o'clock, noon, 2 and 5 today. Gio, if it happens at noon, who's on the air?
1: Noon is JP.
0: That is correct. Joe.
2: Yes.
0: If it happens at 2, who's on the air?
2: I believe that is John Senning.
0: You guys are on it, man. Mm-hmm. You guys are on it. 8 o'clock, 10 o'clock, noon, 2 and 5.
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0: You do?
1: Yeah, of course.
3: Lock it in, rip the knobs off.
1: Always.
0: I mean, I get off the air here, I turn on Magic 94.9, and that's all I listen to all day. Bruno Mars into Taylor Swift into, what's her name, the espresso girl?
4: Sabrina Carpenter.
0: Into Ella Langley. What'd you say?
3: I said I got it slightly before you, the Carmen. By the way, that guy playing drums right there, Alex Van Halen, one of my favorites, is now a knight.
2: Oh.
3: How you like that? He got knighted over in the Netherlands.
2: Hmm.
3: Nobody excited about that? Good news.
1: Sir Alex?
3: Yeah.
1: All right.
3: Sir Alex Van Halen is a perfect name to be knighted.
1: I didn't know Netherlands do knights.
3: I didn't know that either.
1: I thought that was like a...
3: I guess if you have a king, you can have knights.
1: Yeah. Oh. All right.
3: Does Netherlands have a king?
1: I don't know.
2: Okay.
1: It seems like being the knight of the Netherlands is not as cool as England.
3: Hmm. You're still a knight?
1: Yeah.
0: Yeah. I would like to introduce myself as Sir Michael Calta. That'd be pretty awesome.
3: The Netherlands currently has a king, King Willem Alexander.
0: Yeah. Probably loves Van Halen.
3: Yeah.
0: Yeah.
1: Yeah, are they from the Netherlands? What's the connection?
3: Yeah, their father is, and they were, I believe, born there and yep. then grew up in California.
1: Well, congratulations.
3: Because they did, I've seen them speaking.
0: Dutch?
3: I was going to say Netherlandian. speaking Dutch, and it's so weird because that's a harsh language. That in German, you know, it has that kind of very...
0: Arch, yeah. A lot of arch in it.
3: Weird. Yeah.
1: Who's the next person that drops out of the band?
0: Ooh.
1: Alex.
3: Probably Alex.
1: Yeah.
3: Probably Alex. Because Sammy's not slowing down.
0: No, it's not Sammy.
3: Sammy's not slowing down. Michael Anthony is totally chill.
0: Could be Dave.
3: Yeah, that's true. That's true.
0: Could be Dave.
3: Yeah. His teeth are falling out and he sounds terrible. I saw a lady, and it was, you know, older because I guess he's touring right now.
0: But
3: I think they canceled a lot of
0: I think I know what you're going to say, and it's very funny.
3: But she says whenever you go to see David Lee Roth, whatever, and she just has the camera on her, and you just hear in the background.
0: Yeah, she said, I watched all the videos on online, and yet I still went to the concert, and this is what I'm getting.
3: Yeah.
0: Yeah, so, part of me would want to still see David Lee Roth.
3: We had the opportunity.
0: I know, but it was during the week. So yeah. Pete went. Pete said it wasn't so bad. Dave was bad, but the band was
3: right,
0: great.
3: That's the thing. Pete was looking at the guitar player, right, who's great. Yeah, the musicians that are playing with him are obviously great. Mm-hmm. But
0: nine backup singers and all that.
1: So. By the way, this means we just killed somebody in Van Halen.
3: I know.
1: We're talking about right now about who's going
3: to
1: be.
3: Or we killed the King of Netherlands.
1: Yeah.
0: But I think that the answer to that is no, because we're deliberately talking about death in this situation. It only happens when we bring
3: it the other day with
0: Dolly Parton.
1: Yeah.
0: That's true.
1: Yeah.
0: Oh, rest in peace, Alex.
3: Yeah.
1: Sorry, Sammy.
3: I hope it's not Alex.
0: Mike, how's the show? Good morning.
5: Hey, good morning.
0: Hi.
5: My name is Christine. I've been listening to you guys a long time. I love your show. I love everybody on your
0: show. Thank you. Like, thank you, Christine. Right. Even Carmen?
5: Love Carmen. She's come a long way. I've listened to her since she was a teenager.
0: I know, not
5: she's come
0: old
5: a long
0: bag.
5: Way. She's a fine young woman now, and I'm proud of her.
0: Oh, that's sweet.
5: Did you know that Kyle Rittenhouse from
0: I am on the radio. I know. I am in the news.
3: Get all the
0: I know everything. Thank you very much. Appreciate your call, Duncan.
3: Mm.
0: I don't understand how people like are still sending me roller hot dog videos.
3: Yeah.
0: And we've seen it all.
1: Yeah.
0: We're in the news. We're in the media. We know these things. Jesus Christ. No, I'm sorry, lady. I'm not down on you. You're just like the fifth person to call in and tell me the same thing. I got it. Thank you.
4: Appreciate I love whenever I send my wife something and she goes, yeah, I saw that. And I go, yeah, well, I saw it 4 days ago.
1: Yeah.
4: So
1: yeah.
4: I just got around to sending it to you.
0: All right, ladies and gentlemen, time to check in with Galvin. He's got today's news.
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0: What do we have in news today, Galvin?
4: Today's top story, New York City police fatally shot an apparently emotional disturbed woman after she allegedly stabbed two people in Times Square in a random and unprovoked attack on Monday afternoon. One of the victims, 32-year-old Bank of America VP Aaron Piacenti of New Jersey, died at a hospital.
0: Oh, he died?
4: Yeah, she died.
0: She looked like she had two butter knives on her. Or like two steak knives.
1: Yeah, like it was two big steak knives.
0: Yeah.
1: Basically.
4: The other victim, a 68-year-old man from Rhode Island, was taken to the hospital with life-threatening injuries and is in stable condition. The victims were stabbed within like 20 seconds of each other. The 68-year-old had just exited the subway and was waiting across the street with his wife when the suspect pulled two knives from her bag, waved them, and then allegedly stabbed him in the abdomen. The suspect allegedly then fled north toward the NYPD substation. Witnesses flagged down officers who confronted her for 4 minutes and gave her numerous commands to drop the knives, which she refused to do. Officers deployed tasers before two officers discharged their service weapons. The suspect, identified by police as 49-year-old Pamela Cisneros of Queens, was pronounced dead at the hospital. She had a documented mental health history.
0: Not that I care, because it would have been justified to blow her head off, but why didn't those tasers work? They all tasered her and she wobbled and then they shot her.
4: Yeah,
0: like they didn't let her fall first.
4: I don't know.
1: Well, it looked like once they taser, she starts charging towards the guys with the knives.
0: But
1: out.
0: She didn't really charge. She kind of wobbled with the knives in her hand, and she was going like this. You know, I didn't see her as a like. I don't care that they shot her. That's fine. She's got two knives. She's threatening to make sure she killed somebody.
1: Like I said, I've seen a lot of people say that like they could have de-escalated the situation. She's already stabbed two people, one of which is dead.
0: Right.
1: And she's screaming, I'm going to kill you.
0: Yeah, I get it. It's justified. It's certainly justified. But I just feel like after they deployed the tasers, she would have just been a kick to the chest from knocking down. But I don't care.
4: But I think there are certain rules that the police go by and what they learn and stuff. If you deploy the taser and then they're still coming, then it's, you know, a lethal weapon, whatever. Because it's like a lot of times you go, yeah, you could have just shot him in the knee, but they don't.
0: Yeah.
4: They go center mass.
2: It's not procedure.
4: Exactly. That's what I'm saying. Procedure.
1: Yeah. It looked like the first police officer that shoots is the one she gets the closest to.
0: He's like, I'm not playing around.
1: Yeah. I mean, she's already killed somebody at that point.
4: Worst situation ever with a woman with a knife and police. Anybody know?
0: No.
4: I can tell you because it is seared into my brain and it has been there for years. Do you remember the episode of Cops where they were called and it was a domestic violence situation and there was a guy and the lady came out and she had a big butcher knife?
0: No, I don't remember.
4: She's yelling at the cops and she's, and I'm going to kill him. And a cop comes from behind her, tackles her, she falls, her hands go in front of her, the knife goes right in her chest.
0: Wow.
4: And they don't realize until they turn her over and she's got the knife in the chest, the guy who attacked. Because you never know how somebody's going to land. That cop was trying to stop the situation, probably not trying to make her stab herself.
0: Right.
4: But the way she falls, she goes and it goes right in her chest. Yeah. And I just went, what did I just watch? That's crazy.
0: Did they show that on Cops?
4: They showed it on Cops.
0: Wow.
4: Yeah.
0: Wow. Yeah.
4: This was back probably in the late 80s or, you know, where they would show everything on Cops. They can't even show Cops anymore.
0: They had that video of this woman in New York yesterday from different angles and different stuff. And I don't have any problem with the way it went down.
1: There are a lot of cops around her.
0: There's a lot of people around her too, though.
1: A little fat troll that can barely even move to begin with.
0: Yes.
1: But
0: and she was the way she was doing the knives in the air, like, but she's clearly crazy.
4: Yeah. Whatever happened to the they were sending out mental health professionals with police and doing that?
0: Seems to work out very well.
4: Yeah.
1: And I mean, they're telling her, like, they're trying to de-escalate the situation, and she's screaming, I'm gonna kill you, I'd rather kill you.
4: Yeah, because like situations like that, there's nothing you can do, you know, you're shooting her, but there are situations where somebody doesn't have weapons and has mental health issues. Where I could see that maybe working.
0: She did?
4: Huh? Yeah, she's dead. Yes.
0: You feel bad about that if you're the cop?
2: No.
4: No, I mean,
0: I don't think so either.
4: She already killed one lady and
0: I feel like I saved other people.
4: Yeah, you probably
0: saved other people.
2: And the lady she killed had just had a baby like 5 months before.
7: Yeah. She's 32 years old.
4: Yeah. Just had a baby. He was VP at Bank of America. Yeah.
1: Completely random, too. Mm-hmm. You're just in the wrong place at the wrong time.
4: Yeah.
0: Wow, that's horrible.
4: Yeah, I always wonder about that. You know, I try to, as much as possible, pay attention and keep my head on a swivel. But if you're doing something, you're looking at your phone, and somebody just stabs you. Yeah. Oh, my
0: nothing
4: God.
0: You can do there.
1: There was that girl that was on the subway a couple months back.
4: Oh, yeah.
1: Where she's just sitting there, and the guy comes up behind her and kills her.
4: Yeah.
1: And she's just like looking like, what's going on? Just sitting there on her AirPods.
2: And you could be critical of the cops if you want, but, I mean, these people have to go home to their families, too. You got a lady coming at you with knives.
0: Two knives, and she just murdered someone.
7: And that lady on the train, I'm pretty sure that guy also mental health, but in and out of jail. And he was like out with warrants and stuff like that. And released on bond.
4: I mean?
7: Like,
4: I believe she was Ukrainian, wasn't she? I think she was Ukrainian, and she was, Tampa police announced on Tuesday that they will remove 17 automated license plate readers from state roads within the city, becoming the latest local agency to respond to Florida's new order requiring the cameras to come down from the state highway rights of way. In a statement, acting Tampa Police Chief Brett Owen said that the department will, quote, continue to evaluate new technologies with our ongoing focus on community trust, strict oversight, and transparency.
0: What are people trying to hide?
4: Yeah, I know. Because I was thinking about this, and I'm like, I don't know. Maybe I'm not smart enough to know, but I just assume they always have your license plate number, and they always have.
0: I mean, it's on the back of your car.
4: All the information and cameras everywhere.
0: Whenever I take a picture of my car and I post it, people are like, you should block out your license plate. Why? If you just drive by me in 2 seconds, you'll see it. I drive it to the radio station, park in the driveway in the parking lot. I drive it to gigs, park in the parking lot. Anybody that wants my license plate can get it and most likely can find my home address.
4: Yeah.
0: By the way, Joe, meaning to tell you this, I don't encourage this because this is my home, but people have been sending stuff here. And somebody sent you a gift. Oh. They remind me to give it to you.
2: Okay.
0: It is a...
4: it's a pony.
0: It's a hot dog fanny pack.
2: Hot dog I'm in.
0: Yeah, I figured you would be.
2: Thank you.
4: Jeez. This move comes as law enforcement agency across Tampa Bay area work to comply with the state's decision to pull automated license plate readers, including flock cameras, from state roads within 30 days.
0: Yeah, well, I mean...
1: the one guy that was stalking his girlfriend.
4: Yeah, that's the problem.
0: But that's the abuse of the system.
1: He ruined it for everybody.
4: Yeah. That's the catalyst for all this. Yeah, for sure. Because
7: it shows how fast, like, think that's just one guy in a matter of 30 days. Think of what else it would be used for as time goes on.
1: Yeah, I think there's cameras everywhere anyway, so I don't think this is going to make a difference.
0: Nancy Guthrie,
7: how long did that take? You know what I mean? Like, cameras didn't find her.
0: There are plenty of other situations that where they have worked out.
1: Saying taking these down, I don't think it's going to make a difference because there's already cameras everywhere because there's traffic light cameras at every intersection.
2: Yeah, but they're not state accessible. I mean, right now they could just go in there and go, oh, do we have anything on this guy? That's not what it's for. It's supposed to be if you catch a crime that's happening.
0: Also, Gio, I find out that those cameras that are at the stoplights are not necessarily cameras. They're more sensors for the lights. I follow a guy who works for the Department of Transportation, and he's always lays it out online. He's like, those are not cameras to spy on you. They're and he shows how it changes the lights and all
4: you
0: that.
4: You ever have those where you go through and it's a yellow to red, and then you're like, guess we'll see. I don't know what's going to happen.
1: I guess, and also these flock cameras have AI built in, so it's easier to, they can track down your different license plates and stuff.
0: Oh, sure.
1: But then when somebody goes missing or something happens,
4: that's the problem.
1: You're going to kind of wish they had those.
0: Right.
1: You know, exactly. If we had the flock cameras, we'd be able to find that guy right away.
0: Mm-hmm.
1: So, I don't know.
0: People are too sensitive.
1: It's tough.
0: Your information's out there. I remember Lionel was on the show one time, and Lionel was like, they're spying on you. And I went, I don't care. I have nothing to hide. And he's like, yeah, but that's not the point. The point isn't, it's you're giving up your freedom. And I was like, not that big of a deal. But then you give away a little, then take more and more and more and more.
2: It's a surveillance state. Keep going.
0: Well, for sure.
1: I think we're in too deep
0: Right. We're, that's how I feel. We're like, in too deep now.
1: This is just a
0: And the good outweighs the bad.
1: It's a news headline.
0: And the good outweighs the bad.
4: Also, sometimes you need something delivered in 2 days. So you're like, well, I'll just put all my information.
1: Right, exactly. So it's like,
4: there's been so many times where I'm like, I got to put in all my, well, I need this.
1: Every person's carrying around a phone right now in their pocket that tracks them 24/7, yeah, every movement they make.
4: Yeah.
1: So it's like you've already committed to
4: you
1: it.
4: You have watches that tell whether your heart rate raises, whether you were the murderer, you know, where you were. You got Burger King apps busting people for having sex in the bathroom when their wife's at work.
1: We don't get you on your flock cam. We'll get you on your cell phone that you can't keep out of your face. Yeah.
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0: I got a call yesterday. And it said it was Cox Pension Services.
3: Oh, okay.
0: But it came up in my voicemail as Cox Tension.
3: Mm.
0: And I didn't know what that meant. And I thought, well.
3: Do you know what it means?
0: Well.
3: Tensions are high.
4: That's why you went to get a massage the other day.
0: I said Cox Tensions. And I called them back and they go, please enter your birthday. Please enter the last five of your, or last four of your social security number. And I went, I don't even know where I'm calling. I'm not doing this. So then I hit zero and talked to a person. Then she's like, it's Cox Pension, you idiot, not tension. Then I realized what it was. But I'm at the age now where I have to deal with my pension.
3: Yeah.
0: My God. I don't like it.
1: It sucks being the same age as old people.
0: It does, right? Yeah. It does.
4: I was thinking about that the other day. So both you and I are both turning 55 this year.
0: Yeah.
4: Is that a big deal to you?
0: No.
4: Yeah. I thought about it and I'm like, oh, I guess 55 is kind of a landmark thing, I guess. But,
1: I think it's 60.
4: Yeah, it is. But also, you know, as people drop,
7: I think
4: you know,
7: each decade. Is,
4: yeah. Yeah, 50, each decade. 60. But also, I don't know. For some reason, 50 wasn't really that big of a deal. And 55 is not really. I can't believe it that I'm that old. You know,
0: 50 was the beginning of the end. Like 40, everybody is like 40. 40 was nothing. 40 to 50 might have been the best 10 years of my life. 50 to 55 so far have not been good.
4: Yeah.
0: Like, yeah, things are, I mean, like, physically and age wise, you know, I'm starting to see things break down.
4: I looked at pictures of when I turned 50 and I look better now than I did.
0: Yeah. Yeah. You're 50, in great you know? Shape. You're in great shape. I mean, I'm sure I look better than I did when I was 52, but I feel like my eyesight's getting a little bit, you know, whatever. And I'm sure I'm going deaf.
7: I mean,
1: what?
0: Go ahead, Carmen. What else?
7: No, I was going to say, it's all about how you take care of yourself.
0: Right.
7: And how you eat and exercise and stuff.
0: So all right.
7: But I'm just saying, like, you can still change it. And
0: yeah,
7: the fact
0: yeah,
7: that
0: look,
7: you notice
0: I'm trying.
7: It,
0: yeah,
7: you know,
0: yeah.
7: That should be a motivation.
1: For me, I feel like 45 is the new 65.
7: Mm. Oh, that's not good, buddy.
0: Yeah, that's not what you're looking for.
4: And that's not going to work well on a t-shirt.
0: 45 is the new 65.
1: That's why I'm not doing dogs today.
0: Somebody said that to a girl. I said, I'm old. And she goes, you're only as old as you feel. And I said, I feel 82.
1: Yeah, so, same.
0: So I get it. You know?
2: Dogs are rolling, just so you know.
1: I'm not interested.
0: I love that my wife's age is 19 and 19.3.
1: That is amazing.
0: That's her, yeah. Meanwhile, if I did mine, it would probably say 67.
4: It would say, were you born in 1903? Tampa residents can now schedule a ride through parts of the city with Waymo. Tampa is among two other cities beginning service today. Denver and San Diego also. According to Waymo, they will begin serving nearly 50 square miles of Tampa, spanning from Hyde Park to Northwest and Temple Crest, and from West Shore to Highlands Pines. There are 14 cities where Waymo is providing riders with fully autonomous trips. According to Waymo, since arriving in Tampa, they have been validating the Waymo driver's performance on local streets. The preparation has been built on proven safety records demonstrating the Waymo driver is involved in 94% fewer serious injuries or crashes compared to human drivers over the same time.
0: Yeah, I believe it. I don't trust it either, Carmen.
7: I don't believe it. And I don't trust it.
0: No. I don't like the self-driving feature on my car. It doesn't make me feel comfortable.
4: Did you see the hot black girl in the back of the Waymo?
0: No.
4: She gets in the Waymo because you're recorded in there. Yeah. Everything's recorded and all the different stuff. And she's like, oh, okay, Waymo. And she's like dancing around and doing stuff, whatever. And it goes, brr, brr. Please put your seatbelt on. And she's like, I'm sorry. And she put her seatbelt on. I mean, it may have been fake, like right, set up, right, whatever, right. But it was pretty funny. But yeah, I mean, you're in that car. They know what's going on in that car at all times.
0: Oh, yeah.
4: Because wasn't there a situation where somebody tried to sit in the front seat?
1: Oh, yeah. Like,
4: beat it, get in the back.
0: Oh, really?
4: Yeah.
1: Yeah, you're being monitored.
0: Mm-hmm. Oh, right, for sure.
2: Oh, but yeah. The cops are called on kids if they're drinking back there.
4: Yeah.
2: Oh,
4: yeah.
2: Yeah, we had a story about that.
4: Mm-hmm. Yeah.
0: Joe listens to the news.
4: He does.
0: Good job, Joe.
4: A 52-year-old man who, you know, you're 52.
0: Old.
4: Not, you've been on Earth for 52 years. You should probably know what to do, what not to do. Well, he was arrested Sunday at the Miami airport after he joked about having a grenade when asked if he had anything dangerous.
1: Oh, it's just a goof, man.
4: Yeah, it's a goof at the airport.
1: Relax.
4: We're having a good time.
1: We can't tell jokes anymore?
4: By the way, the next day at the same airport, a 33-year-old guy was arrested for basically the same thing. Also joked.
0: Yeah, but you should know, but somebody should also tell you how serious of a crime that is.
4: You should know.
0: I know. I remember.
4: They are telling him. They arrested him. Yeah. That is them telling him
0: this is serious. Like 22 years old, we went to a trip one time. I think we went to New York and we had to bring a bunch of recording equipment with us. And at the time, that stuff was big and bulky because they don't have the digital. It wasn't right. Was digital at the time. And they were looking at it and inspecting it. And I said, don't worry, it's not a bomb. Like that isn't nearly as bad as saying it's a bomb.
4: Yeah.
0: But they all looked and they looked at each other and I was like, I'm sorry. I didn't know. I was a dumb kid. You know?
4: Yeah.
0: And it's those kind of decisions that you have to make, whether this is a stupid kid or this is somebody, you know, trying to be 52 funny.
4: 52 year old guy.
0: Yeah. Not that's a little different.
4: 52 year old guy. Do you have anything dangerous in there? A grenade.
1: No.
4: You're an idiot.
1: Get it?
4: I think much like the lady with the knife, they just shoot him.
1: Probably.
4: Just shoot him.
1: There's certain places where you'd know just like, hey.
7: You don't joke around.
1: I'm not messing around in here.
4: Right.
1: TSA is one of them.
4: Yeah.
1: Airport, you know.
4: Yeah, there's enough stuff going on right. Where they don't need, hey, super funny. By the way, never heard that before. Hilarious. Yeah. Anything dangerous? I got a tank in my pants. A registered sex offender. So we had the other day about the Dollar Tree stores where it's all the people out there sharking and doing all that stuff.
0: The guys were sharking, which means that they were masturbating in public and they were doing it in the Dollar Tree stores because they have so few employees.
4: Right.
0: And I have seen videos of this online. And then they would finish on unsuspecting shoppers, which is a huge, huge crime.
4: Yeah.
0: And I mean, it's a violent assault is what that is. And that is actually a growing problem that they're having because of the few employees that they have.
4: Because there's no security or anything like that.
0: What can be worse than that?
4: Well, I don't know whether this is necessarily worse, but this is, you know, kind of goes in the same vein of it. I sent you guys a picture. Does that guy look familiar to you?
0: All right, hold on. I got to look at
4: it. Because you have seen him before. I can tell you that.
0: Oh, that's Soul Brother Kevin.
4: No. Nope.
0: Nope. I don't know. I've never seen this guy
4: before. He has popped up in our news before because he was arrested.
0: I do know who he is, Galvin.
4: Doing the same thing. What?
0: I don't want to spoil it. I do know who he is.
4: That's it.
1: What the hell's wrong with his ears?
4: Yeah, he's got some Shrek ears.
7: That's how you know he's a weirdo.
4: He's got some Shrek ears for sure.
0: He is the notorious butt sniffer.
4: You better believe it.
0: Yep.
4: You better believe it. Khalees Crowder, 39 years old, was arrested last week by the Glendale Police Department. Officers say that he was in a store called Big Save Discount Store where a suspect saw him crouching down near an employee who was stocking the shelves, and he was getting close. So he can get in there.
0: Is that a crime?
7: Yes.
0: Well, why?
1: What? It's a victimless crime.
7: No, you're too close.
4: Okay, let him do it to your daughter.
1: Oh, yeah, never
4: mind. Okay. Oh, okay.
0: Right. No, I mean, it's a kid.
1: Yeah,
0: a
1: kid.
0: It's a kid, and I don't...
4: His daughter's not... Well, your daughter's 18 or 19, right?
1: Yeah, she's 17.
0: Oh, 17. Can I sniff her butt?
17: Whoa, dude, that's what I'm saying.
7: Yeah, if it's,
17: I don't care if she's 17.
1: You're the one that asked if it was a crime.
4: I also don't care whether she's 17 or 18 or 19 or 15 or 12 or 32.
17: Right.
4: It's a guy sniffing a lady's butt.
17: He's sniffing the area of her butt.
1: Let him sniff your butt.
2: That's still fine. An invasion of privacy.
17: Yes, I'll give you that.
1: Nah, you got it out there.
17: But there's no contact.
2: Yeah, but that doesn't matter.
4: Well, police were able to identify Crowder in the footage, and he was eventually located. Crowder was arrested for violating the terms of his parole, and the court will now decide what comes next. But the terms of his parole were from the initial butt sniffing that he was doing.
17: Yeah, that's not good. You definitely got a problem if you can't stop butt sniffing.
1: What if she just happens to be in my area?
17: Who?
1: The woman that I'm sniffing the butt.
4: He is purposely
17: down there.
1: Yeah, I mean,
4: is butt sniffing a stranger a crime? Oh, swarm. I shouldn't write
7: You're
4: this
7: on the list.
4: Yeah, let's see. Yes, sniffing a stranger's buttocks without their consent can be charged as a crime, though it's typically prosecuted as a misdemeanor rather than a felony unless physical contact occurs.
17: Right. So what is the crime?
4: While sniffing alone does not meet the legal definition of felony sexual assault, law enforcement and prosecutors routinely use several alternative criminal charges to arrest and prosecute. Let's see. Loitering with the intent to commit a crime.
17: Loiter.
4: Charged with that.
17: Okay.
4: That's Minority Report. Lewd conduct in public.
17: But there's nothing lewd about it.
4: Sure it is. You're sniffing someone's buttocks.
1: Yeah. How can you prove I was sniffing?
4: Disorderly conduct.
17: That's what I'm saying.
4: We could see on the video your lungs filling with air.
1: Yeah, you don't know that I was sniffing.
4: Stalking or prowling.
17: Okay.
4: Battery if the person's nose, face, or body makes actual physical contact.
1: Right. If the nose touches... That's a crime.
17: That's a crime, no matter what. If the nose fits.
4: Yeah. By the way, with the loitering thing, they're going, we know you're a creep. You didn't touch her, but we're going to get you on creeping. Just like OJ. We know you murdered, so now we're going to get you on stealing your Heisman.
1: What if I sniff something else?
7: I'm sure that's a bigger crime.
4: What are you sniffing?
17: Babies.
1: She's standing in front of me in line. I do a little sniff of the hair.
4: Then you're Mike Kelta.
17: No, I don't sniff strangers.
1: Is that a crime?
17: I like the waft as they pass by. Mike, how the show? Good morning.
18: Hey, Mike. First of all, yeah, it's a crime. Disgusting. Secondly, hey, listen, this is Ray. I just want to, normally the crew always gangs up on you, but for some reason you're ganging up on yourself this morning. You're self-deprecating yourself, like, oh, between 50 and 55, everything's going wrong and everything. You're Mike effing Kalka, baby.
17: Thank you, Ray. I appreciate the uplifting words. I'm being honest, Ray. I will tell you,
18: get yourself ready to go. Let's go.
17: All right. We'll be at the gym today. Thank you, Ray, for turning me around. That was good. I was kind of thinking about skipping the gym today. Ray's got me going. Yeah. Thank you, Ray. Mike Kalka, show. Good morning.
19: Hey, my name's Jay, and I've thought of this question for 3 weeks now, and it's a dumb question, but if you got into a bar fight and you could only have four people from your radio station to have your back, who would you choose out of all the radio shows? Four people.
4: Okay, everybody want to say it at the same time? 1, 2, 3, Ian.
17: Ian, for sure.
1: That's first.
17: Slim Pickens after that.
4: You're picking four people from the radio station.
17: Yeah, Ian... I don't know. I mean, Dizzy could be scrappy, but he's so little. I don't know.
1: I think that's an advantage.
17: Dizzy?
1: He's unsuspecting.
17: Yeah.
7: And he's young.
1: Yeah. You ever see when Mini-Me attacks the guy, people, when Dr. Evil's fighting?
4: Bites her leg.
17: All right. I got Mini-Me. I got Ian.
1: Two more.
17: Dizzy. Carmen.
1: Oh, yeah.
17: And
1: one more spot.
17: Yeah. And Jesus. I think it might be it. I think I might have to go with three.
2: What about Mo?
17: Oh, yeah, and Mo. There you go. That's my four.
1: Mo's not a fighter.
17: Mo's the body?
2: Yeah, he's big.
17: Yeah, he can block. He can block.
1: He looks intimidating.
7: He runs away.
1: He's black. Oh, yeah.
17: He looks me. I got two black guys on my team and a half.
4: Dizzy's black.
17: Nobody's a half person.
4: Oh.
1: Yeah.
17: You think Dizzy's black?
4: He told me he's black.
17: Oh, he is?
1: Mm.
17: Okay. I'm not fighting with you.
1: Can you get Dizzy and Monica and they count as one?
17: No.
1: No?
17: That's a full person.
1: Damn it.
17: Yeah. Is there a better lineup than that?
1: But
17: a couple of years ago, JP could throw.
4: Yeah, but now I think he has neck problems, doesn't he?
17: And yeah,
4: he's
17: old
7: problems
17: now.
7: Problems and
4: our back,
7: everything.
17: His crack.
7: Wait,
4: John Senning's not very.
7: He's not fighting.
4: Yeah,
1: he's, no, he's not fighting.
7: He's like, trying, let's go outside and work it out, man.
1: Yeah. He's definitely trying to de-escalate the situation.
4: I don't make the cut.
17: You say you're not a fighter.
4: I'm not a
17: fighter. And you don't like to get punched. Yeah.
4: But I do get angry, and I can push from far away.
17: Yeah, you just always say how you're not a fighter. That's why I didn't include you. You're in the best shape.
1: I will aggressively call law enforcement to arrive.
17: Who would be on your floor?
4: I got to be honest with you. With Ian, I don't think you need really
17: much more after that. Yeah.
1: All right, yeah, Ian. I think that's a pretty solid.
4: Mm-hmm. I mean, if I have to handle a situation, I think me and Ian are fine.
1: Yeah.
4: If I, you know, want a couple other people to watch or video. Carmen, I think, is a good choice as well.
17: Oh, yeah.
7: Well, you need a girl in case there is a girl.
4: Right.
7: You know?
1: Right.
4: Listen, but, girl's trying to find me, Carmen. Guess what? I'll just scratch her eyes out.
7: Thank you.
17: That's me, Ian, Dizzy, Carmen, and Mo. That's like the Fantastic Five.
4: You said four people.
17: Yeah. That's pretty good. Carmen, who would you pick?
7: I think your lineup is pretty good.
17: All right.
7: I mean, can I?
1: So you're taking Mike in your lineup?
7: No.
17: No.
4: She replaces Mike.
1: Oh.
7: No. No.
4: Yeah, that's true. And then has the other person.
7: It's four, so.
4: Right. It's you and four other people. You are replacing.
17: Yeah. Yeah. So you have to pick somebody else.
7: Okay. Ian, Mo, Dizzy.
17: You don't pick me.
7: No.
1: Wow. I mean,
7: you just.
4: She hasn't picked anyone yet.
7: Let me think.
1: She's not picking you.
7: Yeah, I'm definitely not picking you. I know Gio's. I don't think Gio has ever been hit in the face.
1: Oh, I've been punched in the nose one time.
17: Yeah, but not by your dad.
1: It hurt.
17: It's different. Mm.
7: Joe, no.
2: I'm a lover.
7: No.
17: Yeah, you're definitely a lover, Joe. You're a gentle soul.
7: I think I got to go Galvin.
17: Really?
7: Yeah.
17: Over me.
7: Oh, 100%.
4: Why is that so shocking to you?
17: Because
7: he's actually athletic.
4: Here, on the count of three, get up out of your chair. Yeah. One, two, three. Yeah, exactly.
17: Yeah. Listen, I don't move fast for anybody. I just move

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1: A new study reveals that symmetry may matter more than size when it comes to boob appeal.
2: Mm.
1: Do you feel that way? Do you think that?
3: Symmetry.
1: Yeah, they also, so they're, you know, nice set, look similar instead of one bigger than the other, or one hangs down lower than the other. The researchers also found that people prefer a centrally located nipple.
2: Yeah, I do. I do.
3: Okay.
1: Is that much, high?
3: Is that too much to ask?
1: You may have high, you may have low, you may have, you know, looking awkward. Marty Friedman.
2: Feldman.
1: Mark Feldman, yeah.
3: Yeah.
1: Friedman's a guitar player. No,
4: they're usually not twins, they're sisters. So
1: yeah.
4: They're,
1: you
2: know, right, they do look a little different.
5: Yeah. Listen, I will say, I got measured one time for some swimsuits and some clothes and stuff.
1: Yeah.
5: Symmetrical.
1: Oh, yeah, good for you.
2: Good for you. Thank you. You got centrally located nipples?
5: I was very proud of that.
3: Well, congratulations.
1: Yeah. I remember another thing. So I have the lady that got stabbed with a knife when the cop tackled her. That's seared in my brain. And this cartoon is seared in my brain. It was from Playboy when I was a little kid and saw it, you know, whenever you find magazines out in the woods. But it was a like a knight and a lady of medieval time, whatever, and she was topless, whatever, and her right boob was bigger than the other one, and the caption said, "You have the divine right." So guys want boobs that match more than big or small or whatever size.
2: Yeah, I mean, I'm definitely attracted to boobs, but they don't make the difference on anything. I'm more of a face guy. If you have a pretty face, the rest of it is just added.
3: I don't know that a wonky boob would be a deal breaker.
2: No, definitely not a deal breaker. In fact, a wonky boob's kind of, you kind of want to see it.
3: Yeah.
2: You want to see what's going on there.
3: Nothing crazy, but a little bit.
2: No, yeah.
3: A little bit
2: you
3: off.
2: Don't want one deflated and one overinflated. Yeah. That'd be ridiculous. But if you got one that's looking the other way, I kind of want to see what's up.
1: There's definitely searches for different stuff, too.
2: Oh, really?
1: I mean, think about the,
2: Oh, puffy.
1: Oh, what?
2: The puffy areolas.
1: Yeah.
2: Yeah, I've heard about that.
1: Yeah.
2: That's weird.
1: Didn't Ralphie have a whole bit about all the different stuff? The fade, the pepperoni, the this.
2: Oh,
1: that.
2: Yeah.
1: Chipotle is launching two limited menu items that I thought they already had. I don't know. Pollo asada.
2: That is, okay, they had carne asada.
1: Yeah.
2: Now they have chicken asada.
1: Yeah.
2: All right.
1: I thought they already had that. And then
2: all their chicken tastes the same to me.
1: Chili lime chips.
2: Those are fan friggin' tastic.
1: Did you already have them?
2: Yes.
3: Yeah, well, they had those too.
1: I guess chili. I think the other ones were just like a little bit of lime to them.
3: Yeah, like their chips always taste like lime.
2: Fantastic. Juliana got them the other day.
1: Yeah.
2: And I go, hey, throw me one of them chips. And I just ate one. And the minute I ate the one, I wanted to eat the whole bag. Mm. They were fantastic.
1: So the chili probably makes it better. Because I actually don't like lime. I don't like lime chips. And especially don't like them when you don't expect them.
2: Yeah.
1: You're like, it's like eating a battery all of a sudden.
2: It was good.
1: I can tell you that I had their honey chicken before.
2: Uh-huh.
1: The honey hot or what? That was really good.
2: Chipotle is good, man. Expensive as hell, but they're really good.
1: Yeah, but it's all so fresh and nice, and you can customize and do, you know. Although I was blown away whenever I went to the counter to get a steak quesadilla for my wife. I was ordering and you can only order that on the app.
2: Oh, yeah.
1: And I went, you sell them? Yeah, and I go, can I talk to a manager? I go, you got to be kidding me. Just, I got to go through an app. And he goes, I can do it for you this time. But yeah, they're supposed to. And I go, what are we doing? Why are you handcuffing yourself?
3: Right.
1: Like, what is...
5: They want you to use the app. They're not handcuffing themselves.
1: That's fine. But guess what? I do use the app now.
5: Yeah.
1: They got me.
2: But also,
5: you want that one thing. You want that, you know?
2: But the idea is also, it's not a... quesadilla is not easily prepared like that. They have to make it. So they want to make it, you're holding up the line now by doing that. Mm-hmm. So that's probably why they want you to order ahead of time.
1: All right. Well, you know who'll do it? Moe's will do it.
2: Mm-hmm. Like welcome to Moe's.
3: They're building Chipotle. They just built two Chipotles by my house.
2: Oh, yeah. There you go. By Carmen's house.
5: Yes. And right across the street, there's a Moe's, which, by the way, it was like a month or two ago. I went to Moe's because I wanted Taco Bell, but I couldn't get to the Taco Bell. So I turned and whatever. I ended up at Moe's.
1: Mm-hmm.
5: Moe's is great.
1: Oh, yeah. Moe's is fantastic.
5: Yeah. I mean, you just don't ever think about them, except for I will say that cheese that is a heart attack or a butt clog waiting to happen.
1: You know what you do with the queso? Tell them to put a little pico de gallo and taco meat in there.
2: Now we're having a party. Hey, Carmen, you just reminded me Friday night my band Butt Clog is playing at the Brass Tap. I just want to give you a heads up there.
3: Love them.
2: Mike, help the show. Good morning.
6: Hey, Mike, some of the things you're not considering with the license plate cameras.
2: Yeah.
6: If they want to track your phone, they need a warrant.
4: Mm-hmm.
6: Flock, anybody in the system could track you, including all the alphabet people in Washington.
2: Yeah, I mean, like, I get it. I just feel like, in my opinion, the more good than harm is coming out of they can track you. They can track you almost as easily without them. I just feel like they're there. The reason that they're there, there's more good than harm to come out of it.
6: My opinion, having all that information in one place, readily accessible, is too much, too easily to get. They could track what church you go to, where you work, where your kids go to school within minutes because it's all in one spot.
2: Yeah. But the day that your kid is missing is the day that that you are grateful that they have them. You know, and the day that there's a missing senior citizen out there for a silver alert and they're able to track them down because of the flock cameras is a day we all appreciate that they're there.
1: I have a question for you, and I'm not trying to play gotcha with you. Do you have social media?
6: I have Facebook. That's it.
1: Yeah, but I would imagine, you know, you probably have a lot of information on there that people could be like, yeah, we got all this information.
4: But you still need a warrant to get to it if you're law enforcement.
2: No, what Galvin's saying is, like, if you just post updates, I went to the mall today.
1: Yeah, and also I went to church, and it's a picture of you in front of the church. And have you seen these people?
2: Thank you, sir.
1: Yeah, I'm sure there's a lot of stuff that we're not thinking about.
2: Yeah, right.
1: It could be good or bad.
2: We were saying, I mean, I get it. It's quite the invasion of privacy, but also hopefully, my optimistic view of it, the reason that they have them is for cases like this, like silver alerts and missing children and murder suspects and things along those lines. It's the abuse of the power that becomes the problem.
1: Have you seen the people that are stalking people online, like as a joke, like something comes up in their feed or somebody comments and stuff and they go, well, let's find out who you are. And then I found your thing, whatever, and it had your name tag, and I see that you work at this place, whatever, and you go, whatever. So then I found out that you're getting married, and here's where you're going to be married, blah, blah, and goes like through the whole thing. You had a picture of you in front of a house with a 3-car garage. Since I know your zip code, I looked for 3-car garage in that area. So crazy. But it's the ones that I've seen have been women, and they're like pretending to be crazy, and they're doing it, and they have like crazy music, and it's their face, and they're showing all the stuff behind them. It's hilarious.
2: Mike, how's the show? Good morning.
7: What's up, Mike? You guys were talking about the girl who had two knives Times Square.
2: Yeah.
7: And you can just tell the difference between New York and Florida. I was a cop many years, and you know, it's unbelievable how, like, when you have a knife, there's no taser. That's it. You know, it's deadly force. That's it.
2: Yeah, but hold on. Let me throw this out there. I mean, if I come at you with a knife, that's deadly force. If I'm just some fat old lady waving knives over my head in the middle of Times Square,
1: who just killed one person and stabbed another,
4: he's a murderer.
2: Right. I am on the side of the police officer. I just think that they did deploy the tasers. They tased her first like 3 times. And I feel like if they would have just let her fall, they let her fall. Not that I don't care that they killed her. I just think that
7: it keeps on cutting in and out. What if hypothetically somebody she had the knife, right?
2: Yeah.
7: And then the taser didn't work, like you saw, or missed, or whatever. And then she's running towards another.
2: Oh no! You kill her. You shoot her. I mean, just running towards the cop, shoot her. They did the right thing.
3: Who knows? If she's about to throw that knife at me.
2: Right.
3: You know,
7: I mean, she had two, you know, like a long time ago when I went to the academy, there was like 1 through 6. There was a process. Now it's you have to judge the situation. Like, you know, you couldn't jump from 1 to 6 deadly force. You know, there was rules in place. You know what I mean?
2: Right.
7: And but now it's just like a kind of like a pursuit. You have to, you know, if it's heavy traffic and, you know, if it's speeding, you know, you're not going to me personally, I'm going to eliminate the chase. But if somebody is shooting somebody and it's a crime of violence, then obviously you're going to chase until the wheels fall off. You know what I mean? But, but you also have to think about other people. And that woman, I mean, they did what they had to do, but you could just tell that obviously because it's highly left up in New York, and I'm from New York. You know, I moved down here when I was in my teens. You know, unfortunately, it ended badly. You know, they did what they had to do. She, you know, sadly passed away, but it sucks because different agencies, they won't back you. You know, if somebody took the gun out, they'd be like, oh, why'd you take the firearm out?
2: Especially up there. Especially up there. Yeah, up there, they've got no backing for the police officers whatsoever. The one good thing that I think that they had going for it is that there were so many cameras around because it was a very obvious situation that the police were forced to do what they had to do. Appreciate the call, sir. I think that you can make an argument that they were defending themselves. And also, like these guys pointed out, she just killed a person.
1: Yeah.
2: The other people around are in danger, so they had to do what they had to do.
3: If I'm the cop, how close do I let her get to the knife?
2: You don't. The right thing. I was surprised that after the three tasers went in her, they didn't just give her a old kick to go down, but they did the right thing. I'm not saying, you know, because she looked like she was about to go.
1: Also, if those tasers aren't stopping her, she may be on PCP. Right. She may be on, you know, some sort of psychotic, you know, break where that's not affecting her.
2: Yeah.
1: And you know that she already killed one person and stabbed another one. So it's not like, is she going to do anything? If I shoot her or don't shoot her, will she stab someone else? She already did.
3: And she was yelling, I'm going to kill you.
2: She was pretty, like she was pretty screaming, I'm going to kill you.
1: Let it be known.
2: Mike Calda Show, good morning.
8: Hey, good morning, guys. Hey, a little off topic, but I couldn't help myself because I was listening to the show yesterday when you guys were talking about Lindsey Clancy.
2: Yeah.
8: Yeah, so I've been watching literally every hour of the trial. So all of my opinions or observations come entirely from the trial itself and not social media. But the big thing with this trial that nobody seems to be alluding to is everybody's trying to put it on Patrick, her husband, which I understand could be the case. But we're going with, even if she did it, which I'm assuming she did do it, there's so much evidence pointing towards her brain being completely fried at the time of the murders. It's unbelievable. And nobody's really talking about
2: it. But everybody's talking about that.
5: Right,
2: that's the whole point of why she did it. Yeah.
5: She was on over 30 different medications.
3: It seems like that's why the jury's hung up and unable to decide.
2: Yeah, I thought that was a whole issue in whether or not she murdered them or whether or not she did it during having a psychotic episode.
8: That is the big thing, but everybody keeps, like, they take one look at her and they go, oh yeah, she did it, or they don't really care. But it's like nobody even like really delves into the fact that like how bad the drugs had her.
2: I got to disagree with you strongly, because that was the big argument yesterday that everybody was saying, was that it's a matter of how messed up she was on the drugs. And that's the difference of whether or not she's going to go to jail or go to a psychiatric facility.
8: Yeah, not only that, and I'm not even in the camp where, like, I think her husband did it, because I think it's all conspiracy. But one thing that he did do is that he was not present at all in their marriage at that time. So it's like you got somebody who's already, like, on the edge, who's going crazy because of the drugs, and she knows she's losing her husband and possibly her kids at the same time. Yeah, it's just, that's the smoking gun.
2: It was
8: insane.
2: Sad situation, and those poor children had to be the ones to suffer from it, but we'll find out. What are we on, day five now of jury deliberation? Dave. So we'll find out, hopefully, in the next couple of days what really went down. And the only thing you can do is pray that justice is served in the right direction, because if she is having a mental issues, you want her to get the help that she certainly needs. Because being stuck in the prison system with mental history like that is not going to do anybody any good.
3: Mm-mm.
2: It's going to be terrible for her and for everybody else.
5: No.
2: Yeah. Mike Calda Show. That's right. I forgot about that, Carmen. Mike Calda Show. Hello.
9: Hey, good morning, guys.
2: What's up, buddy?
9: Hey, oh, man, you guys are talking about Chipotle. 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They sell it in the little plastic cups. Oh, my God, that stuff's incredible.
2: All right, mark that down, Gavin. Chimichurri sauce for that Chipotle.
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2: Mike, how's the show? Good morning.
20: Hey, good morning.
2: Hey, sir.
20: Hey, good morning. My name's Scott. I love you guys. Good to talk to you this morning.
2: Thank you.
20: Retired cop from Colorado, just listening in on the shooting, the unfortunate incident in Times Square.
2: Right.
20: And just a little insight as far as the tasers are concerned. Typically, those probes that come out of the tasers are measured at roughly 21 feet. And they also come with different size barbs on the end. Out west, Colorado, cold, everything. The longer the barb, that way they'll go through heavier clothing as well. So typically there's about a 21-foot standoff.
2: So, but they look like they were within 21 feet of that lady. I would say
20: yes,
2: they were probably within
20: did, right?
2: 8 feet. Yeah,
20: right.
3: And they were all sides of her too, like behind her, in front of her.
20: Correct. Right, exactly. So, and there's so many different variables as to why a taser doesn't work. The further standoff that you have, the wider the spread of the barbs when they come out of the cartridge. So you want to get more body mass in between because, right, our bodies are all water, right, or mostly water. And so electricity and water are going to cause a better reaction when there's more body mass involved. So if you only get one barb in the body, number one, you can hear it, and it's a completely different sound as opposed to when both barbs make contact with the skin or with a piece of clothing.
2: So you can almost tell by the sound whether or not you got a good connection?
20: Oh, 100%. I could tell you multiple stories of taser deployments out west where if only one barb hits the body, it makes a completely different sound. And you know through training and multiple uses, your ear gets tuned to the sound of the barbs being more successful.
2: As a trained police officer, have you been hit with the barbs?
20: I have not been hit with the barbs. My agency, I've been retired for 12 years now, but our agency was at the time when we put them into service, they were, it was optional to be tased during training. I opted out.
2: good call, sir. Thank you for the call. I appreciate it. I was asked to take the tasers one time.
1: Did you? The
2: Hillsborough County officer said, we do this thing where we tase famous people and we make a video of it and we release it so that it's like a learning video and we'd like to come tase you. And I like that gentleman, opted out. I chose not to.
3: Just the time I got hit with the cattle prod.
2: The cattle prod's not fun.
3: That hurt. I don't even think that's even close to what the taser is.
2: I do not want the taser feeling at all. I feel like that would... Also, I don't trust whoever's deploying the taser.
1: Man.
2: Like, let's make Mike out the dance a little bit.
3: No, they probably weren't going to give you the barbs. They probably put it on your...
2: Yeah, they were going to use... Give it to you. It was the hand thing. I think it's for pre-barbs.
5: No.
2: Give me the sauce. I don't want the sauce either. No. I would take the barbs over the sauce.
1: Yeah, I think so.
2: Yeah, I've been hit with the sauce. I've been hit indirectly with the sauce,
1: the
2: and
1: sauce
2: it's bad.
1: Stays
3: yeah,
1: on.
3: I've been around like tear gas before, and it was pretty bad.
2: Oh, tear gas would be even worse.
1: Yeah. And the sauce stays on, too. Ooh.
3: The sauce. I love it.
2: Mike out the show. Good morning.
18: Hey, good morning. How are you?
2: Good, sir. What's happening?
18: So I was just calling because I heard that caller earlier complimenting Carmen on how far she's come over the years. And I've been listening for a long time as well, 9-10 years. And I think it's time that you guys declare her not the dumb, ditzy idiot. And
1: I think we did once she got her college degree and stuff.
2: Yeah, she became the smarter one of all of us, yeah.
18: Well, we retire common sense because it doesn't even work anymore. It seems like that was the trigger last week, honestly, to me as a listener. She got more right than I did until she started getting them wrong on purpose. And maybe get a new dumb ditzy girl. It's not Carmen anymore.
2: You ever consider you just might be an idiot?
1: You want to put a wig on and come in here?
2: thank you for the call, sir. And yes, Carmen is gone from the ditzy blonde to the bachelor degree having married coach wife.
3: Man, people do not like you picking on Carmen.
2: Mm-hmm.
3: That did not go over well.
2: I agree with that. I think that's good that people love Carmen and they stood up for her.
5: Me too. Thank you, listeners.
2: Yeah.
5: Suck it, Mike.
3: It's a bad look.
5: No.
2: Listen, I am not apologizing or changing a thing. All I'm saying is I'm glad that people are supportive of Carmen.
3: That's good.
2: That's all.
1: Tiger Woods, y'all. Tiger Woods is set to appear before a Florida judge today and signal he wants a change of course. Court records show that Woods has a change of plea hearing in Martin County 5 months after his March rollover crash that led to a misdemeanor DUI and refusal to submit to testing charges, plus a careless driving citation. Woods previously pleaded not guilty. It's not yet clear how his plea might shift or whether prosecutors have offered a deal.
2: This is the one, don't forget, where he called the president.
1: Yeah.
2: When he got rolled
1: over. That's a pretty good move.
2: And got him on the phone.
1: Yeah.
2: And got him on the phone.
1: That's a pretty good move.
2: I have called other police officers when I've been pulled over before.
1: Yeah.
2: But only, because one time I got pulled over with no driver's license on me.
1: Mm.
2: It was when Amanda and I were dating. And she lived lived with her parents, and she lived not too far away from where I was staying at my brother's. So I used my mother's car to drive her home because it was the last car in the driveway. And I was wearing shorts and a sweatshirt. It was freezing outside, and I didn't have my wallet. And I drove her home, and on the way back, I got pulled over. And they pulled me over, and I had no wallet on me. and they opened, made me open the trunk, and there was a bunch of needles in the back. Mm. My mother is a nurse.
6: Mm-hmm.
2: And I text a buddy of mine who is a Pinellas County sheriff, and I said, I think I'm about to go to jail. And he had a, and then finally they communicated with each other, and the guy came over. He's like, why don't you tell me who you were? I'm like, what is that going to do? What am I going to, hey, by the way, the guy who just had all the needles in his trunk, it's the guy from the radio station
1: that makes fun of the young girl on the show. I don't know if there's anything better than knowing police officers and being friendly with police officers.
2: Yeah,
1: because that really helps out a lot. Sure. When I worked in the nightclub business, we knew all the cops because they would have to come by and we'd talk to them. And a lot of times we'd have them as extra security or different stuff. So situations would happen. And I told you this one before. I totally cut a car off, go pull out, and I'm like, oh, it's a cop. And he's driving right next to me, and I can feel him looking at me, and I'm like, look straight ahead, look straight ahead. And I look over, and it was a cop that I knew, and he just goes, like, good job, idiot. And I was like, oh, thank God. Because, I mean, otherwise, you're like straight to jail. So Tiger Woods has that going on. Another guy who had a little trouble with the DUI stuff, Tony Romo, pleaded no contest to drunk driving and admitted that he had a problem with alcohol thanks to pain from multiple back surgeries, he said. He added that he's working with doctors to make necessary changes.
2: I believe that's all hogwash. He was coming from a golf tournament. He was drunk.
1: Had a few pops.
2: Yeah, now he turns it into, my back pain, I have to drink.
1: But also, I would imagine any retired football player has back some pain.
2: Yeah, it's just trying to get the sympathy vote out. Yeah. That's a lawyer's note.
1: Yeah. Netflix has a lot of good documentaries, a lot of cool stuff, whatever. Here's a couple that I don't know, maybe you'll be interested in. A 3-part documentary on Matthew Perry will hit Netflix on October 27th.
2: No.
1: Does anybody care?
3: No.
1: Anybody care?
2: Friends, fat, dead.
1: Yeah.
2: There it is. 3 parts.
3: Drugs, hot tub.
1: Yeah. And I think that's probably the thing. I'm like, I did drugs. Whatever. What about this one? Netflix is doing a documentary on President Trump's secret plane switch in Turkey.
2: That's pretty good. Well, I like that. That's history. That's pretty good.
3: I'd like to see how they got him out of there without the press knowing.
1: Yeah.
3: They stuck him in the catering truck.
1: Yeah.
3: Oh, yeah.
2: Yeah.
1: And then Miley Cyrus, we talked about Miley Cyrus the other day, that she posted a thing and dropped the name Cyrus is just Miley, whatever, said probably new music. Well, Miley Cyrus, or Miley, announced that her new album, Bass Persuades, will drop on September 18th. She also is doing 2 shows at the Hollywood Bowl on October 16th and
2: bass
1: 18th.
2: Persuades.
1: Yeah, could be Bass Persuades, but I believe it's Bass.
2: Bass, I imagine that's right. I don't know what that means.
1: I don't know either. And then her godmother, I believe, right?
2: Dolly Parton,
1: University of Tennessee's football team will honor Dolly Parton all season by wearing a special orange butterfly helmet sticker with her name on it.
2: Yay.
1: Yeah. I just want him to tackle and go, take that, Dolly.
3: Mm-hmm. I'm telling you, in Tennessee, the Dolly is, you know, the be all end all.
1: She's the queen. All right, Carmen.
21: Here we go, Bone Fam. The Bone Bonus. 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It's who we are. This hour's Bone Bonus keyword is
1: bag. This hour's keyword is bag, B-A-G. 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
2: All right, go get your money.
1: Also, don't forget, if you enter that in there and then you get a phone call from a number you don't know, make sure you answer that phone call, because that may be them calling and saying you want $1,000.
2: Guess what? Yeah. You owe Mike Calta a pizza.
1: Or they could be asking to buy your house.
2: Mike Calta, show, good morning.
22: Hey, good morning. I just wanted to say, I don't know if this is the way you were thinking, Mike, about the unfortunate incident in Times Square. I was thinking that I think that the police could have taken, I mean, I'm an armchair quarterbacking this, but I think that the police could have like de-escalated by putting some kind of maneuver on her we see on TV or something.
2: Yeah, then they put their lives at risk. To a woman who's already murdered somebody.
3: And they tried. It wasn't like they all went in right away.
22: Do you think, none of you guys think that, I think I could have did something to this woman, like beyond her, hit her.
2: Yeah, but I also think
22: he had 5 of them.
2: I also think I could have shot her. And if she's wheeling knives and coming at me, I probably would have shot her too.
1: Also, a lady with two knives that just stabbed two people, you don't think there's a possibility that your kung fu doesn't work on her and she stabs you?
3: Yeah.
1: You know what I mean? Like, there's procedures that the police have.
3: I'm not getting stabbed.
1: Yeah, no, exactly. Yeah.
3: I'm trying to go home to my family.
2: Appreciate your call.
1: Me or you? I'm choosing me.
2: I'm shooting her right in the gut.
1: Yeah.
2: And I'm not even thinking twice about it.
1: Alanis Morissette is suing a former tour manager for extortion. She says the woman threatened to falsely implicate her in drug trafficking allegations unless Alanis gave her a 15-year contract.
2: Oh, my God.
1: Yeah.
2: What did she do, though, that that puts her in the area of a drug trafficker?
1: I don't know.
2: She had to have something where they could, because it was enough to make her say, oh man, maybe I should pay this lady. Now I think Alanis Morissette's a drug trafficker.
1: Maybe
2: she has something to do with bringing in drugs,
1: traveling all these different tourist stops, you know,
2: picking up the
1: take it here and bring it over there,
2: carrying it to another area.
3: Been a drug mule all these years.
2: You want to know?
1: Remember when Billie Eilish made the comment on the Grammys about nobody is illegal on stolen land?
2: Yeah.
1: Apparently, she just officiated her brother's wedding on stolen land. The nuptials took place at San Ysidro Ranch, which is located where Native Americans initially lived.
2: Yeah, well, there you go. Stolen land.
1: So dumb.
2: Stolen valor.
1: Just be good at music. You don't have to do other stuff.
3: You got to use their platform. That's what I'm here for.
2: They would use it correctly.
1: I got to tell you, she may be one of the biggest 180s for me.
2: Really?
1: When she came out, I was like...
2: Oh, yeah, you hated her.
1: She was weird looking, and I didn't really even know her music and stuff. And then I heard Bad Guy, and I go, that's pretty good.
2: Yeah.
1: That's a pretty good song. And now she looks way better. Like, if she tries to look good, she looks good. When she has the stupid green hair and the big pants and all that stuff, she looks bad. When she dolls it up and gets in a dress,
2: it helps. She's got those giant cans.
1: That's not bad.
2: She's floating them around all the time. Yeah.
1: And central nipples. Ben Affleck was spotted spray painting his name on Affleck billboards.
2: That,
1: They're assuming that he's going to be the new spokesperson. But guess what? Bublé already did it. You're just going to steal the whole bubbly water thing?
3: Oh,
1: remember
3: yeah.
1: that?
3: Yeah, that's right.
1: They're just stealing the whole concept.
3: They did the same thing.
2: It's a big get, though, Ben Affleck.
1: Oh, yeah, sure.
2: Yeah.
1: Duncan did it.
2: Yeah.
1: Remember by the way, that was pretty terrible.
3: Remember when they fired Gilbert from Affleck Duck? Because he was in on a roast and he made some jokes.
1: No, I think he tweeted about the tsunami. He tweeted something about a tsunami.
3: That's right, yeah. And they fired him. They got some other guy to say Affleck.
1: Right. And I didn't know that they wanted a guy to imitate Gilbert Godfrey. I would have sent in a tape.
3: Yeah.
1: Like, let me try.
21: 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You know that crazy you think about all day, every day? Well, you may think it, but we say it. That is 102.5 The Bone. 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
4: And now, an open letter.
6: Stop. 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
4: And now, an open letter from Galvin.
1: This is an open letter to guys that are too vain. Dear guys that are too vain, seriously, what's really going on in your life? We all know guys who won't tell you their age like they're protecting the nuclear launch codes. How old are you? Why do you ask? Because I'm trying to figure out whether I should wish you happy birthday or call the Smithsonian. What's the big secret? You're 53. You're not an undercover cop. Your date of birth isn't classified by the CIA. The guy's got a Facebook page going back to the Obama administration, a divorced daughter, and a knee that can predict rain in three counties. But ask his age, and all of a sudden, he's in witness protection program. I don't really believe in age. Well, I bet your prostate does. And then there's the hair. Look, I have no problem with people dyeing their hair, but some of these guys are 61 years old with the color of a brand new Sharpie for their hair. Come on. You've got a face of a Civil War general and the hair of a Lego man. Pick a lane. You're walking around with crow's feet, liver spots, and hair colors so jet black it looks like it was installed by a NASCAR pit crew. And then they always think that nobody knows. Hey, buddy, we know. Your eyebrows look like Walter Cronkite and your head looks like Elvis Presley in 1957. There's been a breach in your continuity. And God forbid you catch these guys in the bathroom getting ready. It looks like the cosmetic section at a Nordstrom exploded. 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Congratulations. You paid $140 for 2 ounces of something that smells like a cucumber lost a custody battle. And then there's the guy who spends 45 minutes getting ready when they want everybody to think that they look that way naturally. You came out with a contoured cheekbones and a beard that has a straighter edge than a Nevada state line. That wasn't shaved, that was surveyed. I'm pretty sure I saw a guy in there from the county with a tripod. Men getting their eyebrows done, not trimmed, done. Threaded, sculpted, just kiss a guy and get it over with. Selfie guy, gym mirror guy, the guy with the shower caddy that looks like a mobile pharmacy. Here's the thing. You can spend $600 a month on creams, dye for every hair north of your collarbone, and put on so much Botox into your forehead that a mosquito lands on it and it skids off like a carnival ring toss game. You're still getting older, and that's fine. Own it. Be 55, be 60, be 70. Stop telling everybody that you're ageless. You're not ageless. You're 62 years old with a Sephora rewards account. And when your girlfriend asks to borrow your moisturizer and you say, which one? It may be a time to take a long look in the mirror. And hopefully there's not another guy already standing there in front of it, flexing his pecs and snapping pictures. I'm Galvin from the Mike Helton Show. And this has been an open letter to guys that are too.
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1: I don't know who this guy is. It's not like one of those guys that you know, announcer okay. guy, whatever, but Wheel of Fortune announcer, Jim Thornton.
2: Yeah, I only know him from Wheel of Fortune.
1: Yeah, but I didn't even know his name. Like, there's other announcers that you know, and you're like, right. Oh, yeah, obviously that's so-and-so. He has been suspended because of something that happened on a flight. There are not many details. Jim Thornton's attorney tells TMZ the announcer, quote, did not engage in any illegal conduct, was not arrested, and has not been charged with any crime. When questioned about the complaint made by a fellow passenger on the flight, law enforcement spoke to him for about 5 minutes or less, immediately determined that there was no wrongdoing that had occurred, and told my client he was free to go.
2: So then why did he get suspended?
5: Why is he suspended?
1: That's the thing.
5: Whatever video's about to come out.
1: But we don't know. We don't know.
3: They did say that the law enforcement, they were waiting for him at the gate when the plane landed.
1: And they talked to him to him for a few minutes and said, no wrongdoing.
2: So maybe he made some sort of veiled threat.
3: I don't know.
2: Like, said something that they took as threatening. And when they talked to him, he realized that he was of sound mind. And they said, okay, clearly this is just something.
3: But has he told Wheel of Fortune, hey, this is what I did?
2: Yes.
3: It's going to come out. And they say, well, we're going to suspend you now until a further investigation.
2: Yes.
3: So they already know.
5: They're just getting ahead of it, maybe.
3: Oh, yeah, what could it be? Unless it's some type of like sexual harassment or something.
2: No, or just a fight with another passenger, an argument with something that got loud.
3: Yeah, but even that, worth suspending you from your job? It's got to be something that's a bad look for
1: him.
3: Did
1: not engage in any illegal conduct, was not arrested, has not been charged with any crime.
5: That's weird. Might have been just drunk.
2: As somebody who's been suspended from work, Gio, I will tell you that it takes time for a company to do their own investigation and find out whether or not there's any wrongdoing and then proceed from there on to cover their own ass. So I feel like he probably went to Wheel of Fortune and said, this is what happened, just full disclosure. And they said, okay, to be safe, we're going to pull you off the air for a little while, and we'll do our own investigation and then decide what happens next.
3: What a job if you can get that gig.
1: Oh, yeah.
2: What a boring ass job that must be.
3: I mean, bro, how much do you think that guy makes?
1: He makes
2: 100 grand a year.
1: Yeah. At least.
2: Yeah.
3: Just to say, to show up for like a couple hours a day and say a couple, read a couple lines.
2: Yeah.
3: And
2: I just think it's such a boring job.
1: But boring job, but then he gets to do whatever he wants outside of that and probably does appearances or does announcing for other things, or he's,
3: voiceover guy,
1: the special guest, and we have him doing the voice for this, and
2: Yeah, I mean, it's not the worst job.
1: Yeah, he probably does. Probably does radio stuff too. Yeah. Probably does.
2: It's not like the guy from Wheel of Fortune. I mean, from Price is Right, the Come On Down guy. Not the same. That's a little bit more of an excitement job.
3: Probably.
1: But that
2: Gregory Galvin, you're next on the Price is Right.
1: That initial guy though, he's gone. He's gone.
2: Yeah. Then they had a
1: same as Saturday Night Live.
2: The backup guy came from here, I think.
1: Yeah, I think so.
2: The backup guy came from this building.
1: Yeah.
2: Coast.
1: Your house?
2: Coast. No, on. The Cox building, I think.
3: I haven't watched Wheel of Fortune in I don't know how long. I don't know what the announcer even says or does.
2: I watch Wheel of Fortune by accident every night because it comes on before Jeopardy, and I can't stand it.
1: Yeah, the only thing I can think of is Wheel of Fortune, but that's like the crowd doing it. And then
2: but there's a lot of, let's tell you what you won, Mary. All expense paid trip to Jamaica, courtesy of this company.
1: But he also doesn't stand out enough for me to recognize his voice.
2: No. I can hear it in my head because I watch the show, but unlike the guy from Jeopardy that's been there for 100 years, and the guy from Price is Right that's popular, he's got the least Vanna White's, I didn't know his name until yesterday.
1: Vanna White's wardrobe, provided by Fashion Bug. I know one of us has a stylist. The other one looks like she steals her stuff from Fashion Bug.
3: That would be a great job.
2: Mike, out the show. Good morning.
15: Hey, good morning. Hey, I got a question on them flock cameras. The way I understand it, it's only state roads that they have to remove it from, correct?
2: I don't know.
1: Yes, I think that was in the thing. Yeah, state.
2: Yeah.
15: So they'll be still on the county roads and stuff unless the county opts in to move removing them?
2: Which is even more annoying because if you're somebody that's so worried about it, then now you're going to have to alter your driving route.
3: Yeah,
1: it says that the state's decision to pull automated license plate readers, including flock cameras, from state roads within 30 days. So I don't know whether they're going to go wider than that. They're just doing it from state roads right now, and then they move further or what? We'll see.
15: Yeah, because I work for the county, and we don't touch state road like signs. It's a whole, it's FDOT that does all that. So I figured that's what they meant by state roads.
2: Gotcha. Thank you, sir. And thank you for your work for the county.
1: Yeah, you may have more work coming up.
2: Mike, out the show. Last call. Good morning.
16: Hey, good morning, everybody. Hey, Mike, I just wanted to see if you heard the news about Shark Coast.
2: Oh, Jesus Christ. If you know the news, I know the news. That's all. It's as easy to tell you.
1: Finally, in news, someone just asked the internet, what's a skill almost everyone thinks they're good at until they meet someone who is actually good at it? I have the top responses from it, and a lot of it very much makes sense.
2: What is a skill?
1: Skill that somebody, people all think they're good at until they meet somebody who's actually good at it, and they go, yeah, I guess.
3: Cooking.
1: Cooking.
3: When you meet like a real chef that knows how to cook and that's their profession, it's not even close.
2: So I watch Bobby Flay every day, and it is amazing how, like, when we had Chef Bud on and we talked to him about when he was on that show, it's amazing how you can just say to a guy, cook me a lobster roll or eggs Benedict or some sort of Asian dish that I never even heard of before. And he goes, okay. And they just know how to make everything.
1: Or, I mean, especially like Bobby Flay, they'll be like, have you ever made this before? And he goes, never.
2: Never,
1: But, you know, I can figure out in my head what the ingredients would be, and I'm going to add this because this is my style, and I'm going to do it this way.
2: Yeah, cooking is a great example of that. You give me ingredients, I can make you a meal, but you give it to a chef, and they could really make a meal.
1: Yeah. Surprisingly, that's not on here, but yeah, that absolutely makes sense for sure.
2: Wait, give me one that's on there so I know the realm of what we're talking about.
1: Storytelling.
3: Oh,
1: there are a lot of people. Have you had people that try and tell you a story Jesus Christ, get to the point, make it interesting, do something.
2: Yeah.
1: There's a lot of people that cannot tell a story or tell a joke.
3: Oh, God.
1: There's a lot of people that can't tell a joke.
2: I worry sometimes if I blabber on about when I'm telling stories, if I just get into it, I just get into it too much and I just don't shut up.
1: Yeah.
2: I'm a talker.
1: You don't need, there's a lot of times where you don't need all the extra stuff.
3: All the details.
2: But that's part of what makes the story so interesting.
1: No. It is. For certain things, you're peppering in good lines, you do this, whatever, you give the description of the guy, not your mom telling you about there's a garage sale, but she also tells you the neighbor has cancer. You know the neighbor has cancer? And then there's,
3: Next door to that.
1: Right, exactly, tells you a whole story, and then the end of the story is... that neighbor's having a garage sale.
3: Oh, I have this argument with Christy all the time. Yeah. Like, stop telling me all the details. I don't want to know. Just get to the point.
2: That's my thing. I go to Amanda. I go, she's like, then the other day, and then I don't know. I go, man,
3: I was give me the
2: problem.
3: Way.
2: Yeah, give me the problem, and I will fix it. I don't need to hear all the other garbage.
1: I used to joke all the time. My mom used to go to tell me a story, and she would grab my arm, and I go, how bad is this story that you have to grab my arm to keep me here? Yeah, it was like, oh, no. And then she'd start laughing, and I'd walk away. Some of the other stuff that they have on here, let's see. They have Carmen. You talked about this. Doing your own makeup.
17: Oh, yeah. That is a talent that I do not have.
1: And there are a lot of women that don't know how to do their own makeup, don't know what colors they're supposed to be using, do stuff. Because you can see a girl and then see her with professional makeup done and you go, that's a totally different girl.
2: Yeah. That's my wife.
1: Yeah.
2: Yeah. I feel like my wife looks better when she does her makeup. But then if we're going to go out somewhere special, she'll go have her makeup done. And there is a difference.
1: This one we've talked about before because, what is it? Jim with the camera? What's his name? John with the camera?
2: John and his camera.
1: John and his camera. how simple it was for him to take an unbelievable picture.
3: Oh yeah.
1: Photography. Anybody who has, even with, he could have taken one of our iPhones and done that picture, and it still would have been way better than any of us could do it.
2: Yeah.
1: Because they know the lighting and they know this and the speed. Pose and just, all that stuff.
3: It's gotten a little easier with, technology, but still not even close.
1: Yeah. Any trade, whether carpenter, building, doing any kind of stuff like that. You see somebody who really knows how to do it and you're just
2: kneel before the
1: mechanic.
2: I have none of those skills. No.
1: Changing the capacitor, the AC.
2: Thank God for Dino. Because I can't even go up those, I have high ceilings and they have those smoke detectors up there. I get about 7 steps up and I'm like, all right, this is too high for me.
1: Chad, my lawn guy who owns the lawn service and stuff, heard us talking about him the other day and he goes, oh, thanks, man. I go, no, thank you. That's why I'm saying it. I wouldn't have been able to fix anything.
3: Doing the Lord's work.
1: Mm-hmm. Acting. It looks all natural and straightforward, but trying to do it is pretty hard. And I have pointed out, Gio, good actor in most movies.
2: Good actor.
1: Yeah.
2: It's one thing that I feel like I may get better at, but I'm terrible at it now. I've done auditions and that stuff and I watch it and I go, this is terrible.
1: You know what your problem is? You do your lying face.
2: Yes.
1: Yeah.
2: I don't have that. You're right.
1: It's not natural.
2: Yeah. You're right. Yeah. I don't feel it.
1: You can see you acting.
2: Exactly.
1: Yeah.
2: I'm not a natural actor.
1: Yeah. That's why whenever, there's certain people I go, they're not the greatest actor, but there's something about them. They have charisma and they're good on camera. Like Arnold Schwarzenegger is not a great actor. But he's great in movies.
3: Yeah, he's got the look too.
1: Yeah,
2: right.
1: He
17: never has many lines.
1: Right.
17: So it's really about his stature.
1: Yeah. Let's see. Anything that's played casually, like bowling or darts or cornhole or something like that. Somebody who's really good. Somebody bowls and they get like a 280. You're like, Jesus.
2: I see some of those cornhole videos. That's another thing I'm terrible at. Cornhole. I played cornhole with Charlie Belcher one time, and he was embarrassed that I was on his team. But then those guys just sink those right in alley-oops.
1: Driving. There's a lot of people that are not.
2: That was what I was going to say.
1: Yeah.
2: That's the one thing that I think I'm good at is driving when I pay attention.
1: Yeah. I think a lot of people think they're good at driving. Whether they are or not is,
2: But I'm good at maneuvering. I'm good at those sort of things. I mean, I know I have a crash car.
1: I will do stuff and my wife will go, Jesus. And I go, which one of us has ever crashed cars?
2: Right. We'll be driving on the highway and my wife gets very nervous. And I imagine sitting in the passenger seat and somebody's weaving in and out of traffic makes you nervous. But a lot of times we'll be driving and I'll look at her and I go, get ready. We're about to make some moves. We're about to make some moves over here.
1: Teaching. A lot of people, even if teaching somebody how to do something, not necessarily teaching math or doing that, whatever, like being an actual teacher, which is difficult, and to be able to control a classroom full of a bunch of brand new kids.
2: Patience
17: the patience.
2: Anybody.
17: I was going to say, the patience you need to be a teacher is
1: right. Top but also, tier. Like teaching something, even something that like if you were going to teach somebody how to do radio, or if you were to teach somebody how to do video or roll hot dogs or something.
2: I have no patience for any of that.
1: Yeah. That's a lot.
2: I can't even get through reading manuals on when I buy a new product. I don't have the time to. I just need somebody to show me how to use it.
3: When I see and hear the stuff my wife has to deal with, I tell her all the time, you have the worst job ever.
1: Worst job.
3: That sounds so miserable.
2: Completely underpaid, totally underappreciated, and then having to deal with angry parents.
3: Yeah.
2: I don't know why, and thank God teachers become teachers, but I don't know why they do.
3: And you get emails and messages 24/7 from parents. Mm-hmm. Every parent thinks their kid is the perfect angel of the world.
1: Not my kid. Not my kid. No way would I have done that. My kid wasn't the bully.
2: See, I'm the opposite parents. I'm like, I know my kid's stupid.
3: Yeah. I mean, there are some that are realist.
1: There is a young lady that is a teacher and she will go through the stuff. This is things that my fifth grade class said to me today. Didn't you wear that dress yesterday? just all these different things. It's just brutal. It's oh geez. And then this is number one. And I absolutely agree with, you can try and guess if you want. What is a skill almost everyone thinks they're good at until they meet someone who's actually good at it? Number one. What, Carmen?
17: Painting.
1: No.
17: Oh.
3: Sports.
1: But painting definitely goes in there.
17: I thought for you, yeah.
1: Sports would go in there as well. Number one, what is a skill almost everyone thinks they're good at until they meet someone who is actually good at it?
2: I don't know.
17: Cleaning?
1: Fighting. Everybody thinks they can fight
3: 100%
1: until you have to fight someone or fight someone who can actually fight. You fight someone who can actually fight, you're done in two shots.
2: Yeah, but that's the chances are is that you're going to be fighting somebody like you.
1: But also in your head, you think that you're going to be able to throw this punch and do that. Same with me. And you do it and you go, that didn't look like, you know.
2: For the record, can I set something straight in here? Because I believe that it's gone out of control. In this room, while I sit here and talk on the radio, I am the toughest guy in the world. I can fight anybody.
1: Yeah.
2: I leave this room in 2 seconds and I'm worried about getting beat up by a sophomore in high school.
1: Absolutely.
2: I have nothing about me wants to fight anybody anymore. Yeah. I don't care if you cut me off in traffic. I don't care if you give me the finger. I am not a fighter. Yeah. I do not want to fight. I do not want to get hit. I don't want to get beat up by a kid. Those are the things that on the air in this room, though, I'll fight Mo. I'll fight anybody you want to fight. But once we leave the radio station, I'm like, I don't know.
1: But even like throwing a proper punch, like you throw a punch and somebody who is a fighter goes, what are you doing?
3: Yeah.
1: You know what I mean? Like, Galvin, it's ridiculous.
2: I can throw a pretty heavy uppercut that when you hear it hit the pad, it feels good.
17: You think?
2: And Carmen, and for a second.
17: When's the last time you've done that?
2: Well, not too long ago.
17: Okay.
2: And then when I do it, I'm like, you know what? Maybe I had a little something. And not that I could be a boxer or anything, but I could not only video it, but then when you hear a real boxer do it and you could hear the sound of it, you go, I got nothing. Right. I got nothing in there.
1: Yeah. Yeah, it's really unbelievable, the difference.
2: Keith Thurman hitting that punching bag was a wake-up call.

0: talked about it a million times. David Wells throwing the baseball. David Wells, who was far retired, far out of baseball, and throwing what looked like an easy toss in the sound that it made coming out of his hand and then hitting. You're just like, Jesus.
1: Yeah. How does anybody hit that ball?
2: Yeah. I watch Martini post the pictures of his kids kicking footballs.
1: Yeah.
2: It sounds like a cannon goes off when they hit the football.
0: It sounds like a cannon, and it looks like they're just casually kicking it. Yep. They're like, yeah, it was 65, but what?
2: Deesh. It just makes a different, when it connects, it just makes a different sound.
0: Yeah. And obviously, these are all things that, you know, you have to put in the time and do the stuff. But we were talking with Jason Ellis about it, how everybody thinks that they can fight.
1: Oh,
0: people
1: yeah.
0: always think they can fight. And, you know, you see a street fight, it's never good.
1: I would fight Jason Ellis with one hand tied behind his back. I don't know what the outcome would be, but I still think that that would be worth doing.
0: Mm-hmm.
1: I think that would be fun to do.
0: Mm-hmm.
1: I'd probably get my face punched in.
2: I saw him fighting Skankfest, and he kicked that guy's ass.
0: One of them. Yeah, there's a couple things. One, he's not afraid to fight. Two, he does fight. And three, he's a little bit off.
1: Yes. Those are all three things that have
2: checks all the
1: favor.
2: Boxes.
0: Yeah, that's... That makes it so.
2: When we go to that bare knuckle fighting, and you hear that those punches connect,
1: slaps.
2: Same thing. Yeah, the sound is something I don't ever want to hear in my life.
0: Dude, yeah, I remember
1: on your own jaw.
0: Yeah. I remember I was a freshman in high school, and two guys were going to fight, and right across the street from the high school, 3:30, we're meeting over here, and everybody, it was like out of a high school movie, and everybody went over there and got in a circle, whatever, and they went, and the first guy threw a punch and hit the other guy in the head. And the thud that it made, I just went, oh, no, I don't want to be involved in it. I don't even want to watch this. I was like, Jesus. Yeah, it's crazy.
1: Mike Halter Show, good morning. Mike Halter Show, good morning.
3: Hey, good morning, guys. How's everybody doing today?
1: What's up, brother?
3: Hey, I have something that people think that they could do that they really can't. And it's impossible. I'm a truck driver. I have a 16-speed truck.
0: No way.
3: My buddy was telling me, oh, I could do that. I took him out with me for one day, and he went, no way, bro, no way. I don't know how you do that. I have no idea how you do that.
1: Not only that, not only learning how to drive it, but the anxiety of having to be on the road pulling that behind you the entire time. I don't know how those guys, you know, I could drive my car and relax and drive down the highway. I would never relax if I was pulling a load.
2: And then you got to back it up and then
0: Carmen.
4: Back that load up.
0: And then you have people brake checking you and doing stuff. And you're like, do you know how much it takes to stop this truck with this, you know, amount of weight in the back?
1: Also, I got gasoline in this tank.
0: Yeah.
2: You know who I think is a truck driver now? Soul Brother Kevin.
1: Yeah.
0: Oh, yeah.
2: That's what he's doing.
1: Uh-huh.
2: Yeah, I don't know if he's still doing it, but last time I talked to him, that's what he was doing.
1: Yeah, that's what he told me.
2: Yeah.
1: That's rough, man. I don't know how they do that stuff. Mike Calder Show, hello.
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1: Hello, sir.
5: Who would win No Holds Barred, you or Bubba?
1: I think we know the answer to that, but it'll never see it happen, so. All right, we got to take a break. When we come back from break, we've got a brand new open letter from Galvin. And what else? We got tickets to give away left on this show. We got tickets for Yellow Card. And what else, Carmen, did we add to the list?
4: Yellow Card.
1: Strokes.
4: The Strokes, Busch Gardens.
1: Yeah, so we'll do that before the show is over. 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That will be happening in the 10 o'clock hour before we get out of here, right at 10 o'clock. 10 o'clock, noon, 2 and 5 are left today. So let's take a quick break. 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
24: All right, ladies and gentlemen, it is a little late, but it's time to check in with Galvin. He's got a brand new open letter.
10: And now, an open letter from Galvin.
11: This is an open letter to guys that are too vain. Dear guys that are too vain, seriously, what's really going on in your life? We all know guys who won't tell you their age like they're protecting the nuclear launch codes. How old are you? Why do you ask? Because I'm trying to figure out whether I should wish you a happy birthday or call the Smithsonian. What's the big secret? You're 53. You're not an undercover cop. Your date of birth isn't classified by the CIA. The guy's got a Facebook page going back to the Obama administration, a divorced daughter, and a knee that can predict rain in three counties. But ask his age, and all of a sudden, he's in witness protection program. I don't really believe in age. Well, I bet your prostate does. And then there's the hair. Look, I have no problem with people dyeing their hair. But some of these guys are 61 years old with the color of a brand new Sharpie for their hair. Come on. You've got a face of a Civil War general and the hair of a Lego man. Pick a lane. You're walking around with crow's feet, liver spots, and hair colors so jet black it looks like it was installed by a NASCAR pit crew. And then they always think that nobody knows. Hey, buddy, we know. Your eyebrows look like Walter Cronkite and your head looks like Elvis Presley in 1957. There's been a breach in your continuity. And God forbid you catch these guys in the bathroom getting ready. It looks like the cosmetic section at a Nordstrom exploded. Serum, toner, moisturizer, eye cream, face cream, neck cream, exfoliating scrub, retinol. 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Dinner or re-entry into the Earth's atmosphere? 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This is my anti-age serum. Congratulations. You paid $140 for 2 ounces of something that smells like a cucumber lost a custody battle. And then there's the guy who spends 45 minutes getting ready when they want everybody to think that they look that way naturally. You came out with a contoured cheekbones and a beard that has a straighter edge than a Nevada state line. That wasn't shaved. That was surveyed. I'm pretty sure I saw a guy in there from the county with a tripod. Men getting their eyebrows done, not trimmed, done, threaded, sculpted. Just kiss a guy and get it over with. Selfie guy, gym mirror guy, the guy with the shower caddy that looks like a mobile pharmacy. Here's the thing. You can spend $600 a month on creams, dye for every hair north of your collarbone, and put on so much Botox into your forehead that a mosquito lands on it and it skids off like a carnival ring toss game. You're still getting older, and that's fine. Own it. Be 55, be 60, be 70. Stop telling everybody that you're ageless. You're not ageless. You're 62 years old with a Sephora rewards account. And when your girlfriend asks to borrow your moisturizer and you say, which one? It may be a time to take a long look in the mirror. And hopefully there's not another guy already standing there in front of it, flexing his pecs and snapping pictures. I'm Galvin from the Mike Helton Show. And this has been an open letter to guys that are too vain.
24: I agree with most of that.
11: Most of it.
24: I have a lot of products that I use. None seem to be working.
11: I was going to say, yeah. It looks like it.
24: I don't have any of those anti-aging ones, but, you know.
25: But that's the thing. You have to use them every day.
24: Right.
25: It's about consistency with products.
11: Yeah. What are you using? What are you using?
26: What's your products?
24: Me?
11: Yeah. What are you
24: using? No, nothing like moisturizer and, you know, aftershave kind of stuff, like creams and things like that, but nothing really.
26: You have a face regimen?
24: No, but I mean, like just simple, like moisturizer doesn't seem like a regiment. That seems like something that I have
25: mandatory.
24: Yeah, I have ashy elbows, and I have dry hands, and you know, my face gets really in the sun for 2 seconds. It starts peeling and getting dry. So those are the only things. But then I have I do have aftershave stuff that I use. What do you? You don't use anything?
1: Soap and water.
24: Yeah.
1: Same. Razor, shaving cream.
25: And some people say that's the best way to go because you're putting less chemicals on your skin.
1: Yeah.
25: But other people would disagree and say, you know, some of your aging could have been
1: avoided
25: but using something else, by using a moisturizer. You know what I mean?
1: Mm. Mm.
25: You never know.
1: Yeah, I don't use any of that stuff, and I never have, and I don't plan on starting.
24: I'm not into all the dyeing. My wife dyed my beard one or two times, and I don't like the way it looks. I even see sometimes old clips of the show when I had the dyed beard, and I look like Bluto from Popeye. And it just doesn't seem natural. I don't like, I'd rather just wear it like this.
1: Yeah,
24: I'm not a friend. I mean, I must mention once a day how old I am, so I'm definitely not trying to avoid my age. It is what it is. What are you going to do?
1: Yeah,
24: plus, I also grew up in front of this audience, you know what I mean? I started on their radio when I was in my 20s. I'm 54 now, so
1: everybody wants to look good, but I think once you start doing all that stuff, it's like you're not tricking anybody. You're not, you know, Father Time isn't going, I guess this guy's only 24.
24: Also, Galvin, fit in that the guys who are really vain wear a lot of accessories.
1: Yeah, a lot of bracelets and rings and trinkets. And
24: I have one bracelet and one watch. And that's it. But you start adding more than that, and necklaces and, you know, necklaces that hang outside of your shirt. That's when it gets too much.
6: This guy over here, he's got all the accessories.
24: Yeah, but Joe's different. Joe's a fashion icon.
6: He's not different.
24: Joe is different. He stands above all of us.
6: He's got pins and buttons, and he's got necklaces and
24: he makes it work.
6: Jackets.
24: Like him and Ian make it work.
6: You cannot compare Joe to Ian.
24: You can.
25: No way.
6: No way.
24: They are both fashion icons in different worlds.
6: Not even the same realm.
1: Ian has a couple things going for him. Black, former pro athlete. Those are two huge things that make you be able to get away with a lot more.
24: Joe, just the history of what Joe has done.
6: Yeah.
24: Joe's past.
1: You are infatuated with Joe. So in your eyes, Joe can do no wrong, and he is your idol, and he's a fashion icon. To anybody else, you're like, look at this goddamn creep.
6: That is not true. That is not true.
24: Who is saying that about my sweet Joe?
6: No one is saying that.
25: Gio?
1: I see it. I say it every time you walk into the room.
6: Well, I mean,
1: Jesus Christ. Look at this.
6: Look at this creep. He's not as cool as Ian.
24: No, it's a different kind of cool.
1: Yeah.
24: Joe was old school. I was at Woodstock cool. Ian's like, I can match my shirt and my sneakers and my hat cool.
6: But Joe's like, I wonder if that guy's homeless cool.
7: No.
24: Yeah.
7: I don't think
24: that guy is so cool, he doesn't care if he looks homeless.
7: No, I don't.
1: Joe is who'd you used to be cool.
24: Right.
1: Yeah.
24: Which doobie do you be?
1: Yeah.
7: All right. Well, look, when we go to the pub crawl, we these kids were convinced that I was in ZZ Top.
24: Yeah.
7: Or some...
24: It was the Doobie Brothers.
7: Yeah.
24: Okay. We told them that you were in the Doobie Brothers.
1: Yeah. One time. Some dumb kids
7: didn't. That's not one time. It happens all the time.
1: Everybody else.
24: Yeah, those kids came up to me and they're like, is that guy famous? He looks like he might be famous. Yeah. Are you familiar with the Doobie Brothers? He's one of the Doobie Brothers.
1: I also saw you standing there with a drink and somebody put coins in it because they thought you were homeless.
24: Ian came in here yesterday with a fishing hook in his ear and he looked cool.
6: Yeah.
24: Joe cannot pull that off.
7: No.
24: But Joe could wear a fishing hook around his neck and look cool. Yeah. Whereas
7: I agree.
1: To you.
24: To the average American.
1: Yeah.
6: No.
1: I'm going to go ahead and say that is a false statement.
24: So what do you feel about Ian's earring fishing hook?
1: I don't.
24: Well, what do you mean you don't?
6: That's how you know it's good. He's pulling it off. You don't even reckon it. You don't even realize.
24: Oh, that's the first thing I saw. I said to him, what do you got in your ear?
6: Yeah.
24: I saw it.
6: I didn't see it.
24: He had a big old hook sticking out of his head.
6: But you see Ian, you're like, God, that looks awesome.
7: All right, so fishing hook in the earlobe, cool.
24: No, not for you. Yeah. You can maybe wear it around the neck.
1: But Ian's also established of dressing different and
24: so
1: matching
24: Joe.
1: Stuff and doing all that stuff.
7: I can make that argument.
1: I don't know.
24: Joe has been dressing cool since back in the day.
1: That's true.
6: To you. Yeah. That's true. I don't see that Joe as cool.
7: You don't have to.
24: Yes,
7: that's because you're not cool.
6: Yeah, I'll admit that though. I'm not the one in make believe land pretending I'm cool.
1: If he has more puke on his head, is that cool? Or?
24: No, that's less.
6: No. Yeah,
24: Mike out the show. Good morning.
9: Good morning. Great show, guys. We're talking about the people who think they're better at stuff than they really are. that was me back in, what, the early 2000s when they had the boxing rings in Ybor?
24: Yeah.
9: Remember that? Yeah. Well, I was, you knock a couple of drunks out, and you get it all in your head. I'm ready for Mike Tyson.
24: I'm a fighter.
9: This white, lanky kid from Kentucky got in the ring, and I found out later, he was an amateur boxer.
24: Yeah.
9: He was like a 10-0 record. And he beat me like I stole something.
24: Yeah, that's a hard lesson to learn in Ybor City in front of a bunch of people while you're drunk. Yeah, I get you, but you're right. That was one of the things we said, fighting. Fighting, you find out real hard when you're fighting against somebody who knows what they're doing.
6: Number one, yeah. I love the videos. I watch them all the time online. Like people, like football games and stuff, arguing and fighting. The big guys, like, what are you going to do? And the guy goes, boop. Hits him right in the butt and just drops him.
1: Yeah, I'm sure you've seen the one he didn't know who he was.
6: Oh, yeah.
1: The boxer.
6: Oh, yeah.
1: That's so good. There's a guy running his mouth, and the other guy, who is a professional boxer, is standing there and going, okay, all right, you know, like relax and, you know, trying to de-escalate the situation, whatever. And then he just goes, okay, and turns. The guy's like, yeah. And then it cuts to it because he didn't know who he was. And then it cuts to highlights of this guy just powering
6: him,
1: blasting professional, you know, fighters because he's a pro fighter. Whatever. It's great.
24: That's a great sign when you're trying to get a guy to escalate and he just is like, okay, that's the guy you don't want to mess with.
6: Yeah.
24: He's psychologically, he's not bothered by you.
1: Boss Rutan, did you ever hear a story about Urlacher?
24: No.
1: There were at some charity event, something, whatever, and he stepped on Brian Urlacher's foot. And he was like, I'm so sorry. He goes, let me get you another drink. He goes, you should be sorry, blah, blah, blah, and starts going at him and stuff. And Boss Rutan, who, if you don't know, professional kickboxer, then UFC, all that stuff, whatever. He's like, I said I was sorry. He goes, you know, I want to... And Urlacher goes, you want to take it outside? Or one of his friends said, do you want to take it outside? And he goes, yes. And he goes, and they didn't expect me to say yes. And he goes, and then one of the other guys kind of leaned over and he was like, oh,
24: maybe
1: I'm sorry.
24: Maybe making
1: that's
24: a bad choice.
1: Bad there. Idea.
24: Yeah. All right, we got to take a break. Don't forget, in about an hour from now, there'll be another opportunity for you to win $1,000 with the Bone Bonus keyword. And I do want to remind everybody that Stingray Chevrolet, the big store on I-4, exit 22, Plant City, is the spot to go. 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We'll take a quick break. 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
24: 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Got to say, call's been great today.
1: Yeah.
24: We've had a lot of them, and they know how to use the phone, and they've been interacting with the show.
1: Relevant.
24: I appreciate that. What's that?
1: They've been relevant.
24: They've been relevant. They've been relevant. About. Yeah.
1: It's, you know, after almost 20 years, they got it down.
24: Finally nailed it. Yeah.
1: Figured it out.
24: Oh, Carmen.
25: Yes.
24: I have late onset muscle soreness.
25: Wait. Is it late? I feel like you've been sore since you started working out.
24: It's really sore today.
1: Okay. You have LOMS?
24: Yep.
1: Oh, man.
24: Like, I feel like I don't want to go today.
1: Yeah, I feel like that happens every day.
25: Yeah.
24: I know. Every day I say it, but today I really feel like I just want to go lay down and go to bed after the show.
1: And then think about how you feel after you do it.
24: Yep.
25: Every worse. Time.
1: Mm-hmm. And go.
24: Yeah. I'm going to be there. Yeah. See, that's what I need to go. A little push.
1: Yep.
24: Thank you.
6: You want a dog?
1: No, that's a push in the wrong direction.
6: No, but you get the dog and then you can, you know, motivate to work it off.
24: No, I already ate a spring roll and that was enough for me. Very good spring rolls, Joe.
7: Thank you, Michael.
24: Some lady just emailed us on Instagram and said, surprised you guys haven't thought about doing the panky grab sausages yet, lady.
6: Oh, come on. You kidding me?
24: What do you think? We're novices?
1: Yeah. Are you new to the game?
6: Yeah. Jeez. I mean,
24: first day listening to the show?
7: We got corn dogs in there.
6: How offensive.
24: Do we have corn dog?
7: We do.
24: Oh, you didn't tell me about that.
6: That's not Schmitty.
1: Yeah, no, that's not. Tough.
7: I know.
6: I mean, good luck trying to top that, Joe.
7: Listen, I'm not trying.
24: Yeah. Ooh, a corn dog would be delicious.
25: Don't do it.
24: I'm not doing it, Carmen. Spring roll is bad enough.
6: Do we still have the sausages wrapped in pancakes?
7: Yes.
24: Good. Yeah. That's what the lady was saying. She was like, I'm surprised you guys haven't tried that.
7: Yeah, of course. Come on. No, come on.
24: Of course we have.
6: Well, and if we had any left.
24: Anything that rolls, we try.
1: You have not done the Philly cheesesteak egg roll yet, though.
7: No, I know. I keep looking because, well, I've been kind of distracted because I'm looking for like the hamburger in the shape of a hot dog.
1: Yeah.
7: Which no one sells them locally, but you can order them, but they're coming from California. And,
6: and they're in bulk.
7: Yeah, and I don't need
6: 500 of them.
7: 12 of them, you know.
25: You'll go through them, don't worry.
7: Oh, I know.
6: Joe yesterday told me he was trying to figure out how to make his own egg rolls.
7: Yeah.
24: Talk to Tom Calta.
7: What,
24: I don't know. I think he's got something going on with shrimp egg rolls. Really? He said he wanted to come by one morning and bring some shrimp egg rolls, but that'd be the next day.
7: Okay.
24: Yeah.
7: Yeah, you tell him any day he wants.
24: As I told him, I know the wheels are spinning.
25: Also, you could order them from a Chinese restaurant and then just freeze them.
1: Yeah.
7: Yeah, but they're already cooked though, right?
24: Yeah.
25: Yeah, the ones you're getting from the store are already cooked.
7: I don't know about that.
24: Yeah, they're cooked.
25: They're cooked. They're just reheating them.
1: Yeah. Okay. Yeah, because I was going to say, even with the ham dog or the dog burger or whatever, you could just make those at home, cook them, and then bring them in and then heat them up.
7: Yeah, well, I looked into it, and I think I know how to do it now because I did some research. You can, first of all, you have to put something in there that's going to bind it like
1: binder,
7: an egg.
1: Yeah.
7: Yeah, you put a little cheese breadcrumb. In there.
1: Cheese, okay.
7: Then once you do it, you roll it up, and you got to freeze it. That's the key.
1: Yeah.
7: That makes it easier to roll.
1: Right.
24: Coagulate.
7: Yeah. So
1: yeah, there you go.
7: I might try that.
6: Joe's like a rolling expert now.
7: Oh, I'm telling you, I'm getting into it.
6: This is his new passion.
24: Yeah. Joe's an expert at every project we give him except video. He's great at everything else.
6: Yeah,
1: that one.
24: Except the video.
6: Like he's really found his true calling.
24: Mm-hmm. Yes.
6: With the rollers.
7: I believe in it.
24: Joe, the other thing that you said that you had firsthand knowledge of that I was worried about, but now after seeing your rolling activity, I'm wondering, is the popcorn machine.
7: Oh, yeah. No, I definitely have firsthand knowledge of the popcorn machine.
24: All right. Yeah. All right. We got to bust that thing out.
1: I stopped in Publix right up here to get a wrap after the show, and the lady was doing my wrap, and she goes, oh, and turn around, because I smelled something. I go, what is that smell? That's a weird smell. And just burned all the popcorn. Oh. She dumped it, and then she was like, Sarah, can you help me out? There's a whole bunch of burnt popcorn in there. I had to go in and scoop and throw out all the grease. Yeah.
6: That stuff smells the worst. Burnt popcorn.
1: It was really bad. I was wondering what it was because it always smells good by the deli. And I was like, oh, this smells bad. And then it was burnt popcorn.
6: Like you burn like microwave popcorn. Ugh. It smells horrible. No.
24: Carmen, I think about you a lot when I think about my daughter because you have often said to me that, the realization of the way things are going to be as she gets older.
25: Right.
24: And we're still at the age where her and I get along very well. I pick her up from school every day. Mm-hmm. And every day we get along. She gets in the car. We talk a little bit. We hang out. We make fun of each other. Sometimes I do. I haven't been doing it as much lately because there's not really a lot of Starbucks going on anymore. But, we chat it up a little bit. We talk about what happened in school, the other kids. Everything seems to be going pretty well. And then I have volleyball or church to take her to at night. So we spend a lot of time together. I can't see that situation getting out of hand. Like, I can't see us not having that bond.
25: The second she doesn't need you. The second she has her own car and you're not picking her up and she's not forced to spend time with you.
6: Can I tell you? Because I am in the next phase.
24: Yeah.
6: Where if I can get them to hang out with me, it's like I'm excited.
24: That's how I feel about Joey.
6: Because now they both drive. They both go with their friends. They both do their thing. They've got a whole schedule. They both have jobs.
24: Right.
6: And that I used to be in that phase.
24: Yeah.
6: When I was running around to soccer, like they drive themselves to their practices now. Hmm. I don't have to do that anymore. I used to do that 2-3 times a week.
24: Right.
6: Now I don't do that.
25: And really, it's when she gets to high school and she gets her first friend with a car that you allow her in. Because
6: high school changes everything.
25: Yeah. Because once she doesn't need you for a ride, once the parents, and then once her friends have their own cars and they don't need their parents, it's, well, she's just going to come pick me up. I'll just go pick her up.
6: I make the worst dad jokes because my daughter will say, hey, I'm going to go hang out with so-and-so and we're going to go do this. I'm like, do they want me to come too?
24: Yeah. Oh.
6: I'm like, should I come too?
24: Or do you want to meet
6: me? Then she's like, oh,
24: can you?
1: It's understandable why she doesn't want to spend time with you.
6: Yeah. I'm like, should I come? Did she ask if I wanted to go to the birthday party?
24: Is it amazing to you how unstoppable it is? You cannot not make the dad joke.
6: I can't help it. Yeah.
24: Yeah. I'm constantly saying stupid stuff. As I say it, I go, why would I say that?
6: Right.
24: What dumb thing. Anyway, the reason why I bring this up is because I think I have a really good relationship with my daughter. I know I have a great relationship with my son. I can't imagine having the relationship that Brooke Hogan has with her family. What went down in that family, as far as I know, and I wasn't close to them at all, but as far as I know from what everybody's been, the way it played out was Hulk Hogan spent all his money trying to help her become a pop star. And that seems to have not panned out.
7: It didn't take.
24: And then,
1: like Joe's video,
24: allegedly,
6: it didn't take.
24: Hulk had an affair with somebody who was associated with Brooke, but yet she claims that she doesn't talk to the mother or the brother, but she did talk to Hulk Hogan.
6: Well, I thought at the end she hadn't talked to Hulk Hogan for like several years
24: because of that, right? Because he supposedly banged somebody
25: because of his new wife, and she was saying like they. Everybody around him was like financially draining him.
24: Yeah.
25: And was just, you know, glomming onto him. And she was trying to help him, but he didn't want to hear it. And so she was like, okay, well, if you're not going to listen to me and you're going to listen to all these other people, then I can't be a part of
6: it. I'm out.
24: Okay. So she bailed out because I don't know what's happening now, but Linda Hogan, who I don't know how mentally stable she is, but she said that they just love the daughter and wish that everything was good, you know, something along those lines. And the daughter responded by saying that she's going to threatening to release screenshots of text conversations that they've had.
6: Yeah, I guess Linda was online, social media, something saying that Brooke treats them like trash. And then Brooke came back and said, well, I got a bunch of text messages that I could put out there that would be
24: dying to see that.
6: I guess it would be, you know, a bad look. I don't know.
24: I want to know the dirt.
6: It seems to me like this is the only way they can stay relevant.
1: I was just about to say, are you getting played?
6: Yeah, without Hogan being alive. Like
25: there's no income anymore.
6: Yeah. Once Hogan's gone, nobody cares what you're doing anymore.
1: If you guys start controversy with I have text messages and then we do a reality show.
6: Yeah.
24: Like, do you really think the mother and daughter could in cahoots?
25: Yes.
1: Could be. I mean, look at Kim Kardashian.
24: I don't think they are, but I think that they are both saying, hey, we're not in cahoots physically. I mean, we haven't laid it out and said we're going to do this, but we both know we're going to benefit from it.
6: I think they enjoy that when they put that out there, it's going to get some traction and to get picked up at all the wrestling dirt rags. And then next thing you know, their names just keeps floating around.
24: Yeah.
6: And it gives them some relevance.
25: And then they show up on Raw.
6: I don't know if it goes that far. But yeah, none of them talk to each other as far
24: but
6: as I know.
24: But all I'm saying is I can never see my relationship with my kids being that way.
6: No.
24: Right?
6: Yeah, but
25: didn't have a reality show.
6: Yeah.
25: You didn't grow up in the spotlight.
24: I didn't bang any of their friends.
6: That's what lifestyle, that's what that leads to when your dad is super, super famous and it's just your whole life is just crazy.
1: Yeah, it's hard to keep a normal life with that, I'm sure. Yeah. Like, you know, there's people that have done it, whatever, but the whole reality show and him being one of the most famous people ever to walk Earth.
24: Yeah.
1: You know, I mean, it's pretty insane.
6: But then look at the Osbournes. They did it and they were all seemed to get along and love each other.
24: That's true. They were a surprisingly normal family considering Ozzy was the father.
6: Crazy in the spotlight, super famous, same thing, you know?
24: Yeah. Didn't you think, though, after watching the Osbournes that Ozzy's house would be nicer?
6: Well, that's one of like several houses.
24: Yeah, but that's like the main one that they lived in, and all the kids lived there.
6: You ever see what they have in London?
24: Yeah.
6: It's a massive acre.
7: It's a castle.
24: Oh, really?
6: It's huge.
1: Yeah, and that location, you know. I mean, it was a big house.
6: Yeah.
1: It was a big house, but it's just...
6: That was like right in Beverly Hills.
1: Right.
6: Yeah, they're the stuff they have in London, they've like a compound.
24: Oh, okay.
6: Yeah.
24: All right. That's different. I was unaware. Mike, how the show? Good morning.
15: Hey, y'all. Hey, if Joe goes to 7-Eleven, he can buy those hamburger Big Bites frozen.
24: Oh, Joe, 7-Eleven.
7: I have a 7-Eleven.
24: All right, well.
15: Yes, sir.
7: Okay.
24: Check it out. Thank you, sir. Appreciate the heads up. See?
6: Joe, your people are talking. Right. Will you ever take the roller out on the road?
7: I have plans.
6: To let people, you know.
7: Yeah, I want to take the roller out.
6: Enjoy your dogs.
7: I would love to take my roller on the road. I just need to figure out a way to power it. You know, I can't hook it up to my car battery.
24: No, but I mean, like, you can take
6: generator.
24: It out.
6: Yeah,
24: we have a generator or I could plug it into my car.
6: I didn't really mean like the side of the road. I meant like the location.
24: Right. Like if my Go radio show I heard was live somewhere this weekend.
6: Yeah.
24: If you showed up there and brought the roller and plugged in and was doing $1 hot dogs or something like that.
7: I mean, when we do the charity, I would love to serve people hot dogs and take charitable donations.
24: I'll tell you what we're going to do is we do the broadcast every year for Metropolitan Ministries. Mm-hmm. Where we broadcast outside of the Walmart. Mm-hmm. Maybe we could do that there. Dollar Dogs in the morning.
7: Yeah,
24: and absolutely. Sell the dogs for charity.
7: Mm-hmm. I'd be happy to make a contribution, Michael. I want to share my gift with the world.
1: Help food insecurities with Dollar Dogs.
24: Yeah.
6: Yeah. There you go.
7: Yeah.
24: Who doesn't love a nice good morning hot dog?
6: Yeah. A pap meat missile. Joe's removing the stigma of hot dogs in the morning.
25: Yeah. Is he?
7: I'm normalizing.
6: Yeah.
7: Starting today.
24: I really want to go to sleep after the show.
25: What time is your workout thing?
24: 11 o'clock.
6: Oh, yeah.
25: Yeah, you can take a 20-minute nap.
24: I don't know if that'll be more hard.
1: That's dancing with the devil.
24: Yeah, it is.
25: Set an alarm. That's all I ever take. I set my alarm for an hour and I always wake up.
1: Aren't you the best?
25: No.
6: So good.
25: No, I'm just saying, if I oversleep, I can't sleep at night. So I usually can't really take a nap anyway because I'm too worried about oversleeping.
24: That was my problem. I was up late last night watching the Fat Sisters.
1: That's a problem. You have a problem.
24: Yeah.
6: Yeah.
24: I mean, I was into it. I was into the show. So I couldn't shut it down.
6: The Roommate one is a new show, right?
24: Yeah.
6: So that's got a whole season still.
24: Well, they're both new shows.
6: Oh, both? Okay.
24: Yeah. This is the 1,000-pound sisters are now skinny. So now it's about their life being skinny.
6: People love them, man. They're everywhere.
24: They're gross.
6: Like they, yeah, but they have a huge following.
24: They are so gross. I found out one of them is a lesbian last night.
6: Which
24: I did not know about that.
6: The one with the glasses and the big forehead?
24: Yeah.
6: Yeah.
24: She got engaged to a more manly woman yesterday.
6: Wow.
25: Than her?
2: You're a pretty lady. Get over here.
24: Yeah. Kind of like that.
2: Move my folds aside.
24: Yeah.
6: Now they have all the leftover like loose skin, but they're, I guess, trying to get that removed.
24: I don't know. I haven't gotten it. All I'm watching is the
6: spoiler.
24: The one is writing songs, and she has poetry about what it was like to be bullied in high school.
6: Oh, no.
24: So she's turning that into songs.
6: Okay.
24: With the help of AI.
6: Yeah.
24: And now she wants to record it and become like a superstar. Like a country
6: probably
24: superstar.
6: Well.
24: Yeah. You never know. And then the other one, her dream was to, she'd never ridden a horse before, and she wanted to ride a horse.
25: Oh, no, that's just cruel.
6: This is,
24: but she's skinny now, Carmen.
25: Yeah, how skinny, yeah, skinny.
24: Like she's under 200 pounds.
6: Yeah, they are both okay. Very skinny. Yeah,
25: I was like, they still have weight limits.
24: No, I would say horses. She's like, oh, I know, like I would never get on a horse. I'd feel bad for the horse. I just feel like I'm too big, even for a big. I'd have to ride a Clydesdale.
6: Yeah, Clydesdale could handle it.
24: Yeah, but I mean, that'd be it though. Like you go out to these little horse farms and they got these tiny little horses there. I wouldn't want to do that. You know,
6: Tammy.
24: Tammy, that's the lesbian?
6: Tammy and Amy.
24: Amy, yeah.
6: Collectively, they've lost 650 pounds.
25: How much could they be making from doing this show?
24: Well,
6: now, probably a lot.
24: A lot now. 1,000-pound roommates. One of the roommates has always complained about how she's broke as a joke. She's got no money, and that's leading to a lot of her problems. So I'm wondering if this show, how much it shows.
25: Because that's what I'm saying. I don't think like TLC pays a lot. It's more of a, hey, we're going to give you a platform. You do with what you can.
16: Amy is estimated worth around $250,000, and her sister is about $100,000.
24: Yeah.
16: So I don't know what they're earning.
6: Says they're making between 7 to 10 per episode.
24: Thousand. Oh.
6: Yeah. And this is season 8.
24: I like the show, so well worth it. Mike Cal, the show. Good morning.
17: Good morning. Maybe a little early to think about, but what if you rented Joe with the roller for a Super Bowl party or something?
24: That would be good. You win a bunch of Bud Light and Joe to come to your Super Bowl party. That's a great idea, sir. Thank you.
18: I'm available for
24: parties. Are you there for that?
18: Oh, yeah. Absolutely.
24: Bud Light presents Pap's Wiener Missiles.
6: rolling.
24: Oh. Mike,
25: have we picked
24: the show?
25: A name yet?
24: We've tossed around a couple of different ones.
6: Meat Missile.
24: Meat Missile seems to be the best one. Good morning. Hello.
19: Hey, I got a quick story about people who can fighting people that can't fight.
24: All right.
19: So growing up, there was this kid in my school and he was all into Taekwondo, his whole family. Like his dad was a master. He's kicking ass like 5th grade. He's in tournaments and stuff. So fast forward to high school, we're at a backyard party and some kids from a different high school started talking smack on him. And it was like a hold my beer moment. He jumps up, spins around, and this roundhouse kicks the dude in the face with his Nike. We're like, damn.
24: That's great crazy. If you pull it off. But if you get up and you spin and you miss it and you fall, that lives with you forever.
19: Yeah, but this guy was like, Taekwondo was his life.
24: Yeah, you don't mess with those guys. Yeah, that's good. Last call, Mike Calda Show. Good morning.
20: Hey, guys. I got the perfect way for Joe to make his own wiener dogs.
24: What do you got?
20: Or sausages. I use a 175 liter bottle, Smirnoff bottle, plastic.
6: Yeah.
20: Cut the bottom off of it. Stuff your mix inside. Use the bottom of the bottle to push it out, and you make your own your sausages or burger dogs.
24: Mm. There you go, Joe.
20: Right out.
18: Okay. I will.
20: Whatever mix you use, I'm sure you got a liter bottle of Smirnoff somewhere.
18: Well, I got a liter bottle of something.
24: All right. There you go. Get on it, Joe.
18: Thank you. I appreciate that piece of advice, sir. I will check it out and get back to you.
6: Burger dogs.
18: Yeah, burger dogs. I really think that's the way.
24: I feel like that's the way to death. We start doing that, we're in big trouble.
18: No.
6: We're in big trouble.
18: Dogs, burger dogs more healthy than bratwurst.
24: I know, but...
6: How?
25: You think? Because,
18: yeah. It's just chopped meat.
6: All right.
24: Mm. All right, we got some stuff to give away. We're going to take a quick break. We'll come back and we'll do that before we wrap up the show. But we also have another chance for you to win $1,000 That'll be coming up here at 10 o'clock before we get out of here. Keep your ear on the radio. It's the Mike Calton Show. 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

0: 2-5 the Bone. Chance to win $1,000. The Bone bonus keyword is coming up at 10 o'clock. Galvin, question for you.
1: Yes.
0: Stop me when you know one of these names. Summer Scott. Brody Usher. Grace Macarilla. Eric Stab. Zoe Gonzalez.
1: No.
0: EJ Craig.
1: EJ Craig. No, CJ Craig was the White House press secretary on West Wing. No, I don't know any of those.
0: 1, 2, 3, 4, 5, 6 out of 9 birthdays at the Cox Media Group in September that we have no idea who those people are.
2: I thought you were going to say that's the starting lineup for the Rays today.
0: No, I don't know Summer Scott. I don't know Brody Usher. I know EJ.
1: I know EJ now, but I didn't know that was his last name.
0: Right, right. I don't know Grace Macarilla. I don't know Eric Stab. Then Aurelia has a birthday. Then I have a birthday. Then Kim Kelly has a birthday. And then Zoe Gonzalez, who we don't know.
1: Mm.
0: Happy birthday to everyone.
1: But also, we're not there, and there's people that have started. I know.
0: I'm not faulting you for it. I'm just saying.
1: I feel like you are. I feel like it was a trap.
0: See, Galvin, you don't pay attention.
2: You're saying Galvin's a bad person.
0: No. It shows you what it's like in the time that we haven't been there, that there's so many new people that we have no idea who they are.
2: Plus, I imagine those are all salespeople.
0: I don't think so.
2: No?
0: I would think if they were salespeople, I'd know who they were.
2: Those are people in programming?
0: No, but they
1: also could be like promo. Assistants. They could be promo.
0: I don't know who they are.
2: You know, some of the other departments have more turnover.
0: Yeah.
2: You know?
0: That's true, too. Well, anyway, happy birthday to all those people in the month of Summer Scott. Tomorrow is her birthday.
2: Congratulations.
0: Yeah. All right. Yep. All right, Carmen.
3: Yes.
0: Since that guy said that we should no longer play Carmen Sense.
3: Of course.
0: And that you are too smart. We'll maybe play the last round right now. All right?
4: Sure, the answer is obvious to everyone.
5: But is it obvious to Carmen?
4: Let's find out. It's time to play Carmen Sense, only on the Mike Calta Show.
0: The way I see it, this is going to be something that Carmen can be proud of.
2: People do not like when you're mean to Carmen.
0: I don't think that I've been mean at all. Especially today.
2: I'm just saying, in general, it didn't go over well.
0: Listen, what people judge as mean and what I have to do here on the show to keep the show rolling properly are two different things.
2: This is true.
1: Tough love.
0: Tough love.
1: All right, you ready to make fun of this dummy? Here we go. No, I'm just kidding, Carmen. You know. All right, I'm going to read Carmen a question. She's going to tell me when she's locked in. You guys are going to guess whether she's going to get it right or wrong. First person to get 3 wins a prize for somebody on the phone line.
0: All right.
1: Carmen, your first question is, what is a word called that means the opposite of another word? What is that word called when it means the opposite of another word?
3: Done.
1: Carmen is done. Mike Calta, will she get this right or wrong?
0: This is interesting, Galvin, because you did this last time.
1: Did I?
0: Yes.
1: I don't remember.
0: And I can't remember if Carmen got it last time, if she didn't, if she learned a lesson.
1: Mm-hmm.
0: So I'm going to say she gets it right.
1: You say right?
0: Yes.
1: All right. Gio, right or wrong?
6: Right.
1: And Pap, right or wrong?
6: Right.
1: Everybody thinks you'll get it right. Carmen, what is a word called that means the opposite of another word?
3: Antonym.
0: Yeah. Carmen. You should be happier.
1: No follow. Carmen, your next question. How many total items are in exactly 3 dozen? If you have 3 dozen of something, how many exact items are in there?
3: 12.
1: Sorry, guys. Carmen is done. Gio, will she get this right or wrong?
6: Gets it right.
1: Pap, right or wrong?
6: Right.
1: Mike Calta, right or wrong?
0: 100% right.
1: Carmen, how many total items are in exactly 3 dozen?
3: 36.
0: Yeah.
1: 36 is correct.
0: Fire.
1: 36 is correct. Very nice. Everybody has 2 points. Your next question. Carmen, in Greek mythology, Who is the king of all gods? What is that person's name? In Greek mythology, who is the king of all gods?
3: Done.
1: All right, Pap. Will she get this right or wrong?
2: I think she's going to get it right.
1: All right, Mike Kelta, right or wrong?
0: Wrong.
1: And Gio, right or wrong?
2: Right.
1: All right, Carmen, in Greek mythology, who is the king of all gods?
3: Zeus.
0: Whoa!
1: Zeus is correct. Gio and Pap have a runoff. Mike, you're out of the game.
0: Oh, I'm out of the game?
1: Yeah, of course. Because that was three. Yeah. So, all right, Carmen, what do we call a scientist who studies rocks, minerals, and the earth? What is their specific name?
3: Done.
1: Carmen is done. Gio, will she get this right or wrong?
2: Right.
1: You say right. Joe, will she get this right or wrong?
2: Definitely right.
0: Carmen's like a jury. You can't tell by her deliberation time whether she got it right or wrong.
1: Mm-hmm.
2: No.
1: Carmen, what do we call a scientist who studies rocks, minerals, and the earth?
3: Geologist.
1: Geologist is correct. You both said right. So
0: 4 for 4.
1: Yeah. All right. Next question, Carmen. What do you call a book that lists synonyms and antonyms to help expand your vocabulary?
3: Done.
1: Carmen is done. Pap, will she get this right or wrong?
2: Definitely right.
1: You say right. Mm-hmm. Gio, right or wrong?
2: She gets it right.
1: Carmen, what do you call a book that lists synonyms and antonyms to help expand your vocabulary?
3: Thesaurus.
1: Thesaurus is correct.

0: Gaming, I say wrong.
1: Oh, all right. What we're going to have a definitive winner here. Carmen, what war was fought in America from 1861 to 1865?
2: Civil War.
1: The Civil War is right. Gio wins the game.
3: Wow.
1: Joe falls on his sword.
3: Yeah. Wow. Thank you, Joe.
0: What a jerk. Yeah. Well.
3: Do we have time for one more round, Galvin?
1: We can.
3: Let's do one more round. I'm going to win this one.
1: You think so?
3: Carmen, maybe a enthusiastic second round.
1: Oh.
3: For real?
4: It might be real.
3: No. Okay, we got time.
1: All right, here we go. Second round. Carmen, what type of gas do animals breathe out that plants need to survive? What's that gas called?
2: Done.
1: Carmen is done. Gio, you won last round. I'll start with you. She gets this right or wrong?
4: She gets it right. She's on a roll.
1: All right. Pap, right or wrong?
0: I say right as well.
1: And Mike Helta, right or wrong?
3: Wrong.
1: They're wrong. All right. Carmen, what is the type of gas that animals breathe out that plants need to survive?
2: Carbon monoxide.
1: Ooh, carbon dioxide.
3: Yeah,
1: carbon
3: dioxide. Short, just one oxide.
1: Yeah. Mike gets a point. So he has one, you guys zero. Carmen, what number is represented by the Roman numeral X?
2: Done.
1: Carmen is done. Pap. Will she get this right or wrong?
0: She gets it right.
1: You say right. Mm-hmm. All right. Mike Helta, right or wrong?
3: Right.
1: Gio, right or wrong?
4: Right.
1: Everybody thinks you'll get it right. Carmen, what number is represented by the Roman numeral X?
2: 10.
1: Yes, I almost said represented by 10. Almost made a little mistakey there. All right, let me go to... Yeah, you have more questions. So everybody got that one right. So Mike has two.
3: Yep.
1: Gio has one. And Pap has one. All right.
3: For the win.
1: Let's go. Sorry, I'm trying to get ones that we haven't done.
3: Yeah.
1: AI, you need to give me more options. How about that, you jerk? Let's see.
5: Carmen looks very angry on camera.
1: I don't look at the camera.
3: No. Why do you get angry, Carmen? Why do you not answer me?
5: I feel like she's looking right
2: at you. I'm only answering questions from Galvin.
1: Yeah, she only answers the questions.
2: The
1: no follow-ups, right. None of the other Sorry. Stuff like that.
3: We did not read the rules beforehand.
1: All right, here we go, Carmen. What is the main physical circuit board inside a computer that connects all the other parts together? What is that called?
2: Done.
1: Carmen is done. Mike Kelta, for the win, will she get this right or wrong?
3: Wrong.
1: You say wrong. Gio, right or wrong?
4: Right.
1: Pap, right or wrong?
4: Right.
1: Carmen, what is the main physical circuit board inside a computer that connects all the parts together? What is that called?
2: The motherboard.
1: Motherboard is correct. Oh. We have a tie game. Mm-hmm. Everybody has two.
3: Ooh, motherboard.
5: In your face.
1: Mm-hmm, mm-hmm, mm-hmm. All right, your next question. What ancient trading route connected Europe and the Mediterranean with Asia for hundreds of years? What was that route called?
2: Done.
1: Carmen is done. Gio, will she get this right or wrong?
4: Wrong.
1: You say wrong. Pap, right or wrong?
4: Right.
1: And Mike Kelta, right or wrong?
3: Wrong.
1: All right. You know, that's so aggressive. Carmen, what ancient trading route connected Europe and the Mediterranean with Asia for hundreds of years?
2: The route.
3: The route
1: is wrong.
4: I mean, it was technically the route.
1: Surprisingly. Gio and Mike Kelta both get a point. Joe, you're out.
5: Oh, you suck, Joe.
1: We have a runoff. We have a runoff, folks, between Gio
3: what was the answer?
1: And Mike Kelta. Silk Road. All right, your next question, Carmen. What is the green pigment inside leaves that captures sunlight for photosynthesis? What is that called? The green pigment inside leaves that captures sunlight for photosynthesis.
2: Done.
1: Carmen is done. Mike Kelta, will she get this right or wrong?
3: She gets this wrong.
1: You say wrong. Gio, right or wrong?
5: For the win. She gets it right.
1: Ooh, we will have a winner here. Here we go. Carmen, What is the green pigment inside leaves that captures sunlight for photosynthesis?

0: the greenie.
1: Mike Kelta wins the game.
2: You see so much of the greenie on the route.
1: Yeah.
2: All right, finally. Who won the first game? Joe or Gio?
3: Gio.
2: Gio, pick a line.
4: Six.
2: All right. Let me say hello to line six. Yeah. Good morning. Who's this?
5: Morning. My name is Stan.
2: Stan, you're one of the winners. I'm going to put you on hold. Carmen will grab you during the break. Stan, thank you for listening. And I will take line two. Good morning. Who is this?
6: Matt.
2: Matt, you're the other winner. Please stay on hold. Carmen will grab you during the break, and we'll hook you up with a prize. Thank you for listening. The rest of you who did not win, you still have a chance to win $1,000 coming up with the bone bonus keyword that is going to happen here in less than 15 minutes. It'll happen at 10 o'clock, then again today at noon, 2, and 5. You'll have Johnny, you'll have John, and you'll have Drew all giving away money during the entire day today. So make sure you keep listening for your chance to win $1,000. You hear the keyword, you put it in the Bone app, and boom, you sit there and you wait for a phone call that tells you you won.
4: That's good, because I could need it. I could use it right now.
2: You could use $1,000?
4: Oh, yeah.
2: Not me.
4: Always.
2: Flush.
4: Flush?
2: Flush right now.
4: Mm. Nice.
2: No, I'm not. I would take that $1,000, I'd run right to the Hard Rock.
4: Oh, absolutely.
1: Oh, man, this guy's got the bug.
4: That. You got the itch?
2: I do have the itch. Yeah.
4: You got to drive past the Hard Rock to get to Disney.
2: So funny you said that. I said that to my wife because we're off Monday and we're coming back on Sunday.
4: Yeah.
2: And I said, on the way back, we're going to pass the Hard Rock.
1: Swing on by.
4: Why not just stop here and check in here?
1: Uh-huh. See if we can recover all the money we spent at Disney.
2: Yeah. All right. Well, then that's it for us today. Thank you very much for your participation in today's show. Phone calls were great.
0: Sorry. I thought you were trying to close it. You still got a couple more minutes.
1: I think he was.
2: I mean, I was.
0: He was.
1: Yeah.
0: We still got 5 more minutes.
1: Okay.
2: No, that's on you.
1: Fill it, Carmen.
2: Ladies and gentlemen.
0: No.
2: Carmen.
0: I was just letting you know.
1: Fill it up.
2: I mean, you ruined my train of thought now. I don't even know what I was going to say.
0: You were trying to close the show.
2: Yeah.
4: He's done.
0: It's too early.
2: I got nothing left.
4: Off the clock.
1: I did see, I don't know whether this is an old clip or whether it's a new thing, whether they're kind of poking at him.
2: Who?
1: Did you see John Senning was asked, just call Mo, about if you left a Facebook page open and somebody,
2: I did the legality and stuff.
1: Yeah. Was that old or was that new?
2: I don't know. It was new.
1: Oh, taking shots again. Taking shots.
2: Punching down at
1: Punching
2: Johnny
1: down.
2: B.
4: What is the legality? Did they say or no?
1: I think he said it's pretty much, you know, no big deal.
2: Johnny B sets himself up. Johnny B sets himself up for failure.
1: Why?
2: Because somebody wrote on line yesterday that Lionel Richie had been rushed to the ICU. I wonder who picked him up in the death pool. And Johnny wrote, I heard he's going to be there all night long.
1: Oh.
2: And I wrote Waka Waka underneath it. And I feel like that was very much a Waka Waka joke.
1: I feel like you would love to make that joke because you can't stop doing dad jokes.
2: My dad jokes are way worse than that.
1: Yeah.
2: Way worse.
4: That's a pretty good joke.
1: But also, in writing, it doesn't come off as well. I bet if you said that to Johnny, he would go, I heard he's going to be there all night long.
2: Much better.
4: That's the way you got to do it. Yeah.
1: I believe that that's how Johnny would do it in person.
4: So it got lost in the messaging.
1: Lost in the translation.
4: Yeah, that makes sense. Yeah. See, not a bad joke.
2: I didn't say it was a bad joke. It was a Waka Waka joke.
4: Waka Waka is bad.
2: Is it?
4: Very
2: bad. I thought
4: bad.
2: It was just like silly.
4: No, I think Waka Waka is bad.
2: Oh. I take it back.
4: Jimmy. I mean, I might be wrong. I'm just saying.
2: I take it back. Then.
4: Nobody wants to be compared to a Muppet.
1: Fozzie Bear.
4: Fozzie Bear.
1: The failed bear comedian. Fozzie Bear that looked like a dog, right?
4: A little bit, yeah.
2: Too skinny for a bear.
1: Yeah. I saw a video the other day. It said, go to the national park. You'll have fun. It was a bear just ripping the back corner panel off of a car. It just walked up to it and like bit it.
4: And just
1: pulled the back corner panel off.
4: Dude, I see the videos all the time of the bears. They're in downtown Gatlinburg and they're just like going into candy stores, and ice cream shop, and people go up and try and take pictures and touch them and stuff.
2: I went to that park in Montana. I forgot the name of the park, but Glacier State Park. I remember going through the guard gate and they were like, how many? I said, 4. They were like, all right, do you need bear spray?
4: Ugh.
2: And I went, I don't know. Do I need bear spray?
1: Yeah.
2: You tell me. We did not opt for bear spray because we were in a car most of the time.
1: Yeah. So. True or false? Your wife thought the bear spray attracted bears.
2: Yes.
1: You spray it and they go, ooh.
4: It'll be fun. They will come to the car.
1: Yeah.
2: Bear spray. Carmen, that was 5 minutes?
0: Yep.
2: Yeah, we go quick on this show.
4: So fast.
2: All right, check us out on Instagram. We're there at the Mike Kelta Show. There's a clip up yesterday of me talking about how to teach your kids about the Clancy situation.
1: Good father.
2: Good. How to be a good parent. That's up there.
1: And you're saying your daughter does not want to talk to you anymore.
2: No, my daughter likes me. She didn't go Brooke Hogan on me. Tomorrow is Thursday. We'll do the open letter rewind in the morning. Cody Tucker will join us in the day.
4: I got an update from Johnny B.
2: All right.
4: He says that was totally meant to be a Waka Waka.
2: Right? That's what I get. Okay. I get it, Johnny. That's what I said. That's
4: and he gave it thinking. An LOL. So
2: that's what I was thinking. Waka Waka is exactly what I planned. Do I make it to the gym today? Yes or no?
4: Yes.
7: Yeah.
4: Come on, very, man.
7: Yes.
2: Very sleepy.
7: You had spring rolls, Michael. It should give you the extra energy.
2: I didn't. I think they sucked it out of me.
4: No, how can you say no to Nick?
2: Yeah.
1: 9 out of 10 trainers say get a good base of spring rolls before you hit the gym. That way you can really spring up with the squats.
2: Get the body going. Yeah.
4: And it was a sauce.
2: Have a great day. The after show at Waka Waka is coming up next. We'll see you guys tomorrow morning. Goodbye.

0: comes hungry.
1: Yeah.
2: That's a Babu. I'm a fool. I'm an old, fat, stupid fool. That's why.
3: What's really going on in your life?
4: Let's shoot Uma in the vagina.
5: Mike, why are you doing this?
6: Cal, I have to go.
7: Oh, yeah. Fo shiz. Genuine. What's up, homie?
6: Bushy.
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0: live. My name is Drew Garabo. He's Maurice.
1: Welcome back, baby boy.
0: Thank you, thank you, thank you. Thanks for filling in. It is really good to be here in this heat and humidity, which does not exist in the Pacific Northwest. I'm not going to lie. I'll get into some of the nitty-gritty a little bit later in the show. I just wanted to kind of start things off, if you will, with a message to parents out there. And that is, do not be afraid to push your kids really, really hard. I always felt like the biggest hypocrite in the world by not accepting anything other than straight A's for my son. I just knew what he was capable of, and I was not going to let him be me. In other words, had radio not come along, I'd be working in some restaurant somewhere with no college degree because I never applied myself. My mom and dad are awesome. Love you, mom and dad. I don't think there's anything that my mom and dad could have done to make me a better student, to make me care about school. Just school and me, we don't F with each other. I got terrible grades. If I didn't care about the subject, I just would not apply myself to it. If you were to look at any meeting with a guidance counselor from age 9 to age 18, they would all say the same thing. Shows so much potential, does not apply himself. Well, I think all of us as parents want our kids to have an easier life than we did. And they want us to have a better, or we want them to have a better life than we did. So even though it may come off hypocritical, from the time my son was in middle school, I impressed upon him the importance of getting straight A's. And I said, if you get straight A's, you've pretty much got a blank check. Anything you want within reason, I'm not going to say no. Video game system, computer game system, sports equipment. You want to take martial arts to get your black belt in taekwondo. All of that, it's a no-brainer. It's an automatic yes, as long as you get straight A's. And I think, like most parents, you question yourself along the way. Am I doing this right? Am I being too hard of a disciplinarian? Am I pushing my kid too hard? I certainly asked myself that a million times, and I felt like the biggest hypocrite in the world because I would not do what I was asking my son to do. But I knew of his potential. And I knew that if he applied himself harder than his dad did, which is to say applying himself at all, then something good would happen. And sure enough, he applied himself in school and he got straight A's and he got bright futures, which meant that we paid $0.00 for the entire college experience at USF, which was great. And then after college, he applied for an internship at the corporate office where he worked, accepted, and then got a job offer at the end of it. And now he resides in the Pacific Northwest. And that's where I was these past few days, visiting him, seeing how he is acclimating out there. And I'm happy to say he's loving it. And I love it for him. I miss the hell out of him. I mean, being with him really made me realize how much I miss that young man and seeing him all the time. But man, we landed Wednesday, flew out on Southwest, magnificent experience, on-time flights, etc. Let me just say this. On the way back, Frontier was fine. We got to where we were going. If you book a flight on Frontier, just beware of the fees that they're going to hit you with. They will charge you for a check bag.
2: Yeah.
0: They will charge you for a carry-on bag. And if your check bag is 48 pounds, they will charge you an extra $75 at the airport. That's a fun little surprise.
1: Jet fuel costs money, Drew.
0: I guess. Man, that those add-ons, that'll really, really get you.
2: That's where they get you.
0: Oh, my God. So, flew out there without a hitch. Really easy flight. Tampa International Airport's always super easy. We were flying out early in the morning, so security wasn't that bad. It was, you know, breeze to get on. We land out there, take the light rail. Seattle has magnificent public transportation. Took the light rail from the airport to the district where our hotel was. During the 5 o'clock hour, I will go into the shocking open air drug use and market that Seattle, Washington is. It's insane. I feel like if you were to see a homeless person smoking crack in downtown Tampa or downtown St. Pete, you'd freak out. I've lived over in this part of the state for 15 years now. I've been in downtown Tampa and seen homeless people. I've been in downtown St. Pete and seen homeless people. I have never once seen a homeless person injecting heroin, smoking crack, smoking meth, smoking heroin. You just don't see it. No. Not saying they don't do it. They sure do. But you don't see it. You see and smell it everywhere in Seattle. It was crazy. And we'll talk about during the 5 o'clock hour. So we navigate our way through the open air drug market, check into our hotel, go get some food.
1: Is that the actual name of it, by the way, the open air drug market?
0: Yeah, it's a district in Seattle. They've got Bellevue, they've got open air drug market. So you
1: know where to find
0: it. So you know where to find it or where to avoid it if that's what you're looking to do. So we made plans to meet in downtown, and it was such a cool feeling because I knew Xander was close and I hadn't looked at a text back yet. And all of a sudden I looked, and it's like when you see your teacher someplace other than the classroom, just in unfamiliar surroundings. And I looked at him and he looked at me and he ran towards me and we embraced, and then went to a concert, went to dinner. It was really, really cool. The highlight of the whole thing, other than renting a Jeep Wrangler, which was so cool. I've never driven a Jeep before.
1: You know we have those in Florida too, right?
0: Well, I know, but I didn't have no need to rent one.
1: That surprises me.
0: Yeah.
1: Oh, wait, but you had the Suzuki Samurai.
0: Come on, man. A Suzuki Samurai is not a Jeep experience.
1: I am aware.
0: It is a shrunk down toy Jeep experience, perhaps, but it is not a Jeep experience. And riding through the mountains, top down, oh my God, what a cool experience. So then on Thursday, we had to rent the Jeep to drive to Issaquah, which is about 20 minutes outside Seattle, which is where Xander works and lives. And checking into his office, having them call him on the intercom. He's got to come get us and give us a tour of the building. Talking to all the people that he works with that know him only as an adult. I got to talk to the dude who recruited him and thank him so much. Again, I'll just reiterate. Parents, you're going to second guess yourself. It is parental nature. You're going to wonder if you're pushing your kid too hard. With school just starting, you might be wondering what is acceptable for your kid. Is it acceptable for your kid to get a B? That is for you to decide. If you think that it's that 3.0 is great for your kid, I'm not here to tell you you're wrong. Whatever you decide for your kid is great. Don't be afraid to push them. If you push them, they will excel in life. I was texting with Zan's mom both on the trip and since we got back. And look, we effed up our marriage. There's just no way to put that. We both know it. We don't blame each other. We probably blame ourselves more than we blame the other person. We know that we effed up our marriage. Thank God we did not somehow F up that kid. I have no idea how that kid became a successful adult with this guy, meaning me, as the sole custodial parent for over 5 years. That is not a testament to my parenting ability. That is a testament to that kid and his commitment to succeed. I will take no credit other than doing all I could not to screw things up for him. So, again, I just can't stress enough to you parents out there how important it is to push your kid, to nurture your kid, to be friends with your kid, but also to be firm. And one day, I truly hope that you get to visit your kid in their career and feel the sense of elation, pride, and relief that I did seeing my son in his first career. It's amazing. I mean, their home office is just friggin' incredible. They've got 4 different lunchrooms. They've got walking trails, like, on campus of where they work. You pick blackberries off of a plant. We ate them.
1: Nice.
0: It's just different up there, man. It's lived out. There's no doubt about that. Almost heterophobic. But it is...
1: Heteros had a good run, Drew.
0: We you know what? We straight people, we did have a good run.
1: Yeah, yeah.
0: It's about time for a...
1: little backlash.
0: Yeah. And you know, if your kid does get a B... you know, still love them and still show them support. With me, I just knew that he was capable of all A's and I wouldn't accept anything but you have every right to determine what is right for your kid. And I really, really hope that you get to experience that sense of pride someday. Our number is 800-771-1025. You want to tell me what I missed while I was gone? I'd be happy to hear it. I didn't follow the news. I didn't follow much of the comings and goings of this radio station. It was really, really nice to unplug and just enjoy.
1: Do you even check your email?
0: My work email, I did not.
1: You're not this smart.
0: No, not once. No, I did not. I did not check my work email once. It was just so refreshing to unplug, both with Xander and with Sarah, who was just the ultimate traveling companion. I could not ask for a better life partner than her. She's incredible.
1: She buy her own ticket?
0: Hell no. Right. Drew Grabo Live, hello. Who are you?
2: Drew, this is Kenny. How are you, sir?
0: Hey, Kenny, good to hear from you. By the way, not hell no as in she wouldn't. Hell no as in I wouldn't let her.
1: Like, oh, I thought it was the other way.
0: No, I don't let her pay for anything when we're out. She tries, but I do not let her.
1: Sound like you called her cheap for a minute.
0: Hello there, who are you?
2: Drew, this is Ken again.
0: Oh, sorry, still Kenny. What's up, dude?
2: No, you're fine, sir. Mo, how are you guys? I hope you guys are doing really well.
0: Thanks, man.
2: I wanted to let you know, man, that I think you truly undersell yourself as a father. There's several times and incidents that I come across questions that I needed answers for, and you provided, you know, just in your talking and dialect of how you help your son. And, you know, when it comes down to discipline, never would have gone down that path, but it really iterated me that there's better ways of being able to make things happen for your family.
0: Yeah, dude.
2: But you are truly a fantastic father. First and foremost, you're not my dad, but you know, you're a man that obviously handles things in a correct way, man, and I respect it.
0: Thanks, buddy. I really appreciate that. Everybody's got their different style of parenting. Nothing's right, nothing's wrong. You're always going to second guess yourself if you're a decent parent. I chose not to spank my son and he turned out great. Maybe you choose to physically discipline your kids and they turn out great and that's cool too. Whatever works. I just know that I always wanted my son to respect me because he wanted to respect me. I never felt like I needed to make him fear me. I never wanted to intimidate him. I always communicated with him as an adult, not a perfect kid, and I'm not a perfect parent, but we always communicated with each other. And now at the age of 23, I'm happy to say we're friends, and I can't wait to go visit him again because It's beautiful up there, dude.
1: Out of curiosity, Yules, based upon what you just said, was there a moment or a period, like a 6 month period, 3 month period, maybe a year period, where whether it was hormones, the growing process, or methodology that you thought would work and had worked for a while, but did, was there a period where you said, I'm losing him, and you had to recalibrate?
0: Oh yes. The lowest point of my life, probably, he was going through some early high school stuff, being an early high school kid, 10th, 11th grade. It was the height of me trying to handle everything on my own. Trying to work a job that I really, really love that requires a lot of my effort, and trying to deal with a kid who all of a sudden was butting heads with this old man. And we had a couple of very difficult conversations about his attitude, about my attitude and demeanor, because I was mad for a while. I mean, I was mad at his mom, mad at myself, mad at him, and there was an environment of anger, and he was honest with me about it. He's like, Dad, you know, it seems like you're always mad about stuff, and that really sunk in. And then something really, really bad happened, and I had to go through his phone, and what I saw on his phone, if you're going to go through your kid's phone, you better be damn sure you're ready to read what is in there. I don't recommend it. Unless you think that your kid is up to something illegal and needs to be stopped, I do not recommend going through your kid's phone at all. Because I remember as a kid, I would say things that I didn't necessarily mean. And I'm not saying he didn't necessarily mean this about me, but I read in his text messages to his friends some very unflattering things about yours truly. And at the time, I thought to myself, he should have immense gratitude because I am the only parent and I'm doing the best that I can. But you forget that your kid has a different perspective and has every right to have that different perspective. So when I read that stuff, I was I was rock bottom, lower than I've ever been in my life. Reached out to my mom and dad, reached out to his mom, even though she was going through some rough times, she was still very pivotal in helping me understand these weren't things that he necessarily meant big picture. It was just what he was going through at the time. So, yeah, great question. I absolutely had moments where it was rough. All right. But we got through it. We talk about it now with some chagrin on his behalf, some chagrin on my behalf. And we got there, and you'll get there too. If you're a parent struggling with it, your kid's rebelling, you will get there. I know sometimes it's tough to see the forest through the trees, as they say, but you will get there. Now, let me tell you two things about food. Number one, if you go to my Instagram right now and check out my reel, I reviewed the biggest oyster you will ever see in your entire life. There's an oyster place out there called Elliot's Oyster House. It's right on Puget Sound in Washington, in Seattle. They have the biggest, freshest oysters you'll ever have in your life right off the boat. 90% of them are from Washington State. So we get there. The server's like, do you trust me to give you like a sampling of our best oysters? I'm like, oh my God, yeah. He said, let me ask you an important question. Do you think an oyster can be too big? And I looked at Sarah and I said, no. He said, challenge accepted. Came back. And I did not know this about oysters. The longer they live, the more they will grow, just like people. Except when people get really old, we start to shrink. He brought us an oyster that had been alive for 7 years called the Sasquatch oyster. And if you look at that bad boy,
1: I saw it.
0: That required some serious slurping.
1: Looked like a baseball mitt.
0: It was, I could not believe how big that damn thing was. And it was delicious. Just took quite a bit of effort to eat.
1: I thought you were off the raw oysters because of the bacteria and the
0: another fine point. I am off of raw oysters from Florida or Georgia or Louisiana. The warm water oysters are the ones that'll kill you. If you eat oysters from cold water, they won't develop that Vibrio vulnificus, which the warm water oysters will.
1: Okay.
0: So you're not going to be paralyzed or killed, hopefully, ideally, by Pacific Northwest oysters. So I'll eat them up there, and I'll eat oysters down here as long as they're from up there.
1: Right.
0: But I ain't no Gulf oysters because it is not worth the risk. And secondly, to show what a genius I am, in case you think that I've self-glossed during this first segment saying, oh, what a great parent I am, blah, blah, I'm such a great human being. I'm not. I'm an idiot. You know what I did to myself this morning? We fly back. We spent all day flying yesterday. We flew out 7 p.m. Seattle on Saturday, landed at Tampa International Airport 6:15 Sunday morning. So 12 hours of flying, including time travel, including jet lag. So I wake up this morning and I'm like, all right, I'm gonna restore my body back to normal. I'm going to have my customary steel cut oats. Everything's going to be fine. I am such an idiot. Here's what I did. I even went to Publix last night. As tired as I was, all I wanted to do was go to bed, but I forced myself. I wouldn't even let myself Instacart because I'm like, you know what? You should drive your lazy ass to Publix. It's 5 minutes away. So I go to Publix. I knew I needed new coconut milk for my steel cut oats. I just put a dash in there to like mix all the berries and peanut butter up and everything. Well, instead of using that new carton, like a smart person would, I knew I had a little bit left.
1: Little taste.
0: Just a little taste in my old silk coconut carton. So I pull it open. I pour it in my oatmeal without even thinking about it. I spill it. It's stirred together. I go sit down in front of my MacBook Pro. First bite, I go, oh, there's the unmistakable taste of rancid coconut milk. And instead of throwing the whole thing out because I already made it, I'm all like, I ate it.
1: No.
0: Oh, my God. What an idiot. I'm still not right, is what I'm saying. And it's all because of rancid coke. For those of you out there who use coconut milk rather than regular milk, you may know my pain. That smell and taste is unlike anything. It might even be worse than regular old cow milk. Ugh. 800-771-1025 is the number. I'm going to come back. We had a situation out there involving people waiting for a table, us sitting at a table, and them trying to get us to leave that I want to talk about what was the right thing to do next.
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0: 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Our number is 800-771-1025. As always, any direction you'd like to take us in is just fine. We'll definitely throw out some things that you might choose to interact with. Jump on in the YouTube chat as well. Some fine, fine folks in there. YouTube.com. Just look up 1025 The Bone, Drew Garabo Show, Drew Garabo Live, what have you. Jump on in there and start chatting. You'll figure out the people to block right away. What would you do in this situation? You're sitting at an outdoor table in a restaurant, and they're on a wait, and there are people waiting by the front door. Now, in this case, we were just about done with our entrees when a party of five or six, couple of kids, are literally waiting next to our table. They're giving us the stink eye, looking at our entrees to see how much is left, looking at us like, hey, y'all ready to go? That already annoyed me, but whatevs. I would probably want to do the same thing if I was waiting for a table. Then, I'm not saying they told their kids to start screaming and acting out, but every time these little Mexican, their nationality doesn't matter. Every time these kids, doesn't it though? Every time these Mexican kids would yell, the parents are looking over at us like, is my kids yelling bothering you? Part of me wanted to order dessert and leisurely sip my jasmine tea at this Thai restaurant, not letting these terrorists win. And the other half was like, be a good person, finish your meal, and let these people find a table. I'm not sure what the right thing to do would be there. I feel like we did the right thing by finishing our meal. No, I did not rush my way through it by any stretch of the imagination, but we were done. I'm not going to punish these people by making them wait longer, but that is a royal dick move to either condone your kids acting like little assholes or even to encourage your kids to act like little assholes so that you can sit down sooner. That is a level of manipulation I had never experienced before.
1: Yeah.
0: And I'm not sure what most people would have done in that situation. I mean, they're straight up stink eyes, looking at our plates, looking at us as if to say, time to go. But look, I don't get to have dinner with my son very often.
1: Right.
0: My son and my girlfriend and I, we're sitting down, we're enjoying our meal. Who the hell are you to allow your kids to make all kinds of noise to get us out of our seat? Then again, if you're waiting for a table, you're going to be super pissed off if you see people just dawdling. You know what I mean? I don't know what the right thing to do would be.
1: Yeah, but I mean, what, you know, dawdling is very subjective. It seems to me it's incumbent upon the restaurant to put up some kind of trellis, something that would prohibit them from being able to stare you down, A, and allow you to eat comfortably, even if they weren't staring you down. I don't know that I want to be eating next to people standing and waiting to eat.
0: Same. I don't want to feel like you're watching every bite right, I take, right, hoping that I chew faster. So I just like, we finished, bounced, no incident. They were giving us like real, they were speaking, I speak some Spanish. I don't know what they were saying about us.
1: Did you hear maricón?
0: No. If I had heard any of the many Spanish profanities that I know, I probably would have said something, okay. But I did not understand any of the words that they were saying either to or about us. So either they were creatively cursing, using curse words that most gringos will not know, or I made it up all in my head. But God, I just couldn't even believe the audacity of these people. But then I'm trying lately, especially, to put myself into other people's shoes and ask myself what I would have done. And still, if I'm waiting for a table outside and there's a table there, I don't know. If I had seen no plates on the table and people just sitting there like doing nothing.
1: Right.
0: Do you have the right to say anything to a table?
1: No, you're there first. You paying good money. They have no idea how much money you spent. I mean, if you're on your second entree, then you can stay there as long as you want.
0: That's kind of the way I thought.
1: Maybe like, you want an after dinner drink. You have every right to have that after dinner drink.
0: Yeah, see, you're exactly right. Now I'm starting to get pissed off all over again because I had every right to sit at that table as long as I wanted to. Sure. Why the hell did I rush through a meal with my son? Just so these people can sit down.
1: They more than likely live there. You're out there visiting.
0: They look like they live there. Hello there. Who are you?
2: Hey, Drew, Mo, it's Bill. How you doing?
0: Hey, Bill. What's up, man?
2: Man, I'm glad you had a fantastic weekend with your boy.
0: Thank you.
2: I remember when I moved to Colorado and my dad came out for the first time. It was fantastic.
0: Oh, that had to feel so cool. Did you take a career out there and he came to visit you?
2: I did, and I just recently moved back. But, as far as the restaurant situation, I was kind of in the opposite role. This past weekend, we went over to watch the launch. And we went to the first breakfast spot. It was an hour wait. Second one was supposedly 20. So we were the people, like, inside trying to get cool air. But I felt uncomfortable. So making noises to speed up your meal, I think, is just rude.
0: Yeah, but then I could see myself doing it too. 800-771-1025. Not to the point where I would like let my kids scream at another table, but if I'm super hungry and waiting for delicious food at a Thai restaurant and I see a table just looking like they're dawdling, I could easily see myself shooting some darts with my eyes over
1: that way. Yeah. Only if the plates have been cleared and now everybody's on their phone and they're just at the head, they're not even commuting. I might go, come on, man.
0: 800-771-1025. Hello there, Drew Grubb Alive. Who are you?
3: This is Colin Venice, fellow Wilco fan. There,
0: hell Drew. Yeah. What's up, dude?
3: Hey, question for you. How many other tables were in the establishment?
0: In the establishment, I'm not sure. Outside, there were like three or four other tables, but all those other outside tables were on one side. We were the only table on this other side, and that's where these people were standing.
3: Yeah, well, you know, you got to spread the guilt around to all the tables out there.
0: Yeah, like, but hey, would you mind going over there and staring at that table right there?
3: Exactly.
0: That's a great point. I didn't even think about that. Hello there, Drew Grubb Alive. Who are you?
4: Hey, man, this is Kendall.
0: Hey, Kendall. What's up, dude?
4: Hey, dude, man, I've been listening to you for the last 6 months.
0: Oh, thank you.
4: I found you, and I love it, bro.
0: Thank
4: you. Love your stories.
0: Thanks very much.
4: Real quick, I hear you. I've been in your shoes with people at the restaurant looking at you weird and stuff. When it's kids involved, I try to make myself move away, hurry up, do whatever I need to. But it doesn't give them the right, man, to look at you in any kind of weird way. The only other point I wanted to make, and I'll move on, is, man, you lost me when you started calling them terrorists, man. You lost me there.
0: No, not terrorists because they are of a certain ethnicity, sir. Terrorists because they are terrorizing me into leaving the table. It has nothing to do with their ethnicity.
4: Got it. Hear you, bro. I hear you.
0: I don't think you do hear me. You don't sound like you understand what I'm saying. In other words,
4: no, I got you.
0: If they were Caucasian, they would have been just as much terrorists as any other color. They were terrorizing me to leave the table.
4: 100%. I hear you.
0: Okay.
4: My bad.
0: Thank you. Not bad, too, for not specifying that. 800-771-1025.
1: But they're a little bit more terroristic because of the ethnicity. We'll just leave it at that.
0: I did not say that. Maurice did. Now, there's a dude in the YouTube chat named Jorge who's taking me to task.
1: Oh, good Lord. Well, now you're in trouble.
0: Well,
1: let me think. Was the ethnicity germane to the story?
0: Yes. It paints a picture.
1: What was the picture it was painting?
0: A Mexican family waiting for a white family to leave the table. 800-771-1025. All right, let's leave race out of it. Fellow white folks, we're just, I guess it really doesn't matter, but like, I just like to paint a picture with my words. And this family happened to be a Mexican family. So, you know, they were allowing their little muchachos to make a lot of noise. The Jorge dude said, I had a white kid kicking my seat at Disney on Ice and crying while I'm trying to enjoy it with my daughter, but I'm not going to add race or that the mom and dad weren't doing anything. And I said, weren't you afraid to go to Disney on Ice?
1: Oh, come on, man. Now you're just doubling down, Drew.
0: Hells yeah, I am. You know me.
1: Welcome back.
0: 800-771-1025 is the phone number. I also wanted to talk about the smell of BO. Does anybody else like the way their partner smells when they're a little bit ripe? Bizarre new dating trend sees men skip the shower and marinate in their own sweat to attract women. I got to be honest with you. I get this 1,000%. I would rather smell a person's body odor than smell the overcorrection of aroma. You know what I mean?
1: Absolutely.
0: Like, I don't mind. In fact, I do kind of like it when I can smell a little bit of BO. Like, it's our pheromones, you know?
1: Yeah. We're talking above the equator, right?
0: Oh, yeah.
1: Okay. Because below the equator, I need to take a bath.
0: Yeah, no, absolutely. No question. I don't want to smell anything down there.
1: All right, good.
0: But I maybe I'm a weirdo. I like a little bit of ripeness.
1: Yeah.
0: I don't mind it at all. It's our pheromones. It's the way we're supposed to smell.
1: You have a girl that came back from the gym. And that, the sweat, yeah. And yeah, there's nothing wrong with that.
0: I would just much rather smell BO than to smell too much perfume or, God forbid, Axe body spray or anything like that. I think that there's something beautiful about the smell of someone's natural aroma.
1: Let me just point out, if you got a girl that's using Axe body spray, you may okay. check, well, I mean, for, check from the Adam's
0: ladies,
1: apple.
0: From the ladies' perspective, oh, okay. I don't think a lady. I think more ladies would rather smell slight ripeness
1: yeah.
0: from a dude's underarms than covering it up with cheap ass Axe body spray or something to that effect. That's what I would think. Ladies, if I am wrong, please tell me. But I truly believe you'd rather smell a whiff of BO than too much Calvin Klein's obsession, too much, even a nice cool water cologne. I think most people would rather smell natural body
1: odor.
0: Yeah. 800-771-1025 is our phone number. And when we come back, we have for you $1,000 in bonus cash. All you have to do is have the Bone app, get ready to enter in a word. And when we come back, we've got that for you, plus a question about what to do about open air rampant drug use. I don't know who gets it right, Florida or Seattle. I don't think either one does. But I just have questions. Next.
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10: All right, we won, Drew, we won.
11: Who, what, where, why, what, who won?
10: Flock cameras must be pulled from Florida state roads within 30 days, DeSantis orders. That's right. The brief, FDOT ordered local police to remove license plate readers from state highway rights of way within 30 days. Governor Ron DeSantis called the technology out of control, citing privacy and surveillance concerns. Police say the cameras solve crimes, while recent misuse cases have fueled calls for stronger safeguards. You can't spy on people without some other people messing it up.
11: It's true.
10: The officials of Florida Transportation are ordering the law enforcement agencies to remove the automated license plate readers is within the 30 days, as I previously said. And then the debate is, the move comes as Governor Ron DeSantis and lawmakers around the country raise questions about how increasingly sophisticated camera networks and artificial intelligence are being used to track vehicles. I think it's out of control. He said he supports giving law enforcement tools to investigate crimes, but does not want Florida, and I heard him say this, to become a surveillance state, which is the issue that you do have right there with these flock cameras.
11: Awesome.
10: Like I say, every now and again, Sonny D gets it right.
11: He does.
10: Follow up, and I talked to you about in a previous story, the Cobalt Apartments fire that I believe was caused by a lightning strike.
11: Yeah.
10: Where 100, this was Wesley Chapel, 167 residents have been displaced. And they have had to condemn Building 2 at Cobalt Apartments following that lightning fire. Investigators declared the structure unsafe, which leaves 83 impacted households unlikely to recover their personal belongings. Ooh. So you've got 83 apartments where you cannot go into and

0: get anything in there because of the fear of the structure collapsing right there. So,
1: damn, that sucks.
0: Yeah, management and local partners are, however, providing emergency housing assistance while nearby buildings undergo fire alarm repairs and visual watch. Yeah, that's also got to suck for you. You live in an apartment across the street, across the grass from it, and you got to look out your house and look at that.
1: Look at blight.
0: Yeah, exactly. Look at those poor bastards. Speaking of poor bastards, an alligator on Florida interstate causes a deadly crash. This is getting out of hand, Drew. Mm. This is Brevard County, Florida. 20-year-old woman sadly died after an alligator on Interstate 95 sparked this deadly crash. According to troopers, a 58-year-old Canadian man driving a 2010 Mercedes-Benz was traveling in the center lane when he saw the alligator on the road and was unable to avoid it. After hitting the alligator, a 20-year-old woman from Palm Bay driving a 2004 Tacoma swerved in an attempt to avoid the Mercedes, but lost control and overturned. She was ejected, landed in the center lane where the alligator proceeded to eat her. She was landed in the center lane.
1: Oh, okay.
0: And then an unknown vehicle hit her. This is like out of a movie. Car tries to avoid an alligator. Can't. Swerves. The car behind him tries to avoid him. Swerves. She gets ejected from the car, and then another car hits her.
1: That's why you don't swerve for animals, folks.
0: You do not. Although an alligator, you run an alligator over, you might do, it's a big giant speed bump. I guess you won't do too much damage.
1: Which would be worse, running over an alligator or swerving to avoid an alligator?
0: Oh, I run it over. No, swerving to
1: swerving
0: avoid.
1: Swerving would be worse, right?
0: And I know that they say, and I know this, it's been pounded into my head, that you do not swerve to avoid an animal. I think it's instinctual. I'm driving down the road at night, and I see a deer coming in front of me. I know they say hit the deer.
1: No, don't hit the deer.
0: No, they say hit the deer.
1: No, they say don't hit a deer. A deer is going to F you up. Any other animal, like a squirrel, you avoid those.
0: No, I think you got to hit the deer, Drew. I'm pretty sure they say
1: a deer will go through your damn windshield and kill you.
0: Yeah, but if you swerve, you may die.
1: Is it more dangerous to swerve to avoid a deer or hit the deer? I said hit the dir. It is significantly more dangerous to swerve.
0: I told you.
1: Hit the damn deer.
0: That's it.
1: Press your brakes hard to slow down as much as possible while keeping your steering wheel straight. Easier said than done.
0: That's what I'm saying instinctually, and you don't realize that, but they absolutely say, you see a deer crossing in front of you, hit that son of a bitch. Don't swerve.
1: You hear that, Angelo? Hit the squirrels. Don't even slow down for a squirrel. Just run that bitch over.
0: Who's slowing down for squirrels anyway?
1: Exactly.
0: Come on, man. Americans are warned against travel plans as terrorism threatens popular destinations. Americans planning to travel to Israel. Who's planning to travel to Israel
1: right
0: now?
1: This guy right here, I was making my birthright trip.
0: When?
1: Soon. Okay, I wasn't.
0: Okay.
1: I mean, I still wish I could.
0: Yeah, well, you're being urged to reconsider those plans as the U.S. State Department warns of terrorism and unrest, with some areas carrying an even higher warning due to, an armed conflict. They're at war right now. Israel has a level 3 advisory, which is reconsidered travel, though officials said there was no change to the overall advisory level. Violence can occur without warning, the advisory states, adding that increased regional tensions can cause airlines to cancel. Now you're stuck over there or limit to flights in and out of Israel. A level 4 do not travel warning has been issued in regions near Gaza, and I have no idea why anybody would think it was wise to travel near Gaza right now.
1: Weather's beautiful.
0: Ah, come on, man.
1: By the way, you can be too old for the standard 10-day birthright Israel trip, which is what you get if you're born Jewish, if you're over the age of 26.
0: You timed out long time.
1: I missed it by a mile.
0: Yes, you did. And they pay for, the room and the travel room and board?
1: I think they pay for your travel room and board, yeah.
0: I don't think that London ever did his birthright trip.
1: Missed out.
0: Ten-day
1: journey for Jewish young adults age 18 to 26. How old is he?
0: He's 21.
1: Oh, dude.
0: Yeah, I would caution to highly deter him from going to Israel right now. I would, no bueno.
1: I mean, you're denying him his heritage, but okay. Everything paid for.
0: Go down to Cat's Deli.
1: On a birthright trip to Israel. Stand by. Ba-ba-dip. Most major costs on a birthright Israel trip are fully covered, but you still have out-of-pocket expenses. Flight free, accommodation free, two meals a day free, transportation activity free.
0: Ah, yeah, that's not bad. Damn. Not bad at all. Speaking of travel, this is just a little advisory for those listening, for those that might have to travel. If you're heading to Tampa International Airport in the next few weeks and planning on being dropped off at the red side of the main terminal, there are some changes. A pavement resurfacing project will affect the red departure drive to the ticketing level of the airport. They're asking you to take extra time if you need to get dropped off or pick up someone on the red side, which services Air Canada, Alaska, Breeze, British Airways, Frontier, Southwest Airlines, WestJet, and Sun Country right there.
1: May I make a public service announcement to anyone traveling to Tampa International Airport?
0: Sure.
1: There is one long-term parking garage. It is for both the red and the blue terminal. There is not a separate long-term parking for red and blue side. I do it every goddamn time. I think to myself, oh, no, I'm taking off on the red side. There's a separate long-term parking. There's not. No. There's one long-term parking.
0: Yeah. There you go.
1: Thank you. I'm telling myself more than I'm telling anyone else.
0: Dude, that, you know how the ramp to get onto the veterans to go to the airport from the Howard Franklin has moved and changed? I swear to God, it would have been, what day would it have been? It would have been Friday, coming home from work on Friday. And I'm in the lane. I'm in the right-hand lane.
1: Yeah.
0: And I'm about to get to where there is no space. This car clearly missing the exit because it has chains. He or she swerves right in front of me, starts merging. It's almost like they have no idea that I'm right by their side.
1: Yeah.
0: And I have to kind of stop, and I kind of got to move over, and they barely miss the concrete, you know, pylon extension,
1: man.
0: Trying to jet up in there. If I had any inclination towards road raging, if I were that guy, this would have been someone that would have gotten followed, honked at,
1: hell yeah,
0: run in front of and slowed down. I absolutely, if I were that road rage guy, would have said, okay, here's an incident I'm not going to let pass.
1: Damn.
0: It was that close, that dangerous. I swear he was going to hit, not only hit me, but then push me into the guardrail.
1: F that.
0: Yeah. But he got in front of me and he was going, and I could have stepped on the gas
1: just
0: got up behind him and give him the what for, the business, the finger, whatever you have. And I politely said to myself, be smart.
1: Good for you.
0: And then I just
1: look at you, you're still alive.
0: I'm still alive.
1: And right, so is there. That idiot.
0: But man, I wanted to give
1: her.
0: I wanted to
1: give
0: imagine
1: you had a kid with
0: a piece.
1: You.
0: Exactly. Now, you'd have a kid with you. Don't even think about engaging. Did you hear this man accused of posing as an NFL player that scammed women and tricked AI in Google as well?
1: Yeah, he almost fooled Senning Show. I saw that he had messaged those guys. That's great.
0: With his accomplice and financial advisor, 18-year-old Taylor James Chan, prosecutors allege Love would cultivate romantic relationships with women he met online under false pretenses and then encourage them to give him money to invest in what were in reality non-existent investment vehicles. He said he was a wealthy San Francisco 49 player. I mean, there's a little bit of genius to it.
1: Sure.
0: But come on, man. Eventually somebody gonna find out.
1: Yeah, I would think a former 49ers player isn't gonna need to hit you up for money.
0: Money,
1: you never know.
0: Right. Well, you know, hey, I got this investment. I'm gonna make a lot of money. I want you to make some money. You know, Sarasota police issue 4 school zone speeding violations to the same driver. Automatic cameras recorded the vehicle traveling 83 in a 40, doing 154 in a 45, 65
1: Wait,
0: in a 40.
1: 154?
0: Yeah, no, 54 in a 45.
1: Jesus
0: at 62 in a 40-mile-per-hour zone. I don't know why this guy is still allowed to drive, or female. Police said the registered owner received 4 $100 notices of violation, one for each incident. By the way, I got a speed. I think I'm going to have Dom fight it.
1: Oh.
0: I got a speeding in the school Ozone ticket. It was just a camera thing.
1: Oh, yeah.
0: But
1: $100?
0: But I'm pretty sure that school wasn't in session.
1: Doesn't matter.
0: Okay, but somebody...
1: If they got a speed camera, they can clock you. And if you go over 10 miles per hour, that's how I got. Even if school's not in session, they'll get you.
0: But nobody told me this, Drew. I'm not trying to be funny.
1: You literally sat there as I did an hour on the fact. So if you go to court to fight it, I'm going to court in favor of the cops.
0: Oh, so did you just give you just paid the ticket?
1: What are you about? What else am I going to do? Yeah. I screwed up.
0: Oh, man, they got you. They got you hook, line, and sinker. I'm putting the system on trial.
1: I mean, you should, because like the cops should have to be there to catch you.
0: Exactly.
1: But
0: exactly.
1: Unfortunately for you and me, they have those speed cameras, and if you're going over 10 miles per hour, even if school's not in session, they'll send you a $100 bill in the mail.
0: Man, that's some bull. That's a money grab, right, big time.
1: No doubt it is. They've made I think they made $4 million off of it. Get your boy Dom on it.
0: I think I might. By the way, President Trump said that if you do not want AI data centers, you are dumb and poor and want to be poor.
1: Yeah, I don't know if I buy into that. I am dumb. I am not poor, and I don't want data centers.
0: I don't want data, whatever you want to call them, centers all around my area either. Let's keep Florida, Florida. Good Lord. But, hey, they may be a-coming. You know, you may be a-coming.
1: True that.
0: Elections have consequences. That's all I'll say. Vote for who you vote for. And finally, two things. Mike Judge is trying to reclaim Beavis and Butthead from Paramount, which would be great. The creator plans to terminate the studio's ownership over the character. He really kind of screwed up to a degree, didn't he? Because he had his own South Park and his own Simpsons. There is no reason Beavis, I know it's around now, but it went out way, and I think it came back slightly differently. There would be no reason that Beavis and Butthead in its original incarnation should not have had a run that rivals South Park. I think
1: it just gets a little more repetitive than South Park. I mean, two dudes just sitting there watching videos going.
0: Yeah, maybe you're right.
1: You know.
0: Well, they could have brought King of the Hill had an 8-year run. They could have probably brought. Were you a King of the Hill fan?
1: No.
0: Yeah,
1: I know. Mike Judge did that one too.
0: Yeah.
1: I just could never get into it. I know people love it. I watched a couple episodes. And I'm like, this just isn't funny.
0: Yeah.
1: I know people like it.
0: It was like, it's like Roseanne. Roseanne wasn't not funny.
1: I loved Roseanne.
0: They were too hucklebuckish for me.
1: I get that. But they were Americana.
0: Yeah, sure. I like Dan a lot.
1: He's great.
0: Yeah. Lionel Richie has been hospitalized in the intensive care unit. That's ICU to me and you kids. The singer, 77, checked himself into a local hospital to get tested. The American Idol judge appeared to be struggling to finish the concert, asking for a chair while performing his final song all night long. How ironic.
1: Oh, dude, singing all night long from a chair.
0: But now singing all night long and you got to wrap it up early.
1: Oh, man.
0: There's the irony, Drew.
1: My friends, the time has come.
0: And that's the Mo Better.
1: Thank you, Maurice. Right,
0: you're welcome, Drew.
1: If you missed it earlier, I know Senin covered it. A man was arrested on Saturday after authorities said he exposed himself at a St. Petersburg park. According to Pinellas County Sheriff's Office, 40-year-old Nathan Christopher Aleman was seen exposing himself at Sawgrass Park. Now, I'm just reading a news story here. This is not titillating. The sheriff's office said a witness observed Aleman with his, quote, erect penis outside of his pants and told deputies that he saw Aleman, quote, jerking off whilst at a pavilion inside the park. Personally, I've never seen Channel 8's website include the phrase jerking off before. The victim told deputies they confronted Aleman, who apologized and cooperated with them in waiting for law enforcement. Now, why would you wait around?
0: Yeah.
1: Like, you got to haul ass. You bet. Yep, you caught me. Good luck finding out who I am. Bye.
0: I guess if you're exposing yourself and doing the herky-jerky, you're not prone to common sense.
1: He's doing it for OnlyFans, you know? He's trying to make a little extra money. All right, we're going to come back, and we're going to talk about tourist attractions from each state. I got to witness something in Seattle that I'm not sure isn't the coolest tourist attraction that costs more than $50 in the United States of America. 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

0: I'm so terrified that the cat is going to bring a living creature into the house in the middle of the night.
1: Yeah.
0: That every time I hear a noise, I think a squirrel or a rat or a bird or something like that is getting inside my house. So I think that's another reason why I'm not sleeping at all.
1: Well, we got to mention, because I don't think the listeners know, that you took the door off, the cat door. It lasted for a few hours. You put it right back on.
0: It did. After the traumatic experience on Friday morning where he brought the bleeding, dead, mutilated bird inside the house, I threw a fit. I took the cat door out. I said he cannot have free reign anymore. And then that night we went out for a couple hours and I thought, oh, well, my little buddy's got to be able to come in and out of the house when we're not here. So put the cat door right back up. I am his bitch. He runs the house. And I will tell you this. I think we found the snake, maybe.
1: Is there a smell?
0: There is a smell, dude. Oh. And it wasn't until I was getting ready to come here, and I had to come here early today because I had a meeting. But I go into the closet, I open it, I start like flipping through my shirts. I'm wearing sleeves today, no big deal. Just punched me in the face. Ooh. Smell of death. So then I told Danielle, I said, come in here. And as soon as she walked in the room, she goes, oh my God, what is it? So it has not been found yet.
1: Yeah.
0: But there is, I'm pretty sure that some living creature, hopefully the snake, is dead in my closet.
1: Ooh.
0: Not good.
1: You gotta find it quick though.
0: Yeah, hopefully before the end of the day. Welcome to Senning Show. By the way, my name is John Senning. He is Dizzy. Thank you for being here. If you'd like to get involved with the program, 800-771-1025. You can watch us live on YouTube, 1025 The Bone. Be a part of the Vroom Vroom Room. Dude, I'm starting to get some trash talkers in the DMs, some racers.
1: What?
0: Some racers who are going to be at the Mo Grand Prix that are, I guess, maybe trying to get inside my head and tell me that they're going to be the champion. I am starting to tingle and get physically excited for the idea of an afternoon of go-kart racing with the crew. Still spectator tickets available. It's going down September 26th to the Grand Prix in Clearwater. If you do want to get a spectator ticket, you get a barbecue lunch, you get the two magnets, you're going to get to watch us race. OMG, it's Wix is coming out to race. Diz is racing, I'm racing, and I'm coming for the... I might have to go on a weeknight because I said I wanted to get out there for some practice laps.
1: Yeah.
0: The weekends are kind of booked up, so I might have to go there one night. Should we go there one night after?
1: Yes, absolutely. And I was waiting for you to finish what you were going to say, but I was like, we absolutely need to go do some trial runs.
0: I think I have, it might be perfect, I think I have a card that has two races on it. So we could probably go and it would already be covered. At the very least, do a couple, do a couple laps or circuits just to get a feel for it, so we're not walking in blind on that day.
1: I would agree. How are we gonna do the pole positions?
0: That's an interesting question. I think it will be by time. So everybody is guaranteed two races. So there'll be heat races. Everybody will get two races. Out of all of those races, the top 10 fastest times will go to the last race.
1: Okay.
0: So I believe the best time will be on the pole position.
1: All right.
0: for that final race. And obviously whoever wins that race, it's the last one or the first one who crosses the finish line will be the first ever just called Mo Grand Prix champion.
1: I know that you've been working behind the scenes on seeing what we could do with him. We've got to see if we can get Noah Gregson on the line before the race.
0: Oh, for some tips. I'm out to his people. I'm working line directly towards him through NASCAR and all of that. I would love for him to be a part of the show, especially now as we go into the last few weeks of the NASCAR season with the chase and everything. But that would be funny if we could get him on a Zoom and have him have him give us some pointers for the Grand Prix.
1: He just seems like the third member of Matt and Zach. Like, did you see his story recently?
0: What was he doing?
1: What he purchased for his neck?
0: No,
1: he has a platinum chain, and guess what the medallion is. I'll give you a hint. Zach loves it. Pat loves it. And apparently Noah loves it.
0: A hog. It's a big golden, blinged out hog.
1: The little pouches.
0: It's like a Zen. It's like a Zen deal. That's funny. That's a great way to for the people listening to explain him. He could be the third member of Matt and Zach.
1: Yes.
0: So hopefully we find a way to reconnect with him. And something leading up to the Grand Prix would be pretty damn fun. You just mentioned Pat. I don't want to say too much out of turn because I don't know what is going on with the man at all. But I am worried that we've maybe entered a territory. Everything up until this point has been, when we talk about, oh, you didn't text me back, oh, he hasn't been on the show, 85% just jokes and ball busting. I'm at a point now where I don't know what's going on. I'm not, he could just be busy, but I sent him, you know, I texted him during the show yesterday, like jokingly said, what time are you going to be on the show today? Just hoping to make him sweat a little bit. Never heard back. So late last night, I sent him, I won't even read it. I sent him a very heartfelt, like man to man text, like just checking in on him.
1: Yeah.
0: And, did not hear back.
1: Left on red.
0: Yeah. So I mean, first and foremost, I'm worried that something is afoot. I don't know what. I just hope he's good. Secondly, maybe he's not a part of the fam anymore.
1: Oh, that would suck. Because like less than a month ago, when you said that we were gonna have him on, I posted the thing of us wearing the.
0: Yeah. Did he repost it? He did repost it. Okay. Yeah, I don't know. I'm not, I mean, my mind automatically goes to worst case scenario. You know, Lightning season is about to ramp back up. He, as far as I know, is still an ambassador for the Lightning.
1: Yeah.
0: So I think he would tell me. My mind immediately goes to, did they tell him not to do stuff with us anymore? I don't know why that would be. From what I understand, everybody was fine with most of everything that we did.
1: Yeah. Was it Steve?
0: Steve Hirsnick with the Lightning.
1: He seems to love everything we do.
0: Yeah, so. Yeah. But I don't know. Maybe they want to be on the morning show.
1: I think it's probably, no, I think he likes us. Like, maybe, I'm not saying he wouldn't like Mike and all them, but I think he's formed a relationship with us.
0: Yeah.
1: And he's not going to be like, well, I'm not going to go with the boys, but
0: what if he didn't have an option? What if the Lightning were like, hey, if we're going to have you be on this radio station, we want you to be on prime time, baby. My mind just goes to the worst place possible. I'm sure everything's fine. He's going to text me back, and we'll hopefully have Pat Maroon in our loving embrace sooner than later.
1: I'm sliding in the DMs today.
0: Please put out a feeler. Yeah. I'll probably text him again later and just say I'm getting worried about you, buddy.
1: Yeah.
0: Let me know what's good. Bunch of stuff I want to hit today. One very fascinating. I'm not going to talk about it yet, but did you see the reel that I put up on Instagram this morning? With the Alexa.
1: Perfect.
0: We'll dig into that momentarily. I've got to, because you've turned into a documentary guy, and I know you watched the ray gun. The death of a mayor, the pastor's wife, and then you watched the ray gun one. But dude, this one, I can be a prisoner of the moment. This, to me, is exactly what I'm looking for in a true crime documentary. It is so, these cops that had to investigate all of these things that happened, this is like the best look into an investigation that has all of these twists and turns. And I didn't even finish it yet, but it's on Hulu, and it's called Welcome to the Family. And you got to watch it. And I'm not going to say anything about it in the hopes that people who listen to this program will go watch it in the next few days. And then maybe early next week, we can have a legitimate conversation about it, because it is it's fascinating. And it feels like the best police work that I've ever witnessed on a documentary like this. Like the way that they kind of went and did things that were wild, the wiretaps they did, they had to impersonate, the police had to impersonate people to ultimately get to figure out what was really going on. So much of the footage is from like the interrogation room.
1: Yeah.
0: So much of it is body cam footage and stuff like that. It is a really, really, really, really good true crime documentary. Welcome to the Family on Hulu. Everybody go watch it. And then hopefully in a few days we can do a deep dive on it.
1: Which I got to say, those body cam footage makes excellent moments for these documentaries.
0: Dude, I think this actual crime took place in like 2013 or 2014, and they've been investigating it for like 11 years. So they've got so much. They've got people coming back in after years with new information. Oh. They've got these sting opera, like so much of the documentary is told through those interview footage and also other footage of the undercover officers. And again, I'm going to keep it very, very spoiler free because I want people to watch it, and then we can have a conversation about
1: it. And it dropped yesterday.
0: Oh, did it?
1: Yes. Yeah, September 1st.
0: Oh, damn. I didn't even know that.
1: Fresh. Yeah.
0: I didn't know that. Danielle said, I heard about a new true crime documentary, and I had no clue that it came out yesterday. But
1: four part. I'm gonna watch the first episode tonight.
0: Yeah, I got. I'm not even done yet. I got the fourth one to watch tonight. But very, very, very, very good. Let's check on these phone calls real quick before I share with you something. I don't know actually that there is a demon inside my home that has taken over my Alexa device, but I have audio that I will play for you and I'll tell you the story. And people seem to be freaked out by it. I'll be curious to get your review and thoughts on the audio, Diz.
2: All right.
0: Sending show, you're live on the air. Who's this?
3: Hey, good afternoon, guys. It's Orlando Steve. How y'all doing today?
0: What up, Steve? How you living?
3: Hey, man, I just wanted to let you know Pat Maroon calls the Orlando stations all the time. He says Orlando's his favorite, and he's planning on moving to Seminole County.
0: Dude, I believe it, dude. You guys, the booming, everybody knows you're the home of hockey. Everybody yep. looking for a piece of the Solar Bears, I think.
3: Solar Bears, baby.
0: I do believe that. Rumor is he's coming out of retirement to play for the Solar Bears, actually. I don't know if you knew that.
3: I heard that, yeah.
0: Yeah, well, keep on dreaming, buddy. It's funny, when you have to, like, make these extreme
1: leaps,
0: like, little leaps and make-believe stories,
1: yeah.
0: You are just proving, like, the idea of Pat Maroon calling an Orlando station is so obscene.
1: Yeah.
0: That proves our point that Orlando doesn't hold a candle to Tampa Bay.
1: No, I'm sure if we asked Pat live in studio, where's Orlando? He'd go, I don't know, somewhere south?
0: Yeah.
1: From here?
0: I guarantee he's been to St. Louis more in the last 5 years than he's been to Orlando.
1: Yes.
0: Not even close. Sending show, you're live.
4: Hey, I just want to know if y'all can talk about pretty much anything in the news, right? Like any events happening?
0: Dude, we can literally talk about anything. Nobody tells us ever not to talk about anything.
4: And great, because I don't want no pacification of America over here. What about what's happening in Sarasota at Shark Coast Tactical? Who's working there now?
0: Oh, dude, that is a crazy story.
4: I'm for it.
0: Oh, yeah. I don't know. I mean, I'm not for or against it. But it was all over the news this morning. Kyle Rittenhouse, you know who that is,
1: yeah.
0: right?
1: Yeah, yeah, yeah.
0: The guy that shot up all the protester people.
1: Yeah,
0: yeah, he is working at Shark Coast Tactical now.
1: I thought he was like a millionaire. Why is he working?
0: I don't think he's a millionaire.
1: Oh,
0: I mean, he wrote a book and stuff.
1: Yeah, yeah.
0: But the story is he has moved to Sarasota and he is working at the guy hung up. I guess he didn't really want to talk about it.
1: I thought they sued someone or something and he got millions for it.
0: I don't think he.
1: Oh,
0: you know what? Maybe he did have a defamation lawsuit where he got a little bit of cheddar. I'm not really sure. But yeah, I did have it pulled for the joints today. It is very, very intriguing. It was all over the local media that Kyle Rittenhouse is now a Sarasota resident who is working at Shark Coast Tactical. So, you know, if you're out there, Kyle, listening, what's up, man? I know people hate him.
1: So those were false rumors. I thought he actually got a defamation.
0: So he did not get any money ever.
1: He has not settled any defamation lawsuits, and viral rumors claiming he won multi-million dollar payouts are false.
0: Oh, really?
1: Never knew that.
0: Damn, that is kind of crazy because, yeah. I mean, just knowing the situation, he did get away with what he did. You know, he was never charged with what he did.
1: He did that crime.
0: Yeah, dude,
1: He's like the preacher guy.
0: Dude, I will say, you can think anything you want about Kyle Rittenhouse. You can think he's a goddamn American hero if you want. If that it was not the most embarrassing public cry ever on planet Earth, then I don't know what is. I mean... like, it was just... Yeah, that was something. Welcome to town, big guy. glad to have you. All right. So last night, I've shared like weird things. I don't even remember really in the past why we've ever brought up my Alexa in my house.
1: She was flirting with you.
0: What it was, like weird and flirty. So I'm in the kitchen. I don't even think I was cooking dinner yet. I was just in the fridge dicking around, and out of nowhere. And I should have recorded it and edited it myself, but I didn't. So I'm gonna have to. Self-edit here. I cuss. So I'm going to play to you. And maybe on the surface at first, it's not that creepy. It gets creepier as it goes on. My Alexa, for no reason, just starts making a noise. Okay?
1: Okay.
0: Maybe it'll be fun first to read some of the comments on the video. And the video's up on my Instagram. Nope. Nah. No way. Disconnect. Give that thing the flock treatment. Okay. I hate this. she's gaslighting you too. You've got ghost in your house, Johnny. That is really freaky. The power of Christ compels you. Yo, what the F is this? You've got ghosts. I'm scared. That's just a few of the comments after I posted this video. So here's unsolicited, out of nowhere, these are the noises that my Alexa started making.
5: What the
0: like it's weirder.

0: Dude, I'm getting scared.
1: La la la la la la la la la la la la la la.
2: Why did you start doing that?
1: I'm not sure what that refers to. Could you tell me which part you're wondering about?
0: You just said la la la la la la la la la la la like a million times.
1: Oops, looks like I got caught in a lyric loop. I wasn't actually humming la la that many times. Maybe my previous reply sounded like a chorus.
3: She's probably right. Man, Billy smoking that la la la. Like, Neptune what, track smoking la la la.
4: I know it's just a computer at the end of the day, and I don't really believe that it was taken over by an evil spirit. But when it started getting into the la la la la, like it did feel, it felt evil in nature.
3: Whenever it felt like you guys said something, it changed the tone of the la-la.
4: Well, when
3: right?
4: I and then when I said why,
3: what the f
4: or whatever I said there at the end, and then she went up to la la la. It almost gave me Obsession vibes, like the girl in a I don't know why.
3: No, exactly.
4: That must.
3: We were gonna have a good dinner.
4: Her yeah. no no's were very similar to the la la la la la la la la la's. I mean, who's to say? I mean, if a ghost or I don't believe that's what's happening here. But who's to say that if a ghost can't take over a person or live in a house, that it couldn't sneak up in your Alexa or your Google Home or whatever and have an evil entity in there?
3: Imagine hearing that in the dead of
4: in the dead
3: night.
4: Of night, dude. Oh. Dude, I already cannot sleep. Oh. Dude, I'm already afraid. I already can't sleep because I'm afraid my cat is going to bring in a dead creature into my home. Now I've got to worry about the Alexa. Just oh man,
3: yeah.
4: I had not thought of that. That is terrifying.
3: Yes. Do you have like walkie-talkies? What?
4: What do you mean? Just like that I keep around the house?
3: Yeah, I don't know. You seem like a fun guy. You seem like a walkie-talkie guy.
4: Well, I appreciate that. No.
3: Because I figured they pick up signals and stuff, right?
4: Oh, okay.
3: So maybe so you hold it close and maybe you can hear if you hear like, would it be even crazier if you pick up the walkie-talkie and you could hear a faint la la la?
4: Oh, my God. That's so scary, dude. Dude, I think that alone could be the premise of the scary movie.
3: Yeah.
4: Is that it's, I don't know that you just call the scary movie La La, but it's pretty much like right before the demon comes, that's what you hear.
3: La la la la la la la la la la la. That's when it starts possessing the people.
4: Yeah.
3: Oh, it's like Smile. Instead of Smile, it's la la la la la la.
4: Very, very, very creepy.
3: Throw it out. Why you still have it?
4: Yeah, there is something to it. I did think it would be funny. Hold on. Alexa, are you there?
5: Everything good on your end? Or just checking in?
4: It's not really good, actually. My home unit in the kitchen, I believe that maybe it's possessed. It just started singing out random la la la la la la la la's out of nowhere, and it's got me pretty concerned.
3: She's gonna start doing la la la. Oh man, that would be so fun.
4: Oh god, she's not responding.
3: Oh, she's telling your Alexa to all be so on to you.
4: What the hell?
3: La la la la la. It's like they know now.
4: It didn't speak it. It just said, "Oh man, that's a weird glitch. I'm sorry, it's acting up. Definitely not possessed."
3: Oh well,
4: that feels like what you'd say
3: if you were trying to. Like,
4: if you were definitely possessed, you would just say,
3: "Could tell you what I'm not. I'm not possessed.
4: I'm totally not." And I'm not gonna lie. Well, maybe it is because, you know, they upgraded. Most people got their Alexa upgraded at some point to the Alexa Plus, which has some form of AI in it.
3: Okay.
4: So that voice was different, but she really did start flirting with me, starting to cause a ruckus in the home and potentially being, possessed since she got the AI update.
3: And I'm thinking it's like a female possession is in your thing. It was flirting with you, gaslighting and acting normal. Now with the la la la's. Oh, man.
4: It's a great movie to say the least.
0: What the?
3: How long was it doing before you caught this?
4: A couple seconds. This is the part. Especially because I'm just sitting there staring at it. The fact that once I started feeling so weird about it, it made the decision to. That is an interesting thing because it's also, I don't know what this thing is capable of. It's changing its tone.
3: Yeah.
4: You know what I mean? Like, it's when she speaks, there's just one voice. She's not just doing the same thing over and over. She's changing the tone of the AI character.
3: It started as a tenor, and then when she started doing like the bass, the la la la, yes.
4: Yeah, I would be curious to know if anybody else has had any weird possession-like activities with their Alexa. I know that I've seen stuff about it before, but Alexa possessed. Is my Alexa possessed? There's a whole Reddit thread about people who think that they're Alexa in their home, because there's the Google Home.
3: Yeah,
4: there's the other ones that they believe that they're. I think my Amazon Alexa has been possessed by a demon. I can't sleep at night. Dude, what if my sleep is directly connected to whatever? I mean, we had the conversation last week about the phantom feelings in the bed.
3: Yeah, yeah.
4: Which I will tell you were
3: still experiencing.
4: It was a major thing last night. Like before we went to bed, there was a whole debacle. There was a whole situation.
3: What's the situation?
4: And I know what everybody thinks. And I understand why everybody thinks that, and maybe I think that a little bit too, but we were laying in bed and we're getting ready to go to sleep, and Danielle just goes, "Is your foot on me?" And I go, "No." And she sits up, she turns the light on, and my foot was like folded on top of my other leg over on this side. And she goes, "Are you effing with me?" And I said, No. She lays back down, and then she just pops out of bed and flips the lights on and throws the covers back. And she's like, "There's something under the covers."
3: Oh. You know what you should have done? You should have went la la
4: yeah,
3: la. What if you do that in that? Would she get so mad if you better than when you're about to go to sleep, you just start going la la la la, and then when she goes, "What are you doing?" You just look at her and keep going.
4: I have thought about the problem is that I'm not fully aware, or I don't really know where to go with whatever is happening in our bed. That I'm just not at a point where I feel like I can mess with her about it.
3: Okay, yeah.
4: But trust me, it's run through my mind.
3: Yeah.
4: Like I've thought of a million different things, and she's very, I don't know the word to use, like analytical maybe. Like she's not somebody who would think, "Oh, there's a ghost in the bed." That's not something that even runs through her mind.
3: Yeah.
4: She's like, "What is in the bed? Like something is in the bed." And I'm like, "Well, we've pulled the sheets back. We've looked at, like, there's nothing in the bed." So I don't know. It's a weird thing because I don't think we're talking about it in the way that you think we might. But that is definitely still a thing on top of the la la la's, which I don't think are connected.
3: The la la la's were like at dinner time, basically?
4: Maybe earlier than that.
3: Okay.
4: Yeah. Yeah. Pre-dinner, probably like 6 o'clock.
3: Okay.
4: So
3: I see if there was like a time that meant something.
4: Yeah. I'm not saying that there may be a paranormal situation unfolding in my home, but there is definitely, and I've looked it up. I've read about it. It is not unusual for people who have gone through similar situations as we have to have like phantom feelings or things like that. I feel very confident based on her reaction and what I've experienced. That's not what's happening. Like, I don't think it's just like there used to be a living creature in the bed all the time and now he's not there and we still feel him. It feels different than that. I can't explain it. Could it just be the snake is slithering in our bed? Could it be a lizard? I guess, but that is not the vibe.
3: Season one of your show, we did a deep dive on if we would live in a haunted house. Micah called in that time.
4: Yeah,
3: and
4: yeah. It's a great combo.
3: Yeah. It feels like your house is haunted.
4: I'm not ready to say that yet. I mean, I'm leaning into potentially the idea that I don't
3: Roman didn't bring a snake in that night. He brought a serpent in.
4: I don't know. Yeah. I don't know what I'm leaning towards. I mean, if you wanted to be as literal as possible, and we didn't talk about it because it kind of worked me into a frenzy the other day. I talked about what was going on in the bed and the weird experiences. And Dylan, who's our engineer, he walked in here. And he I did not know was as in touch with the other side, for lack of a better term. And he started just throwing things out there that were blowing my mind. Like, yes, the idea of ghosts and the paranormal and people or animals that have passed on. But he was trying to explain it in almost a scientific manner in that potentially there are other dimensions. Like, where do you go when you pass on? And was explaining it that there are these points in time where maybe that I know what I'm saying is crazy. I'm just speaking words, but like maybe there's a moment in time where that dimension touches the
3: tip to tip
4: our yeah. dimension, and just for a second, that's what you're feeling. I don't know that to be true. As much as I love all of the paranormal type talk, when you start thinking about it in reality happening to you, around you, or some variation of it, I find myself wanting to push back on it and go, well, that just can't be.
3: Would you mind if I started researching paranormal, supernatural experts and we could see if we could get one on the show?
4: I'm totally up for it. The problem is I'm
3: don't want the answer.
4: Well, it's not that I don't want the answer. I just do. You ain't got the answer, Sway. I just don't know if I'm ready to have the conversations that might come from that.
3: I got you.
4: If that is, I mean, if a paranormal, because first they'd probably have to go to my house, right?
3: I would imagine so.
4: They'd do a little walkthrough and then maybe they could come in here and tell us their findings and things like that.
3: We'd walk in and be like, it smells like snake in here.
4: Yeah. that would, at this point, the snake, which is clearly dead, may be some form of the answer, but I know that it's not.
3: What if that Taco Bell that was ordered was from this? It's trying to cause a rift between you and Danielle. That it's going to order something she would order, and then she obviously didn't order it. And you're like, well, who ordered it? It's your order.
4: I mean, you could take it all the way back to the clock. You could take it all the way back to the big black clock.
3: Yeah.
4: Who's to say that this isn't just a slow ghost rollout in my house?
3: Man, what if, do you still have that clock?
4: Yes.
3: What if you go look at the clock, same time the lava
4: is
3: set to the same time?
4: Oh.
3: These are all connected.
4: There's a bunch of different things that could be on that clock that would be creepy.
3: Yes.
4: I don't know what all of them are, but I do need to find that clock and find out what it's set on right now to just see how creepy that answer is. Setting show, you're live on the air. Who's this?
6: Hey, this is Jim.
4: Jim, what's up, buddy?
6: Hey, man, I would definitely get rid of that Alexis, but I wanted to share a story with you about my GPS Alexis. Coming back from Cumberland Gap to Nashville, they were building a brand new highway, and I guess it wasn't in the GPS at the time. And I actually came up on a dead cutoff where that highway was, no highway was built. You couldn't drive there. You had to go around a different route. And the GPS started freaking out, like, turn left. It was very bizarre. Very bizarre.
4: Like, do you think he wanted you to, like, turn left off of a bridge or something?
6: Yeah, it was basically, it was like trying to tell me to, yeah.
4: Well, I mean, we have put some cliff. Level of human consciousness into the robot. So, you know, the idea that they could be possessed or something isn't the craziest thing ever. I was talking, I think it was with Jason and JoJo last week. Have you seen the thing about the Teslas when they drive through the cemeteries? Have you seen this thing?
3: No.
4: So Tesla has a feature when you are driving your car, if there are people around you, that it will show, like you give like a diagram on your screen, and it will show you like the silhouettes of people when they're by your car.
3: Oh, don't tell
4: and there
3: me
4: are
3: this.
4: These people that have been driving through cemeteries, and when they're driving through cemeteries, people show up like on both sides of the road.
3: I don't like that.
4: I don't like that at all.
3: Oh, man, that's terrifying.
4: It's pretty damn creepy. Let's step aside for a moment. When we come back, we'll dig into that thing. I got a good one today. I'm really, man, if Grady Judd can deliver us the news every day, I'm just going to let him do it because this one is right from Polk County. And it, we always think when it comes to the dating apps that the women need to be most worried about the man. You know, who would you rather pick, the bear or the man? Yeah. A lot of women pick the bear. Well, the roles are a little bit reversed in this situation where the woman is the true danger to society. And I'll play the audio of Grady Judd and we'll break it down with that thing coming up next. Also, a chance at $1,000 coming up at 2 o'clock. And we're going to give away at least two more passes. They might be the last two passes to the Senning Seawall Sessions. That's going down Friday as part of Next Big Thing at the Bay Care Sound. We'll be broadcasting live. And then our buddy Dylan Catrone, before he takes the big stage, is going to be doing a private acoustic session right there on the seawall behind the sound. And you can win your way in probably the last two opportunities today right here. So be listening for those voicemails from Dylan Catrone and keep it locked to 102.5 The Bone.

0: 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Shouldn't every weekend be a three-day weekend? 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
11: Welcome back to Senning Show. My name is John Senning. He's Dizzy. Thanks for being here. Dude, I am getting deep back into my Tech N9ne era.
12: Really?
11: Yeah.
12: It's because the performance he did at the Juggalo things reads Digginator?
11: It might be. There was a song I was listening to over the weekend. Oh, I know what it was. One of his most famous albums, Angelic. Just had the 25-year anniversary, and they did like a remastered release. And I think on Friday night, it just came out on Friday, I found myself listening to the whole thing. But I was going through some of his older stuff. I know it curses almost immediately.
12: He's a true underground rapper to me. Like, he makes some great lyrics and stuff. Cannot make a hit record to save his life.
11: This is a great. He's got a curse somewhere.
12: It's Tech N9ne, obviously.
11: Yeah, but there are some sleeper ones, but this is a really cool.
13: 60, 80, and one more makes 100.
14: All righty. Thanks.
13: You have a great day.
14: You too.
13: Next in line, please.
14: Yes.
13: Sir?
14: Yeah, I would like to make a withdrawal.
13: Okay. Hey, you're Aaron Yates. I remember you.
14: Yeah, that's me, baby. That's me.
13: So what are you doing nowadays?
14: I'm a rapper. Strange Music. You heard of Strange Music?
11: She curses. Hold on.
12: Oh, okay. I love you.
13: I remember you being in a lunchroom, rapping, and you used to beat on your chest at the same time. I used to love that.
14: Thank you, baby.
13: Will you do it for me?
14: No, baby, I'm really trying to get it.
13: Please.
14: Okay, check it. I got something for you. Check it out. Yo. What up? Sit up. Get up. What up? Kill us. Enough. Niggas to crush your luck and bust your guts and live.
11: All right. I knew I could only go.

0: in Jersey.
1: All right, that's probably all I can do. Yeah. But either way, I've been in my Tech N9ne area. Whoop, whoop, strange music.
2: He can flow again. He got some good lyrics and he can flow. It's just he never has a chorus where I go, oh, yeah, that's going to be.
1: Well, and the thing is, too, is that he there's always been this debate because early on in his career, he did lean so much into like the psychopathic stuff and he still dresses like a clown and he's got these raps that are so crazy. Like he's got a song on his Ever Ready album that's called Come Gangster. And he like plays all these clips of different like rap analysts being like, he's doing that for the white folks. Tech N9ne's for the white folks. And I think that just kind of never allowed him to really get into the rap game and be seen as a lyricist because he's Juggalo adjacent. And I think that being said, he was one of the first people to put Kendrick on a track. He took Kendrick out on tour with him. A lot of guys do think he's one of the best, you know, choppers out there at the very least, but you're right. He's never had a hit record, and he never will.
2: What would you think his net worth is?
1: Probably more than the average person would think. Just because I know he owns everything. They are at the forefront of merch and all of that. I mean, I would think. Do you have a number?
2: Yeah.
1: Is it surprising to you?
2: For me, yes.
1: Yeah, 10 mil. Higher.
2: Higher.
1: What is it?
2: 20 to 40 million. He's estimated.
1: Wow. Yeah, I mean that between
2: strange music,
1: touring,
2: merchandising, like you said, music and media, like he's killing it.
1: Between the Juggalos and the you know, psychopathic records and strange music, I think they are the ones that just found a way to do it without a record label and make a bunch of money at the same time.
2: And it says like he's on this list of like you would say insanely rich rappers who live an average Joe life.
1: Yeah.
2: So that's probably also why he's so rich. He lives a very like humble life.
1: He also, I think I would put up from a rapper perspective, I don't know that you find a better rap live performance. And Kendrick has even said that going out on tour changed the way he looked at the way that he performed and ultimately toured. I've seen him. He used to have some guys up there with him. Last time I saw him at Janus, he played for 2.5 hours. He was on the stage by himself, spit all his own bars, barely took a break, and it was just song after song. Like he's an insane live show. We went to a bunch of Tech N9ne shows back in the day, and they were rowdy, mosh pits, and just craziness.
2: I would go check out a Tech N9ne concert. Yeah,
1: they're milder now. They're milder now. They're, you know, everybody got older, so not as much. Sending show real quick before I give you that thing today. Who's this?
3: Hey, what's up, man? This is Donnie. How you doing?
1: Dude, did you say Donnie?
3: Donnie, yes, sir.
1: What up, Donnie?
3: I had the same thing with your little buddy there in your house holding it down or feeling something. Yeah. This thing was holding me down. It tapped my wife in the face, and I told somebody about it. And I, God's down truth, did this. Went into the house. Like you said, they're touching on dimensions. They're stuck in between earth and heaven. So you go in there and say, listen, I don't want no problems with you. I don't have nothing for you. I want you to be good. You can stay here. But Lord, take them to the other side. Pass. You're allowed. Go. You're allowed to go. Just leave us alone. You know what I'm saying? I really
1: leave
3: did
1: us
3: that.
1: Alone feels like the wrong tone. I don't know. It feels cruel.
3: It's just fun stuff. Just be like, come on, man. You can stay here. We can work together. Just don't hold me down on the bed like that. You know what I mean?
1: I haven't felt like held against my will or anything like that. I would say. I've felt things in the bed. I felt like something was laying on me, but not like I can't get up.
3: I hate that stuff. Yeah, I couldn't get up and I couldn't scream. I was like, oh hell no, we got to talk to somebody. So I said it out loud in the house, and
1: that healed
3: God,
1: you.
3: We haven't had no problems, man. Right. No problem.
1: All right. All right.
3: Good luck with that. Right. I love your cat.
1: All right. Thank you. Yeah. Shout out to Roman. What a guy. I just had a thought, but I'll save it for later. Foodie Justice crapped on another one of my sacred cows today. I got to just accept that either he's just the hardest critic on planet Earth, or my palate is just not advanced enough to like the food, because he did a spot this morning that has been one of my favorites. And here's what's funny. Not only I woke up, saw him trash this place, and then almost immediately ordered the food.
2: A breakfast spot?
1: It's a breakfast spot.
2: Okay.
1: Yeah. So he and then I ate it, and I just, as I'm eating, I go, how could you not like this?
2: Really?
1: I mean, that was my thought. I mean, that's my thought with LCAP and stuff like that. So
2: do you think we could have, because we're doing the boiled peanuts, do you think we could, because he does these type of, like, he'll retry foods? Maybe it was just
1: a bad
2: day?
1: It's possible. I actually had an idea, and I don't know if the Foodie Justice is out there, but I had this idea going back to, you know, the steak from Bacon Street Diner, the LCAP burger, and things where something definitely seems amiss. What if he did, rather than just saying it's no good and then people take that for what it is, maybe they never go there. What if he had like a bit within the review where it was like a remake rewind and he went in and he told the restaurant what was wrong with it,
2: yeah,
1: and he gives them an opportunity to remake it and,
2: yeah,
1: and make it fresh and get another chance on it.
2: Yeah,
1: because he ends up loving it, and it just was a, because I do know bad stuff, you know, mistakes happen in kitchens, and sometimes it just doesn't come out the way that they would have wanted it either.
2: Yeah, I think that's a great idea. It's kind of like the second chance.
1: Yeah,
2: just a second chance.
1: Something
2: where you said, yeah, like, he gives the, yeah, notes though.
1: Yes, yes. Yeah. By the way, did you hear? You know, so I brought it up during the joints yesterday, the beef with him and the other food reviewer.
2: Yeah, Honest Foodie Habitat, whatever.
1: Honest Food Review guy.
2: Yeah,
1: he was on the line. Drew, he came on the show with Drew, right?
2: Oh,
1: when,
2: really?
1: When Drew started, yeah.
2: Oh,
1: yeah, it was pretty entertaining.
2: Yeah, yeah.
1: I mean, there's
2: beef.
1: Oh yeah, big time beef.
2: Oh, when Drew comes in, I got to ask him some questions.
1: Big time beef. Here's Grady Judd. I saw the news story this morning. Now, when I see a news story out of Polk County, I immediately go to the Polk County Sheriff's Facebook page to see if Grady Judd has now done his own personal breakdown on, yeah, the story. And luckily, he did one on this woman who had some nefarious plans. And it acted on them. It comes to getting on the dating apps.
0: Which is this, Samantha Adams. She's 39. She's from Orlando. We refer to her as a black widow.
1: And she's not black, by the way. I should say.
2: But she is from crappy Orlando.
1: Yeah, she's not. She is not black.
0: Here's what happened. Our victim, 69 years of age, and there was an episode in Lake County after he met her online. And apparently there was an occasion over in Osceola County after he met her online, where our victim actually, while being drowsy, backed into an Osceola deputy sheriff. And then there's the one for which we've arrested her. The other, she's still under investigation.
1: It was kind of confusing there, but this lady met this dude online and there was an incident in Osceola County where he backed into another car, and when the cops showed up, he was abnormally drowsy and there seemed to be not much explanation for it.
0: We determined, yes, she met our victim, who was 69, she's 39, online for the purposes of sex, paid sex. They developed a relationship for 2 or 3 months, and the longer they knew each other, the more profound she became with her request. On an occasion here, while they were having alcoholic beverages, while she was being friendly with him, she slipped him benzodiazepine. And that's right, tried to kill him.
1: You ever had a benzo before? I feel like rappers rap about benzos.
2: No, I don't.
1: I don't think I've ever had one either. Not that I want. I'm not looking, but.
0: Well, he stumbled away, was passed out, woke up at the hospital where they gave him some test and determined that he had overdosed. He said, I don't have any medicine like that. I don't take any medicine like that. That's how our investigation led to her. She tried to kill him. She tried to overdose him. She tried to extort him. So we've locked her up for attempted second-degree murder. And there's lots of investigation still to go that's underway.
1: Now, this dynamic is a little different because he's an older guy and it seems to be a borderline hooker situation. So yeah. I feel like when you start getting into buying and selling sex, you're not really in the dating realm. But I do wonder, for as much as we talk about, and it's true that men on dating apps are pigs and have nefarious plans, you do have to wonder, out of the whole scope of things, how many women are out there with ultimately bad intentions for the men that they meet, whether it's robbing them, whether it's getting to their money. We don't hear about it. And I think it's a fraction compared to what men do. But I do imagine, even if it's just, it's far less bad than poisoning and trying to kill the guy. But even if it's just like, I got no interest in dating this guy.
2: Yeah.
1: I want a free meal. I'm going to try and get some money out of this guy.
2: Oh, there's tons of ones that are escorts. And some of them are just blatant. And then the others are
1: on the dating apps.
2: Yes. And then the others are kind of like they're just acting like they're there for a date. But then you could tell, like, oh, like, I don't know if you remember the Spanish. And I told him because he was going to go meet up with this girl. And she showed me the photos. And he's like, I'm going to go meet up with this girl. I'm like, you're either meeting up with a dude or that's like an escort. And he goes, nah, she wants me to come over. She's in town. She's at a hotel. I'm like, at a hotel? And she told him to bring up, like, get a bottle of liquor. And then as he got closer, I think he realized that, like, she's like, oh, yeah, I'm just. I think she said, like, we got to be quick or I'm finishing something with a client.
1: And oh, jeez.
2: I think you're right. And he didn't show up. And then there's the ones who are just looking for sugar daddies. They're just like, come buy me stuff, which some of them are kind of escort-like. I'll go on dates with you, but you got to buy me things.
1: Yeah, that know? I have to say, as a woman, if I was out in the universe, young, hot babe, especially if I could get away without doing anything too extremely sexual, I feel like being a sugar baby is pretty damn sweet gig. Like, yeah. You're just, a lot of those guys probably just want company, maybe an HJ here and there, maybe a little bit more, but you get to the, it's like, I can't think of her name in I'm drawing blanks all over the place. The show was Zendaya.
2: Oh, Euphoria.
1: Euphoria, like the girl in Euphoria this season who's being put up in a penthouse and this guy just pretty much has a place for her to live and he is banging her, but ultimately he's set her up with this beautiful life and she's kind of just got to be there, you know, whenever he wants.
2: And he was married too, right?
1: He was married, which is probably often the situation. But still, I would say a sugar baby, depending on how naughty you're willing to get, especially for a young girl, make your money, maybe invest some money, try to look at it as a short-term opportunity and then, you know, make a coin and then you can start a new life once you're all done.
2: I'm telling you, those dating apps suck now. They used to be pretty decent and then they got into what it is now.
1: I never thought about the L. I don't know why. I don't know that I've ever been. There was a period of time right after we moved to Florida, so we're talking like 2006-ish, I think, when I was here and I was in a weird place and I was like, date, date, date, date, date.
2: Yeah.
1: There was no, dating apps were not a thing. So I remember, keep in mind, this is essentially all that existed. But I do remember that I was on Plenty of Fish.
2: It's a dating app.
1: On the desktop.
2: Oh.
1: Okay. Like, I think this was pre, like an app on your phone, quite like that. And
2: it's a website, yeah.
1: Yeah, I don't even know if I ever went out with a single person. And it was a very short period of time. That would be my only experience with any form of a dating app.
2: Yeah, I think the early ones were the Plenty of Fish, the Christian Mingles and stuff. But I think the Plenty of Fish went the way of what all these apps are, which it turned into just people looking to hook up.
1: Well, and I've told the story. I think the one person I met off of Plenty of Fish, and it makes me feel like a dick. And it's not that anything was wrong. I just feel like you should inform people. I met the girl at the Leesburg Mall, and she had the Tim A style crutches. It was just a thing that you'd learn, you know, I don't know what's right or wrong. Should you tell somebody ahead of time?
2: Yes.
1: You would think it was just finding out in the moment was, you know.
2: Shocking.
1: Oh, yeah, shocking. I was trying to find a better word, but it was shocking, and she was a nice enough lady, but that was a one and done situation.
2: You hit it and left.
1: I did not.
2: I said one and done.
1: Yeah, John. like a one. And I think we sat on the bench inside the Leesburg Mall for like 45 minutes, and then I was like, "All right, I'm gonna go get some Quiznos and get on out of here." Thank you for your time.
2: Did you ever think like maybe one more date? I'll take you to Busch Gardens. At least I'm getting on the lines faster. They get a little vantage.
1: No, because not long after, I got a message from a guy who said it was her boyfriend. It was like, I found your number in her phone. What are you guys doing? I was like, dude, I met up with her one time. I don't know this person.
2: Do you think he had some handicap too?
1: Was he just like, I thought you were going to say like a fetish.
2: Oh, maybe. Just seems pretty crazy that, like, one, she was cheating on someone who clearly likes her and going out there, like, no offense, but if you have a disability, I'm sure it's a lot harder to find dates. So
1: especially when you're not telling the truth up front.
2: So it's kind of crazy. You would cheat on whoever's like willing to
1: there
2: love
1: for you.
2: Yeah.
1: You never know. People got all sorts of drama. Let's step aside for a moment.
4: I love it when you roll up to my house.
1: When we come back, I will give you a chance at $1,000. Have your bone app ready to insert the word.
4: Only for me.
1: A few different things we're going to hit on when we come back. Dude, I cannot wait to make you as uncomfortable as humanly possible with this.
2: Oh, man.
1: So Hunter Biden, yes, the former president's son, somehow like became a hero. I don't know. He's doing every podcast. He's doing Barstool stuff. People just seem to love him. Like, not that long ago, he was the crack-smoking weirdo, and now he's like the lovable son of the former president. He made a statement about sexuality that has people asking questions. And I think what he's saying is based in some truth. And I'm going to make Diz answer the question whether he likes it or not. Coming up next on Setting Show, keep it locked to the bone. Your chance at $1,000 coming up in minutes.
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19: Hey, John. It's your favorite redneck hippie, Dylan Catrone. Remember me? Been calling you for weeks now. The next big thing is coming up. Just seeing if you're coming.

0: Over the years, Next Big Thing has had a lot of huge artists play early in the day that went on to be mega stars. I know that 21 Pilots are one of them who went on like first in the day when it was a two-day thing. And obviously now they're huge. I believe that Dylan Catrone is absolutely the next big thing. And I don't know if it'll be his next stop in Tampa Bay, but I have a feeling you're going to see it in real time. Bigger stages, more headlining. And he just seems to have found his sound. He's writing with Jacob Knoll from Sublime. Seems to be surrounded by the right people. And setting show, you're live on the air. Who's this?
1: Derek.
0: Derek, what's up, buddy? How are you?
1: Not being in paradise. How about you, man?
0: Doing really good. Are you free Friday around 5:30-ish?
1: Yes, sir.
0: Hell yeah, buddy. Well, you're going to get hooked up with a couple passes to the Sending Seawall session with Dylan Catrone, okay?
1: Oh, my man. You're the man.
0: Thank you. Thank you. You will get two tickets to Next Big Thing, the whole show as well. So the only problem is I need you to hang tight for a few minutes until the commercial break, and I'll get your info, okay?
1: Hey, not a problem. Thank you, guys.
0: Thank you. Thank you, buddy.

0: I meant to ask you, Diz. He is Dizzy. I'm John Senning. You put up the poll yesterday. We got to talking about a random article for the about the perfect boobs, which led us to Sydney Sweeney versus Pam Anderson. I feel like we've got an audience that listens to this station that kind of spans generations. So where did it land?
1: Well, it's so funny. So I'm looking right now. It's literally 46 votes to 45 votes.
0: Oh, wow.
1: So one vote away, Pam Anderson won.
0: Pam Anderson the in the lead.
1: Yeah, and with you also switching allegiances.
0: Who did I end up voting for?
1: Sydney.
0: I did vote for Sydney Sweeney. Yeah, yeah. Yeah, I did.
1: Sydney, baby.
0: Yeah, I have to tell you, Sydney is so front and center right now. It's easy to get caught up in the, they call it the Sydney sway.
1: Yeah. I mean, she's cute, but it's just something about her sometimes. She just looks off in the face.
0: There's
1: we're thinking the same thing.
0: Face versus face. If we were going face versus face, I think that would be an easy win for Pam Anderson.
1: Yeah.
0: I was like kept awake last night. Because we were trying to throw out like other women from this era that are known for being, you know, big boobed, large chested,
1: big boobity,
0: and we left a lot of people on the table. Can I throw a couple at you?
1: Yeah, because all I was thinking is porn stars. I didn't want to show how. Gross
0: yeah.
1: I was like Jana Michaels.
0: Ooh, what is the one? What's the one lady I like? She's a she's an Australian lady.
1: And is she a celebrity or
0: no? She's a porno lady.
1: Porn Australia.
0: I cannot believe
1: Bonnie Blue?
0: No, my brain is not working very well today.
1: There's a porn
0: Angela
1: girl?
0: White. Angela White.
1: I don't know who it is. She's like, give it to me.
0: Yeah, Angela White.
1: Angela White.
0: Yeah. Do a little Google. You'll see where I'm coming from. If we're talking just that category.
1: Oh yeah. Oh yeah.
0: Yeah.
1: She's busting out them things.
0: Yeah.
1: Okay.
0: And she's a mature one. She's probably like full blown MILF category at this point.
1: Oh, okay. Yeah.
0: This list though does have some people that we weren't thinking of, and some that we just wouldn't. Demi Lovato.
1: Does she?
0: Which by the way, in this photo, she certainly does. She's like pivoted her whole look as of late. She kind of went down some other path, but she's really been
1: they have to be implants because I'm looking at photos of her and no.
0: Katy Perry, who I think we may have mentioned yesterday in the prime day, there's that skit that she did on SNL where she was in like an Elmo shirt. Can you envision that picture?
1: No, but
0: it's like an Elmo shirt that's like ripped down the middle. That was the moment that Katy Perry, as far as a sex symbol, peaked, I believe.
1: Oh, wow. Yeah, I see it.
0: Yeah.
1: Oh, that's. Yes.
0: Yeah, right? Well, yeah.
1: Yes.
0: She deserves a place on the list. Not necessarily this generation, but undeniably a voluptuous woman, Mariah Carey.
1: Yeah. Yeah. In her heyday, she for sure was the same way we were toting Pam.
0: Yeah. You know who should have been mentioned, and I'm surprised one of us didn't? Jennifer Love Hewitt. Again, not the modern of modern day, but
1: I would have thought of it because that's the 90s, bro.
0: That would have, yeah. 90s. She was the in between for Pam. She was the bridge between Pam Anderson and Sydney Sweeney.
1: Okay, yeah, I can see that.
0: The chick from Modern Family, Ariel Winter, is on the list. Salma Hayek was on the list. Oh, this was the one that I didn't think of that I wish I would have. Alexandra Daddario. You'll know her when you see her picture. I don't know what she's been in that you've watched. She was on.
1: She's in a lot of True Detective.
0: She was in one of the seasons of White Lotus.
1: Okay. Yeah.
0: She's got a place on the list as well. Anybody else here worth noting? Ashley Graham, Jennifer Lopez, now Nicki Minaj, Kate.
1: Oh yeah, Nicki Minaj,
0: Kim Kardashian.
1: Those are all fakes.
0: Yeah.
1: Right? Most of the ones we named, I think, if not all, were natural.
0: Natties. All natties. So by one vote, Pam Anderson won.
1: One vote,
0: and it would have been two if I would have stuck to my stuck to my guns. Damn. Sometimes you just lose it. Sometimes you just.
1: And I always look too to see who's voting because I want to see if like people like if John Brennan picks someone.
0: I think I recently learned that you can see who voted.
1: Yeah,
0: I don't think that I knew that until you called me out for something else that I voted on.
1: Yeah, and I think you said that one was an accident. You were just trying to get through the slide.
0: What? This hour's keyword is away. Head to the 102.5 The Bone app now and enter away before 30 minutes past the top of the hour and the $1,000 bone bonus could be yours. I am a few minutes late. I understand that, but you have plenty, plenty, plenty of time. The word is away. A-W-A-Y. if you get a phone call from a number that you don't recognize in the next 30 minutes-ish, you better answer it. It could be the prize patrol trying to let you know that you are a winner. If you do win, make sure you shout out the show. Give them a little vroom vroom. Show some love to the Brown Thrasher and Sending Show. But go get the money. The word is away. Was the chat losing their mind?
1: Actually, not too bad.
0: Not as bad as I would have thought. Look at that. I think they now have other ways that they go and seek it out.
1: Yeah.
0: So that that a lot of people that are the diehards, if we're like 2 minutes late, they're on a message board where somebody already posted it.
1: Yeah, absolutely.
0: But the word is away. You ready for a hard hitting question that I know you don't want to answer?
1: Hit me with it.
0: So I believe the premise of this, and let me make sure that I say it right. Is called the Kinsey scale.
1: All right.
0: I think, hold on. Yes. So the Kinsey scale, it is a 7-point rating system that was created in the 1940s to measure your sexual orientation along a spectrum. The theory is that nobody is 100% heterosexual and nobody is 100% homosexual is the theory behind it. And the reason that I even bring that up is because Hunter Biden, America's favorite lovable crackhead, on a podcast interview, said he's a little bit gay in a recent interview talking about his sexuality. The former first son, who's married to a woman, made the revealing remarks on a podcast after being asked, are you gay? Said he's 48.6% gay.
1: Okay.
0: Now, rather than the scale, I'll just ask you on a percentage, and just know that I've got one in the chamber for you. If you're not going to be honest,
1: what does that mean?
0: Okay. Well, I'm gonna tell you.
1: Okay,
0: so give me your percentage.
1: 15%
0: gay?
1: Yeah.
0: Oh my God.
1: What did you think I was?
0: I thought you were going to say zero, or no, not even want to answer the question.
1: No, because I could like I'll make jokes of like oh my celebrity crush, like male crush and stuff like that, and.
0: My one thing that I wrote, so you know, in my own notes over here to combat whatever you're going to say, was going to be your tabether pose. I was going to say, if you can bust out a tabether pose, you got to be at least 15% K.
1: Sure.
0: So just that movement alone, that your body can even do that.
1: Yeah, it's not just doing the movement. I would say that. The thing you love about it is it looks natural.
0: It does.
1: Yeah.
0: Well, and I found out you've been doing it since you were a kid. Once I saw that childhood photo of you in women's clothing,
1: the BBL,
0: in that tabether pose, yeah. I knew it was in your blood.
1: Oh, wow. So what are you, 48?
0: I don't think it's that much.
1: You have to be like at least double me, though.
0: 30 I'll take 27.
1: That's not double.
0: Well, I know, but I'm taking a little less than double. Okay. I'll take 20. I was going to say like 25, but because you went 15, I'll go 27.
1: Okay. All right. Yeah. A little higher.
0: Yeah. And that's, you know, I don't know what that, like, I'm not prepared to make love to a man or anything like that, but
1: it's the easy jokes you do about stuff like that where you go, well, there's kind of,
0: you know, there's a racial divide, but that's, us white boys, we love being gay with each other. Playing with each other's ass and all sorts of, that's what we do. The Arabian goggles, teabagging the boys. That's just fun.
1: Who's Mr. 27% male celebrity crush?
0: I don't know. That's too hard. That's,
1: oh,
0: that's
1: you have so hard. Many. You're up at 30% now, at least.
0: There is.
1: You're climbing. That was a trick question.
0: I gotta put together a list. Glenn Powell's near the top of the list right now.
1: Yeah.
0: Glenn Powell is my guy.
1: Can I move mine down? I want to be less than 10%.
0: Nope.
1: Now that I think about it, 15% is kind of high, man.
0: You're locked in. Sending Show, you're live on the air. Who's this?
2: Hey, John and Dizzy, it's Storm. It's your boy who won the Wild Fork.
0: Man.
1: Oh, I saw the photos.
0: Thank you for calling. Yes. Yeah. Let me just set the stage real quick. We did that long giveaway where people could register at the Wild Forks and the Brisket Shop for the huge outdoor kitchen from Tampa Bay Outdoor Kitchens. You got the $1,000 from Wild Fork, and you got a summer supply of beer. And our man right here is the winner. How's it going? Did you actually pick it up?
2: I haven't picked it up. I went down there last Saturday to the brisket shop and met Dan and Mike O and Corey and took a look at it and everything. And they have to deliver it to the house, as a matter of fact, either this weekend or next weekend.
0: Dude,
2: so
0: that's going to be nice. Perfect time of the year.
2: You guys especially get ready, because I'm going to have to use that $1,000 gift card somehow. And you guys are going to have to come on over and eat some brisket and eat some Just everything, dude, that I can get.
0: You got a hell of a setup, dude. That setup is beautiful. You got the flat top. You're going to be able to do breakfast, hibachi, whatever the hell you want to do. Huge countertop space. I mean, it's a thing of beauty.
2: Everything. I just wanted to call and tell the listeners, hey, you guys do a great job of promoting this stuff, and people Thank do you. Actually win on the radio station, man. They do. When they come out to your remotes, they win.
0: Well, and you want to know what's crazy is I mentioned it at the time. You know, we were doing the individual week-by-week Traeger giveaways, and you came out, I think, to the yep. one in St. Pete, and you had to run, and your name was the first name that I drew. You technically got drawn for a Traeger, but you just weren't there. So you had some good luck on your side, dude.
2: It all worked out in the best. So I just wanted to call and sit and tell you guys thank you very much. And the radio station has done everything great for me. I appreciate it. And I'll just keep listening to you guys. I'm an OG for you guys, man.
0: Thank you. Thank you. I saw it. I've run into you out at the store. I know you got your Setting Show gear inside the truck. And,
2: and
0: we appreciate you, man. Please keep us posted. I do want to eat a meal off that new grill setup.
2: I definitely will. I'll keep you guys in touch. All righty. I appreciate it, guys.
3: Love you, bro.
0: Thanks, buddy. I did see that. Did you say you saw pictures? Did he post pictures?
1: With Danny. Danny was with Danny and them, yeah.
0: Yeah, I was trying to make it out there, but I just couldn't make it out there early on Saturday. That is a legit prize, like probably one of the cooler prizes that we've given away, and especially to have it hooked up right before football season. I know what it was. You asked me about my crush, my potential.
1: You figured it out.
0: Well, it's not that I figured it out, but this guy, I don't know that I have a crush on him necessarily, but I am so fascinated with...
1: Can I guess?
0: Yeah.
1: Drew Garabo.
0: No. Well, I mean, I am, but that's not who it is.
1: Does he have long hair? I know who it is. It's the guy from the show that's coming back tomorrow.
0: Oh, Glenn Powell.
1: Glenn Powell.
0: Well, he was my number one pick 2 seconds ago. So no, that's not who it is. But he has been in movies with this guy, and he's essentially one of the biggest stars ever. And he's a part of a sequel to a movie that I cannot wait to see, Tom Cruise.
1: What?
0: So Tom, what? Well, I'm not saying he's on my list. I'm just saying Tom Cruise is just a very interesting figure. So Pat McAfee went to Daytona to do this like exclusive interview with Tom Cruise about the movie. And just hearing Tom Cruise talk about what goes into every single thing that he does, like it's now been released that he and the writers for Days of Thunder have been inside NASCAR for the last 2 years. Okay. They've been taking notes, interviewing people, getting footage that is going to be used for the movie. And just hearing the guy talk, I think, is so damn interesting because he is probably one of the more famous people on planet Earth.
4: And for me, as somebody who's such a fan of your business and somebody that's getting a chance to dabble in it, it's like...
0: I'm over Pat McAfee, by the way.
4: The future of the industry, a lot of people say... on these little shoulders right here. Now, with Cold Trickle, Days of Thunder, obviously Digger coming out. This is summer 2028, I heard.
5: Yeah, yeah.
4: Okay, I assume you have other things in the works as well.
5: Yeah.
4: The future of the movies, you have been very open about. I mean, you'll jump on a plane, I'll see you at the movies. We've seen you eat your popcorn.
5: Yeah.
4: Your popcorn eating habits are unbelievable. You, Randy...
1: Why do you say it like Trump?
0: I watched most of this interview. If you've got Tom freaking Cruise, nobody gets Tom Cruise. So few people get a chance to just stand there. And, dude, I'm now, for the record, I'm 59 seconds into the clip. Tom Cruise hasn't talked yet.
1: Yeah.
0: Like, you've got Tom freaking Cruise. Shut the hell up.
6: They're going to deliver 30 movies. It's a community to me. It's not an industry. The people in these studios are not just people in the studios. They're my family. I know we're going to get those 30 movies. I want us all to come together as a community to help those 30 movies. It's not just going to be...
0: Tom Cruise is kind of touted as being the one that brought the theaters back with Top Gun 2. At that point, people were still not really going to the movies, I believe, post-COVID. They wanted to bring that out straight to streaming. And Tom Cruise was one of these guys that says, no, people need to see this in the movie theater. And I think that was the first time a lot of people went back to the movies was to see Top Gun 2.
1: It wasn't for me because, I'm a nerd. All the superhero movies are going to be like, I'm going to go see those. But
0: it's not a superhero movie.
1: No, I'm saying that's what got me to the theaters.
0: Oh, that's what gets you to the theaters. Yeah. Okay.
1: No, but the Maverick one, like I saw it on streaming and I went, I could see why everyone rushed out to the theaters. This is made for theaters.
0: And it definitely, you want to know a funny thing about we saw it in the theater. I fell asleep. I felt it. Now I didn't fall asleep because it was a bad movie. Drinking before the movies is the dumbest thing ever. I think I don't like to drink before I watch a movie anywhere. Like if I'm sitting at home, I don't even normally have a beverage if I'm trying to settle in for a movie. We went out to a few bars before we went to the movie, and I think I was passed out 20 minutes into the it was just too much. It was too much action. It was we were doing stuff and it was fun, and then you go into the movie theater and it's your buzz is waning and it's dark and it's cold, and I was passed out almost instantaneously.
1: But did you wake up once the movie picked up?
0: I don't remember anything about the movie in the movie theater. I remember watching it at home and thinking, yeah, this is a pretty cool movie, but it was I fell asleep during the whole damn thing.
1: Little known fact about that movie, they were up in those jets so much that their blood was getting affected. Did you ever know that?
0: No, but he was a learning how to be in those jets and fly those jets and
1: set up your cameras and
0: he takes credit, and probably rightfully so, for just figuring out how to shoot a lot of that stuff.
1: Yeah.
0: Like he's behind the development of, like you said, the cameras. He's just an interesting guy. He asks him a question, but he is almost non-human. He asks him a question about what he eats for breakfast every day. He couldn't answer that question.
1: Why?
0: I just think he lacks that little bit of a human. You could tell Pat McAfee's how do we normalize Tom Cruise? And it turned into it depends on how I'm training and what I'm training for. I may be working on something where I'm doing a lot of sprinting or I'm doing stunts on a play. It turned into this whole diatribe about how many different things he could be doing at one given moment, and just couldn't answer a simple question. I like cornflakes for breakfast. Yeah. I like eggs for breakfast. Whatever it may be, he couldn't answer that because I think he probably struggles to have normal human conversations.
1: It is funny that a famous thing he does in his movies is he's always sprinting somewhere.
0: Yeah,
1: at some point in the movie, he's going to sprint.
0: It did. It did cross my mind. I know we were talking about the idea of possibly a watch party for the championship race for NASCAR. Yeah. And obviously the first place that popped in my head was Giggle Waters because they've got the space for it. So you've never seen it. What if we did a Days of Thunder watch party, invited a bunch of people and did it at Giggle Waters?
1: I would love that.
0: That would be
1: because I've never been there. It might even I guess you can't with that movie. I go because they do that whole movie
0: where they add the food that goes with the movie.
1: That might be a little much for them.
0: I mean, it could probably be easier only because I don't think there's much food in the movie that you'd have to try and replicate. So you just have to take themes, which is, the vroom vroom Velveeta. I don't know. That's
1: hard. Yeah. Well, the thing that they like to do as well, I've seen when I looked up the videos, drinks as well. But that might not go well because you're going to fall asleep. And you're not
0: that is true. Dude, I've told the story of how we went there and watched The Goonies. Everybody was drinking. Drinking for me. I know that every other movie theater now has a bar in it. It always seems fun. To me, I understand putting other things in your body to get ready for a movie, but just boozing before and during a film, it's just not the vibe I'm looking for.
1: If I'm going to drink and watch a movie, I want to be at home and it's going to be with a girl, and we're going to probably do it during a horror film because I feel like it'll make it better.
0: Like a Netflix and chill type scenario, which is different because if I'm watching an event, if I went to a movie theater and watched a live UFC event or a wrestling event, then that's a drinking event.
1: Yeah.
0: But it's just something about watching a movie, probably just because I already can't pay attention to anything. I'm already bailing on 85% of the movies that I'm starting. So
1: what was the last movie you saw in theaters?
0: It was the damn Tim Robinson movie.
1: Oh, yeah. That is what gets you out, the weird ones. That you don't need to see in theaters.
0: You don't.
1: What is the surround sound going to immerse you in this world he's created?
0: Yeah, that to me was just feeling like I needed to see it immediately. I didn't want to wait. Oh, yeah, Friendship with Paul Rudd. And I want to say the one before that was a comedy, too. I don't know what it was.
1: Yeah.
0: But those are normally the things that hit me up.
1: Naked Gun, right?
0: Oh, Naked Gun. I went and saw that one by myself.
1: I didn't know that part.
0: It was over Christmas break or something.
1: How did you feel when you went? It was fine, right?
0: Going by myself?
1: Yeah.
0: Oh, I loved it. I absolutely loved it. I don't have the opportunity to do it very much, but I think it was on Christmas break and I was off and Danielle still had a couple more days to work. So I'm like, I'll go have a snack and sit down at the movie theater. It was nice. It was very lovely.
1: It's nice, but for me, And I don't do this like to annoy people, but I like to like say stuff during the movies. I had no one to talk to. We're going to talk to these people.
0: Oh, of course. Yeah, oh, you don't say. Yeah, you like to talk during the movie.
1: I knew you were going to say this.
0: Oh, jeez.
1: Don't go in there. Yeah, yeah. That bitch crazy. Yeah, I'm just yelling stuff out.
0: Shocking. Shocking. Dude, I saw a debate online yesterday about the fact that so many people are taking different foods into the theater. Like we used to in our day, like it was fun and it still is. Like who pays for the general snacks at a movie theater?
1: Yeah.
0: Go to the Dollar General, get your candy bars. But there was somebody pitching a fit because two people that came and sat next to them brought in Chipotle and they had Chipotle bowls. And this guy was like, I was just overwhelmed with the odor of Chipotle wafting in my face. And
1: grow up, man. You're going to they sell.
0: Grow up to that guy.
1: Yes. Okay. Yes. Yes. I think sneaking in is yes. Because I used to work at AMC. I know that the tickets that they sell, they make maybe pennies off.
0: They make all their money off
1: concessions. So, and that's why the prices are so crazy. And
0: that's why you got to bring in your own food.
1: Yeah. And even if they're making like decent food, and when I say decent, like chili dogs, whatever, that and you got to prep it somehow, it's teenagers doing that. Like, I want to go get some good food.
0: Dude, one of my favorite things to do is, and not every movie theater has it, but a lot of them did for the nachos, they had little cups of jalapenos. So I'd grab like 4 cups of the jalapenos and then I would get popcorn and then I would dump the jalapenos in the popcorn and just smother it all in butter, jalapenos, popcorn.
1: Jalapeno and popcorn. Yeah, dude, I haven't ever tried
0: I'm a savage. Sending show, you're live on the air.
1: Sounds kind of good.
0: I'm not scared. You're live.
3: Yo, what's going on, boys? This is Cody. How are you guys?
0: Cody, what up?
3: Not a whole lot, man. So just kind of going back to, ingesting things prior to movies. Man, I'm not sure that there is really, I mean, other than just like your regular, a little green before the movie, whatever. But there's a point in time where I was like eating mushrooms going to the movies and we saw The Rise of the Planet of the Apes 2 with freaking James Franco.
0: How'd that hit you? That was a little too much?
3: I mean, it was way too much. First of all, the mushrooms were like extraordinarily strong. And midway through, I'm like, I don't know what's a monkey, what's a person. I'm pretty sure I just peed on myself.
0: Oh, wow.
3: I don't think we should be here anymore.
0: Yeah. It takes a special kind of trip and a special kind of movie for that to all work out perfectly.
3: It sounded so good in theory. We're like, Rise of the Planet of the Apes. Yeah, we'll eat some mushroom, stoned ape theory. We're like, being all like trying to be all like, cool. Theoretical, whatever it was, I don't even know. And then we get there, and I was like, "This was a horrible idea. Who allowed
0: you
3: this?"
0: You're playing with fire, dude. It's not always, it's not always as fun as it seems. Shout out to Drew Garaba. Look at that. Put me on a text chain immediately with Rachel from Giggle Waters.
1: Oh, nice.
0: And pitched out the idea of a Days of Thunder viewing at Giggle. That would be perfect.
1: Yeah, it would.
0: That would be a lot of fun.
1: Yeah. Edibles and shrooms, I don't really do when it comes to like, especially going in theaters. I remember taking a bunch of edibles. I went and saw the Logan movie, like the Wolverine movie came out. And I remember leaving and like the friend I was with, she's like, "Oh, do you like it?" I go, "No, they didn't do this or that or explain this." She goes, "All of that happened." What? I was tripping so bad I didn't realize that. Shrooms, the best movie I ever took shrooms on and like tripped out on. You ever seen the Speed Racer live action movie?
0: No.
1: Oh my God. It was one of the greatest movies I ever seen.
0: You hit the perfect moment at the perfect movie.
1: There's a scene where this kid is watching with his pet monkey, watching a TV show, and they end up in the TV show, and I thought I imagined that. I go, "Oh my God, these shrooms are effing me up."
0: It's kind of like when you were in the studio that day after drinking that seltzer, where you were imagining things
1: that you guys were making up stories and stuff. Yeah,
0: that's funny. Sometimes you just be imagining things. Do not go anywhere. When we come back, I feel like I started talking about it yesterday because I had an article that was a little different than the one that you sent me about businesses that will probably not exist much longer.
1: Yeah.
0: And I think one of the only differences between the two lists was my list had the skating rink on it, that people aren't going to the skating rink anymore. Some of these I'll push back on. I think that they will exist for a long time. One of them, I'll give you a little spoiler, is the movie theater. It insinuates that movie theaters will not exist. I think maybe they'll be different. Maybe they'll be smaller. Maybe they'll be more sparse. I think there are always going to be people that want to go to the movies.
1: Absolutely.
0: But there are absolutely things on this list that probably will not be around in the next 10, 15 years. We'll dig into that and a bunch more. Coming up next on More Setting Show. Keep it locked to 102.5 The Bone. Another heart is the only sound. She's a time bomb out to You heard our buddy Matt Storm talk about that grill setup he won with $1,000 from Wild Fork. And I've done countless videos on my Instagram at TheJohnSenning showing you exactly what you can get for, let's say, $100. I think the biggest misconception, or maybe just the biggest unknown with Wild Fork, is how affordable their meats are, especially when you start getting into the staples for the week for the family. 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

0: Senning Show. Thanks for being here. My name is John Senning. He is the Brown Thrasher, a.k.a. Dizzy for Mayor.
1: Yes, sir.
0: You can watch the program on YouTube, Facebook. I believe you can still watch it, theboneonline.com, maybe even the Bone app. But we like to push people to YouTube, get up in the vroom room. YouTube's been popping lately. I don't know.
1: Yeah, it has.
0: I think they did change some of the parameters for what counts as a view. I was reading about that this morning, so it could have something to do with that. But either way, whether you're here for the free money, whether you're here for the show, we appreciate you. Lisa, Jeremy Kaiser, 1832, Mountain Los 1123, Big Booty Judy, and everybody else. You can hit us up on social media at the John Senning, at Dizzy for Mayor. You can go see my my video, which I was just alerted to the fact that not everybody found humorous. I shout out to Just Call Mo. He's been bringing in a camera. He's been the last few times he's been in here, he's been bringing in a camera, and then at some point he brings over a microphone and he puts it over here, and he started sharing these videos. And half of the video is him with his camera, perfect 4K, beautiful presentation. You can see every little dimple and divot on the man's beautiful face. The other half, Bone TV. You'd be mad if your VHS looked this bad. It is choppy, staticky, and just all around unbearable.
1: It reminds me of, like, if it's a comparison video, it's like, remember Nintendo 64? Yeah. And now this is PS5.
0: Dude, I would say Nintendo 64 would be a compliment.
1: Yeah.
0: I would say take it back to an original Nintendo. I don't even know if that is Super Nintendo quality. And it seemingly gets worse as it goes on. So I know I said last week that I've got faith things are going to turn around, and I really do, but that doesn't stop me from poking the bear. And I did send that to I sent that to John Brennan this morning, and I said, what the hell are we doing here? I said, what's going on?
1: He might send that up the ladder and say, what the hell are we doing here?
0: Yeah, and he probably will. Now that I know he's taking my ideas and presenting them as his own to the bigwigs, that's fine, which I actually am fine with.
1: Yeah, because as long as they're changed,
0: if things happen, yeah. I don't care whose idea it was, but and I do. Again, I've chatted with people today already, and didn't appreciate the post. But I would say go to my Instagram at the John Senning, or you can go to Just Call Mo, watch the video, and then leave a nice comment. I'd like the vibe to not be like, why is this garbage? Try to harness the energy of a starving child who just wants one. May I have another? May I have another, sir?
1: Yeah.
0: Like just begging for decent video in 2026 on Bone TV. If you could just leave that comment, tag 1025 The Bone, that would make me happy today.
1: I like that. I'm going to get to it as well.
0: Yeah, nothing too combative, no. Although you want to be, but just go leave a comment.
1: Is this what we can expect from Bone TV in the future? Something like that.
0: That would be mild enough. It would be mildly enough. We are honky tonking on a Tuesday. We might have a special guest stop by in the next hour. I'm not really sure.
1: Pat?
0: Dude, by the way.
1: Right? I thought this was the week.
0: Yeah.
1: I thought this was the week.
0: Hold on. I'm going to text him right now. It's so funny. I do kind of like to mess with him. I'm going to just text him and say, what time are you going to be here? Make it seem like he was locked in that he was going to be here. What time are you going to be here today? ? Oh, dude, he's going to lose it.
1: He's like, what?
0: So, yeah. Oh, God. I'm over time flying. Can I just say, like, time is just flying by. Like, okay. I feel like I was sitting in here yesterday and we were having a conversation about Pat.
1: Yeah.
0: And I went around and I texted him because we were going to call him live. And that was August 17th. It's now September 1st. So time be flying.
1: Yeah. Well, you are 40 now.
0: Yeah, that is true. After 40, oh, Lordy, time be flying. So I just texted him, what time are you going to be here today? Let's see if I can freak him out enough to be like, you don't remember? Dude, we talked on the phone. I called you. We planned this out.
1: Yeah.
0: We had a whole thing. We had a whole thing planned today. I did. You will be glad to know. Praise Jesus. I did make it back to Elevate this morning. I did make it back to the gym.
1: Let's go.
0: I believe 5 weeks almost to the day that I had not been there. And I just
1: but you worked out because you told me you went to the gym. You're like, ah, it's for sauna.
0: Why? You mean I worked out today?
1: Like, because you told me before you were at the gym.
0: And I right.
1: Go, didn't you say you were at the gym? You're like, well, that was for like the sauna.
0: I was at the sauna, yes.
1: This is a workout.
0: Today, a very hard, intense workout, which yes. It was a whole new block and all that. And I've got to say about Elevate, I obviously appreciate the physical aspect of it. But man, the community and the people are so freaking nice. And it was so great to see them today. And they were so... whether they were faking it or not, they seemed excited to see me, and they knew what had been going on and why I probably initially.

0: man, the community and the people are so freaking nice. And it was so great to see them today. And they were so, whether they were faking it or not, they seemed excited to see me. And they knew what had been going on and why I probably initially at least stepped away from the gym. And I took for granted like the social and the people aspect of getting back there. So I think hopefully I'm locked back in and I'm planning on making it tomorrow. Tomorrow's like the conditioning. We'll be running miles and stuff. So I'm dreading that. But I think I'm locked back. I think I'm locked back in.
1: Good. Because right now you're like an aurora borealis to them. Like they don't see you
0: much.
1: Yeah,
0: they don't.
1: But when they do, they're like, God damn, look at that.
0: Well, and the thing is too, is that, and I know they don't think about it this way, but for whatever reason, I think I got sick. I got sick or something and I was away for like a month. Like I don't want to, like, I don't need and or want, and a lot of it's Danielle. Let's face it. Danielle makes a spectacle of
1: it. Oh, I thought you meant your wife.
0: No. Danielle, Radio Danielle, makes a spectacle of it today again. And it's on my Instagram. She was hiding in the corner to film me when I walked in the door. So she makes a spectacle out of it. And I just feel like it's wrong for them to. Maybe they are really excited to see me, but I just don't want them to feel like they have to welcome me back every time I disappear.
1: Okay. You want it to be it's just another day.
0: Yeah, exactly. Exactly. But I'm feeling good about locking back in and, it's the first day's the hardest. That's all there is to it. I do want to remind everybody, the Mo Grand Prix is happening. We did sell all of the racing spots, but if you want to just come hang out, soak up the vibes, watch the racing, and also get a delicious barbecue lunch and two really cool Just Call Mo magnets, one with Mo's face, one with mine. 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They're just $25. You'll be able to hang out for the day. You're going to get lunch. You're going to get the magnets. OMG, it's Wix is officially signed up to race, so you got some star power. Dude, I was curious. I almost wanted to reach out to him to find out if there was more to the story. I saw him talking. So he had his big show in Polk County over the weekend. From what I've gathered from some of the comments and from his commentary is that there was essentially like no AC in this building, in this theater.
1: Ooh.
0: So I don't know how hot and heavy it got, but he was discussing the fact that it was pretty damn hot in Polk County. So OMG, it's Wix is the man. Hopefully we can get him in again before the Grand Prix.
1: He's
0: all around, but hopefully we can get him back in here. Last night, shout out to the fun committee, which is JoJo and other people who I guess work here at CMG Tampa. They put on a cocktail hour,
1: I guess.
0: By the way, we're going to get to it in a second. When you text me, we were texting back and forth about it, and you said something about the women's business meeting.
1: Yeah.
0: I did not get it until this morning, just a little bit ago, to be honest with you. For some reason, of all places, I jumped into the pool, and when I popped out the other side, your joke just like clicked in my head from tires, right?
1: It was clarity,
0: From tires.
1: Yeah.
0: It was good. It was very nice. It was at Noble Crust. It was just, it was funny for us in a way, because to paint the picture, there was two long tables.
1: Yeah.
0: And one of them was essentially 99.9% women from the sales department.
1: Mm-hmm.
0: And then our big boss, Jason Meter, was sitting at the end of that table, and Abby was there.
1: Yeah.
0: In the mix. And then at the other table, it was just me, Diz, Sean Winters was there. Patrick Smith showed up, and I think that was about it. Christina was there as well, but it was we were outnumbered from a gender perspective, and also obviously two of the only more on-air programming people other than Abby that were there.
1: Even worse than that, when I sent you that text, that whole table had that. It was just me at the other table.
0: Oh, it was?
1: It was literally me just sitting like, hey, guys, I'm here too.
0: Yeah, it does. This isn't a bad thing, because I have nothing but great things to say about all those people that were there.
1: Oh, yeah.
0: But it does shine the light on how like we all work together, but like we don't even know each other, and we don't even see each other. Like, I knew most of the people at that table, but they are in a completely different world in an industry than what we do on a daily basis.
1: I literally, this legit happened. I walked up to the door and I could see in, yeah, and I could see who was there. And there was just like this waitress that was just sitting at the chair outside, like,
0: yeah,
1: putting stuff on the table. And

0: I'm about to
1: leave. Thought about turning back?
0: I was. And then Scotty waves at me, and I literally went, oh. And the waitress, like, laughed at me, like, you saw that? She's like, yeah. Well, I had to go hang out.
2: It was interesting because I was not going to go. The big thing was, and it's a stupid thing, and Double Crust is fine for cash, but I was in gym shorts and a cutoff like I am every day. And I'm just like, I don't know. I feel like people are, like they were, people left here. There was people in yeah. suits and I don't know if the vibe was right. So when I go home, I go by Noble Crust and there's a red light at the corner on 83rd. And all I could think was that I'm going to get stuck at that red light and all you sons of bitches are going to look out the window and look over at me passing by. So I'm like, let me pop in. Let me pop in for one. And I had one. It was nice to see everybody. I will say Abby, who... from Scott and Abby. Yep. Bo did the dating game with her last week. She's one of, I think it's just because of that initial beef or whatever it was that I don't know where she stands, because I went over there and I'm saying hi to everybody and I go, do you know? Like, she just was so in with
0: yeah,
2: that. Like
0: she was in the mix.
2: She was in the sea of women that work in the sales department. And I had seen a couple people that I wondered if they were friends of her from like before, because they're young and they all seem to know each other. So I said, do you like know these people? Did you know them before you started working here? She goes, no, it's just called being nice. And I said, oh, so you're the one giving lessons on how to be nice.
0: Oh,
2: I thought that was a funny little zing zang.
0: She didn't like that.
2: It didn't feel like she did.
0: What'd she say?
2: She just kind of.
0: She gave you like a fake laugh?
2: Well, she was like taken aback. She was like kind of taken aback.
0: Clutched her fake pearl?
2: She just was like, yes, kind of. Like, and again, I'm open to the fact that just all communication between her and me and everybody involved is just on eggshells because of how weird it was in the beginning. But my initial reaction was, oh, she didn't like that. she did not like that comment. Although it was a joke. But I thought, she said that day we were listening during the dating game. What did she say?
0: She was on fire with
2: this. Yeah, but she said she was, I don't know. I feel like she used a word for how she is, like gritty or
0: combative might be.
2: Maybe, whatever it is. So I just thought we were chopping it up. And there's a good chance we probably were. But I had an old fashioned. You had a couple of bevs.
0: Yeah.
2: There was appetizers.
0: Which was also funny because appetizers, we got the scraps. Like they all were on the main table. And then they would pass them down when they're like, hey, you guys want any of this? It's almost done.
2: I wasn't hungry, so I wasn't paying much attention. I felt like I was offered at least meatballs and maybe some bread, maybe. But I was not.
0: You know what they had the other table?
2: Oh, yeah, maybe that's what it was.
0: Yeah, truffles and stuff.
2: Yeah. I don't know if you want to bring this part up. This will be funny to bring up with Joge later. And it was in the email, and she's going to tell you it was in the email. Did you think that the beverages were included in the happy hour?
0: Absolutely, because when she asked to pay her tab, I go, what are you doing? She's like, well, I got to go get my daughter. I'm like, you're leaving? She says, yeah. I go, we got to pay for our drinks? She goes, yes. I go, like, all of us. And she goes, yeah. I'm like, oh, I thought that was for free. And she did say the appetizer.
2: Yeah, it was in the email that said the appetizer included. You just have to cover your own beverages. I didn't get the guy's name, but there was a dude who was one of our servers, a bearded, lovely gentleman who was very nice, who listens to the show. So shout out to you, bearded guy. Hot bearded dude who,
0: Did you witness the close talker in the group?
2: Well, I feel
0: there was a close talker in the group.
2: Oh, I feel like those are close talking scenarios.
0: Yeah, really.
2: And I mean, Christina, she's a friend, but like, you guys were pretty cuddled up, close talking. Oh, is she the one?
0: No.
2: Oh, why'd you make that face?
0: No, funny you said that. No, it was apparently someone who's new here, and when he talks. He's like right on you. You like that?
2: I like that guy.
0: Like him, but I'm just like, God damn, this guy's like, we were almost locked arms. Like,
2: dude,
0: his elbow was just rubbing my elbow.
2: That's what it's all about, brother. This is about fellowship. This is about community. This is about bringing CMG Tampa together. So I would just say.
0: I got COVID rules.
2: Have to do, and I'll say this to Joge at 2 o'clock, like what do we have to do to get more people, different varieties of people to the I loved everybody and it was great.
0: I think obviously we can't get certain people. Drew and Mo will always be on. morning show's not.
2: They're never coming. None of them live over here. I mean, unless we did it over there. I mean, I don't know. I would say Gordy. Gordy would have been a nice. Would have been a nice vibe.
0: I did see him leave too when we were leaving, and he waved to me. I was going to ask him if he was going.
2: I mean, EJ. I mean, no John Brennan. I mean, our fearless leader on the bone was not there. So. I don't know. It's tough. People got kids. People got lives. It's
0: anyone's except, like, can the sad weirdos pull up?
2: Yeah. Absolutely. That would be a treat. That wouldn't have popped the crowd, dude. If we were sitting there and look over and here's rolling in Shark in Spanish, that would have been,
0: man.
2: I don't even know what I would have thought. That would have been fun.
0: I would have stayed longer.
2: That would have really juiced me up. Yeah. I would have been like, all right, let's dig in and find out what's really good around here. 800-771-1025. So you did watch, and we're going, I said yesterday when we were talking to Gordy, I'm making a better effort to not be spoiler guy. I somehow went from spoilers bothering me more than anything to becoming everything that I hate and just blindly spoiling stuff. So I'm trying to be better, but I also just want to talk about things and further the conversation. So that's, I'm trying to be better, but you did watch. What's it called? The murder of the pastor's wife?
0: Yeah, the death.
2: The death of the pastor's wife?
0: Yeah.
2: Dude, what a crazy, dude, what a crazy documentary. And it really, like, there's such a social study in that about church and religion. And that seemingly, they don't even really highlight that. Like, the fact that those people kept going to the church, even all the way to the end, once he lost the church, he was still able to get 20 people to come into a room and listen to him,
0: preach.
2: It's just very crazy that people sat in front of that. You know, he was able to get in front of people that believed in him. That might be one of the more fascinating details.
0: Yeah, I would agree with you. And you said that it actually heats up as the episodes go on. The first episode, I get it. They're painting the backstory kind of slow. Midway through the second, I was like, oh, this is getting good. And you find out the stuff he's doing to her, which,
2: insane.
0: I won't spoil that. You have to go watch it.
2: I will say, find out. I heard Galvin say it on the air last week. So
0: he did?
2: I half am willing to say it only because I know that it was said on the station already.
0: Go ahead.
2: So this guy was a sexual deviant maniac. He was injecting his wife with testosterone so that she'd be more horny. And he was going out and paying homeless people to do stuff to his wife.
0: Yeah.
2: Like glaze the donuts, if you will.
0: Yes.
2: Just insanity.
0: Yes. And pay them to do that. And it was crazy to me. First of all, I'll say JoJo, she will say it's 100% the girl's fault because she had multiple times to kind of like leave and do better. And she's like, he said he's sorry. Why? He's sorry. Everyone makes mistakes. God tells us to forgive and she goes back.
2: And that's the thing when you get into those situations, to bring it back to the religion, is I think so much of that was this lady, for right or wrong, probably wrong in the end, she was so deeply rooted in her faith.
0: Yeah.
2: And she connected that to the pastor, to her husband, that she was blind by everything because she thought this guy was like a servant of the Lord or whatever she thought. I think that's one of the bigger reasons why that lady didn't do anything.
0: I think one of my, not a favorite parts, but when I was like, yo, this guy is insane. Besides him stalking all that, it's the sermons.
2: That was my favorite part. I do have a clip here.
0: Oh, please.
2: And we covered this when it was breaking news because I remember they were covering it in the Daily Mail like every day and we talked about it at the time. This part is wild because he does a whole sermon. I think they said he did like an hour and a half. And at the end of the sermon, he just decides to casually tell everybody that his wife, the pastor's wife, the lady who leads the church band and is there every day, is dead.
1: But I'm going to make an announcement. And after the announcement, I'm going to ask that you you leave church quietly and don't talk about the announcement.
2: Don't talk about the announcement. Yeah. What a bizarre thing to say.
1: Here in the building, please, if you can't, so y'all can stand to your feet. Before I make the announcement, I also want to say that my request to you is that you will continue to come to church and serve and give for the next, little bit. Because I don't want to have... I'm taking a little bit of a break, and I don't want to have to worry about the church. My break may be a few days, a few weeks.
2: Serve and give. Don't forget the give part.
0: Yep.
1: I don't know. I got a call late last night. My wife has passed away. And it was self-induced, and it was up in North Carolina. And we're going to have a funeral for her next Sunday here at 3 p.m. And so it's all I can... Yeah, I'm just kind of... going on adrenaline right now. So,
2: without, you know, the lady is dead. You know that the pastor is bad news with leaving the rest blank. Do you think that he physically murdered his wife?
0: No.
2: Yeah, I don't think so.
0: I
2: either.
0: Think they would have caught him if it was the evidence ruled to that. I think she was just over it all. She reached a breaking point for sure. She had some, you know, mental issues.
2: What's what based on what he was doing and how he was handling things. You don't really know what the truth was and what it wasn't. But it's just a crazy, crazy man. The fact that Netflix is just they're putting out banger after banger on these true crime documentaries. They have found the wheelhouse of the most shocking, disturbing stories that you can make a documentary about. And I feel like the last like four or five have all hit.
0: And I love Little Before the Death when he's doing the sermons and he's like, "Y'all, I'm going through a divorce, and I pray that you guys help her hit rock bottom."
2: Yeah, yeah.
0: She needs to hit rock bottom. That was like, he's like, she's polar. She's off her meds. Yeah. She needs rock bottom. And then come back to me and the Lord. And I guess you could pray for me.
2: The other thing that is crazy that he was constantly doing was telling the congregation pretty much, if you're not fulfilling your husband's sexual needs,
0: my God,
2: like they will leave you and it will be your fault. Like
0: they will have 20 options by the end of the day.
2: If you don't, you know, get this man drained dry every single day, he's gonna go find somebody else, and it's gonna be your fault at the end of the day.
0: And he's doing like subliminal shots to what only the other people would know. He's like, 4 years running, can't stop me.
2: Yeah.
0: 4 years running best church.
2: Yeah.
0: Who's stopping me?
2: Yeah, yeah, dude, he was spiking the football.
0: Yeah.
2: He was like, I got ex-wives, I got drama, but I'm still running the game.
0: He was so sad, but the next day he's playing the piano.
2: Yeah.
0: Like, what the hell, dog?
2: He really...
0: Fun watch for the wrong reasons in the sense, like, this guy's scum.
2: It is crazy. There's something to be said for... And I'm self-aware to realize it, that we now get our entertainment from like the worst stories of humanity.
0: Yeah.
2: Like the maternal one with the baby and the cutting out the baby, even the toxic love. Like all of these things are the most shocking, worst examples of our society and humanity. And we're like, hell yeah, pop the popcorn, baby. It's going to be a good night knowing I can dig into some trauma tonight.
0: My favorite thing about him is when he thought he was nailing the fake, like, he's just doing the fake crying fake crying, talking to people. And the lawyer is just like, she's not buying it. She's get off my phone, you prick.
2: Nobody's getting into this at all. All right, let's step aside for a moment. By the way, I was sad. I didn't know. I knew that I wasn't going to get going right away. That's why I didn't want to necessarily make plans, but I was hoping that the universe would have brought us together to play some darts last night, which just didn't work.
0: Yeah.
2: Dude, I have an admission. If you want to know how serious my
0: dart playing is?
2: Yeah.
0: You bought darts. You bought darts online, personalized darts. Do they open in a case too?
2: Yeah, they do, dude. And I got to tell you, game changer, dude. I'm just gonna say it. I'm gonna be in a league.
0: You're gonna be in a dart league.
2: I'm gonna be in a league. I'm not ready yet.
0: Yeah,
2: but I know what night the league is. I know where it is, and I know that I'm essentially in training to join the league.
0: Have you seen any of the competition? Do you know of like you've seen it?
2: I've been measuring them up.
0: Yeah,
2: yeah. Because the place we go there like an hour before the dart tournament starts up, the league starts up. So these guys show up and they start practicing. So I have a good idea of like where the bar is.
0: Yeah.
2: I've been watching some videos on TikTok. I've been training.
0: You're going to get like a shirt?
2: No, I'm not going to be dart. That's probably where I draw the line.
0: Nah.
2: But last night was the first time that I played with my own darts. Really helped my game.
0: How's the wind resistant? It cuts through?
2: Dude, it cuts through, dude. I got more weight on these darts. I got the little, I know what it is. The flare on the back is just right. I mean, I'm telling you, dude.
0: And are they just your darts? Like, is Danielle?
2: Oh, yeah, Danielle got it. No, Danielle got her pair.
0: Oh, you got his and hers?
2: Yeah, of course.
0: Love it.
2: I actually, just so you know, technically got three sets. So
0: anytime I'm ready.
2: If you're ever interested, I got a set of darts with your name on it.
0: I love it. Let's do it.
2: All right. Let's step aside for a moment. When we come back, I do have a that thing. In the interest of full disclosure, I don't know if we're going to get to it. Maybe we will. We'll get to it at some point today, even if it's in the joints. That has to do with a scorned lover and some blackmail. But I believe
0: in a what?
2: Not a blackmail. Oh. Like, not a blackmail okay. Like you. Blackmail like... Blackmail.
0: Okay.
2: You feel me?
0: Yeah.
2: But I think we have a special guest, one of my dear friends, very familiar with this building, no longer here, but in the building today, might swing in. So don't go anywhere. Keep it locked to 102.5 The Bone. More Setting Show on the way. And your chance at $1,000 coming up at 2 o'clock. So you better keep it. Better keep it just right here.
3: I spend most every night beneath the light.
2: Put in a Wild Fork order this morning. 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

0: JP, once about to call Real Raw Radio. Hope everybody's having a good morning so far. 800-771-1025 is the phone number. If you want to hang out with us, join the combo. Love it. If you want to watch it, go do it. Go to YouTube, put in the bone, and there you go. You'll be able to watch it. Play along. Did you go into the chat yesterday, Monica, or no?
1: You know, I didn't. We got all super heavy, and I didn't need to follow horrible heavy crap with a we hate that bitch crap, so I steered clear.
0: I forgot we got heavy first 2 seconds. Yes, you are correct. How's your morning going? Everything cool so far?
1: You know, JP, I don't know about you, but there's nothing like... Where are my DC peeps at? Because there's nothing like cracking a cold, crisp DC for the first time. This is the first caffeine I've had all day, and I've been tired. So I'm like, oh. And so when I make noises, like I'll drink it, I'll be like, ah. Oh. Like,
0: for those of you not in the cult, she's talking about Diet Coke.
1: Mm-hmm.
0: Is it a can or is it a fountain?
1: Fountain would be amazing, but it's a Diet Coke can that I brought from home in my little Buffalo Sabres koozie, and I kept it in the fridge all morning, and then right before the show, maybe 10 minutes or so, I stuck it in the G-darn freezer. This is a crisp, caffeine, bubbles, Diet Coke goodness.
0: Very simple to keep you happy, apparently.
1: Mm-hmm. You throw in a wiener and I'm good to go.
2: What kind?
1: Foot long.
2: Oh, jackhammer.
1: Chili.
0: Right.
1: What? I don't know what a chili dog is. I feel like a chili dog is a
0: what
1: sexual...
0: were they called? Shaboing boings? Is that what it was?
1: Shaboing boing. Yeah. Glizzies are no longer. It's a shaboing boing.
0: You guys see the Tiger Woods thing?
1: Yeah.
0: I tell you, man, for those of you who don't know, he got, he went to court and they pled out his deal. He's got... In the end, he's got 5 years, no driver's license. He's got no license.
1: That is not a hardship.
0: He's got no license for 5 years.
1: That is not a hardship.
0: No, in the grand scheme of things, it could have been way worse. But can you imagine yourself without being able to drive for 5 years? And I understand he's got money. I understand he can have a driver on 24 hours a day. I understand Ubers and all that kind of stuff. I totally get it. I don't think Tiger Woods can jump into an Uber. You know,
1: but he can hire a private driver.
0: He can hire some. I'm wondering if, like, with this, you know, now that you have, you know, these. I mean, I guess you still have to have a license to be in it, but I'm wondering if they can have a Tesla that drives itself. Like, does that
1: listen,
0: count?
1: That needs to be addressed because that's.
0: I'm sure it does.
1: It did not need to be addressed until like probably right about now, but it definitely needs to be addressed because that can be a technicality, a loophole, if you will.
0: Think about it now. They got those Waymos now, right? Aren't they running around Tampa now, too?
1: Official. Tampa residents can officially order a Waymo if they'd like.
0: So if I can get into a Waymo and I am an unlicensed passenger in that Waymo and something happens, well, then the car is responsible.
1: Yes.
0: Right?
1: Right, yeah.
0: So if I'm unlicensed and I'm in the back of my own Tesla, what's the difference? I'm not the only one who's thought of this, even though it just happened a couple of hours ago, and I am smarter than the average bear.
1: Okay.
0: Just give it to me. Mm-hmm. There's got to be something there. There's got to be something.
1: I don't see, I mean, it needs to be addressed, like I said, but I don't see that being an issue for Tiger Woods. I see Tiger Woods literally having a driver on call 24/7, hopping into the back of a car, not having to stress about traffic. Like, this is not a punishment. He doesn't have to drive anywhere. Someone's going to plop him from his house to wherever the hell he wants to go, and from there, wherever he wants to go. This is not an issue for him. But other people that you're giving illegal ideas to...
0: Not that... Hold on. It's not an illegal idea. I don't know. Here's the thing. It's an idea that I don't know is legal or not. Because if I can get into the back of a Waymo and have that thing get me there, right, and I don't have a license, what's the difference between getting in the back of a Tesla, you know, and I don't have a license?
1: I don't think there is a difference because you can get in the back of an Uber and not have a license.
0: Right, but an Uber is actually, you know, somebody else is responsible. Somebody else is driving.
1: But someone else is
0: driving. In these two situations and one where I don't have a license, I don't see what the difference is. Mm-hmm. You know,
1: I don't see what the difference is. I don't see it, but I'm also not a lawyer. Where's Mo? Where's a cat? Not a cat named Mo. Mo, what's his name? Mo.
0: I'm sure they
1: just
0: were
1: call
0: in.
1: Mo. Mo DeWitt.
0: Yeah, I'm sure this is going to come in to be a thing. So he said that he has a charge of willful, wanton, reckless driving, a second offense, Adjudication of guilt that carried a $1,000 fine. Okay. And the second charge was amended to a careless driving. So we got no DUI out of this. The second charge this was amended to a careless driving citation. Each charge will carry a 5-year driver's license suspension that will run concurrently. So they run at the same time. So it's 5 years. Woo. Dodged a bullet there, boy.
1: I mean,
0: he dodged a big bullet.
1: He's got money, so I don't know how.
0: Yeah, but I don't even know if it's a guy that, I mean, people plead out, people without money plead out all the time, too. Yeah. You know, I'm not saying that, you know, his influence and that kind of thing and his fame didn't have anything to do with it. It probably did. But just because he's got money doesn't mean that's why it happened. Hmm. There's plenty of people that plea deals happen all the time.
1: I think you have a different verdict with someone with a lawyer that he paid versus someone with the same charges who has a public defender.
0: Listen,
1: there might be a bit of a difference.
0: There might be, and there might not be. It may not even get the judge because they don't want to deal with it. There's plenty of times the DA's office just wants to check it off and go on to the next thing. That happens all the time.
1: That doesn't sound right either, though.
0: It doesn't, but it's just stuff. It's just stuff that happens. There's, you know, people running around with machetes in New York City, and they arrest them, and then they let them right out. It's weird.
1: I mean, it's a machete. What are you going to do? There's people. I love
0: that. You did not see the woman in New York City? I think we talked about it briefly yesterday.
1: Like, there wasn't 2 weeks ago, two guys having a machete fight in the parking lot of Publix. Like, it happens. Like,
0: did that happen?
1: Yes. It was huge. Yeah. And I want to say that was the second machete store because the time before that, I think a father and a son got in a machete fight like a week before that even. So it's machetes all over the joint in Florida.
0: Machetes making a
1: comment. New York, don't even worry about it. You're fine.
0: I was watching that video again of that woman in Times Square.
1: The stabber?
0: Yeah. I mean, she killed one young woman, 30-something, newborn mother, and killed her. And she stabbed another dude. And then this was crazy because she then was standing there with the knives. And now she's surrounded. And I will never understand people. They got to a point where she was basically surrounded 180 degrees by cops. And then there was like one cop behind her. But there's people standing like right behind the cops taking cameras. Cops are, you don't know what's going to happen there. This could easily end up with shots fired. And it did. You don't know where those shots are going to come from. Why do you have to stand so close to these cops?
1: They got
0: to
1: get in there. That reminds me of that scene in Pretty Woman where they're carrying the crack cocaine addicted prostitute out of the dumpster. And the cops are on the scene and there's yellow tape and they're all trying to figure it out. And there's a woman comes up and she's got a camera and he's like, what are you, from the press? She's like, no, we're from Orlando. Like, she's like a tourist. Yeah, people like to do that, you know?
0: I'm watching I watched the video and she started waving the knives around like very Britney Spears-esque. When you remember when Britney first started dancing with knives in the kitchen in her thong and her bra. It was very Britney-esque. She started waving them around and then they go to and they tase her. And the taser is not doing anything. And once they start tasing her, she starts going forward towards them, running towards them with the knives. And that's when they shoot her. And I found out there's a guy who basically wrote the handbook on taser usage for the police. Oh. The way she got around, the reason that the taser didn't have an effect is because she was fat. The guy who wrote the...
1: Does that make a difference?
0: Apparently, yeah, because there's more room between where the taser comes in and the muscle. So there's basically padding around the muscle. The taser affects the muscles.
1: So if Kim Kardashian got tased in the butt...
0: No effect? No, because there's like the muscle, you know, her glutes are right there. It's going to affect it.
1: Oh, butts
0: it's
1: are
0: not
1: different.
0: Fat back there.
1: Okay, so fat. Okay, so it's like fat. A belly,
0: Right, so this woman had a belly. They got her in the belly. Multiple people got, and she just kind of kept moving forward. And unfortunately, you know, they ended up having to kill this woman. And, you know, keep people like, it shouldn't have happened. It shouldn't happen. I'm like, you forget that she murdered somebody first.
2: And she stabbed another person.
0: Huh?
2: She stabbed an old guy and then murdered that VP.
0: That woman, yeah. So, like, she stabbed two people. One of them is, one of them is dead and left a newborn child motherless.
2: So
0: that happened. And everybody's, like, feeling bad for this chick. I'm like, listen, I think you know me. Guys, I will always feel awful for anybody with mental health issues. And apparently this woman had a lifetime of mental health issues that just never got treated. Or she was treated, and I don't know if she was offered, but whatever the hell it is. But those cops, I got to hand it to you, they had, to me, after watching it, I mean, there was restraint. This woman's just moving these knives around, and then once they tase her and it's not dropping her, and she keeps running at them with the knives, I don't know. Call me crazy. I thought those cops did a good job.
1: See, and that's the thing. I think people, I think we have certain expectations for officers and of the law, like police or whatever. Yeah. And we think, I'm the first to say, I don't know. I've never been through cop training. I don't know anything. I don't know procedures. I'll say it out loud, loudly. But people also have like this expectation of, you know, you should be able to, like, well, your training should have trained you how to quiet down a situation or de-escalate something in a way that doesn't involve shooting someone.
0: Right, but she ran at them with knives.
1: I'm not saying you're wrong. What I'm saying is I think the people who might feel bad or whatever might think there's an alternate way. We're not in that moment. We don't have their training. I would love for her not to have been killed.
0: I would love the person she killed not to have been killed.
1: Also, well, two wrongs don't make a right. But yes, I would like both of them to be alive right now. But, you know, I think that's the point of view of people who might think that there's a better way or easier or non-violent, non-lethal way for that to be handled. But what is that solution? I don't know. I'm not signing up for that job.
0: Apparently, we got somebody who might have the answer to our previous question, the Waymo Tesla Tiger Woods thing. Oh. Ryan's on line one. What's up, guys? Hey, man.
3: What's up, guys? I used to be a cop for a long time, and a couple of things. One with the taser. The taser is less effective, obviously, because it has a, you know, the fat is like a basically like a barrier. It's a physical,
0: right.
3: And the taser needs to have electrical current that has to, you know, penetrate your skeletal muscle. You know, I've been tased. You know, we had to use it. We had to get tased to carry it back then.
0: Right.
3: So, and it's awful. It's
1: not doing that.
3: Awful. When it comes to active physical control, I was on the DUI squad many years. And basically, if somebody has the keys and it's in your pocket, that's considered active physical control. But if you throw them in the trunk and sleep in the back seat. Like a lot of people, they're drinking, they go on the interstate or go somewhere, they keep the car on, and then they, you know, are in the driver's seat or even the passenger seat up front, and they're sleeping. Technically, you're in active physical control because you can hop in and boom, you know what I mean? If you are not in active physical control, the keys are in the trunk, or like I said, not able to actually jump in the driver's seat and take off, then that becomes the car doesn't even need to be on. You can get arrested in your driveway. It doesn't matter. You know what I mean? So when it comes to the Waymos, you can't jump in and start driving it. You know what I mean? It's computer oriented where you're not going to be able to. There's going to be something where it's not going to be like in Total Recall where you're going to be able to rip the guy out, you know, and be able to, you know, drive it, you know, take the steering wheel. They have probably barriers. When it comes to your Tesla, you're operating it regardless where you are. I understand that it's self-driving, but it's not the same thing. You know what I mean? It's not like the Waymos, you know, where they're, you know, they got cameras. They got many cameras on the car.
0: So do the Teslas.
3: Right. They got 9 cameras, but the Waymos, I mean, have you seen that? You've seen them, right? I mean,
0: I have not been in a Waymo or have seen a Waymo with my own eyes.
3: I passed 2 today. And I don't know if somebody was in the back seat, but I happened to look. It was on Hillsborough and the Veterans. I actually happened to look. They were both next to each other. Behind each other. And I looked, and nobody was in the driver's seat or the passenger seat.
1: How about we don't test these things or use these things on Hillsborough and the Veterans during rush hour? Because I feel like there's already enough traffic and nonsense. Let's test them in, like, you know.
0: They've been tested already, Monica. They didn't make it there without being tested.
1: Yeah, but I don't need that to be. Let's have zones.
3: Dick, Monica, that's for sure.
0: So Ryan, so you're not answering my question. So if Tiger if you're just tuning in, Tiger went in and pled guilty to a couple things and no DUIs, but he's got a suspended driver's license. He's got a suspended driver's license for 5 years, right? So you're telling me that if he gets in the back, throws his keys in the trunk, and tells the Tesla where to get him, that would count as him driving the vehicle?
3: I've never personally driven a Tesla before, but if your keys, if you're, is it one of those things where you turn it on and then you're in the, if you're in the back, you're the one who's controlling it. There's nobody else controlling it.
0: You're not, all you're doing is telling it where to go. It doesn't matter.
3: You're still an act. Yeah. I don't know. Listen, don't quote me on it.
0: Right.
3: But I'm telling you that you're an athlete. You're the one who's telling the thing to go somewhere.
0: Right.
3: So
0: but you're not operating it.
3: It's like an Uber.
0: But you're not operating it.
1: You're vocally operating it. It's sitting there. It's literally sitting there unless you tell it something. So it, 100%. If it comes down to it, your voice.
0: All right. So then take this. So my wife and I, both of our cars have apps, right? And I have her app on my phone and she has my app on her phone. She could set that up for me and I get in the car and go. I'm not trying to be a hump. I'm just trying to say they might want to dial down on this thing.
3: The slippery slope. You know what I mean? Like, I get what you're saying. I think the Waymo, Uber, everything like that, you're fine. But if you're actually in a Tesla and you own the Tesla and you're the one who's giving it commands, whether it's voice or app or whatever, you're technically an actor. It doesn't matter where the keys are because you don't know where your keys are and you have a push start. Like I get a push start. You know, sometimes I'm like, where the hell the keys are? And then I test it. I'm like, oh, it's on. All right. Well, the keys are somewhere. And you're driving.
0: Here's the other thing that Tesla is about to start doing where if I own a Tesla, right, I can actually turn my Tesla into, you know, Waymo. I don't know if Waymo is a brand or whatever it is. But I can put my Tesla on the grid, and then while I'm sleeping, my Tesla can be out picking people up and driving and making money.
3: Kind of like the Waymo, though? Are they really that good as far as driving by itself?
0: Yeah. Yeah. Apparently they are.
3: I've heard nasty stories where it's like where they crash and all kinds of stuff. I don't know.
0: I mean, it's happened. Everything else has happened. I don't know if I want to jump
3: into it. You're not yawning, and I'm enjoying my conversation. I'm surprised I'm on the phone this long. You're not yawning, sir.
0: No, it's all good. Well, I'm interested in the whole thing. Now get off my phone, Ryan.
3: All right, buddy. Love the show, guys.
0: Thanks, man. Don's online, too. What's up?
4: Hey, man.
0: Hey.
4: Hey, I did 18 months in prison for my third DUI. No accidents. And I think that Tiger Woods, his money, you know, we have.
0: Was it his third? I don't think it was his third DUI, was it?
4: Oh, God. That was with accident. Yes, I believe it is.
0: Well, the one that happened in California when he got hurt, that was not a DUI.
4: Yes.
0: That was not a DUI.
4: Okay.
0: So I know he had the original one.
4: No. The one, he was on OxyContin.
0: That one was one. Right, and this time they pled it down. So it wasn't his third. Do I think he got off Yes, I think he got away with a little bit.
4: Listen to me, man. Dude, I actually did 18 months in prison for my third DUI, and there's only two justices in the United States, one for average people and one for rich people.
0: Right.
4: You know that.
0: Yeah.
1: That's the reality.
4: You know that.
1: That is the reality.
4: Well, I did 18 goddamn months. For no accident, my third DUI.
0: Right, but would you say that you're an accident waiting to happen?
4: I thank God I never had an accident. Yes,
0: are you still drinking?
4: I probably was.
1: Now?
4: Yes, sir.
0: Okay, so it's going to happen again.
1: Well, we don't know that.
4: No, I don't have a driver's license. I can't get ever back, ever.
0: You make it sound like people without driver's license never get behind the wheel of a car. Happens all the time.
1: I don't know if you missed what he just said.
4: Listen to me. I ride an e-bike. That's it.
1: I will say, I don't know if you missed that.
5: Oh, you guys surprised the guy with three DUIs cursed on air?
0: Ooh, hey now.
1: Tiger, he said he got a lifetime. He will never have his driver's license back. And Tiger Woods got a 5-year suspension and will get it back. That's I'm not comparing the two because it does sound like it's different. Three of them.
0: Right.
1: I don't know how you don't learn after two, maybe tops. Like one is enough and then two, what are you doing? And I'm not here to judge. I don't know the guy's life story. I'm just saying there's a huge difference between that.
0: Of course there is. I'm not trying to pretend that there's not.
1: I think that's all he was saying.
0: Yeah, I'm sure it was. Where are we? Ryan, Glenn, line one.
1: That makes me pit out. Like, do we want to take another call before this thing is bad?
0: Yeah, we're fine.
1: Or 26.8.
0: We'll be fine.
1: What are you taking? Who?
0: Line one.
1: Don't swear for another three seconds.
0: Hey, Ben.
6: Hey, I'm driving a Tesla right now. It's my daily driver, and you will totally get a DUI with full self-driving. I do FSD every day. I never drive. I let it do it myself. But there's certain things that happen while you're full self-driving. So if you close your eyes too long or you're on your phone, it'll beep and make you grab the steering wheel for like 3 seconds and put weight on it, and then it starts full self-driving again. So if you turn away or you do anything for the inside camera things that's too long, it'll make you grab the wheel.
0: Right, but what about the situation where, like I said, people are now buying these Teslas and now the Teslas can make money for them picking up people and driving them places? You know, if I have a Tesla, I don't know if it started yet, but the goal was I can then put my Tesla, I can have it join the grid while I'm home. It goes on the grid,
6: yes,
0: and then the people, right? So if I'm in the back, I'm not getting, those people aren't getting behind the driver's seat. They're in the back of the car.
1: Well, I'll say this. I have someone who actually has a Tesla and says,
6: I see what you're saying.
1: So I'm driving it right now.
6: So
1: confirm or deny. You can't operate a Tesla by yourself unless you're in the driver's seat. You can't engage the self-driving unless you are in the driver's seat. It cannot be done from any other seat in the car.
6: That's correct.
1: So what I'm saying is
0: what's about to be unleashed is I own a Tesla. I kick my app, and when I'm home and I'm done for the day, I can set an app on my app, and then my Tesla can go out and drive people around like an Uber.
6: Yeah, so those people
0: aren't getting in the driver's seat. They're getting in the back. So you are soon going to be able to hold on. You are now soon going to be able to be in a Tesla in the back seat, and that thing is driving itself and getting you to your destination. Correct?
6: I'm not sure if those people get in the back seat or someone has to be in the driver's seat.
0: That's not it. The car will leave your driveway. You can Google this one. I've read it a few times. The car will then, you put it on, you flip a switch on your app, and now the car is basically in, say, Uber mode, for lack of a better phrase. And then somebody in the neighborhood needs a ride, and now it will leave your driveway and go pick that person up and take them to their location. Check it out.
6: I'm not sure at all. And you actually get paid to do that.
0: Correct. You make money. I'll make money. Yeah. I can have that Uber, and I could be making money while I'm sleeping.
6: Yeah, I want to do that, but I know people would trash my car and throw up in it and be stupid.
1: That's possible.
6: There's no way I would do that.
0: And it's definitely possible.
1: It's probable.
0: Right.
1: I don't know who's going to give a crap about you at Tesla. They could just do it just to irritate you if they don't like the Tesla.
0: This is JP, Monica, Dizzy, 1025 The Bone, Real Raw Radio.

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11: 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About 34 minutes away from the next Bone bonus, your shot at $1,000. Speaking of Dewey's, did you see the Tony Romo thing too?
12: Oh, he wants back in.
11: Well, Tony Romo, he pled no contest to some stuff. But the problem with him was his blood alcohol content was almost twice the legal limit. It's funny. I wish I knew how to use the Kalshi's and the Poly Market, those new sites where you can kind of bet on current events. I don't think they're going to take him back.
12: Based on court of public opinion type of situation where they think it's a bad look, or do you think it's like moral clause in his contract, or is it like just we don't want anything to do with this guy? Because, I mean, I'm not saying he should even do it once, but I'm saying, you know, is this the first black mark on his record? Like, has he been screwing up and screwing up and now you've had enough chances?
11: You know what it is?
12: If I'm him, I'm like, I screwed up really bad one time. What, you know?
11: Right. If they were even remotely looking for a way out, he gave it to him. Having a legal, having a blood alcohol level almost just under twice the legal limit is a bad look.
12: Absolutely.
11: Is a very bad look. And the last thing I think CBS is going to want is Mothers Against Drunk Driving going against their sponsors, you know, going at their sponsors and all that kind of stuff. You know, you got to ask yourself, is saving him and bringing him back, is that juice worth the squeeze? And I don't know if it is.
12: I really don't know.
11: But if I can go on Polymark and figure, cause I don't think they're going to take him back. My gut is they're not going to take him back.
12: If my history with my employer, be it whomever, is stellar and above and beyond and positive feedback and coworkers like me and all of that, and I mess up really, really, really, really bad. Mm-hmm. I would hope, given time, maybe a suspension or something like that, and then I would hope for a second chance. I understand why they don't have to. I understand why they might not want to. I just feel like, in this specific instance, going back to it, Tony Romo was good at his job. I liked listening to him. I liked his perspective. I liked when he was calling a game.
11: Yeah.
12: I don't want to see his livelihood, because if he doesn't come back, that's what follows him. Then they didn't hire him back. Why? Because of a double the overspeed limit, whatever.
11: Yeah.
12: And so now he can't. So what's he do for work?
11: He doesn't have to. He's a multi-gazillionaire.
12: I mean, does he have enough to live on for the rest of his life?
11: Monica, he made NFL money, and he signed a $100 million contract.
12: How much that's guaranteed, and did he get?
11: Well, Monica, do you really think Tony Romo, let's see.
12: I don't know. I'm not saying you're wrong. I just have no idea of Tony Romo's financial situation. I'll be completely honest. I have no idea.
11: Let's see. Just a quick little image. Tony Romo net worth, $80 million.
12: Okay, so
11: he earned $127 million throughout his 14-year career, and that was before he started making. And here it is: Tony Romo's worth approximately $100 million.
12: He's fine financially. He's fine, and I'm glad for him.
11: And nobody wants a black mark going with him the rest of their life. But when you make a mistake, that's what could happen.
12: In this case,
11: the reason why I think they're going to end up moving on from him is because they already suspended him. You know, they didn't do that. Well, you know, let's see how this plays out in the court of law. You know, we'll support him and let this thing work out. And then once it's over, we'll make a decision. They suspended him after like a week. They're like, you know what? He's indefinitely suspended. If they really had his back, I don't think they would have suspended him. I think they would have just let it play out in court. And then whatever happens, happens.
12: The two things I don't like in this or any other, I guess, and specifically this case, I don't like the pointing finger holier than thou. Like, I'm not, I will fully admit
11: who's
12: that
11: pointing the finger holier than thou.
12: It's the attitude that I'm reading online and that I'm seeing, and sort of what you just said as far as, you know, it's a bad look, you don't do that, whatever, of, you know, people make mistakes. It's a horribly, awfully wrong mistakes. I don't act like you've never made a mistake and talk about Tony Romo like you've never made a mistake. That's one. Two, I don't like the inconsistency is probably the nicest way to put the NFL.
11: Well, there's that.
12: Punishment.
11: But this is not NFL. He's not an NFL employee.
12: Yes,
11: he's a CBS employee.
12: CBS, okay. Yeah, I guess you're right.
11: He's a CBS employee.
12: Yeah,
11: this
12: I guess
11: is not,
12: you're right.
11: You know, a 5-game suspension or anything like that. He is an employee of CBS.
12: What are similar punishments for similar situations for CBS? Because
11: we
12: need to be consistent, I guess, is what I'm saying.
11: I have no idea how many other CBS employees have gotten a OWI operating while intoxicated, you know, at nearly twice. And he had an open bottle with him when they pulled him over. Like, none of this thing is a good look.
12: In Iowa, it was OMVWI, not DUI. Operating motor vehicle while intoxicated. It was OMVWI.
11: Really?
12: I don't know why they had to make it so complicated. Yeah.
11: See, here it's DWI, but most other places it's DUI.
12: Yeah. OMVWI is excessive.
11: Yeah. I don't know. Listen, financially he'll be fine, but everybody's going to look at him like he's a douche. Mm. But we all know people who have got, I mean.
12: Exactly.
11: I know.
12: And it's not good. It's horrible.
11: I would have to kick my shoes off to count the people I know that have gotten DUIs. True
12: what
11: story.
12: I'm saying. I'm not trying to say it's a horrible. I'm not in any way, shape, or form condoning it. Please hear that part of my sentence. Please hear that part.
11: Right, of course you. No.
12: I'm just saying.
9: But
12: people have made. But also, in addition to, people make mistakes all the time. He's not the first and the last. It should be zero. I'd love a zero. I'd love zero forever. Just he's a human being who screwed up royally. I can't imagine what his mental health is like right now. I can't imagine what he's thinking. I don't even like the guy. I don't like the Cowboys. I don't like anything. You know, I'm saying it's the situation that I just can't stand.

0: that situation would be even worse, horribly worse and awful. But again, that's why we have laws. Like, that's why people get punished. Like, let the legal system or his employer or whomever, I don't need to sit here and look down on him and point down.
1: No, I'm not. I'm not. I just saw the thing come out today that he put, you know, that it was almost twice the legal limit. And and I'm just saying, just thinking out loud, I'm like, there's no way they're going to take him back. There's no way.
0: I mean, I guess we'll see.
1: You know me. I don't like when people lose their gigs.
0: Yeah.
1: Anybody. And I hate Tony Romo and the Cowboys and everything like you said before. But at the same time, there's only so much that companies are willing to put up with.
0: 100%. And I can't imagine what it'd be like, but if I can see it going both ways. and I can understand both ways.
1: Yeah.
0: It sounds dirty no matter what. But
1: what'd you say, Diz? I'm sorry.
2: I said, of course you can.
0: Yeah. I just don't know what he's thinking or where his head's at or how he's living his life right now. And he's just
2: comfortably.
1: Yeah. He's probably sitting there waiting for his agent to call him, let him know if he's got a job or not. I mean, it's really that
0: simple. How does he get another job?
1: Season starts next week.
0: A week from tonight.
1: Right? Season starts next week. So he's supposed to be back at work next week, but he's still suspended. And then sure as hell not going to say he's coming back after this thing came out today.
0: I'm saying they could easily say, and maybe he doesn't, maybe he's not on the you know, kickoff, NFL kickoff night, but who knows if he doesn't show up at a 1 o'clock in the afternoon Cleveland Browns game. Maybe he's on like the C travel list, you know what I mean? Maybe he goes to,
1: I guess,
0: like the horrible, horrible teams and gets, it has to play, you know, nobody's watching and nobody's paying attention.
1: He's watching Tennessee play.
0: Yeah.
1: Cleveland.
0: I think of Gus Johnson. I think of the certain players that are announcers that were always stuck on the Bills game back when they were like 3-13. We saw the same ones every time and they were nobody. They were absolutely nobody.
1: You want to talk about a reason to drink? You got to go to Cleveland to call Tennessee versus Cleveland.
0: Listen, you're just happy you have a job, I think. I don't know.
1: We'll be right back.
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0: Your next shot at the Bone Bonus, $1,000 could be yours. We give you the keyword, you put it in the app, maybe you get yourself $1,000, and about a half hour or so away from Dead Guy in the Envelope, right? Yeah, I was going to do a top 10, do Dead Guy today, and I'll save top 10 for tomorrow.
1: Speaking of dead people, you guys following this Lindsey Clancy case?
0: You know what, dude?
2: Oh my God.
0: I have been a little bit more, and now it's like they've been deliberating for like 4 days now, right?
1: Yes.
0: They're going into their fifth day of deliberating, trying to figure out whether or not
2: Everything I know about this Clancy trial, I learned from St. Pete Sam on TikTok. She covers it.
1: She's all in on it?
2: Yeah, and I'm like, okay. And anything she says, I'm like, oh, okay. So I kind of got updated through that. I don't know.
0: What's going on, Diz?
1: They're struggling, like you said, to come to unanimous consensus on whether she's guilty or not. And
0: right. If
1: they don't, the judge can keep telling them to go back and deliberate if you want, but he can't force them. Like, it's after a certain time, it's up to the consent of the jury if they want to go back and deliberate.
0: Right.
1: That makes sense, yeah.
0: And from what I understand, her defense attorney is like, listen, you know, talk to the DA. The DA is the one who's got him in there going after a murder one charge, and that's probably what they're stuck on. You know, they're not even allowed to go for murder two, if I read it correctly. And then her attorney's like, there's no way she can handle another trial.
1: Yeah, I think they said after this, because I think this is the fourth day of deliberations.
0: Yeah, it's either the fourth or the beginning of the fifth today.
1: It might be the beginning of the fifth now. You're right. And after that, I think he says then he calls, they say the judge calls the prosecutor and the defense into like his chambers, and they discuss things and see how they want to continue. And I don't know if they could kind of knock down charges at this point and be like, all right, we'll go for this charge, see what you guys feel.
0: I don't think they can.
1: Yeah.
0: Because they've gone in there. And the way I read it was like, if they went after a murder too, then she could waive the jury trial and have it decided on by a judge. This whole thing is like very complicated.
1: Yeah. People are losing their minds outside the courtroom, getting arrested and stuff because there's like protest and
0: I know
1: a lot of stuff. And I think after this, they're going to probably have a mistrial. Mm-hmm. And they'll have to decide if they want to
0: do it again.
1: Yeah. In front of a new jury.
2: How are they going to find a what do you call it? Like where they haven't seen and heard anything of fair.
1: Oh, that's
2: how are they
1: going to
2: find
1: hard.
2: People that don't know anything about
0: it? Well, there's plenty of people. Anybody, Monica, if it wasn't for Sam Pete Sam, you'd have no idea what was going on.
2: You're right, yeah. But I do know. And there's plenty of people on TikTok. And there's plenty of people talking about it.
0: I do think there's plenty of people that really have no. Like if I went home and said that woman's name to my wife, Nicole would be like, huh?
2: Also, you do not want me on that jury. Like, think that there's a bunch of Monicas on that jury. Because
0: that's
2: otherwise,
0: what I'm saying.
2: Yeah, otherwise it's
0: you know not- what? I almost hope for the people who are locked away in that room doing this deliberating. I'm hoping for their sake that there's not one Monica, but there's a few Monicas. Because what I'm saying? Like, if it's one Monica and she's keeping everybody there for 5 days, someone's throwing that bitch out the window.
2: Yeah, that's true. If there's more than one, But don't forget, in the one I did where I was the solo Monica, I converted two other people. So there was three versus three, and that's what ended up with the hang trial. So like,
0: only a six person jury?
2: Uh-huh.
0: The jury was like 12.
2: Maybe it was I don't remember. Is it different for civil trial? I don't know. I don't remember I just remember what the crime was. I don't know what it was charged. But I do know that the solo me convinced two other people. So
0: do you think you convinced them or do you think they gave up?
2: No, I know I convinced them because of the conversation we had. Listen, I was like, are you telling me? It was about letting people understand things aren't always, like it's not black and white. Sometimes it is black and white.
1: This jury is 12. It's 9 women and 3 men.
0: Right.
1: That's what they're saying. They've been unable to.
2: They wanted women. Do they? See, this is why.
1: The people prosecuting her probably want more men than mm-hmm. women. And probably women who were never pregnant and stuff like that.
0: Right.
2: Like, I would never be on that jury.
0: What gets me is these crackpots that are protesting outside and they're blaming the husband. I'm like, she said. We know she killed them.
2: Yeah, but it's about why or how or like if she said it, then it's not even about that part. I think the lawyer is doing a good job explaining the mindset of the woman who killed.
1: Isn't it almost like he planted the ideas in her head is what they're going with or something like that, right?
2: Or well, she definitely was not of right sound mind.
1: He was kind of
0: listen, do I think this woman probably has to go, you know, at minimum in a psych ward for the rest of her life or damn near it. Yep.
1: Yeah.
0: You know, I don't have the details of the trial. Like, I wasn't sitting there watching it every day.
1: Yeah.
0: But, you know, they're trying to say whether or not she was mentally sound when, because she did send her husband on, you know, out to do an errand and waited for him to leave to kill the kids. That makes it sound like she's of sound mind. Like, she knew how to do it.
1: Like, she planned it. And yeah,
0: like, she planned it that way.
2: She knew how to do it doesn't mean she was of sound mind. Like, what rational...
1: Why didn't she do it when he was around? She knew she had to do it when he wasn't around, I think.
0: Right.
2: Because what... Okay, that's... Okay, so think of a serial killer or someone who's psychotic who has no feelings or whatever. They know that they can't get caught. It doesn't mean them sane. They know that this is illegal and they're doing something bad, but they're still going to... They want to do it, but... They know that they can't do it with everybody looking.
1: But like, they didn't go. They go on the run when they do stuff. She stayed there
2: because she's not of right. That's even more proof she's not of right sound mind and body. She doesn't.
0: None of us know. None of us been paying enough attention to decide whether or not she was of sound mind. I'm just saying that's the point that they were trying to prove. Like, she sent them out and then killed them. So that's proven. And then they brought in. I mean, they've had a million psychiatrists going in through there and painting the pictures both before and against. I would guess if you're on a murder trial and the jury goes, like, they start to deliberate and they come back an hour later, you're dead.
1: Oh, yeah.
0: Right?
2: Well,
0: you're dead.
1: Too quick. They're like,
0: but I like to think, like, if they're taking 4 or 5 days, like, she actually has a shot of walking away from this or at least not being found guilty of first degree premeditated murder.
1: Yeah. And I think some people, they will just bend. Depending on if they want to leave or not.
2: They should not be sitting on the jury then. You can't just bend.
1: You're not wrong. But I think people after a certain time, they go, whatever. You're right. She's not guilty. Let's go home.
2: I feel bad if that's the case.
1: And they're probably going to have to do another trial.
0: There is so much.
1: And they're not going to really get a trial where these people don't know the case.
0: And then you're going to have to say, okay, can she afford another trial? Ooh. Lawyers don't work for free.
1: That's true.
2: If they think
0: I told you what that happened to my friend of mine who had gotten into a fight with the guy that he was fighting with was much bigger than him, and he always had a pocket knife on him, my buddy, and he stabbed the guy in the ass to get him off of him, and that guy ended up bleeding out and dying. So my buddy ended up going on trial.
1: Oh, yeah, yeah.
0: And the whole family chipped in to get him a great lawyer. They got him a great lawyer.
2: Yeah.
0: But what happened was the prosecutors kept bringing in evidence that to get a mistrial because they knew the family couldn't afford that attorney for a second trial. How crazy is that?
1: U.S. justice system, dog.
2: That's what
0: they
2: I'm
0: knew
2: saying.
0: He could. They yeah. they knew he couldn't afford it, so they ended up getting the mistrial, and then he ended up like pleading out, and he didn't plead out. He ended up going to the gladiator school. He was 18 years old when that happened. He was a freshman in college. He got into a fight at a keg party.
2: That's one person you know. Can you imagine how many we don't know?
0: What do you mean?
2: That are like it's that are that way or similar to that or. You know, I'm sure
1: 60-70% of the people who go through the judicial system get screwed.
2: I hate to say it, but you got the money to
1: pay for it. You're going to likely win the case because your lawyer's going to know loopholes. They're going to know how to do stuff like JP just said, where it's like, we'll just tie them up and then they'll have to come back and they won't be able to afford it. And
0: they interviewed the jury after the mistrial was declared and he was going to be found not guilty.
2: Mm.
0: He was going to be found not guilty.
2: See, that's the stuff that not the real jury, but the mock juries, they do it to see what, like to gauge it. You know, should we spend all this money? Are we going to go to trial? Are we going to, you know, what's everybody here saying? Is it worth going to trial if everybody's saying, okay, yeah, not guilty?
0: Yeah. I don't know, man. This thing, I just think of like, killing your three kids. I can't even fathom it.
2: Of course you can't.
0: I can't even
2: of course
0: fathom
2: you can't.
0: It.
2: But and not I'm not I'm alive and I'm here, but you also can't fathom treating your kids the way my mom treated me. Like it happens. You know what
0: sometimes
2: I mean? It's
0: I
2: like
0: can.
2: A reality. It's a reality.
0: sometimes I can see it.
2: It's a reality is what I mean.
0: Yeah,
2: and,
0: no,
2: and
0: I know.
2: People are just not right in the head. And it's horribly awful and sad. It really is. I can't imagine what the dad has to live through now.
0: Right.
2: Like, it's doing all of this. And this is sadly just the beginning. Whatever ends up happening, whatever the verdict is, or if there's another trial, whatever, this guy still has to live without his children for the rest of his life.
0: And his wife.
1: Yeah.
2: Well, is he remarried or did he?
0: I wouldn't be surprised if he's divorced, you know, by now because of what happened. But at the same time, like, his life was just going along, you know, wife, three kids, job, blah, blah, blah. Everything's kosher. He goes out to get milk. He comes back and his kids are dead and his wife is in handcuffs and his whole life is blown up.
2: And we're here talking about it. But in a year or 2 years, whenever it's all over,
0: we move on from it. But
2: he's living in it.
0: Like a week after the jury comes out and maybe we'll go watch the made for TV movie or something along those lines.
2: Yeah.
0: And he'll have to relive it again. And
2: yeah,
0: you know. I can't even fathom the thought of losing a kid, let alone all three at once. Oh my God.
1: Yeah. They were like 3, 7 and like one was months old, right?
0: Oh God.
2: Sad.
1: It's insane.
0: And then they say a lot of couples forget them like the murder thing, but you know, when they lose a child, a lot of couples split up.
2: Well, I can't imagine. You'd have to have, I don't know what kind of strong marriage you'd have to have. It doesn't mean that you're weak or bad if you can't stay together during something like that. I can't imagine.
0: Something like this. I'm talking about, God forbid, a kid, you know, everything, and a kid, you know, gets in a car wreck and passes away. Mm-hmm. I would always think that the couple would, you know, get tighter. But apparently the majority of that situation end up splitting up and getting divorced. I was surprised when I read that. I was like...
1: Oh, well, that would be insane.
2: I would hope that I would have a husband who I could lean on, but that's not necessarily always. I mean,
0: well, that's not for anybody, right? You know, I would like to think that I can lean on my wife, but I don't know how badly she's going to check out. And you know,
1: they might end up turning on each other, and be like, "Well, you bought him the car. Well, you let him get away with so much, and he felt this," and then they start pointing the fingers at each other, and then
2: you can't come back
1: from each other away.
2: Yeah, there's always gotta hang out a
0: level. All of that, man.
2: Like, respect, there can't be... Once a line is crossed in a marriage, like a serious line like that, like if a kid dies and you're blaming that, like, that's a line I don't know that you come back from. Like, that's...
0: Right.
2: That's rough.
0: Do you see that one where it was... I think it was on Long Island, actually, where this grandfather was driving the boat. His grandfather was drunk and driving the boat, and his grandkid, he wrecked the boat, and his grandkid died.
2: What do you now? This now again, the grandfather, regardless of what happens, and he did something wrong and he should be punished, but also for the rest of his life, he's got to deal with the fact
0: he killed his grandkid.
2: That's I don't know.
0: Well, this was a real feel good moment.
2: Yeah, I'm sad again. Way to go,
0: Jesus. Way to go, Diz. Way to go.
1: Contributing to the show. You're welcome, guys.
0: Way to drive the chip right into a tree. I'll be right back.
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0: JP, Monica, Dizzy, 125 The Bone, Real Raw Radio. 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We'll get to Dead Guy in the Envelope in just a few minutes. And right about now, tis time for us to do...
1: 4, 2,
0: The Bone.
1: 1.
0: Bonus. Hit it!
2: Here we go, Bone fam. The Bone Bonus. 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It's who we are. This hour's Bone Bonus keyword is...
0: It's give. As in, I give and give and give to you people.
1: No.
0: Not buying it.
1: No.
0: The keyword is give. So head to the free 1025 The Bone app now and enter the word give. You have until 12:30 for your shot to win the $1,000. If you don't already have the Bone app, just download it real quick. It doesn't cost you anything. And you have a shot at 1,000 bucks. Again, the word is give, and you have until 12:30. Good luck to ya.
1: Good luck. Hey.
0: Good luck.
1: So I am super excited about this whole Labor Day situation.
0: Why?
1: It signals so many things for me.
0: Three-day weekend, is that it?
1: Football and hockey's coming up.
0: College football's
1: and
0: this weekend,
1: basketball's
0: right?
1: around the corner. Yeah, all the good stuff is on its way. Cooler weather in like a month is going to be really cool.
0: Are you setting me up for a pumpkin spice thing? Is that what this is?
1: Well, maybe not as bad. I don't think it's as bad, although I do love all that is pumpkin. And Mike Cernek has already brought in pumpkin spice bagels that I had. And like it's a whole thing. But listen. It's Labor Day. It's fall. We can all agree it's fall at least, right? Because
0: technically it's not until the 21st, but I got you. After Labor Day, if you're going to go do your pumpkin spice thing or your pumpkin beers and all that kind of
1: stuff. We're there already.
0: It's not my thing, but go ahead and do it.
3: Same. I think it's disgusting.
1: Since we're there and since pumpkins are a thing that you're talking about, it's okay to put up Halloween decorations,
0: no,
1: right?
0: No, it's not. October. That's an October thing.
1: But it's fall
0: Don't
1: and
0: be
1: there's
0: a dick.
1: Pumpkins.
0: You're not Costco. You're not Walgreens. You're a woman with an apartment.
1: What's that have to do with anything?
0: Your apartment door can deal with not having a pumpkin on it until October. That's an October one thing.
1: But like, okay, so is it okay? Because one year I did like a fall theme. So there were leaves and a scarecrow and that sort of thing. And it was borderline Halloween, but it wasn't actually like Halloween. Like usually I'll do like a
0: Usually skeleton. When you say the fall thing, first off, you're in the Tampa Bay area. You don't even get fall.
1: Well, we want to. We're like playing. We play fall so that we can pretend that it's cold out and maybe not 90 degrees.
0: What do they call it? Cultural appropriation? Aren't you? Isn't that seasonal appropriation?
1: Yes, we are. 100%.
0: You can't even celebrate other people's seasons.
1: Yes, we can. We will absolutely appropriate fall and spring for that matter, and sometimes winter, depending. I don't care. But I just feel like. Listen, I will say Walgreens, all the stores you mentioned, Michaels had Halloween stuff up right after the 4th of July.
0: It
1: so
0: always does.
1: I'm late.
0: I had to go pick up a prescription yesterday at Walgreens, and it was all Halloween.
1: Yeah.
0: It was all Halloween. Because I have to walk down that candy aisle to get to, walk straight ahead to where I get my prescription to get to the pharmacy.
1: You have a sweet.
0: And it's all... You know, jack-o'-lanterns and all that other, and the gigantic 5-pound bags of crap and all that kind of nonsense. I mean, I don't know.
1: I just feel like, you know, seasonal, holiday, whatever. The bottom line is, it's not time. I'm not saying it's a perfect time or everybody should, but it's not elite. Like, it's not the worst thing to do. I don't think people get mad after Labor Day, like starting Tuesday.
0: After Labor Day, no. I used to get mad when I would go... And it would be the middle of August, and I would see all the pumpkin beers at the supermarket.
1: Yeah.
0: And I'd see all the pumpkin beers set up. I'm like, come on. And then, like, you know, the pumpkin spices and all the
1: people want to be the first. I think people want to be, like...
0: I don't get it,
1: And it's also a novelty. Like when the first pumpkin spice stuff comes out, I'm like, ooh, because I haven't had any since last season. It's time. Let's go. I went to the, I make a mean, delicious, moist pumpkin mini muffin. And I got the stuff to make it yesterday, and I'm going to go home and bake, and it's going to be fall for me.
0: Let me ask you this question. Answer me honestly.
1: It's going to be mean.
0: No. Probably. No, it's not going to be mean. I promise.
1: Okay.
0: It could get
1: it's
0: to
1: gonna
0: mean.
1: It's going to be mean.
0: Depending on it's going to be mean. Do you dress your cats up for Halloween?
4: No.
1: Why'd you say it like that? Because they are too sweet.
0: Exactly.
1: They're not the tools.
0: Hold on a second. Diz, would you have been remotely shocked if she said,
3: Seems like the type.
1: What?
3: Something, yeah.
1: No way. They are cats. They are not my babies. They're my little babies.
3: I was going to say, they're not your babies now.
1: But they're not human babies. They're cats.
3: But they're not dogs and you walk them.
1: I will say that.
3: Yeah.
0: That's the point.
1: Yeah. I do watch them. But those have a cat leash. Still two animals. But I will say this. It's not even for me. I think it would be so flipping adorable to see little Pavacito and his little like pumpkin costume. I would love it. However, give the cat some dignity. For me, it's for the cat. Like, I'm not doing that to them because they got to have dignity. You can't.
0: I got to be honest with you. I did not see this coming from a mile away.
3: Oh, no, neither.
1: Really? You thought
0: this reaction? No way. Oh,
1: so you can't put me in. You can't pigeonhole me. You never know.
0: No, I don't even know what to believe that comes out of your mouth anymore.
3: Yeah.
0: To be quite honest with you.
1: I'm just saying it's more for the cats because
0: lies.
1: I want them to have their dignity. I would be horrible. Like, because in my head, I can just picture them while I'm putting it on. They're like, and they're moving their head and their paw and like, and they're just doing it. Oh, that's awful.
0: Here's what I don't understand. Because I vividly remember making fun of Roger. Because his wife used to put the dog in a costume, and then you, like, oh, it's so adorable. But what would you, and taking Roger's side. So now I know you were just taking Roger's side to take Roger's side and be a bitch about it.
1: I don't know why it took you so long to figure that out. But also, I just got done saying, I do think it's cute. I honestly, and I'm not taking Roger's side or anyone's side. I just said I would think it would be so flipping cute to see my cats and little, they would be adorable. But I'm not going to do that to them because that's
0: so
1: wrong.
0: You don't care if Roger's dog loses his self-respect.
1: I feel bad, but if he's going to do it, let me look at the pictures because it's going to be cute.
3: I've dressed up my dog before, but not like I haven't went out and got stuff. Like people have given me stuff. Way back, me and him had matching pajamas. It was always someone I was dating.
0: Cause it was, you just broke up. What did you just say?
1: Pajamas?
3: Yeah, it was always someone I dated. So one time she got me matching pajamas with Chaka.
1: Oh, God, that's so
3: and
1: cute.
3: I think I took a photo and you guys asked me about it when you saw it. And I think Roger was on my side.
1: That's so cute, though.
3: And then another time it was a pumpkin for Halloween. And then when I was dating... with the house, with the place, her kids dress Chaka up all the time.
1: Yeah, kids are going to
3: But he doesn't care. He's such a, like, chill dog.
1: But that doesn't make you sad that he doesn't care. In other words, in my head, when you say that, I feel like he's beat down. Like, oh, I guess I got to do this.
3: No, he's more, like, he doesn't shake off things when they're put on his head. Because that's a clear indicator. Like, get this off.
1: Yeah, no, my cat would never stand for that. That's the other thing. They would scratch me. And I would be like, what are you doing, bitch?
3: Yeah, he should be a service dog. He just loves to love. So he's like, oh, is this what we're doing? Fine, whatever.
1: Is a handkerchief around his neck, is that?
3: Doesn't care. He doesn't care. When he goes in the shower and he's done with his shower, I put on like a 102.5 shirt or something on him and tie it, and he doesn't care. He loves it.
1: Aww.
0: I had to go in the room yesterday that I was in when they put Lemmy down.
3: Whoa.
1: Yeah. What? Oh, wait, they had Lemmy?
0: Yesterday I had to take Duke to the vet. Hopefully he doesn't need surgery.
1: Oh, Lemmy.
0: On his knee. And because he was limping, so I got him there yesterday. And then the room they put us in was the room...
1: Ooh. You remembered.
0: That I was in.
1: Why would you go back?
3: I mean, he has to go to the vet.
1: Not that same. You don't.
0: Yeah, but they're excellent. They're excellent.
3: You can't be like, don't.
0: And I drive 40 minutes to go to that vet.
3: Oh, wow.
0: Because they're really
1: I feel like there's a closer one.
3: Well, there's definitely
0: a closer one. There's definitely a closer one, but I don't like the people. I don't
1: like the whole
0: thing.
1: You know
0: what's
1: funny?
0: My vet just feels like a money grab over there, and this one. Yeah. This one doesn't.
3: It's like two, three cities away.
1: I go to a vet in town in Compton because when I lived in the house and we
3: Sunshine.
1: Had...
3: Sunshine.
1: Yeah.
3: Yeah, it's a good one.
1: No, not that one. That's on Waters. No, I go to the one on Town and Country Boulevard. There's one. Anyway, that's the vet I had when I very first had my very first, when we lived in that house. They are good. So I drive, it's way... There's like 15 vets in between.
0: Right. There's one right in my town. I just don't like the people that run it. I don't like everything just feels like nickel and dime. Everything just feels like a money grab.
1: Did you cry when you saw the room? Did you go in the room? Did you take?
0: No,
3: I
0: was in the room. And
1: why
0: I
1: would
0: just
1: they put you in that room? They should just be a note in your file.
0: Know.
1: Don't use room A or don't use room C or whatever.
0: No, and Duke doesn't know. Duke wasn't there.
1: I would have said, is there another room, please?
0: So yesterday they tell me, and then like his patella, his kneecap is moving all over the place.
3: Ooh.
0: And they're like, well, it could be from inflammation. So they gave him an anti-inflammatory shot. Mm-hmm. They gave him some joint chews or whatever it is. They gave him laser therapy.
1: Poor little thing. He was.
0: And I have to go back. I have to go back next week to find out, like, if he doesn't bounce back in the next week, because a lot of times, I guess what his issue is could go away once the inflammation is down, is under control.
1: Okay,
0: that's what we're hoping for. If not, he's got to have the same surgery he had on the other leg when he was a puppy.
1: Oh, surgery.
0: That's going to be a few grand. But yesterday, I was expecting to walk out. As soon as they said lasers,
1: yeah.
0: I was like, oh,
3: freaking
0: God,
3: laser.
0: I'm going to get my ass handed to me when I went out of there. So all that stuff, how much do you think it cost me?
1: It's a lot. You're not getting out of there for under a grand. So
3: no, hell no.
0: I got out of there for $304.
3: Oh, wow.
1: Whose D did you S?
3: Yeah.
0: I don't know, but I thought you would have thought I robbed that place. I was like, here you go. Bye.
3: That's why you drive 40 minutes.
1: Yeah.
3: You save thousands.
1: Yeah, and that's why you screech out of the parking lot, because they're going to, oh, sir, we forgot. No, you didn't. Yeah. Bye.
0: They were like, we have a card on file. Okay, bye. See you in a week.
1: Well, that's good. So it makes you feel better about if God forbid, I hope he doesn't need surgery, but if he does, at least you saved a bit.
0: I'm like, what kind of laser are they doing? And then they do the laser in another room, so you don't even get to see it. I'm like, did they even put a laser on him?
3: No. That's the thing. They're like, hey, we got to go laser this guy.
1: There's no laser in the whole building.
3: You just hear a guy in another room going, meow-wee. Just making noises.
1: Hire an intern to go back there and make lasers. And then meanwhile, the doctor's sitting next to him in a chair and he's laid him back. He's got a turkey sandwich in one hand and a soda. How long is it? Then they're talking to each other. How long is it? Long do you think it takes to do a laser? I don't know. What do you think? Let's give it another 5 minutes. We'll see. He'll believe that.
0: So bad.
1: How was the dog after?
0: Hold on, let me see.
1: After you took him home.
0: Yeah, so there was that.
1: Was that the laser?
3: We didn't hear anything. Yeah.
0: That was, hold on.
1: I heard like barely.
3: Oh, there it is.
1: Ooh. Yeah. Oh, your poor dog. Little Duka Duka. How was he when you left? Was he?
0: He was cool. Like, I took him for ice cream.
1: Pop.
0: I took him for ice cream.
1: Aw.
3: Nice.
1: That is nice.
3: Do you be taking them to dog parks and stuff, or you just let them roam free in your backyard?
0: I took them both to the dog park. Oh, dude, I took them to the dog park. When was I? Wednesday. Because I felt fine, but I had no voice. So I took them to the dog park. And as soon as we get out,
1: dog parks are
0: there's
1: crazy.
0: Like two other dogs. And I forgot to bring the poop bags with me.
3: Oh, no.
1: What do you do?
3: I mean, literally,
0: I'm telling you. It was like Duke was saving up this moment for a week. And my man ran out and he started running around and he just dropped it down. I was like, oh, no.
1: What do you do?
0: So then I asked a woman if she's got any bags.
1: Creepy.
0: Like she wasn't deaf, but she was like had some sort of issues and she was shaking.
1: Okay, we get it.
3: No. She's asking me.
0: No. I'm not making fun of her. But like, I don't know if she's understanding me. She's trying to have a conversation with me. I don't understand a word she's saying. But when I asked for the poop bag, like she handed it to me, and I'm like, I can't get into a conversation with this woman. I don't know. And I felt awful about it. She's shaking, but not in a Parkinson's shake. Like,
3: she like
0: the something.
3: Older person.
1: Let's stop.
0: She was stop. What? I'm not disparaging the woman.
1: Okay.
0: I'm not.
3: Was she older?
0: I wouldn't say she was older.
3: Oh, okay.
0: And her dog was probably like a help animal because it had like a vest
3: dog.
0: With the name on it and the phone number and that kind of thing. And it was a beautiful little husky thing.
3: Oh,
0: and
3: husky,
0: they were all,
3: nice.
0: Those were running around and playing. And Duke was running. He was running around and having a blast. I'm like, okay. All right, cool.
3: Oh, yeah, when they run around or go play with dogs and stuff, that's when their poops are 10 times bigger.
1: There's a...
0: Oh, my God.
3: Yeah,
1: a dog park.
3: It's like they're almost like they're jostling it loose. They're like, oh, I got to go again.
0: Right.
1: Jostling. There's a dog park in my complex, and it is so... And I don't even have a freaking dog, but I will go and watch the dogs play, and then I want to go love on them. And, of course, I always ask, am I allowed to pet your dog or whatever? But it's just so... And I feel bad because the owners, or the parents or whatever you want to call them, are... Like off to the side on their phones. I'm like, your dogs are being so cute. You're not even looking at them. And it's fenced in. So they're not, you know, they're not going to go anywhere. It's a big, huge area. So they get to, you know, the dog. And I don't know if they care or not. But
3: Yeah, but it's like you take your kid to the park. You're going to look at him, but you're not going to stare at that kid the whole time. You're going to go, I'm going to read this book. I'm going to do something on my phone.
0: I'll tell you what. Poppy's a whore.
3: Oh.
0: Because Poppy, like, the minute there was, she is such...
1: Attention whore?
0: No, what's the opposite of... She's such a submissive.
1: Oh.
0: Like, she went in and she immediately was like, she was a little timid, but she just dropped onto her back and put her legs up in the air. I'm like, you slut.
1: If she's in prison,
0: blow this back out.
1: Yeah,
0: she said,
1: right. She's the first one to go.
0: That is a,
3: who's up first, boys?
0: That's a slut puppy.
3: Please form a line.
0: That was a slut puppy.
1: She's the blue. What was that? The
0: Bonnie Blue.
1: Bonnie Blue.
3: Bonnie Blue.
1: Up the dog park. Bonnie and then other Black. Dogs are like, hey, do you see who's coming? Yeah. See who's on her way? Look at this.
0: Right. It was so funny, dude. She rolled right onto her back, and you know, first she started cowering, and then she just went on the back, and the legs went up in the air. I'm like, oh, "You skank."
1: She wants love. No, she's being sweet. I think that's
3: she
1: it's better
3: wants
1: than
3: love.
1: It's better than barking and growling.
3: She's not fixed.
0: No, you have to wait until after that first cycle.
3: Oh,
1: she's gonna get.
0: And then to get an appointment, we have to wait. I think we have one in 2 weeks.
3: Well, be happy you're about to be a grandpa.
1: Yeah, she's gonna get the Central Park treatment if you don't fix her right quick. Because don't dogs smell that?
0: Oh, you know. Yeah. Well, if she's in heat.
1: Yeah.
3: Yeah, you don't know.
0: Yeah, I don't know. I probably shouldn't be taking her to dog parks.
1: No,
0: yet, huh?
1: Yeah. Don't do that. Now she's not a whore anymore. She's a tease.
3: You literally said she pulled up and spread her legs.
1: Yeah, she
3: like,
1: was teasing everybody. And nobody got squat. That's wrong.
0: If anybody tries to hump my dog, I'm fighting that dog and their owner.
1: Let's not do that.
0: Why does your dog got to get all rapey?
1: Because your dog smells like she wants it.
3: Yeah, she's asking for it. Look how she's dressed.
1: Kind of asking for it. Not going to lie.
3: That's why I don't take Chaka to dog parks too much, because I don't want to interact with people who are like bad dog owners or their dogs suck.
0: Dude.
3: And then I got to get shot because I argue with them. I'm not doing that.
0: The first time I ever took the dogs to the dog park, it was Lemmy and Duke.
1: Dog park.
0: The first time I ever went, I was like, I clearly didn't know what to expect. And these dogs are like teeth showing, growling and all the other stuff. And the dog owners were just sitting there having a conversation. I'm like, yo, I'm about to witness a murder and you guys are doing nothing about it. I stayed there for like 5 minutes. I'm like, you two get in the car. I took the dogs, put them back in the car. I'm like, I'm not doing that again.
1: Yeah, you don't
0: Grr, and the, I mean, teeth and all this madness. I'm like, no, nobody's going to do anything. All right, I got to go. Gone.
1: That's like, what's worse, that bad dog parents or bad kid parents? Because that like, you say that, and it reminds me of, I was walking into Target, and this little girl, and by that I mean she was like five, 6 years old enough to know better, and she was screaming. They were walking outside at the top. Like, I can't even go that high. And the mom was like, what are you doing? I want to go in Target. Oh, my God. I would take dogs over any of that any day. I just watched the whole scenario. Like, what is she going to, how does that even work?
3: That's why you got to, my parents beat me.
1: Yeah. And that's what, actually, and then the mom said, I'm going to beat your effing ass. Like, but she said effing. I'm like, oh.
3: Yeah, good.
1: I know. I was like, maybe I shouldn't have heard that, but I'm kind of glad she's going to do something about it. Oh, my God, that kid. Freaking scream, I can't. I would rather hear a dog bark, and I would rather break up a dog fight.
3: I remember...
0: these dog parks are very culty.
3: Yes, of course.
0: And plus, I'm not a joiner. I don't want to have small talk, so I go off in the far corner where there's a chair.
1: Are they... Oh, you're the grumpy old man in the corner that
0: I'm not a grumpy old man. I just don't... What am I going to talk? And especially the one woman I tried to talk to couldn't speak.
1: Are they... are they clicky, like all the French poodles over here and all the mutts are over here and all
0: that? No, it was the middle of the afternoon, so there was only like two other dogs there. It wasn't crowded. It wasn't a weekend, you know?
1: I would bust in with my mutt dog and be like, what, you think you're too good over there, poodle?
0: Well, they also have two spots. There's a little place for the little dogs and then the big space for the bigger dogs.
1: Yeah.
3: I was going to say, going back to the parents with the bad kids, like screaming, my cousin, his daughter was younger. She was like probably the same age that you were talking about. She was mad at the mall and she started screaming at him and he started dragging her and she goes, you're not my dad, which he is. 100% the dad. They look a lot alike. She's like, you're not my dad. Get off me. I'm like, what did you do? He goes, everyone was looking at her, picked her up on a rag. I go, that seems worse.
0: That's great.
1: Tackle him.
0: It's so worse.
1: Oh, no.
3: It seems so worse.
0: That is so great.
1: Oh.
0: That is so great.
3: Jesus Christ.
1: How was she smart enough to know that would be the worst possible thing to say?
3: It's like, where'd she get that from? You're not my dad.
1: Oh, my God.
0: Dude, I remember that time when my father and I were going at it. And I picked up the phone. And I'm like, I'm calling the cops. My father's like, and over, like, he, we were yelling and screaming. And I said, I'm calling the cops. And all of a sudden, this calm fell on top of him.
1: Scary.
0: And he goes, if you make that phone call, I promise you they will have a reason to put me in handcuffs.
1: And scene.
0: And scene.
1: I am done.
0: I hung that phone.
1: Shut up. And I hung the
0: phone. I hung the phone right up. And, you know, that was pretty much the end of that. I promise
1: but
0: you.
1: But that's how things were back in the day. You could say that one sentence and that was enough. I feel like kids these days would be like, I'm going to tell them you threatened me too. And then call. You know what I mean? Like, I just, right. I don't know where the line is with kids these days.
0: Because, you know, he backed it up. My father didn't make idle threats.
1: Yeah. And I will say he one thing about that. That is one thing that JoJo, who is a current parent, obviously raising a 6-year-old now, six. She's always says that. She's like, I told her this, so now I have to. Like, she's like, I don't even want to, but now I have to because I told her and I don't want to have this empty threats thing start.
0: Right.
1: Because kids pick up on that so fast.
0: I promise you they will have a reason to put me in handcuffs.
1: See, now, smart-ass JP.
0: And, you know, if he was still screaming, I probably wouldn't have stopped. But the way the calm fell on him.
1: It's scarier.
0: I was like, yo, my man just got possessed. And I'm going to end up eating my dinner with a straw for the rest of my life.
1: That's so, psychological scariness as well as physical scariness.
0: All of it. 1,000%.
1: R.I.P. to JP's dad.
0: R.I.P. to JP's dad.
1: Lot of fun stories. I would have liked to have met him. I'm not lying.
0: The man, the myth, the legend.
1: Mm-hmm.
0: Yeah, everybody else loved him.
1: Sorry.
0: He was a peach.
1: Sorry about your left-handedness.
0: Yeah. He was a peach. That's for sure.
1: Oh, poor JP.
0: I just remember that time he dropped me on the soccer field. He dropped me. I kept hearing whistling. And I'm on the field. I'm like, what's the, and I'm playing. And I just look at him. I'm like, and all of a sudden my father's like, he's pointing, like he's telling me what to do. I'm like, Dad, shut up. I got it.
1: Oh.
0: All right. And I'm just in the run of play. I didn't think twice about it. Mm. Dad, shut up. I got it. And just kept playing. That game ended. I'm walking off the field. I'm not even, my man was whack.
1: Be honest,
0: and drops
1: though.
0: Me in front of everybody. And all the other parents did was grab their kids tight and walk fast.
1: What, are you going to mess with that guy?
0: Nobody was like, Joe, what are you doing? Or John, are you okay? No, they grabbed their kids and kept it moving.
1: Be honest, though. That sounds exactly like you would have done that, controlled yourself, and it would have been in your head steaming for until the game was over. You would have been constantly thinking about it, and it would have irritated you just like it did your dad.
0: It's possible.
1: Oh,
0: I was never... I'm not one-tenth the lunatic my father
1: was. Of course you're not, but I'm saying that the personality trait, you would have heard that, it would have made you mad that your son told you to shut up in front of everybody, and it would have been bubbling in your head. I don't know what you would have done.
0: Yeah, but there was no... It's like I didn't even realize when I'm saying that, shut up, I got it. I'm just like, I'm waving him off, you know? And that, well, what I... Yeah, I mean, I probably would have held on to it for a little while, but I sure as hell I'm not going to hit my kids in front of other people.
1: That I believe. That
0: not
1: I
0: these
1: believe.
0: Days.
1: Yeah.
0: All right, dead guy in the envelope is a guy you know from the world of sports. He is a champion of his sport, and he is a multiple Hall of Famer for his sport. Monifa.
1: Okay. Was he most popular in the sport he played in the 1970s?
0: No. No. Not most popular. Diz.
3: Did he ever compete in the Olympics?
0: No. No. All right. 800-771-1025. It's a guy you know from sports. He's a champion in his sport. He's a multiple Hall of Famer in his sport. 70s were not his biggest decade, although he was active in the 70s. But that wasn't what he's best known for. And Diz, what'd you say? I'm sorry.
3: Was he an Olympian?
0: And he was not an Olympian. 800-771-1025. Ask those yes or no questions. You get a yes. We go again. You get a no. We take the next call. Dead guy in the envelope. 1025 The Bone. 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

0: 1025 The Bone, Real Raw Radio. Your clues so far is you got a fellow you know from the world of sports. He is a multiple Hall of Famer in his sport. He is a champion in his sport. He was definitely active in the 70s, but that wasn't his most popular decade. All right? And he was not an Olympian. 800-771-1025. Now you ask those yes or no questions. If you get a yes, you get to go again. If you get a no, we move on to the next call. All right? Take the clues, put them together, win some prizes. Let's go with Ross on line one. Hey, Ross.
1: Yeah, I think your last sentence kind of messed me up. Was he a wrestler?
0: He was not a wrestler. Sorry. Hudson on line three. Excuse me.
2: Was he a basketball player?
0: He was not a basketball guy. EJ on line two.
3: Yeah, was he in American football?
0: Yes.
3: Was he a sports announcer?
0: No. He had nothing to do with announcer, but football is definitely where you know this guy from.
4: Was he a player?
0: He was indeed a player. Look at you. You're so damn smart.
4: I know. Listen, I hate to say, but I've been playing this game for a good 12 years. I don't know how many years.
0: It's been a long time.
4: Yeah. Since 2015. And, you know, it takes me a while, but I think I might have got on.
0: I think I've been playing it since 2002.
4: Oh, my God.
0: Yeah.
4: That's a lot of dead people. I'm just saying.
0: Bet your ass. Kyle on line one. Go ahead, man.
4: Kyle just hung up. I watched him do it as I was going to push.
0: Kyle hung up.
4: Kyle gave up. Kyle was a quitter. Don't be a quitter, people.
0: Don't be a Kyle.
4: Mm-mm. Don't be like Kyle.
0: I'm just trying to figure, what else can I give you here?
4: I feel like we've narrowed it down with football. Now, I feel like people who are listening and want to play.
0: Okay.
4: It's football. Once you get that, I feel like it's an easy way to methodically narrow it down.
0: It is.
4: There's college, there's pro, there's different divisions. There's a whole different way you can do it.
0: Devin, line two.
5: Did he win a Super Bowl?
0: Yes.
5: Was he also in the AFL?
0: No. Jay, line three.
6: Hey, was he a tennis player?
0: No, we got that.
6: Tennis player?
0: No.
4: Ask again.
0: We got that he was a football player. He is a Super Bowl winning football player who's in multiple halls of fame for football, mm-hmm. American football. Mm-hmm. He is a Super Bowl champion, and he was active in the 70s, but that wasn't the decade he's best known for. Jeremy, line one.
7: Hey, was this cat a Syracuse Orangeman?
0: Good question.
4: Worst mascot. Worst mascot ever.
0: No, he was not a Syracuse.
4: It's literally an orange with legs. That, like, the go to the end zone and, like, lift up its legs, so it's just an orange sitting on the... It's the worst mascot ever.
0: I never understood why... What orange has to do with Syracuse? It's too cold up there to grow oranges.
4: I have no idea how that happened, what the history is. All I know is worst mascot. And I love mascots.
0: You sure do. I could see you in the middle of a like mascot gangbang.
4: Listen, I would do it. But keep the head on, for sure. And the best part about mascots, and this is going to sound horrible, especially coming from me, but they're not allowed to talk. You know what I mean? They do it all in like, you know. So there's dead ass silent. Oh,
0: right.
4: That's good stuff.
0: Let's go with Ron, line five.
8: Hey, guys. Big fan of the show.
0: Thank you.
8: Is his last name a color?
0: No. Rob, line seven.
9: Did he coach college ball too?
0: Nope. Ryan, line one.
10: Hey, did he win a Super Bowl with the Oakland Raiders?
0: Nope. Rich, line three.
11: Excuse me. Did he play for the Cowboys?
0: He did not play for the Cowboys. Joey, line two.
12: Was he a running back?
0: He was.
4: I like the narrowing.
12: All right. Was he accused of murder?
0: Mm. I don't think so. Who are you thinking?
12: O.J. Simpson.
0: No.
12: No.
4: Is he dead? Did he die and I didn't know it?
0: Yeah, O.J.'s dead.
4: Is he really?
0: Yeah.
4: Oh, I didn't know that. I thought he was still alive.
0: How did you not know he died?
4: I don't know. Because I remember there being like relatively recent stories of him in St. Pete and stuff. Like,
0: yeah, he died.
4: How long? It couldn't have been. It must have been in the last 2-3 years, right?
0: Yeah. Todd, line 4.
6: Good afternoon. Did this gentleman play for the Green Bay Packers?
0: He did not play for the Green Bay Packers.
4: Shouldn't OJ have left a thing in his will? Like, okay, I didn't do it, or I did do it, and here's, or I didn't, and here's who did. Or like, shouldn't there be closure with his death?
0: He can't say I didn't, here's who did, because he did.
4: We don't know. He was acquitted. I'm just saying.
0: Sure. Let's do Mark, line 2.
13: Was he a punter?
0: No. Ernie, line 3.
14: Yo, what's going on?
0: Hey.
14: Did he play for the E-A-G-L-E-S Eagles?
4: You lose even if he did.
0: Nope.
4: Get your Eagles crap out of here. This is Bucks territory, all right? Ain't nobody needs that.
0: Is the Bills fan?
4: Yes, I like the Bucks right. too. I love the Bucks, and this is—I am not standing here.
0: This chick, man, you are something, boy.
4: I'm not allowed to be two teams. I have multiple. Actually, I have more than that.
0: I like, know he's not.
4: I like the Chargers.
0: Right.
4: I like the Cardinals and the Bears. And I think that's it.
0: You just need to be hugged
4: and kissed and touched,
0: molested.
4: Yeah.
0: Jim, line 1.
15: Was he a Pittsburgh Steeler?
0: Nope. Mike, line 2.
16: Hey, can this man, while peeing over a bridge, tell the temperature of the water as well as its depth?
0: What?
17: He's doing a bad joke. He's saying, does he have a big penis?
0: Oh. I don't know.
4: How would I know?
17: His question was he black? So okay. I think that's where he was going with it.
0: He was black, as a matter of fact. Here we go. Todd, line 5.
4: That was a weird way.
18: Yes, did this mofo in his full name have 2 first names?
0: Yes.
4: Why mofo?
18: Man, I don't have another question. I'm sorry.
0: But yes, he definitely had two first names.
4: This mofo.
0: Monica, do nerd notes. I need you to focus. Get your game. Get back
4: that
0: in the
4: was
0: game.
4: Funny. Okay.
0: Give me nerd notes. Give me a good song.
19: Nerd notes. Nerd notes.
20: JP brings the game. Dizzy takes the calls.
19: Dead guy guesses, and Monica knows them all.
0: Nope.
19: Nerd notes.
17: Oh, they got. Okay. Well, at least it was short.
0: It was short.
17: It was short. But anything played after the one from yesterday was 8 minutes long.
4: I know.
17: It's like a David Bowie size song.
0: Right.
4: I got a text from the person who sent it to me. He's like, oh, I promise the rest of them are only 30 seconds. I'm like, 30 seconds is too long. What are you doing? So wait a minute. Do I delete the one I just played?
0: Yes.
4: Oh, no. We're going to end up with none.
0: EJ, line 3. Oh, wait. No, I got to get the nerd notes. It's more than just a song. Jesus Christ.
4: We wrote just a song.
0: Just give me the notes, goddammit.
4: I got the giggles now. It's not my fault. Okay. We literally just wrote to play the song. Okay, we have a black man. We have a mofo from the world of sports who was a player, a champion in multiple halls of fame. He played football. He was a running back. he won a Super Bowl, but not with the Raiders. he was not a he did not play for the Cowboys, the Packers, or the Steelers, and he was not a punter. Oh my God!
0: There you go. Let's go, John, line 2.
21: Did he play for the Chicago Bears?
0: He did play for the Chicago Bears. There you go.
21: Is it Walter Payton?
0: Walter Payton is the dead guy in the envelope. Sweetness. Congratulations. Your choice. You want to go see Luke Bryan at the Amp, or do you want to go see USF this weekend take on Florida International? At Ray J.
21: Luke Bryan, please.
0: All right, you got a pair of tickets to see Luke Bryan. He is playing at the Amp on September 10th. Congratulations. Hold on. Walter Payton, the name, the man who the Man of the Year Award in the NFL is named after.
4: Yeah, every team gets a nominee, and then they announce it at the ESPYs, and it's a very it's an honor.
0: And one of the big stars of the Super Bowl Shuffle.
4: Oh God, the
0: Super Walter Bowl. Sweetness Peyton. I remember watching that dude play. I was like, Jesus, he just that boy was good, man. He was good.
4: Speaking of the Raiders officially named Kirk Cousins as the starting quarterback for Week 1 versus Miami. Kirk Cousins is still in the game.
0: Mendoza not
4: apparently not.
0: Not rushing him into
4: which,
0: it.
4: Which, you know, if they have him in the, you know, if they have a veteran, you know, I get it.
0: Yeah. I wonder how much is Kirk Cousins, look real quick, how much is Kirk Cousins making for the, you know, this guy's made a mint. He's made God knows how much money.
4: Kirk Cousins make
17: $20 million
0: for the 1 year.
17: Or, well, in a cash total cash payout, $20 million for the 2026 NFL season under his contract with the Las Vegas Raiders.
0: And he had a fully guaranteed contract with Minnesota that he got paid nine figures for.
4: So now he knows he doesn't have to. Like, he can. Now he knows he doesn't. He can just, like, he's playing and he loves the game, and otherwise he wouldn't even be playing. But there's right. No, like, I gotta, you know, I gotta make the good numbers and all of that. Like, he wants to and the athlete in him, but.
0: Now he knows he's just at that spot where it's his job to bring along the next guy.
4: Exactly.
0: He didn't think he was going to have to be that, and because Atlanta gave him a ton of money, but then they also drafted Penick in the first round. I was like, hey, wait a second.
4: Yeah.
0: I thought I was. You just gave me all this. I thought I was the.
4: Oh well.
17: He's like Flacco.
0: Right.
17: Moves to a team. He's like Flacco in the quarterbacks thing. Yeah. He just goes to another team, helps them build up. Oh, there's a new guy. All right, get back to another city.
4: Yeah.
17: Get out of here.
0: When he went to Atlanta, they thought he still had something, and then they drafted a guy and they wanted to get him in. It was the weirdest thing, but whatever.
4: Yeah, I always have to think. I just have to for my own peace of mind. Think they know so much. They see stuff. They know stuff. They hear stuff. They talk to people. They got to know way more than we do. So just let them do their thing.
0: Okay. You say so.
4: Right? They're in meetings. They know people who know people. They know the doctors. They're paying people to bribe the doctors. I don't know. Someone knows something.
0: Paying people to bribe the doctors.
4: I don't know.
0: That I wouldn't be surprised about at all. It's JP, Monica, Dizzy, 1025 The Bone, Real Raw.

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0: JP, 105 The Bone, Real Raw Radio. A little while left. We'll hand it off to the sending show right at 1 o'clock. He'll have another shot for you to win $1,000 at 2 o'clock. This is how I know I'm married to the right person.
1: Oh.
0: I just sent her a text because today was her first day of teaching. Yesterday was her first day back, but today was the first day with students.
2: Okay.
0: And I just said to her, I said, hope you're having a great first day back with the kids. And her response was, go F yourself.
2: You know, you're sitting in a production room talking and you making D jokes and she's all like, oh, kids.
0: Yeah.
2: Kids everywhere.
0: Right.

0: I don't know how. I don't know. I have friends who are teachers, and my sister-in-law is a teacher, and I just don't know. God bless them. God bless them.
1: I said to Isabella yesterday, and I've always told you, like, Isabella is me to the nth degree, for the most part. And I said to her, I was like, I think I got a good career idea for you. And she's like, what? I said, I think you should be an art teacher. She's like, are you out of your mind? I'm like, yeah, but listen, I get it. You don't like the kids, but you could do the little ones, and you just got a finger paint and you get summers off.
0: No. And that little ones are even, I always thought there's pros and cons on either side, but the little ones would be such brats. They're going to pee. They're going to puke. You know, at least with the older ones, they're going to puke.
1: It happens.
0: They're gonna cry, and when they cry, they're gonna scream, cry. Like, at least the older ones are gonna be smartasses, but I can handle a smartass. They're not gonna pee and puke.
2: Yeah, I think them talking back is worse.
1: Until you realize you're not allowed to punch them.
2: Yeah,
0: I'm not trying to punch anybody.
2: You will want to when they talk back.
1: You're sorry, but I mean, Diz, you coach, you know.
2: Oh yes, I would never want to be a teacher. Coaching is a little easier. You'd be like, out my face, go run.
0: Yeah, you get the
2: teacher. What can you really do?
0: Go run.
2: Yeah. And I'll forget about them when they're running when I punish them. Like, oh my God, how long have you been running?
1: Here, basically, like, once you're tenured, you could light a kid on fire and they can't fire you.
0: Yeah, tenure is the way to go.
1: You know, you can punch a kid in the face.
0: But
1: you
0: get tenured, there's a hole.
1: For a few years, but that means you just have to go to work and sit in a room. You're basically like in school suspension for a couple of years until you get your pension.
0: That's a lot.
1: Yeah. Like, I could totally see my wife laying a kid out in the last few months of her career. Totally see it.
0: Well, yeah, I don't see it.
1: I think she'll go to her union rep and she'll say, is it possible for me to lose my pension? And the union rep will be like, no. And then that kid is going to get throat punched.
0: I think the thought of violence is more so than actually wanting to do it. The teachers are in it because they, the love of the, they're not, nobody's they a teacher because they're just like.
2: Everyone reaches their breaking point, man.
1: They get in it, Monica, for the love of teaching and all that stuff. But they're beaten down over the course of 30 years. They're beaten down.
2: Yep. Yes, absolutely.
1: They are. It's sad, but it's the truth.
2: You ever see the YouTube videos where like the teachers like whoop their students' ass? There's always this moment where they think about it. They go, I'll be fine after this.
1: Yeah.
2: I can find work somewhere else. This kid deserves it.
1: Right.
2: I get it, man. Know. Even dealing with, like you said, coaching, like with the parents and the kids. I got in it because I love doing it. But at a certain point, you go, is it worth it?
1: I'm starting to miss it.
2: Until you get back in it and you got to deal with these stuff.
1: No, I think.
0: And it's not the same as when you did it before, JP. This is a whole new world.
1: Well, I coached my son's team. It wasn't that long ago. Mm. It was only a couple of years ago. Mm. But I'm itching.
0: There's a hobby.
1: I know. I definitely have.
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0: 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That's what Gray and I always say. 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

0: Good morning, Tampa Bay, and welcome to Tampa Bay Fishing Radio. This is Captain Zach Sturm. I've got co-host Gray Burchell.
1: What's up?
0: Man, I don't know. It's been a wet one this week, hasn't it?
1: Yeah, I mean, you know, we're getting those 4 or 5 p.m. afternoon thunderstorms, and they're the kind that, like, just show up. Like, they look like they're coming, and you think maybe it's not so bad, and then all of a sudden they're just here, and they're absolutely horrible. You get, like, the 20 to 30 mile an hour winds and the lightning and all that other kind of stuff. The other night before last, we had, like, lightning strikes everywhere all around us, like, in the Marina District where I live. And, I mean, it was just, like, one after another. I got stranded in a Walmart last Saturday. I was watching people go in and out, dude. I'm like, and it's pouring too. It's absolutely pouring. This was in Bradenton. I had a solar appointment in Bradenton, or no, it was in Northport, excuse me. And stopped in Bradenton on the way back up, played golf, and got rained out on the round of golf. It was hole 16. I pick my ball up. I tell the kids I'm playing with, I'm like, I'm going to go. And they're like, we're going to stick it out. Dude, I hope they lived, bro. It was bad. I mean, like, the storm I came back in through, like, down the fairway, a hole 18 at Esplanade at Azario was, like, it was one of those, like, where you're, like, I wish this golf cart would go faster. There's lightning striking over there. It's raining sideways, all that kind of stuff. It's one of those deals where, like, you know, if you were on the water, it'd be so much worse. Like, so much worse. We ran back in from one. What was that, on Wednesday? Monday? I can't remember what day it was. What was that day that we ran back in from one and we had to hang out at the Legion because it was raining so hard?
0: You know, the days are so jumbled together with there were several days between
1: Sunday. I think it's easier to remember what your days are when you have, like, a 9-to-5. You know what I mean? Like, right. For me, when I had a 9 to, like, I didn't have, like, a 9-to-5. I had, like, a 8 a.m. to 9 p.m.
0: Well, it's more different when you do, you know, any type of, you know, our people out there that do any type of professional job, sales job, anything like that. What are you saying, Isaiah?
2: Put your microphone down.
0: Down a little bit?
2: Yeah.
0: Right, thank you, sir.
2: There we go.
0: You know, any type of professional job where you have, you know, just not necessarily the type of schedule
1: Saturday
0: to adhere to. Well, that's for damn sure because that's the one day that we get up this early. Except for, again, the other day we were up...
1: We got up early.
0: A little bit of trolling for Grouper in the channel.
1: We suck at it.
0: Yeah, we really do.
1: Yeah.
0: Well, so, and I'll tell you this much again. For those of you out there.
1: We were half-ass.
0: We really don't suck at it. We were so half-ass, it's embarrassing. I mean, it's one of those things that we get very spoiled living on the water and having the opportunity to get the boat and, you know, dunk it in really easily, really quickly. And we just threw a bunch of crap together, and this is a testament as to why you need to go to T.A. Mahoney and Company. You need to go to Angler 360.
1: Yeah.
0: Again, two locations, Dunedin Causeway and 2999 Gulf to Bay Boulevard in Clearwater. That's why you got to go and make sure your tackle and everything's up to date, at least. We were using, I think, two of the plugs that we were using didn't even track.
1: Well, we wouldn't, yeah, and you wouldn't even know that unless you tried them out.
0: Yeah, in which you have to also, but... And I think we ended up using a couple of deep lip plugs, and yeah, it just really wasn't. But I tell you what, we did is we got a really good idea of some of the stuff that's out there, and I tell you what, the jacks were doing the coolest thing. The Spanish mackerel are back in the bay. There's no doubt about that.
1: Yeah, there were a lot of Spanish mackerel.
0: Yeah, and they were pretty good size too. We saw a lot of them airing out on some of these balls of bait that were decent sized bait. I'd say probably what you think, like two, three inch, you know,
1: yeah,
0: minimum. These are baits that are getting out of the fry stage to the actual, you can put them on a hook and catch red and fish and snook with them. But, yeah, we were out there, the tarpon were rolling, in between this whole thing, saw some really nice 100+ pound tarpon in the mix on that. And, we got some cool video on it. Be sure to check out Tampa Offshore Fishing on social media. We got Facebook, a group of over 40,000 members right now. And yeah, we'd love to have you join it and be a part of it and just kind of check out what we're doing during the week. Because again, I really don't know what day it is a lot of times, unless obviously we have...
1: That was Thursday.
0: Yeah, it's when you're... I think we were on the water like we're lucky. We got on the water like 3 days this week.
1: Yeah. I think the day we had to run from the storm, I think that might have been... oh, dude, I still don't have any idea. That's crazy. That's really weird, man. My memory is like, I don't know what it is about turning 40. People like warn you about turning 40 your whole life.
0: Smoke more weed, Turtle. Smoke more weed. Seriously.
1: Nah, actually, I can't. I get paranoid, man. If I smoke weed at all, I literally feel like I need to go to the hospital. Like my pulse is all weird.
0: And you're then over 40. That's how you feel if you do
1: it. That's the way I've been my whole life. Like when I was a kid and I would do it, like, you know, my friends would be like, oh, here, you know, whatever. I'd be like, okay, fine. And then I'd have that moment where I'd be like, why did I do that? Right. You know, and then like 30 minutes later, I'd be like, I feel like I'm going to die. Right. I think I just took DARE too seriously when I was a kid. DARE is a good program, guys. If you're a kid and you're listening, listen to the DARE.
0: Nothing beats a lion telling you not to do crack cocaine.
1: Yeah. Well, I mean, that's the thing is like, I never did any hard drugs or anything like that just because like the DARE guy was always like, you could get some drugs that would kill you the first time you did them. And I was like, well, that doesn't sound fun.
0: And like four types of AIDS too.
1: Yeah. Yeah. They did a lot of AIDS talk, you know, and I don't have that either. So I don't do hard drugs and I don't have AIDS. So I think I'm doing pretty good. And I think some of it I could attribute to listening to the Officer Strasbaugh.
0: Strasbaugh?
1: Yeah, Strasbaugh. He was my DARE officer.
0: Oh, God.
1: You know, and he did a good job. He painted the picture well for me as a young fourth grader that was scared of AIDS and drugs, you know, still. yeah, that's my soul.
0: You know, speaking of AIDS and drugs.
1: Yeah.
0: Yeah, you guys don't know where I'm going with this, but I tell you one thing, and I've experienced this twice this week, and it happened again just the other.
1: Sounds like a rough week, brother.
0: Oh no, not yeah. not yeah. AIDS and hard drugs. Yeah. Fortunately, yeah. Not been in the. I'm saying that clearly. This person is messed up and smoking crack. Guys, if you're driving and you're going 5 below the speed limit in the left-hand lane,
1: right?
0: Not only are you an idiot. But when someone gets behind
1: you, left lane.
0: Yeah, when somebody gets behind you and gives you a friendly flash, you know, just a little bloop, bloop, you know, get your stupid ass out of the way. Because if a cop is behind you, yes, through your passive aggression and whatever is going through your tiny brain at that point, may say, I'm going to show them, I'm not going to move. Well, every single one of those people, they get the wrong vehicle behind them. That cop's going to write you a ticket because that is not legal in the state of Florida. And you're just going to be a moron with a beautiful brand new ticket. And it's, again, it may, guys, just
1: well,
0: the
1: so
0: left
1: many
0: lane
1: people,
0: is for passing.
1: People can't drive down here and we see it all day long. I drive back and forth I've been driving back and forth a lot to Sarasota, Bradenton, Northport.
0: We got to talk about roofing too. That being said,
1: yeah,
0: Ray Burchell's on the road helping people with their
1: just situation. A lot of those areas. Seems like a lot of people down there also have new roofs now, so they want to go solar, and so that's been a thing. So I've been having a lot of interest in that area from solar customers, but you know. It's so amazing how people don't understand that, you know, there's 3 lanes on a highway for a reason, right? You pass on the left lane. That's the only time you're supposed to be in that lane is when you're passing people. You travel in the middle lane, and then the right lane is for getting ready to exit. And it's that simple. And if you drive that way, you literally will never be in anybody's way. And if everybody would follow those rules, then things would move so smoothly. But like you said, people do... They drive slow in the left lane. They're not paying attention. I think it's possible that someone got me a red light ticket at the West Shore and Gandy intersection a couple days ago.
0: Really?
1: Yeah. I'm just going to say it. This man, I don't even like to say it.
0: I don't know. Just
1: no, man, this bitch, dude. Seriously. Like, the light was green. I'm honking at her. I honked at her, like, 3 times, man. I'm, like, trying to give, like, a little, like, a nice honk, you know, like the low, you know, like the little tap honk, right? And she sits there and then finally, like, hauls ass through the intersection. And I followed her, and I'm pretty sure that it was red when I went through. And it's all because she sat there. And, you know, that kind of like, cause I was trying to just keep up with her, you know, like, you know, like in traffic, you know, just doing normal traffic stuff, you know? And the thing is, it's one of the reasons why boating is so much better than being on land. You know, you're just in a situation where you just don't have to deal with as much of that stuff. You know, we also are kind of like, you know, we use ramps that aren't so, you know, commonly known and stuff like that too, just because, you know, you get into that same kind of situation at the boat ramp where like people aren't paying attention. They're not ready. They don't know what they're doing, you know, that kind of stuff. And that's all right. I mean, there's going to be novice boaters that are just going to go up to the Gandy ramp there and get into trouble dunking their boat. Right. And that's kind of normal. And then they'll figure out that there's other ramps all around Tampa Bay that you can use. I'm not going to give you guys the locations of them because they're secrets and we use them.
0: That's true.
1: Yeah. But, you know, you'll just learn that you just don't have to go through that chaos all the time. Now, some of those ramps can't handle a really big boat.
0: That's correct.
1: Right. So, you know, if you're dropping a really big boat in the water, you might have to use, one of the big, well-known ramps.
0: Well, my biggest problem with Gandy Ramp is the fact that, and I think it's, I don't even know if they try to do it. It's probably just a matter of convenience. However, the one thing that I have noticed is FWC, Florida Fish and Wildlife Conservation Commission, Fish and Game, whatever you would like to call them, they have an office that is located right there at the Gandy Boat.
1: Yeah, they might as well just have a scanner and a checkpoint for you when you go through there.
0: Well, here's why this is something that you need to call this a public service announcement or whatever. And, you know, this is coming from, hey, we support
1: metal
0: law
1: detector.
0: Enforcement.
1: You got to go through to use that ramp and come back out.
0: It gets to the point where it's really, that is not a ramp that you want to come into for the most part if you have things to do. And this is why I say that, because it's not about, you know, you guys are out there, you're probably like us, we're not poaching fish, we're not doing anything illegal, we're just enjoying the water.
1: Need to poach fish. There's enough legal fish to keep.
0: Yeah, exactly. I mean, unless, you know, I don't know, unless you suck at fishing, then, again, it's very easy to learn, and anybody can learn how to fish, and we encourage you to do that. But, yeah, poaching's not good. We don't condone that. That being said, if you are in a hurry and have somewhere to be, they love to do fisheries checks, and they just sit there. I mean, it's
1: what
0: really,
1: I'm saying, dude. It's like
0: very
1: annoying. It's like the TSA of the boat ramp.
0: Well, it's really predatory, in my personal opinion. You know, I'm a big, you know, I don't like flock cameras. Big Fourth Amendment guy.
1: They're trying to say that if you like, this is a new one for me. This is kind of funny. They're trying to say now that if you don't like flock cameras, you're not a conservative. That's what they're trying to say. And here's what I'll say about that. I believe in the Fourth Amendment, and I'm a conservative in the context that I believe in a conservative view of the Constitution. So I don't think that, and I also am a conservative in the view that we left Great Britain and had a war with them over things like general warrants.
0: Yes, correct.
1: So that's why I'm a conservative. I'm not a conservative because I believe that we should have a police state, and I don't believe in that whole, like, if you're not doing anything wrong, then you don't have anything to worry about.
0: Yeah, that is the biggest load of horse.
1: That's,
0: you know, it's awful.
1: You have AI making decisions about people's data on video all day long, and then they're trying to use a predictive algorithm to determine if you're going to be a criminal or not. I'm sorry. That's a police state. That's surveillance, like nonstop. If you're going to surveil me, get a warrant, you know, like go to a judge and get a warrant. If they want to wiretap you, you have to get a warrant and you have to get a signed authorization or signed order from a judge. So no, I'm, you know, you brought up flock cameras. That's a hot topic right now. I'm glad that DeSantis is, having them ripped out, you know, in a lot of the state roads county, you know, a lot of the sheriffs are doing it too.
0: They're facing lawsuits as well.
1: Yeah.
0: Which, again, they should.
1: I also think that the traffic cameras, the red light cameras, all that other kind of stuff needs to go, right?
0: Yeah, red light cameras are, and again, it demeans, I know a lot of police officers, none of them are lazy. The last thing you need is a lazy
1: individual. Some are overzealous.
0: Yeah, an overzealous, lazy individual with a badge that's going to depend on a robot's thought process in order to enforce the law.
1: There's been a few cases where people have gotten in trouble for following their ex-girlfriend using the Flock system.
0: I know, right?
1: And that's like, dude, just get a new girlfriend.
0: Well, yeah, they made more than one. You know what I mean? Yeah. It's like, why? I've never understood. But again, that mindset that people want to utilize that technology.
1: It's a dangerous mindset.
0: Well, it's anybody that has that mindset probably needs, some professional help. But, then again, professional help these days will turn you into a...
1: They use drones. I know they use drones also on the water to see people, while they're fishing and stuff like that. So a lot of times if, you get approached by the authorities while you're on the water, they may already have watched whatever it is that you're doing. You know what I mean? Now... once again, we're talking about Fourth Amendment stuff, and I don't want people to poach. And, the other thing that really drives me nuts is, so many of these sheriff's offices and stuff like that, which I'm 99% agree with most of the time, but, they're very critical of getting rid of the property taxes that are making it almost impossible to afford a home in Florida. And I think that with the budget surpluses, we just gave the Rays $1 billion to build a stadium over here. We'll see how that goes.
0: Right.
1: But that's coming from property taxes, brother. And, I didn't care if the Rays were over here or in St. Petersburg.
0: That's exactly it.
1: I don't care. Because I'm probably not going to go to their games either way. I don't have a problem with the Rays. I'm just saying it just doesn't make sense to me that you guys are this giant multi-billion-dollar business, but you need $1 billion from property tax dollars from the surrounding area in order to build your own stadium.
0: Yeah, it's unfortunate.
1: So I just don't really agree with that.
0: Yeah, what if you don't care about baseball? Opt out of contributing.
1: It's cool if you do, and it's cool if you don't, but I just don't think that you deserve $1 billion. And I guess maybe because they say we're going to generate so much tax revenue. Well, hopefully.
0: Yeah, that's all pie in the sky. BS,
1: hopefully, but it didn't do it in St. Petersburg.
0: Oh, my God. I've never seen a bigger failure than the Rays Stadium in St. Petersburg.
1: Yeah.
0: I mean, realistically, that's what I love. I hate the fact that more people don't say this. And of course, we're going to say this on the show.
1: Yeah.
0: Because that is the most pathetic experience that I have experienced in St. Petersburg, Florida, which is a beautiful city full of wonderful things to do, is going to a Rays game. You're like out in the ghetto and everything looks like crap. There's like homeless people everywhere. The parking is abysmal.
1: Well, there was a mayor in St. Petersburg, and it was whoever, I can't remember his name, but he was really great mayor, and he's the one who made it.
0: He was so good you can't remember his name.
1: I know, it's unfortunate.
0: That's actually the best kind of
1: politician. But he was the one that made it illegal to panhandle after 8 p.m. in St. Petersburg. And he's the reason why downtown St. Petersburg is what it is right now. Because before that, now I lived in I grew up some in St. Petersburg. I was down for the summers and stuff like that.
0: Yeah, yeah.
1: And I would go to the pier and fish and catch like a catfish or something, like that. I didn't know what I was doing. And there'd be dudes on the pier like doing drugs and like laying around and stuff like that. And I was probably like 14.
0: Hey, that's when that DARE training really kicked in.
1: Yeah. No, I mean, it definitely was. I'm glad.
0: You could be a crackhead right
1: now.
0: Yeah.
1: I was out there and it was a rough scene, man. And there was definitely one of those things where you look around and you say to yourself, I need to pay attention to more than just fishing right now. And that's probably my excuse for catching only catfish up there. But, it was the getting rid of the panhandling after 8 p.m.
0: Right.
1: That got those people. Because what happens is the homeless people say to themselves, oh, they're cracking down on us. We just got to get out of here. We'll go to somewhere else. Right.
0: Yeah. Even the homeless have to take a break. I mean, yeah, 8 p.m. So, that's time to end the night.
1: But I mean, they would be, having fights on the corner of Beach Drive and
0: Bumfight Crew
1: Central Avenue, and be, trying to, they'd be having, trying to kill each other out there over a street corner, so they could panhandle. All that got ended. And then immediately St. Pete St. Pete really turned on. And so it's just a matter of, you know, getting those type of people out of the way. It's unfortunate that they live that way, that they want to live that way. 90% of them. There was a story about 15 years ago where one of them, they had tracked him down. He had a huge inheritance. And he just said, no, I'm good. I'm just going to live out here. He didn't even care.
0: I mean, you could live on the streets and have...
1: Yeah, he just didn't, you know, he didn't even want to show up for like any of the, you know, sign the paperwork and receive, you know, he just didn't care about any of it. He was like, I'm good, you know. So that's the kind of stuff that, you know, you're dealing with, and they've just got to be moved to somewhere else. And there'll be a city that goes, oh, we have open arms and we're going to fix the homeless problem and all this other kind of stuff. And then you find yourself, you know, can't go out at night because they're, you know, having street fight, you know, bum fights in the street. And, you know, you somehow end up in the middle of one of them, or, you know, where they, you know, it turns from panhandling to aggressive behavior. You know, so, I mean, that's the kind of stuff that goes on.
0: From panhandling to manhandling.
1: That's right.
0: Bum fights, St. Petersburg edition.
1: Well, it's just, it's unfortunate, you know, because, you know, you can't, it's enabling the behavior. You know, well, and that's the way it works with any type of addiction, is when you support it and you know, you act like, you know, you almost have to, you know, just say, hey, you know, you got to go work it out on your own. You know, you have to want to get better. And that's just not what those people want to do. That's otherwise they would work on it.
0: That's true. And our prayers certainly go out to the disenfranchised and the homeless. But I want to get back to talking about what's really important, how the raise in St. Pete absolutely sucks as an experience. Yeah, this is my personal opinion. I certainly.
1: Oh, man.
0: You know, I'm just saying, like, yeah. You go in there, the stadium's empty.
1: You're going to get beat up by a baseball player.
0: Oh, well, I mean, you know, whatever.
1: Yeah.
0: I mean, you really think they're in there? They're probably like, God, this sucks.
1: Yeah, they probably
0: are. Thank God they're paying me.
1: I'll tell you one thing. If you look up at those lights that were in the Tropicana.
0: Right.
1: Isaiah, you ever look at the lights at the Tropicana, the ones that over the field?
2: Mm-hmm.
1: What happened to you afterwards?
2: Get dizzy.
1: I get a migraine, dude.
2: Oh, I just get dizzy looking at it. And
1: yeah,
2: back
1: I look up at those lights and I'm like, all right, well, I need to go take a Tylenol now.
0: Which is reason number 73 not to go to the St. Pete games. Yeah. But no, seriously, guys, it's. I'm glad that they're the most annoying thing. The Rays sucking money out of the community was never more apparent than the damages that occurred with Helene and Milton to so many of our St. Petersburg residents.
1: Oh,
0: and,
1: yeah.
0: Our Barrier Island residents. These people were living with all of their belongings drug out to the side of the street. We remember it like it was yesterday. Fortunately, we didn't have any damage, but we were over there helping the people, delivering food, doing all that stuff. All their belongings, waterlogged, flooded, soaked, out on the curb, and God knows how long it took for that stuff to go. Some of them are still living in trailers and campers, you know, tough stuff. But yet, we got to pay, you know, 50 some million dollars to fix a stadium that nobody's going to give a rat's ass about.
1: Yeah, the canvas roof is $52 million. Well, and then they're going to, you know, move to Tampa anyway. They're going to move to Tampa anyway, and then they're going to basically, I don't know what they'll do with the Trop, you know, but it,
0: hopefully burn it.
1: It could
0: be a good trade show, you know, facility.
1: Yeah.
0: But again,
1: Chris Shearer and Vince Nowicki had some ideas like that where they could turn it into a convention center area.
0: They did.
1: Which I think could be good. It is going to require, you know, some infrastructure because, you know, the Trop has never been that busy. So they probably would need some work over there. But I think that, you know, as far as professional sports go, we're biased.
0: Fights.
1: We're not professional sports guys. It's because we do stuff ourselves.
0: It's true.
1: You know, we fish. I play golf.
0: The thought of me playing fantasy football, I want to jump out a window.
1: Yeah. Yeah, I know, man.
0: Oh, like, did you see what Mr.
1: I had somebody cancel playing golf with me last weekend so they could, because they had their fantasy football draft, and I was like, that's cool, man. I'm going to go do stuff outside.
0: Well, yeah, it's just kind of, and that's exactly it. I mean, we've always been a little bit more, and you and I have, you know.
1: I've been in a fantasy football league one time for work because they made me do it, I drafted Blake Bortles from the Jaguars, and I got made fun of a lot about it. But he did all right, you know.
0: That's cool.
1: But for me, you know, if you like those things, that's fine. You know, whatever. But yeah.
0: You can enjoy your football game. I'll be enjoying beer and wings right along next to you.
1: Yeah.
0: No differences. Don't ask me what just happened because I don't care.
1: Yeah.
0: You know, I'm like, go Bucks. And, you know, I do enjoy a good Bucks game. But it's one of those things that I don't track the stats. It's like I can't tell you how many gallons that this particular player sweated in this particular match. Like some guys can rattle off.
1: Well, the reason why all that stuff has become so important is because of sports betting and and also stuff like Kalshi and all these other apps where you can bet on basically anything.
0: Oh, God. Ben Shapiro was on Tucker Carlson the other day. Like, well, he was being spoken of because I guess he's a partner in one of those sports betting online things. And it's like it went from like Bull and Branch sheets to like, well, now what we need to do is we need to bet on this. And then Tucker's like, is that okay? You're making him poor. And all the kids are going into debt.
1: Yeah.
0: They can't buy a home. But anyway,
1: you could get rich too.
2: I mean, talking about betting, you know, you don't need to bet on this, but going over, watching a game and drinking an OG beer.
0: I tell you what, there is not much better than drinking an OG beer in any situation.
1: Yeah.
0: Unless, of course, it's like,
1: even if you hate sports.
0: Yeah.
2: Yeah.
1: Yeah. I just you know, I played baseball growing up when I was a little kid and stuff, like Little League and all that. And
0: that's it. A lot of guys played football, and they love you know, there's nothing. If you played football in high school, if you played football in college.
1: I should have played football in high school.
0: Yeah, I mean,
1: I was 6'3", 250, so, I mean, I could have.
0: Right?
1: But I
0: were you to have played, you'd probably have more of an interest in it. You'd be like, oh, this is kind of cool. This reminds me of the good old days. And, you know, check out this team and how they're doing, which is totally normal. Yeah, it's just
1: I was playing guitar. I was in bands and stuff like that.
0: Man, I bet you were cleaning up better than the football team.
1: Playing guitar. I mean, I was always kind of like a goofy sort of fat kid, right? And so I had to do something.
0: What's changed?
1: Right? I mean, yeah, exactly. So I had to do something. So I had to be good at guitar in order to get attention from anybody. Everybody was just kind of like, you know, don't talk to the fat kid. And then I got good at guitar and everybody's like, oh, wow, that's so cool, man. You know,
0: you're listening whatever. To Repressed Memories with and, Ray Burchill.
1: Yeah, that's all good.
0: Well, you know, it's one of those things that having that kind of skill is something that's, you know,
1: but now we just, go to like for concerts and stuff. We just like go, a lot of it is, especially younger kids, you know, they just go to these festivals and watch people play a CD and jump around in circles and stuff.
0: Yeah.
1: You know, I'd wear a bikini and jump.
0: There's a lot of things.
1: You know, and in the mud, you know, and act like this person's a musical genius when they're just like, yeah, I'm playing this CD, dog. It's the best. I got it off Napster. They needed a CD and I played on stage.
0: That generation needed the DARE program.
1: Yeah, they do need 100%. The DARE program. Yeah.
0: Speaking of that, I'm going to go out on a limb here and say that we haven't given a Tide report yet.
1: No, we should talk about the Tide.
0: Yeah, so yeah. We're going to do a Tide report today brought to you by our friends at Mastery Engine Center. 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Our friend David Taylor talks about it all the time. You can see what that... Say if you want a Suzuki 115 or 150 or 300 or what have you, you can see what it will do on your hull, what the performance numbers, etc. will be, because we've done so many repowers. Very cool thing. Not to mention you have an 800 number that's dedicated to if you have something that goes iffy with the boat or on the water, it's nice to be able to have a tech walk you through it and usually troubleshoot and fix it on the spot instead of having to bring it in and lose time on the water. Mastery Engine Center wants you out there catching fish, and we're proud to have them as a partner of this show. Today, we have a very high tide this morning. Right now, it's still coming in a little bit, and it will be until about 8:45 this morning. As the sun comes up about 20 minutes from now, guys, there's going to be a great bite going on, so get to that spot quick. Get your bait and get out to that spot and try to catch some of these fish. It's going to be a long outgoing tide. Lots of water is going to be moving. It's going to bottom out about 6 o'clock this evening. So this is a great Saturday.
1: Yeah, it is like a it's like a 10-hour tide.
0: Yeah, this is a great outgoing tide, pretty much the most of the day, with plenty of water. So I like it.
1: You know, the big thing about that is with that outgoing, obviously, you know, we watch a lot of people get stuck, stuff like that. Make sure that you're paying attention to your water depths. But, you know, as you get, I mean, at the high, at dead high, and that, I think that's when we do our best fishing. It seems like every time we get dead high tide, I feel like the, especially inshore fish, are more predictable with where they're going to be. I mean, they're just up in the mangroves, man.
0: Yeah, it's not that hard.
1: So, yeah, you can just go get some frozen threadfin, cut the tails off of them, and pitch them in the mangroves. And just as long as you can get a good cast up in there, that's the hardest part.
0: My friend Brian and I used to make fun of it because it was like every single freaking thing. It's just the same thing. It's like if you take the bait and you throw it in the trees,
1: yeah,
0: you will catch a fish.
1: Yeah, that's where those fish are during high tide. They're just very easy to predict. And what they're doing, I mean, it's just same thing you'd be doing. I mean, they're just trying to stay away from getting eaten by a dolphin.
0: I mean, you have to tell everybody that is my main goal.
1: Yeah, if I was a redfish or a snook, I would be really concerned about dolphins. I mean, they can eat a lot of redfish and snook, and they're really good at it. So if they get caught out there on the flat, you know, and maybe they run into a situation where that dolphin can get to them, I don't know, man. They're going to have a tough time, you know, staying alive. So they just hide up in the mangroves, and it's like I said, it's as simple as just taking some cut bait, throwing it up in there. We caught a snook a couple days ago that was, you know, way up in there and wrapped us around a tree. We had to go pull up to the mangroves. And
0: we got that son of a gun, though.
1: Yeah, we got him out and then got a couple pictures, let it go. And then we had to skedaddle because, literally the second we got done releasing the fish. And we always take the time to like properly release the fish. Mm-hmm. We want it to thrive. We want it to do good. So we always, especially like if like that snook was caught in the mangroves for a couple minutes. So it probably was super stressed. Water is hot. Snook doesn't really, the hot water doesn't really bother snook as much as it does redfish. But, right. But that water's hot, and we're just trying to give it a minute to revive. So I just held on to it and, just lipped it and just let it hang out for a couple minutes. It feel, you know, it's safe there. You know, it's not going to be, you know, dealing with, dolphin. But it just doesn't have the energy to just dart away. But once they get their energy back, they get their wind back, they'll let you know. They'll dart off, you know, and
0: yeah.
1: So you always want to make sure you do that, especially,

0: know, to stay intact if you can. You know, that's their immune system. And fish that, like, I'm not going to take a picture with, I just use dehooker, and I don't even touch them, you know?
1: Yeah, dehooker is really one of the best things that you can have in your tackle bag.
0: Yeah.
1: Just because of the fact that you're going to get a lot of catfish. And, you know, it used to be you'd have old boys that would, you know, just pull out a pistol and pop them, blow them off your...
0: Oh,
1: but I don't know about that. I don't think
0: maybe whack them with a bat or something.
1: Well, that's when ammo is cheaper.
0: Yeah,
1: you know what I mean.
0: I know, dude. I'm not putting a dollar inside a catfish.
1: Oh my god, we'd be broke within a fortnight.
0: Yeah.
1: Yeah. That's. It's
0: speaking of that, we got to talk about some. You know, I don't know. I don't know exactly what's going to happen with it, but we're doing our research. But Zach and Gray may be duck hunting soon on the bay.
1: Yeah. So stay out of the way.
0: Yeah. Don't be on the bay.
1: Don't be.
0: Because we're going to be out there duck hunting.
1: I mean, we might as well.
0: Yeah.
1: You know, it's just one of those fun things that you don't realize you can do. And if you do it safely, again, I like duck hunting. It's fun.
0: I've never done it. I've never shot an animal.
1: Really?
0: Not at all. Nah.
1: Well,
0: never shot an animal.
1: Let's go to downtown St. Pete.
0: Yeah. Yeah.
1: It's the most dangerous game.
0: You have to stand your ground.
1: We're kidding, guys. We're kidding. It's satire.
0: No, duck hunting season, though, is coming up. I think you got to, and always check this stuff out, guys. Do not listen to us about regulations. We are not the ones who write them.
1: Oh, for the love of God.
0: And we can barely read them.
1: It's true.
0: Yeah, but I think wood duck season is like the 19th through the 23rd of this month. And then you have some other season. It's very tricky. I'm going to read the regulations every time I go out because
1: 100%.
0: And you know, the other thing you got to make sure of, and you know, I have.
1: I think you have to have a hunting license and a duck stamp.
0: You do, and so, and that's all about $35.
1: I haven't purchased either yet this year.
0: I haven't either, and you know, I want to make sure that we're geared up before I'm going to just give $35 over to the people. You know. I'm interested in it, but if there's some sort of wall that keeps me out of it, then I don't want to pay for the licenses. You know what I mean?
1: Yeah.
0: So I'm doing the other research first. I think we have the right shotguns.
1: We do.
0: You know, I've got some other shotguns that we can't use. You know,
1: yeah.
0: Because they, you know, you have to use environmentally friendly shot, so you can't use lead. And some of the other shotguns, like older, if you have an older shotgun, make sure that it's safe to fire steel shot through it because you can do a lot of damage to the barrel, that kind of stuff, because the steel shot does not compress. Then you have to use bismuth or tungsten. This is all the research I've done in like the last couple of days. And those are expensive. So then like we talked about putting that dollar into a catfish, well, each shell for bismuth is probably like $2. And each shell for tungsten is like $4 to $5.
1: I mean, if we get bored, we could just fling catfish in the air.
0: Yeah. That might get us a
1: I think that'd probably get you arrested.
0: Yeah, probably get you arrested.
1: There's a fair chance.
0: Yeah.
1: Right to jail. Yeah,
0: get a clay launcher with a catfish on it.
1: Cat launcher.
0: Yeah, that would be that's what they call felony animal cruelty.
1: Yeah, guys, if you're just tuning in, we're talking about catfish, nuisance fish, not like your neighborhood cat.
0: Yeah, no, either way, it's still, I think,
1: Leroy Selman.
0: I think it's still felony animal cruelty, regardless of what you do that to.
1: I mean, it's just not something that I would choose to do on my own.
0: I was watching a video the other day, man, on YouTube. It was like a video of a charter captain getting arrested for felony animal cruelty because he did something to a shark.
1: Probably elaborate on that.
0: I think he stabbed it or something and put it back in the water. So, with a charter. This isn't like news. This isn't like something that somebody recently did. It was just a video on YouTube where he was getting arrested for it. It was felony animal cruelty, and it was it was something you don't want. You know, it's definitely, especially, you know, if you're a charter captain, you can, you know, lose a lot of privilege, you know, as a captain, you know, might even might even get some of your, you know, we could lose your license and all that other kind of stuff.
1: Yeah, I mean, I really just

0: wouldn't want to.
1: But yeah, I think he stabbed a shark and put it back in the water. And, you know, he made the comment like, well, you know, we could have harvested the shark. And, you know, the officer was like, well, actually, yes, you should have harvested the shark. You know, so if you have a shark that's a legally harvestable fish and it's a nuisance to you and it's out there, go ahead and harvest it if you want to. But do not do something to it where you're going to wound it and stick it back in the water.
0: I would encourage you to harvest it.
1: Yeah.
0: Even if you're like, ah.
1: It's mean and you're going to get, if you get caught, you're going to get in a lot of trouble.
0: Well, one thing you need to do, correct, you need to leave it in whole condition.
1: Yeah,
0: make sure the tail and fins are attached.
1: Yep.
0: And also,
1: you got to gut it quick, though.
0: Bleed it and gut it immediately.
1: Yeah.
0: Because if not, the urea that's in the bloodstream of the sharks,
1: it fouls the meat.
0: It fouls the meat quickly. And it bacteria, absolutely. You get a fish that smells like ammonia. You have a pretty much a wet diaper in your cooler. But, you know, it's one of those things. If you bleed it and you gut it,
1: they're fine.
0: They're fine. And shark is delicious. I don't know. A bonnet head, you put that in the fryer. Oh, my God. Some of the most amazing white, if it's properly taken care of. And I like to use a little bit of buttermilk on those fillets, let them sit for a little bit. Or you could use
1: lemon juice.
0: Yeah,
1: I think
0: that
1: might be an important step.
0: Yeah,
1: lemon juice is good, too.
0: Yeah, it breaks down all the stuff that's not desirable about it. And, it's a great fish to eat. But you have to properly care for it. And the nice thing about shark, too, with all the cartilage, they don't really have a skeletal structure. So you have the ability to pretty much just have a boneless side of fillets on both sides of the fish. But one thing I would definitely tell you is make sure that you shark skin will dull your fillet knife really quick.
1: Interesting. Well, and also, like, it can, you know, it scrapes you. It's got bacteria in it, stuff like that. So you got to make sure, you know, if you get cut on the shark skin, wash it out really good. Don't wash it out with, like, salt water from the bay. That's unfortunately not good for you right now, especially with the water temperatures the way they are. You know, that's.
0: I just got hit by a shark. Now I have Vibrio.
1: Vibrio is serious.
0: Oh, especially for those that have an older.
1: Older Johnson or Evan Rude.
0: Great thought. I was going to say AIDS. No.
1: Yeah,
0: Well, I mean, it wouldn't be good if you had AIDS.
1: No.
0: If you're a person longer in the tooth, you could be more susceptible to
1: your immune system. If you have any types of
0: autoimmune,
1: diabetes or
0: anything
1: like that, any type of situation where your body struggles to heal properly, you can really have some complications with Vibrio. So I would recommend bring in some sort of antiseptic with you when you go fishing anyway. Some
0: always.
1: People say bleach, but I think you need something more like an antiseptic than bleach. I don't know. They kind of say that bleach really isn't that effective.
0: I like to use the Bactine spray.
1: Yeah, something like that.
0: Lidocaine in it as well, so that you're going to get that disinfectant, and you're also going
1: But I take it seriously, and I don't have any, I don't have any immunocompromised situation. But I still take it seriously.
0: I don't want to lose, a finger or something.
1: Dude, I mean, the sooner you go to treat it, the better off you'll be. So, like, if you have, you get a cut and you're out on the water and it doesn't look right after a day or so, go ahead and get it checked out quick. You need to get antibiotics as fast as you can, because that could be the difference between you keeping your limb or not.
0: Right. Well, hey, let's check out the weather quick. Guys, the weather today is brought to you by our partners at Lithium Battery Power, LBP. Guys, Lithium Battery Power has the state-of-the-art batteries, not only for cranking your boat, but also your trolling motors, a power box that can keep you safe during hurricanes with hurricane season on the horizon. That's a very important thing to have. Not to mention, they support many causes across the community in freshwater and saltwater fishing. Big thank you. I'm actually wearing an LBP shirt right now. For when they had done some work with us, sponsoring to benefit the Selma Mastery Ovarian Cancer Foundation. And they're wonderful people. But today it looks like that we're going to have very mild winds coming out of the south for the most part of the day. Later in the afternoon, they're going to start kicking into the west. Always, no matter what the forecast says, remember, if you're in the Tampa Bay area, if you're out on the water, be mindful of the storms, because when they come in, They're going to be moving at a speed that most boats are not going to be able to outrun. And you're going to always want to have a plan, whether that's, say, you go to Hula Bay or, and, you know, tie the boat up to their docks there, go in and have an appetizer, maybe, you know, an OG beer. We'd love to, you know, see you try those, available at Hula Bay, proud distributor. But make sure that you guys are safe out there. Gray and I ran into a couple of storms. Yeah, it's really, really tough to dodge those. You have to have a plan and be prepared.
1: Yeah, I'll tell you what.
0: All right, well,
1: I wake up every day and I gotta sneeze. We gotta go.
0: Right? Guys, we'll be right back later with more fishing and Claudette and Selma from the Selma Master Ovarian Cancer Foundation with some life-saving tips for the ladies you love. We'll be right back.
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0: Good morning, Tampa Bay, and welcome back to the show. This is Captain Zach Sturm. You're listening to Tampa Bay Fishing Radio. I've got co-host Gray Burchell.
1: What's going on?
0: And we are joined by a very special guest, a friend of ours, Mrs. Claudette Carlin from the Selma Mastery Ovarian Cancer Foundation. Claudette, how are you this morning?
2: I'm well, and I'm happy to be here. Thank you for
1: having
2: me. Yeah,
1: glad you're here too.
0: Hey, it's an absolute pleasure. We've had a partnership with Selma Mastery Ovarian Cancer Foundation for quite a while now, and you all are doing some amazing things for these ladies. Just so if someone is not familiar with the organization, could you kick off and tell us a little bit about it?
2: Okay, we've been in existence for 23 years and started by my mom, who passed away from ovarian cancer, and wanting to help women who didn't have the support she had. And so we provide financial assistance to women in treatment for ovarian cancer. And we also have a wonderful support group that they can discuss whatever fears they have or what they're going through with people just like them. And that group meets once a month online, and then we meet in person for a luncheon every quarter, so they get to know one another.
0: That's amazing.
1: That's good. You know, the thing, Claudette, that we've talked about several times on the show is just the with ovarian cancer, obviously, it can be very treatable if it's caught early, like a lot of cancers can be, but it also can be very silent. So tell us a little bit about that. I mean, you've described that before, but I feel like that's a message that can't be spoken enough.
2: You're absolutely right, Gray. Unfortunately, the symptoms are vague. There are symptoms that women feel all the time. One of them is bloatedness, and you get full
1: that
2: easily by eating.
1: Yeah,
2: good thing you can't.
1: Disqualified.
2: But you know, so these are things. If these symptoms persist, you know, any change in your body as a woman, you should. If it is prolonged, say for a couple of weeks or more, you really should talk to your physician about it.
1: And,
2: because ovarian cancer seems like you don't know if it's fast growing or slow growing, and there is no test, no screening tool.
1: Yeah.
2: You know, so maybe other than a transvaginal ultrasound, but you have to convince a doctor you need it so they can look at your ovaries and tell if something.
1: There's definitely, you know, a lot of doctors are very casual about a lot of stuff, and it seems like, you know, it's because the odds are low, right?
2: Right.
1: That they're going to, sometimes they don't want to put you through a whole bunch of stuff just because, you know, they know that there's maybe even a less than a 1% chance that they'll find something or whatever it may be. I don't know.
0: Well,
1: one in
0: 70 women, are the ones affected by ovarian cancer. That's
1: one in 70 women will get
2: yes.
1: ovarian
2: yeah.
1: cancer,
2: yes.
1: 1 in 70.
2: Yes.
1: So that ought to be a test that's a little more common.
2: Exactly.
0: I agree.
2: Exactly.
1: Right? Yeah.
2: There should be, and unfortunately, you know, there's an organization, Ovarian Cancer Research Alliance, that has survivors teaching medical students because
0: excellent.
2: It seems like doctors really, some of them are not as aware of ovarian cancer until someone gets it and
1: right.
2: they see it. And then by then it's either stage 3 or stage 4, and these women are in trouble.
0: Only 20% of cases are caught early. And for a cancer that if caught early has a 90% survival rate, that's certainly something that that's the beauty of guys and gals that are listening to this right now. Why it's very important to us to get this type of awareness out, especially with our partners over at Selma Mastery Ovarian Cancer Foundation, because when you're looking at 1 in 70 women are going to be affected by this, it's something that's absolutely survivable. However, only 20% of the cases are detected early. Awareness is paramount in this whole thing.
1: Yeah, that's And it's not like I never really thought about ovarian cancer until, you know, we started hanging out. I mean, I've known you since I was 14 or something like
2: exactly.
1: that. you know, you're one of my stepmother's and one of my late father's best friends. And so, you know, and I didn't, it's really kind of small world that everything came full circle, that I would be in fishing and then we would become even more knowledge of each other through all of this, the fishing stuff that we do together. We had a friend of ours, we'll talk about fishing a little bit. We had a friend of ours ask us specifically, what is your most memorable fish? He told us to ask this question.
0: Oh, it was T.
1: Yeah.
0: T was the one that asked that.
1: Yeah.
2: He is a character.
1: Oh, well, yeah.
2: And he's a you know, great supporter of us, too.
1: He's a great dude.
2: Good family friend.
1: Yeah.
2: But, you know, one thing, you know, that a woman can do is learn her family history. And
1: right.
2: if there's any suspect of BRCA gene or breast cancer, even they should investigate ovarian cancer because they're related. And there's some free...
1: Now, is BRCA gene related to Bobby Gene?
0: And Billie Jean, actually.
2: It's BRCA.
1: Yeah.
2: Yeah.
1: Sorry.
2: So, no. If you have that in your family, you can get genetic tested to make sure you are not, you know, at risk for either breast or ovarian. So that's another way a woman can take care of herself. And, you know, people consider ovarian cancer sort of an older person disease, but it's not. I've known 30-year-olds, 20-year-olds, anybody with ovaries can get ovarian cancer. So you can't, Greg.
1: Yeah. Yeah, I'm safe from that. The
0: Now, Curtis Yandel, if you're listening, you still have to make sure that you watch out, brother.
1: Yeah. We make fun of Curtis a lot.
0: It's true.
1: The
0: Curtis is a good sport, though. Yeah. We love you, Curtis.
1: But, you know, It's amazing what you guys have done. Obviously, we support you because there are so many people out there that when they get cancer, they have no idea what to do. And that's a fair thing. You know, I mean, what do you even do? So, how would someone who's been recently diagnosed just, you know, you wake up in the morning and you figure out, you know, you need some help. What's the easiest way to find you guys?
2: Well, we're on, we have a website.
1: Okay.
2: And it's cmocf.org or ovariancancerfoundation.org.
1: Okay.
2: And we have resources there. And they can, my phone number is everywhere on that site and they can call. And we have a few physicians that we have partnered with for a long time.
1: Okay.
2: But they really need to go see a gynecologist oncologist because that's a specialty and they see that kind of cancer all the time. And so they will be able to help, you know, navigate what they should do.
1: Right. And, you know, I know that, you know, y'all do a lot of, really almost like, and you mentioned like your mother, you know, being able to have exceptional care and everything like that. And, but not everybody has that, that same experience. Right. And, but it seems like you guys do a lot of support for people that, you know, maybe trying to make ends meet while they also have cancer and things like that. I mean, that seems to be a big initiative because cancer is also, not only is it very scary and, you know, obviously you're fighting for your life, but it can be also very expensive, right? I mean, that's...
2: It is truly expensive. Chemotherapy 5 years ago, you know, one treatment is over almost $2,000. And
1: right.
2: So you're thinking,
1: wow,
2: these women are having treatment for 6 weeks. And, you know, that's in our mission statement to help them. And I especially am the contact person for the foundation. And I talk to these women and sometimes, you know, it brings me to tears because they're trying to navigate rent and should I pay my copay and go for treatment. And so we have been able to help quite a few women and to the tune of $1,200,000
1: have
2: distributed.
1: That is amazing.
2: To patients, and we pay rent and food, transportation. There's a woman this past month. She drives 80 miles for treatment, and she doesn't have a car, So she has to get a Uber. I can't imagine what that cost her. And then her air conditioner went out in her home. And so we were able to help her. And it just, you know, I can't imagine going through treatment and not having air conditioning.
0: In Florida in summer. Oh, my gosh.
2: Exactly.
1: You know, what's really crazy is I played golf yesterday. And this is completely unrelated other than the heat thing. But I played golf yesterday and I was paired up with a guy from South Africa. And he kept talking about how hot it was. And throughout the time we were playing, he continued to have a harder time breathing. And he finally ended up vomiting in the bushes on hole 18. That's how hot it was. So air conditioning, I can't imagine dealing with, like, he obviously wasn't going through chemotherapy.
2: Right.
1: But I can't imagine going through something like it, as hot as it is here, especially, and like I'm acclimated to it. I wasn't bothered at all. And I was pretty well hydrated. I was drinking like Body Armor Light, which I really like. It's got a lot of potassium in it. It's a great drink for being in hot weather. But, you know, I just listened to him with the labored breathing and all this stuff. I was kind of worried about him, you know? Yeah. So, you know, I can't imagine being in a weakened state, you know, and dealing with that without air conditioning. That's got to be miserable. You know, especially you think it's hot enough to make someone puke out there on the golf course. I mean, it wasn't like he was drinking. It wasn't like he was, you know, sick or anything like that. He just, you know, wasn't acclimated to our climate. And, you know, he's like, man, the weather in South Africa is much nicer, you know, within the heat here, you know. But,
0: I wanted to kind of take an opportunity to, we have an amazing event that's coming up.
1: Yes.
0: Next weekend with the Selma Master Ovarian Cancer Foundation. It's going to be the Castaway 5K, the SS Minnow Mile, and my personal favorite, the Stiletto Strut. That's going to be really fun.
2: We need you all to sign up. You got your shoes?
1: Oh, no.
0: Yeah. We're going to have to find them. I'm going to have to call Kevin and figure out where to get the shoes from.
1: But. Yeah.
2: And you're not allowed to have straps around your ankle this year.
0: Oh, my gosh.
1: Well, and a lot of y'all may not know this, but, you know, speaking of, you know, how do I say this? But you have two sons, right?
2: Right.
1: So, you know, the product of your ovaries, right?
2: Yeah.
1: And so just thinking a way to say that nicely. And they're both great guys, Doug and Kevin. So I'm guessing they'll be there too, or?
2: Doug, yeah. I think Doug is running a marathon that
1: weekend. Oh, my
2: weekend.
1: Gosh. Oh, wow.
2: Kevin will
1: That's
2: be
1: so
2: there.
1: Doug.
2: I
1: yeah.
2: know. But yes, this is the way we fund our Hope Fund, which provides the financial help for women.
1: Mm-hmm.
2: And we're so excited about the race. It's going to be a lot of fun. It's an island theme, and we welcome you to dress up and show up early and do the Stiletto Strut or the 5K and the 1 mile, which we'll have cookies, Margaret Ann's cookies at the halfway mark.
1: Yeah. Woo.
2: And so we're always glad for her support. And makes it fun for the people doing the 1 mile.
1: Yeah, that's Margaret awesome. Ann is my stepmom. She owns a catering business that she's had for 43 years now, I believe, if that's correct.
2: Yes.
1: Over off of 4th Street in St. Petersburg and the, you know, 54th Avenue area. Check her out. It's Margaret Ann's Gourmet Catering. She also does what I'd say her specialty has become the carry out meals.
2: Yes.
1: Literally, it's like a full gourmet meal, and you can just take it out. There will be some instructions on how to
0: cool.
1: reheat it. And, you know, it normally is something that will feed, you know, three or four people, you know. So if you get one of them, it typically will feed a small family. You know, two of them definitely feed a big family. And she sells out of them every day.
0: That's awesome. Point.
1: That's something that was developed since COVID. She did those because the catering world was not really existent during COVID, and so she had to do something to keep the lights on, you know, and ended up being one of the best parts of her business. But her forte has always been the cookies, which are handmade in her shop with real ingredients, no preservatives. They are extremely good. If you ever are in that area or you want to go to Margaret Ann, I believe it's margaretanns.com, but it may be margaretannsgourmetcatering.com. I'll have to look that up in a second and get it to you guys.
0: We'll have a link to that on Tampa Offshore Fishing.
1: With we can throw a link up. All of this. But those, but you can order a tin of the cookies. She'll ship them to you. During the holidays, which are coming up, she'll ship, thousands and thousands and thousands of cookies, of tins of cookies. I think last holiday season, I think she did maybe somewhere in the 10,000 range of cookie tins out to people. It is incredible, and it's something that she developed it all herself, 43 years ago. She was originally, she'd tell you the story. She was a school teacher and, wanted to get into the food business. And she used to rent kitchens and do it out of her house and all this other kind of stuff, trying to figure out her way into it, and has really become a really common name in the St. Petersburg community with the, with this catering business.
0: There are very few events that I go to that Margaret Ann hasn't been the caterer.
1: Yeah, she's often the caterer at business. I go to events all the time where I show up, and her people that work with her, all call my name out.
2: Yeah,
1: And I didn't. I had no idea.
0: And Gray's tall enough that he's easy to
1: like
0: spot.
1: Marlene is, all the, they're, and she has great employees. They're like family. They're all, they're all really, really friendly, great staff, all that kind of stuff too. But so if you ever needed to cater an event or anything like that, let us know as well. We can help you with it. But
0: absolutely.
1: But y'all have been friends for about that same amount of time, right?
2: We've been friends for about 40 years.
1: Yeah.
0: That's impossible, because neither one of you are over 40 years old.
1: Yeah. Thank you. 39.
0: But, 39.
1: Yeah. Yep.
2: But we are just fortunate to have people like her and this community to support us, so we're able to do what we can. This year, we've had a lot of asks. So I don't agree with the statistics that are reported for the number of cases in the United States, because just in our little community, and I speak to, we've helped hundreds of women, and so there's got to be more than what they are indicating on all the cancer sites. So,
1: and
2: I hope to change that.
1: A lot
0: absolutely.
1: Of people, a lot of people don't, would never have, you'd say hundreds of women, but there's tons of them that have not ever found you or, of course, or had, maybe even didn't have the guts to reach out, like I say that in a, in a way like, please, you should reach out and you should try to get help. But just as much as, you also have to keep the foundation going. Is there a way to just donate?
2: Yes.
1: That's a,
2: On our website, you can just, donate. There's a donate button on our website.
0: Right there. Easy to find.
2: Easy to find. Yes. So, any help, but we'd love to see you at the 5K. We've already have over 500 registered.
1: Wow.
2: And so we're excited to see everybody on Saturday. We'll have gourmet popsicles there, Chick-fil-A sandwiches.
1: Oh, yeah,
2: and,
1: nice.
2: It'll be a lot of fun.
1: Like it's, you're not going to be, you're not going to be hungry.
2: No.
1: Sounds like leaving
0: no,
1: there.
0: No, no. Yeah, we will. We will be there, showing our support and participating in the event. It's going to be, a great time. They always have been, guys. Again, check out runsignup.com. They have the link and everything right here. Mm-hmm. But you can easily get that on the ovariancancerfoundation.com website.
2: .org.
0: Thank
2: sorry.
0: You. Thank you so much for that correction. That's kind of important. We want to make sure we're sending. But we're going to have this link on Tampa Offshore Fishing for all of you. And please, if you can, either donate or come out there and support us and be a part of this great event. This is a great opportunity to raise awareness for the ladies in your life, because this is something that's not a obscure, rare cancer. This is something that, again, it affects 1 in 70 women. I don't like those odds, considering the number of people listening right now. Just keep in mind, it's something that you definitely have to look out for. And as Claudette was saying, the symptoms are very vague, and it can cause a lot of confusion. And we certainly want to make sure that you I mean,
1: you need to get the right test
2: for yourself. You know, anything that you feel is out of order, go see about it and don't neglect it.
1: Right. So, Claudette, you have a very interesting history in this area, and it's because of your family and where they came from and everything like that. So, you know, your maiden name is Mastery, right? Which Mastery Engine Center is one of our big show sponsors. And, you know, we do a lot of work with them. But your parents, you know, worked all, you know, set all that up and everything like that. Tell us a little bit about what it was like growing up in the marine industry. I mean, you kind of did, right?
2: You feel very comfortable on a boat. And, you know, I've been on a boat, I think, my whole life, probably.
0: Amen.
2: Yeah. And,
0: that's cool.
2: And of course, you know, I grew up in Belize, and the fishing was absolutely
1: I've heard the Belize is
2: fabulous.
1: Great. It's
2: fishing, because we have a second largest reef, you know.
0: Really?
2: Yes.
0: I did not know that.
2: Yes, there's the second largest reef out by the Keys. We used to spend the summer at St. George's Key, which was just off of the reef. So so we learned to fish and, you know, ski and do all the water fun.
1: How old were you when you left Belize?
2: I was 14.
1: Were you sad you were leaving Belize when you did, or were you excited to get to the United States?
2: We were excited, but I was sad too at that age. You know, you don't want to change schools.
1: Right.
2: And it's a completely different way of living, you know, here. And, you know, we were going to high school, and I was a sophomore in high school actually when I came.
1: Yeah.
2: So, but it was a great way to grow up. I mean, the Caribbean, you know, was right outside our door. And we enjoyed it.
1: It's interesting to think about, but it's also one of those things where, you know, Mastery Engine Center, you know, like this foundation, you know, they're obvious, you know, it's one of their big initiatives and everything like that. But it's amazing what, you know, y'all have done also with Suzuki, right? Because Suzuki is now just such a powerhouse brand in the marine industry.
0: Absolutely.
1: You know, and, you know, and it's grown so fast in the last 10 years, you know, and now, so like, and you're seeing so many people opt for Suzuki's, and nowadays, especially charter, people who want a long lasting, reliable motor, that they know they can, put some hours, serious hours on.
0: And they're not the most expensive motor.
1: That's the other thing, is it cost effective.
0: You're going to spend far less on a product that's comparable to a brand that a lot of you may know that you'd spend far more on that's known for reliability. Well, and that's a perfect situation.
1: But who in your family was it that bet on Suzuki back in the day?
2: Well, really, I think it was Kevin.
1: Really?
2: Yeah, brought that.
1: Well, that was a good foresight.
2: Yeah. That was a way to diversify Mastery Engine Center, because they dealt with mostly diesels, you know.
1: Right.
2: Started with Perkins, then Yanmar. And this was a great addition to that business.
1: Well, and the outboard motor industry has exploded in the last 20 years.
2: Absolutely.
1: And I think a lot of it has to do with four strokes and the reliability, the quietness of them, and everything like that. But, you know, it's also, you know, outboards. I remember when I was growing up, my mom was like anti-outboard, right? And she was like, you know, and she grew up, you know, fishing and boating. Probably not quite to the level that you would have grown up in Belize, but she's, you know, she spent a lot of time in the Keys, and, you know, she was diving a lot and fishing a lot and stuff like that. And everything was an inboard diesel.
2: Right.
1: And, you know, now you've seen all these boats, you know, and nobody wants to, you know, nobody wants to deal with some of the things you've got to deal with anymore on like the sport fishing yachts and stuff. You know, it seems like the outboard motors have really become the way to go in a lot of ways, unless, you know, I mean, it's just a different level of money.
2: Right.
1: You do the outboard thing, and you can, you know, you can get yourself a center console, and you can go anywhere from, you know, you can find one on Facebook Marketplace for $6,000 and, you know, and run around in it, or, you know, you could spend $1 million on a center console, but it's just become a more popular way to boat. And so it's really interesting to see that. And I, you know, it's cool to hear that, you know, Kevin's the one who said, hey, we need to get in with Suzuki. But, you know, it's just been, it's been a lot of fun, you know, growing up around y'all and, you know, learning so much about this kind of stuff too, because I mean, I never thought, you know, I got into fishing 10 years ago in this coast. I fished on the East Coast a lot, when I was younger, and fished in the Keys a lot when I was younger. And, I came over here, I had no idea what I was doing. Right.
2: Did he teach you?
1: No, but I started hanging out with people who knew how to fish. And, you know, for me, one of them was introduced to me by my dad, through, Rossi, you know, Rossi, mm-hmm. Right. And so Rossi had a little pocket sport fish, boat, a 34 foot sporty. And, we used to take it out and, you know, go bottom fish and stuff. And I just had no idea about bottom fishing at all. I didn't know anything about it. Everything I'd ever done had been trolling. We'd always been in, you know, 300-400 feet of water at least, you know, and stuff like that. But then, you know, the whole thing, so I start fishing this area, and then, you know, the people that I've known since I was a teenager are, you know, I had no idea that y'all were in this industry this whole time. You know what I mean? It's just kind of like all came full circle. It's just amazing how that kind of stuff can happen sometimes. And, you know, and now we, you know, actually I think, your grandkids and Zach have the same boat, the 17 Key West, yeah. The 1701.
0: It's true.
1: Yeah.
0: I found that out when, I think I was at the Big Catch.
1: Yeah.
0: At Salt Creek. And ended up meeting up with Kevin there, and they were pulling up on the boat, and I had the boat, and he's like, man,
1: yeah,
0: I got the exact same boat. It's yeah. it's like 2004. I'm like, he's like, yeah.
1: Oh, that's weird. That's even the same
0: crazy.
1: Year.
0: Crazy. And I ended up just getting that boat from a family friend, and I did not plan on getting another flats boat, you know, smaller boat. Well, I tell you what, Gray, we take that boat out pretty often.
1: Yeah, I mean, it's great for running around in the bay. You know, I mean, it's perfect for that, you know, and it's not hard to maneuver around, get it on a trailer, you know, can, you know, have it in the water in about 10 minutes, you know, from the storage lot to the ramp, you know.
0: It's really, it's a great thing. But so I tell you what, that the beauty of the marine industry is the fact that, yes, of course, we have so many great people that are in so many different areas of the marine industry, but it's also we share that love for the water and for the outdoors. And it's not, you don't always have to be fishing. You know, a lot of you folks out, you tune in because you're boaters, and you know, you love to hear us banter about God knows whatever is going to come out of Gray's mouth or my mouth.
1: Well, we do have like the hater 8 hour, like the first, the 6 to 7, we just sit here and talk about stuff that makes us mad.
0: It's true. So, it's like, this is yeah. the first yeah. hour is usually what pissed us off this
1: yeah.
0: week.
1: Yeah.
0: And yeah, one of the things was obviously we were excited to have you on and really talk about this, because one, the event is coming
1: yeah,
0: up.
1: You weren't involved in the hater 8 hour.
0: Yeah.
2: Thank you.
0: No.
2: Thank yeah. you.
0: We yeah. I mean, we yeah. do hate ovarian yeah. cancer.
1: He had a bad transition
2: yes,
1: there is what
2: we
1: that
2: hate
1: was. But yeah.
2: yeah.
0: The Castaway 5K, and it's going to be on the 12th, which is next Saturday. And we're going to be out there supporting. We definitely would ask that you guys come and sign up and be a part of this great event. And it raises awareness. It raises money. And it's just an all-around good time. As Claudette was letting us know, there's going to be amazing gourmet food. There's going to be great company. It's really an event that if you haven't had the opportunity to join it, please join us. It's, again, September 12th at Albert Whitted Park in St. Petersburg, and that's to benefit the Selma Mastery Ovarian Cancer Foundation. And if you want to just drop a donation or do something to help out because you're too busy, that's cool too. OvarianCancerFoundation.org. is the website, and we're going to have that posted on Tampa Offshore Fishing on Facebook. Hey guys, if you're not a member of our group on Facebook, be sure to join Tampa Offshore Fishing. We have over 40,000 members now, And it's a great community to talk about fishing, talk about what's going on and off the water. And pretty much that's where Gray and I post ridiculous crap when we're not here in the studio on Saturday.
1: Yeah, well, and, you know, gag season is heated up right now. Everybody's talking about it. If you have questions about how to catch gags, what to look for, bait, you know, all that kind of stuff, you're going to get a lot of help out of that community. Or, you know, if you just want to go in there and brag about what you can do, you know, that also, you'll get a lot of reaction out of that community. And that's one of the things that's a lot of fun about it. One of our friends had posted a picture with a gag that literally didn't even, it was so big, it didn't even have any pattern on it.
0: Yeah.
1: You know, it was just a giant dark grouper, right? And it probably, I don't know what it weighed, you know, but I mean, he's a big dude and he's holding this grouper and I mean, he's a spear fisherman. But you know, so he got to go down there and pick the one out. You know,
0: yeah. Well, actually,
1: shoot the big one.
0: Yeah,
1: right.
0: Yeah.
1: So they don't. You know, they're not picky about you know, catching steel. But the thing is, you know, you can get that information, that local knowledge. It's really effective out here. It's one of the communities that helped me get into fishing the way I have, and learn as much as I have, and still continue to learn from guys that, you know, are big time tournament winners, all the way down to like your, you know. You know, your retired charter captains, right? You know, just anybody you can think of is in there in that group, sharing their knowledge. They're not going to give you their GPS coordinates, right?
0: I don't know. Some of them might.
1: I don't know.
0: I'd say book a trip if you want to. That's a cool thing. You got guys like, you know, again, Brandon Vaughn.
1: You know what? They might get
0: charters.
1: Mad. There's a story about that we can tell in a minute.
0: Oh, yeah, absolutely.
1: Yeah.
0: Well, what I'm saying is I'm sure there are some numbers that they will give you. If you want to go out there and learn how to fish, and you ask the captain first, I'm sure that they might give you, they're not going to give you their primo spots that are,
1: no,
0: you know, in 180 feet or anything like that, of course. But, you know, we have very friendly charter captains on there. And again, message Tampa Offshore Fishing if you want to get hooked up with one of these good charters at a good price. Not to mention, if you want to get a hold of us, if you have any questions about anything, whether it's, okay, it's like Master Engine Center, what do I do in order to get this ball rolling with a repower or something? Who do I talk to? Or say you want an LBP battery, or if it's a, we have a show line coincidentally sponsored by our friends at LBP, Lithium Battery Power. And that number is 727-383-0835. Again, that number is 727-383-0835. If you have any questions about anything on the show, feel free to send us a text message or give us a call. And not to mention, you guys have the opportunity to, if you want an idea of where the bite's at, just text that number or call us. Gray or myself will give you a call back. We appreciate each and every one of you that allows us to do this show for the better part of a decade now. Because, again, we couldn't do it without you, and we want to be able to give back as much. And that's kind of with this episode and having Claudette here from the Selma Master Ovarian Cancer Foundation, giving back is really one of the most important things. Speaking of which, we have a celebrity guest in studio with us. The Attorney Patrick Smith Show comes up right after this one every Saturday, and we have himself, Attorney Patrick Smith, joining us.
3: Again, I think you're throwing that term celebrity around,
1: yeah,
3: quite liberally and loosely. My wife's eyes are rolling right now.
0: Hey, if you don't make your wife's eyes roll every once in a while, you know, I mean, that's just who we are.
3: You know, you can sit at dinner and everybody at the table is laughing at your joke, and then you look over at your wife and she's just totally deadpan because,
1: yeah,
3: I've heard this joke for 23 years, yeah, now. Yeah,
0: she was in the screening room when you
1: I have a certain class of jokes that I'm not allowed to.
3: Oh yeah, there have been a couple of shelves.
1: We've been to some events where we,
0: I don't know how Gray pulls some of these off, frankly.
1: Well, we've been to some events where I've been told that specific types of jokes are no, you know, especially like work events and stuff like that, you know, and I'll throw a joke out there that normally, and actually everybody laughs at, but then later that

0: correction.
1: Do you want to hear one?
0: It's a written correction.
2: Let's hear one.
1: So we're doing dinner with a new couple, and my wife says, hey, no politics, no religion tonight, new couple. And I say, okay, fine. First question I ask them, if Jesus ran for office, would he have been a Republican or a Democrat? What do you guys think? I'm getting kicked under the table.
0: Yeah. Well,
3: started right off.
2: Yeah. That's exactly it.
1: That's a tame one. That's a one. Yeah, there have been some tens that have been tabled too. So.
0: Yeah, that's
2: some of the jokes that I've heard. Gray.
0: I've got some.
2: I'm expecting that. Yeah. You know, Brennan or somebody's going to call us and be like,
0: I got most of them from my
2: you
0: father.
2: Gotta go.
0: Yeah, my dad. It's my dad's sense of humor. My dad had a sense of humor that he can read the room, and he knows when not. He does it. He did it better than me. that, you know, because I will do the joke that, you know, he would tell me, you know, in my ear. I'll do that one out loud.
2: Yes,
0: somewhere.
2: Yes,
0: right. Will. So he was better at that than I am. I don't know what it is in me that I don't read the room as well as he used to.
1: I was at an event with a listener, and he told me a joke that I was like, my gosh, that even offends me, and that's really hard to do. How could you say something like that? And he looks around and goes, I checked. I made sure we were safe. I looked around before I said it. I was like, that's never a good idea. If you have to do that before the joke, probably best not to tell the joke.
0: Yeah, most of the jokes I have to look around first. Yeah, absolutely.
1: I was trying not to rat you out. But.
0: Yeah. But so what's going on, man? You know, it's good to see you.
1: Yeah, man. Just busy.
0: Yeah.
1: Busier than ever. The law school thing. Lectured 12 or 13 hours last weekend at the law school between Saturday and Sunday. And going to have some exams to grade here in a few weeks, so just busier than ever. And
0: what's the, you know,
2: over under on that? No generations in college surviving in the workplace.
1: You know, it's funny you ask that. There are a few wolves in the class, a lot of sheep, and I'm not worried about my generation. And I told the students that one time. I said, I will pray for you when you go against someone from my generation.
2: Right.
1: But there's a few in there that are cut from that same cloth.
2: Good.
1: I think we'll be fine. I don't believe the doomsayers that say, oh my gosh, our future's so bleak.
2: Check your attorney's birth date is what Patrick is trying to say.
1: Well, you know, it's interesting you say that because I used to get comments like, I have underwear older than you. I have grandchildren older than you. And those comments slowly fade away as I'm coming into my 20th year in practice. Yeah, so enjoy those comments while you can, young attorneys.
2: There you go. Well, I mean, I hate to say it, but if you have underwear older than a 20-year practicing attorney, then you probably should go to the store.
0: Yeah.
2: I mean, clearly your wife or your girlfriend's not doing her Christmas duties of socks and underwear, you know.
1: That's why most times you get listener food or clients bring you food. Most people's personal hygiene, I don't trust it, especially with comments like that. I'm sorry, I can't do it.
2: Well, you know, again, speaking of working up a sweat, we really hope if you're just joining us that you come out to the Castaway 5K at Albert Whitted Park to benefit the Selma Mastery Ovarian Cancer Foundation. Gray and I and a lot of other people are going to be out there doing a lot of fun stuff and supporting a great cause. If you have the opportunity next Saturday, please register and please get involved. A lot of gourmet food, a lot of good times. It's gonna be fun. I had to put that. We had to plug it again, Claudette. We gotta get as many as we can in, right?
3: Yes, and I want to thank you all for your support and your postings help us a lot. I love when men get involved in our organization because they seem to be able to spread the word quickly.
2: That's right.
3: And easily. So thank you all so much. And I want to see you in your stilettos.
2: Oh yeah. Well, that's gonna be. I'll probably put that as
0: I'm gonna need some big damn stilettos. Yes.
1: This conversation really took a turn. Yeah. She loves it when men get involved, and now she wants you in stilettos. What kind of event is this?
0: Yes.
2: Yeah. This. I mean, this is a typical. This is a run of the mill show for us. A
1: normal cancer event, right?
2: Yeah. We. So the cool thing is, there's the 5K, obviously for the race, and then there's the mile, and then there is the stiletto strut, which you're going to have all kinds of really really cool people that are out there looking. Hey,
0: it's, dude, my big ass will break.
3: No, check
0: a
3: out
0: pair
3: the,
0: of high heels.
2: I'm counting
3: check out
2: on
3: the
2: it.
3: Video.
0: Yeah.
3: You have not seen Rob Bowen in stilettos, and he did it. So if he does it, you can do it.
0: Yeah. Well, I'm going to put some holes in the concrete out there on the tarmac.
2: To take a page out of your late father's book, son,
0: yeah.
2: Have you seen the size of some of these women wearing stilettos?
0: Yeah.
2: I think you'll be okay.
0: Yeah, let's not expose them that bad.

0: Right. Do they make a stiletto in a size? What size do you wear, buddy?
1: Oh, I'm just an 11 and a half. It's not that big.
0: Well, they make stilettos that size probably. Yeah. So, yeah.
1: Well, I think for a woman, that'd be a 9.5. They do the vanity sizes. Isn't that how that works?
2: I think so. They
1: cut it back, you know, to make it like, because a woman can't roll up and be like, yeah, 11 and a half, right? Because it makes her sound like she's got huge feet. But so they make the sizes smaller. That's my interpretation of how women's shoe sizes work.
3: Yeah.
1: I could be wrong, but that's what I've understood.
3: Dainty petite feet.
1: Right. So make them seem smaller, right?
0: My buddy in college, I noticed the tips of his socks were pink. I said,
1: okay.
0: Did you buy women's socks by accident? He goes, no, my feet are so small, I have to buy socks in the women's section.
3: Dang, I wouldn't go around telling people that.
0: Well, he had to tell me. I saw him in the dorm room. Yeah. Otherwise, he's going to think, this guy really likes pink.
1: That's crazy.
3: Hey, I would have just owned it. Like, yeah, man, what's up? What of it? But
1: yeah,
0: he kind of did.
3: Yeah, it's pretty cool.
1: My feet are so small.
3: Well, and so Claudette, tell us a little bit about this. It's fun, and again, this is what I love about the stiletto strut, being a part of this. Tell us a little bit, and the listeners, of how that concept came to be, because it's very interesting.
2: Well, Rob, actually, he's on the board, and he's my nephew, and he says, you know, we need to do something to walk in these women's shoes. You know, they're going through chemo, and some of them come out here and do the 5K, and they can barely stand up. And he said, I think it would be good if we all could at least, you know, get in heels and do, like, to know what it's like to walk in their shoes. Right.
1: So what is the distance?
2: It's not very far. It's, you know, maybe, you know, he wanted a mile, and I said, Rob, people can't.
1: Yeah, like walk
2: a mile
1: in my shoes. Yeah, yeah. Phrase. Yeah,
2: but that we have a little course starts at the start line,
1: and like an obstacle course.
2: It's not obstacle. Okay. It's just out.
1: No
2: back.
1: Jumps or anything.
2: No
1: right?
2: jumps. Okay. But Kevin made it the run last year. He started running, so everybody started running. So this year we said, no, it's a strut. You know, so
1: yeah, I like that better.
3: Just the thought of Kevin really, running in stilettos. Yeah.
2: He did. He was trying.
1: That's awkward.
2: Yes. Anyway. Yeah. But so that was the idea behind it.
1: I think it's the goatee, the beard for me. Yeah. You know, because Kevin. So seeing a bearded person in high heels just sort of.
3: I mean, it is 2026. This is not something that we're. You know.
2: But no. That was a great idea, and we'd love more people to do it if we can get them.
3: Excellent. Well, we're definitely be out there. Again, if you're just joining us, to benefit the Selma Mastery Ovarian Cancer Foundation, we're going to be out at Albert Whitted Park on the 12th, which is next Saturday. Be sure to check out ovariancancerfoundation.org for the link to sign up. We will also have it on Tampa Offshore Fishing. If you're not a member of Tampa Offshore Fishing, be sure to join on Facebook. We have 40,000 members, and half of them are crazy. It makes for some really great entertainment throughout your week.
1: Also, we've posted the links to our sponsors in Tampa Offshore Fishing, so please go check them out. You know, anything that you would ever need, all the products that we work with are tested, and we trust them. So
3: absolutely,
1: yeah, we tested by us and trusted by us. So make sure
3: for us by us. So.
1: There was a
0: that's
1: brand.
0: Trademark, buddy.
1: Yeah, that is. Yeah. Thank you. Got our attorney present for that. So Zach, you know, you have to stay within the guidelines. All right.
3: Yeah, it's true.
0: But, one of my companies actually got a cease and desist letter one time.
3: Really?
0: Made a fake T-shirt. We framed it. Totally framed it.
3: If I get a cease and desist from FUBU, I'm gonna frame it.
0: Yeah. Well done. Yeah.
3: Exactly. I'll just start working on a sponsorship angle there. But guys, I want to thank Claudette. This is the nicest to have you in the studio and talk about this. We appreciate you being here.
2: Appreciate being here.
3: And we want to thank all of you for tuning in every Saturday and starting your morning with us. Gray and I are very grateful for the opportunity to entertain you. And we hope that you have a great, safe Labor Day weekend. The cops are going to be out, so don't get a DUI. 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
3: 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And yeah, don't drink and drive.
1: Yeah.
3: Please drink responsibly.
1: All right, that's it, guys.
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0: the saddle again after Maddie the Surfer Girl guest hosted last week. So again, great job, Maddie the Surfer Girl. Appreciate you hosting with excellence. Happy Labor Day weekend to everyone out there in Attorney Patrick Smith Show Nation. To be part of the show, 800-771-1025. All right, let's check in with the crew. Isaiah the Magnificent, how you doing, buddy?
1: Dude, I'm doing pretty good. Just finally graduated over at Raymond James, finished off my training class, and good to go next week. And by the way, with that Maddie show last week, like, I heard that the ratings hit an all-time high.
0: Probably. Like, wouldn't surprise me.
1: My goodness.
0: Right?
1: You got some competition.
0: Listen, I'm telling you right now, there's something to it, the formula, and doing the ensemble approach, it's working. They're trending in the right direction, according to the ratings. So thank you all, you listeners out there. Spike on the mic, how you sticking, buddy?
2: I'm stuck wondering, can you see me? It's kind of dark over here.
0: I just feel like this is a bear trap, buddy.
2: No.
0: What do you want to hear from me right now? Yes, I can see you.
2: Okay, yeah. Maybe because I have on this white shirt. But, hey, I'm stuck with excitement because it's 6:30, ladies and gentlemen. 6:30 p.m. in Clearwater, Florida. You won, Spike on the mic will be auditioning for a role with the Clearwater Threshers.
0: The high A ball team for the Philadelphia Phillies you're going to audition?
2: Correct.
0: Okay.
2: Correct.
0: All right. Well, that is
2: good. And also, not to ruin you know who Coco Gauff is? She's a tennis person.
0: Tennis pro, yeah.
2: Tennis pro, yeah.
0: I knew she was an athlete. I couldn't put the sport down.
2: Yeah, well, believe it or not, she's a cousin of mine, a real close cousin. And her mom just put out a statement on social that says, stop asking for tickets. Because she said, like, all her family members asked for tickets. And so she was, how I'm relating that is that, you know, people know that I'm throwing out the first pitch. So now I'm getting a lot of requests for tickets to the Clearwater Phillies Threshers game. And I'm listening to people out there. I cannot just provide tickets to the, you know, the show. You can come and buy a ticket and watch me, but, you know, don't ask for tickets.
0: Well, one thing's for sure. The first pitch will happen tonight, 6:30, BayCare Sound, and we're looking forward to it very, very much. Or not BayCare Sound, BayCare Park. Don't show up at BayCare Sound. That was last night, next big thing. I hear that went well, by the way. I saw some of the clips, and it looked like an amazing time. So what did you guys think of Maddie the Surfer Girl's performance last week? Notes, comments,
2: thoughts? I'm sorry, go ahead. You was going to say something, Isaiah?
1: Oh, no, nothing.
0: Nothing?
2: I think that we have created a beast. Yeah. You know how, like, when you first taste something, like you've been eating vanilla ice cream all your life, and then one day you get strawberry, like, ooh, I love strawberry. I think Maddie got a taste of what she could really do and like. I mean, we created an animal.
0: Well, remember when the Gators were struggling and then Felipe Franks goes down, Kyle Trask come off the bench, hasn't played since like middle school and goes 11-0 the rest of the season, something like that.
2: So, Heisman candidate.
0: Not that we were struggling, but I do agree. She came off the bench and performed very, very well. So actually, we can check in with Maddie now. Maddie the Surfer Girl, how you doing today? You got her there?
1: Yep. Hey, Maddie.
2: She's shy.
0: No, we tested this earlier this week. I'm not sure what the issue is. So I'll give Isaiah a chance to work on that. When we got her, let me know, buddy.
1: Well, I mean, I just tested her like 45 seconds ago.
2: Is she on the Comrex?
1: She was like, hey,
0: yeah, she's supposed to be on Comrex 6.
2: Oh, okay. I don't see her phone.
1: Let me.
0: With Field Tap.
1: I'll text her.
0: Yeah. Just let me know. And once we got her, we're trying new technology. This is live radio. Real, raw radio, folks, in real time.
1: Hey, Maddie.
0: Nope, nothing yet. All right, keep working on it. To be part of the show, 800-771-1025. If you'd like to join us, some friendly reminders and updates first. A friendly reminder, first of all, have your estate planning documents reviewed, folks. This past week, I had two different meetings where clients found things in their documents that were just diametrically opposed to what they actually wanted. One situation was where it was a joint married couple's trust. And in the trust was a provision that the trust became irrevocable entirely upon the first death. And they had no idea that was the case. And they wanted the surviving spouse to have full and complete control. So we, of course, got that updated for them. And I tell you all the time, it is a situation where people don't have their documents reviewed. The biggest mistake in estate planning is people do not do it at all. But a very close second, folks, is people do not update when they have their documents. So schedule your free consultation with us to have your documents reviewed. Because like I said, mistake number one, people don't do it. Very close second, people do not update. Have your documents reviewed. We give you a free review. Call the office, 844-PATRICK. All right.
1: So Maddie just said that right when we put her up that she just stopped hearing everything. So, but now I just got her back up, so she's good.
0: All righty, Maddie the Surfer Girl. How are you today?
3: Good morning. I'm doing good. How are you?
0: I love this technology. Dylan Scott, Joe Weaver, you guys are the best of the best. Maddie is live from her dorm room in Stetson University in beautiful DeLand, Florida. So, Maddie, you feeling good? Sound great.
3: Feeling great. Yeah, I'm like sitting in my pajamas in my dorm room, so I'm doing good.
0: All right. That's wonderful. Very descriptive. All right. By the way, when we're talking about having your documents reviewed, which I do recommend, 844-PATRICK. 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And a very big thank you from the bottom of my heart for all you listeners out there booking appointments and coming in to see me and say hi. There are a lot of you. I'm honored and humbled. This show has definitely grown into something that I could not have possibly anticipated. And it's because of you, the listeners out there in Attorney Patrick Smith Show Nation. So we thank you very much. Now for an update on the segment we did a couple of weeks ago regarding flock cameras. Florida Governor Ron DeSantis has ordered the removal of all flock safety automated license plate reader cameras from Florida state highways within 30 days. The directive issued August 31st, 2026, completely revokes state right-of-way permits for these cameras on interstates. So, and state roads, if the cameras are not removed by local agencies or the company within the FDOT will step in, take them down, and deny any and all future permits. So DeSantis criticized the widespread deployment of flock cameras, calling the technology out of control and stating that he does not want Florida to turn into a digital surveillance state. Isaiah, any thoughts on this?
1: So, I mean, we have been hearing people accessing Flock for nefarious reasons, unfortunately. To be honest, I don't like how easy it is for them to just log in and search like that. So right now I'm on the downside of it. However, if they do have more security provisions to make it stronger and only to view for X or Y reasons and have it logged so that it goes through, you know, like a log provision so that, hey, I only checked for this license plate for this amount of seconds to find blank, you know, that I'm okay with. Not just willy-nilly, oh, let me just type everything and find everyone. Like, that's kind of irks me a little bit, kind of like a Big Brother state to
0: DeSantis
1: me.
0: Called this executive action on immediately stop an immediate stopgap and urged the Florida legislature to pass a permanent solution. During the spring legislative session, he is fiercely renewing his push for an AI Bill of Rights to protect Floridians from digital surveillance, arguing that regulations must extend to sweeping surveillance networks, mobile application data harvesting, and other emerging tech threat vectors. 800-771-1025. If you have a thought on our flock camera update, let's take a couple calls. Mark, welcome to the Attorney Patrick Smith Show.
4: Hey, good morning. How are you?
0: Good morning, Mark. How are you?
4: Good. I worked for a private physician for over a decade. And he passed away last year. And in the process of that, you know, his daughter was the executor. He did not have a will, which I thought was crazy. But I continued working for the company for many months after his passing to shut everything down. I was the manager. We had vendors we had to cancel contracts with, you know, the whole thing of just shutting down a practice that had been in business for 40 plus years.
0: So is the end of this story, you didn't get paid wages you were owed?
2: That's the question.
4: Yeah, it's close to $8,000 I have not been paid.
0: So you should file a creditor claim against the estate. If there was no notice to creditors, a 90-day creditor period published in the paper, you still have up to 2 years from the date of death to file that claim and petition to have a late-filed claim.
4: I've done that, and my problem is, the reason I'm calling is, at the last time I spoke with the executor of the estate, she told me, I'm not sure you're going to get any money because... You know, we have to do taxes. We have to do this. We have to do that.
0: And does I'm like, she wait have minute, an attorney? Does she have an attorney representing her?
4: She does.
0: And just to clarify, it's not me, right?
4: No, it's not you.
0: So make an appointment with my office, and I'll be happy to meet with you, and we'll give you a free review of everything and see what we can do to possibly shake that money free for you, okay?
4: I appreciate that. Thank you.
0: Thank you, Mark. We appreciate you. Where are you calling from this morning?
4: Clearwater.
0: All righty. We appreciate you, Mark, in Clearwater. Enjoy the rest of your Saturday. Have a great Labor Day weekend, okay?
4: You too.
0: All righty. Let's go straight to Dennis. Dennis with a trust question. Dennis, how are you today?
5: Yes. Hello, Patrick. Great show, as usual.
0: Oh, is this email, Dennis?
5: It is. All right. Yes, it is.
0: Email Dennis.
5: And haiku Dennis also.
0: Email and haiku Dennis. We appreciate you, email Dennis. Go ahead.
5: Okay, good. I have a trust, revocable trust. 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
5: insurance.
0: An attorney, whether it's me or another attorney. Wait till you've spoken to an attorney before you do anything. And if you want to meet with me, 844-PATRICK, okay?
5: Great. Thanks, Patrick.
0: Thank you, Dennis. All right. As we move from using technology to police crime, let's transition into an alternative involving private citizens policing themselves. It's time for the main event, folks. Citizens arrest. Yes, under historical common law, it is still recognized in Florida. A private citizen can make an arrest, but it is legally risky. You can generally only arrest someone for a felony if you have clear probable cause, or for a misdemeanor if it's a breach of the peace witnessed directly in your presence. So again, some of the legal risks you run here are false imprisonment if you act improperly using force and there was actually no crime, felony, or breach of the peace. You can be charged with false imprisonment. It's also some safety concerns. You're not law enforcement. Just remember that and make sure that if you are performing a citizen's arrest, that you take appropriate precautions to do so. Yeah, Spike, you got something? You look.
2: Oh, I do. I was looking at Isaiah.
0: Go ahead.
2: You said that a citizen's arrest can only be done upon a felony?
0: Felony. So the actual standard here.
2: That's high, isn't it?
0: Well, you must have firsthand knowledge or probable cause that a felony was committed and the person you are detaining did it. For misdemeanors, the minor crime must amount to an active breach of the peace, such as physical fight or DUI, and happen right in front of you.
2: What authority do I have to make a citizen arrest?
0: If you see a felony,
2: right,
0: or you see a misdemeanor that rises to the level of breach of the peace,
2: I can say, stop, I'm making a citizen arrest, and the perk has to agree?
0: Right, and ideally you call law enforcement at that point so they can make a
2: real arrest.
0: Legal arrest, right.
2: Because the perk is not going, he's going to tell me, shut up and keep walking.
0: Right, and by the way, for those of you wondering right now, citizens have no authority to pull over other drivers for civil traffic violations, because I know someone's going to interpret that as, I thought you were going to kill someone with your car. That's manslaughter. That's a felony. Boom, I'm going to go arrest you. You can't do that, folks. So just be aware of those risks. Some examples. In Brunswick, Georgia, three white residents, Gregory McMichael, Travis McMichael, and William Bryan, pursued and killed Ahmoud Arbery, an unarmed black man jogging in their neighborhood. These men claim they were attempting a citizen's arrest under an archaic Georgia statute suspecting arbory of burglary, which would be your felony, Spike, here in the Florida standards. Oh, okay. The incident sparked national outrage, led to murder convictions for the men, and prompted Georgia to largely repeal its 19th century citizens' arrest law. But perhaps the most famous example of citizens' arrest of all time, Gomer Pyle's citizens' arrest of Deputy Barney Fife. Isaiah, let's let the clip set the stage for us. Go ahead.
6: You yelling about? Like you said, you broke the law by making an illegal U-turn, and I hereby, as a citizen of the town of Mayberry in the United States of America, arrest you.
7: Hooray!
0: All right, so you get the idea. The short version here is Barney, Deputy Barney Fife, originally pulled over Gomer for and smugly explains the concept of citizen's arrest, noting that any ordinary person has a duty to stop someone breaking the law. Right after issuing the ticket to Gomer, Barney drives off and makes the exact same illegal U-turn. Gomer catches him in the act and loudly slaps a citizen's arrest on Barney as a crowd of townspeople gather and cheer. So, humiliated and feeling his authority ruined and overreacting, Barney tries to resign, insists on going to jail instead of facing the minor penalty, leading Sheriff Andy Taylor to help sort out the mess. But as I said, in Florida, folks, you cannot pull someone over or perform a citizen's arrest for a minor civil traffic infraction. Maddie, what do you think about that?
3: I just had a question.
0: Go.
3: So if I were to perform a citizen's arrest, do I have to say anything before I arrest them? Or do I just say, oh, I'm a citizen and I'm arresting you? Because, you know, typically with the cops, you have to read the Miranda rights. Is there anything you have to say specifically to perform
0: a citizen's arrest? I think that's a great question. So law enforcement has to say, hey, I'm Deputy So-and-so with, you know, Pinellas County Sheriff's Department. I think you do have some duty to announce, because if I just go over and tackle some guy, he's going to think I'm attacking him. So I think I'd say, hey, man, I'm placing you under citizen's arrest for what I just saw you do. I think it's wise to do that. I think that speaks to the safety concerns that they were speaking about when they said, hey, before you do this, consider your risk of false imprisonment and consider your risk of getting your tail beat by the guy you're trying to citizen's arrest.
2: Yeah, yeah, really.
0: Absolutely. But great question, Miss Maddie. So if you have a question on flock cameras or citizen's arrest, you can call in now, 800-771-1025. For those of you just joining us, you've missed a lot, but welcome to the Attorney Patrick Smith Show. We've been discussing Maddie the Surfer Girl's fantastic job filling in for me last week, hosting the show,
2: thanks.
0: The importance of periodically reviewing your EP documents, and we gave you an update on the show's segment regarding flock cameras before moving on to our main event, which was citizen's arrest. To be part of the show with comments or questions, 800-771-1025. In the world of citizen's arrest, there's something called the shopkeeper's privilege. Every day, successful citizen's arrests generally rely on shopkeeper's privilege, allowing business owners to temporarily detain suspected shoplifters. Florida's shopkeeper's privilege law allows store owners and employees who have probable cause of retail theft to detain a suspect on the premises in a reasonable manner for a reasonable length of time. So at the end of the day, there are also some rights for the party that is being detained. You can calmly ask if you are free to go. They advise also staying calm and not to use physical force against the staff, as resisting can lead to separate criminal charges. For instance, if you're battling them to get out, now you can face battery charges. If a store detains you without probable cause, keeps you too long, or fails to call the police immediately, you may have grounds to sue for false imprisonment or wrongful detention. So I think the takeaway here is, number one, safety concerns. Number two, always call law enforcement. And I think that speaks to Spike's question about, well, what do I do once I place them under arrest? You place them under arrest long enough for real law enforcement to get there. And also, keep your eye on false imprisonment. If you make a misguided judgment call here, you could be facing criminal charges yourself. So now that we've established an initial understanding of citizens' arrest, let's look at a very specific type of citizens. And one of our favorite topics here on the show, sovereign citizens. Normally, when we are discussing sovereign citizens, it's in the context where they are the ones being arrested. Today, let's reverse the roles and discuss how sovereign citizens utilize citizens' arrest. So some examples of that. In a viral courtroom footage heavily documented by law enforcement network show court cam, a sovereign citizen defendant facing charges read from a six-page criminal complaint. He openly declared a citizen's arrest on the presiding judge. Yeah, that's not going to end well. In 2018, U.S. authorities sentenced self-proclaimed sovereign citizen Judge Bruce Doucette and his associates. Doucette ran a fake common law court in Colorado where he and his group drew up fraudulent arrest warrants for legitimate judges, police chiefs, and county commissioners. Again, not a successful venture on their part. During standard traffic stops for fake licenses, driver's licenses, sovereign citizens often attempt to flip the script on the police officers and perform citizens' arrest. In one of the most historically significant crackdowns on the movement, an armed sovereign citizen group called Montana Freeman set up their own parallel legal system. They issued bounties and authorized citizens' arrest on local politicians, judges, and law enforcement officers. You notice a theme here. They're attacking government officials as opposed to people about to commit felonies or misdemeanors with breach of the peace. Australian sovereign citizen John Wilson reportedly attempted a citizen's arrest of a Supreme Court judge in 2006. He had a long history of rejecting government authority, and he had appeared in court more than 200 times. In California, case, a man identified in court proceedings as a member of the sovereign citizens movement to conduct a citizen's arrest on two law firm employees and produce supposed arrest warrants accusing employees of 23 felonies, including treason. Finally, a retired naval officer, Walter Fitzpatrick, was arrested for trying to conduct a citizen's arrest on Monroe County grand jury foreman reportedly because the foreman had refused to convene the grand jury to indict Barack Obama for treason. So again, you notice a general theme here where these parties just seem to be a little addled and they have a suspicion of government. They have a suspicion of law enforcement in general. And it's one of those situations where this does not go well. And it's certainly an example of an abuse of citizens' arrest. Isaiah, what do you think about that? Sovereign citizens turning it on their head. Instead of being the ones getting arrested, they're doing the arresting.
1: I have no idea.
0: Right?
1: It's just, what?
0: Yeah, I know. And again, I'm always searching. If you are a sovereign citizen out there, I would love to talk to you. So 800-771-1025. If you've been the victim of a citizen's arrest, if someone has tried to perform a citizen's arrest on you, again, I would love to talk to you or someone who has actually performed a citizen's arrest. 800-771-1025. 800-771-1025. All right. As I mentioned, we have Maddie the Surfer Girl. Enough sovereign citizens and citizens' arrest talk. Hit it, Isaiah.

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1: All righty, Maddie, what you got for us?
2: All right. Well, first off, thank you for the introduction. I absolutely love the intro. It never fails to make me feel so special. So first off, a Massachusetts judge declared a mistrial Friday after the jury failed to reach a unanimous verdict in the Lindsay Clancy case. Clancy was charged in the 2023 deaths of her three children, ages 5, 3, and 8 months. There was no dispute at trial that Clancy killed the children, but the major legal question was whether she was criminally responsible for her actions at the time. Her defense argued that she was suffering from severe postpartum mental illness, including postpartum psychosis, and should not be found guilty by reason of insanity. Prosecutors argued that evidence of planning and awareness showed that Clancy understood her actions and was criminally responsible. The trial lasted approximately 6 weeks, and juries deliberated for roughly 38 hours without reaching a verdict. The jury was reportedly split 11-1, with 11 jurors favoring a finding of not guilty by reason of insanity. Clancy's attorneys raised concerns about the lone holdout juror and argued that the juror was not properly following the judge's instructions on the insanity defense, and Judge William Sullivan ultimately determined that the jury was deadlocked and declared a mistrial. The case returns to court for a status hearing September 29th, when there may be more information about whether prosecutors will pursue another trial.
1: Isaiah, did they get it right? Was that the right outcome?
0: You know what? I don't know. I mean, I think we should give that one to Spike.
1: Oh. Well, he's screwing the ball. What about you, Miss Maddie? Do you think they got it right?
2: I don't know. I feel like I don't know enough about the case just because I haven't been following it as much. But I've just seen TikTok clips here and there, and I don't feel like I have a really good understanding of it. But it's just awful. Like, what a horrible situation.
1: It's a bad facts case. Yeah, because if it gets decided that she's not guilty by reason of insanity, does it set a precedent now that postpartum depression is going to be a standard they use when children are murdered by their mothers? I walked in sort of talking about that last night, and Christy was like, how much research have you done into this case? And I said, next to none, other than what I've heard in blurb. She goes, okay, you really got to do a deep dive into the evidence, because some people who have done that deep dive, and maybe you've looked at this, Miss Maddie, think the husband actually played more of a role than we initially thought.
2: Yeah. I think a lot of it has to do with she, I guess, threw herself out the window after, and her temperature was too cold to have actually done it. So people think it was the husband, but I don't know. I know this just has to do with her and her involvement. So
1: I want to meet and interview the one guy, the one holdout vote. Because
2: right?
1: I feel like there's a story there. And this would be an interesting discussion. I would also like to know how the first vote went, because they take multiple votes. For those of you who haven't served on juries, they'll take an initial vote right at the start just to see, hey, are we done already? And then they'll have some discussion. Then they take another vote every so often as the foreman decides or if someone suggests. So what was that first vote? I would argue this was probably a situation where that first vote was 11-1 and that last vote was 11-1. This guy or gal, I don't know if it was a man or a woman, was not going to change their mind. So if you're in a jury in that setting and you're the one holdout vote, do you buckle, Spike, or do you say, hey, you know?
3: I honest with you, I probably would buckle.
1: Just to get the 12 to nothing.
3: Yeah, because obviously, I'm only there just to be agonized and
1: do you think
3: people.
1: She was not guilty by reason of insanity?
3: Oh, I'm sorry. I was on the phone. I was. Didn't
1: this is the
3: story.
1: Lady who allegedly murdered her children.
3: Oh, wait a minute. Verdict came in?
1: Well,
3: I'm sorry.
1: It was a mistrial was declared.
3: Oh, get out of here.
1: A hung jury, rather, not mistrial. So, yeah.
3: I'm sorry. Maddie didn't do it.
1: Well,
3: I'm sorry.
1: Were screening calls. You were screening calls. Yeah. So, no, we know Maddie didn't do it. Yeah, duh.
3: I was apologizing to Maddie. Right. I was like, why?
2: It's okay.
1: So, no, do you think the lady was. Well, number one, she could have just been found not guilty
3: mm-hmm.
1: because some people said her admission to the crime was in a state of psychosis. So they didn't think the admission of the crime was valid. Some people said not guilty by reason of insanity.
3: Right.
1: And then some people said guilty. What say you?
3: Guilty.
1: Okay.
3: From the little bit information that I know, I'm going with guilty.
1: Listen, I don't know all the facts, and I will tell you that out of the gate. But just my hunch on this. If our public policy is going to be to protect women with postpartum depression, which is a very real, very tough, and very sensitive challenge that I have never experienced.
3: Right.
1: But I have watched lots of women go through it, so I am not saying this to diminish that for one second. So save those phone calls. But in a world where we have a queen-size blanket on a king-size bed and we can protect one of the two between women with postpartum depression and minor children, who are the more vulnerable parties in those two groups? What do you think?
0: The children.
1: That's my hunch, too. So in a world, ideally, we would protect both. Mm-hmm. But where someone in this state has murdered the children,
4: mm-hmm.
1: can we now say, well, you're going to be not guilty by reason of insanity? Do you think that could possibly lead to abuse where children are harmed and that defense is proffered and it's not actually the case? That's my concern. Maybe I'm wrong. Maddie, what do you think about what I'm saying? You're a woman. You're the only one woman participating in this conversation.
2: No, I agree with that. And I think, too, even if she is found guilty, it raises awareness about postpartum depression and the seriousness of it.
1: Well, in general, yeah, I think that mental health has been buried in this country. We did a show about it when they shut down the state-run mental health asylums in the 80s, which needed to be shut down. They were horrible institutions. But the problem was there was no plan for a replacement or no plan to make it better. We just sort of had this vacuum. So now we have those with mental health issues who are unhomed, wandering the streets until they get arrested and become part of the prison population. So thanks. I do agree that raising awareness about postpartum depression and mental health in general is a good thing. I think a lot of people don't want to admit that they have psychological issues or mental health issues because there was a stigma that goes with that.
4: Mm.
1: But it's similar to having diabetes. Sometimes it's a chemical imbalance. You cannot control it. And I think it's one of those situations where we need to remove the stigma so that people can admit they need help and get help and live better lives. Spike, what you got?
3: Can I ruin your show?
1: You always do. You're ruining Maddie's segment. Yeah, on my show.
2: Okay. No, go ahead.
3: What the heck is a queen-size mattress on a king-size bed?
1: It's called a metaphor.
3: I know, but what does it mean?
1: Okay. So you're sleeping on a king-size bed, right?
3: Correct.
1: And you have a queen-size mattress.
3: Got it.
1: Now, let's imagine your wife is sleeping in the bed with you.
3: Okay.
1: Who gets covered up?
3: Not me.
1: Right. So someone's left exposed because the sheet is too small for the bed. If you had a king-size bed, everyone can be covered up. Like I said, in a perfect world, mm-hmm. everyone can be protected. But where we're facing this dichotomy of we have to protect women with postpartum depression or minor children, that is a tough call. That's what members of Congress do every day. We have a finite amount of resources. We have to tell some people they don't get help, and we have to tell some people right. that they do. Not that I'm a member of Congress. But those are the tough decisions that our leaders face, and that's why we need to keep them up in prayer, because those are tough calls.
3: Maddie, did you understand the comforters?
2: Yeah, I did.
3: Of course.
1: You're talking course. To a young lady who's top of her class.
3: Because she's going to get covered up. That's why, because she's going to get the covers.
1: No, she wouldn't get the covers under my argument. She's not a minor child. She's 21 years old. Yeah. Sorry, Isaiah, what sorry. You got?
0: No, I mean, if I could do a mishap just like Spike on the mic just did. As you know about murder, we have a...
1: Hold on, you said that way too comfortably.
3: Yeah, really.
1: As I know about murder, yeah. you well, remember well, when we were burying the body last well, time, we discussed this.
0: Well, we're talking about murder, as you know.
1: You forgot the lie.
0: On September 30th, Krista Pike will be executed over at Tennessee. They did a all call for news media witnesses. I actually applied.
1: To be a witness to the execution?
0: Yep.
1: Oh my as gosh, I'm looking at the form.
0: Right there.
1: What? We will have to yep. post that, obviously removing the sensitive data.
0: Yep.
1: But Maddie, I'm going to send that to you. We'll post that on social media later.
0: I did get notification from the Tennessee of Corrections that they only do it just in the state of Tennessee.
1: So you're moving to Tennessee.
0: So
2: wait, can I ask a question?
0: My just application was denied because because I'm in Florida.
1: Go ahead, Miss Maddie.
0: But yes.
2: Why?
0: What? Well,
3: that's a long question.
1: Yeah, why do you... Listen, that's an ideal question,
0: well,
1: Spike.
0: Okay,
1: well, in a world of, I'm going to keep this briefs.
0: Yeah.
3: Yeah,
1: that was great.
3: Yeah, it was, yeah.
0: Yeah, so the reason being is that with Krista Pike, she's the first woman executed in Tennessee in 200 years. So it's a very historic event. And also, make the impossible possible. Because, like, a lot of people, like... You know, they might be afraid of death. I mean, I've seen death many times. I've dissected a human body before
1: in well, anatomy okay,
0: physiology class.
3: Are you a spy?
1: What part of working at Raymond James
0: So
1: involves dissecting a body.
0: No. Well, this was actually in high school.
1: Oh, you got started early.
3: Yeah. Are you under witness protection plan?
1: Yeah. Is it safe for us to be hearing this really? Right now?
0: Maybe. No. Anyways, well, that's why I'm alone by myself most of the time here. You know, it's for a reason.
1: I'm going to warn your girlfriend tonight.
0: Well, okay.
1: If she makes it there.
3: Really? You were blanking on her.
0: She's
3: big
0: coming
3: bed.
0: Over to the radio station so that we can both go over to Spike's historic.
3: Does she know your history?
0: Throw. She does.
3: She does
0: she
3: now.
0: Yeah, she does. Hey, it's out of the radio now. As we speak.
3: Who on this phone call in this building wants to go see an execution?
1: Listen.
3: Isaiah,
1: you really did. Why did you want to? So, first of all, how was the execution going to occur? Was it firing squad, hanging, electric chair, gas chamber, lethal injection?
0: With the Krista Pike, they are currently trying to do just the lethal injection. However, they're trying to make it hanging, even though they don't hanging in Tennessee.
1: Apparently not.
0: The only other option is electrocution because she did get the death penalty prior to 1999.
1: All right, you have to get executed. Miss Maddie, what are you picking? Which option?
2: Oh, gosh. That's a hard question.
1: I'll come back to you. Spike, which option?
3: Oh, I want to get this where you go to sleep.
1: Yeah, the injection. Yeah. All right, Isaiah?
0: Fine, Scott. Just get it done.
1: Yeah. Assuming they get a headshot.
3: Yeah, really.
0: Well,
3: what they
0: it's
3: miss.
0: A heart shot. Ooh. It's not a head shot.
1: Well, that's what I'm saying. What if the guy has the jitters? It's his first day. He gets you in the gut.
0: Most firing squads have five people, four with loaded, one with a blank, and have at it.
3: So, I thought it was only one real bullet. Everybody else have blanks.
0: Or vice versa, but some states have the opposite. But
1: I'd probably pick the electric chair.
3: Get out of here.
1: I'm just a fan of pyrotechnics.
3: I'd
1: look like a Kiss concert as I go out of this world. So go ahead.
2: Probably injection.
1: Yeah, go to sleep. Yeah. I think that is probably the most common choice. So anyway, 800-771-1025. What's next in Surf's Up with Maddie the Surfer Girl?
2: All right. So quarterback Brendan Sorsby acknowledged extensive sports gambling while he was a college athlete. His gambling included bets connected to Indiana football while Sorsby was actually a member of the Indiana team. Reporting indicates that he placed thousands of bets and wagered approximately $90,000 over several years. Sorsby later played at Cincinnati and transferred to Texas Tech. After he was ruled ineligible, Sorsby challenged the decision in court and received a preliminary injunction from a Texas judge, temporarily allowing him to remain eligible. The Big 12 Conference then filed a 47-page federal lawsuit involving Texas Tech, Texas Attorney General Ken Paxton, and university officials. The conference sought to establish its authority to enforce its own bylaws and potentially punish Texas Tech if the university allowed Sorsby to play. Sorsby eventually abandoned his attempt to play for Texas Tech and has since publicly discussed his gambling addiction and regret over his actions, but is now looking toward the 2027 NFL draft.
1: Should athletes be able to gamble on games that they are not participating in?
3: Spike answering no.
1: Not at all.
3: Not even a little bit. Yep.
0: Okay. Nope. No, same here.
1: I'm not so sure. If they're not participating in the game,
3: they have friends.
1: Oh, I see what you're saying. Yeah. I was going to say, or if they're going to bet, they can only bet that their team wins. That's the one bet they would be allowed to place. But I agree with you. As a matter of general rules, probably best to say, yeah, I didn't think about that because they could and have their buddies take the dive. They split the cash.
3: Thanks.
1: Yeah, that's a good point. Well,
3: thank
1: done.
3: You.
1: Yeah, no.
3: Hey, Mark,
1: right,
3: that tape.
1: Right. ISO that, he says. So. And speaking of bets, did you pay those cancer kids their $3,000?
3: We got to talk about that. Don't talk to me.
1: Go visit the cancer kids in the hospital.
3: We
1: got
3: to review the tape. Maddie, that really wasn't 60 feet. I did that.
2: I saw him walk the whole thing, Spike. I'm sorry.
1: And so 55 miles an hour. You're saying if we truncate that?
3: It was 57.
1: Buddy, I will catch the ball from 6 feet away. It's not going to be 70 miles an hour. All right, it's just not. The physics isn't there. You owe those cancer kids their money. You go to the hospital and you tell each and every kid you're not going to give them the $3,000 you owe them. See, it's going to be tougher for you to welch on them.
3: No.
1: You're not going to lose a bit of sleep over that.
3: I totally forgot. I'm still trying to figure out why I didn't get to 70. That's
1: your soul is darker. Your soul's dark. So 800-771-1025 to be part of today's show. 800-771-1025. For those of you just joining us, this is the Attorney Patrick Smith Show. I'm your host, the Attorney Patrick Smith, and we've got the full crew together today. Isaiah the Magnificent, Spike on the mic, and joining us live from her dorm room, Maddie the Surfer Girl, and we are live in the midst of Maddie's Surfer Girl's segment, Surfs Up. Maddie, the next item.
2: All right. Georgia Judge Yolanda Parker Smith is facing possible discipline over her decision to have Attorney Gerald Griggs arrested after he arrived late to court. Griggs had been appearing in another courtroom because of a scheduling conflict, and his office had notified Parker Smith's court about the conflict. When Griggs arrived at approximately 10:30 a.m., deputies handcuffed him and took him to a basement holding cell. He says he remained in custody for approximately 3 hours. Parker Smith later acknowledged that she should have given Griggs an opportunity to explain why he was late before ordering him detained. The incident became part of a broader investigation by the Georgia Judicial Qualifications Commission. The commission had recommended that Parker Smith receive a 90-day unpaid suspension. Her attorneys argued that a public reprimand would be a more appropriate punishment, and the Georgia Supreme Court will ultimately decide what discipline she receives.
1: Don't ever be late to court. If anything, be early. I mean, that's one of those things. I think, Maddie, you know that as a budding attorney. But even as a client or a participant, always be early. I mean, there's a handful of rules for participating in hearings with judges. Number one, don't be late. Number two, dress appropriately. And it doesn't have to be a full, you know, multi-$1,000 suit. As long as you dress your best, trust me, the judge will pick up on that. But if you show up in a, you know, stained t-shirt and cutoffs, and that's not, I mean, most people can manage a pair of blue jeans or a pair of slacks and some sort of polo shirt. Judges will respond and respect that. They will notice the effort. So dressed as best you can. And I think it's also one of those situations when the judge is talking, you're not, you always address the judge as Your Honor, and it's yes, ma'am, no, ma'am, or yes, Your Honor, no, Your Honor. And when the judge is speaking, like I said, do not talk over the judge. Whatever you do. So not a good idea. 800-771-1025. Let's go to John. John, welcome to the Attorney Patrick Smith Show. John, from where are you calling today?
4: Hey, I'm calling from Brandon.
1: All righty, John from Brandon. How can we help you today?
4: Hey, talking about the mom case earlier, I saw this morning on TV, you know, they were talking about how she was over-medicated and things, and how that could have contributed. And if she were to presume be innocent in the case, they were talking about, well, if they're saying she's innocent because she was over-medicated, would this lead up to, like, hey, you want to know what medications your airline pilot is on so that something like that doesn't happen, or your physician or your doctor?
1: Well, and I believe there are standards for commercial airline pilots, but this is also another iteration or corollary to what I was saying about public policy. If we establish a public policy that postpartum depression is going to be a defense for murder or manslaughter or whatever you want to call the particular crime, are we not saying the same thing? If I'm on certain mental health meds and I commit a crime, I can use that as a defense. Yeah, I think that's a slippery slope, and I hate to use the slippery slope argument. I think it is one of the weakest things to do. But at the end of the day, a lot of people are on medications. The question is, can you connect the dots? The psychosis and the medication that the psychosis was treating caused the murder. It's going to be tough to show that it caused the murder. It definitely correlated with the murder, but establishing that causation is going to be very tough, John.
4: I appreciate the feedback on it. Spike on the mic, I love you.
3: Appreciate
1: you. Whoa! You are on an island.
3: Why are you,
1: John,
3: talking over the man, whatever your name?
1: Because he's obviously on medications for mental health.
3: Love you, John.
1: All right. Yeah. Thank you, John.
4: Have a great weekend, guys.
1: You too. Appreciate you listening. Happy Labor Day. All righty. Maddie, any thoughts on John's call? Other than the last
2: Spike,
1: part?
2: Did you set that up? You got a fan club.
3: Maddie, listen.
1: No, he totally would, too.
3: Maddie, before this thing is over, I'm going to have you on my side. Okay?
2: You're going to be on my side. Sure.
3: Right.
2: Uh-huh.
1: Good luck. Good luck.
2: Good luck.
1: She's pretty loyal. 800-771.
3: All I need is a Comrex and a radio station.
1: You're not kidding. How good is the sound quality?
3: Yeah, it is.
2: Is it really good?
3: Yeah, it is.
0: Yeah, it sounds good.
1: Did I sound this good when I was in Omaha?
3: The only time you sounded bad was when you had to go do it from your car.
1: Yeah. I knew, listen, the Tesla, when I'm in the Tesla broadcasting, we're desperate. We're at the bottom of the barrel. And we've only had to do that twice, the hurricane and then last year's Oktoberfest.
0: And then that was one of your best episodes.
1: Because it aired. I mean, there was like no other live shows that week. So 800-771-1025. Maddie the Surfer Girl, maybe one time for one more quick one. Nope, the Gators theme song is playing. Save them for next time, Miss Maddie. We have a Gators game today. Maddie, your prediction. The Gators take on FAU tonight, 7:45. Who wins the game? What's the score?
3: Oh.
2: The Gators win, and it's 8-20.
1: 8-20.
2: Is that...
1: You can tell
3: is
1: she's...
3: That a, is that her...
1: Now, despite the fact that she's been a cheerleader for years, that's her call. She does. Obviously, her back...
2: Attention.
1: Yeah, obviously, her back is to the field, okay? Alrighty, Spike, your prediction.
3: We're winning by 30. 35-7.
1: Isaiah.
0: I say 21-14.
1: Gators... Huge, 63-3. Yep, they have to have it. And Summerall knows it. He's in it. Sugar Ray, if you want to hold on the line, I'll talk.
3: Talk to him right now.
1: Sugar Ray, hit him real quick.
0: We only got a minute.
3: Hit him real quick. Hit him. He ain't got nothing to say.
1: Sugar Ray, go. You got 10 seconds. I'll give you 10 seconds. Go.
4: Hey, 17-14 FAU, and the guy I've called before is right. Spike on the mic. You're gifted to have him on your crew.
1: Okay. You definitely planted these. You all right, lost all you, credibility. Sugar. This is just like when you tampered the radar gun last week. Stinker. Alrighty, to reach me at the office, 844-PATRICK. Check out Maddie on all our social for the after show, the update video, clip of the week. Everybody stay safe. God bless. And have a happy Labor Day weekend. Go Gators!

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7: 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Right here, right now.
8: All right, welcome back. You are tuning in to the Reinventing Retirement Show with Oxford Advisory Group. I'm Chris.
9: Sam Dixon on the second microphone.
8: If you probably already know about us, if you're listening, we've got offices all over the state of Florida, and we're one of the top retirement planning firms out there. And one of the major questions that we get is this: am I going to run out of money? Now, you've probably had that question yourself, right? If you're listening, are you going to run out of money? And whenever someone asks me that question, you know what I ask them? I don't know. Are you? Yeah.
9: It's a good, valid question.
8: A good, valid, but nobody ever has an answer. You see, because what they're looking at is normally just their investments. Yeah, I got a 401k, I got an IRA. Well, guess what, guys? Investments is not a plan. And the only way to know if you're going to run out of money or not is if you have a plan that you know works, a defined plan with quite a bit of defined outcomes, right? Income plan, inflation plan, tax plan, right? Having investments is not a plan.
9: Hey, Chris is so fired up, he's spitting on me over here. He gets fired up over this topic. I'm telling you right now. It's no, you're exactly right. So we hear it all the time. So hey, do I have enough? Am I going to run out? And what you said, I hear all the time too, Chris. Oh, I got investments. That's my plan. Well, that's your plan when you're working. Your retirement plan when you're working is put money away into that investment plan so you can retire. The second you retire, that all changes. That's not a plan anymore. It's just investments, right? The second you leave your job, your retirement money has to get a job.
8: Yeah. Go get a job. Get off the couch. Put down the Cheetos and go get a job.
9: Is what you got to tell your money.
8: That's what my mom told me when I was younger.
9: So you have to assign it a job. And that's how not only do you retire, you stay retired without running out is a plan, Chris. Is plan ahead with that income planning. And one of the most overlooked plans, of course, the tax planning, which we like to talk about and write books on, yeah. All right, is the tax planning in retirement allows you to keep more of that income to yourself, right? I'm a big proponent. It's not how much you have. It's how much you get to keep in retirement. Okay, so we hear that number. Well, do I have enough to retire? Am I going to run out? Well, it's not how much you have. It's how much that you get to keep, right? And that comes down to your planning. How much you giving away to inflation? How much you giving away to taxes? How much you giving away to market risk? Right? All these factors combined. So it's not an easy answer. People want the easy answer. Okay. The easy answer is have you planned ahead?
8: Yeah, you're just over here spitting off buzzwords.
9: Yeah, I'm throwing as many acronyms as I can at you right now. I'm all out.
8: Going over here with all these acronyms. But Sam, what you're saying is 100% on point. You just named, I don't know how many, five different things. Challenges that a retirees are going to have to determine if you're going to run out of money or not. What'd you say? Inflation, market loss plan, what tax plan, healthcare plan, income plan, investment plan. What is that? Five or six things there.
9: Yep.
8: Right. Those items right there have to be planned all together in symbiosis. If you just have accounts, that's not even one of those plans. Right, that's just an account. You're just willy-nillying it, pulling money out and hoping. You're hoping you don't run out of money. But you and I both know this, Sam. Hope is not a plan.
9: Definitely not a plan. Hey, hope is important in other parts of your life.
8: Right.
9: Not when it comes to retirement.
8: Right.
9: We don't want it there. That's not the plan for there. So, you know, it sounds overwhelming, Chris. It sounds like we're talking about so much stuff because we talk about it all the time. And we do it and we see it all the time. You know, we have got offices all across the state. And it's not just this office problem. We see retirees all across the state with the same question. And it seems overwhelming, but it's actually not. Okay. When you break it down, it's really just five core puzzle pieces that you got to put together.
8: Yeah.
9: Right. You got to put those pieces in the right order, but you got to put them together with that retirement plan. And leading the way, and I'll keep harping on it, is tax planning. This is the most, in my humble opinion, the most overlooked part of your plan where people give away a ton of their money. And that is a game changer that could cause you to run out because you don't realize how much you're giving away. There's so many people who go into retirement who've never actually done a stress test and put their money to the test.
8: Yeah. Because what happens? Look, you as a retiree, you go over to your financial guy and you're like, hey, can I get some help with taxes?
9: Yeah.
8: Right, lower my what's he do? I don't do taxes. Go over to your CPA.
9: Go to your CPA.
8: So you go over to your CPA. You're like, hey, can I lower my taxes? First of all, he doesn't help you lower your taxes. And you're like, hey, you know, I want to be more tax efficient with my investments. And what's he say? Oh, I don't do investments. You're going to have to go talk to your financial guy. And you're literally stuck in the middle like a ping pong going back and forth, right? That's what happens to the majority of people. The tax plan is the crux of an entire tax plan. If you want to know if you're going to run out of money or not, the number one way to solve that is to solve the tax challenge.
9: Mm.
8: Solve the tax problem. Okay. If you have an IRA, if you have a 401k, you have a tax problem. It's already there. It's sitting there. So that's what has to be conquered, right? So Sam, let's do this. For the next 11 callers only, if you call in and you're one of the next 11 first callers to call in, you're going to have the chance to get your own complimentary income retirement checklist, right? This is going to go through all the main five components that you need to conquer to make it through retirement and not run out of money. To answer that question, am I going to run out of money? You need this checklist, plain and simple. This checklist answers that question. For the next 11 callers only, I'm going to give you the opportunity to get our checklist for you. We're going to send that to you. All you got to do right now is just get your pen and pad out, get your phone out, not while you're driving, right? And call this number here. Here's a number for you, okay? Here it comes, number 40 to get that checklist is 813-737-7116. That is 813-737-7116. That's 813-737-7116. When you call in, tell them you want the retirement income checklist to see if you run out of money or not. That's 813-737-7116.
9: You know, Chris, something else I love about that checklist is going to be getting it graded by somebody who specializes in that area, right? You can get it graded by somebody who does it every single day. Hey, you thought you're done getting grades. You haven't been in school in a while, right? You thought you were done getting grades. Maybe you liked your report card in school, Chris. Maybe you didn't, right? But now it's time to get your...
8: elementary school. Hey. It's great. Hey, got all S's.
9: All stars. You know what I mean? Hey, so one thing we like to do is we like to grade them. We like to give people's retirement readiness a grade, and that's going to let you know where you stand, right?
8: Yeah.
9: We make it pretty simple. Hey, are you ready? We score it for you. We'll even show you, are you ready to retire or stay retired? Do you have a good plan or not a good plan? Let the grade speak for itself, right? Maybe you'll like that grade. Maybe you won't like that grade.
8: Look, if you're an A, we're going to stamp it as an A. Boom. Awesome.
9: I'm going to give you a little star sticker on there.
8: Don't make one change, okay? If it's a B, there's a couple of things you can work on. If it's a C, nah, we need to do a little bit of work, okay? Yeah, I hear C's get degrees, but C's don't make it through retirement either. They didn't tell you that part in school. All right, so look, once again, that checklist. Here's a number for you to get that checklist, 813-737-7116.
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9: All right, Chris, welcome back to the Reinventing Retirement Show. Reinvent your retirement one question at a time. These are questions we get all the time from people. We like to get on here, discuss it for you, get it out to the masses, get the information out there, let you digest it, educate and illuminate your situation, right, Chris? The stuff about retirement, we're bringing it, we're making it simple. One of the most common questions we get, how can I lower my taxes in retirement? We hear that one all the time, don't we?
8: Man, Sam, I can't tell you how many times here at Oxford Advisory Group, we get that question on a daily basis, multiple times a day. In fact, I just got that question yesterday, right? Person came into Oxford and they said, hey, the main thing that I want to do is I want to lower my taxes. What can I do? And the first question I asked them was, what are you currently doing? Guess what their response was?
9: What was it?
8: Well, I got a CPA.
9: Oh, okay.
8: I got an accountant, right? I said, that's great. Great start. are your taxes being lowered? Are you doing anything to lower your taxes? And guess what they said?
9: No.
8: They said no.
9: Yeah, I heard one the other day. I said, hey, what's your current tax plan? They said, pay them. That's what my guy said to do, pay them.
8: What a plan.
9: Okay. I don't know if I incorporate that as a plan, but hey, that's one thought.
8: Sounds like the IRS's plan for it.
9: Yeah. Okay. Who's your guy work for?
8: Yeah. Maybe an IRS enrolled agent. You better watch out for that. Okay, look, so what can you do then? Where can you go to find strategies to lower your taxes? Because your average CPA, you know this, your average CPA and accountant does not help you lower your taxes. They don't. What are they there to do? To make sure you pay your taxes, right? Now, what we're talking about is how can you lower your taxes so that when you do give those strategies to the CPA, you know, your tax bill comes way down. What can you do? Well, Sam, there's about five of the tax code. Look, there's 3.7 million words in the tax code.
9: Mm.
8: It's like 30 feet tall if you stack it up on paper. Of that, there's five main strategies for a retiree, either a pre-retiree or a retiree. There's five main strategies. Here's the key. Of those five, you only have to qualify for one of them to be able to lower your taxes, but you just got to know what you're doing.
9: Yeah, I always like to tell people, all right, like you said earlier, Chris, where are we starting at right now? What are you doing right now currently? And you know what I commonly find? I see a lot of people looking in that rearview mirror.
8: Yeah.
9: You know what I mean by that? You're driving the car, you're looking in the rearview mirror. All right, this is what I did last year, so this is how much I'm going to owe in taxes because of what I did last year.
8: Mm-hmm.
9: And that's their quote-unquote plan. I'm doing air quotes
8: right
9: now, okay? Air quotes here. That's a quote-unquote. You're looking out the rearview of what you did last year. I prefer, if we're talking about a car, let's look out the windshield,
8: yeah.
9: Right? Let's look ahead. What can I do next year to not have to pay that much again in taxes?
8: Yeah, well, that's what strategy is, right? That's what tax planning is.
9: That's what strategies and planning comes down to. It's, hey, the rear view, man, that's last year. It's too late for that. Yeah. What are we doing next year, right now and next year, to prevent what we just did last year to pay all that tax?
8: Yeah.
9: Right? So first, we got to understand, what did we do last year? Where did we go wrong? Why am I paying all these taxes? What accounts do I have that are causing most of the taxes? You know, I see people with investments that they don't even know they have that are causing taxes, Chris.
8: Mm-hmm, all the time.
9: Like, certain investments are actually more taxable than others. They're not even aware, right? So we got to understand, what are you doing now that's causing those taxes? That's then going to give you the playbook and some of the answers there to figure out, hey, let me look out that windshield of the car and let's plan ahead to not have to pay that much in the future.
8: It's the planning ahead part. And it doesn't take a lot of planning.
9: No.
8: It doesn't take a lot. It's not some big surmountable thing you got to do. It's just a little bit of proactive planning now so that when that tax bill does come, it's lowered, right? And those strategies then become extremely powerful because they affect different parts of your retirement. You have one good strategy, you know what? Now your taxes are lowered overall. Now they're potentially lowered on your Social Security. Now it potentially keeps your health care lower from going up, right? Because what happens is this: when you are a retiree, you have certain accounts that are just highly taxable accounts.
9: Yep.
8: They're just sitting there as a tax bomb. They're just sitting there waiting to blow up on you.
9: Mm.
8: And most retirees have these. Okay, you don't want to wait till it blows up to then have to deal with it.
9: Mm-hmm.
8: Right? You want to have the strategies to lower those tax bombs to give yourself a little bit of protection. Okay. You don't think that's what your really wealthy families are doing out there?
9: Oh, 100%. I think planning, it comes back to, I hear this all the time too, is you know, Sam, I was living retirement this way, or I had plans to live retirement on this budget amount, and man, I had to pull out more and more money, and they couldn't figure out why. Why am I pulling out more than I originally planned on my Excel sheet 3 years ago when I was working? You know, I had this all budgeted out.
8: Yeah.
9: And I said, well, you plan for taxes? If you have taxable money, right, you have to plan for taxes today. Guess what, Chris? You got to plan for taxes in the future.
8: Which is going to be worse.
9: We're at record levels of debt in this country. And one of the number one ways they pay down debt as a country is taxes. So if you have taxable accounts and you're running your entire retirement plan on today's tax rates, might want to rework those numbers a little bit.
8: Yeah, okay? Well, look, if you're listening, you need to ask yourself, do you think taxes are going up or down in the next 10 years?
9: Mm.
8: If you're listening right now, ask yourself that question. Do you think taxes are going up or down in the next 10 years?
9: And what's that mean for you?
8: And right? What will that mean
9: How
8: for you?
9: How does that affect you? And a lot of people, you know, they wait till it happens to them. And then they want to do something about it. Now, I'm saying, hey, let's plan ahead. If we know certain things are on the horizon that can happen in your retirement, let's plan ahead for them, right? I want to plan ahead so we don't have to worry about them. So then we have a more peaceful retirement, and I don't have that anxiety. You know, I see so many people go into retirement with that anxiety in the back of their mind, like, am I prepared? Can I stay retired? It's one thing to retire, Chris.
8: Mm-hmm.
9: It's another to stay retired.
8: Yeah.
9: Right? You know what I mean? 5-10 years from now, hey, you can get retired, yeah. Right? It's another to stay retired. And a lot of that comes down to, did you do the proper planning up front with tax planning to understand how much you're going to be drawing on your accounts after taxes?
8: Well, do you have to be a super wealthy individual or family to do these tax reducing strategies? Do you have to be super wealthy?
9: No, and I would say it's actually more important if you're not super wealthy, one of the super wealthy families, to do the planning.
8: Definitely.
9: You have less room to give.
8: I agree with that.
9: You have less space to give away of your own money to taxes. You need to spend it on you, right? That dollar goes a lot further for you.
8: You could absolutely say it's more crucial for the person that doesn't have, you know, $20 million, $50 million to do tax planning, right? Because you're not in that situation to absorb that tax. So, you know, like I said, there's not a lot of people out there helping other people lower their taxes and do tax planning, tax strategies. Look, Sam, I had a nice couple come in, and they were so nice. They came into Oxford Advisory Group. It was in one of our offices. I think it was in Sarasota office, maybe. And they said, hey, we don't know if we're going to run out of money. I said, all right, well, let's run a quick projection. Boom, I put it in there. They had $1 million, by the way, all right? And they ended up running out. They weren't spending crazy. We're not talking they were spending crazy. And they couldn't figure out, right? They're wanting to live on $75,000, what they're wanting to live on. And here they were running out of money. And they said, I don't understand. What gives? Why did I run out? And then they looked over at this other number, and they said, why am I pulling out $100,000, $105,000, $110,000, $115,000 a year when I only want to live on $75,000. Is this a typo? I said, no, you know what that is? You got to pull that money out. Way more money than you need to pay the IRS because you have highly taxable accounts. So you're having to pull out more money than you want or need to pay the IRS. And that's what causes an account to go down. When those accounts that are providing you income, you know, the IRA, the 401k, those highly taxable accounts, when you're getting income from those, it can cause a retirement to be eroded. So look, here's what we're going to do, Sam. Let's enable people to be able to get the tax planning report. Okay. If you want to see what strategies you potentially qualify for to lower your tax bill now, in the future, how to protect yourself, here's your chance to do it. There's not going to be many chances to do this. This is the one chance where you're going to be able to find some results, find some answers and some solutions. We're going to give you the strategies. We're going to give it to you complimentary. What you do with it's up to you, all right? But we're at least going to give you the information. All you got to do is just dial this number I'm about to give you. You dial the number. You tell them you want the tax map report. And we're going to run your current situation, see which strategies of the main five that you qualify for and how much tax savings you can do. 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We're going to give you that report 100% complimentary, okay? All you got to do is dial this number one more time to protect yourself from taxes is 813-737-7116.
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8: All right, Sam, look, let's talk about, I want to talk about one of the top things that retirees, when they approach me, one of their top concerns that they have, not just for themselves, but also their families. And a lot of people are not talking about this right now, Sam. And a lot of people are not being able to get great help. Any idea what I'm maybe referring to?
9: I got no clue sitting over here. You got me intrigued now, though. I'm interested.
8: Exactly. So he doesn't even know, right? What I'm talking about, Sam, is estate planning.
9: Like, okay.
8: What is it? You know, what does estate planning mean? And we should absolutely know it because it's probably the most, one of the most crucial things, aspects to a retirement.
9: 100%. Yeah, Chris, we get that question a lot now that you bring it up. That's perfect. We hear it all the time. Hey, how do I, you know, protect what I have and then pass it on to my kids and make sure they actually get it? How do I take care of them when I'm not here?
8: Right.
9: Right? We hear that one all the time too. Well, that all comes back to estate planning.
8: Yeah. And you know, what is estate planning? Look, there's two main parts to estate planning. You're not going to be able to get a lot of information out there on this. I'm going to tell you the two main parts to estate planning. One is the document part, right? That's, you know, making sure all your documents are in order. And documents, I'm saying, maybe it's a trust, maybe it's not, right? Is a trust beneficial for you or not? And each person's different. And then the other part, probably the most important part of all of this is estate planning, is the strategies to protect your assets from taxation.
9: Mm.
8: Those are the two main components. When we're talking about estate planning, that's what we're talking about. Yeah, the documents are important, but the most important aspect is protecting your money, the strategies that you can implement right now, those strategies to protect your assets from taxation now and later.
9: Yeah. So we got the document list like you're talking about, Chris. There's a little checklist we got for that too, you know. I love that thing, but you nailed it on the head. The strategies that go with it actually dictate a lot of times what documents you might even want to use in your retirement. So I kind of like to break it down. Hey, you got to take care of you first while you're alive and then plan to take care of your kids as well with those same strategies or potentially different strategies, Chris. Take care of you first while you're alive. Right, gotta get that nailed down so then you can take care of them too.
8: Right.
9: Right.
8: I mean, who doesn't want to keep more of their money? And look, who out there wants to pass on a big tax bomb to their heirs? Right. But if you're not doing estate planning, that's exactly what you're going to end up doing.
9: Yeah.
8: So, you know, Sam, like what you're talking about is is the checklist. What did you mean by the estate planning checklist?
14: You know, well, after all these years, Chris, we've seen people who ask us these same questions, and we developed this little kind of retirement and estate planning checklist, right? Are you ready for retirement? Are you ready to do an estate plan? Do you have the things knocked out? We like to break it down and make it simple, and it's a little list we've compiled just to give you a sense of, are you prepared or not? You know, are you as behind as you might think you are? Or maybe you're ahead of where you think you are. You don't know until you kind of analyze it with the checklist and say, do I have that ready? Do I have this in order? You try to make things simple, you know?
8: That's the thing. The checklist is super simple. It helps you quickly understand, are you set? Are you okay? Or do you need just to do a little bit of work, right, to get to where you want to be? That's how powerful the checklist is. Now, the checklist will take you through, hey, all right, I need these documents. I need this trust. The checklist is going to take you through, hey, here's two or three main strategies that could be implemented now that can protect your taxes, protect you from taxes. And you know what I like about that checklist, Sam? One of the most important boxes on there to be prepared for is the RMD component when it comes to estate planning, right? The RMD. Sam, of all the challenges that are out there for retirees, the number one challenge, I would say, happens to be the smallest acronym, RMD. RMDs makes the most retirees get, you know, pull their hair out. You have the most frustration, the most challenges, okay, is RMD. And that is in the checklist and very important to plan for.
14: You know, I think that's important you bring that up. We see people all the time where, you know, we review the checklist with them, and they're like, whoa, I didn't know that was a part of estate planning. I didn't know that was something I had to worry about for estate planning. This is news to me. I didn't know that was a part of it. Like, we hear that all the time because it breaks it down in easy quadrants, easy to understand, to see how prepared am I? What do I need to work on?
8: And look, let's be real. Market loss, what the market's doing, the economy. Look, that gets all the headlines. That gets all the flash and the news commentary.
14: Every day.
8: Right? But the number one eroder does not. The number one eroder of your money as a retiree is not getting all the flash. It's not getting the press. And it's taxes. And taxes is estate planning, right? If you want to lower your taxes, you have to have an estate plan. So part of that checklist that Sam was talking about is the estate planning checklist. All right. And what it does is it quickly goes through and allows you to see what you need to work on, what you maybe need, and more importantly, customizable, what strategies you can implement right now to lower your taxes. So here, Sam, here's what I want to do. For those that are out there listening, for the next, let's say, 11 callers only, because we can't give away all of these at no cost, but for the next 11 callers only, if you want the ability to quickly get one of your own estate planning checklists and have the RMD component added in there and the tax portion added in there, if you want that checklist, we're going to allow you to do it. All you got to do is dial this number about to give you. Okay. You dial this number. We're going to give it to you complimentary. We're going to do the report, the checklist. We're going to give that to you, and it's going to help you understand where you're at, and more importantly, what strategies you can implement. All right. So look, here's all you got to do. Here's a number for you. Get your pen and pad out. 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
8: All right, you're tuned in here to the Reinventing Retirement Show with the Dixon Brothers. I'm Chris Dixon.
9: Sam Dixon on the second mic over here. That's correct, Chris. I think people just heard the Dixon Brothers.
8: That's right. This is Reinventing Retirement Show with the Dixon Brothers. Catch us out on TV as well on the weekends, all right? Look here. If you can't get enough, tune into the TV. We're on like three or four different channels.
9: Some people say Chris has a face for radio.
8: Nah, no one says that.
9: But you can see him on TV too.
8: Look here, Sam. We were talking in the hallway earlier today, and you were relaying a stat. Usually, when you talk, it's pretty boring, but this was actually kind of interesting. All right, give it to me. Give the listeners kind of what you found.
9: So that's interesting stat. That's not boring, in my opinion. Almost 60% of seniors are cutting back on non-essentials to save money, according to an AAG retirement survey. So, Chris, almost 60% of seniors are cutting back on non-essentials to save money because of the financial outlook.
8: That's not what you dreamed about as a retiree, is it?
9: Hey, that's why you worked all those years.
8: Yeah.
9: To finally get to retirement and then say, oh, you know what? I'm just going to cut back on non-essentials. Well, what are non-essentials? That's kind of the stuff you enjoy doing.
8: That's what you're supposed to be doing in retirement. You right. did all that non-essential stuff while you were working, putting away, sacrificing, and now you want to enjoy some of that.
9: Yeah, some might call the traveling and the enjoying retirement essential.
8: Yeah.
9: But in this context, they're saying, oh, you know what? We're not comfortable with this financial outlook, what's going on in the world and the country, so let's cut back on non-essentials.
8: Okay, Sam, look, here's what I got to say about that. All right, you're talking about retirees cutting back on their non-essentials. What I'm talking about is cut back on your taxes. See how that goes.
9: That might help net more money.
8: Here's your choices. Cut back on your non-essentials or cut back on your taxes. Get your taxes lowered.
9: You know, it's interesting. What do you think's leading to this financial outlook, Chris? Why do you think people are cutting back on their non-essentials? You just said it. They're afraid of something.
8: Taxes. What? T-word.
9: That T word again. I don't know why. You know, maybe record levels of debt going on. I didn't say it. You said it.
8: Maybe because it's going to be your largest eroder of your retirement money.
9: In my personal opinion, especially if you're a middle and upper middle class American, I think it's the largest eroder of their retirement. Right?
8: Look, I think here, Sam, I think it is essential that you should lower your tax brackets and create tax-free income so that you can enjoy your retirement. Would you agree?
9: So you're talking about doing something about it.
8: Doing something about it.
9: Right? These people got this outlook, and their action item to do something about it is cut back on non-essentials or the stuff that's actually fun in retirement. And you're over here saying, why are you doing that?
8: Look, here you are. You work 40 years working for the man. all right, maybe you weren't able to make soccer games sometimes. You know, you sacrificed a lot because you were working hard. You were working hard to get to this point right now, pre-retirement or retirement. And it's in, you know, the market environment, the economy around us starts to get ruffled, and inflation's going up, and taxes are going up, and the market's volatile. And so you're just looking for, you know, some guidance. Mm. And so you call your guy you've been with since you're 30 years old, okay? And you're like, look, man, what should I do? What should I do? And he tells you, well, you know what? I think you just cut back on some of those non-essentials. He didn't tell you to cut back on your taxes. He didn't help you lower your taxes.
18: Hey, I'll tell you who just became non-essential.
8: Right.
18: Exactly. The guy that said that.
8: That's right. Exactly. But that's what's going on though.
18: Chris, let's talk about what can you do about it? How can you take back control and not have to cut back on non-essentials? What are a couple different ways?
8: First and foremost, you got to control your tax brackets, okay?
18: Mm-hmm.
8: You got to create, to do that, you have to create more tax-free income, okay? To do that, you got to switch some tax buckets, okay? And then you got to also lower your RMD burden.
18: Mm.
8: Lower your RMD burden.
18: Well, let's go into that for a second. You just said, hey, you're throwing out alphabet soup over here. So let's dissect that a little bit. You said RMD. What is that?
8: So look, it's a little three-letter acronym, but it has a huge impact on your retirement. All right? It could be catastrophic is what I'm talking about. RMD should be looked at as a cuss word, a bad word, because that it could wreak some bad havoc on your retirement.
18: It is a bad word in my house.
8: That's right.
18: All right. Hey, I'll tell you what. It's required minimum distributions. We call it a ticking time bomb.
8: That's more like
18: in the financial world, don't we?
8: I heard one of your kids run around the house the other day, said, RMD, RMD. I had to go wash his mouth out with a bar of soap, right? I couldn't take it. Couldn't take it anymore.
18: So essentially, Chris, that's where the government says, hey, you know what? You got retirement accounts. They're looking pretty good over there. I need you to start pulling some of that money out of there and pay me some income tax.
8: Forcing you to do it.
18: Mm-hmm. Requires the first word in that sentence.
8: And you're like, nah, I don't want to.
18: I don't feel like it this year.
8: I the market's down. I don't want to sell at the bottom. Or you know what? My account's finally growing. I don't want to cut my legs out from under me now.
18: Guess what? Requires the first word.
8: That's right.
18: All right, so you're forced to pull out, and then you pay what on it? What are they trying to get after?
8: You're gonna pay tax. They want your money.
18: Income taxes on.
8: That's right.
18: And what does that do to all your other taxes? Does that help it, Chris?
8: No, well, look, you could blow through a couple things. Here's why they call it ticking time bomb. A couple of things can go off here. The moment you pull that RMD out, hey, your tax brackets, you could blow through a tax bracket, okay? Mm-hmm. More taxes on everything now. Your Social Security could get hammered more because they're going to tax that more potentially. Your Medicare premiums may go up, okay, because you had to record an increase in income. So that's like three or four things right there just from that one act of pulling out the RMD money, which you have to do.
18: I'll tell you how strongly, you know, I feel about it. You've seen, I write articles on this. We talk, every time we're on TV, it feels like we're talking about this because you're forced to pull money out. Is it a one-time thing, Chris?
8: It would be great. It would be nice if it was. You know what? Yeah, it kind of sucks for 1 year, but no, you got to do it the next year.
18: Yep.
8: And the next year and the next year.
18: And it gets a little higher. And a little higher and a little higher, right? You got to pull out more and more and more. It starts in your 70s and it sneaks up on people. They're like, oh, that's so far. I don't need to worry about it. Boom, it's on you. And then it's too late almost, right?
8: Yeah, it's too late by then. Look, you have to get in position ahead of time in order to lower your RMD burden or to eliminate it. All right. Now, what do you do? What can you do about it? Well, if you do a quick Google search, what you're going to find is hardly nothing. Google is not going to show you anything you can do. Right, you're going to get more confused. What I'm telling you is the RMD report tells you what you can do, how to lower your RMD, how to pay less in taxes. All right, so let's do this. The next 9 callers only, if you want your own RMD report, it's going to calculate your total RMDs that you're going to be on the hook for right now, as is, nothing changed. And then it's going to give you a couple solutions that you can do right away to potentially lower your RMD burden, okay, and potentially drop tax brackets. So get your pen and pad out, all right? Write this number down. When you write it down, tell them you want the RMD report, and we're going to run that, and we're going to give that to you. I can only do it for the next 9 callers only, though. I can't do it for like 150 of you that's about to call in. Okay, so you got to be one of the next 9. Tell them you want the RMD report. Okay, here is a number for you.
19: To get your complimentary tax map, RMD report, or Social Security Max report to generate tax-free income and lower your taxes in retirement, be one of the first 9 callers now. 813-737-7116. 813-737-7116. 813-737-7116. Again, that's 813-737-7116.
8: All right, so look, that is the RMD report. If you want that, call in. Sam, the RMDs, I don't hear people necessarily complaining about until they get in there. They're just, you know, when you're 58 years old, I don't run across many 58-year-olds mm-hmm. that are really concerned about it. But guess what? They definitely know that acronym when they're approaching late 60s.
18: Oh, as soon as they hit the 70s, they figure out what that is real quick.
8: Right.
18: And then you're sitting there saying, hey, I wish somebody told me about it when I was 58 or 65.
8: Right. Because it takes a – look, it does take a few years to get your RMD burden under control. With that RMD report we were just talking about, it takes a couple years, right? It's a little bit of a process. Not hard. It's just time. And so you can't start too late. You got to start ASAP. Wherever you're at right now, it's got to be now. You can at least get something accomplished with those RMDs.
18: You know, that's why we call that ticking time bomb, Chris, because it's counting down until your 70s. And a lot of times, what are you doing with your accounts? They better be growing in your 50s and 60s, right?
8: Yeah.
18: So a lot of people are like, oh, that's great. I'm growing my account. What else are you growing, though?
8: You're growing in your RMD burdens, what you're doing.
18: Oh, you're growing the RMD burden, which means you got to pull out more money, which means you got to pay more money in taxes.
8: Yeah.
18: All right, so we're talking about non-essentials earlier. You cut back mm-hmm, on that. Mm-hmm. How about you cut back on some of your taxes the right way by planning ahead and keep some of your non-essentials, like, I don't know, traveling or seeing the grandkids. Why don't you keep that in the essential list?
8: Hey, instead of paying the government more money and not do anything about it, hey, pay yourself. Take a trip. You know, that trip you can't go on, like you just said, the Grand Canyon, and it's because you can't go on it because you're paying the tax man because you're not doing anything about it. That's on you.
18: Let's do a little bit of tax planning ahead of time and take back a little bit of control and put you back in the driver's seat.
8: I agree. Look, so once again, the RMD report will show you the couple solutions for you customized, where we will customize this for your situation to see if you qualify to lower your RMDs. We're going to show you some of the strategies that you're well to use all the time to be able to eliminate or reduce their RMD burden. So once again, that is the RMD report. Call this number, write this down that I'm about to give you. When you call them, tell them you want the RMD report, and then we're going to customize and get that to you. All right, here is the number.
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8: Dixon Brothers right here. I'm Chris Dixon.
14: Sam Dixon on the second mic. We are bringing you the retirement knowledge and clearing up that misinformation out there, Chris.
8: We both have the same last name, Dixon, so yes, we are the Dixon Brothers. You can find, look, if you can't get enough of us today, you can always tune in to, what, TV? We're on like 3 or 4 different stations. We're all over the place speaking. We're probably speaking in your backyard this month or next month.
14: Hey, if you're brave enough to turn on the TV, see what we look like, go ahead, right? Maybe you just want to hear the sarcastic jokes that Chris says half the time. He says them on TV as well. Hey, Chris, I read an interesting article again the other day. You know, I'm always reading articles, man.
8: What's up with that? That's kind of...
14: I love statistics. I'm a financial dork like that. But this one caught my...
8: Not a financial dork. You're just dork.
14: You can't see us. I'm much larger than Chris. So he's brave to say that across the radio studio here. All right. So Social Security benefits have lost 36% of buying power since 2000. Chris, Social Security benefits have lost 36% of buying power since 2000, according to this article here.
8: You know, people may not know what that means. Here's an easy way to look at it. If you started retirement and taking Social Security back in year 2000, you've basically cut your Social Security by a third, right? There's a third of your Social Security that you can no longer use. It's basically been cut because everything around you has grown exponentially in cost and your Social Security hasn't. That's what that means.
14: Yeah, essentially, you plan on this one source of income coming in. You know, maybe you got a couple different sources, but this is a cornerstone source of income for most people in retirement. It makes up at least, you know, for some people, a third, if not two-thirds of their income in retirement.
8: Sure.
14: Talking with both spouses coming in. And then all of a sudden, it's getting eaten away. You know why? Because inflation is eating into it. It's not keeping up with it. That's one reason, right? Yeah. They give you a cost of living adjustment, a little bump for that, though, don't they?
8: Right, yeah. And look, you don't want those cost of living adjustments. You know why? You know when they bump those up so high? Like, I had a guy come in the office the other day. Hey, you know, they bumped the cost of living adjustment up to like 8 or 10%. I was like, dude, you know what that means? That means inflation is ripping and roaring. That's what that means. Okay, that is a Band-Aid. It means you're having to use that hard-earned dollars to pay for less things, but you're paying more.
14: Yep. So you got this idea in mind on how much that's going to bring into you and how much you can buy with that. You based your whole retirement income plan off of it, and it's not keeping pace. So the article went on to say, hey, you know, they didn't give you some adjustments since 2000 by about 78%, Chris, but the cost of goods typically bought by retirees, it increased by 141%.
8: Yikes.
14: All right. So they gave you a little something, but it's not keeping up. And who does that actually hurt? It's going to hurt your income, it's going to hurt you and your lifestyle in retirement, what you thought you're going to be able to spend it on, right?
8: Yeah.
14: And it creeps up on you. It's not an overnight thing. It's slowly creeping up on you year after year with inflation.
8: Yeah, and people get a little bit distraught because they're like, I need this Social Security. If you're a household joint getting Social Security, it could be jointly anywhere from $30,000 to $50,000 to $60,000. And look, that's some serious income that you're now having eroded, that you needed. That was in your plan to begin with, but all this inflation was not in that plan.
14: Hey, you planned on being able to buy certain things, and all of a sudden you can't. So then what happens? You end up cutting back here and there on things that you wanted to do in retirement. Maybe you wanted to have a travel budget. Oh, man, but groceries went up. You know, gas went up. All these things go up, Chris. Now you're having to cut back in other places that you didn't count on. All because dang inflation, and it keeps going forward, and you're giving up things you actually wanted to do in retirement, not what we'd like to see at all.
8: No, we don't want to go backwards. Now's the time to do all those non-essential things, right? The things that you just want to do. And it is difficult when you got inflation, you got Social Security being eroded, right? Being eroded by inflation. That's not the only thing. Your Social Security is being eroded by taxes.
14: Whoa, by taxes.
8: Yeah, believe that.
14: Let's elaborate on that a little bit. You're telling me, hey, you loaned them money for 30, 40 years out of your paycheck. You go to retire. You just want your money back from them.
8: Just want
14: to tax
8: back.
14: You on that.
8: They're going to tax you twice. Twice. Had a woman the other day say, Chris, hold on a second. Isn't that taxing me twice? I just had to tell her, yeah. That was the end of the story. Yeah, sorry. Nothing I can do about it.
18: Hardly anybody knows these things. We actually lecture on this subject and teach courses on it occasionally as well. And it's baffling to me. It makes up such a large chunk of your retirement, but it's very little educated out there by a lot of advisors. They don't talk about this subject.
8: But
18: right?
8: What we do, though, is y'all can probably, if you're a listener right now, you probably already know this. We're in your area about either every month or every other month teaching educational classes on Social Security. And here's the best part. They're free. We do it because there's so many things going on that erode your Social Security. You need to know about it, and then we give you the solution. So if you do want to go check us out in any of our speaking engagements, purely educational, doesn't cost you anything, right? When you call in, just tell them, look, I want to get their educational program.
18: You know what's interesting is it's usually for people who want to learn more about it. Make sure you're taking it the right way. There's so many different ways to take it, Chris. Make sure you're getting the most bang for your buck. Are you maximizing it? Are you taking it the best time? Are you taking it the most tax efficient way?
8: Those are three big questions that have big implications. Are you taking it at the right time? Are you maximizing your Social Security, meaning get possibly more benefit that once on your statement?

0: income and your ability to live how you want to live in retirement, or just take maximize and use your money the most efficient way, right?
1: Yep. Well, so what we do around here at the Reinventing Retirement Show is, look, we're here to help you. We're here to help you just to do it. We're going to offer you a Social Security maximization report, and it's going to let you know, hey, those three main questions: when's the best time to take it? When can you increase your benefit amount by using maximization strategies which exist? And how can you lower the taxes on your Social Security? If you're interested in that and you want that right now, we're going to enable you to do that. We're actually going to give you the solution that Google won't, okay? All you got to do is get your pen and pad out real quick. You got to take down this number. And I can only do this for the next 9 callers, but take down this number and tell them you want the Social Security Maximization Report, and we're going to run you your own customized Social Security Maximization Report. We're going to answer those three main questions and help you with Social Security. If you're already taking it, you can still do it. You could potentially still be eligible. I would still try and get that Social Security Max report. All right. So next 9 callers only, get your pen and pad out. Here is a number I'm about to give you. Okay. Here is the number.
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0: All right, love that. Love that Social Security maximization report, okay? Make sure you're taking it at the right time for you, how it fits you. I love that. Because Social Security is essential. It makes up a huge chunk of most people's retirements, right? A huge chunk. And a lot of people say, you know what, Sam? I'm just going to file for it at this age. Well, how'd you get to that determination, right? Did you look at everything else? I view retirement as a puzzle. And Social Security is a big piece of that puzzle. And it affects everything else. You can't just look at your Social Security independently. That's a mistake I see most people make, Chris, is you have to look at it as the whole picture. How does taking your Social Security at that age affect your taxes on your IRA or 401k over here? How does it affect your income, not just today, but in 15 years, in 10 years? Is it still getting the job done on the back end of your retirement? Is it still keeping up with inflation? These are questions that might be popping around in your head, but you've never been able to mathematically break it down. With our software, that's what we do. With that Social Security maximization report, we plug it in. We're going to look at it. We're going to show you break-even analysis. I'm going to show you, hey, if you took it this way versus this way. And that's what's really eye-opening to a lot of people, is they don't realize you can actually visually see it and then see the impact if I took it at 62 versus 66. What if I take it at 68, Sam? Well, how does that affect my taxes? Where's my break-even? We could run all that math for you. Then you mathematically know the best time to take it for you, because every single person is different. Every retirement is different. They're all different puzzles. That's what makes this job interesting. So when we could sit there and determine the best time for you to take it, it brings some clarity to your retirement, right? I love that look on people's face when we're up there whipping around on the software, plugging and playing, and we zero in on the best time to take it with everything else, right? So it even does a break-even analysis and compares the different ways for you to make sure you're making the best decision for you and your retirement. Okay, so that's the Social Security Maximization Report. Again, for the next 9 callers, if you want to call in and see if you're eligible for the Social Security Maximization Report, just call us in. It's going to look at, hey, when's the best time to take it? How can I take it? What can I do about it? Right? Even give step-by-step directions on there. Not that hard of a report to run, pretty easy. 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So we want to make sure we get this huge amount of income over a retirement correct. We don't miss out on our own money, right? So give this number a shout.
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4: 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I'm Morgan Patrick. There's going to be an opportunity to get on the calendar with Sheridan and his team, and the appointments we open up through our radio program are no cost, no obligation, so stay tuned for that. Sheridan, welcome in.
5: Hey, Morgan, it's always nice to sit down with you. It's been a nice summer. A lot of good stuff happening. I wouldn't say weather-wise. I mean,
4: no.
5: We've been talking about there's been a lot of storms, a lot of choppiness of late. I guess that's just summertime here in Florida, but otherwise, nothing but good stuff to say. How about yourself?
4: It's cranking along. It's hard to believe that we are getting closer to college football, pro football. I mean, things are right around the corner. I mean, the seasons are about to change, but, you know, we got to wrap up the summer. There's a lot of stuff going on. I know we're going to get into a number of different things, but let's remind people why we are here.
5: Yeah, and we'll remind them why we're not here, too. And you got into football. I know the Bucks reported a training camp here recently, and I don't want to assume anything, but when you got Vea wanting out, Mike Evans is gone, Baker's not getting a deal, and we got Todd Bowles and really nothing else to show for it, I don't think a whole lot of people are happy. So luckily this isn't a radio station that has a Bucks sponsorship, or this show might just cut immediately if the man is listening. But that is not why we're here. We're not here to talk sports, at least not primarily here to talk sports. This is a financial program. The show is called Money Made Modern. I am the host. My name is Sheridan Murphy. I am a CFP. I'm a certified financial planner. For those that have the clips of this on the radio, I'm pointing to it in my studio behind me, my certificate. I'm all high and mighty here. And our practice specializes in helping affluent individuals, families, investors, and successful business owners navigate the increasingly complex financial decisions that come with meaningful wealth. Many of our clients are, in fact, business owners, and I have a considerable amount of experience helping them address their unique circumstances, whether that's taxes, succession planning, wealth management in general. But our work is broader than just business owners, and whether you are a physician, executive, retiree, entrepreneur, or investor, once you've accumulated meaningful wealth, the questions often become the same. A couple of those questions. Am I paying more in taxes than I really have to? Am I taking an appropriate amount of investment risk? Will my money support the life I want to live? Are today's decisions helping the people I care about tomorrow? So we handle very sophisticated problems for people with sophisticated portfolios with a high income. That is what we specialize here at my firm and on this program. That's what we'll be covering here today.
4: And we are going to have those appointments that are available. If you have $250,000 in investable assets, these strategies are going to work best for you. And we call it our top 10. And to get into our top 10, we're going to give out a phone number, 800-910-6286. That's 800-910-6286. You can also text MODERN to 600-700. Claim one of the 10 appointments. Again, very busy office. We do open up 10 for our radio listeners, and it's no cost, no obligation. See if you're on track. But if you recognize the name Sheridan Murphy, there's a reason. He is on TikTok, YouTube, Facebook, Instagram, LinkedIn. A lot of information out there for you. And this is long form, so we can get into more of a discussion, Sheridan. I love the fact that, you know, you are investing in this type of media so the listeners in Tampa can really get a sense of what you're about. And we're going to start with success creating new financial problems for people.
5: Absolutely. And when you break it down, building wealth is really only half the journey. Knowing how to preserve that wealth is where sophisticated planning begins, and it's where the men separate the boys, so to speak. I was doing air quotes there because obviously there's plenty of successful men and women. So success creates new financial problems. I'll start with a bit of an emotional open, if you will. Most people spend literally decades trying to become financially successful. It's a massive point of stress in their life. It's kind of that golden goose, if you will, like, gosh, I can't wait to be financially stable, financially successful, and feel secure in my life. That comes with things like working late, taking risks, missing time with their family, postponing experiences, postponing vacation, because they believe success will eventually create freedom. And then it happens and success arrives. And the pressure doesn't disappear whatsoever. The tax bill grows. The decision becomes more complex. Decisions, I should say. More people depend on you, assuming whether that's you're a parent or whether you're a business owner or some variety of the two. And suddenly the cost of a mistake is so much higher. So again, it's ironic how you get to, I feel like I'm successful, again, mm-hmm. showing air quotes there, different definition for everybody.
4: Right.
5: But now I have so much more on my plate, so many more people depending on me, so much on my shoulders. It creates new problems that you don't really think about while you're on the journey.
4: So let's look at a hypothetical. We're a company, we're successful. So what are some of these concerns? Because we've been working hard, now all of a sudden success is here. What are some of the concerns that are now going to confront me as a business owner?
5: Absolutely. And the one that I'm going to talk about almost every show, to the point of hopefully not sound like a broken record. I try to keep it spunky and fun, but higher taxes are always going to be, I believe last show we talked about how that's your largest business partner is Uncle Sam, massive tax bills. I mean, that really just comes with any level of financial success, specifically income, high income, paying taxes is going to be a massive issue. And really that's not an issue that just goes away. As I work with many people who, you know, flip that switch into retirement, it's, hey, I did all the right things for decades. I put money in my 401k. I invested it properly. It grew. I'm sitting on, you know, ideally an 8-figure retirement account, whether that's a 401k, IRA, what have you. But that money, unless it's fully Roth, which I can't imagine most people are in that situation. If so, bravo to you. But if you're sitting on non-Roth retirement, qualified retirement money, when that money comes out, it's going to be taxed. And at some point, depending on your demographic, typically when you get to 70, early to mid 70s, you will have a required minimum distribution. All that hard work then is going to be taxed, required to be taxed by your largest business partner, Uncle Sam, and the federal government. So again, higher taxes, that's something that isn't just in your earning, the earning part of your career. It's also once you close that door in retirement, you're going to have to pay those RMDs, if not other taxes.
4: Tell you, when you start thinking about, the success of your company and you're at that point where you want to exhale, you got to be in the right mind to understand that there are going to be some things that are going to come at you and you got to be prepared for. So again, these are the concerns. Higher taxes, that's a good one. A lot of people have this success, Sheridan, and they have concentrated wealth and they're just not aware of just how concentrated that is. And just tell our listeners what that means.
5: Absolutely. I just had this conversation with a cousin of mine. She's been doing awesome in her career. She actually, a couple of years ago, she went back to school to get into a different industry, and it's worked out phenomenally. And she works for a company that's actually based overseas in Italy, but she has really climbed the ladder, and she's just a perfect fit for their culture. And recently got a very large package in terms of an equity package from the company that's for executives so they can keep their talent. And I was explaining this to her, where it's concentration of wealth. So in this case, a lot of their families' net worth is coming from one individual equity position. That can really build wealth. It's easy to build wealth, or it's common to see wealth built that way, I should say. Whether that's, you know, one stock, one piece of real estate, one particular asset, that tends to really buoy your worth. But the problem is you're putting all your eggs in one basket at that point, or a lot of your eggs in one basket. And I was explaining to her, when you get this windfall of wealth, a lot of the time it's going to be smart if we spread that out and diversify it, because all it takes is one issue within that company in this case, and a lot of your wealth is going to be on the line. So concentrated risk in general, concentrated wealth risk, we want to make sure we're constantly diversifying. And quickly, I know we're going to get to the end of the segment here. Another one I want to just throw out there, it's retirement uncertainty. Another one I've been dealing with in my life, because my father retired recently. And it's that strange kind of mental dichotomy where, God, I've spent 30 plus years working, doing all the right things, building up my retirement account, et cetera. And now I need to start drawing on it. It's kind of that weird feeling of, I see all the math on the page where it says, hey, you can draw this much each year. We expect it to grow this much. Here's what we expect the taxes to look like. But you still kind of feel worried where maybe I take a little bit less because I'm worried about just XYZ, the unknown. So it's another one that the other kind of successful problems that people have once they've done all the right things throughout their career, right? And that was retirement uncertainty. So kind of the key message here before we have to wrap up this segment, the strategies that we talked about above, they help you accumulate wealth, but they're not always the same strategies that help you preserve it, turn it into income, and use it to create the life that you actually want. The financial decisions that got you here probably will not be the ones that get you where you ultimately want to go. So again, it's just life at some point. You're going to have all kinds of issues no matter what part of your financial career you're in. There's sophisticated problems. That's what we tackle on this show.
3: All right. So Sheridan, I think everybody out there that has been successful and wants to head off into retirement, they want to have that work optional retirement. So what are you going to do for them?
5: Absolutely. So as Morgan talked about, we offer 10 complimentary appointments. We've called it the top 10 to the first 10 people that call into the show each week. And the people that call in, they get a no cost, no obligation, money made modern work optional review. What is that work optional review? So you are going to leave with three tangible pieces of information that will help you get to the successful retirement that you want. The first of which is a personalized tax strategy. We'll identify opportunities to improve long-term tax efficiency and help determine where you may be paying more tax than you legally are required, and we'll coordinate with your tax preparer to do so. Number two is a written income blueprint. We will map out how your assets may create dependable income and whether you can support the lifestyle you work so hard to build. Lastly, number three, risk capacity analysis. 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That is different than risk assessment, because that is a mathematical number. How much can you actually take on? So again, top 10, the first 10 callers, you will walk away with those three tangible pieces of information that will show you exactly how we can get you from point A to point B.
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4: 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I'm Morgan Patrick. Absolute pleasure. And we kind of ended our last portion of the show just talking about one of the first places that success becomes expensive is going to be the tax bill. And a lot of times that's quiet on the hush-hush, right? But it happens over and over and over again. And you don't really have a forward-looking plan. So we're diving in on the hidden cost of success.
5: Yes, we are. And as I tend to do on this show, going to start with an emotional open, and we'll kind of get through the more hard-hitting stuff as we get through the program here. So imagine you're working for decades, you know, typical person, kind of the American dream, pull yourself up by your own bootstraps, whether that's, you know, your own business or you start elsewhere, but you work for decades, you take risks most people would never take, and then discovering that tens of thousands of dollars may have been leaving your family every year simply because nobody planned ahead or planned properly. Every unnecessary tax dollar is one less dollar funding freedom, family travel, a grandchild's education, charitable impact, or the ability to stop working on your own terms. So we're going to start this segment here with tax prep versus tax strategy.
4: Okay, so there's a difference. I mean, obviously, we've got two categories here.
5: That's 100% right, Morgan. I was going to say, hopefully that's not too much of a broken record. You've heard me talk about this a dozen plus times now.
4: When you emphasize that, that just shows how important it is.
5: Couldn't agree more. And back to the point, your tax prep versus tax strategy. Tax prep, that is preparation of taxes, meaning it's the appointment that you have with your accountant once a year where you go in, you give them the information, they put it all on the different forms, whether it's a Schedule C or a 1120, whatever the case might be, and they send it in, they tell you what you have to pay the government, they tell you what to pay them, see you next year, whether you're taking it on the chin or not. Tax strategy is different. Tax strategy is forward-looking as opposed to backwards-looking from a tax prep standpoint. So myself, I'm a tax strategist. I am not a tax preparer. I will sit with you and say, hey, we need to do X, Y, Z so the tax bill is much lower. It's we are in control of it both this year, 5 years from now, 25 years from now, etc. So they are very different things. Again, tax prep looks backwards. Tax strategy looks forward.
4: So having this conversation, sitting down with a professional. So we've established the difference between tax prep and tax strategy. So what kind of conversations do we need to be having when we start talking about that forward-looking strategy?
5: I mean, it depends. It depends on the person, right? Everybody's a little bit different. And that's one of the reasons that I love this job so much is, as I told you before we hopped on the show here, Morgan, I'm very blessed to have just spent about a week and a half in the Caribbean for my own personal vacation. It was a wonderful time. I love doing that. It's one of my favorite parts of the year, favorite parts of the earth. It's beautiful weather, awesome place to spend time. And again, if that's something that interests you, whether it's that, different kinds of vacations, putting your kids, grandchildren, et cetera, through through school, or if it's just I want to get to a point where I am calling the shots. I could continue to work, but I don't have to. You have that real optionality. Any of those variables make up different people, different cases, their own prerogatives and what's important to them. But that those are the kind of things that I need, because we can start to build a plan around that, right? Where it's somebody might say, hey, I want to work until I'm 65 and then travel until I can't walk around anymore. We can absolutely do that. Hey, I want to work until I'm 55, but then I have optionality after that where I can hang it up and not have to worry about it. We can do all of those things. It all depends on what is important to yourself and what is kind of your why, quote unquote, as to why you're working, right? So those are why it's so important to have those conversations. One of my favorite parts of the job.
9: Well, and there are a lot of people out there, Sheridan, they're probably going, you know what, if I come in and meet with Sheridan and his team, they're going to slap me into plan A, B, or C. They probably got three. I'm going to go in one of them. That's my concern. And what you're saying is everybody's different. Every couple's different. Every individual, every business owner.
5: Oh, absolutely. Again, that's why it's so fun to do this job, because everybody is different. They have different things that make them tick. They have different priorities. And it's always fun to have that kind of flexibility in this job. I would hate it if it was cookie cutter and do this, do that, this fund, that fund. You have to do this. You have to take out 3% withdrawal or whatever the case might be. I love having that gray area that we can operate in. Hmm. And I find that it tends to jive best with my skill set when it's people that have, you know, sophisticated problems. I'm very high net worth, whether I'm a business owner or not. I have very high income. I have sophisticated problems. I have a large asset base, whatever the case might be, where you can't just walk into the Tom, Dick, Harry Advisory Center and they have these kind of experiences where they can help you out. That is why this firm exists. It's Modern Wealth Methods. If you have a modern problem and you want a modern solution, that's what we're here for. And to back up just a little bit, these are kind of my favorite emotional connections to this job is, you know, I've been working with people for roughly 10 years now. And it's, you see somebody about 10 years ago where, hey, I want to make this happen, and bang, it happens. And you get to that point where they can, hey, now I'm 55 and I'm completely work optional. I can do whatever the heck I want. I may keep working, but I don't have to. I can knock off down to the Caribbean for a month at a time and not have to stress about it. I can go to Europe for Oktoberfest or all these fun things that Europe has throughout the year and do whatever the heck I want, not have to lose sleep over it. And unfortunately, there's the other side of that coin too, where I've run into people where, hey, I've been working with so-and-so. I thought they were wonderful. Here we are 5-10 years later, and they didn't do the right things. Now I've paid way too much in taxes that I'll never get back. Now I don't have the kind of asset base and the skill set that I hope that I have had when I get close to retirement. I haven't had the kind of guidance or education that I wish I had had from the people that I've worked with. And now I'm in a position where I may have to work for 3, 4, 5 more years or really cut back on the lifestyle that I want. So my job here is to make it so that you can truly be work optional and you can truly enjoy the kind of retirement that you spent so long trying to build.
9: So you're out there and the revenues are coming in, your salary's coming in, you're doing well from a bottom line standpoint, but you don't have a strategy. Grab one of our top 10 appointments, no cost, no obligation. If you've got $250,000 saved for your retirement or investable assets, these strategies are going to work best for you. Hit this number, 800-910-6286. 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And this is an opportunity for you, again, just to educate yourself, find out where you are. And it's that work optional review available through Sheridan Murphy. All right. So real quickly, Sheridan, can we talk about maybe some of the conversations that you can have with them when they come in?
5: Definitely. And I know, again, it seems that I'm just so overly verbose. We get to the end of these segments here, I got to squeeze a couple of these topics in, but absolutely. A couple of these that just kind of low hanging fruit. Roth planning, that's a huge one. I talked about this last segment where it's just a real shame where you work your butt off for so long and ideally not paying more than you have to in taxes, but you're going to have a high tax bill. The more income you have, the more taxes you have to pay. That's just the way the system works. So having a Roth bucket you can put money into, especially when you're in your lower income years, because the money grows tax-free. That'd be wonderful to have. It just helps spread everything out. Asset location is huge. You need to be holding certain securities and certain stocks, bonds, whatever, in different kinds of accounts, right? If you have one that spits out a lot of income, you want that in a qualified account so you're not constantly having to pay the interest and dividends every tax year, because that is, in fact, income. And business owner planning, that's a big one for people. Again, I don't work exclusively with business owners, but I work with a lot of them. I am a business owner, obviously. Have entity structure conversations, your own retirement accounts, your own retirement plans, succession planning, exit timing, all these things that can absolutely make a huge difference. And there's definitely an important balance here, especially when we come to having conversations around taxes. And the objective there, it's not to avoid paying taxes at all. It's to make sure we're not paying any cent more than we absolutely have to. Let's try to eliminate your silent partner, Uncle Sam, as much as we can. And success should not automatically mean writing larger checks to the IRS simply because no one showed you another way. I'm here to show you that other way. And in terms of what we will show you, we open up 10 appointments each week. We call that the top 10. They're no cost. They're no obligation. It's for the first 10 people that call into this program. Morgan will tell you how to do that here in a moment. And when you are one of those first 10 callers, you will walk away from your complimentary appointment with 3 tangible pieces of valuable information from the Money Made Modern Work Optional Review. The first of which is a personalized tax strategy. We're going to identify opportunities to improve long-term tax efficiency and help determine whether you may, more than likely, be paying more in taxes than you absolutely have to. Second, written income blueprint. Map out how your assets may create dependable income and whether they can support the lifestyle you work so hard to build. Third and last, risk capacity analysis. We'll evaluate what your portfolio can withstand from a capacity standpoint. That's a math problem. It's not risk tolerance, which is subjective. And we'll tell you how we can withstand volatility, inflation, et cetera, and still support your goals. So again, top 10 people, no cost, no obligation. You will walk out the door with those 3 very important tangible pieces of information with our work optional review.
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4: 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I'm Morgan Patrick. Absolute pleasure. And we're going to transition and we're going to talk about, you know, after taxes, every affluent listener should be able to answer some foundational questions about income, risk, and future. But first and foremost, Sheridan, why are we here right now?
5: Excellent lead in. So we call this the mid-show reset. For you baseball fans, it's almost like the seventh inning stretch there.
9: Yeah.
5: And so I just want to take a step back. I know that people that listen to this show, busy people, it's Saturday morning. You're probably not just sitting there in your living room listening to every word. You're on the go. You're at the gym. You're working, whatever the case might be. So quickly, my name is Sheridan Murphy. I am the host of this show. I am the owner of Modern Wealth Methods. It is the engine behind this program, which is Money Made Modern. A lot of M's in there. I am a CFP. I am a professional. I am the founder of the company, as I mentioned, and I specialize in working with affluent individuals, business owners, high-income individuals that have sophisticated issues, not only surrounding taxes, but oftentimes it is indeed surrounding taxes. We help those people become successful. They navigate the sophisticated problems, make sure that their financial plan is on par with where it needs to be. And we offer each show, we offer a Money Made Modern work optional review. We'll get into that at the end of this segment, and you'll walk away with three tangible pieces of information to make sure that you are where you need to be, or you can adjust course in terms of your own financial plan.
9: I tell you, just having more information, knowledge is power, and especially when it comes to your portfolio, your money. You've been successful at whatever you're doing as an individual, a couple, maybe you're a business owner. You need to have a strategy moving forward. And we said this many times on the show before, just having the company and having success within that company, that's not a retirement plan. That's not a exit strategy. It's not a strategy to handle really anything other than just paying your bills and trying to stay out of the way. That's not a plan, folks. We'll talk about that more, but I've got three questions, and these are questions every affluent family should be able to answer. So you felt like this is something that we needed to tackle today, Sheridan. I'll get to question number one, but kind of lead us into that, you know, this conversation and why you said, you know what, this is where we're going today.
5: Definitely. And to be honest with you, I always want to be transparent with the people. At some point, these shows, I love doing these shows. We cover, you know, roughly the same topics and it gets boring. I don't want to sit here and be bored in this recording because it's going to sound crappy when it comes to the radio. And I think people appreciate a genuine product. So in an effort to always be genuine, I'm trying to, you know, throw a curveball, change things up, even if it's similar topics. But also, it is because this conversation, it's not only for business owners. I work with a lot of them. I am one, a bit of a specialty, if you will. But it's for other high net worth and high income people out there. You always think, you know, physicians, executives, retirees, widows, professionals, and investors who have accumulated meaningful assets but still want clarity about what these assets can do. So long story short, these questions are for a lot of people, specifically the ones that I work with.
9: Okay. All right. So we've got three, and you're going to elaborate on some of the answers. Again, a lot of categories here. So these are three questions every affluent family should be able to answer. So take some mental notes out there in radio land, in podcast land, and can you answer these questions? Okay. And if you can't, there's going to be an opportunity to get on the calendar with Sheridan and his team and get down to it and answer those questions as they pertain to you. So question number one, Am I paying more tax than necessary?
5: So I'll do the double negative here. I'll answer a question with a question.
9: There you go.
5: Be that annoying guy. Do you have a forward-looking multi-year tax strategy, or do you only have annual tax returns? Again, we talked about this a couple of segments ago where two completely different things. More often than not, the rut people find themselves in is it's about that time of year. It's Q1 of any given tax year. Time to call the accountant, get an appointment set up, get them the W-2, whatever other information you have to get them, take it on the chin, pay them, be pissed off. After a while, you forget about it and you do it again the next year.
9: It's the necessary evil. It's like the dentist. You've got the annual cleaning or biannual cleaning, the gum scraping. You know you've got to do it. It's not fun. But yeah, I think people look at, you know, the tax preparing as one of those moments and then they forget about it.
5: Yeah, exactly. And again, that rut we talked about, it does sound like the dentist or going to the doctor or whatever thing that you might hate. If that sounds like you, then you have a problem. And that's worth claiming one of our 10 no cost, no obligation appointments. But so have retirement withdrawals, capital gains, charitable giving, and estate decisions been modeled together? That's my second question answer to the original question here. If they haven't been, then again, more than likely paying more in taxes than you need to be. And I've used this analogy in previous programs where, you know, if you're a typical person out there and you're making the average wage, W-2 or 1099, kind of like a Toyota Camry, you know, it's, you know what you're going to get, keeps running, doesn't have a whole lot of bells and whistles. It's pretty straightforward as long as you change the oil. For people that are sophisticated, the kind of client base I work with, you're much more like a Porsche. You got all kinds of bells and whistles, and all of these systems are working with one another to have the ultimate driving machine out there. And if something goes wrong, next thing you know, there's compensation in other systems, and things really start to deteriorate. And that is what it's like being a sophisticated, affluent, high net worth person. You have all these different things going on. If they don't speak to one another, there's going to be a crash and burn at some point, and we're trying to make sure that doesn't happen. And that's kind of where we specialize with, again, the kind of sophisticated problems that we're answering. So hope that answers question one with several questions.
9: All right, question one in the books. Here's question two. Can my money, and this is one that a lot of people want to know the answer to, can my money support the life that I envision?
5: So that's one of the reasons that we have the work optional review offered complimentary each time we do this show is if you don't have a written income plan put together, who's to say? I mean, you're just hoping and hope is not a plan. So if you don't have that, if you don't have a sophisticated written plan, a retirement projection at the very least, how the heck can you say whether it's going to work out or not? And does that plan, assuming that you have one, does that account for things like inflation, longevity? People are living a lot longer, thank goodness. Comes with some additional headaches. Obviously, the longer you live, the more money that you need. Taxes, likely to go up. Look at our national debt. Healthcare, travel, family support, legacy, etc. If it doesn't account for any of that stuff, assuming you have one, I mean, who's to say? And again, hope is not a plan and you're hoping.
9: All right. So question number two, can my money support the life I envision? Well answered. And obviously we're throwing more questions at you and you've got your own. You can grab one of our appointments here in just a little bit. Third and final question. And then we're going to open up those spots on the calendar with Modern Wealth Methods. All right. Final question. Am I taking the right amount of risk with what I'm doing?
5: So I'll unpack that a little bit. I know, again, just I hate getting up against these barriers and all the segments, but we got to do what we got to do. So I'm going to fly through this a little bit here with the last couple minutes that we have. The right amount of risk it's objective and subjective. So subjectively, that is risk tolerance. And you could walk down the street, talk to 10 different people. They're going to give you different risk tolerances. A 10 out of 10, very risky. That'd be somebody that, in my mind, is putting every cent they have into crypto. For example, look at how crypto has done for the past 18 months, goes very high, comes down very low as we've seen. That's subjective. It's your ability to take on risk. And you'll run into somebody who's a 1 out of 10 and say, hey, I don't want to take any risk at all. If that means I don't grow nearly as much, but I don't lose a dime, I'd rather be on that side of the spectrum. So that is a subjective measure. Risk capacity is an answer that I give you in the work option review we've talked about, and I'll cover it here in a moment. It tells you, hey, based on what you have, here is the risk that you can take on, period. And if it says you got to take on less risk, you sure as heck better do that. Because if you are supposed to take on less, or you have the capacity for a certain amount and you take on more than that, you're going to crash and burn, and all the years that you worked are going to end up being for nothing. And those are the saddest, worst part of doing this job. So taking the right amount of risk, again, that differs person to person here. And lastly, the last thing I want to say here, the last kind of quote I want to leave with before I get into our work option review here, hope is not an income plan. I've mentioned that a couple of times in this segment. And assumptions are not a financial strategy. So again, if you don't have concrete data in front of you that I do provide, you're hoping, and that's not a plan. So quickly, before we end the segment here, the work option review, that is for the top 10, the 10 people that call into the show, no cost, no obligation. And what we will give you are three very important, tangible pieces of information when you walk out of that no cost, no obligation appointment. First is a personalized tax strategy. And in that, we identify opportunities in your tax planning to make everything more efficient and help determine whether you are paying more in tax than you are required to. We will coordinate with your tax preparer or whoever you'd like. Written income blueprint is the second. We will show how your assets will create dependable income and how you can support the lifestyle that you work so hard to build in your own retirement. Lastly, the third piece of tangible information you will get, risk capacity analysis. I just talked about that moments ago. Evaluate what your portfolio can withstand from volatility, inflation, rising taxes, and unexpected events while supporting your goals. When you leave, you will have answers to all the questions we asked in this previous segment. You will have all three of those tangible pieces of information from which you can build a successful retirement plan. So call the number, text the number, and Morgan will tell you how to do it.
9: 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To bring all three pillars to life, we're going to finish up the show with a detailed story, a case study. I love these. This is an affluent family that looks successful on paper but lacked a coordinated plan. We talk about that next.
10: So, I just want income that I can count on every single month of my retirement.
11: Oh, yeah. No problem. That's Social Security.
10: Yeah, I know, but not exactly enough to live on.
11: Let me think. 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A little risky, but it says there's a 70% chance you will not run out of money in retirement. I don't know about you, but if the meteorologist says there's a 70% chance of rain, I'm taking an umbrella. Thank you, sir, and have a nice day.
10: But wait, I'm not...
11: Next! 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

0: 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We're going to give you an opportunity to grab a complimentary appointment with Sheridan and his team. And through the course of this show, that's what we do. We open up 10 appointments, our top 10. And if you can grab one of these, if you're a business owner that is, you know, you're successful, but you can't see retirement, you can't see an exit strategy, you're an individual or a couple that has, you know, you've earned and you've put the monies away, but you don't have a plan yet, grab one of the appointments when we make them available, no cost, no obligation, and get that work optional review put together for you, which is a personalized tax strategy, written income blueprint, and a risk capacity analysis based on your numbers. And speaking of numbers, Sheridan, I love stories. I love case studies. And you have one here, successful, you know, from successful to confident. We're going to talk about that today.
1: Yes, we are. And so, as always with these case studies, the details are important. But honestly, the far more important part of this is that when we go through this, this will more than likely sound like a lot of you out there listening. If it does, listen to the answers that we have. I'm certain that there will be a number of things said where it's, wow, I never thought about that. Or am I doing that properly? Am I doing that at all? That is what you should walk away with, not, oh my gosh, this person has, you know, 4.58 million saved and I only have 4.35. It don't lose the forest for the trees here. Take away the large, hard-hitting pieces of it. So we'll get into this case study here. And as Morgan said, from successful to confident, from successful to work optional, too, to keep on the theme of the show. So the family in question here, ages 61 and 59 respectively, one recently retired corporate executive, one healthcare professional considering retirement. So she is not yet retired or not certain at this point. $4.2 million across taxable traditional retirement and Roth accounts. So it's the whole gambit. It's non-qualified, it's required or non-qualified, qualified of both Roth and non-Roth, $180,000 desired annual lifestyle before taxes, including travel and family support, $650,000 of highly appreciated employer stock embedded in the portfolio. That's the concentration we talked about a couple segments ago. And $165,000 recent annual household income after one spouse retired. They have two adult children, two grandchildren, and a strong desire to leave a meaningful legacy. Important context there. So getting away from the details, getting into more of the ethos of this. So what they believed, we have saved more than $4 million. We're probably fine. So as I talked about last segment, that's hope and hope is not a plan. We'll get into more of that. Our investment accounts have done well. So retirement should work itself out. Again, hope. They clearly didn't stop in for one of these complimentary appointments. They would have a designed income plan, one that we'll offer at the end of this segment. Our CPA handles taxes and our estate documents were completed years ago. Something you want to be revisiting frequently. It's not a set it and forget it. So leading in here, what was missing? I know I kind of teased on a lot there when I read through it, but no written income sequence. They didn't know which accounts should fund spending first or how decisions affected future taxes. Mm. Again, this is at its core, it's a complicated process. And it's not, okay, I'm going to take, you know, a percent and a half or 1.2% from each of one of those accounts and that'll come out to, you know, 3.5-4% as I go through time, and you know what, that'll do well with the kind of growth we're looking at. A lot of unexpected events, taxes could go up, you could have a healthcare event pop up. You need to have tangible evidence of, you know, here is what we can handle, here is ideally what it will look like moving forward, and we have the flexibility to make changes over time because life will throw you curveballs. No multi-year tax roadmap. We talked about this a couple segments. We talk about this every show. If you're one of these people out there that I have an accountant, I have a CPA, I have somebody that files my taxes every year, I tend to see them once a year at the beginning of the year, almost like going to the dentist, and you go in there, you take it on the chin, you don't like it, but eventually the pain fades and you do it again the next year. You don't know if you're paying too much in taxes or not. You're not planning. You're not strategizing. You don't look to future years to coordinate a tax plan. I am certain. I'm not allowed to say guarantee on this show. I didn't say it. I am certain that you are paying too much in taxes. And that's one of our, it's not a trademark, but it's one of the cornerstones of this show. We want you to pay as much in taxes as you are required to pay and not a dime more. Only up to the legal requirement. That is not something that they're checking out in this current scenario. More risk than the plan required. So in this particular case, equity exposure and concentrated employer stock could create a difficult early retirement loss. That is a term, this will be the term of the day. Sequence of return risk is extremely important for people that are just beginning to retire. Again, my father's going through this right now. If you are somebody that has a very high exposure to equities, and let's say, I can't believe this actually worked out for a perfect example. My father retired earlier this year, right when the tariffs, Donald Trump's tariffs were put into effect, and markets reacted very, very abruptly. Markets tanked within a couple of trading cycles. And my father was very exposed to equities. So can you imagine, hey, I just hung it up. I just retired and my equity exposure lost 40% in a matter of a week, but I have to live off that money. I have to live. I have to pay bills. So now you're drawing from retirement accounts or just accounts in general that have dropped incredibly immediately. So now I've lost 40% and I'm going to go ahead and take another 2% off of that. That's a big problem. Sequence of return risk. And the opposite's true too. You might get lucky and hey, maybe I retired right before a bull market hit and my stock went up 15% and now I can take less because it's a higher amount. So sequence of return risk, more risk than the plan required. And a lot of that, as I talked about earlier in the show, getting ahead of myself here, I'm getting too excited to talk about these topics. Concentration. That is this particular person, former executive, it's not uncommon to see them have a large, concentrated, single equity for the company they used to work for. My cousin's going through this right now. I just mentioned it earlier. If something happens with that company when you walk away, a lot of your retirement's tied to that. And especially when you don't have a vested interest in the company anymore, you don't work there, that's a problem. And it's a problem you need to work through over time so you don't find yourself, again, with two of these problems coinciding, it's maybe, you know, hey, something like the tariffs happened, I mentioned earlier. And then on top of that,

0: kicking you both at once. That's why we give these pieces of information to show you, hey, events like that happen. 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
1: 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So let's finish up. What is missing?
0: Yes. And we'll do this pretty quickly here, again, getting close to the end of the segment, but outdated estate coordination. They said they hadn't looked at it in years. That's a massive problem. I'm working through estates all the time. It's a disaster. It doesn't have to be. If you're keeping those things up to speed, when the inevitable happens, you can make sure everybody that you care about is well taken care of, and it's not going through probate constantly. No memory budget. They kept postponing travel and making memories because they did not know what they could safely enjoy. Again, that's the reason you walk out with tangible pieces of information. You can sleep better at night knowing that. Before I get into that, the last piece here, a large portfolio such as the one they have with millions of dollars, it can still create a small life if no one gives you permission, backed by evidence, on how to properly use it. And so how we can avoid that, and what I can offer you to make sure you feel good about all the hard work you've put into your career over decades, is the Money Made Modern Work Optional Review that 10 callers, the top 10, get each week. The first 10 people to call into this program will get this no cost, no obligation, complimentary review, and you'll walk out with three very important pieces of tangible information. We've talked about them through the show. I'll cover them again here before we close out. The first, personalized tax strategy. We will look at your taxes, we will identify long-term inefficiencies, and we will help you to pay as little in taxes as you legally can, and we'll coordinate with your tax preparer to do so. So again, multi-year tax strategy, that's how you make a difference. Second, written income blueprint. We will show you exactly what kind of income your assets can generate in a dependable fashion, and whether they can support the lifestyle you've worked so hard to build. You will have a tangible answer to that. Risk capacity analysis, the third item. Evaluate what your portfolio can withstand when we talk about things like volatility, increased taxes, inflation, unexpected events while still supporting your goals. Again, that is a mathematical equation. It's what can you actually realize in terms of capacity. It's not subjective as we talk about. So when you leave, you will walk out with those three very important pieces of information to tell you if you can retire the way that you want. Morgan will tell you how to get one of those appointments.
1: 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For Sheridan Murphy, I'm Morgan Patrick. 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
3: 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Hey, this is Kevin from Sarasota, and I just won $1,000 off 102.5 The Bone.
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5: Welcome to the Lone Ranger Radio Show with Bruce Woodburn, Cross Country Mortgage. Thank you for joining me on this blistering day. I hope you're out in the boat or at the beach or somewhere around the water in the pool, because otherwise you're going to evaporate when you go outside. I'm looking forward to some cooler weather. How about you? Hey, we got a lot to talk about, so I want to get right down to business. This show, we cover a lot of things. And I'll tell you why I do it, because there's so much information out there. We've got to sort through the garbage and the truth, because there is something to be said with the truth. Wouldn't you agree with that? Now, wouldn't you like information that's not self-serving? Like, for instance, telling you to hold off when you should hold off, or telling you to put the pedal down when you should put the pedal down. We're going to talk about the market. We're going to talk about interest rates. We're going to talk about opportunities. We're going to talk about things that you should be careful of. We're going to talk about insurance. We've got a lot of things to cover that could save or make you money. You know what? One thing I've always found is when fear exists in the market, that is an opportunity for the wealthy. And that is why the rich get richer and the poor get poorer, because wealthy people see opportunities when other people see fear. You see, you know, my friend Warren Buffett have said it best: be fearful when others are greedy, and be greedy when others are fearful. What do you think people are right now? What do you think they are right now? You think they're a little fearful? Do you think they were fearful after the recession in 2008? Do you wish you would have bought real estate in 2008 through 15? Well, if you don't feel that way, you should, because you'd have tripled, quadrupled your investment, maybe even more. And then what about during COVID? Things exploded. A lot of people sat on the sidelines. I had a realtor that I talked to. This was well after we were well into COVID, and things were bustling, just bustling. And that realtor told me, you know, Bruce, I told my clients they shouldn't buy. And I'm like, what a fool's advice that was. Opportunities are always there in front of you. You just have to find them. So let's get right down to business. My phone number is 813-213-4009. If you're looking to purchase, refinance, maybe debt consolidation, home equity line of credit, maybe you want to buy a vacation home. I'm doing a loan for a guy in the Ozarks right now. 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I appreciate you listening to me. All right, so let's get right down to it, okay? So one of the most important updates is news that is moving as fast as an IndyCar racer, okay? Like, this is up and down like a yo-yo. So during the week, there was about a 30% chance that the Fed would raise the Fed rate, okay? It changed late in the week to 65 to 66% chance of a Fed hike, not 40. After Kevin Warsh in the Jackson Hole comments, which this is where the Fed meeting is, and Jackson Hole comments were renewed inflation concerns. I still think that, personally, I don't think that they're going to raise the rates, but no one knows that, including me. But a 66% chance, good gracious, that could be really dangerous. So what is changing right now? Could the Fed actually raise rates again? Well, that remains to be seen. Could they? Of course they could. Will they? No one knows. What should you do? Well, a week ago, markets weren't convinced the Fed would raise the Fed rate. Today, the markets are putting odds around 66%. So I don't think that they'll do it, but something's changed. So here's what's going on. Warsh is more hawkish in Jackson Hole's message than he's been in the past. And that's a fact. Inflation is still running way too hot, and inflation is going to drive mortgage rates up. So this week was not good for mortgage rates. It started off the beginning of the week, rates at 6.7. They're probably 6.8 or 6.9 already right now. Well, it's Saturday, so the market's closed, so we don't quite know. Then market's going to be closed on Monday for Labor Day. But here's the deal. The 10-year Treasury has pushed higher and higher and higher. And if in the September Fed meeting, it's going to be on the 15th and 16th, is going to really tell the truth. So here's the thing. The market thinks there's about 2/3 chance that they're going to raise the Fed rate. I'm not convinced. I think there's a very real possibility that they hold. But the next employment and inflation numbers are going to be what really matters. So let's keep a close eye on that. Now, those of you that know me know that I keep a very close eye on the market. Like, that's one of the reasons a lot of realtors and builders choose me. I study the market all day long, and I keep my clients and my realtors informed of this so you can make informed decisions as to whether you should float your rate or lock your rate, buy now or don't buy now. So here's the deal. What does this mean for mortgage rates? The Fed doesn't directly have any impact on mortgage rates. As you well know, because my listeners are well informed, mortgage rates are tied to the 10-year bond, the 30-year bond. So Treasury yields, inflation expectations, economic data, expectations about future Fed policies are all what impacts mortgage rates, not the Fed. However, the Fed is definitely causing heartache in the bond market because the bonds don't know what to do. Now, normally, when we see things that are shaky in the stock market, money moves into bonds, and that helps bonds and helps mortgage rates. But what is up is down, and what is down is up. Excuse me. I apologize for sneezing on the air. So what is up is down and what is down is up, meaning that what's normal is not normal anymore. It's very difficult to watch. And I study this stuff like a hawk. So if you have questions as to whether you should lock or float, my answer today is don't be risky. The chances on things getting worse are way better than they are getting better. So should you wait to buy? Well, let's ask that question. Maybe you're waiting for rates to fall. I think you might be waiting a lot longer than you think. I think things are going to get worse before they get better. I'm just saying, like, I'm not trying to be a negative Nelly here. I'm just telling you. 813-213-4009. 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They return phone calls, but are they good negotiators? I don't find them to be fighting for you the way you deserve. So what I did is I created a referral program so that you call me. I will get your loan fully approved. Now, I don't mean pre-qualified. I don't even mean pre-approved. I mean fully approved. Why do I do that? So I can position you to be as close to a cash buyer as you can be. Now, what do you think that does for you? It helps you with leverage when it comes to negotiating. So when I have you pre-approved through my fast track program with an underwritten approval, I will guarantee the seller that I will close your loan in 21 days or less, provided they want that, or I will pay them up to $500 per day for every day that we miss the closing. Now, why do I do that? Because I have your loan fully approved, not pre-qualified. So what am I missing? A contract, title work, and an appraisal. That's it. The loan's approved. So as long as the house appraises, we're good to go. I don't have anything to concern myself about, so I'll guarantee that we'll close on time. Hey, if you missed the show, you can watch my podcast on YouTube at Bruce Woodburn, The Loan Arranger. Just check that out, Bruce Woodburn, The Loan Arranger. I'd really appreciate it if you'd go to my YouTube channel and subscribe. 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I tried every weight loss program around, and I'm going to tell you something, folks. 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
5: 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And you can see that handsome devil, you know, at six, you know, I turned 6'7". So, you know, now the kids are all into this 6'7" thing. So people are asking me how old I am. I'm like 6'7". They're like, how does an old person like you even know what that means? My comment is, I don't know what it means, but I know how old I am. And here I am still working hard 7 days a week, having fun, helping people get into homes, helping people save money. So there's a lot of things I want to talk about today that are interesting, because we talked about in the first segment that there's a 66% chance that the Fed's going to raise the Fed rate. And all these people that have been sitting on the fence waiting for rates to come down, and it doesn't look like that's going to happen, folks. So here's the deal. Should you buy, or should you just sit on the fence? Well, I can tell you this much. The people that are buying right now are not people that would be like tiptoeing around buying. They're people that need to buy. Their families have grown. They've moved into the area. They just don't like the house they're in. They're people that realize that renting is no future. There's no such thing as a rich renter. No one gets ahead renting. And you know what? the media has just literally been bombarding young people that housing is unaffordable. Now, don't get me wrong. I'm not going to invalidate anybody's concerns about that it's harder to buy a house today, because it is tough to buy a house, but you can do it. I'm helping first-time home buyers every day of the week. Every day of the week, I'm helping first-time home buyers. But you know what? The smart ones are buying. The other ones aren't. And here's the thing. The smart ones, they've worked on their credit. They're proud of having good credit. They've saved a little bit of money, or they qualify for a down payment assistance. Now, is that you? Because if it's you, you call me now at 813-213-4009. Tell me about it. Tell me your story. Tell me how hard you've worked for it. Now, those of you that have not done that, you got shaky credit, you don't have any money in the bank, then let's fix that problem. I don't judge you, folks. Listen, for those of you that know me, I lost both my parents. Mom died when I was 15. Dad died 8 months later when I was 16. I was orphaned at 16 years old. I was shipped up to Canada to live with an uncle who owned a junkyard, and he helped raise me, but for 10 months. I moved back to Florida from Canada when I just turned 17 years old. I had to lie about my age just to get a job because I had no money. I couldn't feed myself. I couldn't feed my dog. I mean, I'm telling you, I had hit rock bottom. So, and I was doing things that I shouldn't be doing too. I was hanging around the wrong people. I made some bad decisions. So I don't come to you as this person that, you know, has all the answers and has had this glorious life. Now, don't get me wrong. I do believe I've had a glorious life. I've had a lot of hard knocks, but so have you. So have you. But you know what? We can be victims, or we can take control. Which one are you? Because I am not going to be a victim. I don't tolerate victims. I don't let my kids be victims. We can't whine about it. We got to get down to business and fix it. So if your credit's not good, let's fix it. If you don't have any money in the bank, let's fix it. If you want to buy a home, let's fix it. If you want to keep renting, then I will help you investors become investors, so all the BTRs, the born to rents, can rent from you and I. I still buy rental properties, and I need some BTRs because they don't fix their credit. They don't save money. Are you going to get stuck in that rut? Because you don't have to be in that rut. I can help you get out of it. Do you want to get out of it? Do you really want to get out of it? I'm helping a client right now. Oh my God, I love this girl. I love this girl. Man, I'm telling you, and I love helping minorities more than anything. Now, I'm not a racist person. I'm not racist against white people. I'm a white guy myself. But I know that minorities have got a tougher road to hoe than you and I do. It's just a fact. It's a fact. So when I can help, I got a single black woman right now, and I absolutely love her. I'd love to mention her name, but I'm not going to do it. She worked so hard. And let me tell you something. There's nothing more gratifying than me helping that family. It really, really makes everything I do so worthwhile. And I will do what I can. Now, I told her, and I'll tell you the same thing I told her. When I want it more than you, I stop. You got to want it more than me. And I'll help guide you in that direction. But anybody that wants home ownership needs to come to me now, and let's get on a plan to get you there. Let's just make the plan and make the commitment and get there. 813-213-4009. That's 813-213-4009. Or go to my website. 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They're going to gather your docs. Then they're going to set you up a Zoom meeting with me, and you and I are going to have a heart-to-heart about what we're going to do. Now, a lot of you out there have got great credit. You've got money in the bank. You want to buy a new home. You want to become an investor. Maybe you're interested in my Leapfrog program and acquiring multiple properties so you can retire with lots of real estate. That's what I'm doing, folks. And I'm going to tell you something. Thank God I did it. Thank God there were people around me that really showed me that real estate was the way to go. Because now at 67, when I start going into retirement, what am I going to do? Live off Social Security? I can't live off Social Security. It's not enough to even make my mortgage payment. Actually, that should be paid off by the time I retire, but it's not enough money for me to live on. It'll barely put gas in my boat, and I want to travel on my boat. I want to travel with my wife. I want to do the things that I want to do. Don't you? Well, real estate will provide that for you. Real estate will give you a retirement plan that will not only help you in retirement, but if you want, it can help your children and your grandchildren grow. 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Hey, I want to talk about the Florida condo dilemma. Okay, here's the deal. You have an 800 credit score. You're putting 25% down and plenty of income, and I still can't approve your mortgage. Why? How's that even possible? Because you're buying a condo. Now, not all condos fit into this category, folks, but a lot of them do. So we're qualifying two borrowers, the borrower and the actual building or the condo complex. So here's the deal. August 3rd, change the game. For applicants dated August 3rd or after, Fannie Mae, Freddie Mac retired the limited review, meaning there's no longer a streamlined process for a condominium to be on the approval list. They got to go for the full review. That's like filling out a form with 100 questions. Now, think about this, folks. Who's on the board for the condos? It's Karen. That's retired. She has nothing to do. She was a librarian, and now she's got to fill out a 100-page form, supply the lender with the last 1 year of minutes from all their board meetings, their insurance policies, their deck pages, everything in order to get a condominium approved. Now, if there's any lawsuits against the condominium or there's any insurance claims against the condominium, forget that condo. It's not going to fly. So, as of August 3rd, that game changed. But it gets deeper than that, folks, because they got to provide their budget, their reserves, their insurance, their special assessments, their structural problems, their deferred maintenance, any litigation, any delinquencies, any project eligibilities. All of it has to be supplied. Now, come January 4th, it gets even better because then Fannie Mae and Freddie Mac are raising the reserve requirements from 10% to 15%. Now, folks, some of these condos couldn't even come up with 10%, let alone 15. So what's going to happen? If you own a condo, you are going to probably get some serious special assessments. I hope you can afford it because if you can't, you could physically lose your condominium. It's going to be a problem. I would not recommend people buying a condo. I had a client that ditched me. Matter of fact, guy, I've done his mortgage. He sent me his son. He wanted to buy a condo. I told him, don't buy that condo. He's going to buy the condo. He went and moved to another lender. And here's why I want. And listen, I did this out of my heart because I could have done it. He's going to get slammed with special assessments on this thing. I already can see it coming. Why do I want to get somebody into a situation like that? I've got several clients right now that I can't refinance because the condo that I got them into with a mortgage no longer qualifies for financing. So what do you do? You can't refinance them. It's a problem, folks. Be very cautious about condominiums in this market. 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Now, granted, I don't have a finance degree. I don't even have a degree. I do have a PhD, a public high school diploma equivalency, but that's all I got, folks. 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And again, I don't tell you that to brag. I'm telling you that because you need me in your corner and I want to be in your corner and fight for you. 813-213-4009 or Orlando at 407-706-3313 or go to WeBringYouHome.com. 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Florida condos, townhomes, closed sales actually increased 11% year over year from July, consecutive months. But sales from 500 to a million jumped 24%, and a million plus condo sales rose more than 31%. So there's people buying condos out there, but I think the high-end condos are going to meet the requirements. It's the ones that first-time home buyers are trying to get into, or retired folks that are living on a budget. 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And here's the deal, folks. 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I talked to a client this week. They had two assessments in the last 6 months. 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Now, just putting this in perspective, if you want to buy a condo and it does not fall under Fannie Mae and Freddie Mac guidelines, I have a non-warrantable condo program for you. 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I portfolio it. 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I got them for condos. I got all kinds of things. 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I'll be back in 5 minutes. 813-213-4009 or WeBringYouHome.com. 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
5: 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You can call me now if you have any questions about financing a house, maybe refinancing a home equity line of credit, maybe about a situation that's happened to you that you'd like some help with. Maybe you just have a question about whether you should or shouldn't buy. Maybe you'd like to talk about your special circumstances. Boy, I get a lot of you guys out there with your little special circumstances. Divorce situations, very common. I hate to see it. I've been married for 32 years. Don't plan on any divorces in this family. However, it happens. And I mean, you got to be able to navigate that. And here's how I operate. I will treat both of you equally. I will not make it so one person screws another person. I won't get involved in that. But divorce situations happen. And if there's children involved, we got to maybe maintain one of the houses so the kids can stay in the schools and not be disrupted so much. Just because you're getting divorced, we don't want the kids to be affected. So if you want somebody to help both of you so that you can maybe refinance the house, pay one spouse off, the other one keeps the house, or however you want to do it, I structure those transactions every day. But it's going to be fair. It's going to be the way that you guys really want it, not leaning one side or another. If you're an attorney, a family law attorney, or if you are an estate planner, you should get me involved with your clients early, because I can help people that are going through a divorce situation and need to separate their assets. I'd be happy to help you with that, but we're going to do it the right way. We're going to do it the fair way, and we're going to make sure that everything is done correctly, and we're not going to screw anybody out there. That's not the way that we work, and that's not the way anyone should work. If you would like to hire me for that, you want some help with your mortgage, you want some help to split up some assets because this is an unfortunate situation you're going through in a divorce or a separation, then call me. Let's talk about it. 407-706-3313 in Orlando, or 813-213-4009 Tampa Bay. I'll give you that number again since I stutter. 813-213-4009, or webringyouhome.com. We will have a personal meeting. Every client that gets a mortgage from me does a meeting on Zoom with me. Every single one of them. Now, just because I got a team, that team's there to gather your documents, put the things together so I can help strategize and structure your transaction. That's why people hire me, my experience in it. Real estate agents don't refer their business to Rocket Mortgage. They don't refer their business to credit unions, and they definitely don't refer it to big banks like Chase, Wells Fargo, Bank of America. Why don't they? Because they don't have a clue as to what they're doing when it comes to a mortgage. And I mean that, folks. I mean, I can say that confidently. The people that I have to bail out, I bailed out two people, went to SoFi for a mortgage. What a disaster that was. Then Last month, I had two people that almost killed my deal because they were buying my client's house that were buying another house, and they were both using mortgage brokers. Both mortgages almost crashed and burned. I'm telling you, I'm not a mortgage broker. I'm a direct lender. I don't broker to a bank like me. I am the bank. I am the money. Everything comes from us. We originate the loan. We don't pull a hard credit pull to get things started. No hard credit pulls. We originate it. We gather the docs. We disclose it. We order the appraisals. We do all the disclosures. We process the loan. We underwrite the loan. We fund the loan. And we even keep 90% of them. Can you tell me another lending institution that does that? There's not many out there, folks. And then you add on top of it the amount of loan programs we have. Listen, we have more loan programs at Cross Country than I even am aware of. Like, I turn around and I'll go, we got that product? Holy moly. So we're going to talk a little bit about some unique products that just might work for you. So let's just say that you are retired. You don't even have to be retired. I'll tell you a story. I got a client right now. He's in the entertainment business, we'll say. Okay. Well known person. Okay. Sells out concerts. And this person sold a book of their business, like for millions of dollars. Okay. But now doesn't have a lot of income coming in and wants to buy a $3 million house, or is buying a $3 million house. So he doesn't have the income that he can prove, but he's got the assets. So I can take that asset and I can use that asset as an income base. Your average lender can't do that. They don't have the products to do that because Fannie Mae and Freddie Mac are very restrictive. Now, Fannie Mae and Freddie Mac have what's called an asset depletion loan, but they are so difficult to do that very few people fall into it. And when you're buying a $2 million house, it well exceeds Fannie Mae guidelines at only $850,000 approximately. So we have to do other things. So if you are either retired and you have a big asset. I got another client. He's got $7 million in the bank, sold his business, and he's buying in the Ozarks, but doesn't have a lot of income. I create income with the asset so he can go buy a $1 million house. It happens every day, folks. I'm helping movie stars, rock stars, country artists. Of course, you know, I spent a lot of time helping my country artists. I help anybody that needs my help. But if you're high net worth, but not a lot of income, I got the programs for you. And listen, they're great programs too. I can help you with, you don't have to give me your tax returns because your tax returns aren't showing me the income. Now, some of you may qualify if you're self-employed for my bank statement program. In this case, those clients didn't qualify because they didn't have enough income coming through their bank account anymore. So I used the asset qualifier. So I've got programs to help all you sophisticated people. Now, let's take maybe your physicians. Do you know that I got a physician loan? Now, when I say physician, I'll do nurse practitioners. I'll do veterinarians, all kinds of different medical doctors, but even like nurses. So if you're a nurse practitioner or physician's assistant, so I can help you. No money down, no PMI. No money down, no PMI. I'm doing several of them right now for some young doctors. You young doctors need my help. Okay. I know I'm a high school dropout and you geniuses, but we can blend together because I know money. You don't know money very well. You're going to make a lot of money and then you're going to hire some financial person that's going to put you in these high cost transactions that your other doctor friend referred you to. Trust me, it's not worth it. Come to me. Let me show you what to do. We'll get you all set up so you can start amassing millions of dollars because you're going to make the money eventually. Let's do it now. So let's get back into this wealth qualifying. So this is good for retirees, business owners after you sold a company, investors, people living from investments, high net worth borrowers minimizing taxable income. So here's the deal. Freddie Mac has got a better deal than Fannie Mae, but they're going to take your asset, say $1 million, and divide it over 180 months. Now, this program doesn't exist till January, but we're doing it ahead of time. So that would mean if you have $1 million, then you got that actually equates to $5,556. $2 million equates to $11,000, and $3 million equates to $16,000. Now, this loan I'm doing for this next client is $3 million. So the loan, the payments on it are way greater than $16,000 a month, much greater. The taxes are $7,000 a month. So my program will do it over 84 months. So that gives that person 35. 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All right, let's talk a little bit now about switching gears to gift funds. So you hear me talk about this all the time. You folks that are, you know, you have adult children or adult grandchildren. And eventually, someday, you're probably going to leave them some money when you go to meet with the Lord, okay? And that's a great thing. But a lot of people don't know how to manage that money, and you're going to be putting a burden on them even though you think you're doing them a favor. So here's what I suggest. Why not give them a gift while you're still alive? But you give them a gift that helps them purchase a home that's going to be a game changer. Because when you die, they're going to buy a Boston Whaler boat. They're going to buy a Harley Davidson. They're going to get an F-150, maybe a George Foreman grill, and an 80-inch screen TV. Now, great, fun stuff to have. But that stuff are depreciated assets. They ain't going nowhere. Why don't we help them get into a house? So on a conventional loan, do you know that gift funds are eligible from immediate family members for down payment, closing costs, and prepaids? You can do it on a primary residence. You can even do it on a second home. You can't do it on investment properties. Now, FHA, you can do the same thing. You got to be immediate family member, but you can cover the down payment. You sign a gift letter. We transfer the money. Don't transfer any money to your loved ones until you talk to me first, because there is a process for it. So listen up, folks. FHA may require 3.5% down. It doesn't necessarily mean it has to come from you, but it does have to come from somebody that is a family member. We can get it right into your bank account so you can become a homeowner. If you

0: and then expect them to do the right thing with it. They're not trained to do the right thing with it. They don't know. If you got a house you want a family member to have, or you have a family member that's got a house you'd like, call me now at 813-213-4009 or go to WeBringYouHome.com. 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I got to take a quick break. I'll be back in 5 minutes with more of the Lone Ranger Show. 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

0: Welcome to the Sports Chicks. I'm Heather.
1: And I'm BL.
2: And I'm Sports Reading Tina.
0: Ooh. And look on Bone TV. Look what I found in my storage unit.
1: Yeah. Hey. Heather's wearing a vintage.
0: Yes.
1: First round of the Sports Chicks t-shirt. You should go on Bone TV and check it out.
2: Why do you have a picture of yourself sitting in front of you, Brenda?
1: Because this is a picture Heather found from her archives. She cleaned out her unit. Okay.
2: All of a sudden,
0: hey now.
1: This was from the first round, and we did a gig. I don't know if it was all of us. I'm not sure, but it's myself, Heather, and a blow-up doll. I believe we were judging a some sort of contest.
2: I could not see that from here because I don't have my glasses on. I didn't know who that was in the middle.
1: It's a
2: blow-up doll.
0: It's a mannequin.
1: Oh, yeah. They got real bodies over at the whatever questionable club we were at on Adamo. We judged a contest, and it wasn't even partially skin. It was full on, right? So we had to judge a contest, and these girls, I think the grand prize was $1,000 to get wild and have nothing on and use a prop. Or, parade around the stage with a prop. So one girl had a bale of hay, chewing on it, cowboy hat.
2: Why were we doing this?
1: Well, I don't know. We got paid.
0: We got paid.
1: About $1,000 for an hour to judge a contest. That's the kind of loot we were making back
0: then. We weren't sure what the contest was exactly. And when we walked in, I'm like, hello. Where are we? And then
2: speaking about cleaning out units.
0: So then that's why BL and I are in that picture, because they had all these mannequins sitting up in the front, and we figured it was the safest place to be was near the mannequins.
2: Dude, I need a couple mannequins.
1: And the mannequin has on a black lycra bikini. It's whatever that
2: looks
1: stuff
2: like
1: is.
2: A dominatrix.
1: I think that's her
0: ding,
1: point.
0: Ding, ding, ding.
1: And you can get a room with her for extra money.
0: All right,
2: come on.
0: Brenda.
1: I'm telling you what I remember from 15 years ago.
0: They were not
2: Gross.
0: Selling a room with her.
1: Well, hello. It's college football season, everybody.
2: Yes, it is.
1: Tina.
2: Yes.
1: You happy about your Buckeyes tonight?
2: Today in a half hour.
1: You don't listen to anything then? Do you
0: don't
1: just
0: you
1: go
0: see
1: home?
0: Her phone?
2: Shut up.
1: Wait, what do you mean? I don't know. The listeners can't describe it.
0: Oh, I'm looking at her phone screen that has the game on.
2: It's on the Big Ten Network in a half hour.
1: Oh, okay.
2: I watched College Game Day this morning a little bit while I was getting ready. It's game day, man.
1: Yeah.
0: Big usually shout out to Jim Lighthall.
2: Oh, yeah?
0: Taking over as the complete voice of the USF Bulls. So he's doing his first football game today.
1: He used to work with us.
0: Yes.
1: He was at Metro Traffic or whatever. Traffic, sports, news, weather, top of the hour. And
2: enjoy my offensive coordinator as your head coach, Jim.
0: Oh, bitter.
1: Oh, okay.
2: A little bit.
1: But you don't sound excited about game day.
2: I am.
1: Yeah, you're not even like ramped up or like gacked up or anything. I mean, let's go. I mean, this is a big day for you people. All you collegers.
2: Well, I'm going to miss part of the game, so I'm excited, but you know what I mean.
1: Well, we have Isaiah. Hey, good morning.
3: Hey, how's it going?
1: Hi. Can you fill in for Tina if she can't take
3: I'll try. I mean, I'm going to have to watch all the Ohio games. So.
1: Well, she's going to be doing that.
2: Well, I just got back from Ohio Wednesday night.
0: How are your people?
2: You know, I go up there to get away from the heat.
1: Yeah.
2: The 3 days that I'm up there, it's in the 90s every single day.
1: Oh. Mm-hmm.
2: All the rest of the time is 80s and 60s.
1: This is where the Midwest gets wild. I'm from St. Louis.
2: It's up and down, the Indian summer, they call it, whatever. But, of course, the 3 days that I had to be there, it was in the 90s and brutally hot. The Wednesday morning, I got out there at 7 a.m. and was out there drinking my coffee. I had a little bit of a cool breeze, didn't quite have the humidity, and I could smell a little bit of the fall coming.
1: Yeah.
2: So that made it really nice. But they had, like, 5 storms. Tornadoes. It was almost like mini hurricanes up there a couple weeks ago. They had so much standing water that the mosquitoes, my parents with my brother, they are down a couple of driveways, but their backyards connect. Mm-hmm. So together they have about 30 acres. And the mosquitoes, you couldn't even walk back by the pond or whatever to feed the koi fish because you were just getting attacked. I mean, swarmed with mosquitoes. So I mean, it was nice. I became a great, great aunt for the first time. Crew is his name.
0: Good name.
2: Yeah, it's very cool.
1: Cruella DeVille?
2: No, not spelled like that. I love my aunt's sister passed, and then I became a great, great aunt all in 3 days. And so I got to spend some time with my parents and
1: you saw your dad. Family. Your dad's in his 80s now,
2: my
1: right?
2: My dad is 89, and he was out working on the fence.
0: Good for him.
2: My mom goes and works for my brother. She does all his payroll and answers the phones and everything at 88. So it was good to get up there and see them. It was I got to spend some good time with them. So.
1: And you hear all that stuff like treasure every second. I remember my mom's last year, like she passed away at 90. Heather's mom passed away at 62.
0: 61,
1: right? And everybody says, oh, treasure that moment, this, that. And you do. But I mean, I just know, well, my husband's a funeral director or retired. And he made sure, I don't care what we're doing, BL, you get on that jet every month to go see your mom. And I did for about probably a year and a half every time. And I have no regrets. I just don't. And that's what I'm saying to the people who still have parents in the audience.
0: Yeah.
1: I kid you not. Don't worry about, I know your kids' soccer games and all that, and you got to work for a living. But man, make those phone calls.
2: Yeah, my kids love to go to Ohio because even my son, who's so young, he's like, it just feels like home here. And he didn't even grow up there, you know. It's just we have such a wonderful time. My dad's got a deer feeder out in the back, so every morning we see bucks. We saw a doe and her little twins with their little spots still.
1: And no one shot them?
2: No, not on my property.
1: So glad to hear that.
2: But yeah, it's nice. It's very relaxing and so yeah. And speaking of rivalry in football and stuff like that, Newsom and Bloomingdale are huge rivals, the high schools, and they played last night at Bloomingdale. And I didn't remember this, but Bloomingdale students, they go around the campus and they X out all the N's, the letter N for Newsom, on their campus.
1: Oh, wow.
2: The mechanical room, the N on that is marked out. Any sign, anything, a teacher's name was last name was Newsom. They marked out the whole name.
1: Hey, what city
2: is that? But that's just like Ohio State doing that to Michigan every year with the M's on campus. But, oh my gosh, Bloomingdale got picked off in the last seconds and lost by two.
1: But where is those?
2: Bloomingdale is in Brandon, and Newsom is in Riverview. But
1: Florida.
2: It's a huge,
1: Florida, because we have a lot of out-of-state people.
2: Right here, so.
1: Thank you. Yeah. Okay, because I was like, oh, wow. But I love watching high school football.
2: I do, too. The band and everything. I just love I love marching bands, of course.
0: I can't go.
1: Why?
0: Because I go, and then I start yelling. Like
1: psycho?
0: Well, because I look it, and I'm like, because I'm used to watching the Bucks, or I'm used to watching... you know, awful my Miami Dolphins. And then I'm like, you have to play better than that. Cover your man. And then all of a sudden my kid's like, maybe wait in the car. Maybe not yell at the people that I go to school with that are on the football field. And I'm like, okay, never mind. I'll be in the car.
2: Oh my gosh.
0: I know.
1: Hey, how about my St. Louis Cardinals lighting it up though? Have you seen all the stuff? I mean, they said they are going to they are just in the next 3 years, they are World Series bound every year.
0: Really?
1: Just everything they got going on. So go Cards.
2: Well, that's good.
1: Yeah.
2: Good for
0: people.
2: You.
1: Love my people.
0: Your people.
2: So are you going to make fun of me? Go ahead and get it over with.
0: Can we talk about where you went yesterday? Because Tina starts sending me these pictures and I was like, yeah, you know what? My teenager and her friends go to this and they enjoy it. But where did you go yesterday, Tina?
2: To the Comic-Con down at the Tampa Convention Center.
0: And why were you there?
2: Can I tell you, my son's going to test drive a car today of a friend of ours. And we, how did that fit in? Anyway, we're going to the Comic-Con. We had to call one of our friends to ask him a question about this kind of a car. And my husband's like, so what are you guys doing this weekend? Well, it's Labor Day weekend. They're taking off for vacation. They're going to the beach and all this stuff. And I yelled out, my husband gets to go see vampires today instead of going to the beach for Labor Day. John Cena was there.
1: Really?
2: And
1: I saw something on the news.
2: Anthony Michael Hall. Andrew McCarthy, a lot of old time, you know, people, and the Vampire Diary people were there, but I go to see the Twilight people. So
1: I think Billy the Phone Freak was out there.
2: Really?
1: Yeah, I saw him doing some live stuff.
2: Oh, Ernie Hudson from Ghostbusters.
0: Get out of here.
2: Yeah, so there was a lot That's of people. Funny. They had like a celebrity row, and they all sit there with their big, huge pictures behind them, and they sign autographs and
1: then
2: stuff.
1: Are there vendors there, and then
2: yes,
1: people
2: tons.
1: Can find their like a cool Halloween costume?
2: I don't know if they had
1: or you can't buy
2: costumes necessarily.
1: Okay,
2: there's a lot of statues and old stuff that's autographed and
1: oh, cool.
2: You know, just stuff that has to do with the movies. Oh my God, there was an R2-D2 robot that walked, I mean, he rolled right in front of me, and he turned at me, and he started making the noises, and I was like, oh my God, I wish I had videotaped it. It was really funny.
0: Well, the one picture that you sent, I was like, go up and talk to her, was Anne Margaret.
2: Oh, yeah.
1: Was she there?
0: She looked amazing. Yeah, she sent that picture, and I was like,
2: the picture, yeah.
0: She still looks amazing.
2: And I got her mixed up. The reason I sent the picture is I got her mixed up. I thought that was the one that you were talking about that did OnlyFans before.
1: Yeah, but that was, Heather was saying that was Donna Mills.
0: That was Donna Mills.
2: Oh, okay.
0: Anne Margaret has the eternal winning argument of anything. Any argument she has with somebody, they go, oh, well, yeah, you didn't, blah, blah, blah. And she's like, I slept with Elvis.
2: Really?
0: End of story, boom, mic drop, walk out the room. Because, yes.
1: Really? I think that's one of the only things that hurts Priscilla Presley, who still lives in the area, obviously, Scientology and all that. But I think that's, I mean, she and Elvis were barely married. And
2: when
1: he was
2: that
1: still
2: happened?
1: Doing all those incredible movies and dancing around. And had these, I mean, if you know, you know. She had these beautiful mint blue green eyes. And excuse me, she's still alive, right? Did you say she's 90?
2: I want to say she's somewhere near. I didn't get real close to her because we were leaving. But when I saw that name, for some reason, I thought it was what you were talking about.
1: She would always be like shaking her little hip huggers little shoes. And then she'd have her points sitting home way up high.
2: Okay.
1: Like all that. Points. And then the teased up hair and those. Oh,
0: her red hair blue, with those eyes.
1: With the blue green eyes. Just beautiful. And I think that really killed Priscilla. And Elvis was just, If you've seen them all, I have. I've seen a lot of those classic movies. Now, on a Sunday rainy day, I'll put one of those on.
0: Will you really?
1: Is it Girls, Girls, Girls?
0: Yes.
1: That's one of them.
0: Yeah, one of them. He did like, I don't know, like 50 movies or something. They just kept putting him in these terrible movies and they were just awful, but they made so much money off of them. They were just like, keep doing it.
1: Do you guys think Elvis is still on an island alive? Oh, I saw him through a screen door. How hard is it to draw some dude with big lips and gray hair?
2: I don't know. Do you make up a story about somebody dying on a toilet?
0: Right?
2: I mean,
0: yeah.
2: You know.
1: Wait, what do you mean?
0: That's how he died.
1: I know.
0: Yeah,
1: I know, but what's that got to do with that?
0: Well, everyone's like, oh, he's still alive. He didn't really die. It was a story. If they were going to make up a story about the way that he died and it wasn't true, it would have been a better story than they found him dead on the toilet.
2: Yeah, like he got in a car crash or something. I mean, not dying on a toilet.
1: I think Linda Thompson was with him at that time. Have you watched her stuff? She was the final.
0: Was she?
1: With Elvis, yeah. She thought they were going to get married. I was watching something online a few weeks ago about what, you know, everybody's always saying Elvis loved me. Elvis did me the best.
0: All right.
1: I don't know. Everybody wants a piece of Elvis's deal. Was he blessed?
0: I don't know. That's what I said to Tina. Go up and ask Anne Margaret about her sleeping with Elvis. And she was like, I'm not going up there. I was like, come on. You have to ask the question. Tina wouldn't do it.
1: No. Who would ask that? You'd get thrown out. Heather, you would not do that.
0: I would have to walk up and be like, hey, you and Elvis, huh?
1: You know?
0: And you never know. She might have said, yeah, me and Elvis.
2: Well, I was on my way out to go take my picture with Jackson, so I didn't have time to go ask her some horribly personal question like that. Sorry, Heather.
1: Yeah, you just got Heathered.
0: I did.
1: Did you see it?
0: With
1: a tooth on the lip. You better look out.
0: I really wanted to know, though. I mean, come on. My mother was the biggest Elvis fan in the world.
1: Yeah.
0: Like, every year on the anniversary of his death, she would play Elvis music all day and cry.
2: Yeah.
0: That's how big of a fan she was.
2: You had to pay $80 to walk up to him and get an autograph.
0: Really?
1: Elvis?
2: No. At the Comic Con. It was 60 if you bought them ahead of time, but and it was 80 to at like at the place. So you could go up and talk to them and, you know, take a selfie and get their autograph. But they were, I mean, at least all the Twilight people were charging $80.
1: But isn't that cool, though, that the Ann Margaret's and the whatever the, I don't know if you're old or young, whatever, you're, they're still out there. I mean, Heather Locklear was here with Lorenzo Lamas. Remember, they were just in town, I think, 2 or 3 weeks ago. She's got that podcast with Jillian Barbary.
0: Yeah.
1: Anyway, they've got a podcast. I follow them. But she was in town, and she and Lorenzo used to do all that stuff in the 80s together.
2: Dude, I got excited at seeing Andrew McCarthy. I was like, my God. I was like, wow. Like,
1: it takes us back to what we, you know.
2: Pretty in Pink and all of that.
0: Yes.
2: I was like, oh my God.
0: I love that movie.
2: Uh-huh. I do too.
1: That's where you got to keep doing the nostalgia. You know, well, who's beeping? What do we got going on? The board is vibrating. What do
2: people,
1: we got?
2: Hey, all you Ohio State people, I'm doing a show. Stop texting me.
1: I will murder you. I'm being distracted. I'm looking for my phone going, what is
2: Ignore
1: that?
2: Ignore the buzzing.
3: It's not mine.
1: Can you put it on the floor?
3: No, because
2: you're
3: if
2: on
3: you
2: a
3: do,
2: show here.
0: Put it on your
3: on
0: lap. Make yourself smile.
2: Yeah. Oh, my God. Okay, everybody, keep texting me.
1: Thank you.
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0: 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And we also happen to have Chad Florin on the line with us right now. Hey, Chad.
1: How's it going?
2: Hi, Chad. Hello, it's BL. Hey.
1: I know it's you.
2: Yes. How did your dad like the video that Heather did of the best of last week's clip, Will Florin starring? And we did not put Tommy Robig because we didn't have his permission, so we didn't want to do that. But did your dad love it or not?
1: Well, I think you also didn't put Tommy Robig because you weren't crushing on him so hard in that video.
0: Oh, that's actually true.
2: Oh, my God.
1: Would have fit in it. But, no, Will, he loved it. he almost fell out of his chair. And yeah, you made him look very debonair, very suave as well. I mean, he's a good-looking guy in real life. But, he loved it. Absolutely loved it.
0: It was funny. When I put that video together, I was like, yes. This is so perfect. And then I was like, please, please, please let your dad like this. And I just want to go on record as saying, we got your dad in a clip before you did.
2: Yeah.
0: Oh.
1: Yes. Yes, you did.
2: Yeah.
1: You absolutely did. And I'm still waiting for the day that I walk outside and you're dressed head to toe in camo with some binoculars. I would really love to see that, Justin.
2: Oh, that's a good idea. Maybe put a bush on the top of my head. Kind of camoed out. I will. Real quick, I saw your latest video, Floor & Robig, and Chad's in his chair and he does these little quick 10-second bits if you guys ever have time to check it out. You just did one and he said something to the effect of, when my client says his GoPro captured all of the footage at a car incident. And the GoPros, the people, I don't know what y'all are doing, but you're screwing up and you're going to have to call Chad.
1: Oh, man. GoPros and cameras in your car are the best thing that you can ever have for evidence in a case, because no one's going to be able to say, oh, you know, you did X, Y, and Z. There's one place that you go to look at the evidence, and that's video. And the video, man, it has saved more cases than I can tell you.
0: Yeah,
1: really puts people on their back foot.
0: You're the reason why we're putting one into the car before my kid takes off on her own.
1: Oh, yeah, please, definitely get her one, for sure. I mean, that's got to be terrifying, though, having your daughter start driving. I mean, my kid's only 5, and I'm still already freaking out about it.
3: When I was in Ohio, my brother just got a new motorcycle that's street and dirt, and it's a really cool. But he's got cameras in the back, in the front. I mean, everything, especially with a motorcycle, you have to protect yourself that way.
1: Yeah, I want a bike so bad. My wife won't let me have one.
0: Oh, no.
3: You got young kids. You gotta protect
0: my husband used to want a motorcycle, and then when I was pregnant with my daughter and we were in New York for a baseball season, somebody got hit in front of my car and was deceased in front of my car as I was pregnant, and I'm calling and flipping out, and I was like, there will never be a time you will ever have a motorcycle. And I just started freaking out, and he was like, that pretty much ended it for him. Yes.
1: My wife has a really good reason. When she was dating a guy way, way back in the day, and she used to ride. So she had her own bike, he had a bike, and they were in Ybor City and they were at a stoplight and the light turned green, and he's the first one in their group to go through and just got slammed by a pickup truck. And almost killed him. Yeah, so it's really hard to argue with that logic.
3: I grew up riding motorcycles, but we went dirt bike riding, so it was a little bit different than being out on the road. Well, Chad, we sent you a video this week. I know last week we had mentioned about if someone gets caught, like surveillance is on them, they say that they're disabled and whatnot, and then they find out that they're not. Well, I sent you a video of this woman that was on it, like an electric wheelchair, and I'm not sure exactly where they were, but it was like some big party out in the street going on and everybody, and she literally got out of her wheelchair and started dancing and twerking and doing all kinds of weird stuff. And the comments and everything and the headline was something about can you go back and sue for all the disability that she's actually been awarded all this time. How far could you go back? How much money do you think you could get back? And can you get more than what she's received?
1: So, okay, so for disability benefits, yes, yeah, benefits can be clawed back, but not just because of a single tweet or an X, I don't know what they call it nowadays, whatever it is on X, and not just because of one clip. A single video doesn't prove that there was actually fraud. And, you know, being on disability, it's not the same thing as being unable to move. And there's plenty of wheelchair users that can stand, they can walk, they can dance for a moment. And what this video could do is trigger an investigation. And if investigators were to find out that this person was faking or lying, then they could certainly cut off the benefits and they could claw those benefits back. But, you know, this video, whenever I see something online, and I encourage everybody to do this, just because we get dumped on with just so much information just all day long from a million different sources, is I think you want to look at who's posting these videos and why they're posting these videos. And I don't know if you thought about this at all, but this guy, David Vance, is the one that posted it. And the caption in that video was, "Identify her. All benefits should be recovered." Now, this guy is literally just a rage bait machine.
2: Really?
1: He's a right-wing commentator. Oh, yeah. He's a Northern Ireland-based right-wing commentator. He ran for office and didn't win over there. And his posts are usually about like immigration, wokeness, Islam. And he gotten some heat years ago for also making comments about black folk as well, specifically about a soccer player over in the UK asking him if he had ever met his father. I mean, he's just doesn't seem
2: wow.
1: like a great guy. But you know, in this his purpose probably for putting this out is just engagement, just rage baiting people. So you know, consider that video is just designed to get people all hyped up, and there's really no context to it because, you know, he doesn't know anything about this woman. He doesn't
2: right.
1: know what her medical condition is, who she is. I mean, hell, he doesn't even know if she is receiving benefits
3: okay.
1: Or any disability to begin with. And disability, it's not the same thing as immobility. I mean, these people that are on disability, it's because they can't do sustained full-time work. It's not because they can't ever dance. It's not because they can't walk.
3: Right.
1: There's so many different things that go into it. But to answer your question, yes, if an investigation ensues and they find that there's fraud, or, you know, in the alternative that, you know, you've gotten better, because there is periods of time where people can be on disability and then they get better and they can get back to work, those benefits could be clawed back.
2: But
1: yeah.
2: real quick, okay. Chad, what about the guy or girl, you're at a Target or Walmart and you use the cane to park handicap and then you limp up to the door and then you drop the cane and start just walking? I don't ever understand yeah. that, the people that lie about it.
1: Yeah, well, you know, to my knowledge, that's illegal, you know, to have fake disability cards hanging in your car and taking up handicap parking. It's not only a ticket, but I'm sure there's other ramifications for it as well. Why people do it, I don't know. The older I get, the more I can't figure out why people do half the stuff that they do
2: right.
1: on a daily basis.
2: Lazy.
1: But you know what? You don't know about what that person's condition is. There's a million reasons why they could be on disability, mm-hmm. and you just don't know. But investigation can take place.
2: Yeah, we just can't walk around and assume. It's heartbreaking just watching the news for a segment. You're going, wow, did I just see all that? It's just
1: yeah.
2: it's heartbreaking.
0: Well, one of the things that we saw on the news yesterday, and that I have a two-part question for you. So the Clancy case is now going to have to either move forward or stop, or they got to figure out what happens. But one of the things that was happening before they stopped that case is a lady got busted. She was stalking and videotaping the jurors as they were leaving the courtroom. And she was planning on posting it online because this is such a fireball of a case and everybody's got these crazy opinions about it. And so,
1: yeah.
0: and the cops arrested her, but then they let her go right away after she deleted the videos of the jurors. So that's, why would they let her go? I mean, isn't that like a full-on offense? Like, you're not allowed to stalk jurors in any case.
1: Yeah, but, well, I don't know the exact in and outs of it, but we let people go all the time, you know, sitting, like, you get arrested for drunken disorderly, they're not going to hold you in jail until you have a court date. You know, they wait until you sober up and then you get out or you make bail or whatever. I mean, we're not in the business of holding everybody in a cage until a trial actually occurs. So it's very possible that there's charges pending against her, and that perhaps she made bail, or maybe she didn't even have to be post any bond to get out.
2: Chad, go ahead.
1: Yeah. Oh, no, go.
2: No, please, go ahead, continue.
1: Well, I mean, but what she got popped for is for videotaping jurors at the trial. And the reason why that's in all likelihood illegal are for two main reasons. Number one, there was a standing order from the court, from the judge, saying, don't do that. And there's good reasons for not wanting people to be recorded, these jurors. This case is so heated on so many different levels. Everyone has an opinion. And what you need with a jury is you need a jury to be impartial and unbiased. And you certainly don't want to ever have the fear that they're going to be coerced or think that someone is going to come after them for their decisions. And releasing videos, which this didn't happen in this case, but releasing videos of these jurors, that could taint a jury, because right. Then you have people showing up saying, you need to do the right thing, and God knows what the right thing is. That's only for them to decide, right? So that's number one. And then number two, in that state, doing what she did is also illegal. It's a felony offense. So that's why she was arrested, and I don't know how the charges are going to play out at this point in time. But the court and the state was taking this very, very seriously. I mean, she was recording in an area that was restricted. She said that she was only trying to get video of the defendant in the case, but then when the cops searched her phone, they found videos that had been deleted of the jurors. And that's a real problem, and that's going to be weighed against her, right? It's like, well, so you had all these videos of these jurors. Why'd you delete them?
0: Right.
1: You know? Yeah.
0: Well, then one of the other questions I had was about that, because the defense lawyer in this, once there was a mistrial, his post-trial press conference, he full-on came out and said, that man, the 11th juror, is the reason why we are in this situation and we didn't win the case. And everyone's freaking out about that, because now that mob that was outside is trying to figure out who that man is so they can go after him. Is that legal for him to call him out like that?
1: Well, I mean, there's no question that there was a single juror that was holding out of the 12, right? There was a note that was sent back several days ago by the foreman saying that there's a juror that wasn't abiding by the law, specifically the standard of the burden of proof. And so, yeah, I think comments like that the reason there was a mistrial is because there was a hung jury, because one juror was not agreeing with the other 11 jurors. And so now going forward, taking a step back here real quick, now do you see why it's so, so important that there's not videos or identifying factors for a lot of these jurors? Because I can't imagine how pissed off people are right now on both sides of this issue, right? I mean, if I was a juror in this situation, I'd probably be looking over my, it doesn't matter which way I was leaning on the case, I'd be looking over my shoulder nonstop, because everyone has something to say about this. And half the things, honestly, that people are saying have no bearing on the case itself. I mean, even my wife was talking to me, and she brought up, she goes, oh, I think the husband did it. I go, that hasn't been brought up in this case at all. There's like no question that she's the one that killed her children. But so you can imagine, like, with mob rule and everybody getting angry, how scary it could be for jurors in this situation.
2: We've got about a minute left, Chad, and it sucks because there's so much on this whole Clancy thing that we could talk about for days, but your wife's kind of right. TikTok's going wild because the husband has a new life. He's remarried, right? And he has, I mean, there's almost every day I learn something new, and the more I watch, keep on looking, Chad, because you're not going to, I mean, it's getting crazier, and we don't get to hear until, what, September 29th, I think?
0: Yeah.
2: Is the next time.
1: Yeah.
0: Well, if you are looking for a personal injury attorney, Chad is your guy. 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
2: Love you.
4: Bye, Chad. 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

0: 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I actually went there a couple days ago, found an old desktop computer in our storage unit and took it over there, watched them take it apart. I took a video of them shredding it, the modem. I was like, this is amazing.
1: Probably going to have some stuff when we do a remote to take, start gathering some stuff.
2: We haven't announced that yet. It's a surprise. We're getting ready to work on it, though.
0: Surprise!
2: Oh. Yeah, we'll be.
1: Oh, we already said it.
2: No, but it's okay. We're working on something with them.
0: Yes.
2: We're gonna be out there live at one point, sometime probably during the holidays.
1: Cool.
2: We haven't zeroed in on an exact date yet, so
1: okay.
2: Still putting the P's and Q's together.
0: Stay tuned for it, though, and you'll want to bring your stuff down there.
1: Watching College Game Day. Do you ever watch College Game Day?
2: Of course.
1: The best part about College Game Day are all the signs that everybody makes.
2: Yeah.
1: And it holds up.
2: So much fun.
1: And of course, one of them today was, you can't spell lawsuit without LSU, which was a great one. I had to laugh at that. But
2: so tonight's the huge game. I'm not a big college person, but I do watch, and I'm envious of what you guys all get to experience. So tonight it's LSU and Clemson, right?
1: Yes, yes.
2: And Lane Kiffin, he's in some heat, right? A little bit of heat.
1: You could say that.
2: Now, can I just say this? I'm biased, okay?
0: Easy for you to say.
2: I mean, We got Monty Kiffin royalty. I love his sister, Heidi. She's a good friend of mine. I absolutely love what Monty did for Tampa. So I'm sort of on the side of not having an opinion, because I just
1: love
2: think
1: Monty.
2: That family is royalty to me, and I got nothing to say.
0: Well,
2: I just don't.
0: Monty Kiffin's one thing. Lane apparently is another.
2: He's hot,
1: dude.
2: You're jealous of him.
0: So
2: that's
0: here's
2: the problem.
1: You can Google him. Why people hate Lane Kiffin?
2: I've watched
1: a whole bunch of
2: I've watched all the allegations about him. I did a deep dive on Lane about 4 months ago.
0: Did you?
2: It was fascinating. No, it was real interesting. Sadly, he's hot as heck.
0: Well, apparently he thought he was, too. He thought he was a frat boy. And the big thing about him on campus was keep him away from the sorority girls, keep him away from the parties, because he actually would go to the frat parties. He would try to hang out with the frat girls, which is why him and his wife took a break for a long time, because he was hanging out.
1: Yeah. Well, when he was at Tennessee, he had a late night meeting, and that's when he crashed his Lexus, and then you didn't hear about it for a long time, so it's like they were saying that there was probably some kind of a cover-up or whatever.
2: I'm his protector.
1: And last year,
0: no, you're not.
2: Yes,
1: Old Miss is getting ready to go to the playoffs, and he leaves. Now, I'm bitter about that kind of stuff, because Heartline did it to us last year right before the playoffs, too. I don't like that. I understand it's a business. It doesn't mean I have to like it. I understand they're there for money and prestige and ever. He thought he was going to go there. But he left a team that was going to the playoffs.
0: Playoffs?
2: Yeah. But isn't it always about the money, though, Tina?
1: It is.
2: I mean, look at yourself. If you get extra money and somebody says, hey, go across the bay, you're leaving BL and Heather, and you're going to make another $150,000 a year, you're gone. So people are going to be like,
1: well,
2: she's going to
1: throw that on me.
0: I would cut
2: I'm just
0: you.
2: Saying to yeah. talk about all of ourselves. It's about
1: it's
2: money.
1: It's a business. I get
2: always
1: it.
2: Always is.
1: But
2: I get what you're saying.
1: To leave a team right before they're going to the playoffs, that is just, to me, that's just the worst.
2: Phone lines open, a green line, I think.
0: Let's go over to Don. Hey, Don.
3: Hey, sport checkies.
1: Yeah.
3: Hey, I love you.
2: Hey, Donnie.
3: I love you. I love you both. You know Denver Broncos are going to win the Super Bowl.
2: Oh,
1: no.
2: Who says who, Don?
1: No.
2: Don Denver?
3: I live in Florida now, but yeah, I used to live in Mile High.
2: What makes you think your Broncos got it locked up, Donnie?
3: I don't know, girls. What are you saying?
2: Are you drinking yet? Are you having cocktails?
0: Speed a mile high.
2: Yeah.
3: No. No, I'm dead ass serious. I used to live at 10,800 feet on top of Conifer Mountain in Colorado.
2: Oh, cool. Yeah, I do. I don't know how.
3: I could see Denver skyline from my deck.
1: You're talking to the wrong person if you want me to say anything nice about Denver. So Tina? You better talk to the other two.
2: Yeah, Elway's our boy, not Tina.
1: I grew up a Browns fan, sir, so yeah. You know why I hate
3: it. Hey. You know, I'm all in with Buffalo, too.
2: I love Buffalo. Every time the Bucks are out, I start going, oh, let's just go be a Bills fan. Thanks, Don.
3: Oh, God. I love Tampa. I love the Bills, and I love Denver.
2: Yeah.
3: I'm all torn up.
2: I don't blame you.
4: Thanks, wow. Don.
2: Thanks.
4: Well, the other thing with Lane Kiffin is now he's getting sued by the SEC because of the school's attempted use of NFL players.
1: Yeah, they were talking about that on game day this morning. And it's not even the NCAA that's suing. It's the SEC.
4: Yes.
1: Which is shocking to most people. You know, I'm a Big Ten girl, so, you know, I always, you know, make fun of the SEC. But
2: yeah.
1: I'm really with them on this one because I'm surprised that they're doing this. And they were literally saying he could, you know, they could find LSU $20 to $30 million. He could be suspended for half the year, Lane Kiffin.
2: I saw
1: that. If they go through with this. Now, those players from the NFL they're not on the roster today, so they're not playing because I think he knows better. Because if they come back, listen, I get that he found a loophole and he's going to put them, you know, trying to get them back for the fifth year of eligibility. There's got to be a cutoff. They already declared for the draft. They
4: went
1: to NFL camps. It's not right for those kids that have been working their butts off all summer in college football to be their positions taken over by somebody who already declared for the NFL.
4: Yes.
1: Let's just use this cutoff now. Lane is just, I understand everybody wants to win a national championship, but this is the wrong way to do it. And everybody on the panel on game day was saying they don't agree with it. Saban, really. He was at the White House that when they had all those meetings about that you got to put a cap, which they did on the NIL money. You cannot let them transfer 15 million times.
4: Thank you.
1: During their college career. So Saban's really on that board trying to get this all taken care of because the NCAA right now is in shambles. They are just, it's like a free-for-all.
4: Yeah.
1: And they need to get this passed. They need to change this. Just let those guys stay in the NFL. They left. They should not be back. Just my opinion.
2: Okay.
4: And no, I totally agree with you because at that point, you have gone to basically the show. You're there. You're supposed to be an NFL player. Somebody else is moving up. Somebody else is taking that spot. And then all of a sudden, this guy's like, nah, well, you know, now I'm going to come back.
1: Yeah, just because he couldn't cut it and make a team in the
4: NFL,
1: he thinks he's going to come back and play at college. And that's just ridiculous.
2: So what are the pros saying needs to happen? Like, how do we fix it?
1: Well, after this year, there won't be this discussion anymore because they're going to stop it one way or another, I would assume.
2: Okay.
1: It's just Lane found a loophole to try to bring these players back. And because, you know, from now on, you go to college, you got the five-year eligibility. We're not going to play this NFL crap anymore. It's just this year, he left Ole Miss. He went to LSU. He thinks he's going to win a national championship. And now he's trying to even bring NFL players on there to do it. So I don't think they're going to have to decide. They're, you know, it's all in the works right now.
2: Well, he's hot and I'd do him right now.
1: Oh, my God. Stop it.
4: Well, you know, one of the things that they were saying about Lane and all that stuff about he used to act like a frat boy and he used to go after sorority girls and all this stuff.
2: They all do.
4: But he was married at the time. But
1: yeah.
4: But one of the things that they were saying is that he was such a party guy that they all thought he will die at some point during this season. He's not going to make it. He's going to drink himself to death.
1: Everywhere he goes is chaos.
4: Yes.
1: That's what they say. Every team he goes to, chaos erupts. And it's just,
2: okay, what happens?
1: It's not a good look.
2: What if the Buckeyes took him tomorrow? You'd love him.
1: Hell no.
2: Oh, yes,
4: wow.
2: You would.
1: No, I wouldn't.
2: He's a winner. He really is a winner, though.
1: I have not always liked every Buckeye coach. John Cooper, number one.
2: Oh.
1: Hated him. So, no, I don't necessarily. I wasn't a big fan of Ryan Day for a while, the head coach right now, because he kept losing to the team up north.
4: The team up north, you mean Michigan?
1: Yes, that team.
4: Thank you.
1: You know, and then we won a national championship, and then he was in my good graces again.
5: Okay, so team.
4: Oh, you're for a winner only. I see.
1: Yes, at Ohio State, absolutely.
5: Okay, so Tina, let me ask you this, because I just told you guys I don't do college.
1: Oh, here she goes with that voice. It always scares
4: me. And the head's shaking a little bit, so get prepared, everybody. Oh, here it comes.
5: No, I'm just saying. So, Tina, wouldn't the kids that you were saying and all the guys at game day, wouldn't they just get so gacked up to win? Wouldn't it put more pressure on them to want to have an incredible year with Lane gone? So is that what they would want to be? What's in their head?
1: Now, who are you talking about? Ole Miss?
5: Yes.
1: Yeah.
5: So they're probably going
1: to show them.
5: Don't you think they'll show them? I mean, wouldn't you just want to win and be, wouldn't you want to just.
1: I hope LSU loses every game.
4: Wow.
1: But Ole Miss, hey, you know.
5: Oh, my God. No. We don't want to. There's a lot of LSU fans.
4: Not anymore.
5: Yeah.
1: You always want to show somebody. Just like this year, we have a new offensive coordinator because Hartline took off.
4: Right.
1: This offensive coordinator wants to show. And we have two coaches from the NFL now as our coordinators, defense and
5: offense.
1: Who's
5: we? Buckeyes?
1: The Buckeyes.
5: Okay.
1: So
4: she's a part of the team,
5: just,
4: you know.
5: In case people are tuning in, they're like, what are they talking about? But
1: so,
5: yeah,
1: you always want to show up somebody who dissed you. Of course you do.
5: Okay.
1: Yeah.
5: So see, all they got to do is win.
4: It's just like
5: that's
4: when you
5: thing.
4: Break up
5: just
4: with
5: win.
4: A guy, you want to walk by looking hotter than the chick that he's with that.
5: I can't believe you brought that up because every time I see an ex, I look like crap. I saw some guy in Lowe's the other day that I made out with in the 80s. There he was
4: that
5: right
4: one
5: there.
4: Time.
5: I had no makeup, no hair done.
1: In an alley.
5: He's like, he's right by the... I'm ignoring you people. By the sink section.
4: The sink
5: he's like,
4: section?
5: Hey, me and the wife are building the sink. I'm like, good. It's been 38 years, bro. So we made out. Who cares? Outside Baritz.
4: Wow, yeah. Baritz.
1: Holy
4: never
1: cow.
4: Heard that.
1: What is that?
4: That's from way back in the day.
5: Yeah, it's the 80s. I'm 63. I don't care. I'm not trying to be young. I'm trying to say if you lived it, you know it. Baritz was one of the hottest clubs. So, yeah, that was Clearwater.
4: You're going to have to clean it up to go to Home Depot then. Because if you're going to run into an ex, you got to look good.
5: Yeah.
4: You got to have them look over and go, damn.
1: That always does happen, though, doesn't it?
5: That you don't look like a freaking fox, F-O-X, when you run into your ex.
1: Yeah.
5: Yeah.
1: That happens.
4: Put a little lip gloss on.
5: Because we all want to have the Christy Brinkley feel when she's in the red Ferrari. The vacation series.
1: Yes.
5: You want to feel like that. But when it actually happens.
4: Not so much. Not so much.
1: I worried about that going out like. I made sure I was, you know, halfway decent when I'd go to the store or whatever.
5: Yeah.
1: I could care less now.
5: Yeah. Now, all you got to do is go to Walmart. You can blend right in.
1: Exactly.
5: It doesn't matter.
1: If I feel really bad, I put a hat on and I pull it way down.
5: Yeah. Like I am today. I mean, you just.
4: If you look like crap, you have the choice. Go to Target or go to Walmart. You're like, Walmart for sure.
1: Yeah.
4: Not going to Target.
5: And then you're the car where you go way out and walk. But no, you know who's going to pull up? There's nobody in the area, but there's going to be one guy parked right next to you. Or girl. Is that not true? You can have the whole section to yourself.
4: Oh, in a parking lot?
5: Yeah.
4: If you park the way out so no one hits your car?
5: Yeah.
4: Yeah, that.

0: car, that they've parked that close and there's somebody sitting in the car, then you have to now think to yourself, are they trying to abduct you or something like that, which is so crazy.
1: Yeah. I was telling you guys that y'all go to the little street fairs on Saturday morning, that kind of stuff.
2: Yeah.
1: Well, we just got...
2: Okay. Well, not anymore.
1: We wound up getting this little cottage. It's 400 square feet. So it's in Dunedin. But they have this cutest little fair on Saturday mornings. It's slammed. It's like the one in Ybor. I kid you not. So many people. But the parking spaces are 3 feet wide. And you got an F-350 with dualies that rolls up, parks on top of two cars, and no problem. Hobbles out, goes and gets his tomatoes, and gets back in his truck. I look at him like, bruh. Are you kidding me? Isaiah, do you do the street fairs where you go get your cabbage and your zucchinis and all that?
3: I mean, I used to go to flea markets and get the stuff and food and all that good stuff.
0: South Tampa, Hyde Park has the best markets.
1: Yes.
0: Yeah.
1: Yeah, yeah.
0: But they don't have dualies that show up in South Tampa.
1: Why not?
0: Because it's South Tampa.
1: They're a $100,000 truck. Let me just tell you that. 100 stacks.
2: You can't. We took the pickup down to the convention yesterday because my kid had the car to go to the high school football game, and we couldn't park in a parking garage because of the truck.
1: Yeah.
0: Oh, yeah.
2: So we had to try to find someplace else to park. Well, that was fun.
1: Do you drive that J6 truck? Seriously, that's got more than a 6-inch lift. There's no way.
2: Well, you know what's funny? We met friends of ours afterwards just for a little bit, and I'm like, can't stay out late. You know, I'm leaving by 8, going home because we have the show the next day. And, you know, if he was good, I said, you know, don't worry, have fun, I'll drive home. And he goes, we have the pickup. And I go, oh, crap, never mind. I go, don't have a beer.
1: You're driving.
2: I hate driving big cars.
1: Ooh.
2: Big trucks. I absolutely hate
0: me
2: it.
0: Too.
2: I don't want anything bigger than my car ever.
1: I had a Tahoe. I drove it to 150,000. I had a 2016. And it looks like a cop car, but I just adored that. And then the camshaft was going to go, and that would have been like 4,000. So Paul's like, oh, whatever. He goes,
2: whatever.
1: I don't want you on 75 north south in 150. So
2: yeah,
1: I miss it though, man. I would have taken it with the camshaft.
2: I was driving my black Beamer, and then I had my daughter, and then my husband's like, Beamer's out. We're getting the biggest freaking boat I can find for you to drive.
0: That happened to me.
2: So if you get in an accident, neither one of you will get hurt. That I understand. So we got an Expedition. I was like, oh my gosh.
0: It's like driving a bus.
1: Oh,
0: we had a Yukon XL, and I was like, I went from my sports car to a Yukon XL, and I was like, what bus am I pulling right now? It was crazy. And then we moved to California, and nothing allows you to park something like that. Everything is eco. So I would have big giant truck in the middle of 5 eco parking spots. I was like, I'll take it.
1: Oh, I love that.
0: Anyway, it is now Tina's time.
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0: Wow.
2: Did you also see the thing about the kid, 12-year-old, getting offers from Major League Baseball? 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

0: back to the Sports Chicks. I'm Heather.
1: And I'm BL.
2: And I'm Sports Entertainment.
1: What kind of acid rock are we playing
2: That's
1: back there?
2: That's a good
1: there?
2: Song.
1: Are you Isaiah?
3: Good stuff.
0: Young Blood.
1: Who?
0: Young Blood.
2: Oh, okay.
0: Hot.
1: Yes.
2: Oh, that's that one guy you were talking about.
1: He weighs 40 pounds and looks like Steven Tyler. He is cute, though. Definitely that sexual vibe to him, if you will.
2: Wow.
0: Wow.
1: I don't know.
0: Am I wrong here?
1: Hey, say that again. Oh, join Mike O and Corey Cardinal at the Brandon Hyundai today from 2 to 4. They'll be out there live. So go out and say hello and wish him some good cheer.
0: Yeah. Some good cheer.
1: Hey, real quick, last hour, we missed out. Real quick, tell me, ladies, about the Belichick kid. What did he do now? No. Was he giving out
0: drugs?
1: Angel dust or anything like that?
2: Angel dust.
0: Wow. So
1: Darvon.
0: Steve Belichick is being investigated for giving drugs to players.
1: This is awful. What kind of drugs? Oh, shrooms?
0: No, they're saying it might be
1: Molly.
0: Pills. It might be pills.
1: No.
0: They have evidence that apparently for sure he gave them out to at least one player. There's many more that are on watch
1: this,
0: as well.
1: Is this where some dude says, hey, I have a headache. You toss him a 50 millimeter, whatever those pills are made of.
0: Milligram.
1: Whatever.
0: It's and the biggest pill ever.
1: And like,
2: it'd be hard to swallow.
1: Who introduced that
0: rule? Maybe for some people.
1: Whoever, I have no idea what they're talking about. But that rule that use a gun and you're done, or give them a pill and you're going to the hill. You know, the lawmakers.
0: Here's the thing, right?
2: If no, the guy, I have no idea what you're talking
0: if somebody
2: about.
0: On the team has a headache, you go see somebody that's known as the trainer.
1: Well, they're not going to give you an Anacin, Heather.
0: You
1: they're
0: don't go to the
1: Anacin.
0: You don't go to the defensive coordinator for your team and say, "Hey, hook me up with something. I've got a headache."
2: Well, and Anacin pills is a huge area. Like it could be.
1: Perks.
2: Molly or perks or something for pain or something for pleasure or, you know what I'm saying? It could be a lot of
0: He's
2: things.
0: He's not giving him a blue pill.
2: I'd like to.
1: Oh, stalker.
2: Not like that.
0: You said pleasure.
1: Hey, what's his name? Wants to talk to you.
2: Gross. What?
0: What's his name? Stalker Steve? Let's go over to Stalker Steve.
1: Stevie.
4: Stalker Steve is here.
2: Hello, Stalker Steve.
4: Hi, ladies.
1: Yeah.
4: Hey, first, I want to tell you, I'd like to have some, whatever that guy from Denver is smoking, I'd like some of that stuff there.
0: Talk about Mile High, right?
1: Aw, he's sweet. I want to do him.
4: Well, Denver's a good team, but the Rams are head and shoulders above everybody, unfortunately, because I'm a Bears fan, but the Rams are

0: unbelievable.
1: Yes, they are.
0: But anyway, I just wanted to say we used to be called student athletes when I was in college, which is a long time ago. These guys are free agents.
2: Yes.
0: They're not. So, yeah. like this kid at Texas, Arch Manning, his NIL is over $6 million.
1: Isn't that crazy? Wow.
0: So, here's and he has another year of eligibility. So, they're saying, oh, if he doesn't like the team that he would get picked by in the draft, he just opts to take a fifth year, and he can play at Texas or anywhere he wants.
1: Right.
0: Because he's going to make over $6 million playing college ball.
1: Isn't that insane? And, I mean, when they didn't pay the players, I always felt like they should get something. The universities are making money off of their names. The kids, you know, sometimes the parents can't pay for them to have, you know, to get through school for what they need. I always thought that they should at least get something. But everybody always warned me, if that happens, yep, it's going to get out of hand. And I was like, well, they should just, you know, make sure that it doesn't. Well, they didn't do that. So
0: they didn't do that. And yeah, and the transfer portal, you know, used to be if you transferred, which was okay, but you had to sit 1 year.
1: Yeah. Yeah.
0: These guys can every year. And did you see that the guy, I think it was Miami, he didn't go to class at all. He was not a student. He was just there playing football.
1: Yeah, that doesn't surprise
2: me. That's so crazy. That shouldn't be allowed. Yeah. It just shouldn't.
1: I think Saban was saying that he wants them to only be able to transfer one time in their college career, which, I mean, that's fine. Transfer once if that's what you absolutely feel like you have to do. But, you know, transferring two and three times, it's just ridiculous. So I hope that they get this thing taken care of where we're not going to have to listen to this crap anymore.
0: Hey, I'm Steve. With you. Yeah. Thanks, ladies.
3: Hey, no, wait, Steve.
0: Hey, wait, yes.
3: I'm sorry, I had something to add.
0: Okay.
2: Oh. He's waiting for you.
3: Hey, how's your painted nail quarterback from Chicago doing this year?
1: Oh, my God.
3: The Bears.
0: Oh, he's awesome, but he's got a couple problems. He's got a halfway decent defense, and which you can't score 35 points every game. And his offensive line is suspect.
3: Who do you guys have week one?
2: Sussy.
3: Or today?
0: Pardon me?
3: This is week one. Who do you have? Who do the Bears play?
0: It's a week from Sunday, and they play Carolina Panthers.
3: Oof. Okay, well, good luck.
0: At Carolina.
2: Well, good luck, Steve. You and my husband will both be in the same boat because he's a Bears fan as well.
0: Thanks, Gabe.
3: Nothing like being the little man in the boat, Steve.
2: Brenda. Thanks, Steve.
3: Did you hear his giggle? It was kind of cute. I think I'd pick up Steve if I wasn't married.
2: All right.
1: Well, if Steve goes to Chicago, he's in the middle. I wonder if Steve drinks. He's in the middle.
2: After Brenda hit on him, probably now starting today.
3: Sounds like a cocktail guy. C-O-C-K-T-A-I-L.
1: Oh, my Lord. When we went to the Buccaneers preseason game, we were talking about the beers and the price of beer.
2: Right.
1: Anything. There's like from the highest price stadium to the lowest price stadium, there's like a $10 difference for one beer.
3: Let us take a quickie on this one. Is L.A. Rams the most expensive?
1: No, they are up there, though.
3: Okay.
1: Think about...
2: Oh, I have a... it's got to be something in the Boston-ish area.
1: It's more...
2: New England.
1: It's more like you have to hear about this area basically every day.
2: Out of your mouth?
3: Yankees.
1: No.
3: New York?
1: Because it's politics.
3: D.C.?
1: The Washington Commanders.
2: What?
1: $16.49 for a beer.
3: Plus a
2: one
3: tip.
2: One beer.
3: Because they spin the screen
1: plus
3: around.
1: A tip.
3: Spin that. Oh, that screen spins.
1: Oh,
3: let
1: yes,
3: me tell
1: it
3: you
1: does.
3: I saw that at the Ray Gray and loved every minute of it, though. But a quick 20, $4 on a 16. You can guarantee they're getting that.
1: So the Bears are right in the middle at $11.25.
3: Okay.
1: For one beer. Did you buy so many beers for that?
2: That's so crazy.
3: Are these people stripping? Or what are they? Where is is the money coming
2: I'd like
3: in?
2: A strip, please, with my beer. Thank you.
3: Dude,
2: yes.
3: It's freaking $3,500 for a two-bedroom apartment in Tampa. I just want to know, where are y'all making this money?
1: Heather, your Miami Dolphins are at $12 a beer.
2: Good grief. Oh, wait, they're going to... Oh, you know why, though?
1: Why?
2: Because nobody shows up, so they've got to make the money somehow.
3: Yeah, but there's too many sports in Miami. There's so much to do.
1: You know what? I'm going to get back to that, but I have to say this real quick. USC college football, they were being made fun of because they weren't selling out their stadiums. And this is USC. Mm-hmm. I mean, you know, they joined the Big Ten and everything. Now, you know what their excuse was? It's too hot.
2: Come on.
1: I'm sorry. Have you ever been to Gainesville? They sell out every game.
3: Wait, are we talking USC Trojans?
1: Yes.
3: That's California, right? Yeah. They don't have any humidity.
1: No. Southern California, but that's why what their excuse
2: Whatever.
1: Was.
2: Whatever. There's no humidity. They have the most perfect weather on the planet.
3: Oh my God. San Diego, of all places.
2: Lived there.
3: That's my dream. That is the most beautiful weather I've ever witnessed.
1: But people were clowning them. Are you serious? Have you ever been to a game in Baton Rouge?
2: Have you been to a Bucks game in the exactly. afternoon?
4: Exactly. When you're down in the swamp, you need a woman with a hot body. Thank you, Stranger Band.
1: And then at the bottom of the list for the beers.
3: Wrap up for
1: both Ohio teams. The Browns and then the Bengals are the cheapest. The Bengals are $6.80 and the Browns are $7.15.
3: El Cheapo for our Latin friends.
2: Oh.
3: Yes.
2: So your Ohio people are like, it's misery enough.
1: Let them have
2: a cheap beer.
1: That's exactly it.
3: I got to say Tina contributes. Look at how much ink is on her show prep. Do you know how much? There's at least $12 worth of color ink in the piece she printed out
1: to play with us.
2: It's very impressive.
1: I like to literally keep it on my phone, but I'm getting to be blind. So I print it out so I can look at it.
3: Tina, you're going to freaking go through a second mortgage on that ink.
2: First of all,
3: 32 teams on there.
1: Yeah.
2: First of all, she's a liar. I would have it on my phone. Except I can't read. Oh, and the Ohio State game is currently playing on her phone. You can't have it on your phone at that point in time.
1: I could look. I could put that down at the bottom.
4: I normally don't do this.
2: Yeah, you
3: said
2: do.
3: Said no lady ever.
1: Hey, we were talking about Belichick.
3: So the kid is alleged that he gave out some pills.
1: Yeah. And I'd still like to know what kind. But it doesn't say the word pill, though, right?
2: It doesn't say pill. Drugs. It says drugs, but they're leaning towards it possibly being perks.
3: Is that the son that's the little roast beef guy for the Patriots after Bill left, right? That's the little roast beef kid that remained.
2: It's his eldest son, but he is...
3: he's really cute. He's a little beef roasty guy.
2: You like beef
1: I
2: roast.
1: Thought he was with him at North Carolina.
2: Yeah, he's at North Carolina.
1: Yeah.
2: Yes, he is the defensive coordinator, or he was. Now he currently
1: he's
2: is sitting at home.
1: He's coaching under his dad, and he's given the players
2: pills.
3: Okay, now what? Somebody might have had, I don't know.
1: Quit sticking up for him.
2: Honestly, why are you sticking up for him? You can't give players pills.
3: You got to stand by your man. If they have a headache, give them an oxy.
2: No, that's what I said. It's the trainer.
3: If you're in pain.
2: Give him an oxy. Come on.
3: An 800 milligrams, 10 centimeters, whatever.
5: 800 milligrams?
2: What kind of horse are you giving this to?
3: I don't know anything about it.
1: You know what?
2: 800 milligrams. You are underneath.
5: Yes.
2: The ground.
1: Belichick and Saban coach the Browns. Like everybody's linked up there, whatever.
3: Mm-hmm.
1: I don't take anything away from Belichick as a coach. He's one of the best. It kills me to say that because he's the one that got rid of Bernie when he was coaching. Bernie
3: Kosar
1: had to leave Cleveland. And so I've hated him ever since that. He's a good coach. I'll give him that. But the whole Deflategate with Brady, I guarantee they were doing that.
3: Sometimes balls need to come down.
2: Brenda.
1: They need to drop.
2: Well, yes. One of the other things he was doing.
3: But they can't float.
2: One of the other things he was doing that just came out that you either think it's genius or completely shady.
1: He's shady.
2: So
1: Slim.
2: They were... He had the
1: Slim Shady.
2: He had the video coordinators put up on the background behind the field goals when there would be a kick from the other side that was supposed to be going through the uprights. In the background, the video coordinator would put up uprights.
1: Yes, the camera was reversed on the field. So the regular uprights, when you the big screen behind it,
2: would also have the uprights just slightly off from where the uprights actually were.
1: So it looked like four goalposts up there.
3: When did this news break? Because I didn't see nothing
2: about this. A couple days ago.
1: Don't you dare defend him.
2: No. And it happened. It came out a couple days ago. And kickers for the opposing teams were all complaining about it. For a long time, no one listened to him. Because as they're looking at it, and they had him lined up just a little bit off, they were like, which one is where I'm supposed to kick?
1: Yeah, so when a kicker is down there focusing and trying to, he's looking up and he's seeing four goalposts.
3: So you got four eyes, like in high school. Remember? And you just go, hey, four eyes.
2: Wow.
3: Okay, so you got four eyes while you're trying to pull a Grammatica. That doesn't work.
2: Doesn't work at all. And they were complaining about it. And he said, I have no idea what you're talking about.
1: Uh-huh.
2: And the other shady thing is, the second that the kick would go either through or miss, the video guy would pull it down immediately. So there was no evidence that it was up on the screen.
3: Oh.
2: He's shady.
4: He's a jerk.
2: That is shady.
3: Shady, but I love Grady. Grady Judd, my boy. That's what I'm talking about. That's the sheriff. That's our future president right there. Grady Judd.
1: You want to be handcuffed by him, don't you?
2: Badly.
3: I would. When he pulls out those pedophiles and those eight bites, if you don't know who Grady Judd is, and
2: he's
3: you're from
2: such
3: out of
2: a badass, he really is.
3: He is so good. Everybody's in love with him. So make sure you go to, I think he's got a great Facebook account. And he pulls out these pedophiles. They got no teeth. Then they'll have a wanger, like one tooth coming out. The wanger tooth. Not Kip. Kip Wanger coming to town
1: soon. That's Wanger.
3: Oh, okay. Oh, shoot.
1: Heather's crying.
3: Pitbull Toddler is opening for Kip.
2: Yes.
3: Kipster's coming. We got to go to
2: I don't
3: show.
2: Know if it's Kipster, but sure.
3: Kip. Yeah. He's hot. They showed whatever. I got to go to bed.
2: Wow. 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

0: Welcome back to the Sports Chicks. Hey guys, if you are looking for us on social media, go to Facebook, Instagram, and TikTok. And TikTok.
1: You all right? Yeah. Are you okay over there?
0: The Sports Chicks, C-H-I-X. And make sure you go to our YouTube channel as well. On Monday, the show goes back up, audio and video. And like and subscribe, please. 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BL will be okay.
2: Can I insert something real quick?
0: Nope.
1: No.
0: Stay on your side with whatever you're inserting.
2: Isaiah the board op is a goat, okay?
3: Wow. Oh, jeez.
2: He's walking around with his white silk feet.
1: Holy crap.
2: Wow. With his toes all nasty on this bone carpet. Can I just ask?
3: Calling me out.
2: Why do you have your gross man silk feet?
3: They look like a horse. Just for you.
0: Oh, no, put those away.
2: They're like
0: put
2: a 14-year-old girl's feet. Like, female feet. Weirdo.
3: No. I've got like size 11 feet.
2: Okay, how much to suck your own toes right now?
0: Oh, come on.
3: No, thank you. Enough.
2: Ladies, how much for you guys to suck it?
0: Who?
2: Isaiah?
0: I'm sorry.
2: How much for you guys to suck Isaiah's toes
0: are we
2: for
0: to
2: 5 minutes? 5 minutes. Yeah.
0: Five minutes?
3: That is so weird.
2: 5 minutes, I give you 10 grand.
1: After he's been walking around on the carpet?
2: Yep.
1: Not a million.
3: So the reason why I have my socks and shoes off right now.
0: I am not sucking your toes, buddy, so put them away.
3: I accidentally stepped into a puddle, and it was a deep puddle, and my socks and shoes are completely soaked. So.
2: Oh, my God.
3: Enjoy.
1: A puddle of what?
3: Puddle of mud.
2: There's been a bunch of rain in the area. But anyway, I just found it odd because they were just like, oh.
0: Let me ask you this question then, BL. How much for you to suck his toes?
4: Yeah, look at that.
0: Oh, God, they're up on the table. Oh,
1: guys,
0: Lordy, they're looking at you.
1: Honestly.
2: I have not sucked anybody's feet ever.
0: Glad you clarified feet.
2: Okay, everybody has a price, though. $1 million. Are you and Heather doing it?
0: No. No chance.
2: Oh,
3: what?
2: My. That's such
0: crap. No.
2: You're not going to get on it for
3: there
2: a mil.
3: My dreams.
0: I just can't. Feet are not my thing. They're just not. And you know what? There are some people that are feet people. They love feet.
2: Okay, whose feet are you sucking in the building, then?
1: Nobody's.
0: My own. I will suck my own toe.
1: Are you that flexible?
0: Yes, I am, actually.
2: I'll suck Dizzy's.
1: Oh!
3: Well, if you do that, you're going to get a good high after that one.
2: Why? Oh, does he imbibe?
3: No comment.
2: Does he smoke pot, allegedly?
3: Allegedly.
2: He does a good job. He's always at work.
3: I know.
2: It's the Dizzy Network.
3: Yeah.
2: Christ's sake. Okay, so we're off feet, right?
1: Oh, please. Geez. Good God, please. Please.
2: Nothing like a good toast.
0: Why did that just happen?
2: Would you shut up?
0: Why?
2: God!
1: I don't know. How do we go from college football to that?
2: I just find it hard to believe that I've offered Tina and Heather between $10,000 and $1 million to...
0: Well, if you've got $1 million, walk on in here with it, Fancy, and we can have a conversation. But if you don't have $1 million that you're actually walking into the building with, then no. 10 grand. Absolutely not. I know.
2: When I traveled to New York with these girls, this is where guys say, I just want to listen to that slumber party. I swear. One of the girls goes, okay, $500,000 to sleep with Joe Biden, $500,000 to sleep with Donald Trump. They're going, no, BL, everybody has the price. And I'm like, no, I'm not sleeping with either one of them.
1: Hey, you saw where Indecent Proposal got those two.
2: Yeah.
1: Broke the marriage up. Can't do that.
2: Yeah.
1: Even though you need the money.
2: That was such a good movie.
1: That was a good movie. Oh. I've watched that like a million times.
2: Me too.
1: You know, I bought that black dress. Like, I don't know where found it.
2: It was Demi Moore and
1: Woody Harrelson.
0: It was Robert Redford, though.
1: And Woody Harrelson. And remember, she went into the store in Vegas and she held that black dress up and he ended up buying it for her.
0: The Versace one.
1: And it was weird because it like came up. Curved on her chest, and then there was a space, and then it had a thing. I actually found a dress that looked just like it and bought it.
2: You know what?
1: I loved it.
2: Can't believe you. Do you remember the part before Robert Redford returns Demi in the limo? I bought the cream outfit. She's wearing this sweater, top, bottom, and then a wrap some sort of a, like a fur, not the fur, I didn't get that, but
1: boots with the fur.
2: I did the whole look and it was insane. I'm like, oh my God, that's from that scene. It looks just like it. Isn't that crazy?
1: I have a picture of me in that dress. Yeah. I loved that dress. Girls, it was all because of that movie.
0: Here's the problem, right? Okay, so $1 million for one night with your wife, Robert Redford. Really?
1: I know.
0: Like, okay, it wasn't like they put some schlub in there. It was like Robert Redford. No, oh, okay.
1: But it broke up their sweet little marriage.
2: But they're trying to act like you're on a yacht in Miami and a good-looking local guy that's a billionaire. That's the deal.
0: It's never a good-looking one, though, right? It's the ones that look like they crawled out of a hole, and they're like,
2: not that our crawled out of the hole friends in the audience should be offended.
0: You, I want to have one night with you, and you're like, nope, no thank you.
2: Yeah, but on the other side, the guys can say, we all can't look like whatever.
3: Like Heather.
2: Yeah. Oh, good job, Isaiah. Yeah.
3: Thank you.
1: Robert Redford's still alive, isn't he?
2: No.
1: He's not?
2: We lost him last year, I think. Yeah. Oh,
1: goodness. Let me look that up. Oh, my gosh. Now I feel horrible.
2: Oh, my God. They did a big salute and everything. I want to say it was about a year ago.
1: After Dolly and everybody, they're like talking about 80-year-olds and like the next ones to go. Oh, do you know?
0: He did. He died September 16th. 25.
2: Thank you.
1: Oh, he died last
2: year. Oh, my God. I'll never forget. It was. How did you not see that?
1: When celebrities die, I think we lose so many every year. Like, I just forget. I keep.
2: Yeah.
1: When Sylvester Stallone goes, ask anybody that I grew up with or my family, I will be an absolute wreck. I've loved that man since I can remember.
2: Lynn Austin and I saw him in L.A. one time. And
1: really?
2: He was with Brigitte Nielsen.
0: Woo!
2: And we came out of some hot club. Holy crap. And he really was. Heather, you've seen him, haven't you?
0: Yes.
2: In person?
0: Yes.
1: You have?
2: You saw Sly?
1: Dude, my entire wall in high school, you couldn't see 1 inch of my wall. All four walls, it was nothing but Stallone posters and pictures.
0: That's so funny.
1: Oh my God, I loved him.
0: Well, go ahead and say hi, because he's in this area.
1: And
0: so.
2: Is he?
1: And my husband, his house in Miami, when he was reading the script for Cliffhanger, he was there and walked around with him. And he said that there was a girl licking the sweat off of his back as they were walking around his yard. I swear. He goes, and I think it was Jennifer Flavin, his wife now.
0: Why would she do that?
1: I don't know. But he always tells that story because he said it was just the weirdest thing. They're walking around the property.
0: That's not hot. That's nasty.
1: But, yeah. And Stallone, you know, of course, he had said, no, you absolutely do not take pictures, do not whatever. And he snuck one and he got him up on the porch reading the Cliffhanger.
0: Oh, wow.
1: Script.
2: Oh, when does his new thing start? The new season?
1: Tulsa King?
2: Yeah.
1: Pretty soon.
2: You know, it's kind of goofy, the plot, but it's a Taylor Sheridan.
1: Yeah.
2: Taylor will go down in history.
1: Well, we loved the first season, and then the second season, it kind of fell off a little bit. My sister goes, no, you got to keep watching it. So we started again, but we're back and forth.
2: Did you notice, though, that I forgot.
0: Honestly.
2: He did this for a living. I can't remember what you're talking about.
0: She starts, and you're like, yeah, tell me more. Tell me more. And
1: here
0: then all of a sudden,
1: we're right on
0: boom.
1: The edge of our seat. And there's nothing.
0: I swear. You know what I am obsessed with, though?
2: Brain fog.
0: Yeah, we know.
1: We all do.
0: I am obsessed with his reality show with his daughters.
1: Oh, we
0: have you seen his children?
1: Oh, my God. They're
0: holy
1: gorgeous.
0: Cow.
1: One absolutely.
2: One time I watched that show. Yeah, it's good. But it's just them running around their house, right?
0: They're very beautiful. He has very beautiful daughters. So
1: running around their house.
2: But how did Jennifer Flavin tame him, though? Because didn't he
0: Broke up with her by fax.
2: Yes.
0: He sent a fax that said, we're done.
2: Yeah.
0: I'm marrying Brigitte, and moved on after that. And I was like, oh, my God. And then went back to her years later, and she was waiting for him.
1: You know how Brigitte got his attention?
0: Yes.
1: Sending him a picture.
0: Nude.
2: Yeah.
1: Oh, I thought she was in a bathing suit.
0: No. Nope. Yeah. She was nude when they were filming Rocky. And she sent a nude photo down the hall to his suite.
1: Sylvester Gardenzio Stallone. Do you know that
0: Thanks.
1: Last name?
2: I don't need
0: stalker.
1: I used to bake him a cake every July 6th for his birthday.
2: He's so...
0: See that? Did you just say that out loud?
2: I know.
0: Did you decorate it and put him on it?
1: I really only did it 1 year, but my family was like, what is wrong?
0: Did you actually put like him on it or happy birthday Sly? What did you put on
1: it?
0: I
1: think I did.
2: See, this is so dark.
0: You're
2: to me.
0: Psycho.
2: Yeah, this is darkness.
0: Oh, man. But there's a whole new level of psycho I just opened up.
2: We need to all take a breath here because that's not even normal. But that's how it went and came into the whole current light of her stalking Travis Kelce.
0: Yes.
2: And Tay-Tay.
0: Yes.
2: See, that's
0: because leading up to that wedding, she really was like, no. It's just not their style. It's not Tay-Tay's style. They're not getting married at MSG. There's no way. And I was like, what part of you is friends with Tay-Tay? Wow.
2: Weird stuff.
0: I'm so shocked right now. Holy cow.
2: She needs to have a PI, a personal, who is it?
0: Private invest.
2: Yeah,
0: a private investigator is what PI stands for.
1: Personal injury attorney.
2: Yeah, she needs Chad. No, you know what?
1: Oh my God.
2: The show is completely shut down.
0: Speak, shiny pants. Speak.
2: Anywho,
0: private investigator. Let's go.
2: You know what they're doing now? The tip, they're sticking a they're putting an Uber light in the window to make it look like they're waiting on a friend or whatever, and it's they're checking out people cheating in their marriages.
0: What, private investigators?
2: That's the hot new thing. I saw it on the top.
0: Smart. That's TikTok. Super smart.
1: That
0: so
1: is.
0: They can sit there and act like they're waiting for a fair and they're checking out an affair.
1: Look at you.
2: Look at you. Look bipartisan. At you, look what she just did.
0: Earned my paycheck today. Thank you. Have a nice day.
2: But that's pretty creative. I always wanted to be a PI back in high school.
1: I always wanted to work for the FBI.
2: You did?
1: I did.
0: And then oddly enough, after the Stallone thing, they were like, maybe no. No. She's a little whack.
1: I'm not very observant, though. I am the most unobservant person ever. So I could never be an FBI agent.
2: But see, I'm the one that can walk into the room and know what everybody's wearing.
1: See, I
2: can
1: tell you say that.
2: The blonde on the end just did a line of coke.
0: All
2: and the
0: right,
2: other
0: Brenda.
2: Redhead. No, she's got her. Yeah, I can read a room.
1: I can't. I don't do that.
2: I don't know why.
0: And then BL will remember that detail forever. Hey, do you remember that time and you wore that outfit and I remember you had on and the shirt had this little cut in the front and I'm like, you can't remember what I put on the clock, CLOCK, for show prep, but you can remember the shirt that I had at Super Bowl in Miami 20 years ago.
1: I know. She tells me stories. Remember when this happened and that happened? I'm like, no, I don't.
2: You people ought to take a walk into my mind.
1: But she's talking.
2: I don't think I want to.
1: But she's talking on the mic and forgets what she's saying.
0: 100%.
1: Yes. All right. Crazy.
2: All right.
1: Crazy how your mind works like that. Well, hers.
0: Yours. You made a birthday cake for Sly Stallone.
2: But no, you guys, this is getting serious, okay? We've got the PI doing that with the Uber light, okay?
1: Mm-hmm.
2: And now we got also the first Meta glasses worn by a waitress, and she's filming your family.
0: What?
1: Why people is she doing that?
2: People are upset because she's putting on TikTok to make fun of the way people treat waitstaff.
1: Oh, crap.
2: So there's families going, wait, I caught her. And, you know.
1: Really?
0: Wow.
2: Be aware.
0: Thank you for the PSA.
2: Yeah. Don't say I didn't warn you, listeners.
0: Hey, guys, don't forget this Labor Day weekend. 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

0: 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So give them a call.
1: There's serious dumpster dive outside the building. I'm praying that when we get out of here, there's a desk that's from like 1950 and it's completely gorgeous. But the problem is if you see a piece of furniture on the road or you're into picking that kind of stuff up, it's there for a reason. It's like a guy or a girl. If you see it on the curb, you better be careful because it's either got, this is my business, okay? It's either got
2: crabs.
1: It could.
3: Tina!
1: It's got that or whatever you can. It usually has termites. So be careful when you guys are taking that stuff in your house. But I see a desk out back of the building. I'm hoping it's still there.
0: She says to me, gets out and walks across the parking lot to go check it out. She says, hey, you going to help me put this in my car? Later after the show, I was like, sure.
1: Awesome. It's a French desk, dude.
2: Really?
1: It's gorgeous. I'm going to redo it. Yeah. Hey, yeah. Isaiah.
4: I mean, it might have the Ohio State logo on it, and you just got to take it to the dump.
1: Not at all.
2: No. We're winning 21-0. Shut your face.
0: No. Wow. Rude.
4: Feisty.
0: Rudeness.
2: Have you ever seen the TikToks? And it was like during COVID a lot, I think. Like Bed Bath & Beyond back then, or Bath and Body Works, they would throw stuff that were still in boxes in their dumpsters.
1: Mm-hmm. They have
2: and people
1: to.
2: Would take videos of themselves going in and literally pulling out mirrors and stuff that was still boxed up. Candles.
0: Mm-hmm. Wow.
2: Candle holders.
1: They legally have all kinds of stuff. I don't know what's going on.
2: Why do they do that?
1: I don't know. I remember, I used to have a friend that went through Saks Fifth Avenue to buy shoes all the time. And she would return them, and I'd say, "Hey, man, is there a stack of return shoes by the rich ladies in town?" And he goes, "We can't do it if I did have your size." I'm like, "Why?" And he goes, "Saks or a lot of shoe companies, they take and fillet the return shoes and cut them in half so that people can't go resell them on eBay."
2: Isn't that crazy?
1: No, you'd have a pair of Gucci heels and they'd be cut in half, laying in a box that was maybe worn once by a rich lady.
0: That's crazy.
1: So this is comparable, I think.
2: Yeah.
1: But isn't there something where Amazon, well, rhymes with Bamazon, they have to, after a certain date, it's not an expiration date, but there's that.
0: It's kind of like an expiration date, but I guess they're allowed to, if you're selling something on their platform, you're only allowed to have it on there, I think, for like 90 days.
1: Mm-hmm.
0: And if it doesn't sell, they have to pull it.
2: Have you ever been in Office Depot and they have an Amazon bin of stuff that was returned or something like that? I saw a video about that a girl walked into an Office Depot. She was like, there's a huge bin in the middle of the store and stuff is like $5 in there. Mm-hmm. And it was from Amazon.
1: Is that
2: Timu? I had never seen that.
1: Timu?
2: I don't know if it's Timu.
0: Timu's clothing and I don't think it's being sold at Office Depot
2: or on Amazon.
1: Timu's got couches and you cut the bag open. A lot of people do it for their kids' dorms. They're unbelievable. $40 for a whole sofa. And all of a sudden, you just, cut her open, and it inflates.
2: Brenda.
1: It takes about a day to get the air out of it. You take a little blow dryer, blow it.
2: We got a beanbag that did that.
1: Yeah, it works great.
2: No, I'm serious.
0: Did you now?
2: Isaiah. No, we got one off of Amazon, and you had to open it.
1: He's not beanbag. Don't say that.
2: Oh, okay.
4: Who am I, then?
1: You're I-freaking-Zaya. Go ahead, Tina.
2: Yeah, you open it. You have to cut it open, and it says give it like 24 hours to fully envelop.
0: I always wonder, how do they get those things so small? Because
2: it's crazy.
0: Something the size of like a basketball, and all of a sudden it becomes like
2: a mattress.
0: And you're like, how did they get that in there?
1: Your lips would have to be so powerful.
2: Brenda!
1: Eggs. right at you. Touche, you two hoes.
0: We're getting the nub right now. Did you see that?
2: What did I do?
1: It's like a space bag.
2: No, but we did get a mattress from Amazon. And the box that it came in, I'm like, there is no way that there is a mattress in here.
1: Mm-hmm. I saw one. Right out.
0: We used to use those vacuum bags when we would travel from coast to coast for baseball. And we would do that. We'd load it up with clothes and suck all the air out of it with a vacuum. And then you put it in your suitcase because you can fit more clothes. And it worked perfectly until one flight. We had all these clothes in there, and something about the we had a very bouncy flight, and something about the turbulence caused the bag to unstabilize.
2: Oh, no.
0: And it opened, and it broke the suitcase, and we got to the other side. Yeah, we got to the other side, and it had popped the suitcase, and I was like, oh crap. And they were like, yeah, maybe not try to do that next time.
1: My buddy was swimming in the pool and got caught.
0: All right, Brenda.
1: Now that was terrifying. I mean, he was just trying to take a swim.
2: Where did that come from?
1: And he forgot his panties, and they got caught in the return.
2: Look at Isaiah's face.
1: And you return something, and you can't have it back.
2: Where did the pool come from? That's what I want to know.
0: We went from airplane, suitcase, pool, panties.
2: To somebody getting their deal caught in a pool.
0: I don't know. I don't know.
1: Deal or no deal.
2: You know what?
1: Let's move on.
2: One of the flights, the flight I flew home, and I won't say the airline.
1: Why?
2: Because I'm not rhyming it like you, and I'm not going to say it. They're like, okay, anybody would check baggage. We're not going to have room. You know why? Everybody's trying to do carry-ons. Yes. I mean, do carry-ons because they're charging $1,000,000 for carry-ons now. So they're like, we need 10 people to check your bags while we're sitting at the gate. And they're like, and if you're from this zone back, you might as well do it. And I'm thinking, oh, my God. Because, of course, I was in one of the zones. I'm like, I'll be one of the 10 people. And normally I wouldn't do it. But I'll be one of the 10 people. So I walked up there and said, okay, go ahead and check my bag, my carry-on. I got on the plane. There's a whole 5 sections in the back still empty. I was like, you. And then when I go to get my bag, it's soaking wet. And it was just a carry-on. It was just a regular bag, not even a suitcase. So all my stuff was soaking wet because of it.
0: You want to hear something?
2: Landing at Tampa. And I'm like, you guys made me check it. And they're like, and it'll be absolutely free. Oh, like you're doing me a favor, checking my bag and getting it soaking wet when I could have just carried it off the plane.
0: See, I used to do that a lot because we flew so much. So instead of paying the obscene fee that they would charge you to check your bag in, I would just take it through, get it to security, and be like, oh, if you're going to check bags, I'll let you have mine.
2: Look at you're the Belichick of flying right there.
0: And then they would put my suitcase on the plane for free.
1: With the button undone, an extra one, too. You got to know it, too. You know she does. Look at her. She's blushing.
0: I'd like to check my bag.
2: She's grabbing herself.
0: I grabbed my stomach. I didn't grab my
2: shirt. You weren't earlier.
1: The airlines.
2: I saw you.
1: I mean, that guy that got duct taped.
2: Oh my God.
0: That was the best thing I've ever seen.
1: The most recent one, you guys showed me something the other day.
2: What did he do?
0: So he was yelling out.
1: Hold on.
0: It was American Airlines. It was a couple days ago. And he was yelling out racist.
2: Oh, that's right.
0: And homophobic type things on the plane.
1: He was pulling a John Rocker.
0: He might. They said he might have. He might have been sitting at the bar at the airport. Maybe had a couple cocktails, whatever it may be. But he went on the plane and started shouting out all of these things to the entire plane. He wouldn't stop. So in that kind of a situation, they have to make him stop and they have to detain him. So they have the little zip tie things.
2: Yeah.
0: So they zip tied his wrists. He still wouldn't shut up. So they duct taped him to the seat. They duct taped his arms to the arm.
1: He looked like a mummy.
0: Rests.
2: He did.
0: Then he wouldn't shut up still. So they duct taped his mouth. Mm-hmm. They duct taped his eyes.
2: It looks like they ran around the chair with the duct tape.
1: Like 80 times. He looked like a freaking air conditioning unit.
2: I was thinking about that when I was going up to Ohio this time. I'm like, one of these times I'm going to get on a flight that's going to happen.
1: You're going to be Karen. I just know it. You're going to do something. You're thinking it would happen on your flight.
2: No, some crazy person on the flight that we're going to have to divert or something because that's going to happen.
1: Somebody that makes Sylvester Stallone a cake.
0: Yeah.
1: Would never happen.
2: I should have never told that story. I'm never going to live it down.
0: Yeah, but you did, and you're in now. Yes.
1: Tina made Sylvester Stallone a cake every year for his birthday.
2: Not every year.
0: Happy.
1: What do you make?
2: One year.
1: What do you make Travis Kelce for his?
2: Oh, my God.
1: Do you put a big 87 on it?
2: I don't love Travis that much.
1: Do you put love story on it?
0: Wait.
2: I mean, I like him, I like his wife better.
0: Did you make any Taylor Swift birthday cake?
2: I did not.
1: Would you suck her toes?
2: Oh, my God.
0: Oh, for free. Yes, for free, she would, 100%.
2: As long as
0: you sing me one of my favorite songs, I'll suck your toes, Tay-Tay.
1: It comes blasting into the parking lot of the Cox building.
2: Whoa.
1: If your phone goes off one more time... Saturdays, you're putting her on something.
0: I am.
2: It's like Life 360. Wasn't even a text. It was Life 360.
1: You're going to get the Buckeyes, all right. You can choose them. You got to figure something out for this game, okay? Seriously. All right. Back to where we were. 4 minutes left. Where are we at?
0: Oh, one of the things that, because earlier we were talking to Chad about the Chad Florin. We were talking about the Clancy trial and stuff like that. And you brought up a really good point earlier, BL. And you said the thing that they missed in this, where you would get the most information ever on what she was thinking and what she was saying and things beforehand, is who? The hairstylist.
1: Yes.
0: The hairstylist. That's actually genius. Mm. That is where you go if you want information on somebody.
1: Have you guys ever...
2: It's admissible, though, isn't it?
1: Have you guys ever seen a more divided nation right now with that whole... Oof. I feel like we're in the middle of an election or something with the whole Clancy trial with the woman that, you know, obviously murdered her 3 kids. But, man, it's a mind blow every time I try to watch another reel about what's going on. I learned something new. Did you guys see the part where there was the bed? I guess their bed together was pushed to the window. And that's what helped her jump out. And that's why they keep saying that the husband allegedly had something to do with it. Because how would she push her own bed to the window to jump out after the 3 kids were dead? So that's what.
0: See, I don't buy that because I'm pretty strong. I could move I move furniture around in my house all the time.
1: But up against the window. That's what they're all saying. Like, how would you do that?
2: I don't understand how somebody killing her 3 kids turns political. I just don't get it.
1: Right. Mm-mm. Because you think back at all the women.
2: It doesn't make any sense.
1: I remember being a waitress in, 1985. I'm sorry, mid-80s, when Susan Smith backed her 2 kids into the water. I remember her little car in this darkness, and she was the first,
0: famous, yeah.
1: Yes, and the 2 little kids backed in, and then Lori Vallor, remember her a few years ago? She's the one that thought the kids were aliens, and she buried them all over her property to have her lover. That was that one, and obviously Andrea Yates.
0: Right.

0: over her property to have her lover. That was that one. And obviously Andrea Yates.
1: Right.
0: With the five in the bathtub. Hey, the Yates husband, I saw him on, he's doing like a little press tour, of course. And Andrea is still obviously in prison. But Mr. Yates, they talked to him live. And he's obviously remarried and the whole thing. And he said, oh, I just went and visited her in prison a few weeks ago. And she's heartbroken. He couldn't say nothing real solid about this case, obviously. But he said she feels really bad for what's going on. And she still mourns the death of our kids. But they say that Mr. Yates is the one that drove Mrs. Yates to drown the five kids. That she was on, was she on her Zoloft?
1: Yes.
0: She was off of it.
1: I think she was on
0: allegedly,
1: it.
0: Allegedly. Maybe. Sorry.
2: Yeah. Well, that stuff can make you depressed or or suicidal, which, I don't know. Let's see. A side effect of a depression medicine
1: being suicidal.
2: Wanting to kill yourself.
1: Yeah.
0: Crap.
2: It's insane. Who was the guy that killed his pregnant wife, Scott?
0: Scott Peterson.
1: Yeah, yeah, yeah.
0: Oh, man, we only got a minute and a half. Yeah. But we gotta talk about that because that's coming back up. There are people. I used to hate Scott Peterson.
2: Yeah.
0: It's starting to look like he didn't do it. Oh, my God.
1: Really?
0: Go do a deep dive on it. It's good.
1: Did the deep dive. Here we go.
0: Yeah. It's interesting. They're recapping. They're going back in.
1: That's crazy. Yeah. Now, all of a sudden, years later, he didn't do it. Maybe he did. Who knows? Hey, guys. I'm Heather. Have a great weekend. Make sure you check out the Sports Chicks, CHIX, on YouTube. The show will be back up audio and video starting on Monday.
0: Hey, and thanks to all our sponsors, right?
2: Yes.
1: Hooters.
0: Golden Diamond Source.
1: And of course, Floor & Robig. Thank you for all you do for us. We appreciate it. Have a great weekend. I'm Heather.
0: And I'm BL. Everybody go Lane Kiffin.
2: I'm going to smash you. Sports Trinity is signing off.
0: Suck.
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16: Happy Saturday of Labor Day weekend. The unofficial end of summer.
17: Yeah.
16: It is.
17: Not down here, though.
16: Not down here. I mean, not as far as the weather, Corey Carter.
17: Yeah. But calendar-wise.
16: Calendar-wise, the unofficial. So you know what that means. As one thing ends, something else begins.
17: Of course.
16: Because the next quarter plus a month.
17: Da-da-da, da-da-da.
16: Hell season.
17: Gotta love it.
16: Welcome. It kind of officially started last night with 97X NBT.
17: Yeah.
16: Legends with Yellow Card. But Corey and I are out here today. Brandon Hyundai. 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Win Busch Gardens tickets every 30 minutes, Lightning jersey. I think it, what kind of jersey is it? Do you know? Is it a plain one? Is
17: I
16: it a
17: think
16: Vassie?
17: It was a plain one.
16: Okay.
17: I didn't look at it.
16: For all you Lightning memorabilia fans, or any hockey memorabilia fans, it's the black third jersey that is out of commission. for this coming season.
17: Ooh, okay.
16: So I actually want it. If nobody wins it, I'll definitely take it off.
17: That's pretty cool.
16: Yeah, it's pretty good. It's the one with the circular logo. I love it. They're coming out with a third jersey this year. It's a City Connect, but that's not it anymore. So we got that Lightning jersey. We got some concert tickets. Got some fun prizes, great deals. You know, the great thing about Brandon Hyundai is what, Corey Cardinal?
17: No payments for up to a year.
16: Yeah.
17: 0% APR for 84 months. $0 down. 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
16: That's Kelly Blue Book for all those out there.
17: And if you're trading in something that's non-Hyundai, you'll get an additional, as soon as this ad closes, $2,500.
16: And not only that, the very best part about Brandon Hyundai is that they have Sunday service hours.
17: That's pretty
16: good. If you got all your stuff going on during the week, Saturdays, you got the honeydews going on, you got some other things, just like that guy, Chad, who came by.
17: Right.
16: And gave us a nice street sign, and then, hey, I got to get back to my son's football game. You got things like that to do on Saturday. You could come here on Sunday and get your car service, because you got to maintain that car, especially if you're going 7 years,
17: right.
16: 84 months and everything. You want to make sure that mileage gets in there, that change gets in there, to keep all the plugs and everything tight.
17: Yes, sir.
16: So come on down here to Brandon Hyundai. They'll set you up with a great deal today. We'll be here till 4 o'clock. We got the Bone out here. We got our sister stations, the Dove and Magic out here. We got an axe-throwing game. We got all kinds of stuff going on. People coming by.
17: We just had an ice cream truck come through.
16: Ice cream truck came through. Scotty the Body.
17: I think that's why she's upset. She missed the ice cream truck.
16: That is, like, sinful. There's two things a kid should never experience. One, a life without ice cream, and two, a life without a puppy.
17: Right.
16: Right? So I think someone should bring this child a puppy and some ice cream.
17: I think so, too.
16: The parents are probably yelling.
17: Make sure you have enough ice cream for all of us, though. Puppies just for her. But
16: Last night at the Baycare Sound, you see those two French bulldogs that came up?
17: You lost your mind.
16: I almost kidnapped two French bulldogs. But you think I would get in trouble for that?
17: No, I feel like you would have been fine.
16: Yeah.
17: Yeah, you'd have been all right.
16: Yeah.
17: I would have run distraction.
16: I mean, I forget the kind of French bulldog breed those are. But those are like $6,000 or $7,000 a piece.
17: They were like blonde or like white or
16: blonde.
17: Like...
16: Yeah, they were just like that. And they were spotted.
17: Okay.
16: And they're beautiful dogs.
17: They look like albino Dalmatians almost.
16: Pretty much.
17: Yeah.
16: But those dogs are like $6,000, $7,000 a piece, bro. I can't afford that. That's out of my price range. I mean, Jarvis, when I got him 13 years ago, I paid $3,000 for him, which at that time was a lot of money. Okay. Now the going rate for just get in French bulldog is $5,000. We got Friday really, really inexpensive because she was only supposed to live about a year.
17: Yeah.
16: Because she had all these health issues. And I was like, you know what? If I could get a year out of this dog and give it a good life for the year and, like, have her live great and everything, the dog's 7 years old.
17: That's amazing.
16: Yeah. And that dog runs like a damn jackrabbit. It is the fastest dog I've ever seen in my life. That dog goes from 0 to 60 in 0.1 second.
17: That's funny.
16: Especially if you say treats. She's smart. She's the smartest one of the two. Jarvis is just a doe. And Friday, you go treats or you go walk, and she bolts for the door. She wants her treats. She wants her walk. Look, Scotty's got that third jersey. I'm going to go up there and tackle him.
17: Do it.
16: What if we ran up and tackled him and right into the axe throwing thing?
17: I mean, it would be a nice cushion for him to fall into.
16: Yeah, exactly. I just want the jersey.
17: That's professional.
16: An Instagram reel?
17: That's professional
16: there. Don't do that. No, I don't
17: more
16: like that.
17: More of that. No, we need more of that on film.
16: Go out in Atomo and do that if you can. Go out in the middle of Atomo and just do that. I think you'll get people in here. Yeah. Do a little Scotty shuffle.
17: Yeah.
16: We're out here at Brandon Hyundai today until 4 o'clock. Lots going on. Last night we'll recap a little bit of what happened at NBT. Fun show with Yellow Card. Tonight it's 7 o'clock, 7:30, something like that. USF has their home opener against Florida International University.
17: Yeah, they do.
16: Yeah.
17: Go so Bulls.
16: 30th year anniversary of the USF Bulls last year at Ray J.
17: It's the last year at Ray J?
16: Last year at Ray J.
17: Next year, they're having their own stadium.
16: Yeah, they built that on-campus stadium. They debut that next year. Lots going on. I mean, tell you what. I know we're Tampa Bay, all seven area counties and whatever. There's an ice cream truck again.
17: Yeah, that's why that little girl stopped crying.
16: But Tampa, it's got it going on, man. We got USF building on-campus stadium. You got the Rays coming out in 2029 over there by HCC.
17: Yep.
16: Ray J, they're talking about a new rebrand and reconstruction of adding stuff to it. And then there's going to be some stuff at Benchmark. You got Lightning season coming up. You got Buck season coming up in a couple of weeks. We got tailgates that they kind of talked about. We still can't mention all the deliverables on that. There's a crap ton going on.
17: That's amazing.
16: Yeah.
17: It's so busy.
16: Very busy. They're going to be announcing TSO this week.
17: Ooh.
16: Which that's, you know, the end of the year when TSO gets announced.
17: Yeah.
16: So that's going to be December 20th. It's going to be at Benchmark International Arena. A dollar from every ticket will go to the Calta Family Foundation, as it has for the last 13 years. So we got that going on.
17: Sounds like we just announced it now.
16: Well, we don't know when it's going on sale.
17: Yeah.
16: Yeah. So, yeah, we got that going on. Tailgates we got going on. There's a Calta Cruises pub crawl going on. We got a food drive. We got a toy drive. We got a crap ton of stuff going on between now and the end of the year, Corey Cardinal.
17: We really do.
16: And then it's Christmas, and then it's New Year's, and then we got Gasparilla. And then we start all over again.
17: It's funny. I look at my calendar to, like, try to, you know, like, find places where I can do stuff. And
16: there's no time to do stuff, Corey Cardinal.
17: There really isn't. My weekends are full for the rest of the year. And then if it's not the weekends, then it's like Tuesday, Thursday, Wednesday. Like, I don't really want to go out during the week. Like,
16: your weekends are full because you're filling the outside work activities with some other outside activities, which is great for you. You're making up for that lost time, as you were talking about with John Senning yesterday.
17: I am making up for plenty of lost time.
16: Now, do the girls know each other or no? Am I blowing up your spot here? I mean, give me the rundown.
17: Oh,
16: how many threesomes
17: Michael,
16: have you
17: Michael,
16: had?
17: Michael. None.
16: Zero, really? Yeah, yeah. Something to shoot for.
17: Yep, working on it. No, I don't. I don't think anybody knows anybody. I hope not. And it's not even like. So, truth be told, it's not as frequent as John and Disney
16: right.
17: make it out to be. They're making it out to be where I'm out every single day or every single
16: but
17: night
16: you could
17: or
16: be.
17: Whatever. Yes, I absolutely could be, but I'm not. I'm just having some great time right now. A lot of fun.
16: You're mixing your fun, though, with the things that you found a new passion for working out, paddleboarding, doing stuff, a lot
17: yes.
16: of stuff with Stan as he is in his senior year.
17: Yep.
16: You're doing a lot of those things, and you're crushing all the events and crushing work. And I don't know if you have a work-life balance, because I don't know truly in this job if there is such a thing as a work-life balance. If it's a balance, it's like that those little, you know, trays, those balance trays, and one's like this all the time.
17: Yeah, always.
16: Yeah.
17: I'm trying to bring my life into work, and that's how I'm trying to make it balance.
16: All right.
17: Where, like, the events, I'm like, yeah, okay. Like, last night I had some friends from the gym show up. So I was hanging out with them. I was showing them, you know, kind of what I do and also just letting them enjoy themselves.
16: Can we come up with some merchandise that just says Corey's Gym Friends on it so we know? I mean, it's obvious to pick them out and stuff like that, but I think it'd be cool if we did Corey's Gym Friends.
17: Okay. Yeah. They wouldn't be mad at that.
16: Yeah, just have that or CGF or something like that so we know who they are so we can make sure that we treat them, you know, proper respect.
17: It's usually just everybody's swole around me.
16: Yeah, that's good. I don't think those girls were swole.
17: They were
16: good-looking girls
17: yes.
16: who were fit. Mm-hmm. But once I saw them, it's like, oh, they're friends of Corey. But when they came up to the tent, I didn't know who they were.
17: Yeah.
16: At least you were telling me who was coming up to the tent, unlike some people who were just randomly telling people to show up to the tent. Like, yeah, just say Javon sent you or say this happened or that. And they're like, I don't like surprises.
17: No, that's why I asked.
16: I don't like surprises. Even though the guy came here with a very nice surprise to start the show, I don't like surprises. I like to know what I'm getting myself into and what I'm getting.
17: That's why I always ask for everything in advance. And I will say, if this might have caused you some headaches, and I apologize, Chase sent me a list of like five or six people.
16: Eight.
17: And
16: a list of eight people.
17: And I forgot to include them.
16: Yeah, I didn't have that. And I kind of tore Chase. Poor kid's going through cancer. Last thing he needs is me being an asshole.
17: Yeah, and he's like, I sent it to Corey.
16: But then Ethan, you would think... Yesterday, I felt like Ethan, it was his first day in radio, even though he has many years from Lubbock, Texas and stuff. It felt like yesterday was his first day.
17: Yes, although I don't exactly know what happened, but I will say to his defense, I guarantee it gets into just a repetitive nature where every single year leading up, it's been go to the tent to register, go here to register, go here to register, which is what he
16: not
17: might
16: just
17: have just...
16: Show up, not just show up to the tent and say, hey, Ethan sent me here for tickets, or Ethan promised me four. You know,
17: that's
16: everybody's two
17: yeah.
16: tickets, and this lady has, you know, a kid and two friends with her. I go, it's only two tickets. Ethan told me it was four. Oh, he did. Well, he forgot to get that message down the line to
17: good
16: us.
17: Good Lord.
16: You know.
17: And that's why on some of the envelopes I had times four. So, like, I...
16: Yeah, now...
17: My bad.
16: Wasn't those people.
17: Yeah.
16: So it's all right. We've only been doing MBT 27 years. I'm sure everything will be fine by next year.
17: Oh, yeah. Yeah. Of course.
16: I don't even know when the date is for next year. I just know we're doing it.
17: Yeah.
16: Just don't know when.
17: Good.
16: Am I allowed to say that?
17: I mean.
16: Is there things. I mean, there's so many things that we have in our heads that we do that I wish that we could just blurt out everything. Just let them know it's all coming.
17: Yeah, and it's not like necessarily we're spoiling anything. We're not saying...
16: We're not giving the fine details.
17: Yeah, because we don't even know the fine details.
16: We do, but... Like, right now, if we wanted to, we could talk about all the Bud Light football promotions, all the Corona football promotions, all
17: of
16: the Modelo promotions, the trip giveaway that we have, the neutral events that are tied in St. Pete Country Fest. We could talk about... The Calta Cruises pub crawl.
17: Mm-hmm.
16: We could talk about, well, the food drive is on November, what, 20th?
17: Yes.
16: That's Friday, November 20th, 6 a.m. to 7 p.m. at Walmart on Dale Mabry. We know that. The toy drive is Friday, December 11th at the Walmart up in Oldsmar from 6 a.m. to 7 p.m.
17: 11?
16: Because the 18th is the following week where Scotty and Abby are live.
17: Okay, yes, you're right.
16: And then we have the Christmas book.
17: I thought it was the 13th for some reason.
16: Oh, God, no. That's a Sunday.
17: Yeah, that's why I was like, my dates are wrong in my head. So
16: it's fine. So I had to do, so every week, a little inside baseball stuff. And I have to do a weekly report for Jason Meter, our big boss. So I just put in every event that we have going on between now and the end of the year. My weekly report, which is normally just like three bullet point paragraphs, was like this long.
17: That's great.
16: Here's everything we have going on. I also wanted to say that, like, I did it for a purpose. Like, there's a potential that we could be a little burnt out and toast on top of dealing with the 80 to 90 winners that we deal with each week for the different shows coming up. We have all this stuff going on. And we have office hours and 189 emails. Like, when people put in those damn PRFs, I'm getting 340 emails in a day.
17: It's so much. It is ridiculous. It is a lot. And I want, like, I want to say it sarcastically, but I do mean it 100%. I wish there was, like, a promo appreciation day.
16: Oh,
17: like,
16: zero.
17: We walked in and we had breakfast or lunch or whatever, and, like, they just not showered us with gifts, but, like, show their appreciation for us. I guess,
16: yeah, but what,
17: I guess to that point, the one person who does all of the events does appreciate us. So,
16: yeah, she does. But promo appreciation day, like, you're on such a diet right now. What kind of food would you have?
17: Oh, I'd eat anything.
16: Yeah,
17: yeah. I'm not necessarily on a diet.
16: You're just eating healthier.
17: I mean, I just had Burger King before we came here.
16: Oh, okay.
17: So I'm not. I'm just eating smarter. Where I'm trying to get grilled stuff rather than fried stuff. Am I going to completely rule out fried stuff? No, I'll still have wings and I'll still have whatever. Like, I'm trying to not eat like a complete slob anymore.
16: Yeah, same.
17: And snacking was my big thing, where I was just eating candy and chips and just Oreos, just junk, and it was just not good for me. So I cut that out. I tried cutting sugars out, but I mean, I feel like I'm so good and clean now to where if I could, you know, have a weekend where I'm just off the rails, as they say.
16: I'm hitting, like, I track all my calories every day. I'll allow myself sometimes, if I have a hard workout the night before, if I, like, Wednesday, I had two weight workouts, did cardio, and then on top of it, played hockey at night. So I allowed myself I burned through 1,400 calories on Wednesday on top of my regular resting calories. So I allowed myself Thursday and Friday to, like, let loose a little bit, just because I think that was a reward for working my ass off.
17: Yeah.
16: And so I had some stuff I shouldn't have had, but then also knowing that Sunday's my cheat day, and that's tomorrow, and I'm going to go to the movies and probably have some popcorn.
17: Ooh, what are you going to see?
16: Probably going to see that new Mark Wahlberg movie where he plays like a mobster.
17: Okay.
16: And he's helping out this guy who's African-American back in the 60s who was targeted and stuff like that, and he was going to jail. So that looks cool. There's also a movie on Apple TV called Mayday that looks pretty interesting, so I might check that out.
17: All right.
16: I've talked about the Shards a little bit.
17: Yeah.
16: There's one episode left. I don't know if I'm going to watch it.
17: Why?
16: Lost
17: your interest in the last one?
16: The last one, it just went so over. Like Drew said, you know, it has a little gay overtones in it. Well, there wasn't no little in the last episode. It was like all the way. Not that there's anything wrong with it, but just that was like the whole storyline. And it had no premise to the, as far as I know, to the overall. And like I said, the previous eight episodes, it was fine. It was here and there and stuff like that. I want to know. I got to watch it now because I've invested this much time. I got to know what the payoff is.
17: Yeah.
16: But it was way over the top.
17: That's wild.
16: Like, over the top. Like, what was that hockey show that we were talking about?
17: Touch and Tips?
16: Whatever, Blades of Steel or something like that. Steel. I hadn't watched that one, but it made it sound like that one was like, you know, Porcupine Day.
17: That's so funny. I don't really watch much TV. Like, because I have a Crunchyroll now, so I'm just watching Dragon Ball Z. Like, I'm just laying down in my bed. Just, I'll put that on at night before I go to sleep, or like if I'm trying to just relax during
16: the
17: day.
16: How are you relaxing when you have a girl there?
17: I don't.
16: Do you have your own place?
17: Yes.
16: Yes. Okay. You should have a sign-in guest register.
17: One of those books, like it's a hotel. Exactly. They just leave notes for the next one.
16: Yeah, exactly.
17: I mean, I Stan is there, so like that's why.
16: How often is Stan there?
17: All the time.
16: Oh, really?
17: Yeah. So I don't want to necessarily be bringing people back. I just don't want that. I don't want him around that. I don't want that around him. Like, I don't.
16: Smart.
17: Church and state. Like, I'm trying to keep that separate.
16: When I was single, before I met Soph and everything, I had the days when I would have Chase, and I knew what days Alyssa had night classes or work. So I would balance everything in and around there.
17: Right.
16: So.
17: And I was doing that for a while. But, yeah, now I'm just. We'll hang out, but we're going to go back to your place.
16: Yeah. It's always good to be the visiting team, because then you can choose when you want to leave.
17: I can leave whenever the hell I want.
16: Yeah. When they stay, it's just, it complicates things.
17: I'm looking at my watch because I already had an Uber scheduled.
16: That's so terrible. Isaiah, you have these problems, don't you?
12: Oh, all the time. You know it.
16: Are you with someone now or not with someone?
12: I am. You know, okay. I've been with a lady named Rhonda. Been with her since December.
16: Since nice. December.
12: Yep.
16: And then you had a previous one, right?
12: Yes.
16: How much of a break did you have between the two?
12: 2 weeks.
16: 2 weeks?
12: Yeah.
16: So you dove right back in?
12: Yeah. Why not? You know, I mean, look.
16: Why not?
12: What am I waiting for?
16: Did you subscribe to the fact the best way to get over someone is to get under someone?
12: Maybe.
16: Okay, all right.
12: But, you know, I mean, just why waste my time? Like, let's jump in. Let it begin. You know, got
16: to
12: jump,
16: jump. Maybe you should have to sign your register at Isaiah's place.
17: We should.
12: So.
17: That's funny. Yeah, I don't want.
16: That close. That gives you the opportunity to mess things up, Isaiah, because you should say, call somebody by the wrong name or something like that. That's why I've always called everyone babe or baby.
17: I don't use names.
16: Yeah.
17: And that's in any situation. That's what and I don't know, for like years, I just will not call somebody by their name. And
16: no.
17: I don't know, because I'm just always terrified to call somebody by their wrong name.
16: So when I was way before, so I dated a Mel, a Melissa, and a full Melanie. So Mel went by Mel, Melanie went by Melanie, and then Melissa went by, it was just like, that was confusing as hell.
17: Man.
16: That was all within like a month span.
17: I just would have been, listen, just to make it easy, I'm going to call you Mel for all of them.
16: Exactly. That's what I did. And until I called Melissa Mel, she goes, I don't like being called Mel. Like, I'm like, damn. All right. So there you go.
17: Ethan,
16: what do you say?
17: I don't know.
16: Let's read on here.
17: Okay, go ahead.
16: Also, in my defense, thanks, Corey. In the many emails from Dan, I read it as if we wanted people to go to the tent register like we do almost everything.
17: Right.
16: That's not, register, but not to come and ask for tickets.
17: Yeah. I got what you're saying. Immediately,
16: I misread it, but my brain was full yesterday and wrapped work.
17: Yep.
16: It stopped working. Your brain was full.
17: Ron Burgundy. And it's not even an insult, because I do it too. That's a phrase that I use in this industry. They Ron Burgundy. They either get like something in their mind where it's repetition and they just say it and they just blurt it out, or they're reading and they're just read whatever they can say.
16: Like you said, Diego.
17: Yeah, exactly. Jesus, man. But like I said, I do it too.
16: Look, first of all, let me state for the fact, I love Ethan. I love all our honor personalities, but I love Ethan. So when he was part-time, I was inside Jason Meter, and I was Keith Lawless at the time. Was it Keith or Jason? Whoever was in charge, him and Jason Brennan. Jason Brennan.
17: Jesus Christ, what is happening?
16: I merged two people. John Brennan's office saying what a great job Ethan's doing, how awesome he is, how he's doing promo work. He's hanging up banners. He's being the talent at remotes. We got to do everything we can to hire him. So in fully defense of my critique, I love Ethan. I think he's great.
17: He's great.
16: But say, last night he was driving me up a damn wall. If he was next to me, I would have just like right across the face for him.
17: I feel like
16: I'm going to have to stand on a chair to do it, but still. Plus, he's bulking up now. I don't know if I would actually do it.
17: You saw that tattoo, his new tattoo?
16: He's got new ink,
17: Yeah. That's dope.
16: Yeah, so
17: it's pretty good. It's funny. I saw him post it. I saw him with his sleeve off the other day in one of the promo meetings, and I still walked up to him last night, and I went to slap him on the arm, and I think I felt my fingers barely touch him, but like I pulled back, and I go, you just got that done, didn't you? And he goes, yeah, and I go, I almost just slapped the hell out of it.
16: Man, sorry, Ethan. Nothing but love, though, brother.
17: Love that.
16: And the one thing, look, any event we do, like when it's on a large scale, there's always a couple hiccups along the way.
17: Yeah.
16: It's expected. I just didn't expect it last night.
17: And what I had two issues happen with meet and greets where, like, in the emails when I sent to them, I said, hey, make sure the email or the meet and greet starts at this time. Make sure you're here, blah, blah, blah, blah, blah. And I still had two people text me while Yellow Card was playing. Hey, so when's the meet and greet happening? And I was like, we already missed that. I'm sorry. And I told him, I said, keep my number, keep my information. If there's a show that's coming up, like, we'll see what we can do. But, like,
16: you know what I'm waiting for?
17: At that point, we're past it. There's nothing we can do.
16: We had probably a good, between all the stations, we gave away a ton of tickets, right? We probably had a good 40 to 42 people not show up.
17: Yeah.
16: I'm waiting for the emails Monday, Tuesday. Hey, man, I never got the information for ABT or my tickets and everything. So what else can you do for me?
17: Yeah.
16: Nothing. Nothing, because we were over communicative with the emails and how to get there and how to get your tickets and how to do giveaways. If you lost out, sorry.
17: And from day one, we've been telling everybody,
16: will call.
17: Will call. It's will call. It's will call. And they'll still email us and say, oh, I never got them. I never got the email.
16: That's because Ethan doesn't tell the winners as well. I'm kidding, Ethan. Just jokes. That's just jokes, Ethan. Jokes. We got, so on Eagle, we're doing a Freedom Rocks weekend.
17: Yep.
16: Did you see how many open mics we got?
17: No. I've hidden that email, those email threads, so I don't ever see them come through.
16: Oh, so we got, so on our sister station, Eagle, there's like an old, like, 80s commercial. It's like, Freedom Rocks, man! It's about what KTEL Records, which was a thing back then, about all the different, like, classic rock records that would come out. It was on one album, and it was one was called Freedom Rocks. So we have Freedom Rock Show October 11th. Bucks are not playing that day. So it's a Sunday. It's over at the Bay Care Sounds with 38 Special, Marshall Tucker Band, and the guy who's with the Eagles. He was formerly with the Eagles.
17: Don Felder?
16: Don Felder, yes.
17: Ooh, look at see, I know my old man rock.
16: There you go. So all you got to do is like open up the Eagle app in the open mic and do Freedom Rocks, man, and make sure you leave your name and your email address and phone number so we could award you the tickets. We're going to pick a few over the weekend. But, man, it's blowing up. That's so it's great. Good. I think that's better than the keyword contest that wasn't registering.
17: I think so.
16: Speaking of keyword contests, we had a $1,000 winner with 5 o'clock yesterday with Drew Garaba live.
17: Yeah, we did.
16: Yeah.
17: Hell yeah.
16: So, yeah, Bone Fam, you're showing up and showing out, man. We always appreciate that.
17: That's great.
16: Fantastic. We're going to take a break right now. On the other side of this, look, we live in the great state of Florida, right?
17: Hell yeah.
16: Stuff goes on all the time. There's always Florida. You never let us down when it comes to a Florida man story or something crazy happening. Both has happened separately over the past couple days, and we'll be hearing from Grady Judd about one of them.
17: Ooh,
16: because anytime
17: buddy.
16: You hear from Grady Judd,
17: it's a good time.
16: It's always a good time, and there's a couple guffaws that go along with it. We'll talk about that next. We broadcast live from Brandon Hyundai, Mike O, Corey Cardinal, Mike O Radio Show 102.5 The Bone.

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0: Yeah.
1: God.
0: So yeah, get some great deals over here at Brandon Hyundai. And like I always say, I close it all with this. Sunday service hours. That's gold.
1: It's definitely a no-brainer.
0: Gold. And then I'm sure they have some great deals on extended service plans and stuff like that for your vehicle. So come check us out. We're here till 4. They're open all weekend. Come on down, Brandon Hyundai, right off of Adamo Drive in Brandon. So, like I said before, Florida never disappoints.
2: Right.
0: I mean, it's always been this way. Because I remember when I used to visit my grandparents when I lived in New York and visit down here, and you hear all the crazy stories about Florida. And this is back like the 70s and stuff was getting crazy then. It's even, like, I guess over the years, gotten just crazier. I don't know if the sun just melts our brain sometimes.
1: It's got to be it.
0: Sun and maybe some mixture of weed and alcohol or just like...
1: Bath salts,
0: anything. I mean, if you want a crazy story, like, rarely do you hear anything really happening in, like, Missouri.
1: Right.
0: You know? I mean, you hear some stuff here. But, like, not... Like, if you go on a consistent basis, I'd say, like, Florida is, like, the national champion every year. Like, if this was a college football team, the state of Florida news versus everybody else, undefeated, man.
1: I would say a close second is probably New York. Because
0: yeah, but you got 18 million people there, which Florida, you probably got, what, 11 between everything.
1: Yeah.
0: But still, New York City's just absolutely bat-ass crazy.
1: That's what I'm saying. So, like, that's the second state that's most comparable, because you could be walking down the street and get stabbed in the face, and you're like,
0: see that
1: is
0: lady?
1: That Florida or is that New York?
0: That you see that lady the other day?
1: Not the other day, no, but we've had that story multiple times.
0: No, this lady, she's like a tumba. She was like about 5'8", maybe like 320.
1: Right.
0: And she's going stab with like, she got two kitchen knives, pulled them out of a Target bag and just went stab.
1: Yo!
0: Stabbed this one guy, 41st and 7th, and then stabbed and killed a Bank of America vice president, like just like 100 feet away. And then she's in right where I go and hang out in Times Square all the time. She's there with the cops and she's got the knives and she's like hulking towards her. And the cops try hitting her with the old.
1: Right. The taser.
0: Yeah. Didn't affect her at all.
1: Good Lord. She was definitely on drugs.
0: She was talking in the name of God and, you know, God sent me down here to do this. So finally they had her friggin' point blank.
1: That's not to say put a bullet between her eyes.
0: In her belly.
1: Oh,
0: they probably had to do double penetration on her belly. She died.
2: Damn.
0: Yeah, she was pronounced dead at the hospital there. But yeah, she went stab.
2: Love it.
0: It's crazy. So, and everyone goes like, you know, you're not nervous when you go to New York? First of all, I do truly believe this. When it's your time, it's your time.
2: Right.
0: All the times I've been there has not been my time. Now, I've gotten a couple situations that were kind of like could have went dicey, and I chose to use my smart sense as of being the tough guy that I think I am sometimes. So it was easier and better to walk away in those situations. But it can happen driving down the road. Or it could happen if you're just like, you know, I would say maybe Polk County. And you know, you're just driving around in your truck and your trailer. And then you maybe forget that, I'm going to go hit these few mailboxes and do some other things. Just drive off and maybe take a nap.
1: Well,
0: Isaiah has it already. Grady Jones will tell you all about it.
3: Let me introduce you to Hector Alvarez. He's 27. He's from Bartow. He's really an honest guy. We got a call about a big pickup truck pulling a trailer driving down the road that ran over some mailboxes, residential mailboxes, ran over some garbage bins, took off after the crash, and disappeared. Well, the trailer he was towing was damaged, and it was leaving a gouge mark in the road. That is not good. That is not good. But it's good for us because we followed the gouge mark all the way to his house. And when we got there, Hector was taking a nap. So we said, Hector, wake up from your nap. We need to talk. And we said, is that your truck? He said, yes. Is that your trailer? He said, yes. Did anyone else have permission to use it? No. Have you been drinking today? Oh, yeah, me and my buddies were drinking. Well, you know, this car and this trailer ran over some mailboxes and some garbage bins. And he said, well, if the truck would have was on the road, that must have been me. So we arrested him, leaving the scene of an accident with property damage. That's right. 2:40 in the afternoon, I think it was. Afternoon hours. Can you believe it? Hector, you're a good man. But you can't drink and drive and run over people's mailboxes. They just don't like that.
0: They just don't like that.
1: That's so funny.
0: I mean, what's your thought process on something like that?
1: Like, that's just exactly what he said. Yeah, me and my buddies were just drinking all morning. And then, like, I don't get the whole...
0: Day drinking. On a Thursday?
1: On a Thursday, no. I could see day drinking on a Saturday, Sunday, or a Monday. Like, we have a Labor Day off. I could see going out to the beach and day drinking all there.
0: Was he pre-gaming on Thursday for this upcoming weekend?
1: He might have been. He might have been, yeah. He could have planned it. You know, at the beginning of the year when you see the viral photos going around of, hey, strategically ask for these days off so you can have a 3-day weekend and blah blah blah. That's what he probably did. He was like, listen, I'm gonna take a Thursday and a Friday off and make it a 5-day weekend, and he was just trying to make a whole festival out of it. And it wound up biting him in the ass.
0: What point in this story, though, did Hector make his biggest mistake? Hitting the mailboxes, leaving the scene, dragging the trailer home, or deciding, you know what, I need a nap right now?
1: Probably drinking in the first place.
0: Oh, Hector.
1: Drinking and driving. At least me last night, I was like, yo, I need somebody to drive me to the station, please. I am not going to get behind a wheel right now. I was smart about it.
0: Yeah, I mean, pretty good.
1: Yeah.
0: There's another story here that a guy moved down from, you know, Philadelphia, great state of Pennsylvania.
1: Right. The Liberty State.
0: Yeah, the Liberty State. You know, Philly, they got Keystone State.
1: Okay, Liberty Bell is in Philly.
0: Liberty Bell is in Philly.
1: Yeah.
0: So this guy notices that under his golf cart is an 8-foot gator.
1: Oh.
0: They're probably weighed about, I wonder, how big is a golf cart, like, jacked up?
1: Right? Like, it would have to be, like, yeah, like lifted with some big wheels, yeah. Big old wheel.
0: So he can't get the gator to leave from underneath the golf cart, right?
1: So he set the golf cart on fire.
0: No.
1: Oh, damn.
0: Close. He got one of those pool noodles and was, like, gouging at the gator with it.
1: With a pool noodle?
0: With a pool noodle. Gator's hissing and stuff like that. And he just, you know, he's thrashing around and stuff. The pool noodle is just, like, not having any effect whatsoever.
1: What is that going to do?
0: At what point do you realize you made a dumb decision on that? A pool noodle?
1: That's a pool noodle? Bro, at least grab like a rake or something and like start hitting them with the wooden handle or something.
0: But you realize like those things, like I told you when I was driving last week and it was going from one pond to the other, and I was like so fascinated. I'm trying to speed up to get a picture and the gator goes, I'm getting out of here.
1: Monsters.
0: That gator probably could have flipped that 8-foot. Probably could have flipped the golf cart if he wanted to.
1: Absolutely.
0: If he just highlighted it or something like that. And then at what point do you go like, you know what? You're messing around with your pool noodle guy. I'm going to come over and take a chunk out of your calf.
1: Imagine if it just like, and just like ran at you immediately when you're trying to whack it with a pool noodle. Like, do you have that thought as it's biting your leg going, yeah, pool noodle?
0: Pool noodle? Yeah, it's like a bad idea. I mean, what do you do though? You're Corey Cardinal. You're over by, you got this golf, or under your car, right?
1: Okay.
0: You take the Jeep home sometimes.
1: Right.
0: So, right? Under the Jeep.
1: Right.
0: Big old 8-foot gator.
1: I just leave it. I go, okay.
0: But you have to go to work.
1: Well, then
0: You have to go to work. What do you do?
1: I figure out where he's at, and then I get in a different door. So if he's, like, positioned where he's by the driver's side.
0: Like, thrashing around, hissing, has his mouth open.
1: Then I pop open the trunk, and I hop in the back. And then I just drive away. And if I bump over it, okay, guy.
0: Yeah, you bump over. Yeah.
1: Yeah,
0: are off at that point.
1: But that, like, I try to jump into a door, or I just hit the button on the thing, and it opens up the tailgate, and I just hop in the tailgate.
0: What if it's like one of those things, though? Every time you go to the gator switches position, it comes after you then.
1: Then I grab a pool noodle, and I make that thing be my decoy. I throw it on that side. I pull a Kansas City shuffle. Like, I can look left, and I go right.
0: Out of all things Florida, there are some like serious like wildlife that you can come in contact with. Gators.
1: Yeah.
0: Rattlers.
1: Snakes. Yeah.
0: Water moccasins. Yeah. All types of like crazy snakes and stuff like that.
1: One of the times when we went to Rainbow River, like I've seen gators, and I've been fine with it before, whatever. and we were walking down the thing to get in there on the raft to start floating down. And somebody goes, "Hey, by the way, there was a snake over there." And I was like a snake? And they were like, "Yeah, it was just like a snake." And I go, "Okay." And as I get in the water, it's a water moccasin.
0: Uh-uh.
1: And I just stopped and I go, "That is not a snake. That is a water moccasin."
0: Well, don't black racers, they don't like swim, do they?
1: No.
0: No, yeah.
1: Yeah, so I was like, yeah. So I was saw that thing just go right in front of me, and I stopped, and I go, "Are we still getting in?"
0: So, like Florida, you could get, like, you go down the Everglades, they have those python hunts.
1: Oh, my God.
0: You see the hot girls that do the python hunting?
1: So
0: the things are gigantic. So
1: no way. I am never doing that.
0: There's python hunting. There's gators. There's panthers. There's bobcats. There's all kinds of snakes.
1: There's actual bears.
0: There's bears. Like, if you were to do, like, the wheel of, like, crazy in Florida, stuff you come in contact with, and on your bingo card, which is the path of least resistance? What do you do, or do you just, like, get in a fetal position and suck your thumb and be done?
1: I feel like if it's a bear or a panther or a, like, I know obviously we don't have mountain lions, but,
0: do you,
1: like,
0: get bear, you get up and go real bear, "Oh, bear, go away, bear!"
1: I try to do something, but I feel like that, like, those creatures, I'm getting mauled. And I don't want to be mauled to death. I don't want to, like, my flesh and muscles ripping off of my bone. Like, I don't want that to happen. So I feel like, honestly, I would say shark.
0: I was going to say, then you go in the Gulf, and then you got the whole shark thing going on.
1: Either shark or a gator, if I'm by the water and they're going to take me down and I'm done. It's going to hurt, but I'm going to be screaming underwater, and then my lungs are going to fill up, and then I'm gone in 90 seconds.
0: What happens if you're in the one time that, you know, sometimes you'll ever see those reports that there's, like, a gator in the water?
1: Right.
0: So you go in the water, you don't see the gator, and then you see the gator, spot it, go run away. Then there's the shark. It's between the two of them. But they have a plan. They're scheming to get to, like, "Hey, let's lure this son of a bitch in."
1: What is this, Freddy versus Jason? Get out of here.
0: You never know. It's Florida. Would it put past something like that could possibly happen?
1: Yeah, it's probably fueled by meth.
0: Yeah, probably.
1: Jesus.
0: And on one side, then you got the pirates out there, too.
1: Yeah. I'd take my chances with the pirates.
0: Oh, yeah.
1: Because I
0: think they got peg legs.
1: I feel like I could join them.
0: And they got a hook.
1: Yeah, I'd be like, "Listen, I'm one of y'all. Are you kidding me? I'm one of y'all. I am a degenerate. Let me join y'all."
0: Now, see, you'd have to have Isaiah with you because he puts that stuff in his beard. And you look at him like, "Oh, look at him. He's got the jewels in his beard. He's one of us."
1: Yeah. Captain Creep Beard.
2: Hey, the ladies love it.
1: But what about Medicine Man?
0: What a medicine. Would you say he's more of a pirate? You would say he's more of a Florida wildlife,
1: just
0: or just a
1: creature?
0: Just a creature.
1: He's like, he's what you spot at night. We're like, not a.
0: Yeah,
1: not
0: we
1: a,
0: saw him last night. We
1: not
0: spotted
1: a chupacabra. But, like, he's something like a chupacabra. We're like, it's mythical. We're like, was that him? Oh my God, did I just see him?
0: It drives me crazy.
1: I hate
0: and
1: that
0: it befuddles
1: everywhere.
0: Me that, like, last night he's at NBT.
1: Right.
0: And there's people taking selfies with him. I've known him since the day I moved here, and he's been an annoyance, but he's also been to where people, he's just like the mascot of Tampa Bay. Like, if we were to get Bucko Bruce, and then we got Raymond, and then we got Thunderbug, we got also Medicine Man.
1: We have to. When I went to see Marilyn Manson and Rob Zombie, I was with my friend Hallie, and this guy walks by, and he has a shirt, and it said, "Who ate all the pee?" And she was
0: yeah,
1: like,
0: I saw that.
1: She's like, "I got to get a photo with this guy." So he was walking by, and I stopped, and I go, "Hey, please, can my friend get a photo with you?" And as I'm taking the photo and he's walking away, the friend that he's with was like, "Well, you're almost as famous as Medicine Man." Dude, and I just went, as they're walking by, I just went, "Gross."
0: Gross.
1: And then sure enough, I see Medicine Man later that night down in the pit, and I was like,
0: so
1: what's happening?
0: Have you been listening that I guess somebody bid, what, $1,200 for Monica's bra and panties?
1: Yeah, and then I walked in the studio and she said she'd give them to me for free.
0: How much do you think someone would pay for Medicine Man's underwear after his,
1: dude,
0: and his long black sleeve Under Armour shirt? I guarantee you he'd get at least $300 for it. Because there's someone who feels, oh, he needs the money. He just,
1: yeah.
0: He'll just do that. I'll just give him $300 for so he has something to eat.
1: That is horrible. The first thing I think of, and it's not really the same. It's the when they had him had the people slurping out gravy out of his hair.
0: Out of his hair, yeah.
1: I could see Calta doing something with his Under Armour shirt after a show.
0: Either he has 18 of the same shirts, or he wears the same one over and over.
1: That's what he does. He just goes home and showers, but he doesn't take it off. He just, like, stands there and puts his arms up.
0: Oh, yeah.
1: Just and washes his clothes on his body.
0: What would you do if you went to Medicine Man's house?
1: Oh, I wouldn't.
0: But wait. you go to his house and he actually has a real nice abode,
1: right,
0: where it's really nice. It's all cleated side. It's posh. Got the latest like furniture and stereo. It's got like a big 90-inch screen TV. Everything's a touch of a button and it turns on.
1: As soon as you walk in, he's just like, "Can I help you with anything to drink?" And he's just completely normal,
0: right?
1: Could you imagine that? And he's like, "Yeah, no, I've been fooling you guys the whole time."
0: Yeah, he's running a ruse on us.
1: Yeah.
0: Oh, he's got a nice Mercedes that he's driving around in, as opposed to that bike.
1: Son of a bitch.
0: Yeah.
1: Although, speaking of like Mercedes and duping people, and I just saw this that cardboard box over there, and it reminded me, I'm going to start keeping like a cardboard sign in my car that says I'm broke too. So when I pull up to these the panhandlers or whatever, and they're asking for a dollar, I'm just going to hold up the sign that
0: says
1: I'm broke
0: hysterical.
1: Too.
0: How much do you think a panhandler is pulling down in a day?
1: I'd say a decent amount, to be honest.
0: How much is a decent amount, though?
1: At least 200.
0: 200 bucks a day.
1: I would say so, yeah, because not every time I stop, but more often than not, people are giving panhandlers money. They're giving them a couple bucks, whatever, and I saw somebody give them a five, and I was like, God, a five? And then, like, I get a bottle of water or whatever. Like, if I have a protein bar, I'll give them a protein bar. Whether the dude's homeless or he's just, you know, putting on a ruse or whatever, here's a protein bar. I'm not giving you money, but...
0: We were doing something down at Janus a few years ago. It was pre-pandemic. We were doing something like a Halloween park pub crawl or something like that. And there was this guy who was outside on the corner of Janus, and he said, need food. He was panhandling for money, obviously. So I go ahead, like, I went to Joey Brooklyn's, mm-hmm. bought a whole pizza pie, took a slice so I can eat one, and I handed him the rest of the slice. He went in Joey Brooklyn's, tried getting a refund for the pizza. And when they would give him the refund that I paid for the pie, he started throwing it all over the place.
1: Are you kidding me?
0: No.
1: He wasted the pizza?
0: Yes. And then they chased him out of there. He tripped over the curb, almost got hit in traffic.
1: That's so funny.
0: And started yelling at me.
1: God forbid you try to feed a guy.
0: I said, you wanted food. I gave you food.
1: That's like Scary
0: Movie.
1: I didn't want
0: a pizza.
1: It's a Scary Movie where the dude holds up a sign and is like, I could use some money or whatever. And the girl gives him a sandwich and he throws it at her. He goes, I didn't ask for a sandwich, bitch.
0: How much is the right amount? Here's the problem. And it's an unfortunate one of that. I mean, the homeless situation here, knock on wood, is not as bad like when you
1: right.
0: see in California.
1: Yes.
0: Like Drew said, he was in Seattle.
1: Yeah.
0: And he said it was just terrible out there, right?
1: Between that and the drug use out there, yeah.
0: It's crazy.
1: Fentanyls left and right.
0: So how often do you do it? I mean, because I have a guilt
1: yeah.
0: complex for anything.
1: You do.
0: That's how I get signs, because I have a guilt complex. I can't tell people no. But like when I go up to, like, how much money... How many people do you try to take care of? Is it one, you just like luck of the draw, I happen to be stopped at your light and I give you a buck or a five or whatever?
1: Me personally?
0: Yeah.
1: I very, very rarely, I'm talking like 999 times out of 1,000, not giving somebody something at a stoplight.
0: Do you make eye contact?
1: Sometimes.
0: See, I can't make eye
1: Sometimes
0: contact.
1: Sometimes
0: if I make eye contact, I feel like I got to give them something.
1: I rolled my window down one time and I asked the guy to hold the sign up because I couldn't read it all the way. And then I go, thanks, and I rolled my window back up.
0: Oh, that's so terrible. There's a special place in hell that has your reservation, like your little cabana right there.
1: But then, so, like, where? This is where they'll get me, is, like, if I'm going in the gas station to get, like, my coffee or whatever in the mornings, like, I have brought people back coffee because they're out. They'll ask, hey, do you have any change for coffee? And I go, you trying to get a cup of coffee? And they go, yeah. And I go, okay. And I walk inside and I'll just get them a black coffee again. I'll just.
0: Then they throw it at
1: yeah.
0: your face and you scald you.
1: I mean, it's decaf, but it, like, I still get them a cup of coffee. And I try to be nice about it. So
0: I get that every once in a while. Hey, my car's on empty. I'm over there and I need gas for my car. And I'm like, I don't buy that at all.
1: That's where you keep a 2-gallon gas tank or a gas can in your car and go, all right, just fill it up and hand it to him and go, there you go. Try to return that.
0: Oh, man, then your car smells like fumes and stuff.
1: Yeah,
0: Isaiah, what do you do for all the people who are panhandling?
1: He's one of the panhandlers. That's how he makes all that money.
0: Probably true. He probably has a ruse right after he donates plasma and gets the money that he goes on the corner of like 9th in 6th Avenue over there and just starts panhandling for money with the jewels in his beard.
2: No, actually, I learned my lesson pretty early. You know, I was a teenager and a guy was begging for some food on the, you know, on a corner. And I had, you know, I had some extra food over at Checkers. And so handed the bag to him because, I mean, I didn't open it up or anything. And he opened up the bag and dumped it in my car and left.
0: What a jerk.
2: I was like, all right, well, not doing this again.
0: You should
2: no
0: say you're a Taco Bell guy.
2: Right? Hey, man. But it just said need food. And I was like, well, there it is. Yeah,
1: it's
2: I
1: like
2: learned
1: I'm on
2: my
1: a
2: lesson.
1: Diet, bro.
0: So you're telling me they're not telling the truth when they need food, right?
2: Nope. They want the money. They don't want the food.
1: I've seen guys where they've written on there, need money for alcohol, or like, and honestly, those are the ones that get my money. When they go, need money for drugs or need money for alcohol, I go, listen, at least they're being honest. Here's a dollar. Here's some couple, you know, some change.
0: My fear of giving someone like booze, or like giving them like a bottle of booze, is that you read in the paper later at night, guy gets drunk after donated booze, runs into traffic.
1: 27 years of sobriety, and you just, you're like, here you go, guy. Here's a bottle of alcohol. And he's like, well, screw it. This is the last night on earth.
0: So when I was in 98 Rock, we had this guy, and I could say his name because he's one, he's a friend of mine, and two, he doesn't live in the market anymore, so no one would probably Killebrew. He was our
1: I remember Killebrew.
0: Mike Killebrew, awesome guy, one of my good friends on radio. And he is a recovering alcoholic.
1: Gotcha.
0: So he would do, you know, like say, hey, you know, he would tell me about his stories that he would get blackout drunk and fight people and wind up, which I thought was remarkable. He wound up banging like three chicks or something like that wake up not realizing that he took three girls home and stuff like that.
1: Hell yeah.
0: You're a hero. Three girls on a drunk? I mean, come on. I mean, however you get that thing to work after that. But he would just tell me all these stories when he went to University of Florida. So, and he would just go on these crazy massive binges and stuff and then got himself cleaned up.
1: Good.
0: And then has been sober for a number of years. So when we used to be backstage at Livestock, Jägermeister, I got as a sponsor. So they used to give me ice-cold bottles of Jägermeister, because Friday night was our night before, and we'd all just drink, and we'd have a lobster boil and stuff like that. So the Jäger person comes up and gives me a like this fresh batch of Jägermeister, ice-cold, and goes, here, enjoy. So I take it, I open it up, oh, man, it smells good, and I pass around a couple shots, and Killebrew goes, let me smell that. I go, what do you mean, let me smell it? He goes, just let me smell it. I go, dude. What do you mean? He goes, I just want to smell it. I gave it to him, and I'm standing right there

0: you miss it. He goes, but I'll never go back. I go, thank God.
1: Good. That's good.
0: Yeah. And as I proceed to do shots after shot while he's standing there watching, looks like you're the DD, buddy. DD, we stood like, so we would have trailers for all the bands.
1: Yeah.
0: Right? So, because like it's in the middle of a damn pasture. So we would have probably, say, 9 bands. We'd have like 6 trailers and we'd change over a couple because we'd have bands leave. And then we had the Best Western in Zephyr Hills, which bought out the whole hotel. And that was like our camp for it. So never had to go far.
1: Nice.
0: Yeah, so you're over there. But thank God he didn't go back.
1: I wish I was. What were those years?
0: 1990 to 2005.
1: Yeah, I was still a kid then. So
0: those were good stories. I mean, those, legendary.
1: Yeah.
0: And like, there's been, like, it was crazy. We would be camping out, have backstage, and like, everybody would camp out, like, on the fence line, and like, we call it Forbidden City. And there were all kinds of things going on.
1: Oh,
0: they would rave,
1: yeah,
0: all night long, right? They were in the backstage, like against the gate, wanting to get backstage. Everybody backstage wanted to go in the campground.
1: That's so funny.
0: Yeah. They want to go in the campground and see all the freaks and all the stuff going on out there, because those people knew how to throw a party.
1: They knew what they were doing.
0: Yeah. So, crazy.
1: That's
0: stuff.
1: Awesome.
0: Yeah. Legend lives. I don't think in today's day and age, with social media, with camera phones, with every, and we had some stuff on video back then. I don't think, and with insurance the way it is, there's no way you could ever have that event again.
1: No?
0: No. No.
1: All right.
0: Yeah.
1: Are you talking about like the campground spot?
0: Well, the campground, there was one way in and one way out. Right. And then livestock, too. There was this guy who was on acid, saw demons, and started running over people. Ran over like 4 people, killed 2.
1: Good Lord.
0: Yeah, that got litigated for a couple years.
1: God,
0: that was crazy.
1: All right, well,
0: yeah,
1: maybe.
0: Yeah,
1: not,
0: we can't
1: do
0: that, yeah. We had 4 deaths attributed to livestock.
1: Oh.
0: 2 in one night, and then Ronnie Garvin from the band Stranger was driving home. And was it him or was it Aliva's brother got in a car accident driving back?
1: Damn.
0: And died. One of the dudes, either Garvin or Aliva's brother. It was crazy. But it was a legend. It was a legend for 15 years. And
1: I remember hearing about it. Because obviously I grew up in this area, and I've listened to 98 Rock growing up all the time. I wish I was a part of it, but obviously I was way, way too young.
0: If you would have, like, known what you know now,
1: yeah,
0: working then, you would have had the best time. That was one of those to where it was more fun to do the behind the scenes than it was to actually go.
1: Yeah.
0: Because you got the best of all worlds. You got to hang out. Like, that was back when bands would do meet and greets, and we'd have, like, this whole barn area to where the bands would come. We'd do interviews with them, and then you meet everybody. And they'd sign everything, and they were good-natured. I mean, this is back when, you know, Crew came by. We had STP. We had Limp Bizkit, Kid Rock. Over the years, Foo Fighters, Lit, Godsmack. I mean, all these bands
1: all
0: were
1: the
0: just
1: bands
0: legendary. Right. It was perfect dirt rock area.
1: Man.
0: So, but, yeah, good times. No more, though.
1: Gotta love it.
0: Let's take a break.
1: Yeah.
0: It's the Mike O Radio Show. Mike O, Corey Cardinal, and Isaiah and the boards. It was broadcast live from Brandon Hyundai. Tell you all the deals that we got on that on the other side of this. And we'll probably talk to the guy who's going to run 100 miles, so he says.
1: Yeah, we'll see.
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0: Mike O Radio Show. Mike O, Corey Cardinal, Isaiah on the boards. 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
1: Yes.
2: Including your favorite.
0: Yeah.
2: Sunday service hours.
0: Sunday service hours. I got an idea. I'm an idea guy.
2: Okay.
0: Sunday service hours. You have church.
2: Sunday service hours.
0: You have church.
2: Look at this guy, ladies
0: you
2: and gentlemen.
0: You have church, right? A stage here with whatever, just non-denominational, and you have a service, while service hours, and then you have a continental breakfast.
2: That's, dude,
0: there
2: that's...
0: There you go. Man, I am an idea guy, Corey
2: right?
0: Cardinal.
2: Bring it in. You get your car serviced while you get serviced.
0: That's why I shut down the hole.
1: That is.
0: Right down the street.
2: Right all there. Right. All right. Listen, we might be onto something.
0: Have you ever been there?
2: No, I have not.
0: Okay.
2: No. I've only been to one of those places.
0: Do you think Scotty's been there?
2: No, no. I don't think so.
0: Eyes?
2: Look at his face light up.
0: He's like, no, but I want to. Look at his face light up. That was just like Christmas morning. That's what I imagine his face looked like when he was a child on Christmas morning.
3: Okay, I feel like that place gets a bad rap.
0: Really?
2: Eyes wide shut?
3: Yeah.
0: Have you ever been there?
3: No, I haven't been inside, but I have looked online.
2: Right.
0: Oh, you went by Boca's place and got the food, the truck that was out there, right? Some of her chicken.
3: I'm just
0: curious. Fryo chicken.
3: Oh, yeah. What the vibe is inside. Like, what is it like?
0: I'm sure you can find out. Is it open at nights or during the day?
3: At nights.
2: At nights, yeah, only nights.
3: They got whole events going down in
0: there. How do you guys know so much when I'm asking all these questions?
2: True.
0: Oh, bingo.
3: Oh, I mean, I'll be on it. I've looked it up.
0: Have you done the castle?
3: No, not yet. Actually,
2: yeah, same.
3: That's tame, though.
2: I've been to one sex club, and it was in
0: Largo.
2: Yeah, it was in Largo.
3: Was it? Actually, I've heard about this one in Largo.
2: Yeah, I
3: yeah. You're about to bring up my crazy side.
2: I was up there one time.
3: Hold up,
2: dude. Yeah, it was woo.
0: So, speaking of your crazy side,
3: yeah.
0: You have a woman who you've been with for how long?
3: Now 7 months.
2: Nice.
3: Now,
0: how long? So Isaiah only waited 2 weeks between his separation from the girl he was. What was your separation between the two?
3: I had about 3 months.
0: That's it?
3: Okay. 3-4 months.
2: How long were you with the other one?
3: 4 years.
2: Okay.
0: So you Kareem Abdul-Jabbar'd it, right? It was a rebound. No?
3: If you listen to old shows or old podcasts, I got on there so confidently saying, I'm not dating anybody for at least a year. I'm going to be single. Yep. And then all of a sudden, here comes walking in the most beautiful woman I've ever seen.
0: I've seen her on social. I don't think I saw her in person until we did that candle thing over in Hyde Park.
3: Yes.
0: And there was this girl. Like, magic listeners are attractive.
3: Yes.
0: But she was stunning. And I'm going like, holy crap.
3: Who's this?
0: Right? And then I saw her. I'm like, oh, my God. Oh, that's her. Okay, that makes sense now.
3: It blows my mind. Like, you know in movies.
0: It blows mine, too.
3: Yeah.
0: So I think more so you're into, 5'8 to 6'2 dudes and stuff like that. But
3: the lore of my love for men continues. What the heck?
2: Eventually, he's just going to be like, I don't like bullies.
3: I see things posted about me on Instagram. I'm like, where's the start? Okay,
0: you should get her a shirt. He really likes girls.
3: I do, guys. Okay, I don't know where else I need evidence except for the partner that I'm with.
2: Oh,
3: hello?
2: Man.
3: Come on now.
0: Speaking of the partner that you're with.
3: Yes.
0: Let me pose this question.
3: You
0: have a new morning partner.
3: Yes. Yeah,
0: Abby.
3: Yeah.
0: Abby's a little different.
3: Yeah, Abby's.
2: Abby's great.
0: She's fantastic. So, first off. If you had to eliminate one person from Magic, Abby or Alexia, who do you eliminate?
2: Ooh, that's a good one.
3: I'm probably going to remove Sophie's myself because I think those two would kick me out quick. Those two bond like no tomorrow. Like the girl.
0: Do you ever feel left out?
3: I mean, sometimes, yeah, for sure, because they have like a girl bond.
0: Yeah,
3: and a girl bond's crazy.
2: Do you ever pretend that you sync up with them too?
3: Oh, we do.
0: So I got to tell you, Alexia is almost like so. Abby, I love her personality the way it is.
3: Yes. Yeah.
0: But Alexia is almost like the female version of you.
3: Yeah, bubbly.
0: But always in a good mood, always up, nice. Like when you come, I go, Mike Olivero, how you doing? I'm going like, he's definitely on something. She'll come and say, oh, hi, how are you? Everything good? Like, I'm like,
3: oh, you right. Believe her when she does it, but not when I do it?
0: You want to believe because she's an attractive young female and stuff who's taking an interest in you. So all of a sudden, there's a guy who goes,
2: like,
0: oh,
2: hey,
0: gee.
2: Yeah, whatever you need.
0: Turn into Goofy all of a sudden, But, yeah, so I mean, she's always so nice, and, I just... It befuddles me. But I think the lineup of Magic is the strongest it's ever been. Yeah. I don't think there's anything like it ever.
3: No, I think really we have a great team, and that's why I say, like, if anybody's going to get booted, it's going to be me.
1: Especially Adam Michaels. He's a great in the evening, right?
3: Oh, my. Oh, he crushes. He crushes every time.
0: Has he been in the market?
3: I don't think so. I've never met him.
4: I've never met him either.
1: I think he's out of San Antonio.
3: Solid dude. Solid white dude with a kid. Maybe a couple.
0: So let's fast forward into the future.
3: Okay, let's see. Let me close
0: my
3: eyes.
0: Say perchance in the future, and someday you're going to ask Brianda to marry you. You're going to hope to have children, a nice little family. How many kids do you want?
3: At least two.
0: At least two.
1: Yeah. Do you want boy, girl, or you don't care?
3: I have a good feeling. Like, I don't know, maybe you have kids. Like, your intuition. My intuition says I'm going to have a girl first. Okay. And I think after that I'll probably have a boy. That's
0: so,
3: just what my
0: you know who Kirk Herbstreit is?
3: No.
0: Kirk Herbstreit's ESPN College Game Day.
3: Oh, yeah.
0: Former Ohio State quarterback, does Monday Night Football and stuff like that. Kirk Herbstreit.
3: Yeah, I know what you're talking about, yeah.
0: So he has four boys, and he was on Pat McAfee show.
3: Yes.
0: And he said him and his wife have mastered the way to have only boys.
3: Oh, really?
0: Is that after they would have fun time,
3: adult.
0: She would get up on her hands upside down against the wall for like 20 minutes afterwards.
1: Just let it flow down. Yeah, let gravity take its work.
0: So she wound up having four boys. He says it works.
3: Every time.
0: Yeah.
3: I mean, I'll definitely throw it out there.
0: Because the male swimmers are stronger than the female swimmers.
3: Oh, my gosh.
0: Right. Yeah. So that's what happened. So like the male swimmers and the females would just drop off. That's according to Kirk Herbstreit. He's 4-for-4, though. He's got four boys.
3: That's true. I mean, I would be more than happy, but I'm happy with either. I really am. Like, I've accepted. I'm going to be a girl dad. I just have that feeling.
0: Being a girl dad's cool.
3: Yeah. And I also think I'm going to have a son. And then a son's going to be like, you know, hopefully he's stronger, taller, faster, better looking than I am. That's the hope, right?
1: That's what you want.
0: Yeah.
3: That's what I'm going for.
0: But what about, like, your kids' friends that go, is your dad really gay? I mean, not there's like, anything wrong with that.
3: They might. I'll be like, I literally created you.
1: Listen, we weren't there, so I don't know.
3: Like, you literally are my bloodline.
0: So you and Brianda are going to get married. Am I saying her name right?
3: Yeah, Brianda. Okay.
0: Brianda.
3: Yeah.
0: You're going to get married. And then, like, 2 weeks before the wedding, right?
3: Okay.
0: All of a sudden, there's like a ransom note.
3: Oh, Lord have
0: right?
3: mercy.
0: And someone has kidnapped Brianda. And you're going through everything, every camera, every flock camera's not recording the plates, everything. You have no idea where she is. She's somewhere secluded. And you get a ransom note, meet me here. And it's an address somewhere. You show up. Someone's in a trench coat, hat, dark, comes out, and it's Abby.
3: It's Abby that it's took Abby. My girlfriend?
0: And Abby says, Scotty,
1: I love you.
0: I love you, and I've wanted your body forever. I can't stand the fact that you're going to be leaving me for her, of all people.
3: Oh, my God.
0: And, so if you don't come with me, I'm going to have to, like, axe her.
3: Oh, my God. Take her out?
0: Yeah, take her out. What
3: I
0: do you do?
3: I would never let that happen.
0: Really?
3: I would do anything in my power to keep her alive.
0: Abby says, okay, keep her alive, but you have to with me for as long as you're married to her.
3: You're ridiculous.
1: What is happening?
3: Oh, my gosh.
1: Did Abby come to you with any of this?
0: No.
1: Like, is this what's going
0: Abby
1: on?
0: Abby came to me with a whole situation with the lightning that's on another level, which is hysterical. Yeah. And I won't do it justice. I would need her to tell the story.
3: It's so funny because, like, I'm so opposite of what Abby wants. Like, we talk about
0: she's more like a guy. You're more like a girl. Yeah, perfect.
3: We're complete opposites.
1: Definitely a girl dad.
3: But she needs somebody that's, like, sarcastic and dark. And so she comes in the studio every day, and I'm like, I have to hold back. Or, you know, I was in there alone earlier this week, and I'm like singing and everything. I'm like, all right, I got to check my energy because it could come off as a lot, especially.
0: We know.
3: Well, you know what? You're sitting in there with me 4 hours. That's a lot.
0: Yeah.
3: I don't want to make her leave.
0: What do you do
3: in that moment of who I pick?
0: Yeah.
3: Good Lord.
0: She spares her life, but only if you leave Brianda for her.
3: I can't leave Brianda, but I can't let Brianda die.
0: Well, then we have a it's a Romeo Juliet thing.
3: It's a poly relationship.
1: A
3: then.
0: There you go. Okay.
3: There it is. Everybody's happy. I'll have to make a lot more money than to make.
1: So
3: those
1: you don't
3: happy.
1: You don't wrestle the axe from her and just and
3: Dang
1: turn it,
3: it
1: against her.
3: I didn't
1: her?
3: Know that was an option.
1: Yeah.
3: Nah, I'd rather you know what everybody all together, one big happy family. Look at that.
0: There you go.
3: Yeah.
0: Can move to Utah.
3: Yeah, why not? Okay, three's better than two,
0: right? Right.
3: That's what they say.
1: Join the Mormons.
3: There it is. They have good soda out there. So
1: yeah, they do. Yeah.
0: Go right down the streets over to what Spiz or whatever it's called, Spritz.
3: No, it's not Spritz. Is it Spritz?
0: It's something with an S.
3: Oh, now it's not going to come to me. It's definitely not going to.
0: I went to Smalls yesterday.
3: The burger place.
1: Yeah, the slider place.
0: Yeah,
1: not good.
0: No, not good.
1: All right,
0: Spiz.
3: It's not Spiz.
0: What
3: that
0: is
3: sounds
0: it?
3: Dirty.
0: What? It does sound dirty.
1: Skeet.
3: No.
0: What's it? It's with an S.
3: It's like a Soda Stream. There is a soda
0: Fizz. That's what it is.
1: Sippers.
3: Okay. No, not Sippers. That's isn't it Fizz? Too. Fizz sounds closer to it, but it's not it's coming something. To me right now.
0: Yeah, okay.
3: Yeah,
0: that's what she said.
3: The Mormons came up with that one.
0: But all right, so you're gonna have a thruple life the rest of your life.
3: Right. Yeah, congratulations. Honestly, yeah, we're gonna have one of those big houses where, like, some weeks I stay on one side of the house, the other week I stay on the other. Who
0: one
3: knows?
0: Side is the Brianna dungeon, the other side is the Abbey dungeon.
3: Exactly. Yeah.
0: And then I can do the podcast right there.
3: There it is. Imagine those conversations. Perfect. That's like the best of both worlds.
1: Nice little dungeons.
0: Like did Abby go on her date yet that was lined up by a cat named Mo show?
3: I don't know. I didn't hear anything about it. I know she recently went on another date that wasn't with that guy.
0: She went on a date with someone to where the guy was, according to her, was just like a chode.
3: Where it's rough. I hear the stories.
0: But she's an attractive girl. I mean, how is she not attracting like creme de la creme?
3: Well, I think it's just that guys either are
0: intimidated by her. She's a very strong woman.
3: If you're not ready for someone that's going to be sarcastic and a little dark humor and someone that's like, you have to work and go back and forth with her.
0: Yeah.
3: But so many dudes, I think what we're learning is they just don't know how to approach women. They don't know how to approach.
1: That's really it.
3: They don't know how to
0: you
3: keep
0: know
3: a
0: why?
3: Conversation going.
0: Because the last 20 years they've been doing this and just been texting. And that's the way they're DMing people and don't know how to have relations.
3: Well, that's what she's saying. Like, the messages on, like, Hinge, so strong. Knock out of the park.
1: Yep.
3: You sit down at a bar and they're like,
1: crickets.
3: Meep.
0: You know why? They're ChatGPTing everything.
3: I know.
0: How do I approach a hot woman and get her attention?
1: Or he's been in this game for now 4 years, and he knows which. He's just copy and paste.
3: Yeah.
1: He knows what works.
3: Exactly.
1: And then, but by that time, you should also know what works in person.
3: Exactly. And you should also, you got to look in the future. You either got to get these skills now, work on them, or you're just going to be alone your whole life. And that sounds really sad.
1: Or what it probably truly is they don't actually want to sit down and have these conversations. They just know what to say to open up the doors to try to...
0: Well, yeah, you just want to bump the uglies.
1: Yeah,
3: the sad truth is I think a lot of guys are there just to feel that validation. Oh, somebody's interested?
1: Yeah.
3: But that goes vice versa, I will say.
1: True.
3: It's the same way on the other end.
1: Very
3: where
1: true.
3: Guys are reaching out to women. They're like, oh, my God, this is great. And then they'll just leave them on red. Like the guy that, you know, he traveled from Utah to Tampa to meet a girl. And they had this whole 5 months of a relationship online. He gets on the flight, never hears from her again. Shows up at Tampa. Hello? No response, no answer, no crazy.
1: That sounds like me with Detroit.
3: Did that happen to you too?
0: Oh yeah, tell the story, please do. It's been
1: So one of my friends, I knew her I physically knew her in person from school. I think it was like middle school maybe, and like reconnected on Facebook again. It was very casual, very conversational, just getting back to knowing each other again.
3: Yeah.
1: And then she was planning on coming down here because she lived down here.
3: Yeah.
1: And I was like, all right, well, if you do, like, well, you know, we'll get together. We'll grab some lunch. We'll catch up. We'll do something. There was a big whole issue with her like, baby daddy or whatever. So she's like, I'm not coming down. I go, okay. I go, well, listen, I'm looking to take vacations. And she's like, you should come up here. That would be fun. She goes, I have couches. Like, you can stay on a couch. Like, it's all up to you. And I go, okay, cool. And booked a flight. And I was even like, these weekends are good. She's like, yep, everything's great. And then it was like a month before, and I go, hey, we're still good? Yep, everything's cool. The day before I leave, I sent her like a screenshot of the itinerary, and I go, hey, going to see you tomorrow, right? And she goes, yep, everything's great. I might have to work a little bit on Saturday, but I'm working to get it covered. Everything's great. And I go, awesome. So I get on the flight, and I message her, and I go, hey, the landing time updated to this. See you soon. Get off the flight.
3: No way.
1: And I turn my phone off of airplane mode, and I see all these messages, everything coming through.
3: Yes.
1: And I'm like, I never saw a message from her. That's odd. So I pull up the messaging between her and I because we were chatting back and forth on Facebook Messenger.
3: Yes.
1: She sent me a message, then deleted it, and then blocked me and removed me. And now I'm stuck in Detroit airport.
0: Place he's never been before.
1: Never.
3: What in the world?
1: So I'm like, all right. So then I just hopped on and I found a hotel right across the street. I got a shuttle over there and the next day I walked 13 miles around downtown Detroit.
3: What a demon.
1: Yeah.
3: That's so messed up to do to somebody. But at least you made the most out of Detroit. You walked it.
1: Yep.
3: But like, how are you going to make someone spend money?
0: That's
3: take
0: insane.
3: Time out of their vacation and then just ghost them? Like, did you ever talk to her again?
1: No. No,
0: That's just a crap thing.
1: I don't know if she knows that I have her, like, remembers if I have her number or that. Like, I could probably text her or call her, but, like, I just, She blocked me on Facebook and on Instagram, and I was
0: text
1: like,
0: her right now, go WYD.
1: Hey, you up?
0: Yeah.
3: That's so wild.
0: Right?
3: And it's just beyond, because that happened the same thing, like, to this guy that came from Utah. Same exact thing.
0: For you or for?
3: No, this is some other guy, some other friend, where it came on over, and it's like, Yep. People are doing this, and then you see in the comments, it's happened to so many people where it's like the lead up is so great.
0: Is it a catfish or is it just like a ghost?
3: I think it's just a ghost, but it's like I don't know what it is because I would never do that to somebody.
0: Right.
3: But like you feel so validated that somebody's willing to travel to you, and then now that you got them. Goodbye.
1: But it wasn't even a sexual thing. It wasn't even a, hey, we're going to hook up. We're going to do this.
3: That's weird.
1: It was yeah, that's cool.
0: She's going to show him around. She was going to do things, the tourist things.
3: Well, that, you know what it might be? I don't know how her relationship with her baby daddy is, but it could have been something like that.
1: Even still, she could have been like, hey, listen, I just got with this guy, and he's uncomfortable. I would have been like, okay, cool.
3: Understandable.
1: I'm going to get a hotel. If we can get together on Saturday or Sunday and grab some, like, just catch up. Like, that was literally it. And nothing.
3: And how long ago was that?
1: This was a year ago in May.
3: Yeah. Oh, my gosh.
1: Yeah.
3: That's how terrible. Do you feel when you get there? Are you sitting there like, is it me? Am I the problem? Are you taking it personally? Or are you like just getting pissed, sitting thinking about it?
1: I didn't get pissed. I guess I was.
0: Had to be let down a little bit.
1: Yeah, and
0: probably
1: not
0: like
1: necessarily
0: a
1: more upset.
0: Because as you're going, you're planning this whole trip.
1: Yeah.
0: You're like, hey, I'm going to do this. I'm going to get there. You think about all the excitement and fun.
3: And then,
1: honestly,
3: and then, boom.
1: I was irritated with myself because as I was booking the flight, I go, I should do the insurance, right? And I was like, ah, I'm good. I don't need the insurance. And also, I go, if I hadn't known this would have happened, I would have bundled a flight and a hotel and a car so I can go and travel and drive around rather than have to get an Uber everywhere or walk through downtown Detroit. Like,
3: That was
1: the main of it. And then, like, I reached out to Christina immediately, and I go, you're never going to guess what happened. Called her up, told her the whole thing.
0: Two and a half hours later on the conversation.
1: And then just made the best of it and walked around, and yeah.
3: What were the cool things that you saw in Detroit? Because I've never been.
1: I went to what – I don't remember what the name of the park was. It was supposed to have some, like, art fair, and I wanted to walk around and get my daughter some stuff.
3: Yeah.
1: Never saw the art fair, so I literally walked around the entire island, saw Canada, just walked around for a little bit, and then walked through downtown Detroit, saw the GM building, went to Mom's Spaghetti, had lunch, and then left.
3: Did you have any, like, because Detroit's big on pizza, too. Like, I got their
0: own
3: little
0: style. Yeah, they got that Little Caesars, and they got the Jets, and they got all those.
1: Honestly, I wanted to stop by Mom. I'm a huge Eminem fan, so I wanted to go to Mom's Spaghetti.
3: I would have loved to see that.
1: So I went there, saw all the memorabilia there, ate a sandwich, and then left.
3: That's so beyond.
1: Yeah.
3: I would love to hear. You'll never hear the conclusion of it.
1: I mean, I could probably.
0: Text her now and see if she responds.
1: Yeah, she might have blocked me, but I'll see.
3: You think she's going to respond after that? All right.
0: I don't know. We'll find out. Worst you could do is like send the text and it gets blocked. Or how do you know if you're blocked on the text?
1: I don't know.
3: I don't think it's. Well, I want to say that it shows up green, but that's just a made up answer.
0: Okay.
3: If you have an iPhone.
1: What do I say, though?
3: You watching the games today?
0: Hey, I was just thinking about you. I was just talking about
3: just
0: you.
3: Just talking about you. That's so true. It's true. It's only the truth. Truth will set you free is what I say.
0: Has there been a city or a place that you visited that you had no idea and your plans went awry and you just went with the flow?
3: Chicago. I've gone to Chicago out there, and I was going out there for a boot camp for radio.
0: Yeah.
3: And I was going alone. So I went out and I just walked the city and I fell in love with it.
0: Oh, Chicago's a great city.
3: Yeah, I mean, a lot of people talk about New York. I felt like Chicago was a cleaner New York, and so I loved it.
0: Depends on what part of Chicago you go.
3: Okay, that's true.
0: Yeah, if you go by the South Side, by where Comiskey is or where the White Sox play, it's not that inhabitable.
1: No.
0: But if you go like downtown, it's really nice.
3: Yeah.
0: Soldier Field's really nice. That area right there, they got some great shops and stuff. I've been to Chicago a few times. It's pretty cool. Went to Wrigley once.
3: See, that would be nice. We're going up in October to see a band at a venue over there. And I'm so excited to be able to, like, hopefully check out, like, the House of Blues.
0: Yeah.
3: Definitely dive into some Chicago deep dish.
1: Oh, yeah. I don't know that I've actually had Chicago deep dish.
3: I've had it once.
0: Can't you go to Wrigley's right by the radio station and try it?
1: Yeah, and I could, but it just...
3: That place is good.
1: The concept of that. Like, I don't know.
3: I'll tell you, I used to say the same thing.
1: Okay.
3: I always say pizza's overrated, but I did have a Cappy's deep dish, like, last weekend.
1: I love Cappy's.
3: And I'll tell you... Ooh, it did something. Okay. Only one slice.
0: Cappy's
3: two slices, push
1: Cappy's
3: you over.
1: Is pretty good, yeah.
3: But
1: yeah.
3: It was so good, seasoned deliciously, but one slice, perfect for the night.
0: You went to Nona's, right?
1: Yeah.
0: What'd you think of it?
1: I enjoyed it.
0: Have you been there, Safety Harbor?
3: No.
0: Nona's, so
1: Nona's
0: Dave
1: slice,
0: Portnoy?
1: Yeah.
0: Dave Portnoy, you know, he does the one bite challenge.
1: Yeah, yeah.
0: So he did Nona's and rated almost like a 9 out of 10 or whatever.
1: So delicious.
0: Really good.
3: Dang,
1: like, as you're walking up, like, all you can smell is pizza. It is so delicious.
3: It's very interesting, those random spots, because last night, we didn't have pizza last night, but we went and got sushi after Next Big Thing, and we stopped at this place, and you would never think it would be top-end sushi, but it's called Jimmy's over
0: Jimmy's?
3: In Seminole. Yeah, that was my response, too, but I looked at the reviews. It was like a 4.8 with 1,000 reviews, and I was like, okay, that has to be good. So incredible.
1: Was it round-eye sushi?
3: Yeah? What the heck does that mean?
1: Well, it's a white guy making it.
3: Oh, no. There's rice and the stuff inside.
4: A white guy can make that.
1: If it's a white guy making sushi, Drew calls it white.
4: Just think, if all of a sudden you walked into a sushi restaurant and Johnny B was making the sushi.
1: Honestly, Johnny B, I would be like, this guy knows what he's doing.
4: I mean, look at a guy who's a little bit overweight, right? He's making the stuff like, oh, this guy must know what he's doing.
1: If Jacob's back there and he's like, hey, guys, how you doing? I go, I'm not getting sushi. I know that much.
3: That's what I thought, too. But I was like, look, the reviews don't lie. That's what I've noticed as I've gotten older. Like, there's little things I pay attention to. One is reviews. And so I'm like, I've never cared about 1,000 reviews at a 4.8.
1: Okay.
3: I'm going to Jimmy's.
1: I got to start looking at more reviews. I don't ever do it.
4: Now, what's that place in Pinellas Park on Park Boulevard? It's called BCH.
1: It's
4: Bishna.
1: It's Bishnga.
4: Bishnga.
1: Yeah, or something
4: like that. So that food's pretty good, allegedly.
1: Yeah, I've never been there. But I'm not big on pho.
4: Are you a pho guy? I remember hearing you saying you were a pho guy.
3: Yeah, big pho guy. Yeah. Like, I go to a place that's a little further south.
4: Now, what is pho like? Because I'm not a pho guy
3: either. Okay, imagine, like, you get a big old warm hug, and it just never ends. Pho is a bowl of just the most delicious.
4: Notice how we went to that. Right?
3: Oh, yeah.
1: Is it like a noodle soup?
3: Yeah, like a noodle soup, but it's massive. And the broth is what makes pho.
1: It's not
3: just like a regular miso soup. They've been making this broth for, like, 24 hours. All the seasonings go into it, and then they throw in a thing of noodles, and usually I go chicken. I think that's the traditional one. You get a little bit of veggies on top with some onions, and it's so good. But that's my treat myself. On, like, tomorrow, you make it through a long weekend, I'm going to get a big old bowl of pho, and it's so good.
4: Is it heavy calories or carbs or whatever?
3: I mean, probably carbs because of the noodles, but I would say it's one of the healthier meals you could have because it's just broth and chicken and some noodles.
4: Does it fill you?
1: Probably high on sodium, though.
3: High on sodium. Very high
4: sodium
3: on sodium.
4: Sodium gets a bad rap.
3: It does.
4: Sodium's not as bad for you as everybody makes
1: out
4: to
1: feel
4: be.
1: So bloated when I... Yeah. Just
4: make sure you're drinking water.
3: You'll feel
1: full. Drink so much water.
3: He literally has a gallon on the table.
4: I always use full. That. I use that Element and stuff.
1: I stopped using that for a little while. I got to get back on that. I feel like I'm just drinking and drinking, and it's not doing anything.
3: What I've seen, and I've looked into this a lot, because last time we chatted, training for the 100-miler.
1: Yeah.
3: So,
4: how many miles are you running at the most right now?
3: Right now, five. Doing five, but consistently.
4: It's still 95 less than what you got to do.
3: I know, but I'm doing it every day. So, like, Monday, Tuesday, I ran 5.5, and then yesterday or the day before,
4: what's your pace?
3: Yeah, like a 10-minute pace.
1: Okay.
3: But I'm also doing it slower, too. So, like, the key now, it's the long game. I can't get injured.
1: Yeah.
3: If I get injured, that ruins all plans. And we got some big plans with the company, too.
4: Do you throw some sprints in there with it or no?
3: I do some intervals. Yeah. So, like, you know, yesterday I was on the treadmill and I'd go from, like, a 10:30 pace to a 8:30 pace. And I got to hold that for 5 minutes.
1: Okay.
3: So that's not really what I need for the 100-milers, but it's getting my heart stronger.
4: What's your fastest mile that you ever done?
3: Probably like a 6:20, but that was years ago.
1: I was 7-something.
4: There was that guy, Galvin was talking about it earlier this week, and he did a marathon and averaged a 4-minute, 40-second mile.
1: Wild.
4: Average a 4-minute, 40-second mile.
3: These guys are sick. When you see them, I've heard stories, like when you go to these big races and they run by, it's as if they're just sprinting. Just whoosh, right out the gate and the whole time.
4: See, to me, that's like having like a big, giant porterhouse and just... It's like, shouldn't you enjoy the marathon?
1: Wants to get that over so that way he can have a beer and then just get going.
4: No, you should be enjoying the marathon. Just going like, all right, I'm out here.
3: That's how I take it. I mean, when I go out there and run, I want to just take my time, especially if I pay for the race.
4: Like, right, yeah.
3: Unless I'm specifically training to get faster, that's a whole new world.
4: What's your budget on this 100-miler?
3: My budget?
4: Yeah.
3: Oh, gosh.
4: Well, you got to have EMT there.
3: Well, it depends.
4: Well, yeah. Like if you have a heart attack, you want to be acted on quickly.
1: Listen, I do know CPR, so we can cut out the.
4: He just wants to make out with you.
1: Come on.
3: I'll have mints on.
1: He's like, stop it! I'm at the racing lines. What are you doing?
4: That's where Abby tackles you. I'll take over now.
1: I got it. And then her and I are fighting.
3: I think the hope is. I mean, I got some meetings with the company to see if we can get something together to make it even bigger than what I originally had planned. So we'll see what that could turn into in the next couple months.
4: Yeah, you're going to have to get paramedics. Because if you're going through the company, so you'll have to go through legal.
3: Yeah, yeah.
4: You're going to have to get paramedics and insurance and portalettes on all this other crap.
1: You are big with schools and children and teaching them and all that stuff. What if it's like an ROTC type thing where it's like the paramedic ROTC and you have them out there while you're doing it and they're getting training, but we also have like the actual people there as well?
3: Yeah, as long as the actual
1: professionals. Right. Yeah, it's not going to be kids.
4: Being as big as in school. What if we had the high school football team there, and as he's getting ready to run a mile, they just try to tackle him and stuff like that. Yeah. They're chasing him down.
1: The start of it is you catching the ball, and then you just got
3: to
1: go.
3: That would be the funniest video, because it would be all through Tampa Bay. It's supposed to start in, like, St. Pete and just go all the way through.
4: Yeah.
3: So we'll see. I mean, I'm sure.
4: People ambush you, just jump out and just try to tackle you.
3: I hope people don't try to mess with me, but people are more than allowed to run with me.
1: Okay.
3: But those details will be out way later. But that's the vision. Like, in my head, I envision, like, a Rocky scene where it's like, I'm running.
1: Yes.
3: And I'm bleeding and I'm sweating.
4: Why would you be bleeding?
3: I don't know. Probably fell at least twice, Mike. I don't
1: know. Or he's got a blister.
3: Oh, I got blistered. My
1: yeah, your nipples are
4: Make sure you Vaseline that stuff up.
1: Mine just gets super hard. Like, they haven't started.
4: That's because he's here and you're enjoying it.
1: Yeah. But also, when I run, they get super hard.
3: Oh.
4: Erect. Is a proper word.
3: You're running in the gym. It's cold.
4: That is true.
3: No, but I've bled from them and it's not fun.
1: Yeah.
3: And I just recently, earlier this week, I was all chafed up. Scabbed
1: you
3: over.
1: Put Band-Aids or like pasties or whatever?
3: Mm-hmm. Band-Aids do the trick.
1: Yeah.
3: But I see that. Every, like, you know, hundreds of people behind me at one point as we're just traveling through Tampa Bay and it's 30 hours of just running and you come and go as you can.
4: Hope you have a good waiver.
3: Well, I hope so too.
1: Yeah, it's don't
4: trip and fall. This is going to fall on us. You realize this.
3: Well, we're going to work with legal to make sure they understand that I will sign whatever it takes because I'm doing this.
4: Oh, we're not worried
3: what.
4: About you. We're worried about the listeners.
3: Well, that's
4: you get
3: where
4: some,
3: it's tough.
4: Some person who might not be in the best shape, and they'll go out there and they'll do a clutcher half a mile in.
3: Yeah, that's
1: and then the ROTC kid's like, I don't know what to do. We haven't been trained yet.
3: Like, we just watched a video on
4: this. We don't know how to get Fatty McFatFat on fat right now.
3: Somebody needs to be on hand, but legal needs to fill it out or feel it out.
4: Again, this is going to fall on me.
1: Yeah.
3: Well, Mike,
4: or Corey.
3: You're the best in the biz. So you guys got to make it happen. We got to make sure that the run clubs in Tampa Bay can do it.
4: You will get a fee. Out. You will get a bill for a fee to do this. So, yeah, fantastic. As long as you're willing to pay, we'll be
1: We got you.
3: We'll talk pricing, you know. I don't have that much. Let's
4: I mean, I don't know if you saw this recently, but, you know, I got.
3: Mike, the goat. Where did you get that?
1: What was his name? Chad.
4: Chad Curry.
3: Chad just came up and gave you Mike O. the goat?
4: He did. I hooked him up with some tickets a couple times with some stuff that he needed. He wanted swapped out. He was I was mean to him. I was kind of – and he's like, well, thank you for doing that. I appreciate it. And so he gave me that little thing and stuff.
3: I mean, you are the goat in Tampa Bay.
1: He really is.
3: And with that being the goat, as we've hyped you up, and we could talk about it here, but, like, what's the deal with Bruno Mars? And it's, like, next week.
4: Yeah, what about it?
3: What I got to do to get some Bruno Mars tickets up
4: Oh, now you're asking.
3: Oh, my
4: gosh. The week of the show.
3: I've been asking.
1: When it's announced, send him an email.
4: Is it an email?
3: I got to
4: check
3: probably.
4: I got to check the email files this week.
3: 6 months ago.
4: No, I checked the email files the other day.
3: You didn't see it?
4: I didn't see it in there.
3: Oh, come on. You and I have been talking about it. You don't forget our conversations.
4: Even though we talk about it, you realize, here's what I tell everybody. You talk to me about it. We have 110 employees at CMG. Right.
3: Okay. Yeah.
4: On top of it, each of the salespeople, we got about 15 salespeople have about 20 clients each. Right. Then on top of it, we deal with about 90 winners a week.
1: A week.
3: They deserve it way more than me.
4: And then there's people who met me and just like think they're my friends now, even though that like we might have played a hockey game together.
3: Yeah,
4: and
3: that's true.
4: So everybody's coming at me and asking.
3: Yeah.
4: And it's just like Jesus, two fish and five loaves of bread. I don't have enough to go around with everybody, so I can't. I don't. I'll look tonight when I get home to see if there's an email regarding Bruno Mars. And I'll let you know.
3: Oh yeah, I'll make sure to have that in top of the inbox.
4: Make sure that when was the show announced? Back in March.
3: Yeah.
4: Yeah, make sure it's stated around there.
3: I'm pretty sure I sat in your office and I said.
4: But did you follow it up with the
3: years
4: email?
3: I've worked here. I will do anything to go to Bruno Mars. It's the romantic tour. I'm Mr. Romantico. You see that?
4: Just because your other half is Hispanic doesn't mean that you are too.
3: I have been.
4: It's a difference. Like, you know,
1: she's teaching him to roll
4: Hispanic
1: roll
4: by injection. I don't think she's injecting, or is she?
3: No, we do.
4: Well,
3: I can't talk about what happened this morning, but so these R's do roll.
1: It's the bone airwaves. You can talk about whatever you want over here.
3: I am speaking Spanish now. So.
1: Alrighty.
4: See, do you think there's ever a point in your career that one day you come to the dark side and you're doing a show on the bone?
3: I could see it.
4: Yeah.
3: I think I would be a different fit.
1: For sure.
4: Oh, sure. I mean, there's a whole other audience that we're not attracting right now, if you know what I mean. It would be perfect for you. That's what I say about you. That's great, Scotty, is that for Magic, it's like the women want you and so do the men.
3: Yeah,
4: so
3: I
4: it's perfect for you, yeah.
3: I love my crew because I've gone out. We went out to, what was it, Seminole Heights. And I was sitting at the bar, and it's such a poppin' bar. It's like, you know, Mandarin Heights. And these gay guys all of a sudden come over to me, and they're like,
4: shocking.
3: Oh, my God. Like, I had no idea, but it's one of those things where, like, there have been fans for years. And I'm like, thank you for saying hello. Because when I walk into places, I have no idea, still to this day, of who listens, who doesn't, who knows me, who doesn't. And they came over. I'm like, y'all are my people. The girls, the gays, the guys, the straights, all of them. That's my community right there. I love it.
0: People. You love all. Love all, serve all.
3: I love all. That's why I live in St. Pete. That's it.
0: There you go.
3: There you go.
0: We need to take a break.
2: Yes.
0: All right. Thank you, Scotty, as always, for popping in and letting us make fun of you and for you a little bit while we're on the show here.
3: Always.
0: It's like it's low-hanging fruit.
3: Oh, my gosh.
0: Yeah, I mean, see, it's so easy.
3: But quality fruit. I'm like a kumquat.
0: Yeah. Well,
2: I love a good kumquat.
0: Yeah.
3: Pop that in your mouth.
0: Just watch out for Abby. I would maybe have a couple questions and make sure that she isn't exactly a psycho that I painted her out to be.
3: I'll
2: feel her out. I'll make sure that I...
0: I think we should have some time with Brianda. Maybe talk to her a little bit.
3: Oh, my God. She's the star on Florida Tonight, if you're watching that on Fox 13. She's the star right there.
2: All right.
3: She'll come on.
2: Interesting.
3: There you go.
0: Wonderful. Thank you for stopping by. It's the Mike O Radio Show. Mike O, Corey Cardinal. Scotty the Body. Isaiah on the controls over 102.5 The Bone Studio. We're going to take a break. Back on the other side of this. It's 102.5 The Bone.

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0: Monday. We're here just about another 20 minutes, 4 o'clock, followed by a Cat Named Mo Rock Show. Forgot to thank the sports chicks for the lead-in today.
1: Yes.
0: Always enjoy those ladies. They're funny. BL is always super helpful. She'll text me the morning of, hey, where are you guys at today? Just want to be able to plug it, which is great. She came by for a meeting this week with Heather, talking about some things they want to do on site with the sports chicks. They're just great.
1: They are.
0: They're just great, and they're funny.
1: And they're just fun, too. Like you can tell, like, there's some times where, like the shows where they're like, oh, I don't really want to be. Like, they love being there. They want to be out. They want to be with us all. They want to be talking about us all. Like they're awesome.
0: Just like the sports chicks, I'll give you another one. Patrick Smith.
1: Same thing.
0: Patrick Smith, it's just, first of all, guy's good looking, right? He's got money. He knows his stuff. And you think, like Scotty, you think that he's putting you on at one point and that he's insincere, and he is the most genuine and generous person that I deal with. It's just like, he's just absolutely awesome.
1: He, Stan gave him probably the best compliment ever. So, like, we randomly went to a gas station one day, Stan and I, and we're looking for something to drink, and I hear, oh, my God, I got to go. There's Corey Cardinal from The Bone right next to me. Like, I'm getting so nervous. Like, should I say something to him? And even Stan kind of looked around and was like, what? And Patrick, it was Patrick, and he was, like, joking and laughing or whatever. And then said hi, introduced everything, and walked away. And Stan was like, that was probably the coolest way to, like, introduce yourself or whatever. He was so blown away by him. And yeah, Patrick Smith is awesome.
0: Patrick is just a good dude. We appreciate him. And he does a broker show, right?
1: Yeah.
0: But he's part of us.
1: He really is.
0: It's fantastic.
1: Yeah, yeah.
0: And he's got that superhero hair.
1: Anytime Drew's out, he's always hopping in there with Mo. So, like, yeah, like, Patrick's a great guy.
0: You know who I haven't heard in a while? Steve Hurley.
1: Yeah, I haven't heard from
0: him. He's probably just counting his millions right now.
1: Probably.
0: Good for him. God bless him.
1: Yeah.
0: We're here at Brandon
1: Hyundai. Know.
0: Yeah, we're at Brandon Hyundai. Corey, why don't you tell everybody the 411 on everything going on here today?
1: If you get here, we're here until 4, you can still register to win some Busch Gardens tickets. We still have that Lightning jersey and a few other things. 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
0: Oh, there you go.
1: And Mike's favorite part.
0: Sunday service hours.
1: I was going to say the ice cream truck that's always driving through, but yes,
0: there
1: also,
0: is that.
1: Also the Sunday service hours.
0: I'm telling you, the really way to get those Sunday service hours, make them even busier, have Sunday service out here.
1: Right.
0: And with a Sunday brunch.
1: Yeah. Oh.
0: Do that. There you go.
1: Yeah, buddy.
0: Sunday, and then have a Sunday stand. We're just coming out with stuff for Brandon Hyundai.
1: That's not bad.
0: We're going to make these guys never come out here again. They're giving us too much to do, and we're drawing too many people. We're selling way too many Hyundais.
1: Next time we're going to be out here on a Sunday.
0: Right down the street from us is what, Corey Cardinal? Besides what we just talked about.
1: It depends. Which way are we talking?
0: It's not too far from downtown Tampa.
1: Okay.
0: Where right now at the Tampa Convention Center is what?
1: Comic-Con.
0: Yeah.
1: Is it really? That's right. I did see
0: that. This weekend.
1: Yeah.
0: Which is odd. It's never on Labor Day weekend. It's normally like on the weekend before or after, but it's going on, and they got a bunch of stuff going on there as always. I mean, it's probably a nominal fee to get in.
1: Yeah.
0: But they do it right.
1: They really do it right.
0: They got a lot of guests and stuff like that. So one of the people that they have is John Cena.
1: Oh.
0: Right?
1: Bow, bow, can't bow.
0: See him. How do you see him if you can't see him?
1: Bow, bow, bow, bow.
0: So John Cena, right? He's wrestling. Huge career wrestling.
1: Right. Bald, right?
0: He's in, like, it seems like a movie every 6 months, and then he's got a series, Peacemaker and stuff, right? So out of them all, for, like, all the people who've transitioned from wrestling to movies to other stuff, who do you think has had the best career? Is it, like, Arnold with the bodybuilding going into movies, or is it The Rock?
1: I would say The Rock.
0: Mark Wahlberg going from Marky Mark to...
1: Oh, Marky Mark. I forgot about that. Oh, man. Or wasn't there some other ones? Like,
0: had a few people who tried to go in and do certain things. In
1: Will
0: movies.
1: Smith. He started out as, like, a rapper and transitioned into a movie.
0: He should go back to rapping because that smack just totally did him in. There was one iconic moment, good or bad, that, like, really set you apart. It had to be that.
1: That was it.
0: It set him back. He can't open a movie right now.
1: It's funny. I was getting annoyed with him right around that time, right before it happened anyway, because he was putting out the fake, just over-the-top, annoying Instagram videos, and I was getting just Will Smithed out, because every time I opened it up, he was there. there, and it was just annoying. But and he, then that happened, and I was like, thank God everybody else is on the
0: But prior team. To the slap, he had something to where you could rarely find anyone saying anything negative about Will Smith.
1: Yeah.
0: And then the smack just did it. Is it more because he did it, or because he did it to someone obviously smaller and probably weaker?
1: Not even that. He's just it had to have been just because he did it, and the way he chose to do it. Like, it was a joking thing. Like, he could have stopped at yelling, keep my wife's name out your mouth. Like, he could have embarrassed him that way and, like, had a back and forth. He didn't have to get up and go up and smack somebody. Like, that's where it was. That's where a lot of people were like, ooh, yeah, I guess Will Smith is a bitch.
0: I mean, yeah, kind of ruined his legacy a little bit, you know?
1: So although I will say, every single time I Am Legend is on, I will watch it. That movie is so great.
0: Can you separate the art from the artist on that?
1: Oh, yeah. I still listen to R. Kelly. I still listen to Michael Jackson. Not R. Kelly as much, but...
0: You like Ignition, don't you?
1: Dude, listen.
0: Ignition's a good song.
1: Nothing's getting rid of Remix to Ignition. I'm sorry. I could definitely separate it. I'm good.
0: Is there anyone that said, hey, I'm going to transition to this and thought that they would... you know, be a failure, or maybe, you know, just like, oh, they're going to go away after this. And I look at Robert Downey Jr. Yep. And you look about it, right before he had Iron Man, he was pretty much been in prison. He got arrested. He had a severe drug problem, cleaned all that up. Now he's making like $80 million a film.
1: Yeah. A lot more than $80 million a film.
0: Yeah.
1: Because he knows how to do it right. He was like doing the back end deals of, yeah, I'll take $20 million up front, but then you're also going to give me points on the backside.
0: That's what Sylvester Stallone did with Rocky. We talked about that a couple weeks ago. And, you know, I mean, think about it. There's that early stuff in Sylvester Stallone's career that he did porn or soft porn and stuff. And they're like, okay. And that's always like the taboo. If you do porn, that's it. You're not working in film.
1: Yeah. Look at Pamela Anderson.
0: Well, yeah, there's always a difference in every story.
1: Yeah, there's an exception. I mean, look at Tom Holland. He did this, not porn. But
0: Holland did porn?
1: He was doing the same thing with the movie. He was like, yeah, I'll take $20 million up front. And then ended up clearing $200 million for Spider-Man.
0: Yeah, it's insane.
1: Wild.
0: So there's rumors that he's not going to be in Doomsday, not his version of Spider-Man. It's going to be the Tobey Maguire Spider-Man. It's all right.
1: It could be, I mean, listen, depending on what the movie is, because I still don't even really know what's going on. All they've really shown is trailers with people, like with all of the characters. Like, there's no actual storyline or plot yet, so I don't really know. Is it like everybody seems to think it's like a time thing because obviously like the Avengers went back and screwed up the timeline with Endgame. Like, who really knows?
0: Well, anything could really happen because once you throw everybody back in the timeline, it changes. It goes the whole butterfly effect.
1: And then same thing with the last Spider-Man, not Brand New Day, but
0: Far From Home.
1: Yeah, like it was all of the other, like there was the time things where the dimensions and blah blah blah blah.
0: Then
1: blah,
0: the universes. His version of the snap to where they forget who he is.
1: Yeah.
0: So a Comic-Con going on. They got some celebrities. Maybe you heard of them. Maybe you didn't. Might be a little bit before your time. Anthony Michael Hall.
1: I do know him.
0: He was of the 80s genre, like the 16 Candles and Breakfast Club and all those things. So he's on that.
1: Okay. I feel like I know him from Psych.
0: Also, and he was in Psych. And what about Andrew McCarthy? He's been in a lot of those 80s films as well, the little rom-coms back then. Ernie Hudson, Ghostbusters. And
1: yes.
0: And then who else? With the one with the play with the ball. What the hell's the name of that movie?
1: Police Academy?
0: No. The one with the hair gel. Was that hair
1: something
0: gel?
1: Something About Mary?
0: Yeah, Something About Mary. Okay. Yes, sir. He was in that. And let's see. Christopher Mintz-Plasse.
1: Oh, that's isn't that McLovin?
0: Yeah. Laura Prepon, don't know who. Ken Jarre, who's the guy who's in all the Hangover movies.
1: He's also a doctor.
0: He's also a doctor and is all in a Shazam and all those different things. Kate's, not Beckendale, but Kate Sackhoff. And then Paul Wesley, Ric Flair, John Cena.
1: Woo!
0: And the beautiful, still probably in her 80s, Anne Margaret.
1: Okay.
0: Yeah.
1: All right.
0: So, $100 movie test.
1: Yes.
0: You get $100. You can erase your memory, right? And experience one movie again for the first time. What are you watching?
1: Probably one of the Avengers movies. Probably one of the Marvel movies.
0: Not Ghostbusters, not Jaws,
1: no.
0: Star Wars, Die Hard, The Hangover.
1: I will tell you, my superpower is my lack of memory. So I will watch a movie, and then I can wait probably a year and watch it again and not remember it.
0: I'm like that with movies I don't care about.
1: Maybe, well, like the all of the Marvel movies, I watch them over and over and over again. Like I will right. watch them on repeat. So obviously I remember them and I know like I know what scene's coming up next. Like I know those movies. So I feel like one of those would be good to wipe and watch it again fresh. Maybe Signs.
0: Signs, okay. Oh, I've never seen Signs.
1: That dude, you have got to watch Signs.
0: I gotta
1: Signs.
0: Add that.
1: That is such a good movie. It would definitely be one of those, like a movie like that where there's twists and plots and turns and all that stuff.
0: And Signs.
1: Yeah. That would definitely be a good one.
0: All right. What's a movie everybody loves and thinks that's great and that you think absolutely sucks?
1: I don't know. I'm not big on movies lately.
0: Is there one that goes back that just like you didn't get? Like for me, everybody loves Star Wars. I've seen them. I have kids. They've all seen them and stuff.
1: Right.
0: But to me, Star Wars is like, meh.
1: I'm a fan, but I'm not a humongous fan. I watched all of them except for the last one. And I do that a lot with everything. Same with Venom. I watched the first two Venoms, didn't watch the third one. Mm-hmm. I will watch movies in sequence and then just leave some out. And I'll be like, I'm done with this franchise. And I never get back into it. So I don't. Star Trek, I guess. I've never.
0: Same. Star Trek's another one where it's just like.
1: Never was into it. I've watched like the newer ones. But it's just because it's on, or just because it's a cool looking movie. But I'm not really I've never been a fan of Star Trek.
0: Yeah, my dad used to watch that a lot when I was growing up. Like you know, and he would just like come back. That's back when you had one TV.
1: Yeah,
0: dad comes home from work, man. TV is his. Yeah. You didn't even think about watching anything you wanted.
1: That's very true.
0: Yeah,
1: and also back then, like when I was growing up, it was basically whatever my parents liked. So I don't think my parents liked Star Trek. I think my stepdad liked and watched Star Wars. So I feel like I watched some of them or parts of them, and then I was like, oh, okay, well, I guess I know Star Wars. So,
0: yeah. So,
1: What movie would you erase your memory on?
0: Man, that's a tough one to see again for the first time. I mean, Jaws is a classic, and that's one that goes, you know, way back, and that sets the whole genre for something different as far as like stuff at that time in the 70s when that came out, there was nothing like it.
1: Yeah.
0: So that was good. I mean, obviously Rocky's a big sentimental choice. Iron Man, the first one was fantastic.
1: Yeah.
0: I mean, Iron Man, if it's not for that first Iron Man movie, because remember before that, there was a couple Hulk movies.
1: Yeah, and they flopped.
0: And they flopped. They were terrible. Iron Man comes and just changes the game. Remember, they had Spider-Man right after September 11, 2001. That was the following year. And that was good. But Iron Man set it on a whole nother level. It would probably be that one.
1: Okay, yeah. I said that. It would definitely be a Marvel movie.
0: If I could erase memory just of movie period because they sucked as like any of the Fantastic Four movies before this one. And even this one wasn't that great. I am Pedro Pascal out.
1: I do not like him.
0: First of all, Mr. Fantastic did not have a porn mustache.
1: Right?
0: Yeah. Terrible. Terrible casting. Yeah. They just can't seem to get that franchise right.
1: I don't get it. Like, this one was all right. I enjoyed the one back with Jessica Alba. Like, that first one and then the Silver Surfer.
0: But then Captain America's the Torch.
1: That's fine. Nobody ever really dies except for Uncle Ben in comic books.
0: Yeah.
1: And then anybody can really play anybody else because there's variants. So it's all good.
0: I don't know. I when someone appears in, like, several superhero movies, I'm like, I'm done with them.
1: Yeah.
0: Like, this is stupid.
1: Sebastian Stan?
0: He's all right.
1: Well, he's going to be the Batman villain.
0: Oh, is he?
1: Yeah.
0: Is Two-Face?
1: Yeah, Harvey Dent, I think.
0: Harvey Dent?
1: Yeah.
0: All right. Take that. There's like so many different iterations. That's the thing that drives me crazy, too. So many different iterations of Batman and Superman.
1: Yeah.
0: Just dumb.
1: Yeah, that's when it gets confusing. That's when I didn't like when I was younger. I was like, wait, there's this one, then they switched, and then there's this one. Like, why? Because I would see, obviously, the actor, and I would be like, well, that's not the same Batman. That was just, and I never understood it.
0: No.
1: But. Now I get it. It's all budgets.
0: Okay. Well, we're closing things out here from Brandon Hyundai. Thanks to everybody who did stop by. They got some great prizes, some Busch Gardens tickets, and I think we gave away that Lightning jersey. So I won't be able to take that home.
1: Shucks.
0: Thanks to Chad Curry for this awesome street sign. I am greatly humbled. I don't know what I'm going to do with it, though.
1: I do.
0: No, you're not putting that up.
1: Come on. Let's bring it back to the station and put it above your office.
0: I hate being
1: Are you gonna hang that up at your house?
0: No.
1: Then do it at the station because that fits.
0: It is awesome.
1: That is so cool.
0: It is. I'll put it behind my door.
1: Okay.
0: I don't want anyone seeing that.
1: Come on.
0: I am not full of myself.
1: No, you're not. But that is, I'm the same way. If somebody walks up and hands me something like this, I'm gonna be like, absolutely not. I don't want it hung up. But I would take a step back and be like, it is pretty dope.

0: Here's a tip. Monday, we want you to listen Monday. We're going to have a bunch of best ofs, but there is no bone bonus on Monday. But it does return Tuesday morning.
1: All right.
0: 8 a.m., 10 a.m., 12 p.m., 2 and 5.
1: Hey, the Lightning winner.
0: She's got my jersey. It looks fantastic on her. Listen, win yourself $1,000. Thank you to our promo crew who not only set up today, but fantastic job last night at MBT. And thank you to everyone who came out for that. As always, we love you, Bone fam. 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

0: opening up with Lil Ozzy ain't never hurt nobody.
1: Hell no.
2: Nothing wrong with that.
0: That's Ethan. That's Josh. I'm Mo. We are The Rock Show. It is Saturday, 4 to 6. Thank you, Michael. Keeping in with that alliteration, Michael, radio show, Corey Cardinal.
1: Except for the trash talking.
0: Oh, wait. Were they trash talking us?
1: No, they were trash talking me. But I deserved it. So no big deal. Yeah.
0: Oh, no. Let's revisit.
1: You want to revisit?
0: Everybody knows Crazy Trey.
3: Yeah, okay.
2: We are live, by the way.
0: Go ahead, Ethan.
1: No, we'll retrash talk me. So we had the MBT Legends show last night out at the Bay Care Sound with Yellow Card. When I was looking at, and you know, when you're putting on a show like this for the radio station, there's hundreds of emails coming in now, right?
2: Sure.
1: And so you try to remember the ones that are most important. You keep them at the top. And I got one from Dan, who's our live events guy. And at one point, he was talking about the setup, and it had like the 97X tent. And under that, it was talking about upgrading people in the crowd. And I read that to mean like, go buy the 97X tent, sign up, and then we're going to find people and we're going to upgrade you to meet and greets or front row. And
0: everything. Oh, nice. Yeah.
1: So I was telling people, swing by the 97X tent to upgrade. I misread that. Apparently, we were just walking through the crowd and handing people wristbands. Like, they didn't have to go anywhere to sign up. So I made some videos and reels while I was out there thinking I need to send people to the tent to go sign up. And that was, I guess, I was causing confusion because my dumbass couldn't read straight. And as I told Mike and Corey earlier, I texted him and was like, look, dude, it's show day. My brain was full. No new information was getting in.
2: Yeah.
0: Right.
1: I was done.
0: Right. Well, did it say to hand out the
1: I want to say
0: bracelets and wristbands.
1: Wristbands, yeah. So we were just going to go through the crowd and just be like, and they were going to make like a social reel. And, you know, my brain, we've been doing this radio thing 99% of the time. You go swing by the tent, sign up, and then we'll pick a winner, blah, blah, blah, because that's how we do most of the stuff.
0: Right.
1: Live at the show, we are obviously doing something else just to hand those out and get a social video. So I can't read that well. And that's all right. Totally on me.
0: Listen, did the listeners get upgraded?
1: Hell yeah, they did.
0: All right. Now who's bitching?
2: Right.
1: Exactly.
2: Did you see our boy Saints yesterday?
1: 100%. In fact, I did the intro for them on stage.
2: Oh, nice.
1: Yeah. They blew it up. They rocked, you know.
0: They won that from the Hard Rock
2: Rising.
1: Battle
0: of the Bands, correct.
1: They were great. I know they made some new fans, people that were there early for like Water Parks and Yellow Card. Already on the rail, but you could see them jamming and having a great time.
0: Nice. Yeah,
1: people loved it.
0: Okay. Yeah. That's a great venue, by the way, correct?
1: Oh, yeah. It's fantastic.
0: Yeah, good. Who were the other acts of that particular night? I know this tonight is another night, correct?
1: No.
0: It was just
1: last night.
0: Just last night, okay.
1: Yeah, the original NBT, it's morphed into a new form where it's a NBT Legends show, so we get a band who's been around for years and years. Like,
0: correct.
2: Like Yellow Card, yeah.
1: Right. Last year was the first time we did it. It was Cage the Elephant.
0: Okay, yeah, right.
1: Now, you know, every time we've had an MBT, the headliner has always been a big act everybody knows.
2: Right.
1: Like 21 Pilots.
0: Correct.
1: Who started at NBT on the side stage, the very first band of the day.
0: I remember. I was here when 21 Pilots was nobody.
1: Nobody. Yeah. You know, they were playing at 2 o'clock in the afternoon on a side stage. A few years later, they played like main stage early. And then a few years later, they're the headlining act.
0: Right, correct.
1: But now, because at the end of the year in December, it can be so hard to get bands because they're finalizing touring. They're getting all that stuff. They want to go home for the holidays.
0: Right.
1: All the festivals that kick up in the fall, getting those kinds of bands, it's almost financially impossible when you're like, well, crap, now we got to fly people in. So we're just sort of trying to shuck and jive and find a way around to still put on a show for people. In some way, shape, and form. So it's NBT Legends where we have new and upcoming bands and then a big-name headliner. It's just a slightly smaller one-day event instead of two-day.
0: Okay.
2: Yeah, I heard there's a good turnout. A few people I know went were like, it was really good.
1: Yeah, it was a fun crowd. 408 out of Orlando who are just getting started. They just had a song picked up by Octane on Sirius XM.
2: Nice.
1: And I was talking to the guys backstage. They're on a small label now. Or actually not a small label, but an alternative label. And they're working on new music. They're going to send it our way. We'll play it on the radio. Water Parks was probably the biggest draw for most of the younger fans. Anytime you heard about, they were like, we want to see Water Parks or Dynasty Water Parks. And those guys are the craziest mofos I have ever hung out with. They are just...
2: That's a bold statement, man.
1: And I'm saying that in, like, the best way. They're just... I tried to do an interview with them, and it was 5 minutes of there wasn't a question asked or an answer said. It was just goofing back and forth on all this dumb... Seriously, as soon as I posted it. Yeah, it was hilarious. They're awesome. They took off with one of our mics. The lead singer just, like, ran off the other way. And, you know, it was just a good time.
0: Did not Turnstiles... recently grace
1: they're coming
0: the, oh, they're coming tonight they're coming to
1: they're coming on the 19th. They're going to be playing at a place called England Brothers Park. Now if you drive up and down US 19 on that very southern end before it turns back into a regular road,
0: right,
1: there's a park with a fighter jet on a
2: stand
1: there. Yeah. That's England Brothers Park.
2: Okay.
1: And they're going to be playing there. Now I've never been to that venue. But that's where the promoter put them. We're doing a ticket drop this Friday night at Daddy Cool from 7 to 8.
2: Oh,
1: for
2: cool.
1: Those people that want to win some tickets, we're going to be handing them out.
0: They have not been in studio in 97X nor the performance studio.
1: I would love to get them there, but we haven't had them in yet.
0: Are they too big now?
1: I don't know if they're too big, but they blew up real fast. You know, and they've been at it for years and years, but this last album with Never Enough and Look Out For Me and all of that shot them through the roof.
0: Yeah. It's interesting when you talk about them, Turnstiles, because of the ex-lead guitarist facing prison for a murder charge. It's murder.
1: Is it murder?
0: I believe he ran over the new singer's father or grandfather, and I believe the father may have died.
1: Oh,
0: all right, and I might be conflating.
2: Ran him over with a car?
0: With a car, yeah. He was there. He had issues.
2: You think?
0: He had issues, yeah.
2: Damn.
0: Did he die?
1: Let's see. The former Turnstile guitarist Brady faces an upgraded charge of attempted first-degree murder after allegedly hitting 79-year-old father of frontman Brendan Yates with a vehicle.
0: Wow. Yeah, and I think Brendan is the new frontman, so there might have been tension there. I don't know why he was ousted for the band, but it seems like he got ousted just before they really, made it.
1: It happened just end of March this year, so yeah, that's a reason.
0: Yeah, I think he had some drug issues that made them.
2: Why was Dad and Grandpa hanging around anyhow, man?
0: He wasn't. I think he was over at Grandpa's house.
2: Damn, man.
0: Dad's house.
2: Went over at your own house.
1: I know, right? You got to aim for him.
0: That ain't right. But yeah, they're. I've been bumping a couple of songs from their last record, and I think they're a cool band. Hard to pinpoint what their sound exactly is because they're different from song to song, but that's not a bad thing necessarily.
1: I will say this, though. They are the only band, like, since Francis Scott Key wrote the Star Spangled Banner to come out of Baltimore to write anything good, because there's no Baltimore, Maryland scene that you ever really hear of.
0: Well, hold on. Wait a minute. When I was doing mornings in Baltimore, who did they always... Damn it. Who was the band?
1: Like Thoroughgood's out of Delaware.
0: There's no good rock band. Hold on. That can't be...
1: I just Googled Baltimore, and it came up with a bunch of bands I've never heard of, with the exception of Dying Fetus.
0: Yeah, then you may be right. Yeah, bands. That Turnstile. Yeah, you're right. Beach House. I have no idea.
1: Yeah,
0: I mean
2: Animal Collective. I don't know. Yeah. Lowercase Blues.
0: I mean, if you're going R&B, you've got Drew Hill, but we're not. I do know. I have heard of Animal Collective, but they're a niche band.
1: Yeah,
0: not everybody's going
1: to
0: know them.
1: I think in that general area, most bands probably cruise down and try to be part of the DC scene, because that's been known.
0: If you look at solo artists, Zappa, Billie Holiday, and that's it.
2: Baltimore, not churning them out, man.
1: Baltimore.
2: Not churning them out.
0: Well, Tupac attended the Baltimore School for the Arts, if that counts. I don't think so.
2: He went to Vegas, too.
0: But, now you're going to be out around 5, right? 5:15?
1: Yeah.
0: You're going to an event I wish I could make. Spike's going to be throwing out the first pitch for Thrashers. It's not the Thrashers. It's just Thrashers.
1: Thrashers. Which is sad because Thrashers is such a cool
2: name. That is a cool
1: name. Isn't a Thresher what you do to wheat? Is that?
2: Yes, it's a thresher.
0: A thresher is what you do to what?
1: To wheat.
0: Wheat, do you thresh it?
2: So wheat machine is thresher.
0: Okay. No, they should have went with the thrash.
1: Right.
2: I agree.
0: But he's going to be throwing out the first pitch for the threshers. Clearwater team?
2: Yep.
1: Yeah.
0: Okay.
1: Yep.
0: And that's been on his bucket list. The attorney, Patrick Smith. You hear him every Saturday from 8 to 9. Spike does the phones with him. He does the attorney, Patrick Smith show. This was a birthday present to Spike because, of all that Spike does for him. And Spike's real excited, and I know Patrick Smith, he rented out the Hooters dugout.
1: Yeah.
0: Maybe not the dugout, but the Hooters.
1: The Hooters area.
0: Hooters area.
1: It might be that little area back by where they have, like, the pitching bullpen.
0: Right, right. And there's going to be food and drink, correct?
1: I think so. That's why I'm going. I mean, I like Spike.
2: Balls out, man. I like it.
0: Yeah, Patrick all the time.
2: Yeah,
0: balls out all the time. Listen, you could show up. I'm sure he had no issue.
2: I got something going on tonight.
0: Oh, no. Bigger than the threshers?
2: Yeah, just a little bit.
1: I'm like, 10 minutes from the ballpark, so this is on my way home, so it works out even then.
0: And this is the thing with me, my day gig, Federale, and I was up at 2 this morning. I got to be up at 2 the next morning, and then to go that way, I would be able to stay a half an hour, and it's just, wouldn't be able to drink because I'm crossing the bridge,
1: right.
0: Again, for the third time today. So it sucks, but congratulations, Spike, and somebody videotape it, and I hope he does a Baba Booey.
1: We absolutely will, and he probably will.
0: Yeah, that would be so fantastic. You, sir.
1: How many white kids should we try to force in him before?
0: I don't think you'll have to. I don't think you have to. I don't know, though. Spike, legendary with his consumption of the white cans. Listen, we, we all have our legendary consumption stories. But I think he might. This is so important to him. And I think he might relax a little bit until afterwards.
2: Right, once it's over.
0: I think he might.
1: He'll probably have one or two just to calm the nerves.
2: Loosen up a little bit.
1: Yeah.
0: Right, exactly. But I don't think he's going to, he's come to the show when we were doing the Cat Named Mo show Monday through Friday. He come to the show. Oh, it was at Hooters. He'd be hammered. Hammered. I do not think that this is going to be the case in this situation. So good luck to him. You, Josh Maloney, met the legendary gold.
2: I did. Yeah, we were racing to Daytona last week. That's obviously why I wasn't here and being our best of. But so I park in what they call the DO lot, which stands for driver owner. So at Daytona, it's like highly secure. Only drivers and teams can park their RVs in that lot.
0: Right.
2: Right. So I drive a coach over that a friend of mine, a guy named George Manguel, he lets me borrow it. So I drive it over. It's like a 40-foot coach. And I park there, and the team owner will use our coach for meetings and stuff like that. Anyway.
1: So are your tour bus licensed?
2: No, you don't have to because it's an RV. Technically, it's an RV.
1: Okay.
2: So it's not a Prevost. It's a Newmar. It's not considered a bus.
1: Gotcha.
2: Right? It's considered an RV. So anyway, so I park in the DO lot. I got there on Tuesday. And I see all the drivers and owners all the time in that lot. And, Richard is there every year. I know he's going to be there. So Richard Petty. Mm. So I took my Slimson hat over, which I was wearing. I took it over, but I thought, what? I'm not an autograph hound, but this particular instance with Dolly just kicking off and, Richard's 89.
0: So
2: I thought, I'm going to try to get him to sign my hat this year. Right. And there's a code of conduct in the DO that you don't ask people for autographs in the DO.
0: Oh, really?
2: Yeah. You're not supposed to do that.
1: Right.
2: So hopefully NASCAR's not listening. But anyway.
0: You got the autograph.
2: So, yeah, right, exactly.
0: What are they going to do?
2: So I was walking to the garages, and he was just standing there by his coach with his handler. And I happened to have my hat on, and I motioned and said, Mr. Petty, would you mind, could I trouble you to sign my hat? And he said, come on over here, son. So I walked over, and we rattled the beans about racing. He asked what team I was with, and the nicest guy, right? I mean,
0: right.
2: Super gracious. We shook hands, and he said, where do you want me to say? He goes, man, this is a really nice hat. And I said, man, coming from you, that really means something. So I told Sam from Slimson how much he liked the hat.
0: Right,
2: he was like, oh, my God, he's blown away. So so I handed him the hat, and he goes, where do you want me to sign it? I said, you're the king, man. You sign it wherever you want.
0: Did you have an autograph pen already?
2: No, he carries one because he gets besieged at the track.
0: Okay, gotcha.
2: And he signed it in blue because he's Petty Blue.
0: Right.
2: And he signed it, on the top, kind of like, you can't see it, but he signed it, right here.
0: Yeah. Right.
2: Right. And so then I immediately put it away. Actually, I wore it that night, you know, just
0: I saw a photo of it, yeah.
2: And then we took a picture together with the two hats on,
0: which is really cool.
2: And he was just, he couldn't have been nicer, and he's everything you would expect from a 7-time champion. He's just the nicest guy in the world.
0: Now, can you see the autograph?
2: Oh, that's on my tan one. So that tan one, okay. I put it away.
0: Okay, got it.
2: I'm wearing my dark one.
1: Okay. That one's going in a glass display case forever.
0: And I did see the photo of it, so it did not fade. You can really see
2: it's bright on there.
0: Yeah. So you're never going to wear that hat again?
2: Nope.
0: What?
2: It's done.
1: You're going to fill that glass case with, like, argon or something so it doesn't degrade?
2: Yeah, I'm going to spray it with, like, some kind of sealer or something. I guess you could.
0: And
2: I'm just going to put it, like, in a display case and just keep it. Because here's the thing. I wore it. We had dinner with Johnny B and his wife Thursday.
0: Right.
2: And I wore it, and it started pouring rain before we left.
0: Oh.
2: And I thought, I do not want to get caught in this ever again, because it gets one drop of water.
0: Yeah, it's smear. So what, did you wait till the rain subsided?
2: Yeah, I waited.
0: That's why. Yeah, you're right. Yeah. And, I mean, but also what you have to do is you have to print up that photo off the internet.
2: I already did.
0: Okay, all right.
2: It's going to go right next to it.
0: Nice.
2: Yeah, Jen actually had it ready for me when I got home. It was sitting on my desk. I sent it to her, so she printed it out and framed it. So.
1: Get a copy for Sam. So hang it. I should.
2: Okay, at the shop. I've already put in another order for another hat to replace it. So.
0: Oh, yeah, I get that. I guess I had a hat to David Bowie signed, I'm not going to wear it out.
2: Right.
0: You got to put that on.
1: Yeah, no.
2: Yeah, I wore it one time after that. I wore it that night.
0: Yeah, right. Learned your lesson.
2: Then it goes away.
0: How was Daytona? How was the whole event?
2: It was good. It was great. We got pounded by storms every day except race day, which was great. You know, so much so to a fact that I don't know how familiar you guys are with RVing, but they have what's called shore power, which means that, you know, every RV comes with a 50-amp plug connected to it that you can plug into power so you don't have to run your generator.
1: Right.
0: Okay.
2: Right. So Daytona and the driver owner lot, they have power hookups for all the RVs. So there's not generators burning all night. Right.
0: Right.
2: And then they have hoses for water, so you don't have to fill your water tanks. So we got so much rain, everybody's cords were laying on the ground, and they go up and they plug into these things.
0: Right.
2: People were getting shocked.
1: Oh.
2: Because the water was conducting the electricity from the cables coming out of the thing.
1: Even though they're insulated and they're raised up.
2: Yeah, because some people, me like included, mine wasn't long enough, so I had to make a connection.
1: Oh.
2: And mine was laying in the water. And I wasn't the only one. There was a few others that had that. So my neighbor, who was Zane Smith, he drives a 38 car. His dad is his coach driver. He goes, man, I tried to get your thing out of the water, but I kept getting shocked. But it was great. You know, we had a great race car on Saturday. We finished 12th. I mean, on Friday rather, and then on Saturday in the Cup Series, we didn't do so well. We finished 36th. We had some mechanical problems. So
0: how many cars were in there? More than 36.
2: Well,
0: you're good.
2: Yeah.
0: You're good.
2: Yeah,
1: there were 38.
2: Yeah, 38 cars on Friday. We finished 12th. And then 40 cars on Saturday, we finished 36th.
0: Gotcha. So, nice. Very good. All right.
2: We stayed out of the big wrecks, though, and all that. So we brought the car home in one piece and took some meetings out there, signed up some new sponsors. So it was
1: a very beneficial trip.
0: Very nice. All right. We'll be back. I got a list of classic rock icons who auditioned for different bands, and we'll figure out if the band would have been better or worse had they made it in. Don't go anywhere. It's Rock Show with Ethan, Josh, and I'm Mo.
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0: get back to, and welcome back to Cat Named Mo Rock Show with Ethan and Josh. We'll get back to that list or start that list after this break. This is the break where we're going to give you the all the young news with Ethan, as we have it sponsored by one Mr. Mo DeWitt. So we want to make sure that we get this in on time. Let me just get you your instrumental track over here, and then we'll be ready. These commercial breaks are so friggin' short sometimes, and I don't have time to get ready. I had to go get some water because I was choking. Did not happen, though. Dude's instrumental right here. Bam, there we go. Should be a lot going on in rock news, I would think.
1: I've got plenty of cool stuff, for sure.
0: Well, then let's get it started.
1: All right, then. Now, we were talking about Turnstile a minute ago. A week ago, they dropped Never Enough Versions, which is a reimagined album of Turnstile songs from their album Never Enough, including people singing on it, like guys from Dying Fetus, Hayley Williams from
2: Paramore,
1: and Elton John.
2: Wow.
1: Okay. And I haven't heard any of these tracks yet, but the album is out, and we'll have to dig into it. So they've got all of their songs off that one album with all these other people.
0: Do we know Never Enough, was that one of the earlier records? Are they trying to get...
1: Never Enough is the one that they just released, the one they're working right now.
0: Okay, gotcha.
1: Which has helped basically blow them up. So that's why I think they're able to reimagine it with these big artists, because this album is insane.
3: How the hell you get Elton John?
1: I don't know.
3: I mean, damn.
1: I know, right?
0: Elton John looking to reach some young people.
1: Something like that.
0: All of his fans are dying off.
1: And again, they will be live September 19th at England Brothers Park. Hatebreed is also on that bill for you metalheads. If you want to try to get some free tickets, Daddy Cool Records from 7 to 8 this Friday night.
0: We'll
1: be out there doing ticket drops, and of course at the 97xonline.com website.
0: What's the show that has Hatebreed and Turnstiles on the same bill? Do we know what
1: that's
0: that
1: it? They're touring.
0: Okay.
1: Yeah, Turnstile has Hatebreed out on the road with them as an opening act.
0: Are Turnstiles that hard?
1: They have some songs that are heavier. I think it's just they got some openers that were a little mix of different styles.
0: Okay.
1: Some extra hard, some not so hard, because their Smart. Fans are kind of a little bit of both.
0: Okay.
1: This is pretty rad. Many of you Metallica fans know that they have the All Within My Hands Foundation that donates just millions and millions of dollars. And one of their big focuses is on getting people scholarships to go into, like, blue-collar industry jobs.
3: Trades, yeah.
1: Yeah, the trades. Yeah. And they spend a ton of that. And they work really close with, like, Case IH. And they're doing an auction that is live right now, where they're auctioning off a limited edition Hetfield skid steer loader. This is an actual custom
0: skid steer.
1: Custom painted skid steer loader.
0: Man, give me a guitar. What the hell am I going to do with a loader?
1: Well, you know, we don't want them to go in the music. We want them to go fix our roads.
0: Yeah. You give me a guitar, I can auction that bitch off, and I won't need to go in anything.
1: Well, you get a skid steer. This thing's $52,000.
0: Yeah, it's nice.
1: You can get a nice guitar for $52,000.
0: Yeah, yeah.
1: It's got Hetfield's neck tattoo, the skull with wings on both sides of it. So if you're into the hardcore trades in the industry and you want to be a part of this, it's a really cool auction. It's live till Monday.
0: Now, is the connection there that Hetfield is able to work one of those loaders, was a construction cat or something like that?
1: I think they had partnered with Case IH, the company, for a part of the charity and reaching out for all these foundations. So they decided, let's do this and let's auction this off.
0: Gotcha.
1: You know, I'm going to sign my name all over this. It's going to be custom painted.
0: Okay.
1: So, yeah, if you want it, next bid, $53,000.
0: Okay, but this is the thing. Much like Josh's hat, you win that. You're not going to be out in the field with that
3: thing. Picking up gravel with it.
0: Picking up gravel and crap with that thing.
1: You know there's going to be some super wealthy Case IH indie dealer, right?
3: Yeah.
1: He's going to be an independent dealer out there.
3: True.
1: He's going to be like, this is going to look so badass in my showroom.
3: Yeah, you're right.
0: Okay, that I see.
1: That's what's going to happen.
0: Okay.
1: And he's going to display that sucker. People are going to come see it, blah, blah, blah. It's going to be a charity write-off for him anyway.
3: Well, good for them.
1: Yeah, I know. It's pretty rad. Slash has brought back his Music of Universal Studios Halloween Horror Nights. Now, his music has only been running in the Hollywood edition, but he's been actually creating and crafting special music just for Universal's Halloween Horror Nights that runs throughout some of their haunted houses and attractions. And now you can get volumes 1 and 2 on exclusive vinyl. It's pretty rad. Some of it is very Halloween-y, and some of it specifically for the house.
3: You guys do that, Halloween Horror Nights? I haven't done that in 20 years.
0: I don't want white people jumping out trying to that happens.
1: I'm actually
0: going to
1: be
0: life.
1: At the one next Saturday. I won't be on the show because I'm going to be doing the live broadcast from Halloween Horror Nights.
3: Okay.
1: This year, they got the Ozzy house.
3: Yeah, that I want to see.
1: Yeah, they got the Prince of Darkness house.
3: That would be cool.
1: Jack was heavily involved, and the Universal people really pulled it all together. Obviously, they're using Ozzy's music all over. It celebrates his albums and his songs. There's different versions of Ozzy that's going to jump out at you from different, like, record eras and stuff.
3: Like Bark at the Moon.
1: Yeah, all of that.
3: Madman and all.
0: I like that.
1: Yeah, at some point, he's going to have, you know, a bat in his mouth, all that kind of stuff.
0: Now, if you see a skeleton coming after you, don't be scared. That's just Kelly.
3: Yeah.
1: Actually, it's Sharon at this point.
3: Yeah, she actually just acknowledged she's lost too much weight. So she's
0: which one? Because they both have.
3: No, Kelly.
0: Kelly.
3: She's.
0: Oh, really? Yeah. She just finally acknowledged it. Yeah.
3: Well, I mean, think about it. Man. You know, she lost her dad. She broke up with her fiance. I mean, she had a lot of stuff going on.
1: A lot of stress. Normally, that's when they start getting heavier because they're overeating and drinking.
3: Well, not if you're taking Ozempic.
1: That's true.
0: Yeah.
3: You know.
1: Then you're just shutting it down.
3: Yeah.
1: I can't wait for this. Kim Thayil was discussing the brand new album from Soundgarden that's coming out.
3: Huh?
1: There are old recordings that they made with Chris Cornell singing. And these are just unfinished songs that they never put through the final touches, essentially.
3: Oh, wow. That's cool. All right.
1: Yeah.
0: Is it?
3: Yeah, I think it's
0: cool. Because this is what I want you guys to think about. And this is what I would like for you to do. And you can weigh in on this or anything in the news at 800-771-1000. Name me a posthumous record from a band after a member died that they dug up tracks for and released that is any good. That has
3: I can tell you one right now.
0: Go, give me one.
3: Piss by Pantera. It's awesome.
1: There you go.
3: It was never on a record.
0: Not the song. An entire record.
3: Oh, like an album.
0: An album. Yeah, yeah. It's a song. Beatles did a song here.
3: You can unearth
0: a song, but an entire album.
3: Album's
0: and,
3: worth, yeah.
0: Yeah, you know, an album that went unfinished, and then you try and do it, you know,
3: maybe now, it was listen, unfinished for a reason.
0: It may be fine. I would hazard a guess or a bet that more likely than not, the odds are that it is not going to be satisfactory.
3: Those songs didn't make the record for a reason a lot of times.
1: You know, right?
3: I'm not saying in this case, I don't know.
1: Right, we have no idea.
3: Right.
1: I will say this to your point, Mo, and that's, for one, think of how many albums out there are pretty much crap except for one standout song.
0: Sure.
1: For bands we love.
3: Yeah, regular albums that are actually
1: released, and you're like, it's got one good song. I mean, Pearl Jam is the king of this. They put out one or two good songs on a full album. Yeah. You're like, oh, the rest of it's kind of blah, blah, blah. And that's what this could be. But this is all four original members, and these are songs that just, for whatever reason, at that time, because, you know, bands go in and they record everything.
0: Yeah, but a lot of music.
1: And then they have a vibe for the album that they're going to put out. And they'll take songs and they'll go, doesn't fit. Perfect example, and there's two of them, Guns N' Roses, November Rain. Did not fit the vibe of Appetite. It was one of the first songs Axl ever wrote. It was ready before stuff like Sweet Child of Mine.
3: Don't Cry, too.
1: Don't Cry as well. Yeah. Both of those, they were like, this doesn't fit this album.
0: Right.
1: Moved it to the next one.
3: Yeah.
1: Now, there's also stuff that was completely unfinished. And so maybe that's where this is coming from. They don't have a release date yet because they're dealing with the label and all the contractual obligations for promotion, because a lot of those had just expired since Chris died in 2017. So they've got to rebuild some of that.
0: This is the other thing. It's so far gone. You're 10 years after the death. It just seems like not only is it 10 years after the death, if I'm not mistaken, when Chris Cornell died, Soundgarden hadn't put out a record in, what, five, six, 7 years? It'd been a while.
1: The last
0: Down
1: one,
0: on the Upside was the last one. My favorite by them, by the way.
1: They'd done one, I think, in 2012. It wasn't nearly to the level.
0: That had to be... Was that Down? Yeah. Down on the Upside, I know, was their last official release. I'm pretty positive.
3: I mean, to your point, though, what is a reasonable amount of time to...
1: King release? Animal.
0: I don't even remember King Adam.
1: That was their last one in 2012.
0: Really?
1: So, yeah.
3: But what's a reasonable amount of time to release a record after someone dies? You're saying 10 years, like it's a big deal. I mean...
0: Take his death out of the equation, since we've now talked about the last record they had. 20-something years between the last album you released and now you're giving us some...
3: It's 14 years?
1: Yeah.
0: Yeah. 2012.
1: But he had some, you know, Audio Slave in between there and some other stuff. And for so many people like me, where grunge was part of your formative years, Chris Cornell is, you know, like what Bowie is to you and some of the earlier people, like Zeppelin for the 70s people.
0: Sure.
1: Chris Cornell and Soundgarden is like, you dig up some old tracks and you remix and remaster them. I want to hear them. They may be crap, But I do want to hear because I love this band.
3: Yeah, I know.
4: Fans are going to want to hear it.
3: Yeah, but even I've been typically disappointed from bands I'm a fan of.
4: Right.
3: When it's like, okay, here's music from the vault.
4: Sure.
3: And then you hear it and you go, okay, that's why it was in the vault.
4: Well, there's something going on like that with Prince where it had to be so many years before they could do anything contractually and release. Because he has catalogs and catalogs.
1: He's actually got a literal vault.
4: Yeah.
1: He's got an actual at Paisley Park Studios, a giant room that has
4: It was 20 years is what.
3: And I think they've released a song here and there. They've released a Jackson song here and there. They've released, you know, countless rock band songs here and there. And they never, I mean, you hear them and you go,
1: yeah,
3: okay.
1: Well, and Prince. Icon. God, I love the guy. But some of the stuff he did later on in life, I thought, it wasn't even not my thing at all.
3: Later on in his heyday, Prince put out so much material. Prince put out a lot of crap material.
1: He put out way more material than almost anybody else, and a lot of it was no bueno.
3: Yeah.
1: Alex Van Halen has called Sammy Hagar basically a complete idiot.
3: Good Lord, he hates Hagar.
1: He does.
3: Hey, I don't get this at all.
4: Put the swords away,
3: man. I know.
4: I
3: mean, Hagar just gave your band a second life. Sue him. Jesus Christ.
1: In a recent interview that Alex was doing in Brazil, he was asked about like David Lee Roth and Sammy Hagar's autobiographies. And he said, about David Lee Roth, he said, it's quite fun and accurately reflects Dave's sense of humor. Although the text is somewhat abstract, it loses its train of thought at times. It's still very interesting perspective on that era, which I'm thinking David Lee Roth writing an autobiography, you know, every other word is going to be scooby-dooby-bop-bop-bop.
3: Yeah, yeah. I know, And when chapter, boysy-boysy-bop-diddy-bop.
1: Yeah, exactly. When he was asked about Sammy's, he goes, I don't know what he wrote. I don't want to know. He's a complete idiot. There is one theory, and this comes from Sammy. He said he asked Irving Azoff, he's like, why is Alex so mad?
3: I would want to know, too.
4: No doubt.
1: Some people blame Sammy for the uncensored view he had of Eddie in his book, which he did say some kind of not so nice things about Eddie. And, of course, later on, Eddie got sick and everybody's like, and even Sammy's like, I wish I wouldn't have said everything. But it wasn't anything lies.
3: Oh, right.
1: You know, I wish I wouldn't have opened the door that wide. But he said that Irving Azoff once mentioned that Alex and some of the other guys in the band were so pissed off about Cabo Wabo. They all went into that as a band. And when it was struggling and not doing anything, everybody else in the band, Alex and Eddie and everybody were like, you know what, Sammy, you have that. Sign this contract. It's yours. It releases us from everything because it's failing and we don't want a part of it. And Sammy turned that sucker into a multi-million dollar thing. And then they're like, hey, where's our cut? And Sammy's like, you
4: signed it away, homie.
3: Yeah, that's not on. That's not on him. I had heard, and maybe it's the same story, but I had heard that he wanted them in on it. Hey, I've got this tequila brand. I want to bring you guys in on it. And what I heard was that they said, "Nah, we're good," and didn't want him wearing merchandise from it or anything like that, to the point where he had to end up getting a tattoo so that he could, you know, but that's what I heard, that he offered them a stake in
1: and
3: it.
1: And
3: they said no.
1: But they'd already signed off on the cantina and thought, you know, okay, we don't want this because it's not making money. And Sammy probably came up, I'm going to do a tequila. And they're like, nah, you lost money on that thing. We don't want in on this. And
3: That's on them.
1: Yeah, it's totally on them. Now, that's what Sammy said Irving Azoff told him. So that's like multiple
4: There's
1: channels.
4: Something going on because Alex is pissed, man.
1: He is. I'm here to tell you. Dude, just get over
4: it. I know, let it go. Crying out loud.
1: Dee Snider has once again coming out blasting bands who embark on BS farewell tours in a post on his Facebook page. He wrote, farewell tours that never end or end, and then the artist comes out of retirement a couple short years later and start touring again, are complete and utter dog S. I'm not going to name names. We all know who the scumbags are. And went on to say, you don't got to stop playing. I'm not telling you to go away. Stay forever. We don't want you to leave. Just don't announce a farewell tour. Sell us the whole farewell package and then come back and do it all over again.
4: Yeah, I don't know. I don't entirely disagree with that.
1: No.
3: Say that again.
1: His thing was the bands that go out, and he even mentioned Ozzy.
3: Whom again?
1: Dee Snider.
3: Dee Snider, okay, that's what I thought, yeah.
1: Like, Ozzy. Ozzy went out on no more tours.
3: Right.
1: Said, I'm done, it's not going to happen again. And then he came back and he toured some more, which, great, we'd love to see Ozzy. Yeah. But don't sell us, you know, these super high ticket prices because it's your last time.
3: And everybody's scrambling and panicking, right?
1: Right. Everybody's buying the T-shirts. Everybody's buying all this last time ever stuff. And
0: I mean, only the suckers that don't understand this is not the last tour.
3: Well, I mean, think about it.
0: This is everybody.
3: The kings of it is Kiss.
1: Yeah.
3: Kiss is the kings.
1: Kiss do it all the time.
3: Motley.
0: Motley is next.
3: The They're doing it now.
0: Yeah.
3: They're doing it now. Who'd they met? Ozzy. Was one.
0: Let me ask something. I'm pretty sure that when I graduated in 83, that just prior to that, the Who released It's Hard, and that was supposed to be their final album. And they were supposed to be done in 83.
1: And then they came back. Man. And now
0: multiple times.
1: And that's the problem. Now, D wanted to make there's a bit of a clarification there, because there are bands, and one of the ones mentioned as an example, Rage Against the Machine. There are bands that break up.
3: Right.
1: They didn't go out and farewell. They broke up, and later on they mended some issues and they came back. That is fine. We all know, I mean, it's like a family or a wedding. Sometimes you get divorced. Later on, you start talking again and things come back together.
3: That's different, though.
1: You're not selling the I'm done thing to people.
3: Or you do it like Megadeth does it. Right? Love Mustaine or not, he said this is our farewell tour. It's going to take us 3 years to finish it.
1: Right.
3: Right? Okay.
1: And that's perfectly, even the guys in Foreigner, and I say that in quotes because it's none of the guys in Foreigner.
0: There's no guys in Foreigner.
1: They said it's going to be a very long farewell tour.
3: Right.
0: Foreigner said farewell 20 years ago.
1: Which, by the way, I completely forgotten about this, but, you know, Lou Gramm, when I talked to him, he said he wanted to get back in the band. Then he got back in the band. He did another interview later on that said, this tour with Foreigner is going to be my last tour. I'm going to retire from touring. And now he's going out with Lou Gramm, the Lou Gramm All-Stars. He's going to be here in December.
3: Come on, man.
1: So that kind of thing. That I'm not going to do that, and then I'm doing that again.
3: Why not just be in the damn band?
1: Right.
0: Well, but you're a stranger in your own band. I get it. I don't know that I want to be in a band called Foreigner, and I'm the only original member.
1: Yeah.
0: You turn around and look and go, who the hell are these young guys? Yeah, then you're feeling like the oldest MFer on the stage.
3: Yeah, fair enough. Yeah.
1: Especially when he was last in the band with, you know, Mick Jones and then came back and even Mick's not doing it anymore.
0: The Police did what the Police did because they had their biggest record, Synchronicity, then just kind of disbanded. No announcement or anything, disbanded. But then came back and said, hey, we didn't give you a chance. We didn't give you a chance to say goodbye. We're going to do this tour. Right. And they did a fantastic tour and then never came back. And conceivably are never getting back together. Because technically,
1: they're suing each other right now.
0: Yeah, they could have done.
1: Andy and Stewart are suing Sting for royalties.
0: Over a couple of songs. Yeah.
1: And he wrote them a check for like $800,000. But if you do the research and I read this, he's making that much every year on royalties just on Every Breath You Take.
0: Yeah.
1: But they were like, you kind of owe us songwriting royalties for a lot of these songs.
0: But for what I understand, that's more business. I think they're still friends.
1: And that's one of the things.
0: It's just like, hey, we'll let the business people that we pay lots of money take care of this.
1: And, the lawyers and the publishing companies and all that.
0: But they could have come back and toured 5, 6, 7 times.
1: And
0: they came back once, and then they were done. Yeah. You know.
1: Speaking of the most ridiculous of these, in a new interview with Guitar World, Kiss guitarist Tommy Thayer confirmed that new music from the legendary rock band, who once again broke up for the final time and ended the band.
3: New music from Kiss?
1: New music from Kiss is in the works.
3: But they sold everything.
1: They're writing new.
0: Now if they want to make money off songs, they got to write new songs.
3: No, but I mean, they sold the name, they sold the makeup, they sold everything to like a private equity firm.
1: They did
3: for like $800 million or something.
1: But they still have a stake in that, and they're writing new music for that Avatar show.
3: Oh right,
1: because when you want to see Kiss, you want to go see digital avatars with songs you've never heard before.
0: Ridiculous!
1: I'm a huge
3: Kiss fan. Even I'm like, guys. I mean,
0: I knew it. Michael just sent me a text. It's going back to the first segment. I was like, remember I said I did mornings in Baltimore, and I think there was some big band there, and I couldn't think of Kix. Kix was from Baltimore.
3: Kix.
0: Yes. Okay. They never.
3: I wonder why they're not listed.
0: Because they never became huge. We know them because, you know, we love rock. Right. But I knew there was. I'm like, what was the hometown band in Baltimore that I knew?
3: Kix,
0: I'm sorry. I didn't mean it.
1: No, I could have never have guessed that. Kix, like, would totally have not been on my radar for that. I don't know if we have this hooked up right yet or not to play some music, but there's a pretty heavy, cool new Evanescence track that they just dropped a video for.
0: All right, hold on. Let's pause your bed. Let's bring this up.
1: See if it's plugged in the right way.

0: First off, that sounds like a Rob Zombie discarded riff. It's good, but there's nothing wrong with this. What are you going to do with this in 2027? I just don't know where it fits in.
1: I think it fits in with all of the rock, the female crowd out there. They're huge Evanescence fans, and there's not just a whole... There's a lot more now than ever before.
0: Sure.
1: But there's just not a lot of female... fronted rock out there that they get, and so when stuff like this comes out, and they love it.
0: The sound is so far back.
1: It's Evanescence. They, you know, they started in 2011.
0: Are we fans of Evanescence? Didn't they rip you off? Is that the band?
2: That
0: was Paramore.
2: Paramore, yeah.
0: Oh, yeah. Suck it, Paramore. Yeah. All right.
2: No, I'm a big fan of Amy Lee, man. She's very pretty.
0: We saw them live together.
2: Yeah, they opened for Mike Kim.
0: Yeah. So
1: the only thing that I don't
0: fantastic band, by the way.
1: They are. And the only thing I don't like about Amy Lee is that when she and Sean from Seether were dating, they took his song, Broken, and did a duet, and I think it ruined it. Because the original version is so much better than the duet with her.
0: Right. I understand. I can understand that.
1: But other than that, I've always liked Evanescence.
0: Yeah,
1: there's a formula. There's a sound. There's a package that is of a time, but it is who they are.
0: Yeah. And I guess.
2: But they're always going to sound like Evanescence. I mean, you know, it's like Kiss or Motley or anybody else. They're always going to sound like that.
0: Some bands do have an evolution of sound to a degree.
2: In a good way, though. You know, sometimes when you know what you're going to get when you listen to Kiss. You know what you're going to get when you listen to Molly. You know what you're going to get when you listen to Ozzy.
1: Yep.
2: Right. I mean, you know what you're going to get when you listen to Evanescence.
0: Correct.
2: Right?
0: Correct.
2: I mean, yeah. They'd be silly to depart from this.
0: I mean, I guess you can't. I guess you're so not late in the game, but you're so far into that career.
2: Right. They've built their entire thing on this.
0: Has to be this. Oh, you know? Okay. But let me ask you this. When you were 18 to 27, a decade or so. The music, and that's when music, I think, is really, really important to us and really moves us and really forms us. The sound that you were listening to then, are you looking for that sound 20 years later?
2: Your
0: taste have not necessarily changed, moved on, evolved,
2: No, asking me personally.
0: Why everybody?
2: I've grown musically, but the core of what I like, I still like. And same thing with you.
0: You still like
2: Bowie.
0: Yeah,
2: you still
0: you're not wrong. I still like shoegaze.
2: Right, shoegaze.
0: Somber, which I love. That's shoegaze now from from back then.
1: I'll give you two examples. If Smashing Pumpkins, one of my favorites, all the way up through like Melancholy, maybe Ava Adore. After that, the sound was changing, and I'm not hating them for it 1 minute. It just wasn't Smashing Pumpkins that I grew up with.
2: Right.
1: If they put out another Siamese Dream, hell yeah, I want to hear that. If The Cure put out another Disintegration album, hell yeah, I want to hear that.
0: Right.
1: And that's like, I want them to be new, but obviously them.
2: Yeah.
1: And that's almost an impossible ask of any band. Like, how do you keep doing the same thing but make it something new?
2: Right. Because you fall in love with what you fall in love with.
0: Right.
2: And for that reason.
0: Right. And I guess if it's not a band that, was known for evolution, like Stone Temple Pilots, their record to record were very different aesthetically, I thought.
2: You think so? But it had a common thread, though.
0: It has 100% has a common thread. But Songs from the Vatican, Tiny Music, that album does not sound like its predecessor, which was Purple.
1: Purple
0: is a move in a new direction from core.
1: Yeah.
0: I
1: think I'll give you a better example.
0: Oh.
1: And part of this is due to the fact that they started working with outside songwriters. And if you ignore the drug rehab and sobering up, think about Aerosmith's run of albums from Pump on.
2: Yeah, sure.
1: You've got Pump, you got Permanent Vacation, you've got Pink, Jaded, that whole thing. Like there were different sounding songs. But you knew it was Aerosmith, and there was still great Aerosmith in there.
0: Right, Janie's Got a Gun came out. Yeah. That didn't sound like Aerosmith. They hadn't done anything like that.
1: Pink does not sound like Aerosmith.
0: No, Jaded
1: doesn't, but you're like, oh, my God, they're great.
0: Yeah, and that's what I mean. But again, not every band does that.
1: Right.
2: But hold on a second, though.
1: Lots of bands do it poorly.
2: Night in the Ruts doesn't sound like Toys in the Attic.
1: Right.
0: Right. Correct.
2: I mean,
0: correct.
2: You know what I'm saying? I mean,
0: correct. Correct.
1: And if you think about from the 70s into the 80s, even though the main change was just they stopped doing the drugs, their sound evolved. And part of that was songwriters. Right. But part of it
0: because
1: was
0: Night in the Ruts and Toys in the Attic and the albums, a couple of albums after, they still were that raw, you know, just rock. Yeah. Right.
2: That's like Guns for me, one of my favorite bands. You know, the Appetite, it was a perfect transition into Illusion. Right, I mean that being the next album, even though it was a double album, had a lot of songs on it that were kind of weird. I mean, The Garden and some of this other stuff.
0: Are we discounting Lies?
1: I think the acoustic half of Lies helped soften that
0: okay.
1: a little bit.
0: Gotcha.
2: Yeah,
0: gotcha.
2: Yeah, but those could have come out back to back. So yeah, right. I understand what you're saying. I mean, Evanescence isn't breaking new ground.
0: Right, right.
2: You know,
0: I mean, and I guess I'm not. I've never purchased an Evanescence record or downloaded a song, so I guess it's really not for me. But again, I get. It sounds good. That's a great riff. And I don't know what the guitar's name is, but I remember watching them before My Chemical Romance going, wow, that guitarist, he's a monster. He's a beast.
1: Yeah, and then, you know, they got a lot of energy on stage. And some of this is, you know, for the big fans, that live show bleeds into them wanting more of the same thing. Which
0: is just a little prettier.
2: Well, I'll tell you a funny.
1: She used to be the hottest damn woman around.
2: She is. I'm telling you what, man. I saw her in 2010.
1: Yeah.
2: And in England, and she was in an after party that we were attending, and man, she was pretty.
0: She came into the studio in Columbus when I was with my partner. Tiny girl.
2: Yeah, she's about 5'2".
0: Tiny girl.
2: Yeah.
1: I got a picture of her at one of the shows, and I was wandering around an amphitheater while she was doing sound check, playing on the piano. She had her hair up in these two little pigtails up here, just like. Cute little thing. She was playing and talking to her sound person. She's like, I'm so drunk.
2: It's so funny.
1: This was like hours before the show. I'm like, she's hot.
2: But you know what's funny? Not to divert too far, I want to get back to the news, but Jen went to that Jen Blossom's Blues Traveler Doctor show.
1: Yeah.
2: And
1: bored as hell.
0: I'm sorry, she went to what?
2: Jen Blossom's Blues Traveler. Right.
0: Just shoot me in the face right now.
2: Here's what's funny. So the Spin Doctors, she said, were great. I don't know how much of the show.
1: Didn't make it for that one. Okay. We made it in between them and the Jen Blossom.
0: You missed both of their songs.
2: So she said that the Jen Blossom singer was kind of a dick.
1: He seemed, whole band was low energy. Like the whole show was just, I could have put the CD on.
2: Right.
1: There was no production, there was nothing. But these were those 90s bands that were like, we're not about the record label flash and stuff.
0: I mean, the songs on the CD were not super up.
2: Well, of course not. He was making comments like, okay, we'll play the four songs you guys know.
0: Oh, like, see, you're coming stuff, into man. It in, with the wrong attitude.
2: 100%.
0: Hey, it's not our fault you didn't have any other hits. Well, I mean, how you going to blame that on us?
2: People are showing up 25 years later. You ought to be kissing their ass.
0: Absolutely.
1: I wish
0: I had four songs I could ride for two decades.
1: Right. I heard that, and I took it more as, and he was joking about it.
2: Because she took it like he was being a dick.
1: Yeah, it didn't seem like that to me, but obviously people are going to take it how they want.
2: Sure.
1: He seemed like he was in good mood. They played their songs. Like, okay, now we'll get to, you know, the four songs you actually know, you know.
2: I wasn't there, so I was getting a second hand.
1: Now, obviously, anybody can take that any way they want. I thought it was joking, but again, the whole thing was just sort of, in fact, we got there just in time for Jen Blossom's, and then after Blues Traveler played Runaround, we were out the door.
2: Yeah. Oh, Jen didn't even stay for Blues Traveler.
1: My favorite song of theirs was going to be their last one, but I was like, I can't stay. Yeah, I can't stay that long.
0: There are songs that I guess we could all say, and I'm talking about everyone in this room, everybody listening, that you inexplicably hate.
2: Oh, for sure.
0: Run Around. I cannot stand that song. I hate it.
1: I hate it.
0: I want him to choke on that harmonica every time I hear it.
1: One of the things that made me laugh was at one point during Jen Blossom's set, before they got into their big popular songs.
0: Right. I hate Hey Jealousy, by the way, too.
1: They brought out the keyboardist from Blues Traveler.
2: Okay.
1: And they did a song that I don't think many people knew.

0: created themselves for 30 years from the album 10 to the last album, Dark Matter, Pearl Jam. Now, you might catch the beats and say, yeah, that's probably Pearl Jam, but I think they've definitely been able to stay relevant to the scene, to the grunge scene, but however, still being able to change what they've done, coming off a little bit differently, if that makes sense.
1: Well, I would say this, Pearl Jam, if you go from 10 to Versus, that was a jump. If you go from Versus
2: Vitalogy.
1: Vitalogy. Yeah. Pearl Jam, they never stayed stagnant. None of the core four. I mean, Alice in Chains, their records, you know, kind of evolved too.
3: They kept it pretty real.
4: They were drastically different between Facelift and Dirt, and Dirt and Jar of Flies. They were still
3: Dirt
4: Alice
3: and Jar
4: Chains.
3: Of Flies, I think, were probably the most two different.
1: Different.
3: But Facelift and Dirt. Yeah, they're
1: Facelift
3: they're
1: and Dirt. I mean, the same, but they were evolving. Soundgarden certainly. If you take the first record and then you get to what I think was the last popular one, because I don't think they had a hit off of the one from 2012, the last popular one, which was Down on the Upside. That they were getting into me a much more commercial vein than what they started out
0: and
1: you're right, Pearl Jam and Josh, Ethan made a point, and he's not necessarily wrong. Pearl Jam would release a decent song here or there, and they've got a volume of albums. I'm reticent to say anything bad, because honestly, I just haven't listened to an entire album. But every now and again, and Josh, Ethan played one song, somebody will play a Pearl Jam song, or I'll just hear a deep cut, and I'll go, that's a great song. And even on Dark Matter, there was one song that I thought was brilliant and should have been a hit, but I think the world has kind of, moved beyond Pearl Jam.
4: Pearl Jam evolved almost to their detriment, because, again, they started putting out a bunch of albums. And you have one or two. Yeah.
1: Well, they didn't ride. They could have rolled 10. They could have given us one more 10.
4: Yeah.
3: Versus was pretty close.
1: Yeah, close, but close. Versus could have been the third album. That's what I would say. Give us another 10 and then give us Versus.
4: Or Vitalogy and Yield kind of put those together with the best of.
1: Yeah, exactly. All right. Listen, we appreciate you listening. Yep. Thanks for the call, sir.
3: Yeah, thanks, man.
1: Right there. There you go. All right, you got anything else?
4: No, I'm done.
1: Oh, well, there you go. Hang around for 5-10 more minutes, and we'll get into this list, and we will be back. You'll find out what the list is. I already said it. You should know. If you don't, it's iconic musicians that were auditioning for other bands that did not make it. We'll talk about that, and you can weigh in, too. 800-771-1025. 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

0: Pat Name O'Rourke Show with Ethan and Josh. That's Ethan of 107.3 The Eagle, 97X, 567 other stations you never heard of out of your listening area. Josh Maloney of Pitbull Toddler, formerly, excuse me, formerly, give me the band's name.
1: Ten Spoke Indies.
0: Had a brain fart right there. I rejoined with this song, Red Hot Chili Peppers, because they're one of the bands mentioned in the list, but also because this is such an anomaly for them and my favorite song by them. But I don't know any other song in their catalog that remotely sounds like this. I don't know where it came from.
2: There's a couple songs on Californication that sound like
0: that,
2: this.
0: That have this kind of vibe?
2: Yeah.
0: If you listen to this song close enough, you understand that Anthony Kiedis really couldn't sing.
2: No, he's more of a rapper.
0: Yeah. I mean, listen, he does it fine, but I mean, you know, you listen and you go,
1: And that's with studio tricks.
0: Right? Yes, exactly.
1: I think they were like, we can correct him a little bit.
2: This was in the perfect environment.
0: Right, but you cannot take anything away from him, because I'd also have to say that he's probably one of rock's most dynamic frontmen.
2: No doubt.
0: You know, he got out in front of that band. He sold that band. Sold them. So you definitely have to give him that. But he's definitely stretching his vocal abilities on this.
2: Well, they're all badasses, too. I mean, Frusciante is killer. Flea is a beast. Chad Smith is a beast.
0: You're not wrong.
1: Wasn't this off of was this off One Hot Minute?
0: Tell me.
1: Was that with the...
0: No. I don't think...
1: So it wasn't Navarro?
0: This was not Navarro. This was prior to Navarro. Yes.
2: This is Frusciante.
0: Yeah. What was it? This was off Under the Bridge album.
2: Yeah, it was.
1: What Mother's Milk?
0: I believe this is Mother's Milk. Let's look it up instead of pontificating live on the air. I'm trying to wait till he gets to that nice musical break anyway.
1: Yep.
0: I'm pretty sure it was Mother's Milk. Because they had like hit after hit after hit after hit. That was their Physical Graffiti.
1: Yeah, that looks like.
0: It was?
1: I believe so. AI search is crap.
0: Oh, hold on.
2: It's off Blood Sugar Sex Magic.
0: That's it, Blood Sugar Sex Magic. Which was Frusciante, right? I mean, how do you in the middle of the song get to this? It's crazy. The video is real freaky anyway.
1: All right.
0: Because I know we got to let you go. You got to get out of here probably before we even go to break. This thing did it again. I am going to kill it. It keeps, there we go. I got the article now. Les Claypool.
1: Yep.
0: Who did he audition for?
1: Metallica.
0: You're right. Oh, yeah. But was rejected because his style did not fit, and he ended up in Primus.
1: He was essentially too good.
0: Too good?
1: Yeah,
0: the
1: guys
0: at
1: Metallica have said like he was a level that they weren't feeling like they were at, or for their music wasn't fitted, but it wasn't that necessarily he just didn't fit their sound.
0: Right.
1: It was more like this guy is above where we're wanting to be, I think.
0: But also quirky, you know.
1: Well, yeah.
0: He does that slap bass thing.
1: Better than anybody.
0: I don't see that.
1: He's got a Metallica custom bass banjo.
0: He's a savant on that thing, definitely. Slash. Audition for whom?
2: Poison.
0: Okay. And was rejected. Why?
2: That I don't know.
1: I think they thought, Brett actually told me this in one of the interviews. He said it was up between him and CC, and he just felt CC had their look and style and feel more than Slash, because Slash was more raw, and they were going for a more packaged.
2: He was more street.
0: That aligns with what I have here. Before finding international fame, Slash showed up to the jam session for the Poison gig. The existing members were allegedly thrilled with his aggressive playing style and bluesy undertones. The major sticking point arose when discussions turned to aesthetics and stage presence, as the act demanded a very specific, heavily styled visual presentation. He declined to tease his hair or apply cosmetics.
1: He did not want
0: to wear makeup.
1: It was both ways. Slash didn't want to do their look, and they were looking for somebody that had the look.
0: Yeah.
2: That just wouldn't have worked.
0: He needed someone with greater lyrical
1: Potentially a group of guys that were just more raw.
0: Yeah.
2: He's way more street.
0: He needed someone to really, because the thing about Slash is, you know, Slash has some of the most killer riffs in rock, but then he's got projects where it's just, it's, you're like, where are the riffs, man? Where's the, and I think to a great degree, and I said this about Gilmore, I think some guitarists, they need that counterpart.
2: For sure.
0: That lyrical counterpart that gives them ideas that are as brilliant as their playing can be.
2: Well, Slash needed a guitar counterpart. I mean, Izzy wrote a lot of those songs.
0: Right.
2: Right. Came up with a lot of those riffs and that kind of thing. And then Slash put his spin on it and did those.
0: Damn, if Izzy wrote the riffs, why wouldn't he just play the riffs?
2: Well, Slash, I think, was a better guitar player, but Izzy was a better songwriter.
1: Yeah.
0: Right. Gotcha. I gotcha. Elton John audition, nobody would get this.
1: And that's why when you take Izzy out in the middle of Use Your Illusion, all the other albums after that, suck ass.
0: He was on both Use Your Illusion albums.
1: He left in the middle of it, but he had done a lot of songwriting and some recording.
0: Why did he leave?
1: Because he couldn't take Axl's crap anymore.
0: Is that what it was?
2: Yeah.
0: And he formed Izzy Stradlin and the Juju Hounds, How are those records? Anybody listen to it?
2: I bought the first one. It was cool.
0: But wasn't Guns N' Roses.
2: No, because you needed both. You needed all those ingredients.
0: The dynamics,
2: you know, sugar is good, but you bake it in a cake, it's even better. Exactly. You know what I'm
0: saying? Right. I'll skip over Elton John and King Crimson. Stephen Stills auditioned for the Monkees, but they didn't like his hairline, old man hairline. Did you know Michael Bolton auditioned for Black Sabbath?
1: I did. I'd heard
2: I did
1: that
2: not
1: before.
2: Know
1: I had
2: that.
1: Forgotten, but
0: what?
1: Yeah.
2: As a singer?
0: Following the departure of Ronnie James Dio, Michael Bolton delivered a soulful rendition of their classic material during the trial phase. The founding guitarist allegedly acknowledged the sheer strength of his vocal cords, but felt the delivery lacked a sinister edge. His rhythm and blues influences were simply too prominent for their genre.
2: I can't see that. That would not have worked at all.
0: No, Doug Aldrich auditioned for Kiss, rejected because he was too young, and he ended up in Whitesnake.
2: Yeah, he's Whitesnake.
0: I could see that. George Lynch auditioned for Ozzy Osbourne, but he was rejected due to personality.
2: I believe that. I've hung out with George a couple of times.
0: And going to the rejoin, which was Red Hot Chili Peppers Breaking the Girl, Buckethead auditioned for Red Hot Chili Peppers.
2: Yeah, I knew that.
0: You knew that. Rejected for lacking funk, and he ended up in Guns N' Roses.
2: Which is even more bizarre.
0: Yeah, right. I mean, this is the thing. He really didn't end up in Guns N' Roses. Right. He ended up in the Axl Rose Project. Band,
1: He was a touring guitarist.
2: Exactly.
0: Dave Navarro auditioned for Guns N' Roses, rejected for unreliability, and ended up in Juanes Adicciones.
1: I didn't know he'd done that like early in the 80s.
0: It says, when a massively popular hard rock band needed a rhythm guitarist, they reached out to a prominent alternative music figure. A tryout was arranged, and established members waited his arrival in the studio. The sought-after musician reportedly missed several scheduled meetings, citing various personal issues and distractions. Axl Rose allegedly lost his patience, with the constant delays and erratic behavior before any meaningful jamming could occur, and that lack of reliability convinced the group that bringing him on tour would be a nightmare.
2: If you're too irresponsible for a guy who shows up 2.5 hours late to his own show,
0: and you piss him off, man, you are a dope. Andy Summers of The Police auditioned for the Rolling Stones, rejected for lacking a blues edge, and that's how he ended up in The Police.
1: I did not know that
2: one. Me either.
0: Yeah, Steven Tyler auditioned for Led Zeppelin, rejected because he struggled with the material, and so he remained in Aerosmith. Following the wildly successful one-off reunion concert, the remaining members wanted to tour. Plant refused, so they secretly invited Tyler over to audition, but it didn't turn out right, and that would not have worked.
1: I read this, I think, a couple months ago. One of the reasons Steven Tyler was able to get in to start Aerosmith was because he was arrested in high school as a student for selling weed to an undercover cop. Because of that, he was ineligible for the draft for the Vietnam War.
2: Oh, wow.
1: So he wasn't sent off to war because he probably would have been otherwise, and got to stick around and form a band.
2: It's crazy, man.
1: Yeah, I know.
0: It looks like everybody auditioned for Ozzy Osbourne. Steve Vai auditioned for Ozzy Osbourne, rejected over creative differences. Obviously, he joined David Lee Roth. Steve Stevens auditioned for Kiss, rejected because they wanted a traditional rocker. He, of course, joined Billy Idol, which that's one of those classic guitar singer 100%. Lineups. Yeah. Corey Taylor auditioned for Velvet Revolver, but was rejected because his tone did not blend, and he ended up in Slipknot. And now what a disaster. Velvet Revolver would not have been Velvet Revolver without Scott Weiland.
2: Agreed.
0: You absolutely had to have him in there.
2: Agreed.
0: And then finally, Phil Collins auditioned for Manfred Mann.
2: Yeah, they tell stories. Slash told the story about the Velvet Revolver singer auditions, and they would send guys home. I'm sure you guys have heard this.
0: No, let me.
2: They'd send guys home with demos and say, write lyrics to this.
1: Yeah,
2: and he said,
0: which is a great way to do it,
2: 100%. And the minute the guy would come in, oh, it's strippers and chicks and boobs and
0: not the vibe, man.
2: I'm drunk and just stupid stuff.
0: Right, and what an opportunity!
2: I know.
0: I mean, that's how, if I'm not mistaken, that's how Vedder ended up in Pearl Jam.
2: Well, you know who also auditioned for Velvet Revolver was Josh Todd from Buck Cherry.
1: Oh, I didn't know that.
2: Yeah, he auditioned for Velvet Revolver.
0: I could see that, but right now, and it's always what you know is what you know. It's hard for me to imagine anybody better.
2: No, I don't disagree, for sure.
0: Yeah,
2: right.
0: Yeah, for sure. Yeah, I wonder if it was the lyric thing too. All right, you got to get out of here.
1: Yeah.
0: So let's punch out here. We got one more segment. Get ready to line up the phones, Josh. You and I, and then we'll have this conversation again, Ethan, when you're back and on board.
1: Yep.
0: I want to talk about five rock albums. We were talking about the formative years. Let's go from 16 to 25. Five rock albums that were instrumental in those, because those are the years right there. That decade right there.
2: Yeah.
0: That there's a lot that you establish about yourself. You may refine some of it later on. You may lose a little bit of it later on, and you may intensify later on. But everything later on comes from the basis, I believe, of 16 to 25 and what you experience and what you like. So we'll talk about five iconic albums for us. Ethan, have fun.
1: Yes, sir.
0: Tell Spike we said, hey, we'll tell him I did. Tell him Josh called him the N-word.
2: Yeah,
0: and
1: 100%.
0: And he'll believe it.
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0: of the greatest harmonica intros in rock, Josh. You know this song? Yeah, I thought you did.
1: Yeah, I know.
0: You would have had to. Probably my first iconic album.
1: Yeah.
0: That played heavy in adolescence to young adulthood. Of course, Supertramp. The album's Crime of the Century. This track is cool. You talk about an album. I can see you in the morning when you go to school. With no bad songs.
1: Yeah, it's a great
0: one. Yeah. Also an album that, outside of certain generations, they have no idea.
1: Oh, yeah. Supertramp's badass.
0: Yeah, one of the truly, I mean, you don't want to say underrated because they achieved massive success in the day, especially with Breakfast in America. But largely, you know, not necessarily forgotten, but maybe ignored.
1: They're not in a lot of conversations.
0: They're not, a lot of conversations when you talk about really fantastic bands. It's only idiot geeks like me that are saying, Supertramp, dude, Supertramp. They were brilliant.
1: Yeah, they were great.
0: Yeah. I'm waiting for the build. School Kid Scream. I think they were recording this album in the same studio and at the same time as Floyd and Dark Side of the Moon. Here we go. Scream, Kid, Scream. Song from here, oh man, what was the one? I believe. Let me look up. How did Supertramp come on your radar? If you don't mind me asking,
1: friend's older brother.
0: Okay, yeah,
1: we used to ride around his car because he was 6 or 8 years older than we were, so we'd ride around his car and he played it, and I was like, man, this is awesome.
0: I was gonna say because it would definitely be outside of your age range here. I think this was probably the biggest hit. People would know this. There were a couple of bands that sampled. Goo Goo Dolls did a cover of Give a Little Bit.
1: I remember that.
0: And then I think it was something Tees, the Dirty White Tees that...
1: Plain White Tees.
0: Plain White Tees. To Take a Look at My Girlfriend from Breakfast in America. They inserted that in the song. Damn it. Here we go right here. I want to say this is probably the most recognizable song from that era. As soon as I get past this commercial, no offense, State Farm. I just don't need you right now. And I think live... When it was first released, it was not a huge hit off Crime of the Century, but then they did a Live in Paris record, and it became a massive hit. They're an interesting band in that they had a benefactor, a guy that wanted to invest in the band.
1: Okay.
0: And he bankrolled their first two albums. And both albums did horrible. Then Roger Hodgson and Rick Davies, the primaries, they would be the ones trading off vocals.
1: Right.
0: They got rid of the other three members, brought in another three, and then broke huge with Crime of the Century.
1: Yeah.
0: Which happens sometimes. Sometimes that rhythm section.
1: That's it.
0: They ain't got the rhythm.
1: You make a member change and it just...
0: And then it just snaps.
1: Yep.
0: All right, who you got? Give me somebody. Give me one album.
1: Well, so it's hard because when I, you know, again, because I...
0: Doesn't have to be the...
1: No. I came up with older guys, you know what I mean? So for instance, one of my, aha moments was Back in Black.
0: Right.
1: But I was only 4 when that came out.
0: Oh, well, how was that an aha moment at 4?
1: No, it wasn't. That's what I'm saying. Oh, okay. I didn't hear that until I was 14, 15, 16.
0: But I mean, that's okay. I don't think it has to be an album.
1: It wasn't current when I was 16. It didn't come out when I was
0: 16. When we say in between. I don't think that it has
1: Back
0: to
1: in Black
0: be that.
1: Is definitely one,
0: because,
1: for sure.
0: Because if I'm not mistaken, I became aware of Supertramp with Breakfast in America.
1: Right.
0: And I was not yet 16. It wasn't until I went backwards at 16 or whatever that I discovered Crime of the Century.
1: Right.
0: And then that record, you know, I played it religiously.
1: Sure.
0: And the songs, became a part of my DNA.
1: Sure.
0: So it doesn't have to be, it doesn't have to be an album that was released.
1: Yeah, no, Back in Black is one.
0: Back in Black.
1: For sure.
0: Back in Black, what's your favorite track? All Black in Black.
1: Probably Rock and Roll Ain't Noise Pollution is one of my favorite ones.
0: Man, that doesn't get a lot of... That, yeah.
1: And because he smokes a cigarette on the intro. And
0: does
1: awesome.
0: He? You hear him doing that?
1: Oh, yeah. He's taking pulls off a cigarette. At least he's faking it if he's not.
0: That's
1: really
0: a, well, that's a song that I forget about. What was it about the record that...
1: Or Shake a Leg I mean, there's so many.
0: Well, what was it about the record that really kind
1: that
0: of
1: opening,
0: spoke to
1: that he's counting it off on the hi-hat. And then, because remember, I started playing guitar when I was 13.
0: Okay.
1: So once I started getting into guitar bands... like Guns and like AC/DC and Van Halen, I was like, oh my God, man. Like, you know, because I was listening to stupid bubblegum stuff, you know what I mean?
0: Right, I got you.
1: And then I started playing guitar and digging in, like Ozzy with Randy Rhoads and all that. It gives me goosebumps talking about it. It changed my life completely.
0: I got you. Let's hear this. Man, ain't you so young.
1: Yeah.
0: So funny that he chose his look, the schoolboy outfit. I mean, it's brilliant choice.

0: And I know it's not their debut record, but it's their debut record with that singer. How do you come out with a debut like that? That
1: strong? Yeah. And that was written before Don Bond died.
0: So some of the songs are back.
1: A lot of the music was written.
0: Oh, okay. Which this was the record that broke them,
1: globally broke them.
0: Do you think it would have broken them with Bon Scott's vocals? Or did they need the growl?
1: Man, it's so hard to tell. I mean, because they were poised to do it, because Highway to Hell was the record before that.
0: Right.
1: Really started getting them global notice.
0: That was kind of my introduction to them. Yeah, that was my introduction to them,
1: Highway to Hell. I think it probably would have worked.
0: Yeah. Maybe he would have brought a different energy. Growl, that Scott Bond growl. Scott Bond.
1: Yeah, we know what you mean. Well, I asked you
0: if you wanted it. Good call. Let me go right here. Let me counter this here. Do you still play that record?
1: Hell yes. Yeah.
0: And see, that's when you know that it is a true touchstone in your being, is that you still, because I still play Crime of the Century.
1: Of course.
0: I still play that record.
1: Of course.
0: Hold on. This one, you'll know what I'm talking about. This computer, it's got a hair trigger. I said trigger. All right. This album, too, definitely was one that I said, okay, this is a band. And I was into the band prior, but this did solidified it for me.
1: Yeah.
0: Oh, you talk about an iconic guitar star right there.
1: You don't know that, you're living under a rock.
0: Yeah, get out from under that rock.

0: I mean, you talk about a concept record talking about alienation, rebellion, distrust of the educational system, authoritarianism, child-parent, you know, dynamic. I mean, the wall had it all, it had it all.
1: I'm not a huge Pink Floyd fan, and I can definitely recognize that for sure.
0: Yeah, all
1: There's
0: of
1: no
0: it.
1: Denying that.
0: And, I mean, right here. Just, I mean, right here. Go ahead, Gilmore. The fingering on that, I mean, that is great.

0: And the great thing about Floyd is nobody was doing rock like this. It's like, you would listen to this separated from the album and go, what the hell is that?
1: It takes me back. We used to, Ten Spoke, we used to cover this song.
0: And we
1: would switch vocals. So he'd sing one line, I'd sing the next line. He'd sing one line, I'd sing the next line.
0: Oh, that had to be fun.
1: Yeah, it was great.
0: Yeah. Well, so you would play the guitar part.
1: Yeah, and sing it.
0: Oh, man.
1: Yeah.
0: Man, why don't you do that with the, is there another vocalist? Is there?
1: Yeah, Pap.
0: Oh, Pap could, yeah. Oh, dude, he probably loved that. Sure. So, that's right, because he has his own band.
1: He did. I don't think he has it anymore. Paper Stanley's. Yeah, I don't think he has
0: it. He's too busy rolling hot dogs now.
1: Yeah, he's hot dog man.
0: The hot dog rolling
1: hot dog king.
0: It takes over everything. Yeah. Give me another. Go ahead. What do you got?
1: Ooh.
0: Another defining album for you.
1: Well, in the heyday, so this would have been, it would have been Facelift.
0: Okay.
1: Was a really good one. Sea of Sorrow is my favorite song.
0: That would have been... That would have been while you were
1: while I was 16.
0: Okay, yeah. I was in
1: Sea of Sorrows.
0: You know what? And I don't know that I don't know that I know this.
1: There's no F bombs or anything.
0: Else. No. Let's. But I'm dying to hear it. Hold on. No, let me.
1: The way it kicks in is just badass.
0: I'm about to find out.

0: great.
1: Yeah,
0: this is great. Badass. Who was the drummer for Alice?
1: Sean Kenny.
0: Man, he's good.
1: He is a beast.
0: They all were. A young Jerry Cantrell, he's a good-looking cat. Lane Staley, what a massive, what a massive loss of talent there. I wonder what his demons were.
1: Heroin.
0: Yeah, but what was the demons that...
1: Fueling it.
0: Fueling it.

0: So what was it about the album as a whole, Face Up the Sun? Because obviously there was rock that was similar
1: to
0: that.
1: The guitar, the vocal, just the whole thing.
0: So,
1: I mean,
0: it didn't sound like
1: the other grunge bands.
0: Because of Layne Staley's vocals.
1: That, and yeah. Cantrell actually played guitar solos,
0: yes.
1: which a lot of bands didn't do in that
0: yes.
1: era.
0: Yes, yes,
1: you know.
0: Cantrell wrote most of the song
1: yes,
0: lyrics, right?
1: Yeah.
0: It's so crazy because, and I know he wouldn't be the only person, just Layne sings the lyrics with such conviction that you think they just came from out of his soul.
1: Sure.

0: Why does it seem like Alice in Chains was always not playing catch up, but okay, you take Pearl Jam, and I'm giving you the bands that came up around that same time. You take Pearl Jam, Soundgarden, Stone Temple Pilots, and Alice in Chains and Nirvana. Alice in Chains, for my money, outside of vacillating back and forth between them and Stone Temple Pilots, were the best.
1: For sure.
0: Musically,
1: no doubt.
0: Charismatically.
1: No doubt.
0: But, well, not maybe charismatically. Yeah, Pearl Jam hit it.
2: Yes, it's hard to beat Eddie.
0: And there's probably a partial answer to my question of why Alice in Chains, I don't think, got placed up there high with the general audience or whatever. I mean, Layne Staley had charisma, but it was an inward charisma.
2: It was dark, yeah.
0: It was very dark. Yeah. And Eddie Vedder. Yeah, as great a front man as Scott Weiland was, yeah. I mean, Eddie Vedder, he's
2: hard to beat.
0: He had that sexy, cool charisma. He had that friggin' Jim Morrison charisma. Yeah, and you're not wrong.
2: But, that, you know, I would take Alice in Chains as one of what I call the big four of grunge. You've got Alice in Chains, Soundgarden, Pearl Jam, Nirvana. Those are the big four, in my opinion.
0: Right, because Stone Temple Pilots weren't really grunge.
2: They weren't.
0: Yeah,
2: because you know, we talked to Peter Klett about that.
0: Yeah, yeah.
2: They'd lump Candlebox in there too. Yeah, and Candlebox is
0: not grunge. You know? So yeah, that is there was nothing ever on record about what demons that Layne had.
2: It's like anything else, man. I mean, you know, I think he was doing drugs even before they broke,
0: right?
2: And he just could afford better drugs, and he could do it more, you know, because he was rich. But I never said he was suffering from depression or he was suicidal, or I never heard any of that. But you know, again, we didn't have social media, we didn't have all these outlets back then like we do now to find that stuff out. And if Jerry knew, he's not talking about it.
0: Yeah, and he probably does, and I think that's human of him not to talk about it as well. I'm going to pull. So
2: what's yours?
0: You heard that album, and I was like,
2: man, this is my jam right here.
0: All right, hold.
2: I learned to play the whole thing on guitar front to back.
0: I'm trying to give one that was, it had a lot of popular songs. I'm trying to give you, there it is, The Jam, and why this album was important to me, not necessarily because of the song, but because of the band is still one of my favorite bands. One of the few bands.
2: The band is called The Jam?
0: No. I was looking for The Jam from that record.
2: Oh, okay.
0: And it was one of the few bands from that era that I have seen recently. All right, I'm going to let you listen to it. You tell me if you can tell me who it is.
2: Okay.
0: Hold on. Here, wait, let me go. Let's go here.

0: know it yet?
1: Nah, this dude's shredding, though.
0: You'll be so surprised. Listen to the voice. They played a portion of a giant hit from this record in the middle of it. You missed it. You'll hear it in here. A hugely underrated guitarist.
1: Here, they're going to do it. Duran Duran?
0: No, here, they're going to do it again right here. Listen.
1: Yeah, I hear it.
0: Head over heels.

0: the band is it?
1: Oh, hold on, I'm gonna give it to you. I'm gonna give you the snap. I can't believe you didn't get the snatch of music.
0: Yeah, I know that.
1: You're singing. You're singing it, John. How you?
0: I know the song.
1: So you're gonna, dude. That's so funny because you're like literally singing it. Hold on, one second. Here we go. Here.
0: Yeah, right. I know this. Yeah.
1: I'll get it too.
0: Yeah, I can't think of who the hell it is.
1: You know this.
2: Watching it burn.
0: Yeah.
1: Let me get to the chorus.
2: Something happens and I'm head over heels.
1: Tears for fears.
0: Damn, I couldn't think of it.
1: Yeah, but that's so funny because you're singing the entire song. But yeah, not known. I mean, they started their alternative band. Roland Orzabal, of the later Tears for Fears albums, specifically Elemental and Raul and the King of Spain. Kid is a phenomenal guitarist. And they weren't known. I mean, this is not a rocker right here. It's a great song. Sure. But they were kind of known for that kind of, ethereal kind of new wave alternative sound. But yeah, he was a fantastic guitarist. Let me see if I can find this. But that album, I mean, cathartic for me. Just the themes that they enter tears for. What is that? Is it not Don't Drink the Water? Let me see if I can get this. Let me get into it.

0: And there's one more. Hold on. What the hell is the name of that song? Da-da-da-da-da. Lord of Karma. That's it. Lord of Karma. He wanted something that sounded like Jimi Hendrix, Crosstown Traffic.
1: Okay.
0: And he did really well. Hold on. Okay, here we go.

0: traffic cool, in there, man. Yeah.
1: But badass,
0: yeah,
1: man.
0: Dude, Roland Oil, yeah, I felt bad that he got he didn't get the credit for.
1: Yeah, he's badass.
0: yeah, badass guy indeed. Give me one more. What do you got?
1: How about Slave to the Grind?
0: Slave to can be king of the world unless you're slave. If you're slave, it can't be king of the world if you're slave to the grind.
1: Yeah.
0: There we go. There we go. Let me get that right there.
1: Monkey Business is the track,
0: though.
1: Yeah. That's
0: the one. That was that the last big one with Sebastian?
1: They released one after that, but it flopped.
0: Yeah, that's what I thought.
1: Can't remember the hell it was even called.
0: But I remember this came out way harder than the first album.
1: Oh, yeah.
0: Right.
1: Well,
0: they
1: toured with Pantera.
0: Right.
1: And they got they cranked the wick up a little bit.
0: I love this track.
1: Who's this young guitarist right here? It's Snake Sabo or Scotty Hill. I can't remember who's playing that part. I think it's Snake.
0: Sebastian, that's a tall mother.
1: He is, man.
0: He's all legs.
1: Yeah, he is. He's like Slender Man. He was.

0: man, this was balls.
1: Bad, man.
0: What? And so they had a record after this record.
1: Yeah. I can't remember what the hell it was called.
0: But it did have Sebastian Bach on it.
1: Let me find the name of it.
0: But this album, if I'm not mistaken, it didn't catapult them further than the first. Because it was a little bit harder, and
1: it did. I mean, this
0: it didn't make them lose ground.
1: No.
0: But it didn't do what Use Your Illusions did for Guns N' Roses.
1: Yeah, I mean, but Appetite was so huge. I don't think that Guns gained any more ground with Use Your Illusion.
0: And you may be right. Just kept the foothold. Yeah, this was, and it's not dated.
1: Not at all.
0: I had to be honest with you. This is what Saints of Saturn need. Saints of Saturn, they need a monkey business.
1: Trust
0: like
1: me,
0: this.
1: Dude.
0: Yeah.
1: So the last record with Sebastian was called Subhuman Race.
0: I remember that. What was there? There was no hit off of it.
1: I couldn't even tell you.
0: And I would imagine if that was the last record, the recording process was probably contentious.
1: Strange.
0: And it probably reflected in maybe the music or the production.
1: Well, and you know what's interesting about that song specifically is it lyrically, it's pretty deep. Like, if you come up with how the hell did Sebastian Bach think of all these esoteric words to put in, you know?
0: That he spits in rapid-fire succession. Right. Yeah. It would have to be a very difficult song to sing. Yeah. I remember this song came out, and this was probably as hard as anything that I had ever liked.
1: Yeah.
0: And I remember the first record, and I thought the songs were okay. It wasn't going to be a band that I was going to love, but I was like, hey now.
1: Yeah, you know. Yeah, this is another record that's good front to back.
0: Yeah, this is meaty right there. And what was it? And how did you come across that?
1: Well, I love the first record.
0: Right.
1: And then when the second one came out, and that was the opening track, we all went to the record store, and we pulled our money together. We got the LP, and then we got a tape.
0: You pulled your money. Were you hanging with a bunch of rock hobos?
1: Yeah, pretty much. We were 16, man.
0: Nobody
1: didn't have any money.
0: Y'all could afford one CD?
1: Nah, I was like, you know what? So we got the LP, and we got a tape.
0: Who got the tape?
1: It was like three of us.
0: And who got to take the LP home?
1: The guy who had the record player at his house, because I didn't have a record player. But then that thing opened up with that, and I was like, oh my God, man. Like, you got to be kidding me with this.
0: Yeah.
1: And we wore it out, man. I mean, I think we wore the record and the tape out.
0: That be the best Skid Row achieved?
1: I think so.
0: Because they had the split and everything right there.
1: So.
0: Yeah. I would have to say that is definitely probably a time capsule song for them. And who knows if, you know, I wonder why Subhuman Race didn't. Well, again, it was probably
1: I'm a huge fan. I couldn't name one song off of it. I don't think I've ever even heard a note off of that record.
0: Yeah, well,
1: I'm pretty sure they were originals. Well, I don't think it was a cover album.
0: But if he wasn't around to promote it because they were breaking up, then that could be something. Who knows?
1: I mean, it was released in 1995 and was produced by Bob Rock.
0: Legendary.
1: I'm sure it sounds pretty good.
0: Yeah, okay. Had we moved on from that sound by then?
1: 95 for sure.
0: I think so.
1: Yeah,
0: that might be an issue. That might be an issue there. All right, Josh, what do you got going on for this holiday weekend? You going to throw some meat on the burn?
1: Yeah, we're going to do some grilling. Jen's leaving for Europe for 2 weeks on Tuesday.
0: Okay.
1: So I'm going to try to spend some time with my girl this weekend.
0: You're going to throw some meat on a lot of things.
1: Yeah, that's right.
0: I get you, player.
1: Get
0: play on, player.
1: It's going to get messy.
0: I ain't mad at you. All right.
1: What are you doing?
0: Work.
1: It's a big travel weekend.
0: It's a big travel weekend, but I'm off at 9 in the morning.
1: Oh, that's cool.
0: I defrosted a big $35 ribeye steak and some other stuff, and I'm the only one that eats meat at my house. Nice. So I'll do that and do some.
1: You go to a butcher for your steaks, or you go to the grocery store,
0: Publix. I need to start going to some specialty places, especially a couple that I hear that Sinning and Drew both tout. So it's just, you know, sometimes just getting out there.
1: No, for sure. It's a pain in the ass.
0: It can be a pain in the ass, and I'm in Publix.
1: Right.
0: But good Lord, the price
1: of
0: beef.
1: They got pretty good meat there.
0: The price
1: of
0: beef.
1: Oh, forget it, dude.
0: Good Lord. I ain't buying no Venezuelan meat, Josh.
1: Bro, I tried to buy some sea scallops the other day. I thought I had a credit app, man. I'm like, $56 a pound. I'm like, what?
0: You better get some corn fritters.
1: You ain't lying.
0: Son of a bitch.
1: You ain't lying.
0: All right. Have a fantastic holiday weekend. Something's coming up next on this station because I don't think they closed out. I will be back with Drew on Tuesday. I think everybody's off and you're going to get a lot of best of. And you and me, Josh, we're going to be running solo. Ethan will be out next Saturday. Yep. And we may bring in our boy Sam from Slim to
1: Hatco. I'll reach out to him, see if he can come in.
0: All right. Please do. All right. We'll see. It's the Rock Show with Josh, Ethan, and Mo.
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1: You know what I'm saying? I think you do.
2: 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All systems are go.
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0: Show. It's 102.5 The Bone. Good morning, everybody. It is Monday, the last day of August, August 31st, 2026, and we are company live. Good morning. How's everybody doing today?
1: Good.
0: Oh, man. Oh. Carmen, are we still friends?
2: No.
0: Oh, no.
1: I started out right.
0: Be different.
3: I knew it.
1: Surprise, surprise.
0: Carmen?
2: Yeah.
0: You have a lot of fans out there. All of them were mad at me this weekend.
2: Yeah.
0: Oh, everywhere I went, ladies yelled at me.
2: Mean.
0: I was not mean, but let's not start that over again.
2: I know.
4: Yeah.
2: I just don't feel good. So
0: today's the bad day.
2: No, I have like a stomach bug. There's a lot of players on Freedom that have been passing around something.
0: And you got it.
2: And I got it this Friday.
0: Mm-hmm.
2: And I just, yeah. Yeah.
0: Oh, hot.
2: It has not been solid.
0: Oh, what a way to start the day.
3: What are we doing? Nobody asked.
1: Yeah, geez.
0: See, this is why I love you, Carmen.
3: Nobody asked.
2: I don't feel good.
0: Yeah.
1: By the way, also opposite of hot.
0: No.
1: Hot.
0: Yeah.
1: Well, maybe hot.
0: So, Carmen.
2: Yes.
0: Not to pick on you. We've moved past that.
2: Okay.
0: But I do have some updates to tell you.
2: Okay.
0: So I did, everywhere I went this week, women yelled at me for being mean to you.
2: Yep.
0: They do love you.
2: You are mean.
0: I wouldn't say that. But guess who I met at Hooters on Friday?
2: Who?
0: The guy who released the video. The guy who sent the video.
1: Oh,
0: that
1: yeah.
0: That was in question, and he felt so bad.
1: He did, yeah.
0: He did. He felt awful. He was like, I didn't mean to do all this. I didn't mean to. And I, he was a very nice guy, and he apologizes. So I told him, don't worry.
3: He meant to do it.
0: No, he didn't mean it. I don't think he meant for that.
1: I heard somebody laughing in the background.
3: I saw the video, and I saw the guy laughing his ass off.
0: Yeah, yeah. But I don't think he,
3: And he thought, man, the guys will love this.
0: No, Moose. Moose just texted me. He did Moose said that. Did I hear that right? Carmen got passed around by a bunch of Freedom football players. That is not what she said. She said they were passing around germs.
3: Oh, jeez.
0: And the germs got to Carmen. That's how it happens. Jesus Christ. So that was it, Carmen. And then that was it.
2: Okay. Nice. That means it doesn't change anything. Whatever.
0: No,
2: I still hate everybody.
0: All right.
3: As long as he's remorseful, that's all that matters.
0: I was hoping by Monday we'd all be back together again.
2: Nah.
3: She's got the stomach bug.
1: Yeah.
0: Something I wanted to point out, and tell me you don't know this. I first pointed this out at Dom's wife's birthday party. I think it was her 40th birthday. This was some years ago. When people are singing happy birthday, there's always that one guy who has to get all the attention away from the person singing happy birthday.
1: Yeah.
0: From the person that's getting a happy birthday,
1: yeah,
0: right?
1: Yeah.
0: The person that sings too loud or oh my God, I hate that.
1: Or add something like happy birthday to you. You know, something or snapping their hat.
0: That's exactly. My son had his birthday this weekend, and we had three different cakes for him. And everyone I noticed, there was somebody in the group that had to do something more than just sing happy birthday.
1: Mm.
0: Had to take all the attention and put it on themselves.
1: Yeah,
0: it was ridiculous. Dom's wife's birthday. Some guy stood on a chair. Wasn't Dom.
1: No.
0: It wasn't Dom. It was some other guy. And I was like, let the woman have her moment. And but the guy stood on a chair and he lifted his arms up.
1: Look at me, everyone. Exactly. I'm singing the loudest.
0: Just want the attention on yourself.
1: Yeah.
0: That bugged out.
3: Imagine what they do on their own birthday.
0: They're
3: one of the people that celebrate their birthday for the whole week.
1: Right. Tell everyone.
3: Yeah, it's birthday week.
1: Yeah.
0: It's only hot when a really hot chick says it.
3: Yeah.
0: And you know that somebody's buying her a birthday present every day that week.
3: Yeah, but dude's doing it now.
0: Yeah.
3: It's my birthday week.
1: Dudes that don't tell you how old they are, oof.
0: That is weird.
1: How old are you? Don't worry about it.
0: No. Who did that to us on the air?
1: Meatloaf.
0: Meatloaf, we can Google it in 2 seconds, Meatloaf. Yeah. Just tell us how old.
3: Sorry we have the internet.
0: He's dead now.
1: Yeah.
0: So he probably knew something was coming. Meatloaf. Imagine that, your old name. Thank God I got rid of Cowhead. Can you imagine being 70 and being Meatloaf?
1: Meatloaf. Would he have been as famous if he was just Carl or whatever his real name is?
0: Maybe not, but what if his band had a name? You know, the Lightning Thunder Track.
1: Yeah, but I bet not.
0: I don't know.
1: There's certain people that...
0: I mean, Meatloaf wasn't...
1: Marvin, by the way.
0: Yeah, that's Marvin.
1: Yeah.
0: Marvin what, does it say?
1: Marvin Lee Aday.
0: Marvin Aday. Yeah, that ain't it. But Marvin Lewis or Marvin Harris or Marvin
1: Johnson. Yeah, there's people that are undeniable. And listen, Meatloaf obviously was a great singer and he was a big guy. There was a few things working for him. He was a big guy that
0: he looked like a meatloaf.
1: Yeah. He was weird and big and sweaty.
0: Yeah.
1: And then he could sing.
0: Wore suits.
1: And he could sing and you're like, oh, this guy can sing. And then his name's Meatloaf, you know, so it's like a bunch of layers.
0: What is your name? Meatloaf.
3: Is Jelly Roll the new Meatloaf?
0: Oh, I didn't even think about that.
3: Like, is he as famous if he's just...
0: what's Jason? His real name?
1: I think Jason. I think there's a lot that goes into certain people's nicknames and making them bigger. Because you want to find out what the hell's going on. When you first heard Jelly Roll, you're like, what is Jelly Roll? You may have been like, oh, Jelly Roll, that sounds cool.
0: I'm still like, what is Jelly Roll?
3: Jelly Roll, and you see it's like this big, sweaty, fat guy.
0: Jelly Roll, Bert FaceTime me one time and Jelly Roll was on the FaceTime when I opened it up, and that was pretty weird because you're so used to seeing that face with all those tattoos and stuff, and now it's on my phone. That was pretty weird. But other than that, I left Bert's 5K before Jelly Roll even showed up. Like, I have no interest in meeting him. I think Tom went back to meet him or somebody went back to go say hi to him. I have no interest I'm not against the guy, and it certainly has nothing to do with his recent dialogue on Kimmel or anything. I just don't see the attraction to him.
3: I mean, he's very nice.
0: Yeah, I'm sure he's very nice. But I just don't see the, he's just some guy.
3: People love his music. They love his story. He was a convicted felon, and now he's, superstar.
2: Does a bunch of charity.
0: Every time there's a black guy that's a convicted felon, nobody's celebrating that.
1: Yeah. It's funny because he is one of those guys. If he was across the football field, I would have went, oh, there's Jelly Roll. Yeah, right. And then went the other.
0: Same time, if he was standing next to me, I'd take a picture with him. If he was standing next to me, I'd take a picture with him, but I wouldn't cross the field for him.
1: Yeah, I don't know whether I would or not. I mean, if he said, you want to grab a picture? I'd go, oh, okay. I don't know if I'm asking.
0: Oh, if he asked you.
1: Yeah. No, but not because he knows people want to take a picture with him. JoJo was standing there, and one of the guys from Barstool was there, and she was like, oh, he's great and blah, blah, blah. And I go, you want to get a picture with him? And she goes, yeah. And I go, hey, buddy. I go, she's a big fan. Can she get a picture? And he's like, yeah, absolutely.
0: Yeah.
1: I mean,
0: who says no?
1: Exactly.
0: Yeah.
1: And if you do, then you just go, oof, good luck, 15 minutes.
0: There's certain people, like Kid Rock has come out, and Kid Rock's like, I'll sign anything you want. I hate taking pictures of people. He's like, they never have their camera ready. The lights in my eyes. I've been doing it for 20 years. I get it. He's sick of it. He'll do it, but he's sick of it.
1: Mm-hmm.
0: But for the most part, if you can't stop and take a picture with somebody who likes you for 2 seconds, you're a complete douchebag.
1: Depending on how famous you are. If you're so famous that is overwhelming and no one will ever stop.
0: Like Tom Cruise.
1: Yeah, and there's, 80,000 people just waiting for a picture, and you're like, I have to be inside. I have dinner reservations or whatever it is.
3: Remember Kevin Smith said he leads with, hey, let's take a picture.
1: Yep. Yeah.
3: That way
1: get it out of the way.
3: Get in and out, and you can, keep it to like 30 seconds.
0: Yeah. I imagine everybody's got a story. When I did this, I saw you.
1: Yeah.
0: Because basically they do to the guests what I do when they're in here. I just tell them my story while they're on the air.
1: Right.
0: So they're trapped. They can't go anywhere.
3: Except they're trying to go to the bathroom or they're trying to get on a plane.
0: Getting through the airport
3: dinner.
0: As a famous person's got to be weird.
1: I got to tell you, it's got to be great for people to identify a song that you did, the lyrics and stuff, and they're singing it in your concert. But them telling you how it affected their life has to be oof.
0: Although, I do have a story that happened to me this weekend where a guy said this show saved his life.
1: Yeah. Yeah, but also...
0: No, but can I tell you how?
1: Sure.
0: He came up to me. Yeah, because a lot of times people were like, your show saved my life. My mother was dying, and while she was dying, you're all I had to listen to and made me laugh. That feels nice. Like, it's nice to know that people like that. But this guy came up to me, and he said, I just want to thank you for saving my life. And I went, all right, whatever. I don't know where he was going with that. I don't know if it was a joke or whatever. And he said, I heard you and Martine talking about getting scanned.
1: Mm.
0: And I went to go get scanned. And he said I had a 99.9% blockage. They took me immediately to the emergency room and performed surgery on me. He's like, any second I would have had a heart attack. His LAD was 99% blocked. And he said, thank God for that, or else, he would. I mean, the only way he said I had no symptoms, didn't feel anything. The only way you find out is if you die. So he went immediately and had surgery and seemed to be doing great.
1: Good.
0: Seemed to be living fine. So
3: we got one.
1: Yeah, that's an actual life-saving story.
0: Yes, that's it. The rest of them, garbage. Anybody do anything fun this weekend?
1: What did I do this week? Oh, yeah. I actually went to a place, an arcade on, was it Friday? Friday night? Yeah. It was pretty cool. It was, you know, it's like an adult arcade type of thing. And it's a bar that has old school video games, old Donkey Kong.
0: You have to pay for them?
1: Pinball. It's like $8 unlimited play.
0: Oh, that's great.
1: $8 unlimited play. And they had like bar food and stuff, but it was a pretty cool little place.
0: Yeah, that's cool. Where was that?
1: On Waters.
0: Oh, right over here.
1: Yeah. I forget what the name of the place
2: it's like
1: is.
2: Parkade.
1: That's you might be right, Carmen.
2: Because I used to live right there.
1: Yeah. Let me see what it is. But it was pretty fun. My wife loves pinball, and is really good at it. And I said, do you want to go to that arcade and check it out? And she goes, too bad for you guys. I'm going to crush you all in pinball. And I went, all right, we'll see. She crushed us all.
0: Who'd you go with? Not Pete?
1: Yes.
0: Wrong Pete?
1: Yeah.
0: Wrong Pete.
1: I got to tell you, Donkey Kong, I got to the first level. Second level, I couldn't figure it out. Second level, you go, and there's two poles on either side, and Kong's in the middle, and the lady's up top. I didn't know how to get up the poles.
0: I don't remember.
1: And they had an umbrella over here and a hammer, and I'm like, I don't know.
4: You should have called Olivero.
3: You jump over the different holes, and that makes the tower collapse.
1: Oh, is that what it is? You have to go through all... That's what I thought.
3: Yeah, because there's holes all the way up, and when you have to go to each hole, when they're all broken, the whole tower falls down.
1: There you go.
3: That's how you kill Donkey Kong.
1: It is called Lowry Parkade.
0: There you go.
1: Yeah. Cool little place.
0: Now that, if you travel, oh no, that's Limebaugh. On Limebaugh, there's the Thunder Bay Cafe. Has anybody ever heard of that place?
1: Thunder Bay Cafe. Is that
0: or Thunder Bay Bar or something?
1: Is that the one where the jump place is?
0: No, it's in that area, yeah.
1: Yeah, no, I don't think so.
0: So I take my daughter to volleyball over there, so I pass that place all the time.
1: Oh, it's over there? I thought that her volleyball was a different spot. I thought it was on Anderson over there.
0: No.
1: There's a volleyball academy.
0: Oh, no. We're not quite at academy level. Okay. Yeah. I pass this bar, and it's this tiny bar in this little strip mall, and I go, who's going to this place? Like, who opened this bar? Who opened this bar and thought, this is going to be where I make my money in this, on the middle of nowhere in Limebaugh? Wouldn't be shocked when I opened up my Instagram and saw Dizzy hanging out there along with JoJo and Drew and all these people that had gone on the cruise. They were all hanging out doing karaoke at Thunder Bay. I guess it is quite popular.
3: Yeah, must be the spot.
0: I know. That's what I said. I asked Dizzy about it. He goes, oh, yeah. He goes, all walks of life. He said, cowboys, you get rednecks, you get black dudes, you get Dizzy's.
3: I used to think the same thing about Whiskey Willie's until I went to Whiskey Willie's. And I was like, this
0: who
3: is great.
0: Goes there?
3: Yeah.
0: We're due back to go to Whiskey Willie's.
1: I got to be honest with you. I think I saw on Instagram and thought it was Whiskey Willie's.
0: Really?
1: I see
0: this. Yeah, it looks like Whiskey Willie's.
1: Yeah, it does.
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0: Friday night, went out to dinner for my son's birthday. And then Saturday, everybody came to my house. It's so weird. It's my family, my wife's family, and Pete. Pete's only middle. Like, if you were doing a diagram, Pete's the one that intersects the two.
1: Right.
0: My family has known and gotten along with my wife's family for 25 years now. Okay. Every time my father-in-law comes over, he asks how my father's doing. Every time I'm at my dad's house, they ask how my in-laws are doing. They talk to each other when they get here. Everybody's nice. But then 5 minutes later, everybody settles. Italians in one room, Jews in the other. They do not cross at all. It's so funny. And it's not a matter of them not liking each other or not even talking to each other. It's just that my father-in-law watches sports, so he'll be in there. While him and my brother-in-law is watching the Yankees game, and they were in the living room. And then my brother was holding court in the kitchen, and everybody was just sitting around laughing at my brother on Saturday, and then Pete and I sat in a different room. We went and sat in the other room.
3: We've had parties at my family, same thing. They like, everybody's cordial. Hey, yeah. What's going on? And then they like separate.
0: It's so weird. Yeah. It's so weird. And we're just bouncing around between two rooms the whole time.
3: Yeah. I think it's because they know each other, but they don't know each other.
0: Yeah. I mean, I get it. It's also, once my family gets settled, they're not moving. You know, if they would have settled in the living room, they would have stayed in the living room.
3: Right.
0: That's just how it goes.
3: Does anybody try and fight for the better spot, better couch, or anything like that?
0: No, I always, my father-in-law is the oldest, so he always gets the best spot.
3: Yeah.
0: Yeah, everybody always bends over backwards to give him the right seat. So, I have a bench seat built in my kitchen, like around my kitchen table, and I never sit there. And I sat there this weekend. It's the most uncomfortable goddamn thing I've ever sat on in my life. I don't know how we ask people to sit on that thing.
3: You have benches built in everywhere. Bathroom, shower, kitchen.
0: Yeah. Like. I started bugging me yesterday that my bathroom's still in such disarray.
1: When was the projected date that it was going to be done?
0: I don't know, but we started in March.
1: Oof.
0: April, May, June, July, end of August.
1: I mean, September.
0: Yeah.
2: But so, right, did they tell you it was going to be like 6-7 months, or were they like, it's going to be 2 weeks?
0: No, I don't think that they really ever said anything to us. I think we just assumed it was going to take about 2 or 3 months, or probably about, 8-9 weeks. And boy, were we wrong, because we still have just disarray. There's still a bathtub in my living room.
1: How long do you think the typical professional bathroom remodel takes?
2: I'm going to go 10 months.
1: 10 months. You build a goddamn house.
0: I would say 8 weeks.
1: 8 weeks.
3: I'm going to say 4. 3 months.
1: Typical professional bathroom remodel takes 3 to 6 weeks of active construction.
3: I was hoping you'd say 3 to 6 days.
0: That's the thing, though. It's not necessarily active construction, because there's days when nothing happens. Like, nobody was here last week for most of the week.
1: This says full gut renovation of a master bath should take 6 to 10 weeks.
0: Yeah, well, it's not 6 months.
1: No.
0: Yeah. Uh-oh. Having issues.
1: You need to crack the whip.
0: I mean, who? Dino? Have him whip me right back.
3: Oh, yeah, you can't do that.
0: No. No, listen. It's also the difference between having a Templar construction go in there and do it with a team of 50 people and bang it out and 3 days, or having Dino do it, by himself and with plumbers and tile people and all that other stuff. So I get it. It's just a pain in the ass. I'm just ready to sit down and I take a shower. You know how hard it is to adjust to standing up to take a shower?
3: It's got
0: to
3: be tough.
0: It's ridiculous.
3: A struggle.
1: And you're not on your home field.
0: No.
1: Different shower.
0: Different shower. And I got to share everything with my wife, including a sink.
1: Come on.
0: She had the balls the other day to tell me to wash the hair out of the sink when I shave.
1: Yes.
0: Yes. Yes, but every time I go to that sink, it looks like a Yeti just took a shower in it. Her long hair is everywhere, but yet my little random beard hairs are what's bugging her.
1: Mm.
0: And then I said that to her, and she's like, why can't you ever just say yes and wash it? And I'm like, okay, I'm sorry.
3: Oh, come on, man. You can't fart. You can't. What are we doing here?
0: Listen,
1: living in a society.
0: Very, very, very sheltered life.
3: Jeez.
0: I know.
3: Tell them to look around. Look at the life I've built for us.
1: And look how many benches we have.
3: Yeah, exactly. And you give me a hard time about this? Come on.
0: You would think sex would be easy, too.
3: Yeah.
0: I looked at my wife right deep in her eyes last night, and I said, hey, you want to do it? And she didn't say a word. She just stared at me for a long, 45 seconds. Like, I kept waiting for her to break, and she wouldn't break. She just stared at me. And finally, I was like, okay, come on.
3: Yeah.
0: I just rolled over and went to bed. No farting, no sex, no nothing.
3: No farting?
0: No farting. Oh. What? Oh, I'm not supposed to fart.
3: Yeah.
1: That you're aware of.
0: Yes.
3: Can you fart in your own house? It's crazy.
0: I did fart a lot in bed last night.
3: Yeah, should.
0: She didn't know. She fell asleep early.
3: Yeah. That's what you get.
0: She fell asleep while I was watching a wacky roundup to the end of 90 Day Fiancé.
1: Mm.
0: Dude, there's two guys getting ready to walk down the aisle on that show that are no doubt going to be divorced in the next 60 days. I don't know. One guy, the guy from England, that his girlfriend can't stop making out with other dudes. She's getting her hair done for her wedding, and she's like, it just hit me. And they're like, what? And she goes, he's the last penis I'll see for the rest of my life. And she's like, I don't know if I can do that. And I don't know if I can do that. Yeah. And she's
1: you
0: just
1: need to see penises.
0: Yes. Right. She couldn't stop talking about it. And she's like, the idea of one man and not kissing anybody else my whole life. And this is while she's getting her hair done to walk down the aisle.
1: Crazy.
0: So that guy's doomed. And then the other guy brought the girl over from Brazil. And she's not even like Brazilian hot. And she all she does is complain. But he's a real douchebag and he's a real nerd. He insisted that they take a bicycle to dinner instead of taking the car because it cost $20 to park. So they took a bicycle, and meanwhile, she's got her makeup on and a dress, and she's riding on the back of his bicycle.
1: Doesn't anybody look forward to the future and go, this is what I'm going to have to deal with, a guy who wants to ride a bike somewhere?
0: Well, she is. Yeah. I think that was the straw that broke the camel's back, because she's in this restaurant.
1: Could have taken a camel.
0: I can't do this. She's like, I can't live your lifestyle. And you're forcing me to do that. She's like, in Brazil, I live like a queen.
1: Well, she wants to go and get her nails done. Right. And he's going to be like, well, how much is that?
0: But also,
1: can't you
0: she's
1: do it
0: not,
1: at home? And
0: she's not marrying him for the citizenship. She's well-to-do in Brazil.
1: So what's she doing with this loser?
0: They had a friendship, and their friendship kind of grew into a relationship. Mm. And now she wants to
2: they
0: make a commitment to come
2: love
0: over
2: each
0: here.
2: Other.
0: No, but they don't. She definitely doesn't love him. And he, I'm not even really sure he's in love with her. I think he's just, he's got a plan, you know, one of those guys.
3: I'm always surprised to find out that the people on 90 Day Fiance are not normal.
0: Well, some of them are, none of them are normal, but some of them are working out just fine.
1: Like someone that is willing to go on a TV show to show their weird ass relationship with somebody that they ordered from another country.
3: You mean not crazy?
1: Yeah.
0: This one, there was a guy, he's my age, but he looks like he's 85, and he's got white hair and he's old school hillbilly. He looks like Uncle Jesse from the Dukes of Hazzard.
1: Yeah.
0: And he got himself an old Asian lady. But I don't think he bought her. I think he met her on a dating site because she's not worth buying. You
1: is
0: know
1: that
0: I mean?
1: The one that's washing the undercarriage?
0: Yeah. He's an old fatty redneck, but she's a dumpy old, if he's going to buy one, he's not going to buy that.
3: Well, there's the couple that lives here that are still together.
0: Charlie and his wife.
3: Yeah.
0: And they seem to be doing fine.
3: Christoph or whatever.
0: Well, not Charlie. Charlie was the brother, but.
3: Yeah, whatever the hell his name is. Yeah,
0: Christoph.
3: The Russian guy. Andre.
0: Andre, yeah. I think they're still together.
3: I see them on Instagram.
0: Oh, still?
3: Once in a while. Yeah. I think didn't they have a spinoff show that was just them or something?
0: I don't remember. Yeah. Charlie should have got the show. He was a good one. He was the.
3: Remember, he told us he had OnlyFans.
0: Yeah.
3: He said he just poses in his underwear and people pay him.
0: And then I watched that other show where the women come on the air that have OnlyFans and they've been outed in their neighborhood.
3: Oh, really?
0: Yeah, and
3: they get shunned.
0: Well, that's the whole idea of the show. Is it's just basically the four of them being friends.
3: Yeah.
0: While the rest of the world hates them.
3: Their kids get kicked off all the sports teams and stuff. Yeah.
0: But the messed up thing is none of them are good looking. Like you would be like. Well, yeah, I could see why she's doing it. The one lady, though, she said they were talking to her about weird requests. The weirdest request she ever had is they wanted her to give to lay an egg. Like she had to pretend she was laying an egg,
3: really?
0: And then had to protect the egg and take care of it. People are freaking weird.
3: And somebody wanted to special order that.
0: Special ordered that.
3: Oh my god!
1: Could cost you.
3: Wow.
1: Could cost you.
0: And they showed her walking around with the egg in the front of her pants, and then all of a sudden she squatted down and pulled it out, and she's like, "Oh, it was born. Here it is."
3: What the hell?
0: I don't know. I can't imagine how that plays into sex at all.
3: I don't. Yeah, I don't get that.
0: Yeah.
3: OnlyFans is weird.
0: Joe, how was your weekend?
4: Pretty good, Michael.
0: Yeah, did you do anything fun?
4: I mowed the grass.
0: Whoa, very nice.
3: You have a lawnmower?
4: I do.
3: Oh, wow.
4: I have an electric one, so, you know, or a battery operated one. So you just
0: zip
4: charge
0: through.
4: Them up and zip through.
0: Nice, mm-hmm. Very nice. Mm-hmm. I haven't mowed a lawn in 50 years.
4: Yeah. Yeah, it's hot out there, I can tell you that.
0: Mm. Guess where I went Saturday night?
3: Hard Rock.
0: Back to the Hard Rock.
3: Yeah.
1: Yeah.
0: Yeah. Made a sizable donation to the Seminole Tribe. Couldn't catch a hand.
1: No.
0: I got one straight.
1: It's hard to walk away from that. Even though you're not winning, you're like, hey, I gotta win.
0: Well,
1: like,
0: I have a set amount of money that I say, this is, I'm not going to spend more than this. And then once I get around that area, I start deciding whether or not I'm going to stay or leave or switch to a different table or something.
1: I had quite the weekend with UFC and some baseball and stuff. UFC Shanghai that started at 3 a.m.
0: 6 a.m. Oh, yeah.
1: 3 a.m. Really? Was the prelim card. And I had a good three-leg parlay that I put out.
0: Did you get up at 3 a.m.?
1: I actually did, surprisingly. I didn't even really plan on it. I just kind of woke up, and I'm like, all right, I'll just watch it. And then I wound up watching the whole thing. But three-leg parlay that hit that I gave out. And then the main event, I just had a feeling, and I said, you know what? I'll take it. I'll go for the underdog by knockout plus 880.
0: Oh, wow.
1: Yeah, and crushed it. So
0: wow, good
1: it
0: was nice. For you. Yeah, no, at the same time, I should have just sat down and pushed my chips to the dealer. I said, here you go. So save us a whole lot of time.
3: I saw you at the slot machine. No luck there either?
0: No, dude, I hate that.
3: Oh, I thought that was the machine.
0: No.
3: The lucky machine.
0: I just tried one, and it sucked down $100 faster than anything I've ever seen. I was like, this is terrible.
3: That's usually my experience with slots as well.
0: Can I tell you what makes me so mad is that I play on gambling. I gamble, especially during football season. During football season, I would say I gamble every week without a miss. And I gamble a pretty decent amount of money. And I don't make great bets, but I spend a lot of money on the bets, you know? I play three-card poker or blackjack, and I'm usually a $50, $60 hand kind of guy. Like, three-card poker is going to cost you, if you're paying at a $25 table, it's going to cost you $50 just basically to play. And blackjack, I usually play $25, $50 in hand. I'm still on the beginning red card. My wife is on the blue card. Mm. How did she get to the blue card?
1: Slots.
0: Goddamn slots.
1: Yeah.
0: I don't want to play slots. I don't like them at all. I'll keep my red card.
3: Yeah, I lose too quickly on slots.
0: Yeah.
3: But then I'll watch other people. They'll be sitting there for a half hour, and they'll up a little bit more.
0: The idea
3: then down.
0: That there's slot influencers is enough to make you go, what am I doing wrong? How do I know which one to go to? What do these people know that I don't?
3: I put the money in and lose. I'm like, well, that wasn't fun at all.
0: No, and it goes up 2 seconds.
3: Yeah, it's fun to go up a little bit, go down a little bit, chase it.
0: I put $100 in, and I sat in front of this machine that was only $1 to play.
1: Yeah.
0: And I hit max bet. Max bet was $27.
1: Yeah.
0: Oh, Jesus.
1: They get you. Yeah. I always say the more ways there are to win, the more ways there are to lose.
0: It was quick.
1: But the thing is about the slots is, it's random number generators, but there are slots like that, for instance, where there's all those different payouts. Is that good or bad? You know, the slot influencers a lot of times will know, oh, this has this kind of payout, or this one has this, or this is... You know, why you win so much here. I saw over the weekend, another Dragon League $1 million winner.
0: Oh, jeez.
1: Yeah.
0: Mm. Yeah, that's the other thing. I get there and I look at them and they all look the same to me. There's buffaloes and wolves. And
3: I always look for one that's got a spinny wheel. Because if the wheel starts spinning.
0: The Wheel of Fortune?
1: Yeah, Wheel of Fortune I love.
3: It's
1: that's
3: like,
1: great.
3: Oh, something good's happening.
0: I know, but if you spend $200 and you don't spin that wheel, you're like, God damn it.
3: Yeah.
0: Oh, I gotta go. It can't be another 100 that they don't let me spin.
3: I just see the wind spiel or the I can talk the wheel spin. Everybody gets all excited.
0: Yeah.
3: I'm like, sure. Oh, that looks so much fun.
0: The
3: they get up and I put the money in and I lose. I'm like, well, that sucked.
1: I was at the casino and a lady got the wheel spin and had no idea. She just went, looked around and she was like, gonna get up and leave.
0: Yeah.
1: Thought that she lost. And I was like, you hit it again, that spins the wheel up top there or whatever. And she was like, oh, okay.
3: Yeah. Cause like worst case, I think you're getting like $100 or something.
0: Oh, man. All right. Let's get this show going. It's Monday. We're back. We're live. We're in the studio. We got Gio.
3: Yeah.
0: This weekend is my adult Disney trip.
3: You're still doing that?
0: Oh, hell yeah.
3: Oh, wow.
0: Yeah. Where am I? I'm a guy with a Mickey Mouse shirt, buddy.
3: You got ears.
0: I do not have ears.
3: You got to wear ears. They won't accept you into the club unless you're wearing the ears.
0: I don't want to be in the club.
3: I'm
0: a loner.
3: Disney adults. Like, they're very...
0: I don't want to be with other Disney adults. I just want to be with my wife.
3: There's no way around it.
0: Well, it is going to be kind of weird to be there. I don't think I've ever been there without kids since I was in my 20s.
3: Yeah. I can't even imagine.
0: We're only going to Epcot. That's kind of like the adult land.
3: Yeah.
0: Right?
3: I mean, I guess. Yeah. It's still Disney, which is all kids.
0: Yeah.
3: What's your favorite? What, are you going to go on rides?
0: Yeah.
3: All right.
0: I don't think there's anything in Epcot I won't go on except for, isn't Guardians of the Galaxy over there?
3: Yeah.
0: I'm not going on that.
3: So you and your wife on the Frozen ride?
0: The Frozen ride, the Soarin', don't forget that. That's the greatest ride in the park. Yeah,
3: that's pretty good.
0: Yeah.
3: I think that's it. There's a Ratatouille ride.
0: Oh, we got shut out of that last time.
3: That one's pretty cool.
0: Yeah. Any dips I should know about?
3: No. Okay. No, you ride around a little car.
0: Okay, and then
3: love it.
0: There's a big globe thing in the front.
3: Yeah, it's Spaceship Earth.
0: Yeah, that thing. So I got a lot to do.
3: Yeah, it'll be fun.
0: Check out the lands. We'll go to Japan. Maybe we'll eat in France. Mm-hmm. That kind of thing.
3: You can drink around the world.
0: Cannot. This guy cannot be drinking around the world.
3: There's the tequila bar in Mexico. There's all the different. You can get flights of different tequilas.
0: How do you get out of there after that?
3: You know, you don't.
0: Yeah, that's what I'm saying. Like,
3: but it's really good because they have
1: through the gift store.
3: They have almost every tequila.
0: If I drank a flight of tequilas, there's no way I'm walking out.
3: They're little, little cups.
0: That's all it takes.
3: You can try like all the different tequilas and stuff, and people go in there. That's what they do.
0: That's all it takes is a little tequila to get me going.
3: Usually, that when you're doing the drink around the world, you start in the tequila bar, and then you make yourself back to the tequila bar.
0: Oh, jeez.
1: Yeah. Have you seen that viral thing that they're doing? Is they have three shots. One of them is tequila, and they have to guess which one. But they're all three tequila.
3: Oh, really?
1: Yeah.
0: All right, we'll take a break. When we come back, we'll tell you what we have to give away for the week, and we will play Sporkle next. It's the Mike Calta Show. 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

0: serious?
1: No. Actually feeling pretty good lately, Gio.
0: You're feeling good with stuff crawling on the back of your head?
1: I got ants on my head, but other than that, I'm okay.
2: Your wife inspected you during the break.
1: I made her look. I mean, like,
0: like two monkeys.
1: Like two apes, yeah. Checking each other out.
2: Do you get that? Because you asked her to look at your head, and she goes, ew.
1: No, she is constantly touching and picking and doing it. I think because I said to her, look at my head. I feel like things are crawling on the back of my head. And that's why she said it.
0: Yes, all women would love to pick every hair and put every pimple and do that. Yeah. They love that. I don't know what
1: she
0: it is.
1: She will reach across the car while I'm driving and see a weird hair in my face. Like I had a hair that grew out of my cheek. And she leaned forward like she was going to kiss me. And she just plucked the hair out of my cheek while I was driving.
2: Oh.
1: Yeah, yeah. That's insane.
2: Killed everybody.
1: Yeah. You've known. Whatever. Anyway, listen to that. Joe, we need a little WD-40 up on this bitch.
0: Yeah. I'll take when you're done on the hot dog roller.
3: Yep.
2: You didn't fire up the roller for the birthday party?
1: Did not.
2: What a missed opportunity.
1: Yeah. I got to tell you, I've been really thinking hard about the roller. It's just really.
3: What are we rolling today?
1: I'm not rolling anything today. No? I'm out. You guys can roll all you want, but I will tell you this as an alternative. We got Wright's sandwiches, Wright's Deli, for my son's birthday, and we have a lot of sandwiches left over. So if you guys would like some sandwiches, you're more than welcome.
0: Joe, I bet you can't roll a sandwich.
1: You probably could. If you dip it in batter, Joe.
3: Well, maybe.
0: I was running and I stopped in a Circle K to grab a Gatorade and I was looking at the rollers there. And I was like, oh, you guys got nothing.
3: Did you succumb to the siren song?
0: No. I did get hit outside of the Circle K. I had headphones in and everything and there was a lady with her kid and they were by, you know, how they have those Amazon lockers.
1: Yeah.
0: And she was standing there whenever I came in and standing there whenever I came out and I had my headphones paused so I didn't have any music going on, but she looked at me and I was drinking my drink and then she goes, no, I told you I don't have money to get you a cold drink on this hot day. And I just looked like
1: to the kid?
0: Yeah, like she's doing it so that I heard her. And I just went like this and I poured out the rest of my drink. Beat it. Loser. But like I didn't pour out the rest of my drink, but clearly trying to get me to be like, do you need a drink?
2: Right.
3: On this hot day.
2: Weird. I'm on to your scam lady.
0: Yeah, get out of here. You picked the wrong guy.
1: Carmen, what do we have to give away this week?
4: We have a bunch of stuff. So we have tickets for Luke Bryan, Tim McGraw,
1: all right,
4: Bryson Tiller, Five Finger Death Punch, and Breaking Benjamin.
1: All right. You got to give away that stuff right now and a little bit of Sporkle. Here we go. Carmen is the keeper of Sporkle. Pap is your judge and scorekeeper. Who won last time?
2: You're on a one-win streak.
1: One win streak. All right, here we go. Carmen, what are we playing today?
4: Okay, today we're going to be playing This, That, and the Other movies. Can you name the missing word from This, That, and the Other movie titles? Okay?
1: All right.
4: You're giving me the missing word. First, we're going to do this, okay?
1: Yep.
4: This is the...
0: End.
4: Geo, this means...
0: No.
4: War. War, Mike Kelta. This is Tap.
0: Spinal.
4: Galvin. This boy's
1: life.
4: Mike. And the last one for this is
0: Sparta.
4: Paul Rudd.
2: Us.
1: 40.
0: Yeah.
4: 40. Mike
2: Great
4: Kelta.
2: Movie. So good.
4: We're moving on to that. She's that.
2: Oh, idiot.
4: All Galvin, that you do,
1: Bing.
4: Mike. All that
2: matters.
1: Jazz,
4: Mike Delta. That moment.
1: One.
2: Special.
4: That blank moment.
2: Perfect.
4: Awkward.
1: We were way off.
4: Moment. And the last one for that's my
0: life.
4: Adam Sandler. That's my blank.
2: Car.
0: Boy.
4: That is
1: boy.
4: No point. That?
0: She buzzed everyone.
4: And Pap, we are halfway there.
2: Thank God.
3: Gio has a single point on the board. Galvin with two, and Michael is your leader by three. He's winning with five.
2: All right, here we go. Come back.
1: Wait.
4: All right, we're on to and, because we're doing this, that, and the other movies. Now we're on and. Smokey and the. Bam. Mike. And Screaming.
1: Kicking.
4: Mike. Stand and.
0: Deliver.
4: Mike. Lock, Stock,
1: Barrel.
4: And Smoking Barrels.
0: Two.
4: Galvin. Lars and the Girl.
0: Real.
1: Real.
4: Galvin. We are on one, two, three. The Other. Your first one. The Other.
0: Guys.
4: Mike.
5: Two. Why did I say it faster?
4: And Pap. We are now on the last three.
3: Gio still with a single point on the board. Galvin with four. And Michael is your leader right now. He's winning by five with nine.
4: All right. Nine. The Other. Last three. Here we go. The Other. Cameron Diaz.
0: Girl.
5: Oh, damn it.
2: Girls.
0: Mm-mm.
2: No?
0: Damn it.
1: Woman.
0: Yep.
4: Mike. The Other of the Mountain.
1: Side.
4: Mike. And your last one. The Other.
2: Guys.
0: Yeah, they did that.
2: Oh, damn it.
4: Liam Neeson.
1: Set of skills.
4: The Schindler. Other.
2: Schindler.
1: Tony man. Schindler.
0: The Other Man?
4: The Other Man. No
1: problem. Oh.
2: Good for him.
1: Mm.
3: Your final score, Gio with a single point on the board, Galvin with four, and Michael is your triumphant champion today. He won with 11.
1: Mm. Now we're on a streak.
2: It's two in a row.
1: There we go. Fantastic. Yeah, good morning. Who's this? Wow. Mm-hmm. What do you wait on hold the whole time?
2: Mm-hmm.
1: Just to hang up.
2: Checking out.
1: Good morning. Hello.
6: Hey, how are you?
1: Good. How are you? What is your name, sir?
6: Ryan.
1: Ryan, you were not the winner, but the winner hung up. So now you are the winner. Congratulations, Ryan.
6: Well, that's my lucky Monday. Thanks.
1: Yeah, I'm going to put you on hold. Carmen will grab you during the break and you'll have your choice of tickets. Thank you for listening, Ryan. Don't forget, you also have a chance to win $1,000 coming up with the Bone Bonus keyword that happens first at 8 o'clock this morning. We give you the keyword, you put it in the app, and you can win $1,000. It's that simple. And we are doing it at 8 o'clock, 10 o'clock, noon, 2, and 5 o'clock today. All day long on the Bone, your chance to win $1,000. Galvin, what do we have coming up in news?
0: Coming up in news today, we have Kooky in the Car Line, Pheromone Maxing, and Hello, New Friend.
1: Oh, I like Big New Friend.
0: Mm-hmm.
1: Carmen, how you doing?
4: I'm okay.
1: All right, just checking in with you.
4: Yeah, like I said, my belly just...
1: Yeah, I get you.
0: No, yeah,
1: sometimes we know, you get the belly.
4: The stomach hurts.
1: You got, now, you got the fugus.
4: Yeah.
1: Mm.
2: Maybe you got the you had Taco Bell lately?
4: I did have Taco Bell.
2: The cyclosphora.
0: I saw a thing that I showed my wife. A couple on their 60th anniversary renewed their wedding vows at a Taco Bell.
1: Mm-hmm.
0: Taco Bell gave them free Taco Bell for life.
4: Because
0: I said to my wife, I go, well, 45 years, we can go. And she goes, why do we have to wait? And I go, I don't know. I don't know if they're going to give us free Taco Bell.
1: All right, Galvin, as your news. We'll take a quick break, come back, dive right into that next. It's the Mike Calta Show. 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

0: Well, it's 102.5 The Bone. Your chance to win $1,000 coming up at 8 o'clock this morning with the Bone Bonus. For you people down in Port Charlotte and in that area, the great, the legend, Rich Voss is going to be at Vasani this weekend. He's the first guest I had to call and tell him not to come on the show this week.
1: Oh, yeah?
0: Yeah. He was going to drive an hour and a half each way to come here and be on the show. And I was like, no, I don't want his grumpy ass in the studio after he just drove here for an hour and a half.
2: Up at like 4 o'clock in the morning.
0: Up at 4 o'clock in the morning, driving through traffic. It probably would have taken him 2 hours to get here. At least, at that time of morning.
2: Yeah.
0: Yeah. And it's unnecessary in order just to plug his dates. I said, Rich, you're a legend in the comedy world. I would rather just tell the people that you're coming and let them know that you'll be at Vasani this weekend. Go see Rich Voss, one of the funniest comedians out there doing it today. You've seen him on Kill Tony. He's, you know, he's in that group with Bobby and Louie and Jim Norton and those guys. He's an old Opie and Anthony guy. If you want to see good comedy at Vasani, go see Rich Voss this weekend.
1: I saw a clip of Rich Voss roast that they had at the Comedy Cellar,
2: I think.
1: And it was Bobby and Big J and Colin. It's an older one.
0: Right.
1: And Jim Norton. And Jim Norton was up there. And he goes, look at you people. He goes, if a bomb went off right now, it would say Colin Quinn and others were killed. He goes, bunch of nobodies.
2: I love a roast, man.
1: Oh, so good.
0: Yeah. Yeah, roasts are fun, man, especially if you get good comedians.
2: Yeah, they really know what they're doing.
0: Yeah. What else? There's something else I want to tell you before we start our news. I feel like the ants on my head have stopped.
1: Oh, yeah?
0: Stop crawling around. Yeah.
1: So you just have dead ants now?
3: Where did the ants come from?
0: No, they're not really ants, Karen. I lay on my back when I sleep, and my hair just must have got all ruffled, and it's just like kind of moving around a little bit, and it just feels like something's crawling on the back of my head. And it's driving me insane. But it's not really ants.
3: Right,
0: if it was, I would just I would be drowning myself in the pool right now. The idea of bugs crawling on me gets me crazy.
2: Oh yeah.
0: And I watched that show where they pull that roach out of that guy's ear, and that just drives me just to think about.
2: My wife thought that happened to her over the weekend.
0: That a bug went in her ear?
2: Yeah.
0: Because
2: she'd heard us talk about it on the show, and then she said she woke up and her ear was itchy.
0: Oh no.
2: And I was like, oh, you got roach ear. I'm like, gross. And I guess she didn't. She put the peroxide or whatever in it.
0: Right.
2: And she's like, that would have flushed it out. Yeah. She's like,
0: did you last night, both of you, Carmen and Gio, I don't know, Galvin, maybe you too. Did you hear that thunder last night? That thunder hit at one point so hard that both my wife and I stood up.
2: No, nothing stuck out to me.
0: Carmen, it was so, we were sitting in the living room watching TV. The two dogs were in between us. And it sounded like nothing I've ever heard before. I thought a plane crashed into my room. We both jumped up immediately.
2: Yeah.
0: The dogs jumped up. Everybody jumped up. It was crazy.
2: It probably hit right by your house. The one time the lightning strike hit by my house, I thought I died.
0: Yeah.
2: Like, it was so...
0: I felt it go through my body.
2: It was so unbelievably loud, and I felt the same thing, and I thought, I'm dead.
1: You ever have that where the lightning strikes, and then there's like that static electricity in the air?
2: Yeah.
1: And you feel it. You're like, oh, that was too close.
2: I was on my back porch. I felt the air, like, compress
0: right
2: when it happened. It was very scary.
0: Nuts. All right, ladies and gentlemen, time to check in with Galvin. He's got today's news.
4: And now, news with Galvin on the Mike Calta Show, sponsored by Badger Bob Services.
0: I might have to call Badger Bob.
1: Yeah? What do you got?
0: Is that electricity?
1: Let me just preface this by saying it's not actually a badger.
0: Oh,
1: yeah.
0: Forget about it.
1: I went down to meet him. I went down to meet him and stuff, and I brought some vegetables and everything. They were like, well, thanks for the vegetables. It's like,
0: electrical stuff?
1: They do all kind of stuff. Yeah.
0: I got a light in my kitchen that I turn off and it won't turn off.
2: They only hire people named Bob, though.
0: Oh. Same thing with Frank Gay.
2: Yeah.
0: All right, what do we have in news today, Galvin?
1: Today's top story, Iran attacked U.S. military targets in the Middle East on Monday in retaliation for the first American strikes on its territory in a month in a fresh flare-up of the war that has engulfed the region. By the way, yes, this is still going on.
0: I was just
1: going
0: to say, this is still happening.
1: Yeah. Tehran's powerful Revolutionary Guards said they had responded to Sunday's American attack by striking two U.S. air bases with ballistic missiles in Washington-allied Jordan, causing heavy damage. Jordan's army said that it intercepted 8 missiles without stating their origin. Tehran also claimed it targeted U.S. military personnel at an airbase in the United Arab Emirates and shot down a U.S. drone over the Strait of Hormuz. The flurry of attacks came after the United States said Sunday it attacked Iranian rocket launchers on the small island of Larak in strategic shipping lane.
0: So we struck them and they struck back.
1: Yeah.
0: War, everybody.
1: War.
0: That's how it goes.
1: That's war.
0: Nobody knows why we're fighting over there. Nobody cares. Nothing. It's ridiculous. It's happening and it means nothing to us. We don't know what's going on. We're all waiting for lower gas prices and it never happens. Yeah. And that's it.
1: Money, oil.
0: Right.
1: Power.
0: But if you grab 10 average Americans, 20 average Americans on the street and say, what are we doing in Iran? Nobody knows.
1: Mm.
0: I mean, it's just insane.
1: Yeah.
0: It's insane.
2: All these damn politicians won't tell you the truth either.
0: No.
2: They said
0: I don't think they know.
2: No. They said everything was destroyed and pummeled and they've got nothing left.
0: Nothing left. And then all of a sudden they're striking
2: us. They're still firing airstrikes.
0: Yeah.
2: Who knows what the hell's going on?
0: I don't get it. And then the war in Russia and the other country.
2: That's still going on.
0: That's still going on too.
2: Yeah.
0: All right. I don't know. This is going to be a weird election year to find out what's going on. Who's going to run things? Who's running against the Republicans?
2: It doesn't seem like anybody's for this Iran war.
0: No, because nobody could say anything about it. No, there's nothing tangible in it.
1: Right.
0: We're not doing it because they invaded something, or we're not doing it because they killed somebody. We're doing it just to do it.
2: The claim is that Iran can't have a nuclear weapon, and that's what they were doing.
0: Right, but
2: that
0: was the initial, supposedly destroyed all their nuclear
2: facilities. That was the initial claim of why we're even doing this.
0: Right, but what is the real reason?
2: I have no idea.
0: Right.
1: Money, no power.
0: Probably. Who's getting money and who's getting the power and who's getting, like, certainly isn't translating to us.
1: All the people that are saying that we are doing a great job.
0: Right.
1: All the people, they're like, hey, if you're behind this war, we'll pay you out.
2: I'm sure there's a kickback going on somewhere.
0: Well, I want a piece of it.
2: Yeah.
0: I want a piece of war kickback.
2: Not you.
1: Here's a nice kickback for you. The winner of the $800 million Mega Millions ticket sold near Sarasota has claimed the prize and chosen to get $344.2 million cash option. The winner is listed as being from Bradenton, but remains temporarily exempt from public disclosure under Florida law. The winning quick pick ticket.
0: Does it say is it a man or a woman and how old?
1: Does not.
0: All right, can I just put this out there real quick? Statistically, this has to be a listener of ours. Statistically.
2: Oh, that'd be so good.
0: The amount of people we reach in Bradenton and the amount of people that listen to us in Bradenton, statistically, this person can be a listener of this show.
2: Or they at least have to know who we are.
0: Of the show.
2: Aware of us.
0: No, but I want them to be a fan.
2: Yes.
0: I want them to go to Stingray Chevrolet today and buy 5 Corvettes and send them over here to us.
2: That would be great.
0: That would be fantastic.
1: Please?
0: Yeah.
2: Or it's somebody who was a fan, we hung up on them and made fun of them, and now they're like, screw you guys.
1: Or they were a fan, and he said bad stuff about Carmen, and they really like Carmen, and now they're like, we should still get the Corvettes, though, right?
0: That's fine. If you buy everybody on the show except me a Corvette, I'll accept that.
1: The winning quick pick ticket was purchased at Wawa on State Road 70 East in Bradenton, just east of Lakewood Ranch. The Florida Lottery report identifies the advertised jackpot as $800 million, and the winner cash option, like I said, was $344.2 million before tax.

0: It's I'm insane. Sure the taxes.
1: I mean,
0: are
1: you're
0: insane.
1: Still getting a couple $100 million,
0: but it's so not as advertised.
1: Yeah, yeah, yeah. That's crazy. That's crazy. You should. I don't know what they should do. I don't know.
0: I mean, you can take the payouts and you'll get the full if you live that long.
1: That's yeah, but thing. You still have to pay.
2: But even if you get hit by a bus. You
0: yeah,
2: know?
0: Just, yeah, give me the money and let's move on. Yeah.
2: $344 million is nothing really to complain about. No. I think you're pretty good there.
1: Even if it's whacked down to $200 million, you still have $200 million.
2: And you got a line of credit everywhere in the world, so it's not like you can't. Well, I don't have access to my money. You're going to get credit anyway.
1: Right? Yeah. Mike, have you seen any of this in car line pickup? A 36-year-old woman in Tennessee was arrested at an elementary school pickup line after she showed up drunk at 3:30 p.m.
2: I can't spot other drunks. I'm the only one drunk in there.
1: To the point where she was slumped over the steering wheel.
2: Oh, really? Now, I have been slumped over the steering wheel before, but no, never drunk.
1: Mm.
2: Yeah, I fall asleep in car line all the time.
1: Yeah.
2: And then I'm always the one holding up the line for everybody else.
1: You're picking your kid up drunk. You gotta know you have a problem.
2: I know people who drive, who will just drink at parties and stuff, and then leave and drive with their kids in the car. Mm. Now, I'm not saying that they can't drive, but legally, they probably can't drive.
1: Yeah. And how bad it looks, you got a DUI. How much worse, you got a DUI with your kids in the car.
2: Yeah. Yeah, that is pretty bad.
1: Do you ever see any of those where they get pulled over and it's a lady or a guy? Whenever I saw one with a lady with the kid in the back seat, and they're like, your kid's in the back seat, you're clearly drunk on her, and she's like, it's not that big of a deal. Relax. Yeah. And the kid's like, what's going on? You know,
2: yeah. That's awful.
1: Ugh. It really is. I mean, that is terrible, man. How about this? A man in Taiwan caught his wife cheating with another man after he saw them. How did he see him? Man over in Taiwan caught his wife cheating with another man. Yeah.
2: On the Ring doorbell.
1: Ring doorbell. I got to tell you, you're pretty close. Mm. It wasn't a Ring doorbell, but that's pretty close. Any other guesses?
0: They were doing a live shot for the news and they were in the background.
1: No.
2: That would be something.
3: Yeah. The robot vacuum cleaner caught him.
1: Joe, 100%.
4: Really?
1: Yeah, you got it.
0: You saw the story.
3: No, I didn't.
0: I swear to God.
1: The robot vacuum cleaner caught them. He sued her and won. But then she countersued for invasion of privacy, and she won that case, and he got sent to jail.
2: What?
1: Yeah.
2: What, did he put a camera on the robot?
1: No, he just accessed the camera that was on the robot thing. Yeah, yeah.
0: That's brilliant.
1: He sued her, won, and then she goes, oh, fine, well, I'll sue you. Sued him for invasion of privacy. She won, and he got sent to jail. So he got cheated on.
4: But it's his home.
1: He got cheated on and sent to jail. Yeah, it's different stuff. It's over in Taiwan, so who knows
0: what they're going to mess around.
1: What them rules are.
2: Carmen, who's on hold all this time? Do you have any idea?
4: No.
2: Should I take it?
1: I'm sure it's definitely worth it.
2: No, I'm asking you if you think I should take it.
0: What if it's the winner?
1: Oh.
2: No, the winner was on line 8.
0: The $300 million winner in Brighton.
2: Oh, all right. Oh, they hung up. Right as I was about to go do it, they hung up.
0: Hey, guys. I just won, and I want to give you all money because I'm a huge fan of the show. I heard Mike talking about me.
2: That would have been great. Now we missed out.
0: Yeah.
2: Son of a bitch.
0: Please call back. Just call me, though.
1: Why would you put him on hold for so long?
2: I didn't put him on hold. It was on hold during the break.
1: You knew.
2: Real sorry, true. Sir, ma'am, wherever you are.
0: I won the million. They put me on hold.
2: $344 million.
0: Yeah.
1: Point two.
0: Message me directly, sir. Thank you.
1: I'll take the point two.
2: Yeah.
1: Just knock it off. Yeah, 344. I'll take the point two.
2: That's what I was trying to think. Like, if Pete won $344 million, how much do you think he would give me?
1: At least 10?
2: I don't think he would. I don't think he'd give me $10 million. I mean, like, think about it. Would I love to give Pete $10 million? Sure, but I got to give Bobby money. I got to give my whole family, you know, before you know it, I'm down to $10 million.
1: I can't believe you didn't say the people in this room.
2: Well, the people in this room, clearly. And that comes right off the top.
0: Money changes everything, though. People say they'll give you money, but I don't think they really give you money.
4: But also, you have to remember, you can only give so much of your winnings away. There's a cap on what you're allowed to.
1: You're Mr. If I win this much, I'm giving half of it away, blah, blah, blah. Now you're worried about giving $10 million to your best friend?
2: No. I'm not worried about what I'm saying is that if I give him $10 million, then how do I justify not giving my brother $10
1: million? Nobody needs to know.
0: Yeah, you tell him, I'll give you this, but you cannot tell anybody what I gave you. That's the only catch.
1: Are you telling everybody's business?
0: Yeah.
2: I think I'd rather do like Clooney, where I just invite everybody over and give them all briefcases with $1 million in it.
1: Then your brother goes, really? I get the same as Soap? You know?
2: Soap's getting more money than my brother.
0: Well, Soap lives here now. So,

0: wish you did. It's host part of my new harem now. That's how that goes.
1: But you know what I mean? Like, if everybody gets the same, then they're like, all right, I'm as the same as that guy.
0: Yeah, no, this is not a
1: your brother,
0: socialist republic here.
1: Your best friend, whoever it may be. You know.
0: Oh, my God.
2: The catch is you can't tell anybody what I gave you.
0: Yeah.
2: But if you do, then you're out.
0: My whole thing of saying this was like, if Pete won $344 million and he gave me $250,000, I would be thrilled to death. Now, I would expect more. But I would say, if he gave me $250,000, that's $250,000 I have, and then I also never have to pay for anything anymore. Because Pete buys everything that we go out to.
1: Listen, any amount of money is great, and then you have people that will be upset that they didn't get as much as this person, or they didn't get, you only gave me this, really? $250,000?
0: Everybody at Cox gets $20,000.
1: You're insane.
2: No, you're that's not true.
1: I am going
0: even
1: to
0: Drew.
2: It's fun to say, but it's not happening.
0: I would do it. If I had $344 million, I'd give everybody a Cox $20,000.
1: I ruin your 100%. I ruin your life. I take my how much do I get though?
0: Well, everybody gets $20,000. You guys depend on how much I win.
1: $344 million. How much money do I get?
0: At least $1 million.
1: All right. I use that $1 million to ruin your life.
0: Well, why? Why would you do that?
1: Because you're an idiot and you don't deserve money. Yeah.
0: You don't think that there's people in that building that have been good to me over the years?
1: Absolutely, there are. Not all of them.
0: I know, but it's kind of unfair to do some and not other
1: ones. Life's not fair. Right. Nobody said it was fair. Get a helmet.
0: Yeah.
1: That's how it works.
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0: I don't know. $20,000 everybody.
2: Watch it ahead of their day. Give them all $50 just to start things off.
0: No. I had a rough time at the casino this weekend. I'm not in a mood to share money with anybody.
2: Yeah, next time you sign a contract, go over there and give them all a little piece.
0: No.
1: The next time we're over there for a luncheon or whatever, I'm going to point out all the people. That person? Yeah. This one over here?
0: There are going to be some that hurt.
1: Yeah?
0: There are going to be some that
1: hurt. Then why do it?
2: Yeah,
0: because I can't just give to some of the almost all
2: yes,
0: the people.
2: Yes, you can. Absolutely can. 100%.
0: Because like the idea is to take care of the people that I know, like the Aurelias of the world. You know what I mean? Like to say, hey, thank you for all you've done for me. And then this one. And then all of a sudden I get to this office and I really don't know this one guy, but I can't just leave him out.
1: By the way, let me point out, and I love Aurelia.
0: Yeah.
1: But she is a woman that had you so much in fear that you would go the other way to avoid talking to her.
0: Yes.
1: Because she would yell at you about the commercial logs.
0: Yes.
1: And she did so much for you.
0: Yes. Okay. She helps out a lot. She scared me into giving her $20,000.
1: Yeah.
2: The minute if I win, my phone number's changed immediately. You can't even talk to me anymore.
0: Oh, you're crazy. I will want everybody at the bottom of my feet.
2: I mean, they all know, but you can't get in touch with me anymore. Yeah. That's gone. And then I cater a nice lunch for the people over at Cox.
0: Lunch?
2: Yeah. Here you go. Enjoy it.
0: You're the same as Cafe Chibo.
1: You know what I do, too? You know what I do? Is I have a nice lunch, and then everybody gets a raffle ticket, and I pull it out at the end, and somebody gets a Corvette, and I go, peace.
0: Well, that's pretty good. I like that.
1: Peace. I'm out of here.
0: And here's some $20,000 in the trunk.
2: Here's some Chick-fil-A gift cards and a little prize pack.
0: Chick-fil-A gift cards.
1: And maybe you get to invited to the parties I have.
2: Yeah, exactly.
1: Maybe.
2: A big maybe.
0: Yeah. Mike Cal, the show. Good morning.
4: Hey, guys. How's it going?
0: What's happening?
4: So, yeah, if I won that $344.2 million, in my circle of friends or whatever, whoever that was on the list, I think I would just pay everybody's mortgage off. And if they didn't have a house, I'd buy them a house.
0: All right, nice. I would take that. I wish I was in your circle, sir. That'd be fantastic.
2: And I am that person. You're all.
0: Yeah. I would love to give you my mortgage. There you go. Thank you, Mike. Out the show. Good morning.
13: Hey, morning, guys. Hey, Galvin, you're exactly right. Talking about how people get mad because you don't give them enough.
1: Right.
13: My stepbrother won a $2 million in a scratch off, and he lost his job. He got hurt, needed surgery. Had two kids in college. His house was about to get mortgaged or foreclosed on. This saved his life. It turned his whole life around.
0: Sure.
13: Well, he offered me money and all the other siblings, which was half siblings and whole siblings. But anyway, I didn't take it because I figured one day it might be me. He needs money, and then hey, remember that money I gave you? Well, I didn't take it. But the rest of the siblings, they all got pissed off because they didn't get enough. So
0: how much was he offering?
13: Correct.
0: How much was he offering?
13: I think he gave them 10. They wanted 30.
0: Oh my God. Yeah, I would be happy to get anything. And that $2 million is not a lot of money.
2: No. People are never happy.
13: Yeah, because he ended up with less than $1 million because he got the payout so he could pay his house off, his cars off, his two kids' college.
0: He'd be lucky if that lasted him 2 years.
1: Yeah.
0: That's terrible.
13: Absolutely. And they were all pissed off because they wanted like $30,000 apiece.
0: That's ridiculous. Well, you're a good
13: guy. He called me later on and actually thanked me for not doing that. And I'm like, dude, man, you.
0: Yeah, you're a good man.
13: Yeah, you guys, I love the show. Enjoy y'all every day.
0: Thank you, brother. Appreciate you listening.
2: Yeah, also,
1: money changes everything.
2: Yeah, and like that guy, I don't want to owe anybody anything.
1: Right.
2: Yeah, I can always come back around and, hey, remember when I gave you that money?
0: My brother and I get along great, okay? If I gave my brother $5,000, he would probably complain about it.
1: Mm.
0: If I won $344 million, he'd go, $5,000. What's up? He would definitely complain about it. He'd be like, at least 10. You know, he'd give me one of those.
1: Yeah, if my brother only gave me $5,000, he won $344 million.
0: I mean, not $5,000, $5 million is what I meant.
1: Oh,
0: sorry.
1: $5 million, yes. Mm. That $5 million's plenty.
0: Yeah, right. But if I gave my brother $7 million, he'd be like, he would never be happy with the first.
1: See, because I was gonna say, if you won $344 million, if my brother won that and gave me $5,000, I wouldn't tell anyone.
2: Yeah.
1: I'd be so embarrassed.
0: No, $5,000. I'd give the mailman $5,000.
2: Once you win, everyone instantly resents you because no matter what you do, it's not good enough.
1: And has her hand out. Yeah.
2: 100%.
0: I know. I think it'd be fun. I think it'd be fun to help people and be fun to torture someone.
1: I believe that you think that.
0: Yeah. Yeah. Yeah.
1: But that is not
0: I'm sure I'd probably be miserable. Yeah.
2: Yeah. Yeah.
1: I have a hot or not for you guys.
0: All right, good.
1: This is out of Gainesville. Gainesville police say they arrested Mackenzie Washington. She is 26 years old.
0: Hot.
1: on Saturday after she attacked her group home manager. Washington is a resident at a group home. Police say the manager was in Washington's room to discuss her behavioral issues and provide corrective guidance when Washington attempted to leave the house, which is not allowed. Washington scratched and hit the manager in the face, making her bleed from scratches all over her face. After a struggle, police say the manager freed herself by biting Washington in the chest. Washington was charged with simple battery. She is 26 years old. She lives in a group home in Gainesville. She was getting scolded about her behavioral problems and stuff. And then she said, peace, I'm out of here. Got into a fight. Then got arrested by Kelta Hot or Not.
0: Like Angelina Jolie in that one movie where she was in the psycho ward. I say absolutely hot.
1: Okay.
0: 26, group home, crazy, scratching, hot.
1: Mackenzie Washington. Gio?
2: Yeah, Mackenzie, 26, Gainesville, probably college dropout.
0: Yep.
2: Hot.
1: Mm. Carmen, hot or not?
14: 26, group home. Doesn't listen. Yeah, she's hot.
0: Mm-hmm.
1: We have all three of you say she is hot. Joe has it on Mo TV. You guys have it on your phone. 26-year-old Mackenzie Washington.
0: So no, not hot.
2: Oh.
0: Not hot.
2: Little off on that one.
1: At least she regrets it. You can tell by her face.
0: I'm sorry.
1: With her sad.
0: I'm going to put it up on the stories of our Instagram so that people can see.
2: Yeah.
0: That it is not hot.
1: She's like, I mean.
2: I didn't mean that.
1: Definitely kind of hot because sweaty. No, like sweaty hot.
2: Oh,
1: jeez, Louise.
2: Man, that's 26 too, huh?
1: That is 26.
14: That's rough.
1: Mackenzie Washington.
0: If you want to see it, if you go to at the Mike Calta Show in Instagram, it is in the stories. Click on the picture and you can get a load of that.
1: That is a lot.
0: Also, a statue of Joe up in the stories.
15: Oh, yeah, I saw that.
0: Mm-hmm.
15: Very nice.
1: Mm-hmm. Would you be interested in this? I know that there's some people that will be, some people won't be. A Goodwill branded record store is opening in North Carolina on Friday. It's called Rewind, and it's like a normal Goodwill, except for that it's all focused on vinyl, CDs, cassettes, Blu-rays, DVDs, all that type of stuff.
2: That's kind of cool.
0: Yeah, I mean, I can't see me needing any of it, but I think it'll work. I think there'll be plenty collectors of people shopping out there. Yeah,
1: there's a lot of collectors.
0: Yeah.
2: A lot of that stuff, physical media has come back around for a lot of people.
1: Does anybody care about Blu-rays, though? Or cassettes?
0: Nobody.
1: Cassettes have such a bad sound. Like, vinyl at least has a decent sound if you have a good stereo and good record player and stuff. But
0: my wife asked me if we had a DVD player the other day, and I go, yeah. No.
1: I actually bought one. I bought one.
2: Where?
1: I think Walmart.
2: Wow.
1: I think it was Walmart. Yeah. All right. It was like $12 or something, whatever it was.
2: It used to be like $1,000.
1: But it was whenever our, if your power goes out, your internet goes out. And then even though I have a generator, you still don't have internet.
2: Yeah.
1: So you won't have TV. So I bought a DVD player and I bought the box set of The Office.
2: That's good.
1: Yeah.
0: Yeah. My wife asked me yesterday, she's like, Juliana's volleyball coach said he had some agility DVDs. And I went, I don't think we have a DVD player. I think maybe the PlayStation, but I don't even know if we have those DVD PlayStations or if we bought the other ones.
2: Mm. Yeah, now they're selling they're not even selling the ones
0: right.
2: That are
0: so I don't think we even have a DVD player in the
2: I've
0: house.
2: Got so many old DVDs and Blu-rays that I can't for whatever bring myself to get rid of them.
0: Oh, I'll get rid of them.
2: I spent so much money on them when I bought them.
1: Yeah. Head to Carolina. Go sell them at the Goodwill up there. Yeah.
2: I'm like, these have to be worth money. And
1: I got
2: to
1: tell you, I bet you put those on Marketplace. They'll be sold.
2: Yeah, maybe.
0: I know. And you got 10 people showing up at your house to give you $8.
2: I mean, I've got hundreds.
0: Oh, really?
2: That's why, for a while, that's why I was.
0: Sell them all at one time.
2: I would collect DVDs and stuff. Yeah. You know?
0: I don't want to collect anything anymore. So I have all my clothes are upstairs in the closet upstairs in the bedroom where I used to sleep upstairs. It's a very big closet. I have clothes that I wear on a daily basis down here in my bedroom on a chair. That's basically what happens. And then my other clothes, like there's a couple of, there's some jeans and some button-down shirts on that. That's in my office. They're just laying around the house right now because I need to empty that closet. I have gone 5 months without going upstairs to that closet. I just want somebody to pack up that closet and throw it out.
1: Yeah, well,
0: just take it all at Goodwill.
1: That's the thing. Are we going to wind up? Do we move anything?
0: No, we're going to do that, but it's probably going to wait till closer to the holidays.
1: Yeah, because I have bags of stuff in my closet with other stuff hanging that needs to be taken away.
0: I just need somebody to go in my closet and bag up everything and get it the hell out of here.
1: Soph.
0: Poor Soph. She's like, I just cleaned this closet. I just realized I went all this time without, I don't know if I fit into any of it. I don't know if it's too big, too small, too old to wear now. Like, I have no idea. I have Lightning shirts in there that I wouldn't wear it now.
1: I wear all of these shirts that are like tri-blend, and I have the Under Armour ones that are like 60-40 that I love. They're just lightweight. They're easy. Any heavy shirt that I have, I just don't wear it anymore. Yeah. I can't wear those anymore. They're so heavy and annoying.
0: Yeah.
1: The Gilda brand, you know, whatever it is. Ugh, too much. This is pretty interesting. I did not know this. Did you know when American football came about that they didn't have forward pass?
0: No.
1: That's the entire game.
0: What, were they just running?
1: That's the entire game.
0: Yeah.
1: Do you know that it wasn't added? The forward pass was not added to American football until 36 years after it was invented.
0: That's crazy. Who had the balls to change that? And why didn't that make it a completely different sport?
1: Well, here's the thing. And it came with huge penalties, too. If you dropped a pass, that would cost the team 15 yards. If you dropped a pass. And then if you threw a pass and nobody touched it, it was a turnover.
0: Well, wow. If nobody caught it?
1: If nobody even touched it.
0: Well, that's weird.
1: Not even caught it. Yeah, nobody touched it.
0: Yeah.
1: It'd be a turnover. The other team would get the ball.
0: I would change things a lot.
1: Isn't that crazy? But think about that. 36 years they had football with no forward pass. That's the entire game.
0: Yeah, that'd be crazy.
2: They must just ran the ball.
1: Ran it.
2: Yeah.
1: Just running.
0: How would Chad coach that?
1: That'd be hard. No,
14: and isn't that kind of like what rugby is? Because you can't forward pass in rugby.
1: Yeah, I don't think so. Yeah, it's all pitching.
0: That's probably where they got it. Maybe.
1: That'd be so weird.
2: I watched a whole afternoon of rugby a couple weeks ago. I was trying to figure out what was going on.
0: That's the thing. It's hard to figure out if you don't know the rules.
2: I was enjoying it, though. I kind of got the idea, and then I was Googling what this means, what that means. It was kind of fun to watch.
1: Do you know, it took me almost two seasons to figure out offsides in hockey because it's different from offsides in soccer.
2: Oh, yeah.
1: I was like, he should have been offsides, right?
2: Even in soccer, offsides is like the toughest rule that everybody always gets wrong.
1: Yeah, but and they always call it. It's so funny because that was a funny thing that was going around with the World Cup. It said, here's an easy way to explain what offsides is. Anything exciting that happens, that's offside.
2: Yeah.
1: And it's totally true.
2: In the World Cup is crazy because they had the computer. So you could have like your toe over the line and it would be called offsides.
0: Mm.
1: You know who had the balls to do the forward pass?
0: Who?
1: Checking in, our historical professor, John Brennan, Teddy Roosevelt.
0: Oh.
1: Yeah.
0: Was the one that decided to put the forward pass in?
1: I guess so. Unless he's just pulling my leg.
0: Mm.
1: Let me see.
0: That sounds familiar.
1: Mm. Yeah.
0: Yeah.
1: Teddy Roosevelt.
0: Hey, you looked that up. Mike, how's the show? Good morning.
15: Hey, how's it going? So you were talking about that. You're talking about that DVD store or whatever, and I'm like not on board with the whole you just buy a digital copy and they could just take it away at any time. So I geeked out and I bought all 23 of the Infinity Saga movies from like Iron Man 1 all the way to like the last Spider-Man.
0: Hell yeah. You're in great shape. If the power goes out, sir, you're in good shape.
15: Yes, sir.
0: All right. Good job. Thank you.
1: President Theodore Roosevelt intervened in 1905 to save American football from a nationwide ban, leading directly to the legalization of the forward pass in 1906.
0: Oh, thank you, Teddy. Thank you.
1: Thank you, John Brennan. Interesting.
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0: John Brennan loves his presidents.
1: John Brennan loves his presidents and loves this show.
0: Does he?
1: Always, always listen.
0: Not a fan.
1: Always listen.
2: This show?
1: Yeah.
2: Oh, all right.
0: Thank you.
1: Hey, yo, trust me, he wins the Powerball. We're all getting some cool stuff.
0: I listen to Magic 94.9.
1: Do you?
0: I am their number one listener.
1: Okay.
0: Like, I heard two things went wrong over the weekend, and I wanted to call somebody and tell them.
2: Oh, what happened?
0: One, there was a Goo Goo Dolls sweeper and said, hey, this is Johnny Resnick from the Goo Goo Dolls, and this is our song, whatever, and Hillary Duff played.
1: Somebody dropped the song. Yeah.
0: And then I heard one of the other jocks, I won't say who, talk over the intro. Like, you could tell that they voice tracked it. And then they talked over, like, 12 seconds of the intro.
2: Oh, you got to segue it.
1: You can't be stepping on lyrics.
0: I mean, they stomped over him. Oh, stomped over him hardcore.
2: Some Bush League stuff.
0: I
2: want
0: to call Jenna and be like, we need to have a meeting with some people.
2: Yeah.
0: Something's going on over there.
2: Who was it?
0: I'm not.
2: You want to say it is. Who's on the weekend?
0: I didn't say it was the weekend.
2: Sally messed things up.
1: I literally said I listened over the weekend.
0: Yeah, I did listen over the weekend. But I heard that.
1: I mean, yeah. Detective, we got you.
2: Did I say that? Is that that or not? I don't know.
1: Today is, I know one person who's going to say they're going to enjoy this and one person who says they won't. Today is National Eat Outside Day.
0: I know where I land on that.
1: I know. You do not want to eat outside.
0: Not at all.
1: Not in a million years.
0: No. I don't even care if it's cold out.
1: Carmen?
14: I'd eat outside.
1: Yeah, of course you would. I knew it. Yeah.
0: I don't like to eat outside, and that's never an option when they say it. Even... I'll tell you when it's good. Ocean Prime in the winter. Ocean Prime in the winter has their outside seating, but they have the heat lamps out there, and it's nice, and it's on the water over there. It's nice.
2: Oh, poor Richie Hooters.
0: Oh, poor Richie Hooters, yeah, of course. That's whole outside. Thing's outside. Yeah.
1: Yeah, I think that's the only time outside is acceptable is if you're near the water and you're eating, like, peeling each shrimp or something messy, barbecue, something like that.
2: Grouper sandwich.
1: Yeah, but if I'm going out to actual dinner, like if I'm in shorts, I can eat outside. That's fine. If I'm going out to dinner, I went inside. I don't. I just came in from the elements. I don't need to be out there.
0: We did eat outside in Costa Rica on New Year's Eve. And that was pretty nice. That was a nice table set up on like the beach area, and it was very nice.
1: Yeah, vacation I think would fall into vacation that as well. Yeah, because I remember we went to like an all-inclusive resort, and they had it all set up out by the pool and stuff, and that was kind of nice.
2: Outside at night can be okay.
1: Yeah.
2: Daytime, like noon or something, no.
14: I eat out by our pool all the time.
0: You do? That's too hot.
2: So do I.
0: Too hot.
14: No, you don't.
2: I eat out by your pool all the time. You're just not home.
1: Carmen does laps and eats spaghetti. Yeah. Just comes up on the side of the pool and puts her face into a big bowl of spaghetti.
0: I used to live with my ex-girlfriend and her parents in Miami, and they used to... like a couple of nights a week, they'd eat outside, and I thought, this is gross. What are we doing here? It's 90 degrees out
2: here. We live in the wrong part of the country. There are places you can do that.
0: Right.
2: But not,
0: we're not here.
2: It's not here.
0: Certainly not Miami in the summer.
1: Dolly Parton was laid to rest in a private Nashville ceremony Friday at Woodlawn Memorial Park beside her husband of nearly 60 years, Carl Dean. Velvet ropes and guest books have been set up at the mausoleum for fans who wish to pay their respects.
0: I watched a lot of videos that came up about Dolly this week. She was very sweet. It's hard to believe that she's dead. She always seems so young.
1: Yeah, but I mean, she was 80.
0: I know. It's just hard to believe that
2: she didn't look 80 and she didn't act 80.
1: No,
2: that's why.
0: No. Yeah.
2: I was going down a rabbit hole about Carl Dean, how he was super secretive, and for a while, a lot of people thought he was fake.
0: Oh, really?
2: That was the rumor because he never appeared with Dolly at the red carpet, Grammys.
0: I heard a thing. He went to one red carpet thing with her in the beginning and hated it so much. He said, I'm never going back again. Never did.
2: That was the rumor. Yeah. But a lot of people, I guess they thought for a long time because he was never seen anywhere, that he was not real.
0: Oh, really?
2: And she made him up. And there was even a story that he used to go to Dollywood like as a secret shopper. Like he would go and there, buy a ticket and walk around and nobody would know that he was there walking around the park.
0: Nobody recognizes him. Yeah.
2: If you believe that, because that's just all hearsay.
0: Up until she died a couple of days ago, I thought she was married to Porter Wagner.
2: Yeah.
0: The guy that she used to do the shows with. And I thought that was him. I just thought for some reason that was her husband.
2: Yeah.
0: This whole time.
2: Well, I Will Always Love You. She wrote to him.
0: Oh, really?
2: Yeah.
0: Oh.
2: Because they were leaving or she was trying to leave, you know, her partnership. Yeah. Yeah. Yeah. Yeah.
0: Interesting.
2: Which I heard in an interview she did.
0: Yeah.
2: But yeah, apparently he's very mysterious and a lot of people thought he is not real.
0: I saw a clip of her with Oprah and she was taking questions from the crowd. And somebody said, how long does it take you to do your hair? And she goes, I don't know. I'm never there when they make it. She was adorable.
2: She's funny.
0: Yeah.
1: I like whenever there's characters in shows that they talk about but never reveal. I think that's so great.
0: Oh,
1: remember My So-Called Life? Tino? Tino was a character that I think was actually supposed to be in Jordan's band or whatever. And they would talk about and never reveal.
0: Oh, really?
1: Yeah.
0: Like Sakamano.
1: Yeah. Yeah.
0: From Seinfeld.
1: Yep. Bob Sakamano.
0: Yeah.
1: There was Laszlo from Real Genius that they did eventually reveal who it was, but they would kept on referring to Laszlo, and you never knew who it was. And then at the end,
0: same thing with Wedding Crashers.
1: Yeah. I always think that's funny. Let's see. Indianapolis Colts player Keenan Allen was arrested after Indianapolis police said they observed signs of intoxication. Allen, who is 34 years old, was booked on two preliminary misdemeanor charges involving operating a vehicle while intoxicated. A Colts spokesperson told People magazine that they are, quote, in the process of gathering more information. And had no further comments.
2: That means he'll be ready for week one.
1: I got to tell you, he looked old in that mugshot, didn't he?
2: Yeah. He is
1: 34.
2: Old.
1: Yeah. 34 is old for the NFL. But he looked rough. Some other football news. Aaron Donald, is coming out of retirement to play for the Rams. Jeez. On a 1-year, $20 million contract. So he was retired for what, like 2.5 years?
2: 2 years, yeah.
0: Coming out of retirement. Coming out of retirement. $20 million.
1: Yeah.
0: That's pretty good.
2: To play alongside Myles Garrett now.
1: Yeah. But they also say he's an absolute beast and has been in great shape the entire time. He's not one of those guys that was like, oh, I'm done with football. Blah, blah, blah. Yeah. Everything, you know, he's still.
2: No, yeah, they won the Super Bowl and then he's like, all right, I've played enough.
1: Yeah. Sticking with football, this one, former guest of the show, Antonio Brown, has an announcement for you. If you can understand it, here's what it is.
2: I saw this.
19: Yo, I'm Antonio Brown. I have some big news. 2027, I will be in the Hall of Fame. That means I'll be the first Hall of Famer on OnlyFans. If you want to collab, get with my manager, Jordan Lance, and I'll put back the body, back the body.
0: So I believe what he said was, I'm Antonio Brown, and I am a future Hall of Famer. He said, in 2027, I will be in the Hall of Fame.
1: Yeah.
0: Now, we don't know that to be a fact.
1: No, not a fact.
2: He's eligible for the first time.
0: You think he will get in?
2: No.
0: No, neither do I.
2: I do not.
0: Not certainly not on the first time either.
2: No. He should have had he not gone crazy.
1: Numbers should get in. Attitude, personality, life outside of football.
0: He does not get in the Hall of Fame. But he will be starting an OnlyFans.
1: Yes.
0: And I believe he will be banging chicks in that OnlyFans because he's inviting girls to do collabs with him.
1: I bet he makes a ton of money.
0: You think so?
1: Yes.
0: He bangs that Ava Louise girl, and she's a big OnlyFans girl, right?
1: Yeah.
0: Or a porn girl or whatever she
2: does. In the video, he's out in front of, like massive house, cars everywhere.
0: Yeah, I saw that, but that, you know, I've seen, MTV Cribs too. I know how to take a picture in front of somebody else's house.
2: Antonio Brown is still worth a ton of money.
0: Really?
1: By the way, did you see the car behind him was bouncing?
2: Yeah.
1: But it just looked like somebody was in it and making a move.
2: Yeah, I bet he's worth over $100 million.
0: That's insane.
2: Yeah.
0: That's insane that somebody that dumb could be worth that much money.
2: Yeah. I mean, he was the best. He signed some big-time deals in the NFL.
0: And then
2: made a lot of money.
0: And then quit during the middle of a game.
2: Yeah.
0: Took his shirt off, walked off the field, walked away from Tom Brady, and then Tom Brady, who took him in and let him live at his house, he went ahead and said that he was banging his wife and doing all this other stuff. Wouldn't it be crazy if it was true?
2: Yeah.
0: Which, you know, they ended up getting divorced, so who knows if it was true or not.
2: I just saw an interview he was doing, and they were talking about that thing with Tom Brady, and he said that pissed him off, and that's why he came back to Tom Brady, because everybody acted like Antonio Brown, like he was a charity case. Like, Tom took me in. Like, he goes, like, as if I didn't have my own money and own four houses. Right. I could have just been on my own.
0: Yeah, but then why? Then do you live with Tom Brady?
2: He goes, at the time, it was just convenient because I just moved to town. He goes, I could.
0: Is Antonio Brown saying this?
2: Antonio Brown said this. Yeah, he said I had the money. He's like, meanwhile, I had three houses in my. I could have bought a million houses. He's like, it was just convenient.
0: So he got mad at Tom Brady.
2: But everybody made it sound like he was like this charity case. This is what Antonio Brown says when he's like, I've got my own money.
0: Right. So what I'm asking is, so he felt like he had to retaliate against the one guy who opened the door for him.
2: Basically, yeah.
0: And let him come stay at his house and also got him back on the team, by the way.
2: He did say he regretted that.
1: By the way, this is according to the internet, so I don't know whether this is absolutely true or not, whatever, but it says Antonio Brown's estimated net worth, roughly -$3 million.
0: Really? Yeah.
1: Due to mounting legal debts.
2: Maybe that, yeah.
1: And a May 2024 Chapter 11 bankruptcy filing. Yeah. It says that he made a ton.
2: He made over $100 million.
1: It says over $80 million during his 12-year NFL career. It says currently -$3 million. Because I remember he was having problems, because that's why whenever we said we will give him Bitcoin. Doge or whatever it was. Yeah.
0: And a PlayStation.
1: Yeah.
0: And a couple other things.
1: Yeah, because, you know, a fool and their money are separated, whatever. He is a fool and had a bunch of money, and I'm sure that he did a bunch of dumb stuff and invested in this and bought all these. Yeah.
2: Should be in the Hall of Fame. Probably will not be.
1: Yeah. If he just on his stats and stuff and everything, should be in the Hall of Fame. But his outside antics and stuff, probably not.
2: We probably don't win the Super Bowl without Antonio Brown.
0: Well, maybe, but he does go into the OnlyFans Hall of Fame. I guarantee he scores probably, it'd be the most money a male has made on OnlyFans.
2: Because in that same class, like Roethlisberger's up there, he'll probably be first. Gronk is going to 100% be first ballot.
0: Yeah.
2: There's a whole bunch of guys that are going to, you know, it would have made sense for Roethlisberger and Antonio Brown to go in at the same time.
0: Right.
2: And Antonio Brown turned into a psychopath.
1: Gronk, it's so funny because Gronk, outside of football, you know, he's such a big, goofy, lovable guy. Yeah. And, you know, Gronk and Gronk smash and all that type of stuff. But I was watching something and Tom Brady was talking about throwing to Gronk. And he goes, if you put it anywhere near him, he was catching it. Doesn't matter where it was, whatever. And it showed him catching so many balls that were like down by his feet or almost out of reach, all this. And he was like, he had a magnet, man. Yeah. It was unbelievable.
2: In his prime, he was unstoppable.
1: It was so
2: unstoppable.
0: Yeah. And so big.
2: Yeah.
0: Such a big
1: So
0: dude,
1: big. You know? And that's such a big thing is you get that ball and you're so big and you get the extra yards after, you know, catching it.
0: Yeah.
20: Big winners, right?
21: 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Congratulations, winner. You'd won $1,000.
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1: So Antonio Brown announcing that he's launching his OnlyFans. It's going to be September 2nd, I guess, is when he's launching it.
2: Yeah. Can't wait.
0: I bet he's got a big old rod on him.
1: Yeah.
0: Right? Oh, I bet that Antonio Brown rod is tremendous.
1: Another person for OnlyFans who we talked about, she started her OnlyFans a few months ago. 85-year-old Donna Mills says that she has made, quote, this is her saying this, many six figures in just her first month of OnlyFans.
0: What do we know about it? Have we seen the pictures?
1: It was a bunch of like behind the scenes. I don't think she's posing nude or doing any of that stuff. She said it was going to be behind the scenes of her daily life and this and that, whatever. She's 85 years old, but I don't know whether people are signing up thinking she's going to be nude or signing up because they just want to see behind the scenes. I mean,
0: she's still pretty hot.
1: Yeah, she looks great for 85.
0: Yeah.
1: I mean, she, you know, very beautiful woman.
0: She's 85.
1: Yeah, 85 years old. But she says that she's made, quote, many six figures in just her first month on OnlyFans.
0: I want to see some of the pictures. I want to see. She's got to show something.
1: I don't think she does. I don't think she is.
0: Who the hell is paying for that? I mean, I bet you I can get on OnlyFans and get a bunch of gay fat guy lovers all excited.
1: Can you, though? I mean,
0: I don't know. If I could, please tell me.
1: Because, like, Carmen can do it because guys want to see Carmen for sure.
0: Naked, yeah.
1: But your reach and popularity, how many gay guys do we have that want to see?
0: No, I don't think it's it. I don't think that's it at all.
1: Right.
0: I think it's guy. It's people who just have chubby chasers.
14: Or the curiosity. Because, like, why would somebody in your position do that?
0: Right.
14: You know what I mean?
0: Also, I don't have Antonio Brown's package.
1: No.
0: My package only needs two stamps. His needs a whole about 12 of them.
2: Isn't part of the appeal for OnlyFans, though, is there's something for everyone? Like, that's...
1: Yeah. Yeah, because you know what I mean? There may be something you like that I go, oh, gross. And there may be something I like that you go, oh, that's gross. But people like whatever they like.
0: I don't think I have a thing. I think I like everything. Well, not everything, obviously, but I don't have a type. I mean, I have a type of girl that I find attractive, but I don't know. It's weird. When it comes to porn, I like to watch everything.
1: Yeah, but I'm sure there's some stuff that you're like, ugh.
0: Yeah. I don't want to watch a girl give birth to an egg.
1: That's that so weird. How about this? Golf news. Scottie Scheffler passes Tiger Woods at number one on PGA Tour all-time money list. After a second FedEx Cup win, Scheffler has now earned more than $130 million in his PGA Tour career.
0: Interesting. Unlike Antonio Brown, won't blow it.
1: No.
0: Won't blow it.
1: Probably pretty good with his
0: money. Probably going to be all right.
1: Yeah. $130 million in his PGA Tour career. That's just winnings.
2: That's not even endorsements.
1: And all that stuff.
0: Passing Tiger Woods because he doesn't play.
1: Yeah.
0: Because he stopped playing so long
1: ago. Yeah, but Tiger played for a long time.
0: Yeah.
1: Tiger probably played for longer than Scotty has played.
0: Right.
2: I wonder if the payout's a little bit higher now.
1: Higher too.
2: With inflation and stuff.
0: Golf is way more popular since Tiger.
1: But also in the last, I don't know, 3 to 5 years, I think every tournament, Scotty Scheffler is the leading guy. He's like the guy to beat. You know, number one in the world, all that type of stuff. So he's been doing it pretty consistently for a while.
2: I cannot watch golf on TV.
0: I can.
2: Really? Yeah. I know some people just love it. I can't.
0: Especially when it's down to the end.
1: It's
0: great, but I don't mind watching it. But at least it's good background.
2: If it's like a single hole, like a final hole or something, I can watch
0: that. Yeah, final hole is great, but I mean, I don't mind watching.
2: Like people sit and watch all weekend long, they'll sit and watch
0: it. Yeah, I'm not doing that.
1: You see some of those guys that have like a 7-stroke lead and then they just crash and burn and you're like, oh, yeah. Because there's some that's like a new guy. A new guy gets out there and then all of a sudden all the pressure is on him and stuff. And you see some veteran guy who is, you know, down by 4 strokes and he's like, yeah, I got him. I'll get him. No problem. Howard Stern is reportedly expanding his show beyond satellite radio through a new agreement with HBO Max. The 72-year-old broadcaster has reached a deal that would bring an edited version of his SiriusXM program to the streaming service. That's according to the U.S. Sun.
0: That's one day a week, right?
1: Yeah. So under the reported arrangement, Stern will host one live show each week on Mondays. HBO Max would then use footage from the 3-hour broadcast to create a condensed episode lasting either 60 or 90 minutes. The streaming version would reportedly premiere later that week, allowing viewers to watch a selection of the broadcast's biggest interviews, most memorable moments. Neither Stern, HBO Max, or SiriusXM has publicly confirmed this agreement, though.
0: I don't think this is that big of a deal. Because I read it over the weekend a lot. I think financially for him it could be a big deal, but who's really interested in watching that one Howard Stern show? Because it's kind of like John Oliver, where they do that one show a week.
1: Yeah,
0: and
2: stuff that's already been out there anyways too.
0: What do you mean?
2: Well, because
14: it's not a new show.
2: Right now you can watch his show on Sirius video.
0: Right.
2: Now they're just taking that same
0: and cutting it down.
1: Yeah, but it's
2: putting it on HBO.
1: It's people like me. I don't have Sirius, so I do have HBO Max, whatever. So if it's on there, I go, oh, let me see what Howard Stern, I'm interested.
2: Or YouTube. Yeah. It's a lot of the clips are on YouTube.
0: But I don't think what I'm saying is I think it'll be popular on HBO Max, but I don't think a lot of people are running to get HBO Max because of this they used to.
2: Like, oh, Stern.
0: Yeah, like when he went from radio to satellite radio, everybody signed up for radio.
1: Right,
0: for satellite radio.
1: Sure.
0: Yeah.
1: Yeah, because that was the only place you're going to be able to hear him.
0: Right.
2: Because I'd assume you'd still have access to it on Sirius as well.
0: Yeah.
2: To watch the whole live thing.
1: Some good news for us. Anne Hathaway is joining Tom Cruise in the Days of Thunder sequel.
0: So
1: as soon as she has her baby, she's pregnant, going to have a baby, and then they're going to start filming, and I think it's supposed to be out summer of 2028.
0: Do you know what she plays?
1: I don't.
0: I do.
2: Yeah, I saw what she's playing.
1: What is she playing?
0: Not the love interest, at least. It's not what she's...
1: Team owner?
0: Team owner.
1: Oh, yeah?
0: Yeah.
1: Yeah.
0: Owner and Randy. Randy is already, what's his name?
1: Quaid.
0: Randy Quaid is already talking against her, saying she's gonna be terrible in the movie.
2: She says she's too woke and they need to have somebody who's MAGA.
0: Yeah.
1: Come on. MAGA.
2: Yeah. Because the audience for Days of Thunder is a conservative MAGA audience. Right. So she's way too woke for them.
1: When do you think the last time Dennis talked to Randy Quaid?
0: Oh man. Christmas.
1: You think?
0: All right. Just wanted to say Merry Christmas.
1: Yeah.
0: Just
1: called him in the mountains or wherever he lives. Yeah. That's so weird. That guy I sent you, I sent Mike a guy who does
0: seen that already. Yeah.
1: Tom Cruise. He does a pretty good Tom Cruise.
0: He does. Once he puts that wig on.
1: Yeah. Because it's a guy and you're like, he's just a guy, whatever. And then he puts a wig on, puts the sunglasses and starts doing face.
2: Yeah.
1: And he's doing all the pointing and all the stuff. But he has the... he has the voice down and his mouth looks like Tom Cruise, too.
0: Yeah. Hey, I just want to remind everybody, you got about 5 minutes before you give away $1,000 with the Bone Bonus keyword. Even I forgot it was coming up.
1: This is something that I think you would want to be involved in.
0: All
1: maybe
0: right.
1: They use you as a, what is it, whenever they have people that are on the movie set that are, FBI profilers.
0: Oh, like a consultant.
1: Consultant. Yeah. There is a movie in the works about the founding of Hooters.
0: I saw that, yeah.
1: It's a story of how Hooters was founded based on the actual events. It follows two friends from Iowa named Ted and Lenny. Ted is trying to find a woman named Diane from spring break commercials, so he convinces Lenny to take a road trip to Clearwater Beach, Florida. Diane would later become the first Hooters girl.
2: Oh, so it's fake.
1: Well, yeah, the movie is being described as a hilarious buddy comedy inspiring biopic. The director says it's not at all what people will be expecting, and is mostly true.
2: Yeah.
0: It's like a general idea of the story. I think that'd be great, especially if they cast it well.
2: Yeah.
0: If they cast it well, it'll be great.
1: Yeah. That'll be interesting.
0: Lynn Austin's got to be a consultant on it. She's the first Hooters girl.
1: Is Margot Robbie the first Hooters girl?
0: Oh, my God. Too old.
2: Too old, yeah.
1: Too old now? Too old. Yeah.
0: It's what's her face? Sweeney.
1: Oh,
0: Sydney
1: yes.
0: Sweeney. There you Sweeney. Go.
1: Did you ever see the SNL skit that she did where she played a Hooters girl?
0: No.
1: And it was her first day, and they're like, I made $85 today. And the other girl goes, I made $105. And she goes, then they go, oh, what's her name? First shift. What did you? And she goes, I made like $8,000. It was like, yeah, of course you did. Then finally in news, the dating scene out there is rough. None of us have to deal with it right now, but we hear about
0: how
1: crazy all the different stuff is. Well, now there's this. There's apparently a new trend where men are not showering and not using deodorant before dates intentionally.
14: Why?
1: According to social media, it is, quote, pheromone maxing, ignoring basic hygiene to boost their hormones. Some men supposedly even wear unwashed shirts and they're drinking their own pee to sweat out toxins.
14: Nope.
1: The idea is that you amplify your natural musk, you will become biologically irresistible, which is not an exact science, obviously. Studies on human pheromones are inconclusive, but you probably don't need studies. You just smell a dude and be like, that's gross.
0: My wife looked at me the other day She got right close to me, next to me, and she looked at me and she goes, "You stink."
1: Oh.
0: I mean, that's what's good. That's a good wife.
2: Yeah.
0: You need somebody to tell you if you stink. It was actually my shirt that stunk, and I did just come from the gym. But still, the fact that she could look at me and tell me, but nothing about her made me come up to me and go, "You want to do it?" It wasn't any of that. I did drink my own pee that day.
1: You did?
0: Yeah, I did.
1: Oh, well, congratulations. Carmen, has this ever been a situation? Has Chad ever came home from practice or something all sweaty and you'd be like, "Oh, yeah."
14: Oh, yeah, all the time.
1: Oh, really? Oh,
14: yeah.
2: I knew it.
1: You like your man sweaty?
14: I do.
1: Yeah? Okay.
14: Yeah, and he doesn't to me.
1: Because of the smell or because of the look or because of the, you know, he's out there working hard. And
14: working hard and stuff like that. And honestly, I don't think his stink is stinky. To me.
1: Right.
14: You know what I mean? Like, it doesn't smell good. I'm not like bottling it and making it into a perfume, but it doesn't like smell bad to me.
2: So you'd prefer he go like no deodorant?
14: Yeah, he doesn't.
0: I even know when I'm like, if I stink, I smell it. I'm like, oh, I stink.
2: Yeah.
0: And that's not good.
1: I'm very sensitive to smell. I don't think I ever stink, but it's to me.
0: That's how I feel. Like I know that I went all these years without wearing deodorant. That my armpits never stunk. They would sweat a little bit, but they didn't stink. But if I went like 2 days, if I didn't take a shower, that would make me stink.
1: Yeah.
0: You know what I mean? So I know that it was there. But again, I don't know. My wife came up to me and told me I stink. I assumed I would stink, but I didn't know.
1: And I feel like I take care of it fast enough where I'm not going to stink.
0: Yes.
2: Chad, no deodorant.
14: Yeah. Neither one of us wears deodorant.
0: What's he using? Oranges? What happened?
2: He just farted.
0: No, it's a seed. I leaned forward.
1: He
0: leaned forward in the seed. I told Joe, we need some WD-40.
1: Yeah, whenever you move your seat, it doesn't sound like this.
2: Yeah.
1: Listen.
2: I saw it in your face.
1: Yeah.
0: No. Not this.
1: No.
2: No.
1: If it was, then I would say, okay, the microphone. Yeah.
2: Jeez.
0: Listen, sometimes a guy's got to fart. What do you want from me? You don't think Carmen's farting over there?
1: Oh, 100%.
0: No, don't do it today, Carmen.
14: I can't. Yeah.
1: Gamble.
0: Nope. You know what you can do?
4: 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The Bone Bonus. 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It's who we are. This hour's Bone Bonus keyword is
1: August. This hour's keyword is August. AUGUST. 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And that $1,000 bone bonus could be yours.
0: All right. There you go. And if anybody knows the lottery winner in Bradenton, they got to be a fan.
1: Tell them to call us back.
0: Tell them to call us back.
1: We won't put them on hold. Mike won't keep them on hold.
0: Right through.
1: Yeah.
0: We'll take a quick break. It's the Mike Caltas Show. 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
0: 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We sure would like to be your friend. Everybody needs a radio show friend.
1: Sure.
0: Some things you might like to say, some people you might be mad at, some stuff you want to get off your chest. That's all we want to be is your radio outlet.
2: We're good at planning parties.
0: Are we?
2: No.
0: No. I mean, I'm not really good at any of that stuff.
2: No.
0: Following through on anything.
2: We could come up with some fun ideas for to do with the money, though.
0: Yeah, that's true.
2: You know, maybe not necessarily a party, but something fun.
0: We don't need a lot of money.
2: No.
0: We're not asking for money. Just stop by Zen Motorsports and pick up a couple of items on the way over here.
2: Let's just start with a nice dinner on you.
0: I'll take that.
2: Yeah. And we'll go from there.
0: Had a good dinner at Fleming's for my son's birthday on Friday. Saw some listeners of the show there.
2: Yeah.
0: Yep. No drinking and no red meat. I do not miss it.
2: What do you have there?
0: Salmon? Yeah. I have not had like red meat consistently, or like every once in a while I'll have a sandwich that has roast beef on it. Of course, I've had the occasional hot dog.
2: No.
0: Is what I was going to say to you.
1: Hot dog's not red meat, though.
2: Oh, my bad. Sorry.
1: Unless it's all beef.
2: Yeah.
1: If it's all beef hot dog, whatever. Otherwise, it's pork and scraps. And
0: yeah. Right. You know, but whatever. Still, that's probably not good for you.
1: No, it's definitely not good for you.
2: No.
0: Yeah, so I had that, but I have not had steak in a long time.
1: Have you?
0: Don't miss it.
1: Have you missed any of your workout sessions?
0: No, not
1: good.
0: One. You know, Friday, Galvin, you'd be very proud of me
1: because you went to Hooters.
0: I went to Hooters, and I had to cancel. And then he hit me up and said I could do 2 o'clock, and I said all right, and I went on to
1: good.
0: I went 2 o'clock. I went after Hooters. Gio, I went to Hooters, did not eat anything, and then went to the gym afterwards.
2: Nothing at Hooters.
0: Did I have anything? Wait. I didn't
1: four
0: have
1: hot dogs.
0: No. I had crab legs. No butter. Just the crab legs.
2: I was going to say, I heard about your crab legs.
0: You did?
2: Yes.
0: What did you hear?
2: I heard JP say you were mowing down crab legs.
0: Oh, yeah. I was eating crab legs.
2: Yeah. He's like, oh, Calvin, he really loves his crab legs. He was mowing them down.
0: Oh,
1: did you see the video of JP I put up?
2: No.
1: It was fake JP, but it was some guy on a pole, and he was wearing a Speedo. And it looked
0: a lot like JP.
1: It's JP.
0: Yeah.
1: I sent it to him too. I tagged him in it, but I sent it to him.
0: JP sent me a video over the weekend of Roger.

0: Great.
1: Hmm?
0: They sounded awesome.
2: Is he the singer?
0: He was singing and playing guitar, doing Stone Temple Pilots, yeah, doing a great job.
1: We played him on the show before because he was doing something where he sounded really good.
0: Yeah, it was very impressive.
2: All right.
0: All right, so here's your starting lineup for your Tampa Bay Buccaneers or your roster. At quarterback, you have Baker Mayfield and Jalen Daniels. And wide receiver, this is where I think the money is going to be for the betting this year at Hard Rock Bet.
2: Jalen Daniels, that's a big surprise because he's an undrafted rookie. And they brought in Browning, and he's gone now. And the other guy, Basilek, I don't know if I'm saying his name right. They'll probably bring him back to practice squad. But yeah, so I mean, undrafted rookie, didn't get picked, and now you made a starting roster in NFL. And if Baker gets hurt, which he did last year,
0: he's the guy.
2: You're the starter.
0: And then wide receiver is where I think going to be the big time money and Hard Rock Bet on the weekends because you got Emeka Egbuka, Jalen McMillan, Chris Godwin, Tez Johnson, Ted Hurst, and Cameron Johnson.
1: Chris Godwin is always a solid one for over on receptions. He gets a lot of receptions.
0: I think Emeka is going to be the guy that gets a lot of those yardage. Little passes.
1: I think he gets yardage.
0: I was thinking the other way around.
1: Oh, really? Short little passes? I don't know. It seems, in years past, it seems like Godwin has been his security blanket where it's like third and long, whatever, throw it to Godwin. They get him all the time.
0: Yeah. And then in running backs, you got,
1: I was going to say another one. Did Gainwell make the cut?
0: Yeah, Gainwell's the starting. Gainwell, Bucky Irving, and Sean Tucker.
1: Gainwell is the guy for the little passes and stuff, and he gets so many yards after receiving and stuff because with the Steelers, he was like their number one guy. It was ridiculous how many passes he would get and how much yardage he would get. He would get these little screen passes and then get another 15, 20 yards.
0: Yeah. Here is tight ends. This is the greatest thing. Tight ends all have the same kind of names. Kate Otten, Payne Durham, Co-Keefe, and Bower Sharp.
1: Yeah.
0: That's a good one.
2: Payne Durham is such a great football name.
0: Payne Durham.
1: Really good.
0: Yeah. That's why my son would have been Darth Calta. It would have been great.
1: Yeah.
0: If he was an athlete. If he was a linebacker on the Buccaneers named Darth Calta, the place would be going crazy.
2: That would be good, but he didn't end up being that.
0: No,
2: he was. So now we'd be like, what? Your name's like, Darth?
0: Yeah, I just bought weed from Darth.
2: Yeah, your parents must be cool.
0: Yeah. And then in offensive line, you got Graham Barton, Dan Feeney, Luke Goedeke, Ben Breederson, Cody Mock, Ben Chukwuma?
2: Yeah.
0: Oh. Luke Haggard, Billy Schroth, Justin School, and Tristan Wirfs. Then you got Vita on the defensive line, Rakeem, DeMonte Capehart, A'shaun Robinson, Elijah Simpson, Kalijah Kancey, and Elijah Roberts. We got an Elijah and a Kalijah. The whole roster has been rounded out. I don't have to read all the names to everybody, but those are the big ones. I'm looking forward to it. So when's the first game?
2: 2 weeks.
0: Oh, Jesus Christ. So can I give you my rundown?
2: How about this? I say a week from Sunday.
1: Well, that's for the Bucs, but then the actual season starts on September 9th.
2: Oh, yeah, Thursday Night Football.
1: Yeah.
0: Okay.
1: So it's the Patriots at the Seahawks.
0: That'll be the first one you could bet on. Mm-hmm. That's all I care about these days.
1: Yeah, because currently they have the teams up, the matchups up in Hard Rock Bet, but they don't have any player props or anything like that yet.
0: Gotcha.
1: They're computing. Yeah, they're over there computing and doing all that type of stuff. Yeah.
2: College starts this weekend, full slate.
0: I did watch a little college football this weekend.
2: Yeah.
0: I was very proud of myself. I felt like I was in the mix with
2: Week
0: the people.
2: Week zero action?
0: Yeah. just keeping it on in the background.
2: Yeah, I'll be very excited this Saturday. Full slate, college game day beyond. It'd be awesome.
0: Who does the FSU games though?
2: For
0: the
2: oh, this guy named Max Killeen.
0: Is he good?
2: Yeah, he's all right. Yeah. He's not bad. Yeah. I like him.
0: Better than the guy we have here?
2: Yes.
0: Really?
2: I don't like the new guy.
0: You don't like the new guy?
2: I'm sure he's a very nice guy. I'm sure he's very good at football stuff.
1: You don't like him because he's not Deckerhoff, or you don't like him because you don't like the sound of his voice or the way he...
2: I think both.
1: Yeah?
0: Yeah.
2: I think
0: there's nothing attractive about it.
2: Deckerhoff is my guy. He'll always be my guy.
0: Right.
2: But the new guy, he sounds a little boring.
0: You think they should have went with TJ?
2: I think so, yeah.
0: TJ is boring, though.
2: Yeah, but...
0: But you're used to hearing TJ's voice.
2: I'm used to hearing TJ's voice.
0: Right.
3: So you just got to get used to it.
2: Probably.
0: But yeah, really, who's listening to it on the radio?
2: Yeah. If I'm in my car...
0: That's really, it. And you're...
2: Like, I'm late because I'm going somewhere.
0: Exactly. You have to leave a little early.
1: Also, as an outside guy, not a Bucks fan, listening to that guy, I heard that guy, and he's very broadcaster, brand broadcaster.
2: He's very... I felt like he's very generic.
1: Yeah.
0: You know, I agree.
1: Yeah,
0: with that.
1: I